0: think this says, create your oasis, says, man, that is a futon. That's some high school-ish.
1: It's not a futon. So,
0: that's one.
2: Shout out to the futon. That got us through college.
0: So Pink Lady Scorpio, love to see the ladies weigh in.
2: Lady.
0: What the heck is that? Nothing else. I like that. That's good. Arizona Ron says, Rob, you know you can get a good couch for $1,500. $600 on a temporary couch is just stupid.
1: It's not $600. It's
2: $200.
1: It's $160 delivered. 160.
2: Oh, Rob, you better not go to sleep with no pen in your pocket.
0: Madtown Ryan says, my brother had TikTok reach out to him to take down his review of the boneless couch because he roasted them. That's a fun story.
1: Is that right?
0: I don't know if that's real, but I like it.
2: I believe it.
0: And then this is, we're going to close with this. Arizona Ron, one of the founding members of the Odd Mom.
1: Uh-oh.
0: Rob's only funny to you if you're 27 and over. I think that's a wrong number.
2: Yeah, 47?
0: Yeah,
2: 27 is a lot too broad. Mark, you're not even here right now. Mark, stop laughing. Mark, not even here and he's laughing.
1: That laugh is unbelievable.
2: What do you mean it's unbelievable? He gives it to you every single week.
1: What joke was that? I must have told him a doozy.
2: Which joke? Every one of your jokes, Mark. You could be like, hey, Mark, and he starts laughing. Hey, Mark Funky Comedina's on the show. Welcome, Mark. Hey, Mark, you know what? Since Moby Dick was a guppy, you know, no way, no how.
1: You know, since the Louisiana Purchase.
2: Yeah, there's another one. Mark, boy, you Steph Curry from the free throw line with your jokes with him. You all hardly ever miss with Mark. He laughs at everything. All right, I digress.
1: Okay. All right.
0: So keep it coming in the Odd Mob. We'll be in the
2: Yeah, shout out to everybody in the Odd Mob. We appreciate it as always. Where's Sean been?
1: All right.
0: Maybe he's got a real job.
2: He must be.
1: Like, he does like, have man, a real job.
0: Like, no, I'm saying like he got don't got time to be there. He got the mayor of the
2: same amount of kids as me and you total.
1: But he's got like nine kids or something. Yeah,
0: so. Eventually you guys spend time with him. He can't always be on the YouTube channel.
2: That's true.
1: Rob G, we can't ignore the big story in sports. It's a shakeup.
0: It's
1: unfortunate. And God, we've been through our own layoffs at Fox Sports Radio.
2: Oh, raise my hand.
1: But you know what I mean? We've all been through I've been fired plenty of times in this whole career, 40-year career. I mean, we've all been through it.
0: Yeah.
1: Except for Rob G, he's never been fired.
0: Never been fired, never been dumped.
2: Settle down. That's bad. First of all, don't you ever wink at me again.
0: Yeah. We're just built different.
3: Did he wink
0: we're
3: at
0: different.
3: You?
2: I ain't never been dumped.
0: You've been fired before?
2: I've been fired.
0: Okay, see, so we're not the same.
2: I've been
1: Alex,
2: fired.
1: Have you been fired?
3: Never been fired.
1: But have you been dumped?
3: How do you define dumped?
1: if you have to think about it,
0: that was this close to when you say teenage, how old are you talking?
3: Exactly. That's true. When you say teenage,
2: now, when you say,
3: talking?
2: No, that's the greatest.
3: Wait,
2: what?
0: That was not the
1: 13.
0: Right answer. That was not the right answer.
3: Too young.
2: All right.
0: Robert Kelly.
2: Yeah.
0: Yes, big story in sports. Normally, we don't have to touch on it, but it's unavoidable at this point.
1: Yes.
0: Mass layoffs there at ESPN. Several prominent personalities, including one that happened yesterday. We touched on a little bit. Ryan Clark was informed during a live taping of NFL Live that he was going to be laid off the following day and ultimately decided that, you know what, I'm just not going to finish the show. So he didn't come back for the rest of the taping of the show. And today he broke his silence kind of on Instagram, saying proof of life, showing him working out. Before the madness of yesterday, I woke up, got in my Tundra, drove to Planet Fitness, got to work. The rest of the day was eventful, but the journey continues. My peace is with God and my humility comes from within. I'll continue to build myself through the world. Can never strip me of what's real. Get moving today, y'all. That's from Ryan Clark.
2: Yeah, I'll just jump here, Rob. That I think credit for him, because you know this. You have had the privilege of working with and also kind of helping teach and groom some of these.
1: I was there from day one.
2: Yeah, exactly. And me and you have talked about how, you know, athletes have gone through some programs that you've been a part of, kind of teaching them how the ropes of this business. And shout out to Ryan Clark taking it as seriously as he's taken, you know, he took his NFL and football career. He took it very seriously, came prepared. And you know this, he had takes that people disagreed with. He might have, you know, he made some mistakes. He had some bumps and bruises along the way. But I think the larger thing for me, I'm looking at right now, is a lot of these places and a lot of these personalities, they're starting to build up themselves where they don't necessarily need the place. Now, it's a huge platform, ESPN. Ain't no lying about that. Ain't no way around it.
1: I don't know if people are making the money that they're making. Well, I get it. I get it. Everybody's not making that kind of loot.
2: No, I won't answer that because you know that I know that you know some of the answers to that, that it ain't, everybody ain't Stephen A. and Pat McAfee. That's all I'm going to say.
1: No, so, I get that, but everybody, you know how many podcasts there are out there? Seriously, everybody's not making a living.
2: Oh, no, I agree with that.
1: Everybody's not making a living.
2: But I think credit Ryan.
1: That's all I'm
2: saying. For me and Rob G, we're talking about this, that him being let go caused such a stir. Because there are people we let go. You know, FS1 had to let some people go. ESPN has let people go since I've been, when I was there and you were there, they were letting, they had about 2 or 3 layoffs. Then he is one of the, this is one of the times it became, you know, a big ordeal and people are kind of jumping in and people are talking about the way it happened and people are talking about what's right and what's not in that regard. Should you be able to have an on-air dispute not necessarily lead to being fired? And I guess my point is to Ryan, through it all, through the bumps and the bruises and the mistakes and the great, analytical work that he's done, he's created himself a brand and he started to pivot and he started to kind of be in a position where I know his agent is not, he's fielding a lot of calls right now because he put himself in a great position with the way his approach. He took it very seriously from even how he appeared on air to the work he did. And you know this, when ESPN deems you one of those ones, you are going to work. They're going to have you. That man was on Get Up. At the same time, he's on first, literally running through the halls. Literally, you know this. Going to First Take.
1: Well, but that's how they work people.
2: They work people to death. You count down.
1: But I'm going to say this. As much as people are, there are two things that I'm going to push back on. And first of all, nobody wants to get fired. And I don't know if there's a right way. I see the idea of what ESPN was doing. Okay. Is, people are calling, story is about to break. We'd rather, he's worked there for 10 years. We'd rather tell him ourselves.
2: Of course.
1: Rather than it being on his Twitter timeline or, and I think they got caught. They were going to do it the next day. And now here comes Andrew Marchand and these guys who do these, you know, media stories and they're going to break this story. They got it. And we'd rather him hear from us, even though the show was going on. And I think they got caught out there. You got to remember when these things go through, people know it's not just the boss and the employee. All kinds of mechanisms and things have to be in place. So that's how these stories get out. Maybe there was a promotion or some stuff going on with Ryan Clark, or he's a part of some ESPN commercials. This is simple, Kelvin.
2: Right.
1: The what they call traffic department gets a memo and says, take out all of the commercials that feature
2: Ryan Clark.
1: Ryan Clark.
2: And you're like, what's going on there?
1: Am I right?
2: Yeah.
1: Like,
2: no,
1: seriously.
2: Absolutely.
1: That's how this stuff, when people, that's how it gets out. Okay. That has to be done as this is happening. That's what happened to me at the Fan in Detroit. Every day when I left the radio station, they would have a commercial for my show, Parker and the Man. And you know how it's formatted. You know radio.
2: Right. Yep.
1: It's slots. So I get in my car one day and I'm driving home. And at 10:20, when the commercial normally plays, there's no Parker and the Man coming up tomorrow on Parker. Right. There's no commercial. Kelvin, I took notice of that. I'm like, it's always on at 10:20. Every day when I drive home. I got fired the next day. I'm telling you, stuff like that.
2: There are telltales for sure. Go ahead.
1: And here's my other thing, too. He's a tremendous football analyst. He ventured out with a lot of stuff on social media and a lot of different topics and a lot of apologies and stuff like that. I thought his biggest misstep, and it happens to a lot of people, is when you preface, when you know you're going to say something that's going to be, do you know what I mean? Yeah. Like when he prefaced.
2: Don't take this the wrong way, but.
1: Exactly. You hear it all the time. Bill Simmons, go back and when Bill Simmons at ESPN, you know what he said before he ripped on NFL Commissioner Roger Goodell? He said, and nobody better, and no,

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1: Hey, pros, and we come on here, we have conversations. So I'm with you on that. I would argue the challenge, too, that I think has become when you have the podcast, when you become very outspoken on social media, it is a fine, delicate balance of trying. And when we all walk this line, I've walked it. I think he's walked it. When you're trying to jump in to social commentary, injustices around this country that are happening, especially when it ends up being your own people, oftentimes, I think he wanted to jump in on that a few times that then had to walk back because the story wasn't the story.
2: And you jump full out, story.
1: And I'm gonna be honest with you. And I told Rob G this. I've told him this for probably almost 2 years that I've been on this show. I had to learn it's okay to wait. In this day and age, if you don't come out and say something now, if you don't come out and put up your post and make your post all black square, or come out and say this, or I'm all for, you know, women's rights, whatever the thing is, doesn't matter the thing. If you don't jump out immediately, social media makes you feel frantic. I didn't say anything. I didn't make a post. I didn't make a story. I got to do. It is okay to wait to get the full story, to find out what is what, to get the full breadth of it. And then if you still feel compelled to make a statement. And I think far too often we feel compelled to jump out and then you have to retract so often. And I think when you combine those things with, as you mentioned, some of the on-air faux pas, you know, it gets tough. And then, like I said, we do know there's a financial end to this, too. So I'd imagine, you know.
3: I believe the financial, because they just acquired the NFL network. They got double people. Yep. They have their own NFL players,
1: and
3: analysts and all that stuff. There's no reason you're going to buy another business and then have double people working.
1: Yeah, you're going to pick your people and roll from there. But I think he, like I said, to be an athlete who came off the field, walked right into that, and have shown immense talent to have grown. Like I said, took his bumps and bruises, but got incredibly good at it. And then parlayed that to the pivot and parlayed that to other things and really just grew the brand and grew the business of it. I commend him for that and wish him all the best. But yeah, it's tough. Somebody told me this when I was in this thing. They said, boy, you ain't been in this business until you've been fired. And I remember being like, wait, what? That wasn't a make me feel better moment. But the point of it was, man, it's going to happen. It's a small business. You'll be fine. If you're talented, you'll bounce back. And, you know, personally, I've been able to do that. You've done that multiple times. And I'm fully capable, sure, that Ryan Clark will as well. But if you're young in this business, maybe you're already in it. Like somebody told me, you ain't been in the business until you get fired.
3: But Jalen Rose was on ESPN everywhere. They let him go during layoffs.
1: Max Kellerman.
3: Jeff Van Gundy. Max Kellerman. Mark Jackson. I can go on and on and 100%. On. There's so many people. Carl Ravage has been there for 33 years.
1: Now, do you have an issue with Sting? I'm glad you meant Carl Ravage. Maybe you can answer this on the other side, too. But just the idea of, like, Carl, the reports are that he and some others found out on Twitter. They didn't, again, not hearing from whoever would come down and say, hey, we're letting you know. That is kind of wild.
3: All right. Yeah, you know what? Yeah. I'll have the answer for you on that next. This is The Odd Couple on Fox Sports Radio. Stick and stay.
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0: 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It is the way tire buying should be. All right, Rob. Was asking you this. You know, you mentioned Carl Ravage, and we'll definitely don't want to be remiss without bringing him up. Heck of a career since 1993 there. Covered a million.
1: Who else? There's another big names, right?
0: What's my man? Other.
1: Yeah,
0: Tom Pelissero.
2: Tom Pelissero.
0: Tom,
1: Insider,
0: 2017,
1: right?
0: Was there since 2017.
2: Well, no, he was from the NFL Network. So when he got brought over, same thing with Charles Davis. They're like, hey, well.
1: Charles Davis,
2: we had a lot of space for you.
1: Who else did we talk to? Will Blackman got, that was before. He came over with the NFL Network, too. He never even made it on ESPN. They let him go.
0: Yeah, man. Yeah. So, but I was asking, you brought up Carl Ravage again, a heck of a career there since 93. Folks were saying online, and reports are that, you know, he found out on social media, or he and some of the other folks we just mentioned found out by friends saying, oh, man, I heard you got fired. They're like, well, I got fired or I got let go. Like, or reporter confirming it. Like, yeah, you know, you got let go, right? What? I got fired. Yeah, you got let go. As opposed hey, this is Jane Smith, John Doe. We're just letting you know we're not going to renew your contract. You're moving on.
1: I've reported on people getting fired. It's news as a reporter. If you get wind of it, you know what I mean? It's a tough spot. Like, and there's nothing the employer can do sometimes if stuff leaks out. I remembered, I'm not going to say the person's name, but, he worked for the Fan in Detroit and then some other stations. And I got information. He was a big popular guy on the air. And I found out that he wasn't going to be renewed or whatever and wouldn't come back. So I used to do Sports Final Edition. You remember on Sunday nights?
0: Yep, yep.
1: And I would say, my CWPFs, close, warm, personal friends, they tell me that blah, blah, blah, blah, blah is going to happen. And supposedly the person really didn't know that they were going to be fired. So they're out somewhere with their friends watching.
0: Way to go, Rob. Way to ruin dinner, Rob.
1: Dude. And the first they heard of it was really, you know what I mean? So I get it. It's a tough spot to be in. But as a reporter, when you get news like that, even though it's a tough spot to be in, that's the job. I've done it. I've been there. And I know it wasn't. It wasn't the greatest thing that, you know, for the other person to find out that way. But sometimes it's just you find out before they get around to telling you.
0: I think the only thing I will say that makes it weird, and you know, I've been in this now for 21 years. And you've been in it for 40. Like, in the day and age we are in now where there's more, you got reporters, you got insiders, you got bloggers, you got, you know, this. But you got a million different people now trying to get stuff that didn't, the TMZ didn't exist, you know, more than 20 years ago, whatever it was. Point being, you would think places would have it better. Like, all right, we're just going to tell you now, as opposed to having a Ryan Clark on the air, knowing in a matter of hours about to let you go. So that it looks bad for your own optics, right? You got the man working, thinking, you know, everything's sweet.
1: How is that bad? I mean, like, from the standpoint of, he was working. You have a deadline on when these things are going to happen, and you don't have to disrupt anything. I mean, I don't know. I've been fired plenty of times where it was after I did the show or whatever
0: I'm saying in 2026, the optics of it, if you're them, knowing that we're going to have the man work, we're going to be putting his stuff on all types of socials all throughout the day. It just
1: The bosses. Those are the people who are working the social for the show. You know what I mean? Like,
0: The reports are the man is gone, yet, you know, Clark says that, you know, Kirby Smart needs the blah, blah, blah.
1: I think people are just too sensitive from the standpoint of there's no pretty way of being fired. I'm being real as somebody who's been fired plenty of different ways. I don't know of the great way to be fired. I really don't.
0: Is there a way?
1: No matter what, if they would have said to Ryan, "We're pulling you off the air," then people would say, "Oh, they're so mean. They didn't even let him say goodbye." You know this on local news and radio.
0: I can't get to do my last show.
1: I'll see you on Friday.
0: And then Monday you weren't on.
1: And then fans who are, you know, of the show go, that's mean. They didn't even let Kelvin have his last show.
0: That's big
1: right?
0: facts.
1: So which one is better? They just pull you off or they ask you to work one more day? When they just fire guys at the Fan in New York, Brandon Tierney, who I used to work with, you know, like they knew for 2 weeks and they worked for 2 weeks knowing that they were
0: that's
1: done.
0: Brave,
1: do you know
0: actually.
1: What I mean?
0: That's brave, because usually they don't let you do that, because then you'd be like, and before I go, let me tell you about...
1: No, you don't want to do that if you want to still work in the off in the business.
0: Oh, no. One thing, and you know this, too. This business is small, way smaller than
1: you think. Don't do that.
0: And everybody rotates. And they leave here, and they go there, and then you leave there, and you go there, and you go back here. And so that's why you never, you know, talk bad about folks, because this business is too small. All right, good conversation there. On the other side, LeBron and Pat Riley. Can it happen again? We'll tell you right now. He is Steve DeSager. He's got you updated. Hey, Steve.
3: Hey there. The recent World Cup final averaged over 42 million viewers on Fox TV for the match itself, plus nearly 24 million on Telemundo in this country, meaning that the total audience Sunday exceeded that of every NFL game this past season except for the Super Bowl. In fact, the World Cup final got double the TV audience of the college football national title game this past year. The Dolphins gave All-Pro linebacker Jordan Brooks a 3-year extension worth $35 million guaranteed. He led the league in tackles last season. Panthers starting right tackle Taylor Moten will miss the start of the regular season due to a blood clot in his lung. He's on blood thinners. NFL veterans start reporting to training camps on Wednesday with Arizona and Carolina, the two teams in the Hall of Fame game, August 6th. Still no resolution on a new contract for Cardinals quarterback Jacoby Brissett. The Dodgers at Phillies game is underway after a rain delay of nearly an hour and a half and some rain as they continue playing, with Zach Wheeler on the mound and the Phillies leading LA 1-0 top of the third. To the seventh inning at Cleveland, Guardians now lead the Twins 3-2. The Rays are winning 5-0 at Toronto in the top of the fifth. The Yankees home game against Pittsburgh was rained out. They'll play a doubleheader on Wednesday. Yankee lefty Max Fried will come off the IL to start Wednesday night. Boston's home game against Baltimore was rained out. They'll play two on Wednesday. The Padres lead at Atlanta 5-2 in the top of the fifth. Mets ahead at the Brewers 1-0 in the bottom of the third. And the Cubs lead Framber Valdez and the Tigers 5-0 in the bottom of the first. Back to you.
0: Thank you, Steve. Appreciate it. Odd Couple. Rob Parker, Kelvin Washington, on
1: hey, Kelvin,
0: a...
1: Make sure people call in, too. Don't throw that out there.
0: 877-99 on Fox. 877-99 on Fox. Trash Talking Tuesday. If you want to jump in now, 877-99 on Fox. Your chance to do so. Rob G, Pat Riley, who said, bump retiring. He ain't doing the Rob Parker. I know exactly when I'm retiring. He's still going strong. Had some thoughts and revisited some thoughts about LeBron.
2: That's right. He's going to die on the job there in Miami. He was on the Dan Lebatard Show podcast this week talking about the ongoing recruitment of LeBron James. And one thing he mentioned about is that their relationship has got cold there for a bit and it's warmed up recently. And he said the reason why it got salty there in the beginning was because he was really miffed at the fact that LeBron left South Beach. Take a listen.
4: And LeBron and I, you know, we haven't talked much, but you let go of that stuff. You know, I mean, I was very disappointed because I thought we were looking at a dynasty or something dynastic. And when he left, it was very, very disappointing.
0: Disappointing to you, Rob?
1: What? What happened?
0: Yeah. Does it just Pat Riley is saying he's disappointed, and then he thought if you go on and listen to more, he talks about it, he thought they had another 6 to 8 years and what they could have done in another 6 to 8 years, that team. Which, by the way, they wasn't about to do nothing 6 to 8 years. Did you see Dwayne Wade's knees? And Chris, you know, did the.
1: Yeah, I'm not buying that either. I mean, they lost to a way weaker Mavericks team. They didn't do anything special there. To me, it was one of the biggest disappointments. I still say, I know they went to 4 NBA finals in a row, but they won 2.
0: Don't act like they're the Bills.
1: No, but I'm just saying, considering what they put together, Alex, you have it. LeBron said it was going to be not two, not three, not four, not five, not six,
5: not four, not five, not six, not seven. And when I say that, I really believe it.
1: Well, that's right.
0: Yeah. Well, I think this biggest word, the word I'll use, it's stained. And you just mentioned it. Was it successful? Yes. You go to four straight NBA finals, you win a couple, that's successful. LeBron got what, Rob? Two MVPs throughout that run? I think two regular season MVPs.
1: Yeah, but the only thing is, like to be special, winning three in a row.
0: I'm going where you're going.
1: Okay, yeah.
0: The reason why I say it's stained is because you can lose, right? That happens. Shaq and Kobe lose to the 04 Pistons. You were there. You covered it. You know it happens. And it's that they lost to the Mavericks, and most of us, 99%, except maybe the people in Dallas, there's no way you should lose, and it's how they lost, and specifically how LeBron looked in the loss. And it stained his career, and, if he's got a lot of great and a lot of shine, if there's a couple of blemishes, that's the biggest one, because you can lose. If he lost to the Spurs, like he did in 20, they were just on fire. That revenge Spurs team that came back and said, nah, they couldn't do nothing with them. But it's how they lost, and it's how he looked during that. That, to me, makes it stained, why I think it's overall, they had some success, without a doubt. But it's stained because of that. Because even if they went 3 out of 4, you'd have been like, hey, 3 out of 4, they lost to a very good Spurs team. Not mad at that. But it's that you lost, and it's how LeBron, at that point in time, best player in the league, looked during the loss, that it'll eternally be stained. And I remember watching that going, I don't care if he wins 6 more, ends up 6-1, that right there, the way he looked in that loss, Rob, I said, he'll never be allowed to be better than Jordan because of that. I said that in real time. Like that, you go out shooting and go out balling and hey, they just tip my cap, better team. He wasn't showing up. He looked weird. He looked lost. It was just a strange thing to see. And I think that's what stained it.
1: I agree. I just think that they didn't do anything special from the standpoint of what they should have, which would have been like 3 in a row, put yourself in that class with the all-time great teams that have done it. Because it's only been done a three-peat, what, only two times?
0: Twice, the Celtics and Shaq and Kobe Lakers, right? I mean, and Jordan, obviously, but I think the Celtics did back in the day, too. So then there'll be three? Celtics, the Bulls.
1: I think only three teams. I mean, that's what I'm saying, and they should have been in that group, considering what
0: I'm with
1: they
0: you.
1: Have
0: they, if they went, even I'll even give them, like I said, a loss. If they went 3-4, right? They beat the Mavs, the Thunder.
1: That's
0: and
1: a dynasty. Dynasty, if you win 3 in a row or 3 out of 4 during a stretch of time, I think that's a dynasty.
0: It's like the Dallas Cowboys.
1: I never thought, yeah, the Cowboys were a dynasty. Mm-hmm. Like, I never thought the Spurs were a dynasty. They never won back-to-back.
0: So I don't know I'm with you. What do you call that?
1: They're not a dynasty.
0: Then? Well, what do you call that?
1: Nothing. They just had a great run of success. No, I'm just saying they had a great run of success, but they weren't a dynasty. It's the same thing. The San Francisco Giants 103 World Series.
0: Mm-hmm. Uh-huh.
1: They every year they won, they didn't make the playoffs the next year.
0: Yeah.
1: They went from winning a championship, not making the playoffs, winning a championship, baseball, not making the playoffs. That don't even make sense.
0: Yeah, that was strange. You're like, are they good or not? Like, you couldn't get a read.
1: You weren't really sure or not. Right?
0: Rob G, what do you call that? The Spurs. Like, it's not a dynasty.
1: Do you agree with that, Rob G?
0: I don't know what to call that.
2: They weren't a dynasty at all. You can't call that a dynasty.
0: So just sustained
2: success? They were just really good. They were a really good team.
0: Sustained
2: success is a good way of putting it, yes.
0: Because I'm just,
1: you got to win back to back at, I mean, at minimum, if they won back to back in 3 out of 4.
0: We're only doing odd numbers, Rob. 99, 03, 05, 07. Right. They only wanted them odd numbers. Like, nah, we don't do evens. But yeah, I think Pat Riley, and I love, at some point has taken some responsibility. Like, he could have massaged it enough to keep them along. Now, we know the health that would happen. Chris Bosh would end up having blood clots and never been the same and, never played again. And then Dwayne Wade, knees were shot essentially after that. A lot of people feel like LeBron saw that more so than even the chocolate chip cookies and Pat Riley. He said them knees with D Wade was like, I'm not going to be here. I'm going to this young dude that's 23, 24 years old, Kyrie, over there and go get a Kevin Love and see what we can do in Cleveland. So, yeah, I think he might exaggerate a little bit on another 6 to 8 years with those guys just because D Wade was too old for that to even happen. But, yeah, I say it's stained, Rob. I think it will eternally be stained for how LeBron looked in a finals appearance and against a team that people, most people had them winning. All right, Trash Talking Tuesday, 877-99 on Fox, 877-99 on Fox.
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8: 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Stu Gotts and Company live. Covino and Rich. The Odd Couple with Rob Parker and Kelvin Washington. 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

0: 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Your boy, Odd Couple, Ron Parker, Kelvin Washington on a Trash Talking Tuesday. 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Coming up next hour, we'll have my man, Ketino Mobley, former NBA shooting guard, is going to join us. We'll talk some hoots with him. We'll have last call as well. So still a lot to get to in the show. All right, let's get to it. It's now time for Trash Talking Tuesday.
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3: It's your teeth, Reggie. I don't know whether to smile at you or kick a field goal, man.
0: All right, who we got?
4: All right, let's kick it off. Let's start with Carl in Mobile, Alabama. 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
0: Who are you trashing, Carl?
5: I am trashing the ESPYs. I thought this award show was supposed to be the celebration of all sports, all achievements. And last week, they gave every award except for one to the New York Knicks. I mean, best player, best performance, best everything. It was pathetic. I've never seen anything like that. And somebody I heard on the radio said just before the Knicks won, I'm glad they're about to win, but they're not. I don't want to see them win because they're not going to be able to live with them. They're going to be so annoying when they win that it's going to make you sick. And I was like, really? And he saw it. The ESPYs gave every award to the Knicks, and it was disgusting.
0: Yeah, listen, New York, it's New York, son.
4: No, we don't got that. I know.
0: I'm just saying. New York, son. Yeah.
4: Who we got? No shocker. Rob in San Antonio, you're on the Odd Couple Fox Sports Radio.
0: Who are you trashing, Rob?
6: I'm trash-talking y'all's assessment of a dynasty or a non-dynasty of the Spurs, man. Y'all.
0: Trash Rob!
4: We got to trash Rob.
0: Rob,
4: that's right.
0: We wanted to hear your point. Now we got to trash you.
4: Rob needs to look up what a dynasty is. I mean, you can't even win back to back. I'm sorry.
0: I ain't gonna lie. The Spurs was sustained success, but
4: right.
0: you gotta win a couple in a row.
4: All right, Mace in Phoenix. You're on the Odd Couple Fox Sports Radio.
0: Who are you trashing, Mace?
4: Mace.
7: Hey, gentlemen. It's the real Mace, not Mace from San Diego. That guy's a clown too. But
0: I ain't gonna lie. I thought that was him. I thought he was about to say, let me tell you about Dominique Wilkins. Dominique Wilkins is
7: he's cool and whatnot. But hey guys, I'm trash talking Oscar De La Hoya.
0: Oh.
7: You know, this gentleman, you know, he needs to get off the booger sugar and get off Instagram and do his dang job. His job to promote fights. Boots Ennis, there's no way that they're going to be able to get that fight signed if you're going to be fighting like an A-side. Your B-side, take your B-side money, take that fight, get off the boogie sugar. Thank you, gentlemen.
4: All right, let's leave it at that. What about D in Tucson? You're on the Odd Couple Fox Sports Radio.
0: Who are you trashing? I didn't hear the name.
4: D?
8: I'm trash-talking the media, Rob Parker. Because nobody ever reported on with Clutch. Who's the agent for Anthony Davis? Clutch. Who's the agent for LeBron James? Clutch. How did that trade go with Luka without Clutch knowing about it? That's when the Lakers and LeBron went sour. Nobody reports on that or talks about that. What's up with that?
0: All right. Interesting, D.
4: All right, D. Appreciate it. How about
0: deep dive?
4: James in Virginia, you're on the Odd Couple Fox Sports Radio.
0: Who are you trashing, James?
9: Thank you for taking my call, gentlemen. Happy Tuesday, y'all.
0: Yes, sir.
9: This time, all the time, every time, man. Salute the Commanders. And, man, unfortunately, man, I got to trash Rob G, man, because I don't know. Maybe it's just me, man, but whenever he's producing, man, I always get the short end of the stick on the calls, man. Got to put some respect on my name. I know you're the producer, and I respect you, the producer. But respect, I'm the listener, and I'm calling in to get my take. And if it's not good enough, let me know. And if you can't get me on the air, just be like, hey, man, we ran out of time. Can you call back? Just put some respect on the caller's name, Rob G. I much respect to you, dog. But, yo, James from Virginia, I'm a couple OG right here, bro. Y'all have a great night, guys. Salute the commanders.
0: No doubt. That's put some respect on his name.
4: Put some respect with a kid,
10: put some respect
4: Rob
10: on my name.
0: Put some respect on his name,
10: put some respect
0: Rob
10: on
0: G.
10: my name.
4: Dang. Rob G, you something else, man. What, y'all did that flimsy stuff last week when I was gone? No calls, all that?
11: Zero calls,
0: no, we got some
11: Rob.
0: Calls in there. We did.
4: Oh, that's terrible.
11: Zero.
0: We got some calls. I told you, I find a medium ground. You want to take calls every 2 minutes. Rob don't never want to take
4: calls. No, I don't want to take calls every 2 minutes. We have a very well thought out show that works. And people hit me up while I was on vacation saying they thought they were listening to 7 hours of Jason Smith. And I was...
11: He had to do it.
0: Not even 4 hours. Mark, this is getting ridiculous. Like, do you have the bat line, Mark? How you getting in? Yo, I want to. You need to just take. Yo, I'm trashing Mark Funky Comedina right now. I'm trashing Mark Funky Comedina for hyping you up and having you get ready to get back on these comedy streets because he's laughing at everything you say. I'm trashing him.
4: He's definitely going to be in the audience. Alex, him, you laughed Monty. At that one, though. Didn't yep. you laugh? Come on, Alex.
11: Oh,
4: yes.
11: Come on.
4: Is Jason there? Yeah.
11: Not yet.
0: He might be in another room, though.
4: But he might not buy you wings now after I said
0: that. Yeah, don't laugh too hard, Alex. And I'm also, you know who else I should trash to, Rob G and Alex? I should trash Mike, the young Mike producer. When I said, hey, man, can you go run and grab me a coffee? He said, yeah. And I gave him, I said, here, get yourself one for running for me. Next thing I know, Rob Parker.
11: Thanks for the coffee.
0: He ran through and gave everybody my phone. He came back, was like, here's the order. It was like 10 extra people.
11: So good.
0: I said, wait, oh, whoa.
11: Got me a venti matcha. It was great.
4: Well, he knows you're loaded. You got 2 full-time jobs.
0: Wait.
4: All that money falling out of your pockets.
0: You're the one who literally has money falling out of his pockets already.
12: He really does.
0: Literally,
12: Rob
0: exactly.
12: can't sit down without pulling money out of his pocket. For Mark. No reason either. Mark. He sits down. Hey,
4: I don't like to,
12: all
4: I don't
12: the money.
4: Like to have money in my pocket.
0: That's
4: the
0: weirdest
4: table.
0: Thing. Like, if you said keys, chapstick, stuff like that, I'd get. If you had an inhaler or something in your pocket. Money is the flattest, most non, doesn't even bother you thing.
4: It bothers my thing. That's why I always take the money out of my pocket.
0: Mark, come on, Mark. You acting like it was the funniest thing you ever heard in your life.
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19: When I was diagnosed with Hodgkin lymphoma, I had so many questions. I didn't even know that it was cancer. Now I do. It is cancer. Blood cancer. It's actually one of more than 100 different types, and they're all treated differently. Now, unlike some other forms of cancer, usually there's no tumor. You can't screen for it to prevent it, and the symptoms can look like other things, so it could be hard to diagnose. I had a fever for weeks. I was so tired all the time. I didn't feel like eating or doing anything else for that matter. And I know that this can feel scary. 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And you'll feel more empowered to take the next steps. 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The Leukemia and Lymphoma Society. They work one-on-one with each person who reaches out to answer questions and offer resources. LLS was there for me, and they could be there for you, too.
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21: NBC News Radio, I'm Scott Carr. A severe weather outbreak in the Northeast and Midwest is triggering mass flight cancellations. FlightAware reports cancellations have surpassed 2,400 flights, while another 5,600 flights have been delayed today. The FAA was forced to issue 11 simultaneous ground stops in cities including Boston and New York. Tornado watches are issued for more than 32 million, stretching from New York City down into parts of the Mid-Atlantic. Secretary of War Pete Hegseth is done testifying about Iran war funding in the Senate after facing some pointed questions about the war's timeline and Iran's military capabilities.
22: You don't have a strategy. You don't have a long-term plan to actually win this war. When will you show leadership? When will you show leadership?
23: Why don't you show some leadership and stand up to your fellow Democrats who won't fund the troops?
21: That an exchange between Democratic Michigan Senator Gary Peters and Hegseth. Several Democrats on the panel pressed Hegseth on his past statements that Iran's missile program was functionally destroyed after the regime just attacked a U.S. military base in Jordan, killing two soldiers. The State Department is warning Americans to stay alert as tensions between the U.S. and Iran continue to rise.
24: Officials say the security situation remains unpredictable and could escalate without warning. The department notes that U.S. diplomatic facilities have been targeted, including some outside of the Middle East. Americans traveling or living in the region are urged to use extra caution and prepare for possible travel disruptions. The State Department has issued a worldwide travel caution until further notice. I'm Monica Nelson.
21: Forecasters are keeping an eye on Tropical Storm Bertha as it continues to churn in the Gulf, causing tropical storm conditions in parts of the Florida Panhandle. Forecasters say most of the heavy rain so far has been keeping to the south of the storm out in the ocean. Bertha has maximum sustained winds of about 60 miles an hour. Forecasters say the storm's impacts could hit Louisiana tonight into early Wednesday. Scott Carr, NBC News Radio.
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2: 6-0 Cubs over the Tigers, bottom of the third, and the Dolphins gave all-pro linebacker Jordan Brooks a three-year extension. I'm Steve DeSager.
25: One guy is happily divorced. One guy is happily married. One guy gets called daddy by his three beautiful daughters. One guy gets called daddy after a credit card approval. One guy won a state high school basketball championship. One guy only covered a state high school basketball championship. One guy's been inducted into three halls of fame. One guy has only mopped a hall. Does this seem weird to anybody else?
3: Crazy.
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4: 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Odd Couple in full effect. 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Just search Odd Couple FSR on YouTube. Hit that subscribe button. You could also tap the thumbs up icon, comment away, tell us you like the show. We appreciate all of that. Good, the bad, the ugly. Again, just search Odd Couple FSR and subscribe. Catino Mobley is coming up, the former NBA shooting guard. He'll join us in about 28 minutes. So we appreciate that. Last call, in case you weren't able to get in for anything, you know, during the show or Trash Talking Tuesday, you have a chance. Another spirited edition of Trash Talking Tuesday.
0: Yeah, I didn't know we would have Mace on Mace violence.
4: I know. Mace on Mace crime. Very nice.
0: I didn't know we was going to have that.
4: But Kelvin, the thing about coming to New York, which is great, and I'll be in Detroit tomorrow, Wednesday, Thursday, and Friday, doing a show for Motown, which I'm looking forward to.
0: You but going
4: I'm
0: to Mr. Allen's?
4: 29, 2 for $50. There was a urban clothing store, Mr. Allen. I need that for my iPod Touch. Just a commercial.
0: Just a commercial.
4: 29, 2 for $50. 29.
0: Hey, no way, Mark. You weren't even in Detroit.
4: Yes.
0: Come on, Mark.
4: Hey, Alice, can you find that Mr. Allen's TV commercial in Detroit? 29, 2 for 50.
0: For $49 or $29.99 and 2 for 50. Do it again.
4: There you go. But anyway, the big thing in New York is when you come to buy clothes, you know, there's no tax up to, I think, $125 or something like that. And I'm always, you know me, I'm into going into Marshalls and all that. So look at the jeans that I found today. And let's look, Kelvin, you know fashion. I'm not.
0: I do.
4: Okay, so this is Robert Graham.
0: Okay,
4: this is a designer brand. Yeah. You heard of Robert Graham, right?
0: I'd be tearing Nordstrom Rack up with him.
4: Okay, so Robert Graham, the tickets, let me see. The original price, which is not always what it's sold for, but the original price was $168 for these jeans.
0: Yep. I was going to say
4: $179. They're my size, 36 waist, 34 length. So I'm not forcing myself into something like a 34 or they're too big or whatever. Right. I'm buying them because they're on sale. How much do you think I paid for these jeans originally priced at $168 at TJ Maxx in New York with no tax?
0: $29.99.
4: 2 for $50. No.
0: What you get? I'm going $29.99.
25: At Mr. Allen's. Get Johnny Blaze designer shirts.
4: Let it go.
25: $29 or $2 for $50. 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
0: What a time to be alive, yo.
4: Oh, man.
0: What a time to be alive.
4: Alex, see? You love it, right?
0: Yeah.
6: That's amazing.
4: Oh, yeah. We gotta pull that out. We need one of
0: those.
4: Did
0: you ever go to Puffer Reds? Did you? Mark has to relax. He's unhinged.
4: All right.
0: I'm going 29.
4: All right, 29.
0: But no,
4: Alex, how much did I tell you? Alex, how much?
6: I'm going to say 18.
4: Rob G, I think I told you, right?
12: I already know the answer to this question.
0: $12.
4: $15 with no tax. Look at the
0: $15. It's crazy. Yeah. You got to grab them.
4: Am I right?
0: Did you put them in a Ziploc bag and bring them home? Like, what do you know how you do?
4: I might wear these to Detroit tomorrow. I like them so much.
0: Yeah. Man, listen, when you can get some nice jeans like that for $15,
4: I can, you got it right. Think about this. I could wear these twice and throw them away. I mean, if you took them to the dry cleaner, it's going to cost you $12 to clean them.
0: Nah, you, yeah. But well, that's an interesting all way right. of looking at it. But no, $15. Look, if you see 36, 32s or 30s, depending on what kind of, if I want my ankles to show. Every now and again, I need my ankles to show. Yeah, grab those, man.
4: That's the deal. Hey, Rob G.
0: I'll see him in Atlanta.
4: I'm not wearing any fancy hats, but on television. But we got bad news during these layoffs.
0: Yeah, speaking of Atlanta.
12: Yeah, it's a tough scene. Again, massive layoffs at ESPN over the last, we'll say, 24 hours. A lot of big name people. A lot of people behind the scenes, too, not getting any publication.
0: Shout out to the producers. Mm-hmm.
12: They said more
0: writers.
12: Than two-thirds of the firings were all behind the scenes. Yeah. People.
0: Shout out to them, too, for real.
12: It's tough.
0: Y'all make the shows work.
12: Absolutely. So it is tough. But one of the names you guys talked about, Ryan Clark, was laid off on NFL Live in the middle of the taping, which is tough. Another prominent name that was laid off today was announced. Cam Newton, who has been a brief run at ESPN, quite honestly. They had just signed him to a new multi-year deal last August to appear on First Take. And they already decided to cut the cord. Now, Stephen A. spoke about the Ryan Clark situation on his own podcast, saying that he was upset about it. The Boston knows he's upset about it. And that if he had as much power as people think he did, that Ryan Clark would still be there. I, full disclosure, did not watch the podcast, but there was no headline mentioning that Stephen A. was upset about the Cam Newton firing. Maybe it's because, you recall, back in March, Cam Newton had Stephen A.'s longtime nemesis, Jason Whitlock, on his podcast. And Jason Whitlock went scorched earth on Stephen A.
4: No doubt.
12: And Stephen A. responded back on his own podcast a couple of days after that. And he said one thing in particular that raised my eyebrows. Said, quote, Cam, next time, my brother, because you know I love you, you can interview somebody and bring me up. Don't just sit there and let them talk ish. Ask some damn questions.
4: And you know what, Kelvin?
0: Yeah.
4: And Rob G., thank you for that's the perfect way to set it up. But I'll say this. Steve was right on this. And I didn't talk to him about the whole Cam Newton and all that. Mm-hmm. I know personally, Kelvin, I told Rob G this in pre-show meeting. On Rob G's podcast. What's the name of it, Rob G?
12: The Restricted Area.
4: The Restricted Area. If Rob G brought in somebody who had a riff with me, which means he'd have a guest for the next 3 months. Because so many people are dead to me. Right. But anyway.
0: That's the best part.
4: And they trashed me on his podcast, and he just kind of sat there. I would feel a certain kind of way. I don't think I'd be able to work again with somebody. I'm not saying that who you should have on. Mm-hmm. I'm not saying that they can't make a case or whatever they want to do, but to sit there, and I thought it was very weird, I got to admit, knowing the history between Jason Whitlock and Stephen A., and Jason Whitlock would just attack him every freaking day, just every day. Every video was about Stephen A. It was really, really bad. He said some crazy stuff that Cam just sat there, and I thought, that's strange. Don't you remember the one where he even, and Kelvin, this is the one that really got me, when he said that Stephen A. was gay because he was playing solitaire at the NBA.
0: Yeah,
4: remember they caught him?
0: Caught him on the screen, yeah.
4: And there was no response to that. It was just like he just threw that out there. That was the one that really got to me. I was just like, what? What does playing solitaire have to do with any? Like I was shocked that went unchecked. Okay, so here's the point. And then I want to hear from you, and then we'll ask people. I don't think... I don't, like Steve doesn't... I agree with Steve, and I believe him. he can't say who's hired or fired, okay? Because there would be a lot of people he'd want to still be around. Jalen Rose and, you know what I mean? And all those guys, for sure. But I would have had a hard time working with Cam, me personally, after that performance with Jason Whitlock. That's just me.
0: I'm going to add so a couple things to this. Me and you have talked about it, and we've actually, Dagner, if you want to say it, put it in like a class of journalism and interviewing. And one of the reasons I say that is because that's one thing I think sometimes that happens when you get podcasts. I heard Shannon Sharp do them. He did the Cat Williams interview with some other people. Said, you didn't push back. You didn't say this. Or why didn't you bring that up? When such? And he says, yo, I'm not a journalist. I'm a dude who has a podcast. I'm doing interviews. And I think this is where it's kind of getting mixed up is that Cam is just, oh, I'm just bringing people on. But there is an art to this. You know this. There is an art to what we do. There is a skill set to it. There is a, you know, honing in on your craft and your skills so that you can be able to do that. I say that to say Cam might have been thinking he was doing what was right by just, I'm going to give him a platform. I'm not going to cut him off. I'm not going to be rude, and thinking that was the right thing to do. And the right thing to do was to say, now, hold on. You say this, but, you know, let me ask you this. Or, well, can you understand this? Because a lot of the stuff Jason Whitlock saying was personal. Remember he was talking about Stephen A's past and his college career and his childhood stories. You can't, how are you going to tell somebody else about the childhood stories? Now, if you don't like his takes on LeBron or Aaron Rodgers or something.
4: This is spot on.
0: If you don't like his takes on, if you don't like his approach, I don't like the way he conducts the show and how he's maybe the maestro of the show. That's fine, but I can't let you go to a guy that I've built a relationship with, his personal stuff. He ain't even like that. He ain't his childhood. Hold on now. That's because now it's gone personal. And that's where you and I would know to push back. Hold on. Hold on now. You're okay to not like his Dallas Cowboys take or his LeBron take or his Tom Brady take. That's part of the, that's, he knows that. Stephen A. Smith is fully aware of that. And what you're doing when you think of what Cam wasn't thinking about is you're dancing and playing with the ops. And if Stephen A. Smith is trying to school you, hip you to the game, get you in position, here's what you kind of what you do. And I'm not saying you owe him things, but you at least owe him the opportunity to say, now, hold on, Jason. You know, what about this? Or what about your own self? You know, what about you? And you know, the stuff you had in the, what was the it was going to be the black site website from ESPN. I forgot the name of it. It was, what was it again, Rob G?
12: The Undefeated.
0: The Undefeated. Yeah, and what all happened?
12: They were calling it Black Grantland.
0: Black Grantland, exactly.
4: Yeah, exactly, right.
0: And what happened there? And everybody came down, and it wasn't nobody who jumped out the window and saved you. Everybody was coming out to get you. Where's, you know, you're supposed to have rebuttals. Well, if

0: fine.
1: No, this is a huge First Take is a massive show in the sports world.
0: Absolutely. And you're on that show. You know the beef between Jason and Stephen A.
1: And that's beefy.
0: You still have them on.
1: Yeah, and it's
0: personal.
1: I mean, it's tomahawk steak big. Like, this ain't
0: because it's personal. It's not about journalism.
1: Prior to this, remember Stephen A. replied to him, y'all, and he was like, "You fat blankety blank." Like, this ain't just normal. Like, oh, we didn't get along a little bit at the job, little riff. That happens from time to time. People part ways. No, this is personal. And to bring on the ops that somebody has personal smoke with. That was strange when I sit next to you 2-3 times a week.
0: Rob G, did you think it was strange, the whole thing? Are you not surprised by the Cam Newton?
2: When it all happened or the layoff?
0: Like now, like when you think about like him being laid off, it makes more sense to me because I don't know.
2: I personally don't think that interaction had any reason for him getting laid off.
0: Okay.
1: You think it was money?
2: I think it was, as you guys mentioned, he's getting paid a lot of money to do one show. And that show, as we know by now, is not First Take with Skip and Shannon or First Take with Max and Stephen A. and Stephen A. and Skip. No, this is
1: Stephen A. Smith
2: and Friends. And right. So if I'm going to already bring in millions of dollars from the NFL Network, I got all these different personalities. I don't need to be paying Cam Newton a gang of money when the reason people tune in, according to our metrics, is that one guy. Everybody else is kind of interchangeable at this point.
0: Okay. The idea that he brought on Jason on his show, knowing the history.
2: Now, that was a terrible decision.
0: Right? Like, the decision was bad. Like I said to you with your podcast, if you would have brought on Fred Rogan on your show. Right. You know?
2: No, but you know what's interesting is I actually get caught in the middle of a lot of this stuff because Rob has beef with a lot of people. One of the people that you take shots at is Jason McIntyre from The Herd. I do a podcast with him. Jason, reciprocally, is not too fond of Rob. So they'll both take shots at each other on various situations. But in my opinion, neither one of you has ever said anything that was so egregious where I'm like, hey, you can't be saying that because I still have a relationship with Rob. I have a relationship with Jason, whatever. So I think that there is a delicate balance if you're going to be taking shots. Because thankfully with both of you guys, it's never been personal. It's his take on this is dumb. Yeah. His take on this is too, and that's fine.
1: And that's what I was saying. That's
2: part of the game.
1: Yeah.
2: You know what I mean?
0: Right.
2: But as long as you don't get personal, I think it's okay.
1: Yeah, I actually text Jason. I text him like, man, if you don't stop it from time to time, but when I hear him driving,
2: that's part of the gig. Yeah, you have to know when you're in this position, people are going to disagree with your takes.
1: Absolutely. But theirs is well beyond that. When you start calling, you blank mother blankety.
0: No, it's bad. Right, it's bad. All right, we want to hear from you on this. 877-99 on Fox. Rob G, what's the question? 877-99 on Fox.
2: Did Cam owe it to Stephen A. to be a little bit differential and defend his guy on the Jason Whitlock conversation? And if so, do you think that Stephen A. may have played a role in him not being retained by the ESPN? 877-99 on Fox.
1: It is the Odd Couple. Go ahead. On a trash
0: stick
1: talking Tuesday.
0: And stay. How's that?
3: Unless you think you could have better teases than Rob G in the US
0: Bank. I know. Well, he didn't write me one this time. I had no choice.
4: Ladies and gentlemen, The Odd Couple is live on YouTube right now. So watch us. Just search The Odd Couple.
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0: 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Cat Catino Mobley joining us here in about 5 minutes or so right now. We'll take a few calls on this. Cam Newton, also one of the tragedies folks have let go from ESPN. And is there a loyalty you owe someone to kind of put you on, or you're a part of their show, as he was with Stephen A. Smith in First Take, yet he interviewed the Ops and Jason Whitlock? Maybe no biggie. Maybe saying, hey, all's fair in love and war. 877-99 on Fox. Who we got?
1: All right. Big A in Odessa. You're on the Odd Couple, Fox Sports Radio. What's up, Big A?
2: What it do, fellas?
0: What up?
2: Hey, man, I saw the interview, man. I saw it all live when Cam put it on. The interview was not about Stephen A. He actually invited Whitlock on there because Whitlock had said a bunch of terrible things about Cam.
0: Right.
2: And Cam wanted to air it out. And the interview was great until the last question, which the show was about to go off, and Cam made the mistake of asking him, what is your beef with Stephen A.? And Whitlock took off. He should have not even asked the question. He should have just ended it after they come together and was like, okay, we're going to squash our beef.
0: Right.
2: I think he should have ended it right there. That's the he's not a journalist. I think that's why.
1: I get that, but the idea that you sit there and just allow Jason to just go off without any pushback bothered me. Sorry, it just did. All right, Andre in Massachusetts, you're on the Odd Couple Fox Sports Radio. What's up, Dre?
3: How you doing? Thanks for taking the call. Listen, all is fair in love and war, okay? And when you get out there in terms of the business world and your trade and you're an independent contractor, you know, then you have the right to operate in your self-interest. I thought the previous caller did a great job of kind of setting up in terms of the context of the interview.
1: But Andre, I'm going to disagree with you. He's an independent contractor, but he's on Stephen A's show. He's not doing his, if he wasn't on Stephen A's show, then he can do whatever he wants. The idea is you work with somebody.
3: Rob, point taken. And that brings me to my second side of my argument. You know, it's Cam. He has the right to kind of take a step back. Now, listen, in terms of how you want to conduct yourself, my point is he didn't step in for Stephen A. Smith, cross-examine Jason Whitlock. I'm not buying the argument that you're not a journalist or you're not a prosecutor and you don't have the skill set to be able to do
1: that.
3: Thank you. Because if you want to play with the big boys, then learn those skill sets. Go to journalism school. Go to law school. Understand.
1: But if people were saying stuff about somebody else, you know, normally you push back or question it.
0: The guy who sit next to multiple times a week,
1: yes.
0: Who I'm sure, and you know this with Stephen A., and I'm sure off the air, he's like, yo, man, tighten up.
1: Thanks,
0: here,
1: Dre.
0: Do this a little bit. Thank you, Dre. Do focus on that. You know what I mean? It's helping you, you know, to have a great show. And like, you just sat with him and you didn't challenge him at all. I'm not saying it's the end all be all that Cam
1: right.
0: was trying to do.
1: Or that he's bet. Mike Wallace on 60 Minutes.
0: Right, right.
1: But my God. Let's squeeze Big Nate in real quick. Big Nate in Washington. Kevin in Culver City. You're on the Odd Couple Fox Sports Radio. What's up, Kev?
4: God is good.
1: All the time.
4: Hey, I watched the podcast, and this is what Cam does. I mean, he's had everybody on there from, I think, Angel Reese, Miguel, Ray J, and he lets him go on a rant, and he just sits there and kind of laughs. It's not like a Shannon Sharp where they're drinking the cocktails, and Shannon is way more engaging with the questions and the pushback. I think if you got Kendrick Lamar on your podcast, you're going to ask him, what's up with your beef with Drake? If you have Drake, you're going to ask him, what's up with your beef with Kendrick Lamar with his star? You're going to ask him. So you're going to ask Jason about the Stephen A. Smith thing, because that's what all the viewers want to hear. That's why they're tuning in. But if he's saying something that's out of pocket, like, you know, he don't give any black men any chance, he's all about himself, you can say, hey, man, he gave me my shot.
0: Yeah.
4: You got to push back when it's right. But you can't let him talk crazy. So I think that's the thing Steve was talking about. Like, if this guy's saying all these lies about me, at least have my back and say, come on, man, you can't be saying that. At least push back.
1: Right.
4: And go, yeah, okay, yep. Then you're going along with it. That's what he's saying.
1: See, and I think that's fair. I think that that's the part where he says, talking about, you know, oh, he doesn't give black guys a chance. Cam wouldn't be on the show if Stephen A. didn't sign off on it. Kelvin, you know that. All know that.
0: 100%, especially this iteration of the show. And that's, if nothing else, there's a chance for you to say, I have a personal account where that's not true. Right? You know what I'm saying? Like, I maybe, what are you talking about? I didn't grow up with him in the streets of New York. But I can tell you that part's not true. Well, I can tell you he's helped Ryan Clark, or I can tell you he's helped, you know, put on all these guys that you're seeing on the show. I can vouch for that. Like, that was a chance to do so. But it's all, you know, learning and growing pains in this business for sure. All right. On the other side, Ketino Mobley gonna join us. We'll talk some hoops with him right now. Steven Sager is getting you an update. Hey, Steve.
5: Hey there. The World Cup final averaged over 42 million viewers on Fox TV for the match itself, plus nearly 24 mil on Telemundo in this country. The Dolphins gave All-Pro linebacker Jordan Brooks a 3-year extension worth $35 million guaranteed. To Major League Baseball, they're trying to play through the rain at Philadelphia. There was a rain delay at the start of nearly an hour and a half. Right now, bottom of the sixth, Dodgers ahead of the Phils, 2-1 on a 2-run homer from Max Muncy off starter Zach Wheeler. The Rays are leading 8-2 at Toronto in the top of the eighth. The Yankees are second in the AL East, game and a half behind the Rays. Yankees' home game against Pittsburgh was rained out. They'll play a doubleheader on Wednesday. Yankees left-handed pitcher Max Fried will come off the IL to start Wednesday night. Boston's won 14 in a row, but the home game against Baltimore this evening was rained out. They'll play a doubleheader on Wednesday. Cleveland has won 5-2 over Minnesota. The White Sox are getting shut out with just one hit so far at Texas. Rangers 5-0 over the White Sox, bottom of the fifth. Chicago White Sox are the first-place team in the AL Central, one game over Cleveland. The Brewers have the best overall record in the majors, 63-37, but the Brewers have just one hit. They're getting shot out at home by the Mets, 3-0 New York in the bottom of the sixth. The Padres have two home runs from Manny Machado and lead at Atlanta, 6-3 in the top of the eighth. Giants at Royals, 2-2 in the bottom of the sixth. For the Royals, star shortstop Bobby Witt Jr. is out with a bad back. Elsewhere, the Cubs got six in the first inning against starter Framber Valdez of Detroit. He did not last through the first. It's now Cubs 7-0 over the Tigers in the top of the fifth. Houston ahead of the Marlins 2-1 in the bottom of the fifth. Miami's lost seven in a row, and the Rockies lead the Nationals 4-2 in the top of the third. Back to you.
0: Steve, have a great night. Appreciate it. Our couple, Rob Parker, Kelvin Washington on the Trash Talking Tuesday. And right now we are joined by our man, Ketino Mobley, former NBA shooting guard. Ketino's life on X. Give him a follow there. What up, Cat?
4: What's up, guys? Rob, what's up, man? I know you like the wings.
1: You know I do.
4: The wings.
0: Oh, you come on, Cat. You already know that.
1: Come on, all day, every day. Yeah. How you been, man? We haven't talked in a minute, man.
4: Yeah, life is good, man. Just staying out the way.
1: Okay, same here.
0: What you be saying on your post there? Where you at? Okay, how you doing? Okay, what you be saying, Cat?
4: Where you at? Nowhere.
0: Yeah, he's sitting there having a cigar and a conversation, man.
1: You sound like LeBron. Nowhere. I mean, where's he going?
4: Here you go. You still with LeBron? Here you go.
0: Hey, nothing changed, Cat.
1: Come on, man.
4: Leave that man alone.
1: Where he going? I want to know. Where do you think he's going? Back to Cleveland makes the only sense to me.
4: Why does Cleveland make sense?
1: Because he's from there. Put a bow on his career. He ain't winning nothing. Just go back to Cleveland.
4: Well, I would go to Golden State with Steph and Draymond. What? That's what I would do.
1: With the Golden Gate guys? Is that what you're trying to do? Like those old guys who can't even make the playoffs? They're in the play-in the last 4 years. That's the team you're joining?
4: Yeah, because, I mean, they were injured. I get it. But what I'm saying is, if you're saying he's not going to win, he'd go to Cleveland. It'd be better if he goes to Golden State, because him and Steph, everybody went, that's must-see TV every single day. Do you know what I mean? So as far as for the NBA, for jersey sales, for marketing, for everything, you'll make more money with LeBron going to Golden State as a whole organization. Everybody tuning into that.
0: That's what I said.
4: Not saying they won't tune into Cleveland. But at least they'll tune into LeBron James and Steph Curry Olympic.
1: So you're telling me that no one will have any interest in watching LeBron's last year if he's in Cleveland? Is that nobody's going to watch?
4: I don't know how you got that from there.
1: That's what you just said. You just said nobody's going to watch if he goes to Cleveland.
4: Not, Rob, that's not what I said.
1: What'd you say?
4: You said he's not going to win if he goes to Cleveland. I said, well, if you're going to do that,
6: You might as well just go to Golden State.
1: He ain't going to win no matter where he goes.
6: Right, but you just try to twist it. I like what you just did. I'm the therapist. You're not. So don't try to twist it on me.
0: Kat, that's what I'm dealing with. But no, I'm with you. I told Rob, I said, listen, for me, I'm looking at it as a fun side quest. Like, he's not moving up your list. If he's number one.
1: They already said he's not on the list, that the Warriors aren't on the list.
0: No, they keep adding it to it. The list currently is Minnesota, somehow they got up in there again. The Warriors, the Cavs, the Heat, and the Sixers.
1: No, how the Warriors win?
0: Rob, they keep saying, don't count out the Warriors. They literally keep saying it. That means that he said.
1: What does that mean? That doesn't mean anything. Did you say the Warriors are on the list?
0: I'm telling you literally what.
1: They who? What are you saying?
0: Dave McMiniman, Wendy, Shams, them days.
6: A lot of people say it.
0: All them days, Rob.
1: Okay, you guys will both be disappointed.
6: A lot of people say it, though. Mm-hmm. Yeah.
1: Okay, so let me ask you, if he does, this is last year, it finishes up in Cleveland, they put a statue out front. Oh, would it be appropriate if he has a suitcase in one hand and a basketball in the other? Would that be a good statue?
6: You know, you something else, man. You know, it's improv on Mondays, and tonight is gravitas. Or a comedy stand-up on Tuesdays is pretty nice in Beverly Hills.
0: Oh, boy. This one I'm doing.
6: I think you'd be good there.
1: Okay, there you go. Hey. All right, so I should cancel my radio show
0: just do that at this point, Rob. Just go ahead and do it, man. And make sure you put Mark Funky Comedina front row. You know you'll get on the last with him.
6: Jeez Louise.
0: Hey, Kat, let me ask you this. From a Hooper standpoint, take LeBron out for a minute. Just say we don't know, but let's ask him prize. There's been some moves in the East, right? You got all of a sudden the Sixers now, they have Jaylen Brown. And you look at what the Knicks are the reigning champs, and then, you know, we don't know exactly if Kawhi was supposed to be with the Raptors. Let's just assume somehow he ends up there. Who are you liking in the East right now, some of the moves that have been made? Atlanta, don't sleep on Atlanta, too.
6: I like Atlanta, but you're telling me don't put LeBron in it?
0: No LeBron, just because we don't know. But let's just assume Kawhi gets penalized some money, but he still gets to go to Toronto.
6: I like Philly, and I like Toronto. If Kawhi goes there, I like Toronto and I like Philly.
0: Why?
6: Well, Jaylen Brown's going to bring that toughness, right? And then Joel Embiid, think about it. Joel Embiid, which healthy or not, Jaylen Brown, you want to get them to the free throw line, something that Joel Embiid did. Right, he's an extra 20-some points, right? So he's changing the way they play the game. You can play fast, and you can half-court it, and Jaylen Brown gets to the free throw line, right? Along with VJ second year, and then Maxey is comfortable in the league, right? So now you add Embiid, if he's healthy, that's a crazy team. But then also, too, is I like, and they all play defense, right? I mean, Maxey's the worst one out of all of them, but he's not bad, right? So... and then you go over to Toronto. All of them play D, all of them. And if Kawhi comes, you got your closer because you know Scottie Barnes. He wants to distribute. He wants to be the playmaker. So Scottie Barnes is a superstar that can be like a Scottie Pippen superstar, right? If he has a Kawhi with him, because he just knows Scottie Barnes is one of the smartest players I've seen play. He just knows how to play and how to play with really other good league players because he played with Cade in high school.
0: Yeah, I like Scottie Barnes. He's nice. Very complete player, too.
6: He's full package.
0: Yeah.
6: And he's getting a jumper, so that's even more scary.
0: Go ahead, Rob.
1: I'm just going to say, just the Spurs and their experience, what do you think that'll do for them coming back? I mean, Wemby's first trip to the playoffs was pretty impressive. They got all the way to the finals, lost the last three games of the finals by a total of 6 points.
6: Mm-hmm.
1: How scary is that team going to be as you continue to go forward and these guys learn even more?
6: You know what? From what I saw, I think they're going to be really good. But you just never know if egos start to surface. When guys start to listen to, you know, what the media and everybody is saying about who should start, who should play, and what this person did last time, and blah, blah, blah, all that type of stuff. So it looks good on paper at the moment, right? It looks good of what it was before. I got to see them, even though they're really good, and they added Tobias Harris, which is an amazing pros
0: player. Yeah.
6: Right? So I don't know. Of course, I think they're going to go, you know, to the conference finals, right? But I just don't know how they're going to mesh, because, you know, guys kill themselves. You know what I'm saying? And on that team, some guys probably think they're better than other guys. And will that same kumbaya energy happen the second year in? I don't know. Hey, I have no clue.
0: I got one more for you, man. I want to go to a weird one, because I say weird because this team has been in the Western Conference Finals a couple of times, two of the last 3 years. They got an all NBA guy in Ant Edwards. Then they went and got LaMelo Ball. They got rid of the toughness and size with Naz Reid. They went and got LaMelo, who, aside from this year, has been injured all the time. He's fun. He's spectacular when he plays, you know, but he hasn't played winning basketball much. Do you like that move, pairing those two together?
6: I don't know. I like LaMelo, but I just think, he doesn't play smart basketball.
0: Right.
6: Right. But it was like kind of like Jay Will, who's my brother, right? White Chocolate.
0: Yep.
6: When he's with Sacramento, he was flashy, but he, you know, that's why they traded him, because it was too much anxiety.
0: Yeah.
6: Like, it's got a majority of the game got to be simple. So we went to Hubie Brown. He was more of that point guard that, oh, wow, right? He knows how to play, but you already knew how to play.
0: Right.
6: He just had to get out of his own way when it came to, like, the team. And I think LaMelo with another superstar, I think LaMelo will calm a little bit, right? I mean, of course he's flashy, but Ant Edwards is going to be at the end of the game closing games, right? That's what I think. So you don't have to worry about LaMelo the last 6 minutes of a game. I don't think.
0: All right.
6: I think Ant helps him.
0: Yeah, I mean, I think the responsibility of being on a team that now has, you know, at least conference finals at minimum, let alone championship, you know, dreams, is much different than him just hooping around the world and hooping with the Hornets. It's like, yo, we really actually want to get somewhere, so we're going to need you to lock in. Cat, man, right. Appreciate it, man.
6: Yes, sir.
0: We'll do it again soon.
6: All right, brothers.
0: Save a cigar for me.
6: Yeah, you know it.
0: All right, man. I'll see you in a little. Appreciate you. All right, that was Cuttino Mobley. Again, you can follow him, Cuttino's Life, right there. Always a good follow. Last call, Rob, already. Last call. We almost had
1: unbelievable.
0: This week,
1: wow.
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0: Wait till it drops.
28: Yeah. Closing time. Open all the doors.
0: Hey, yo, that's funny.
28: Let you out.
0: Alex, let me get that back to back with Rob's laugh.
28: Love the lights on over everybody.
0: I cover Rob Parker, Kelvin Washington.
1: Hey, what's going on in Detroit? I can't get there tomorrow.
0: Oh, that might be just the whole smoke stuff.
1: What's happening?
0: The wildfire stuff. The smoke. Alex, there's no way you can be that fast.
29: What?
0: There's no way you can be that fast.
29: What?
0: I literally just said wildfire and you already had the blaze sound.
29: Yeah.
0: That's my only thing. Is yeah, I wonder.
1: I can't get there. I'm. They canceled my flight tomorrow. Yeah, everything's
0: I'm looking it up right now. By the way, last call. If you miss any of today's pod, Rob G will get it up. Best of full version as well. Check out the iCouple wherever you get your podcast. Rate us 5 stars. Give us a review. All that good stuff. Greatly appreciate it. So again, go check out the iCouple wherever you get your podcast. Oh. Let's get the last call. I'm gonna look it up for you, Rob, to see. Last call.
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2: Is this last call to do a little trash talking? Because I was at work earlier when y'all did that segment. I'm going to trash talk the season of summer. Unless you are in middle school or elementary school or you're a school teacher, who cares? It is not the best season. Fall, the elite season is coming up. Summer ain't got nothing on fall. Football starts. Cool weather starts. It is the best of all seasons. Winter, spring, summer, see ya. Fall, here we come, baby. The greatest elite season. The best of the best. Unless you live in Alaska or you're a school teacher. Thanks, guys.
3: No doubt. Appreciate it.
4: Yeah. That's what it is, by the way. Listen, Rob G can attest to this. It sounds so good. Summer break and this and that. I took this week off of TV, Rob. When I tell you I ain't doing it again until the girls are back in school so that I can not do nothing. Right. When I wake up, all right, daddy, we're going to do it. Take them to the park. The guy I want French toast. What you want? I want waffles. Like, wait, I thought I was going to do nothing for a few days. I'm never taking a week off of TV until they are in school. My wife ain't going to think about me. She's going to be working and doing, so I could just do nothing or go golfing. I am going golfing tomorrow, Rob G. You'll be happy to know. You'll be proud of me.
3: I thought Aunt Jemima would make them pancakes and stuff at the house.
4: God. You said,
3: Chaos
4: is trying to get it all, in, Aunt right? Jemima don't even exist anymore. What they call her now? Aunt Millie or something? Remember they switched up all the names?
0: So wait a minute. What's going on? I can't get to...
4: Canada wildfire smoke delays. If this is correct, this number is crazy. 10,700 flights. That just can't be. That is insane.
0: I can't get to Detroit. So I don't know.
4: I'm looking at it right now. Canadian, yeah. So I mean, that was a day ago. So maybe that's my only guess of what it is if they're just saying people can't fly in right now, or if
0: people in Detroit. Nobody said that they got smoke coming so bad you can't see the runway. Nobody mentioned that to me.
4: That man trying to book on Spirit. Rob, Spirit ended. Did you forget?
0: No, I'm just sad.
4: Spirit Airlines is done. Now you over here on SpiritAir.com.
0: It's painful that there's no Spirit. It's painful now.
4: It is.
0: Just painful.
4: No, that's the only thing I can see. That's the only thing I can see is why that would be. But I don't,
5: Kelvin, actually, I'm disappointed in you. You love the Holy Spirit. How come you're not upset they're not flying?
4: I do, and it is flying. We need some more of the Holy Spirit around here. And I used to have all the Holy Spirit on Spirit's flights because you had to pray. You had to be nervous. And why just because you're on Spirit, the flight attendants, there was a period, they got better, Rob, you noticed at the end, but there was a period when the flight attendants, they had attitudes, it's like everybody was mad. You come up all night, hey, how you doing? I was wondering get in the back of the line. You're like, oh, hey, I was wondering if you get, no, ain't no water on this flight. Like, oh, dang. Well, everybody except you, Rob, with your champagne and everything you were offered. Elijah,
0: yes, I had champagne.
4: I don't know
0: what's going on, so I'm going to be in luck. I got to figure it out.
4: Rob G, you'll be on standby.
6: Rob ain't been this upset since they let him come back from the Golden Girls cruise. Remember?
4: No,
6: COVID. That way he was really heated. This is the same kind of thing.
4: Rob G, you're on standby.
0: Whenever my plans get messed up, Rob G, you know
4: you
0: I'm
4: get
0: not
4: frazzled.
0: Happy.
4: Yeah, you do get frazzled.
0: The Jason Smith Show with Mike Harmon is coming up next.
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19: NBC News Radio, I'm Scott Carr. A severe weather outbreak in the Northeast and Midwest is triggering mass flight cancellations. FlightAware reports cancellations have surpassed 2,400 flights, while another 5,600 flights have been delayed today. The FAA was forced to issue 11 simultaneous ground stops in cities including Boston and New York. Tornado watches are issued for more than 32 million, stretching from New York City down into parts of the Mid-Atlantic. Secretary of War Pete Hegseth is done testifying about Iran war funding in the Senate after facing some pointed questions about the war's timeline and Iran's military capabilities.
20: You don't have a strategy. You don't have a long-term plan to actually win this war. When will you show leadership? When will you show leadership?
21: Why don't you show some leadership and stand up to your fellow Democrats who won't fund the troops?
19: That an exchange between Democratic Michigan Senator Gary Peters and Hegseth. Several Democrats on the panel pressed Hegseth on his past statements that Iran's missile program was functionally destroyed after the regime just attacked a U.S. military base in Jordan, killing two soldiers. The State Department is warning Americans to stay alert as tensions between the U.S. and Iran continue to rise.
22: Officials say the security situation remains unpredictable and could escalate without warning. The department notes that U.S. diplomatic facilities have been targeted, including some outside of the Middle East. Americans traveling or living in the region are urged to use extra caution and prepare for possible travel disruptions. The State Department has issued a worldwide travel caution until further notice. Otis. I'm Monica Nelson.
19: Forecasters are keeping an eye on Tropical Storm Bertha as it continues to churn in the Gulf, causing tropical storm conditions in parts of the Florida panhandle. Forecasters say most of the heavy rain so far has been keeping to the south of the storm out in the ocean. Bertha has maximum sustained winds of about 60 miles an hour. Forecasters say the storm's impacts could hit Louisiana tonight into early Wednesday. Scott Carr, NBC News Radio.
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3: 8-3. The Dodgers in the rain at Philadelphia, leading 2-1 in the top of the eighth on a two-run homer from Max Muncy off starter Zach Wheeler. Also in progress, eighth inning. The Mets are shutting out the Brewers in Milwaukee 3-0. Rangers 9-0 over the White Sox, bottom of the sixth. Cubs 9-0 over the Tigers, top of the seventh. Cleveland has beaten Minnesota 5-2. The Dolphins gave All-Pro linebacker Jordan Brooks a three-year extension, and the World Cup final on Sunday averaged over 42 million viewers on Fox TV for the match itself. I'm Steve DeSager.
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23: 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Or if you're already within YouTube, just search Jason Smith Show. We put new videos up all the time. Let us know what you think. Love it, like it, hate it. Download, subscribe, let us know. Mike and I love putting this content out for you every single night. Well, here we are on a big Tuesday where we're inching closer to the MLB trade deadline. And all of a sudden, Mike Harmon, the world of sports is uprooted, where ESPN is trending all day after yet another round of layoffs. And, I got to be honest, it's past the point where it's people that I know, people that I worked with. Every 18 months, this is happening, all of this. But to see the way that people are being notified, right? Like Ryan Clark was the big story a day ago. They told him in the middle of the show he was doing, which how do you even have the guy come to work if you're going to just let him go? All right. And we've heard that ESPN knew what they were doing in talking to people. They had times planned when they were going to tell people, but they thought stuff might get out or announcements might get leaked. And then today you find out in this round of layoffs that include Carl Ravitch and Cam Newton and Stefania Bell, people who have been there for a long time. Carl Ravitch was told on social media when they reached out to him for reaction to his being let go from ESPN. And I see this and I go, you know, forget about the decisions for a second and letting people go, because there is a deeper thing to get into with that. But like, I don't know that they need to just rewatch Up in the Air, where George Clooney had that job where he actually went. And he was a skill, how to let people go, how to fire people. But because I don't know how you butcher this so badly. I mean, I really don't. I don't know if it's a lack of self-awareness that, yeah, we have layoffs coming up, we'll tell people. No, it's a big deal now. Like big names being let go. It's a big deal in sports when you see these names that have been in your living room for 30 some odd years. Carl Ravitch and I started a month apart from each other at ESPN, you know, 33 years ago when I was a production assistant. He came in as a talent. And like, how do you let a guy go during the show? How does a guy know when it is someone reaching out to on social media? How do you not have a plan to make it better? And that's really what I come down on. It's like, okay, decision part, the business part of it, we can get to, and there's stuff too, but just how you do it like tells me, like, do they really care? Like, I don't understand how this is how it gets broken, where people find out, hey, I got reached out to by someone on social media. I mean, it's not going to happen for everybody. Like, some people are going to get told, okay, and then they get to break the news themselves when they want to do it. But just the fact that this is how it's gone now, that people are told after it already gets out, and you let a guy come to work, you let him work, and then you tell him in the middle of a show, and then another guy who's been there for 33 years that worked
0: worked his way up from doing overnight Sports Center all the way to Baseball Tonight, home run derbies and everything else. Oh, he finds out when he's on social media, hey, dude, how do you feel like being let go? Wait, what? What happened here? Oh, is there a phone call coming? I don't understand how that happens. And that to me is the biggest fail of all of them. Like, look, this is how it goes in the world, and people stay and people go, and contracts get too big and people get bought out and there's big decisions. But man, how you treat somebody in these kinds of situations, I mean, that's so visible, and that tells you a lot about who you are. And I look at this and I go, man, I can't fathom how the decisions are allowed to go out, that with this lack of care and this much, yeah, we're going to tell people here. And this is a big story. This is a really big deal. It's every time ESPN lays people off, it dominates the sports industry for that day, that 2 days, that 3 days, no matter what happens. It's big names, it's people we know. And yet this is how it's okay with people finding out. That really blows me away.
1: Well, that's it. We talk about the personal relationship, us with all of you out there, wherever you're and however you're listening on the radio, or you let us into your homes, your workplaces, your car, whatever. Same thing. You're watching Sports Center. You're watching any of the sports-specific shows that these people were part of. You know, that's a relationship that you build. And look, things sometimes end messy in your personal life and certainly in your work life. It's not always easy. This one is just, you've done this many times. And as a company, ESPN/Disney, you've digested how the media has handled this with every round that you've done, right? Certainly for Disney, every time they announce a price hike to anything, people lose their minds. How do you react? You've got a crisis command to do that. You've been in business 70 plus years. ESPN, you've been around since the late 70s. Like, you've gone through this and you've done this. You're not a startup that's just, this is the first time and you're looking around the room and go, all right, Johnny's really not cutting it. We don't get along. How do we do this? You know what? Put it on social media. He'll figure it out and he won't come to work. I mean, that I understand, because you don't have any checks and balances in place for how to do this. You are supposed to be in a leadership position here. And I feel for all the folks, right? We talked about it a bit yesterday, the Ryan Clark situation, and certainly all the people behind the scenes as you ingest the NFL network and try to figure out where the operational efficiencies are. It's going to have some mess to it, but there's some level of dignity that you should be treating these people with, and being sensitive for their families, for them, and for your business, right? Even if you don't give a rip about all these people as you send them out the door, you still have a business to run, and everybody that's left is looking around going, what the hell are we doing? And they're all going to have to go around and explain it to their respective friends, family, and answer to what you did. Because this is about as ham-handed as it gets.
0: You take unnecessary hits that you don't need to take, right? And there's always going to be a difference of opinion into how you should be told, right? Oh, they called the guy on the phone, they wouldn't tell him in person. Oh, they made him come in so they could fire him in person, right?
1: There's Aaron Rodgers. Remember we talked about that?
0: Yeah, that could be taken either way, right? Like, so the how they do it is, it just depends the mood you're in, where, hey, I appreciate that they called me, they didn't make me fly all the way in. Oh, I appreciate that they flew me in. I don't like the fact they called me, they could have. It just matters however you feel at that situation. But to not even tell them, just find some way to tell people that this is what's going on. And oh, by the first thing of the day, if you decide we're going to make these announcements on Tuesday, then Tuesday morning at 8 a.m. or at 9 a.m., this is when it has to happen. This is when this should go. And instead, yeah, we're going to tell people over the course of the day. I'm going to tell them he's here, he's doing this. Like, I don't get how decisions like that are made. That's okay. Because now all you see, it's this gets into a big comparison we can make, is that when you're a free agent in sports, right? When you're a free agent in places, you want to make sure, hey, I'm going to a place where they're going to take care of me and I enjoy it there. And some free agents go on tours and they go, oh, they have great childcare. I'm able to drop them off earlier in the day. That's awesome. I love the weight training they have, the cafeteria. They don't have to pay for soda. Where on the field is a dollar I'm paying for soda, right? There's all these things that make you want to go there and make it a destination. When stories like this come up, you go, wow, man. I mean, when Carl Ravitch is there for 33 years and this is how he finds out, like, dude, Like, I mean, come on, man. Like, Ryan Clark, they make him go on the air, and then they tell him midway through the show? I don't care what kind of reputation he had or you know, how many people liked him or didn't like him. Like, you could have just told him to stay home in the morning. Hey, sorry, dude, we're letting you go. It's going to get out there early. Okay, I really want to be in on decisions where decisions like this are made. Really, I really want to see how the sausage is made with stuff like this, because I don't know. How do you arrive at, when so-and-so's going to come in around 10:30, yeah, we'll tell him. Yeah, I'm going to tell him. Yeah, I'm going to call him tomorrow around 11. I'll make that call here. Yeah, we have that rundown meeting at 9, and then 9:30, 9:40. I really want to be in a meeting on how this is taken care of.
1: Well,
0: I really
1: you know,
0: do.
1: We go back to our, what was his name, Rick Wild, right, all those years ago, technology and stuff. Mm-hmm. Internally, you got to figure out who the rat is and who's leaking this. If it's intentional, then you all need to look in the mirror and try to figure out how you're operating your business. But if it's someone who's going rogue and just being like, hey, I want a friendly relationship with insert blogger or website here, that's a whole other thing that you need to ferret out. But for the company as a whole, we go back to Office Space. Is this good for the company? And I don't know how anybody, even if you've been there a day and a half, you're fresh out of some 2-week training course that you took to get yourself up to speed, you got to recognize this is terrible for your company and just an awful look. And you seem to do the lather, rinse, repeat every 18 to 24 months with this.
0: Yeah.
1: And it's
0: more often than that.
1: Right,
0: yeah.
1: But you know what I mean? It's not nameless, faceless things. These are leaders in our field, in sports media. Like I said, that relationship. Carl Ravitch has been a guy that's been around forever. He's, what is it, 33 years?
0: Yeah.
1: I mean, that's just incredible that you wouldn't treat him with some level of respect and dignity to just say thank you, whether it's a phone call, a dinner, whatever, that because this doesn't come out of the blue. Hey, go and spin that wheel again or throw a dart at that board. One of these five guys has to go. That's not how these things are done. So it's just unconscionable to me, but always a reminder that people that are in charge don't necessarily know what the hell they're doing.
0: You know, I always think back, and I remember doing a topic at ESPN. I always laugh about this. This is an email I got maybe, I don't know, 20 years ago from somebody when we would take emails on the shows, right? But before people could text in or, you know, we'd get emails in. And we're talking about how somebody got cut in the NFL and they didn't know about it. Oh no, I remember what it was. I did an interview with Brian Billick, and he told me a story about how that Dennis Green was meeting with whatever team when Dennis Green was his coordinator, and that Dennis Green was at this moment meeting with the Vikings or whoever it was to be their head coach, right? Whatever it was. And Brian Billick said to me, and that was really news to me because Dennis Green was sitting next to me having lunch. We were watching it in the bar that at this moment, and I'm checking Dennis Green for a microphone. Are you on the phone right now? Are you here like that? Right. So we get into this whole conversation. So we do this whole conversation. We get into about, you know, how people, you know, what would happen when you get let go, when you get fired. And I never forget, because this woman wrote me this email and it said, I think you should get cake on the day that you're fired. They should bring in a big cake with candles on it and they sing for you and it just says you're fired on it because everything else is still going to happen to you except you get cake. And I'm like, I never thought about it that way. Everybody knows, but there's cake. Everybody has cake. All right, we have cake before I go. This is great. Say goodbye. That's great. Yeah, good seeing you. Everything else, we're cool. That's great. And you get cake. So, okay. I mean, I would kind of dig that. Like, okay, if you're going to do it, let's have cake.
1: That's not a bad way to go. And then you wave and you just walk off into the night.
0: Yeah, with the cake.
1: Wow.
0: I mean, you could say,
1: take whatever
0: hey,
1: cake is left. Yeah.
0: Oh, wow. There's cake here. And everybody's going to say goodbye to you. Go, you know what? I didn't like any of you guys. Blank you, blank you, blank you. I'm taking the cake with me. And you just go out with the cake. Like you have your belongings under one arm and you have your cake in the other arm. You're walking out. Going, I'm bringing home your fired cake to my family. Hey, guess what, guys? I'm coming home early. I know. Bad story, but I'm going to have cake at least. It's still going to be bad, but at least I'm going to have cake.
1: One little swipe on that. It doesn't say you're fired anymore.
0: Yeah, that's right.
1: Folks want to play around with that a little bit and figure out what other letters you can make.
0: No, you just
1: one bit here.
0: You scrape. Here's what you do, and this is where you put yourself in a position to say, "Hey, I got to make something happen." You scrape off the F, and you just put in an H.
1: Oh.

0: The network is healthy. This is what's happening. And to have it just be to go the worst way possible. Like, there's no good way, but there's really, really bad ways, right? And that's the whole thing is that, look, you can, like I said, there's, you can always argue it's not, none of this is going to be good, but there's a way to make it the least bad. And what this is the most bad out of it. Like, really, I mean, because you think back now, like, say you're a guy like Carl Ravitch, right? 33 years at ESPN. And yeah, and Carl Ravitch is a good dude. Working with him was awesome. He would, if someone late at night, like in the summer, when, if there was a light night where there was not a lot of baseball, it was getaway day on Thursday or something, he's doing overnight Sports Center. He would pay, for a PA to run to like Friendly's or Dairy Queen and ice cream and everything.
1: Nicely done.
0: Yeah, I mean, that's how long there was Friendlies, right? It was getting Friendlies. Like he would go, hey, paying for food run. Hey, paying for ice cream run. Oh, people would go, like, he was a really good dude with that. And, you know, but just think, you know, 33 years, okay. And now this is how it ends. And how much of a memory does this cast over the 33 years you had? You'd like to think no, right? You'd like to think no. And I'm sure as time goes on, but like right now, for how long is that how you're going to think about things? Right, like this is how it went down after all this time after what I was doing.
1: Well, like, but like it, we talk really about all the time, right? You know, players, coaches moving on from teams, fans' relationship with them, in your personal life, the pain and whatever subsides eventually, but short term, you're not thinking back on, oh, I remember when I was on air and I called this. No, you're going to be thinking about, boy, I know my time's going to come. Like, we're all hired to be fired, no matter what job you're in, or you get to walk away is somewhere in between. But the reality is that you'd like to do so with a bit of respect coming back your way. And that's the thing that lingers out of this.
0: Exit, how about a Fresca? Exit, Swollen Dome, the Jason Smith Show with my best friend, Mike Harmon. Coming up next, right? We'll have more. We have other big takes on the ESPN list, which continue to dominate the headlines. But straight ahead, the numbers are in for the World Cup, and oh boy, are these some kind of numbers. That's next right here. Jason and Mike, this is Fox Sports Radio.
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11: 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Manny Machado gets to be the play of the day.
12: He laces it in the air to deep center field. Harris is back. He's looking up. This one, gonna go! Second of the night for Manny Machado. Number 391 in his major league career. He leaves the yard for his second consecutive inning.
11: Padres radio network on the call. They beat the Braves 8-3. Braves all of a sudden saying, hey, wait a minute. The Phillies are going to catch us, man. We were playing 700 ball a month ago. But the Padres, look, they're one of the either way teams as we get closer to the deadline, that they certainly have a lot of high price guys. You wonder what they're going to try to do at the deadline. And as long as you're sitting around 500, and this is why I think there's very few sellers in Major League Baseball at the deadline, because this is one of those years where nobody is scared of the American League. This is not a year where there's a couple of teams that just look like they're better than everybody else. The Dodgers have all kinds of starting pitching problems right now. There's going to be very few sellers in the Padres who every year you think, hey, they could be a seller. Now you're sitting around 500. Like, buy. Why not, right? This should be a why not us year if you are sitting around 500 Major League Baseball right now. This takes all the sellers down a bit, but maybe that's the way it should be. 500, stay where you are, man. No reason to go crazy. No reason to say, oh, we have to do this. We have to stay at 500. No. Add if you want. Just got to get in the playoffs and see what happens. And again, this is one of those more wide open years than you think it is throughout baseball.
14: All of a sudden, crawling back, you got six teams that you just say, all right, you're done. But what do you got that I want? Right, yeah. A's with some young talent. The Royals, well, you got a couple of untouchables and then a bunch of guys. The Angels are what they are. We don't need any punchlines for them. Your Mets saying,
11: they have everybody.
14: Anybody, please.
11: The Mets have everybody.
14: Look, we got five guys over here.
11: No,
14: we're not trading any of them. We'll trade them if the price is right. And then you got the Giants and Rockies.
11: This is where you get on TV if you're the Mets. You go, okay, you want high-priced veterans? I got them for you. We got a couple over here. And then, boom, like Jim Cramer with Mad Money. Then, boom, boom, like their picture comes. Hey, you want a really good pitcher that's having a bad year that said not do a lot of money? Boom, we got that for you. You want young guys that maybe you're looking to break through and get everyday playing time that haven't done it so far? We got those guys, too. And all of a sudden, you're like, all over the screen. We got everything you want. Come on down to the great Mets giveaway. Everything you want right down in the corner of 5th and Figueroa. We got it for you right now. Come on down. Anything you want. You ask for me, I'll get you what you need. We have a car for everybody. We got a player for every situation you want.
14: I remember years ago I was doing video at FoxSports.com, and they pitched a thing, me doing a Kramer-like thing during the fantasy season. And then they ran it past the lawyers and they laughed and said, yeah, no. What else you got? Like, that didn't get off the ground at all. It's like, that might have been the fastest, like, well, I guess you're retained by the company, so it's not billable hours, but it was the quickest response to, no, let that one pass, move on.
11: Nah, let it go. Let it go. So we got more baseball on the way because, oh boy, maybe one superstar could get traded after the result his team had tonight. But the numbers are in for the World Cup, and they are absolutely astounding. We heard yesterday that potentially the World Cup ratings for Fox and throughout the United States was going to be around what we get for a conference championship game in the NFL, right? Not quite the Super Bowl, which is up in the hundreds of millions, but, you know, 50, 60 million is where we're going to get. And certainly that's what we got. Sunday's finale between Spain and Argentina, record-breaking TV ratings, a combined U.S. audience of over 62 million viewers across Fox and Telemundo. Fox averaged 40 million. Telemundo had just over 20 million. This sets a huge record for the most watched English language soccer telecast in U.S. history. 62 million people, and the United States has been out of this tournament for the better part of 2 weeks. And still, this is what you got. This is across Fox, 62 million people, and that's exactly what it was supposed to be. Hey, right around where you're at with a conference championship game in football. So I ask you this, Mike Harmon, tell me again how the World Cup is not going to expand. They're not going to try to make more money off of this, seeing how good this World Cup did, both fan interaction, fans at the games, how it was put on, the television ratings. Tell me how they're going to say, yeah, we're good with where we are. No, we're going to get all kinds of new stuff for the next World Cup.
14: No, and I know this is where we get into the sanctity of the game. As folks wring their hands, hydration breaks, the halftime show, all the things we've talked about. I mean, if you believe Infantino's numbers, you're talking about over 7 million people, or almost 7 million people, came in to the stadiums, and over 6 billion people watching around the globe. Yeah, you're going to figure out a way to monetize that as much as you can. What do? More games. More commercial breaks, more hydration breaks. Everybody plays, everybody wins. It's a no-brainer. How quickly you reschedule and get yourself into a shortened time frame. Well, there's a lot of contingencies that have to happen with that, with leagues and all those considerations across the globe. But the dollar speaks, right? Anything you say about how it's run, and certainly, look, plenty of extra paragraphs on the Wikipedia pages over the last couple of weeks. Remember this game? Remember this call? Remember when he cheered or caught himself talking about Argentina? This is Infantino, of course. All of that goes away when you start talking about how successful the tournament is, because he did his job.
11: Soccer is going to get dragged into the future, and it's going to look like that moment in the WWE match when they're fighting outside of the ring, and it looks like one of them is going to win, and he drags them through the rope, like into the ring to pin him, and of course there's a reversal and stuff. But like, that's what it's going to be. Like, the guy dragging the wrestler in, that's money, and that's the top governing body of soccer, and it's like soccer fans and everybody that just doesn't like change is that wrestler getting dragged. We are dragging you into the ring, whether you like it or not. Dragging you into the future of sports, whether you like it or not. The fact that the World Cup did this well in the United States, Mexico, and Canada, yes, we're getting 64 teams. It's not going to ruin the tournament. It's still going to be the same World Cup. Everybody's still going to watch. No one's going to be able to win their way all the way through and beat all the big teams, right? It's going to be just like the NCAA tournament. Trust me, it's going to be fine. We're going to get it every 3 years. Trud, that's going to happen, man. I know. How can you ruin the World Cup? There's so many things that have to change every 3 years. Money. You could have 4 World Cups in 12 years or 3 World Cups in 12 years. What do you think we're going to do? Of course, that's going to happen. There's going to be an outcry for it. People are going to want to see it. Yes, leagues will be moved around. There will be a lot of headaches. But money is there. You're going to have, again, 4 World Cups in 12 years or 3 World Cups. Oh, we're going to go for 12. There's going to be hydration breaks. And guess what? In Europe, oh, they're going to run commercials the next time there's a World Cup. Hey, we spent money on this. These are our rights. There's going to be hydration breaks. There's going to be change. This is just how it goes, right? And none of the, if any of these changes I thought were bad for soccer, I would say, okay. But none of these is changing the game it is. None of these is ruining or cheapening a tournament. Every 4 years is a really big deal, right? It's a really big deal for all these things to go. When you're talking about a couple of the greatest players in soccer history, you're going to see them on the world stage maybe twice. Right, if you're lucky, 3 times potentially, but maybe 4 or 5 times if you do it every 3 years. If there's 64 teams, maybe Italy could make it. Right? I mean, I'm saying maybe Italy could. Oh, it's too soon. Well, I mean, maybe Italy could make it. Right? Whether Pep goes to coach him in a year or not, like, you know, maybe Italy could make it. Like, none of these are bad. None. Like, I hear these arguments about what what this is going to mean, what this World Cup is going to mean for the future of soccer. And it's just people who are afraid of the future, man. And I would tell you if stuff was going to go bad, it was going to not be the same World Cup. But it's not, right? I mean, worry more about VAR and officiate. You want to worry about that? Hey, okay, that stuff you want to talk about, we can have that conversation. But all of the things that are going to drag this into the future, this was such a huge, I don't think people understand the huge success that this World Cup was business-wise and what it meant for relevancy and people watching. Yes, there are things that you have to overcome every large-scale sporting event that you put into it, right? You're worried about, oh, they're fixing it for Argentina. Well, no matter what the situation was, people would be saying that. You worry about VAR. You worried about it. Yeah, there's certain things that are built in, but overall, this was a huge success. I mean, just think about the kickoff of the tournament and how smooth everything went. Yeah, okay, a little bit of trouble getting into big venues. All right, that happens, right? That happens everywhere. These are things that are acceptable. But overall, this was such a huge success. It's like, I don't know how they don't come back and go, hey, maybe we should give this to the United States, Canada, Mexico again in a couple of years. Maybe another couple of cycles of the World Cup, we bring it back, right? Because I know they like to move different hemispheres in the world. I understand that completely because it is the World Cup. But like the Super Bowl, like, hey, maybe we should come back there at some point soon because it went so smooth and it went so well. Like this is the impact of what this World Cup has meant. And the numbers that you see on TV is just more, more, more. They're going to borrow from college football. Why are we so against this playoff? It's more money. It's more everything. Money, money, money. They're just seeing money, money, money, money. Like that scene from Obsession where the guy says, I want $1 billion.
14: Hey, hey, hey.
11: And the money just starts falling down. Oh, money, money, money, money. That's what it is for the World Cup. That's what it's going to be. We're going to get that. We're going to get it. And it's going to happen, and it's going to be fine.
14: You're going to get it. You're going to get it. Look, the idea of the dollars and cents of it all, right? There's no broadcast partner right now, so that's going to be open for bidding. And what are they going to say? You know what? We could use more live events. Right, it's like all CBAs and everything else we're talking about with grass and everything else that we've brought up on the show the last couple of weeks. Going to the NFL, it's always the all right. What do we get, and how does it help the end product and line our pockets a little bit more? More games, more commercials, and everything else. Now, since I've dragged you into the WWE sphere in so many ways, I'm going to take your drag you into the ring analogy. I'm going to take you a step further. For those that would say, well, it'll cheapen it. Remember as on May 11, 1987, Randy Savage looked at Gene Okerlund, told him his mustache was crooked, and then reminded him that the cream rises to the top. We had the four best teams in the world in the Final Four this time. Maybe you get some hiccups and upsets along the way, but the best are there in the end.
11: Mm. Exit out by the Fresca, exit Swollen Dome, the Jason Smith Show with my best friend, Mike Harmon. Time now to find out what's trending in the wide world of sports from special delivery Steve DeSager, who just sweated out a Dodgers win over the Phillies. He's got that more right now with what's trending.
15: You are not kidding. And there's a reason the name JT Realmuto is trending on Twitter, and it's not for a good reason. We will get to that in a moment. You mentioned the incredible ratings for the Sunday World Cup final. That was a larger TV audience than for any NFL game this past year, except for the Super Bowl. The TV audience Sunday was double that of the college football national title game this past year. The World Cup final averaged over 42 million viewers on Fox TV for the match itself, plus nearly 24 million on Telemundo in this country. So the previous high mark for the most watched World Cup telecast in English in this country all time was the final 4 years ago, an absolute classic, Argentina over France on penalty kicks. That was nearly 17 million viewers. This summer's tournament, 9 different telecasts had a larger audience than that. They absolutely obliterated the old records. And by the way, the president of the South American Soccer Federation, CONMEBOL, said the next World Cup will be expanded to 64 teams. This was the first with 48 teams. He kind of said that matter-of-factly. FIFA itself has not announced any such thing except to say, yeah, we'll be discussing that. So, you know, stand by. Lionel Messi is missing at least a week for Miami after starting every World Cup game for Argentina. The MLS regular season resumed last Thursday. And now to the finish of the Dodger victory 2-1 at Philadelphia as they played through the rain, nearly an hour and a half rain delay at the start. Max Muncy wound up with a two-run homer in this 2-1 road win. The Phillies, though, trying to get to Travis Scott, who was going for the save. Scott had closed out the eighth inning, and they sent him back there for the bottom of the ninth, allowed a leadoff single, and then a one-out double to JT Realmuto. So it's second and third for the Phils, only one out. A grounder to third, and the runner gets caught off third in a rundown, tagged out. The runner from second, Realmuto, had gone to third, literally touched third base, and as the rundown is ending, he turns around and runs back to second base. And the Dodgers throw to second and get him, double play. The game is over. Phillies lose 2-1. Insane. Dodger catcher Will Smith, with his neck injury, is out until at least mid-August. He's now on the 60-day IL. Shohei Ohtani did not start as a pitcher tonight, not pitching this week, again, due to the knee injury. He did have an RBI double overturned after review. The Padres won 8-3 at Atlanta. Fernando Tatis Jr. with a home run of 474 feet, longest in the majors this year. The Mets won 4-0 at Milwaukee. Luis Robert with a home run of 451 feet in that one. So here are the Brewers, as of last night's results, were a half game ahead of the Dodgers for best record in the majors. They flip-flop on that again.
11: Steve, do you have Cy Young odds for Zach Thornton after tonight? Do you have odds for that? Do you have odds on that? No.
15: It'd be 1,000 to 1.
11: Okay, I'm just
15: 10,000 to 1.
11: I mean, you know, because you know,
15: his ERA's in the ones. I know
11: his ERA is in the ones. Just making sure that he shut out the best team in baseball for seven innings, but for some reason didn't come up to the majors after he had a huge. Yeah. You know what? Let's just
15: win number one.
11: Yeah. You just move on. Sure.
15: Cleveland has already won 5-2 over Minnesota, and the White Sox are getting shut out 10-0 at Texas in the bottom of the eighth. So it's looking like a tie for first in the AL Central again after tonight. The Cubs lead the Tigers 11-2 in the top of the ninth. Astros ahead 5-3 over the Marlins top of the ninth. Miami has lost seven in a row. Rockies 7-6 over the Nationals in the bottom of the sixth inning. And as far as the AL East, Yankees two games back of the Rays now. Tampa Bay a 12-2 winner at Toronto, while the Yankee home game against Pittsburgh was rained out. They'll play a doubleheader Wednesday. Boston's home game against Baltimore rained out. They'll play a doubleheader Wednesday. And the Miami Dolphins gave All-Pro linebacker Jordan Brooks a three-year extension. Back to you.
11: Thank you, Steve-O. 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Mike and I love putting this content out for you. 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
30: Well-dressed hobo.
11: We are all waiting for LeBron James to make his free agency decision for two reasons. We want to know where he's going to go, and we want it to end. That's kind of like, you know, when you're in the middle of a movie where you go, oh, I'd like to see how it ends. But I don't really want to hit pause if I have to go to the bathroom because I'm not as into it as I thought. I'm still interested and I want to see how it ends. But that's kind of where we're at right now. I think we're riding that edge of that envelope between wanting to know where LeBron's going to go and this story being over. If you thought we were going to get an answer today, we did not. What did we get? Well, Rich Paul, Clutch Sports, from his podcast with Max Kellerman. Looks like we're going to have to wait a little while because, you know, LeBron can't just, you know, just fall headlong into a decision like this.
0: The commissioner of the league is saying, hey, you do have, just as you've mentioned, Rich, this enormous influence on our TV schedule. There are people waiting on you. There is a case there that he does need to.
2: I saw Adam in New York and we discussed it. And like I said, it's still his choice. So if he doesn't really know, can't rush it.
0: So right now the league is aware of this, that he's not there yet.
2: And we're not going to be rushed. It doesn't matter. I don't want to sit here and sound, I'll just say, we're not going to be rushed.
0: Mm-hmm. That's totally fair for you to say.
2: It is his choice to make, and when he makes the choice, he's making.
11: See, this is why people hate LeBron James, right? Because free agency is, everybody else has to abide by the rules of free agency and building a team and going through. Cause you know, we need rules. You can't just always be a straight rule breaker and say, I don't need to subscribe to your societal norms. I can do whatever I want to. No, there's a reason why. The NBA, it's good enough for every other team. Free agency goes for everybody, but no, not good enough for LeBron, who I'm going to keep everybody waiting for no reason other than the fact that I can. And when Adam Silver is saying, you know, we want to get our TV things going on, other teams want to figure out what they're going to have to do as far as going forward if they get LeBron, if they don't. And he's just sitting here saying, yeah, I'm going to do this. Like, I feel affronted if I'm a team, if I'm the league. I go, oh, he's just doing this now just because he can, right? He's holding us up. He's holding everybody up, whatever he's wanting to do, just because he can. And to hear, oh, you're not going to rush us? Dude, for every single other player in the NBA, for every single team, they got their free agency business done over a three-week period. This is how it goes. You got to have rules, otherwise what do you have, right? Like, got to have rules, got to have laws, got to have stuff, got to like it, don't like it. But this is how society goes forward. This is how the NBA does their business. This is how they go in. But this is what makes people hate LeBron James. Oh, no, I'm above everybody with being at giving this timetable to make my decision. And the fact that Rich Paul says this, that he knows the optic is going to be bad, and still he says it, we're not going to be rushed. Who's rushing you? You've taken more time than anybody in the league. And yet, well, I don't want to be rushed. Well, sorry, man, but this is kind of how it goes. Again, this is why people hate LeBron James. And he wonders why, oh, I don't get that hug that Michael got. I didn't get that hug. It's stuff like this, which is why. Because for knowing that half the people, half the basketball fans, you know, we all want to know where he's going to go. But with every passing day, it's, dude, you're just pissing me off. Where are you going to go? Where are you going to go? No, I'm not only going to do it, I'm going to thumb my nose at you and just say, yeah, we're going to make our decision. We're good and ready. Maybe it's August. Maybe it's September. Dude, if you're going to do a Roger Clemens and come back at the end of the season for the playoffs, just tell us that, okay? So we can just move on to something else.
14: I enjoy this. My biggest criticism 16 years ago was that LeBron James, Dwayne Wade, and to a lesser extent, Chris Bosh, didn't embrace the fact that they became villains, right? They didn't realize as the beer cans and everything were thrown down. Oh, wait, I'm confusing them with the NWO. But what the idea being that this time around, he's saying, I don't care. Love me? Don't. Because at this point, you've decided one way or another. Nothing he does is going to sway you unless you're a fan of the team that he comes to and you decide that you need an extra jersey in the closet. Otherwise, you've made up your mind. So as you describe the situation, anarchy, anarchy. Yeah, that's right. Talladega Nights. I don't know what that word means, but I love it. That's what we got going around with the kids running around and screaming and Jane Lynch trying to figure it all out. That's what we got. And same thing here. I don't care. Show up or don't. If you're beholden to this guy and you're holding up what you're doing, look, I understand from the
11: whole league is being held up. You have teams you could go to. Adam Silver says you're holding up our TV schedule. Nope, I don't care. I'm going to take longer than anybody else, and I'm going to take even longer than that.
14: Yeah, but don't we all aspire to have that bit of leverage and power in our respective lives, even if it's only for a fleeting moment?
11: Dude, this is why people hate him.
14: And that's evidently he's not okay with it.
11: This is why. And then, you know, like I said, he does himself no favors. And that's the thing. It's not just on the court with LeBron. It's off the court, the optics. He has done himself no favors over the better part of the
14: past
11: 20
14: years. You know who I feel worse for?
11: Who's that?
14: Bronny, because he doesn't know where he's playing next year.
11: Oh, now he's holding his son. I didn't even think about that. He's holding his son up, too. You got that part of it. Coming up next, the craziest play of the night in sports. You got to hear it, Fox.
14: Harry Kane.
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33: NBC News Radio, I'm Scott Carr. Polls in Arizona are either closing or closed. Primary voters pick nominees for governor today, several House seats, attorney general, and secretary of state. Republicans voted on a nominee to take on Democratic Governor Katie Hobbs, a race the RNC believes is winnable for them in November. Congressman Andy Biggs, who has the endorsement of President Trump's, been polling well ahead of the primary field, which includes 8-term Congressman David Schweikert. A severe weather outbreak's been prompting announcing flash flood watches and warnings for millions of Americans in the Northeast and Midwest. Earlier, the National Weather Service issued a rare catastrophic flash flood emergency for parts of West Virginia. Andrew Whitman reports some powerful storms rolled through New York and Connecticut today.
1: Spot flooding across the city, Long Island, and Westchester Tuesday, some impacting major roads and highways. Several thousand power outages were reported on Long Island and in Westchester. A worker at the Beardsley Zoo in Bridgeport, Connecticut, was handling a chain link fence when the storm rolled through and got something between a shock and something worse. Worker was hospitalized and is doing well.
33: President Trump heads to Georgia Wednesday to highlight his administration's efforts on affordability. He'll be speaking at a high school in Marietta just outside of Atlanta to tout the Trump accounts, the initiative that provides a one-time $1,000 U.S. Treasury contribution to an investment account to any child born between 2025 and 2028. Tropical Storm Bertha's been getting stronger as it passes near northwest Florida's Gulf Coast, though Jamie Rome with the National Hurricane Center says most of the rain and storms have been staying out to sea so far.
5: The storm is experiencing what we call northerly shear. Well, there's strong winds to the north that are pushing all of that shower and thunderstorm activity to the south.
33: Bertha's expected to keep moving westward toward Louisiana. Scott Carr, NBC News Radio.
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16: 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Just go to YouTube, type in Jason Smith Show, all our content. We put new videos up all the time for you to comment on. Love it, hate it, like it, really hate it. Put it up there for us. Again, we put new content up for you all the time there. Mike and I love doing it. So, a play I've been waiting to talk about now for the better part of 25 minutes.
14: Yeah.
16: Because it's just absolutely, that this happens at Major League Baseball levels. I mean, real. I'm just shocked today. It's like shocking story after shocking story today. So, the Dodgers and the Phillies in a big game in Philadelphia, right? Phillies have played really well mm-hmm. the last couple of months. Maybe it was Rob Thompson's fault. Maybe Don Mattingly is the greatest manager in the world. The Dodgers trying to continue on. They look like they've been playing B or B-minus baseball the whole season, and they're one game away from having the best record in baseball. trying to protect a 2-1 lead in the ninth inning against the Phillies. Okay, Tanner Scott is in to close it out. And things get difficult right away. Alec Boehm singles. Then after Sosa strikes out, JT Realmuto doubles to left. So now the Phillies have the winning run at second, tying run at third with one out and Marsh coming up. And Marsh has had a pretty good year. Tailed off a little bit lately, but he's still hitting like .295. And okay, so here's the setting. Phillies have second and third. Things are getting exciting. Dodgers trying to hold on 2-1. And then this happens.
21: Hit up the third base line, and now they've got Crawford caught in a rundown. He's dancing. They'll get JT to third, and now they're running him back to, and now JT is running back to second, and he is going to be thrown out at second. A
0: double play.
2: Are you kidding me?
14: Did you hear the pen throw? Did you hear the click of the pen or pencil or whatever that was?
16: The pen hits the microphone or the desk. The Dodgers win it 2-1 on a double play where Marsh grounds it to third. And unfortunately, Crawford, who is in there pinch running, gets caught up in a rundown. And this is what I look at it and I go, my goodness, man, this is Major League Baseball. The odds that you're getting out of a rundown in a situation like this are, what is it, less than 5% maybe? So Crawford knows, I have to keep this going long enough to make sure Real Muto gets to third and Marsh gets to second, right? So instead of, you know, I'm not going to get out of this, right? Because I know we all have images of Javi Baez and the play at first base, but generally rundowns between third and home, you don't make it. Maybe one out of every 20, 25 rundowns ends with a guy scoring or getting back to a base safely. But when this kind of situation, you know, I'm staying in the rundown long enough so the batter can get to second and the runner can get to third, right? And that's exactly what Crawford does a great job. For some unknown reason, Real Muto, who actually gets to third base, he's standing on third base. As Crawford is in the middle of the rundown, he decides to grow back to second. Like, what are you doing, man? And the thing is, he decides to run back to second when the throw is 5 feet in front of him. Right? The throw comes back to third base. He decides to go back to second, right? Crawford falls to get tagged out because his thing was, okay, I'm in the rundown. He sees Real Muto get to third. Okay, now I can get tagged out. Everything is good. We're going to have second and third, two outs. All right, not great, but it happened. And instead, Real Muto trying to run back to second base. Dodgers throw it to second. Edmund comes out with a tag easy, and it's a double play to end the game. And I just shake my head, and I go, all the fundamentals, all the things that players know, all of this, and still, you hear the Phillies play-by-play guys. No! What are you doing? You get caught. This is not Little League. This is not 12 and under where, hey, make him throw the ball as many times as possible, and maybe it's going to go off somebody's glove, or you can call obstruction. You jump into somebody's arms. Like, you got to get back. You're on third base. Keep the game going, and this is how the Phillies lose tonight, and the Dodgers reclaim the best record in baseball.
14: Yeah, that's absolutely soul-crushing to end a game like that. At least I had the old don't make the last out on the base paths. But here, I mean, just we talk about spatial awareness, right? We're talking about it a lot in the World Cup. Here it's like your guy touched third. Okay, you did your job.
16: Yeah.
14: Lay down.
16: Yeah. Yeah. Yeah.
14: Lay down, cover your head because they're going to give you a hard slap tag to your head and just say, all right, that's it. I did my job. Next guy's got to pick it up.
16: But yeah, no. I mean, and the thing is like that's a zero sum play. It's not like he gets caught in a rundown and it's a mistake. Marsh grounds to third. If he stays at third, Marsh is getting thrown out. Right. So you're still worst case scenario. The best case scenario is it's still second and third with two outs. So it's not like, oh, this is a bad play. The guy, no, this was, hey, he grounded out, right? It was, you know, Scott made a good pitch. You know, Marsh gets it, you know, kind of saws him off a little bit in the middle of the bat, grounds out to third. Okay. That's it, man. There was no craziness with this play. There was no this and maybe that. No, this is just ground out to third. Guy gets caught off third. All right. Great. We're still going to have second and third with two outs, but we don't have the runners on base we want because Real Muto's not as fast, but okay. We're still going to have that, but the guy actually got to third base, man. Like, he got to third base and decided, nope, going to go all the way back to second.
14: I don't know that I've seen that outside of 9 and under.
16: Yeah, that's a play
14: where you actually touch the base.
16: That's what I would say to if I were your coach of the girls, I would say, okay, just if you get to the base and you're standing on it, just stay there. All right, that's my thing for you. If you get to the base, just stay there. Okay. But that's to a girl who's, you know, 12, 14, or 16 years old. This is not a Major League Baseball catcher that's got a huge contract, that's been an all-star like that. I mean, I watch that and I go, what? Like, the fact that if he got caught up between second and third, I would say, he got caught, didn't know what to do, he tried to go back to second, but he ran all the way to third, and he goes all the way back to second.
14: Yeah, I'm still confused by it.
16: That's incredible, man. That is absolutely
14: that is some next
16: incredible.
14: Level stuff right there.
16: Oh boy! Now, for to take this conversation a different direction now with the trade deadline coming up, and here are the Dodgers now back with the best record in baseball, and it seems really weird, right? The Dodgers haven't felt like they've played great all year, and here they are, best record in baseball again, right? It's been a wrestling match with them and the Brewers. The more the Brewers get outside the David Stearns era, the better they play. Dave, the more David Stearns does with the Mets, the worse the Mets do. Okay, let's put a pin in that. And you feel like, hey, you're just waiting for the Dodgers, and the Dodgers are waiting. They're a team that's a veteran team. They're in the playoffs deep every year. They don't even feel like they've put their foot on the gas yet, and here they are, you know, 26 games over 500, another clutch win here. But I'll tell you what, man, I know that we're talking about Skubal and whether or not he's going to get dealt, and are the Dodgers the team? You know, obviously they can always pay the most for a guy like Tarik Skubal, but there's no way the Dodgers can afford, with the best record in baseball, there's no way they can afford to not trade for starting pitching. They can't. You are getting into the final couple of months of the season. And while on paper, you feel like your starting rotation is good, you don't have enough. Shohei Ohtani, who knows when he's going to pitch again, if he's going to pitch again. Blake Snell is coming back, but anytime a guy comes back in the last couple of months of the season, it's a little dicey, man. All right, is he going to build up? Is he still going to be the guy? Right? Wroblewski pitched tonight. He was an all-star, and he was terrific, right? I mean, I can't say anything more about the guy. 11-2, mm-hmm. You know, his ERA is just over 2. But you know what's going to happen to him? This is great because it's late in July, but I've seen it so many times, especially with the Dodgers, whether it's Tony Gonsolin or Justin Wroblewski. This is a guy that has not pitched a ton of innings over his major league career. He's been up in 3 years. He's pitched 66 innings last year with the Dodgers. Now that's combined with AAA. Okay, great in the minors, but he's at 106 innings already. How many more innings do you think he can go until his arm just isn't the same, right? That's going to happen. And it's going to happen right when the playoffs start. So now you three have got three guys that you think they're going to be terrific. You're wondering, are we even going to have them? What's it going to be like when we really have to start get going in October? And Yamamoto, you want to think he's going to be terrific? Well, okay. Sasaki may have to be in the bullpen. You know, he can't start. Like the Dodgers, again, we talked about this last night. They could go into the regular season with the top 20 pitchers in Major League Baseball. They could find a way to get all of them, right? We got Skubal. We got Schlittler. We got everybody, right? Whatever you want. We're going to run all the way through. And then the Dodgers get to the deadline and they need starting pitching. I don't know why. I don't know why they even pay for starting pitching, because they just have to make trades at the deadline to get more starting pitching, because their starting pitching is either injured or ineffective at some point. Like, the Dodgers have to do this every single year. Now, they're good at it. They're great at it. But, man, I mean, you would think they would have it all set up. This is fine for the Dodgers. They got the starting pitching. But now you look at them and you're talking about, this is not mid-July now, late July for the Dodgers. You're talking about what it's going to look like in October at the end of September. And, yeah, there's no way the Dodgers can't afford to go get Skubal, whether it's to keep him away from somebody else that could get him in the National League, whether it's to really ensure that, hey, we have enough starting pitching and we feel good that he's going to be durable enough for us. But, like, I don't know that there's any scenario where the Dodgers don't come away from the deadline with a starting pitcher and you still feel great about them going into the playoffs. There's too many question marks of starting pitching. You can't have a bullpen game every game. I know Dave Roberts loves the bullpen game. Bullpen game against the Padres turned their fortunes a year ago. Awesome, awesome stuff. But, like, You look at the rotation and go, yeah, on paper, it looks really formidable. But as you see, there's holes in it. And you don't know, again, what's this? It doesn't matter what it looks like right now at the end of July. You're the Dodgers. You're thinking, what is this going to look like October 1st? And they need help. They need big time help.
14: Well, you're still waiting on whether Glasnow is going to come back, currently scheduled mid to late August, coming off of back issues. So you don't know there. Yamamoto was a world beater last year. That's a lot of innings. It's a lot of extra pitches, and he's a workhorse, and he gets after it. But again, can he do that for another long, arduous postseason? You talked about Sasaki. You've had a couple of times where he's looked brilliant. Overall, ERA is just a shade under 5 for the year. And you can fight about whether he's been emotional in the clubhouse or not. That's a whole other thing that he's refuted. But you've got that. Ohtani, don't expect him to pitch again. If he does, great. But otherwise, that's one that's gone as well. And Wroblewski, they'll push as much as they can. Snell, another rehab start or two? Question mark before he comes back? I don't know. How much you banking on him? to your point, yeah, you shuffle up and deal as best you can. That's the one thing the Dodgers can do. One, you got prospects, and somehow they've always made these deals and never really had to give up a plethora of all of these top-notch prospects along the way, because they're all so valued. Like, yeah, you can have our eighth guy. He's as good as all these teams first. But it's just the idea that, you know, with the unlimited bankroll that you have, a good minor league system, and the ability to find and spot issues that guys are having in other clubhouses and clean it up for your squad, obviously surrounded by an immense amount of talent, certainly helps. But this deadline, you've got to be active. And like we talked about last hour, and we'll talk about with John Paul Morosi next hour, there ain't a whole lot of teams that are obvious sellers, right? So if you're the Dodgers, you're just doing a lot of scoreboard watching and hoping a couple of these teams absolutely have miserable weeks where suddenly they feel despondent and needing to get out, or maybe that the immense pressure of what this offseason could mean will force some changes.
16: You know, and just speaking of, you know, there's not a lot of sellers, and obviously we talked about Skubal being the big name that's out there. Like, you watch tonight, and the Tigers are thinking great things. Okay, we've played really well since June 1st, have a really good record, we're getting back in it. You're still 7-8 games under .500, and you watched Framber Valdez go out tonight, and

0: If you had to put, I would say last week at this time, I would say no, Scoobal's a Tiger. Now, after tonight, another week going by, seeing how the American League is shaking out, seeing how desperate teams are going to be when you have the one big guy that you can go get that you can overpay for, the teams like the Dodgers or the Braves can do it. Yeah, I would say Scoobal's going to be gone. If you talk in a week, unless they go 5-2 the next few days and catch fire, they're going to be gone. But that's how long the Tigers have now to make that decision. So if you want Scoobal, you're rooting against the Tigers the next 7 days.
1: 8 games, 9 games ahead of the deadline, depending on whether you want to include that Friday, July 31st game. But you got one more against the Cubs. Then you got four home dates against the Kansas City Royals. And then 3 games against Baltimore. All of those, if you decided, hey, I want to go Friday, July 24th, you got Scoobal. Tickets as low as $29.
0: Yeah,
1: go see him one more time.
0: Go get him.
1: Wave goodbye.
0: One last time. Sit down and watch me pitch. One last time. Remember how good I was. One last time.
1: Scoobal.
0: Exit out by the Fresca. Exit Swollen Dome. The Jason Smith Show with my best friend, Mike Harmon. Coming up next, we get back into the biggest sports story of the day. Keep it right here. 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
17: And another day today in the world of sports dominated by the ESPN layoffs, right? We get this story now once every 16, 18 months. Around the layoffs, big names, people you've heard of. Yesterday, the story about Ryan Clark being let go in the middle of his show broke. Today, it was Carl Ravich, who apparently was informed on social media when someone wanted to get a reaction from him that he was being let go, being laid off. Stefania Bell, Bart Scott, Cam Newton. Just another day of this for ESPN. And, you know, to pull the curtain back here, because to give you something a little bit different than what we've heard and talked about all day.
8: layoffs are not a new thing in sports and anywhere really. You're seeing companies downsize, you know, all through. But with ESPN doing it, it's a really weird thing. And especially the follow-up to the story today, where after all these layoffs, the story's out there that maybe Pat McAfee's going to get a $60 million contract extension from ESPN, right? Reportedly wanted $100 million a year, now he's going to get $60 million. Him and Stephen A. Smith are going to get all the money. And it really... I see this reaction from people to ESPN. Oh, they're letting all these people go and they're spending all this money here. And nobody can make sense of it. But it's actually pretty easy. Because and then this gets into a bigger question when you talk about sports now, is, you know, just seeing everybody go through the comments, oh, I'm never going to watch ESPN again. I just watch the games, blah, blah, blah, blah, blah. But the big thing is that think about ESPN, because ESPN is run like an NFL team. Where every year the team goes through and they go, okay, what contracts are worth it for us? What contract should we keep paying for? What should we go out and try to pay for to get a new big star to come in at quarterback, at wide receiver, defensive end, shutdown corner? Where do we want to go spend our money? ESPN does it just like an NFL team does. Every year, what worked last year, what didn't? Well, it doesn't always mean that you get rid of the high-priced guys. You don't pay, you keep everybody. It's, well, we're paying a lot of money for this guy, and we really want to save some money. We want to cut some salary because we want to get in the free agency run this offseason. We want to go fill some positions with some new players because last year didn't go the way we wanted. And so, yeah, they overspend and they cut players that are making, you know, hey, this guy would count $12 million against the cap, but they can cut him and save him. And this helps them go out and get a guy that they can give a $50 million contract to for a couple of years, right? This is just kind of how it goes, right? The ESPN is run like an NFL team where every year this is how they're going to go through things and say, yeah, it's worth it for them to say we're getting rid of these contracts, but we're going to go out and pay all this kind of money because we feel it's worth it for us for McAfee or Stephen A. Smith or whoever it is. When you understand that that's how ESPN is run, it makes a little bit more sense. Now there's a bigger thing at issue that we'll get to in a minute, but like I think that helps at least put it in perspective that why are they doing this every year, every 18 months? Do they need to do this? Do they not? Well, when these are the stakes, you can see that this is how ESPN is run.
15: Oh, you're talking about a massive business, a lot of overhead, lots of players, to use your football analogy, including the former punter, Pat McAfee. Well, his is a licensing production deal. It's a little more complicated than just they're giving him a pile of money. But that's where it, you know, got boiled down to today. It's like, well, they're giving him all the money, so screw everybody else. So he had to put up a video to basically say, look, this is how it works. I'm sorry. I have people that I hire, people that need to get paid to present what we do and figure out where the math is there. The other is that the NFL Network, Fantasy Live, all of that stuff, Red Zone, all of that came over at the end of January, right before the Super Bowl, right? That's when it gets announced, which means, and I don't use it pejoratively, and I don't mean to diminish any of it, the word redundancy comes up, and you're starting to look at it. It's like, well, how much do we give if we have a guy making 30 and, you know, to your football team building? It's like, well, we can have one or two guys at that level, but otherwise we got to figure out how to do this more cost effectively. And what's our war, to steal from baseball and throw it into the football jug here for a second? What's our wins above replacement here, here, and here? And if the if there's not a sizable difference between the players we're deciding on and one's decidedly cheaper, guess what? In the bean counting and trying to figure out what the next iteration, because a lot of this is also positioning yourself for rights buying, right? That's the thing that everybody's got to remember in this. We talked about the World Cup. We talk about these ratings. Guess what? Those are up for bid. Those are up for grabs, right? Telemundo and Fox, obviously they want in on what's going to be the 64-team tournament, but ESPN, Disney, with all of their arms, they want to wrap around and give it a nice big hug, and that's going to cost dollars, which means what do? You free up as much capital as you can, not to mention your park expansions and all your other divisions that need to be fed, right? We know the money slides back and forth. We talk about it with NFL ownership all the time of, well, or insert any other sport. It's like, hey, you know, it would be really good if you'd put more money into our training staff and development instead of whatever your pet project was over there. right? Yeah. The extra shrubbery. But yeah, it's a tough way to try to approach it, because you have so many people whose lives have changed short and long term because of it. But trying to look at it from the pragmatic business application of it, I think, is the best way to go for the purpose of the conversation here.
8: Now, here's the deeper issue, right? And here's a deeper issue, and you want to continue to use the NFL model as what we're talking about here, because it really is that's exactly what ESPN is doing. They need the money for these huge deals because they're trying to win an era that they're not built for. Right? ESPN is trying to win an era in sports that they're not really built to compete in. Right? So, like, Patriots for 20 years, right? They ran basically unopposed. They had Tom Brady, who was taking less money, and Belichick's way of running things, whether it was Spygate or Deflate, whatever it was. Everything went great, right? They had an incredible run. And then what happened? Well, then they lost Brady, and Belichick still wanted to do it his way. And what happened? Well, that way didn't work anymore. I can't just go get, you know, safeties in the second round from a small NAIA school and expect to keep winning. And what happened? 2 years later, the Patriots were done. Belichick was gone. They moved on to another quarterback. That quarterback didn't work. Had to go to another quarterback. Moved on to a new head coach. That head coach didn't work. Moved on to somebody else. Like, the Patriots saw very quickly after their dominant run that all of a sudden they weren't equipped to deal with the current era of the NFL, with salary cap and players moving around and just being a different era of the NFL, because every few years the NFL resets. And so the Patriots, that's kind of ESPN. Like, they, ESPN ran unopposed for a long time. Yep. Worldwide leader in sports. They covered everything, right? The ESPN, the Ocho days, everything else, right? But then slowly, what did you see in the early aughts, right? NFL Network starts to cut in a little bit. MLB Network cuts in a little bit. NHL Network, NBA TV, TNT's getting rights for all these different things. And now ESPN is still trying to be the worldwide leader in all sports, where they clearly don't have the money to be able to dominate like that, right? They don't have whatever resources that they've had for a long time, because other entities have come up to challenge, right? Like, look at what Fox does in FS1, right? They don't go all in for every single sport, but baseball, soccer, yeah, we're going to do that here, right? And you know, and deal with the brotherhood with Fox and the network for NFL. Okay, that's a big deal, right? That cuts into a lot of things, right? And NFL Network now, that's why ESPN bought the NFL Network. They're trying to figure things out. Like, they're not built for this era in sports where, hey, suddenly we have a lot of competition, we don't have endless pockets, and we have to choose, what are we going to spend our money on? Are they going to go out and spend all kinds of money on college basketball? Probably not. Are they going to go out and spend all kinds of money on college football? Probably not, right? Where are they spending their money? Hey, we want to make sure our daytime programming is good, so we're going to give money to McAfee and Stephen A. Smith. Okay, meanwhile, forget about the number of people that actually do watch those shows. That's what we're going to try to spend our money on, and we're going to try to get game rights wherever we can for all different sports. They don't have the cash for it. They don't have the money for it. It's too expensive now. They're not running unopposed. They're in a new era of sports, and when you're trying to be the worldwide leader, which means we're covering everything, you can't do it. It's impossible. So now they're trying to figure out a way to be competitive and stay relevant with all of these sports they're trying to stay on top of. They want to be the worldwide leader for football, for basketball, but they're not. For baseball, they're not. They lost the rights to those games. So they're still trying to figure out where they want to go. Well, we don't want to invest in baseball like we did. We're going to invest someplace else. Our investment in the NBA, did it work? Is it not working? We still can't get our studio shows right. You know, NFL, this is what they're trying to do. This is a new era, and they still feel like, well, we're having trouble adjusting, and we're just kind of throwing ideas up here and seeing if this is the way the league is going to go, this is the way sports is going to go, and this is how we're going to try to compete. And that's really at the root of everything they're doing. They always had money. They always had resources. They always had everything. You could go to them. Yeah, and NFL Network, they were competing with ESPN, but really it was still ESPN, right? NBA TV, Fox was competing. Now you're looking at all these other rivals now that are competing at the same level, and there's not enough. They can't keep up.
15: Well,
8: and that's the real that's the real root at what they're, what goes on today when they say, well, we got to pick where to spend our money and try to do it this way and try to cut corners. And we're going to get by at right guard and left guard and spend money on a left tackle, right? We're going to get by on the defensive line. We're going to go out and we're going to go get a shutdown corner, right? We're going to go like, this is what they're trying to do. And I don't know that they're made for this era in sports.
15: Well, because you have the other two competitors that remained unnamed as you went through. A market cap, $2.67 trillion, Amazon. Market cap, $285 billion, Netflix. They want in. They want more. They're ravenous and approaching and changing up the different levels at which you can subscribe to their streaming entities. Now with more ads and so on to give you a lower price point and a lower entry. And so you keep adding all of these different competitors when it used to be, yeah, well, we want to be in business with you, right? It's the any sport. It's like, and even players, right? We just talking about free agency all the time. These last for the NBA in particular. It's like, okay, it was great once upon a time. You could just say, hey, you want to come live down in Florida? It's cheaper down here. It's like, well, am I going to win? Right? Consideration, because I can make a lot of money all over the place. Right, I can get sponsorship and brand deals no matter where I work in these respective sports. Same thing here. It's like, well, we can still find an audience, and our partners, both the owners and the players, are going to get a giant pile of cash, whether it's on ESPN or somewhere else. The brand doesn't mean the same as it does. Doesn't mean it's still not a powerful, long-standing, historic piece of our sports media landscape. Just there's other folks sitting at the table and waving at you, offering you shiny toys and giant piles of riches, as if you just won a dodgeball tournament.
8: Yeah, I mean, it's a much different era, and they're still trying to figure what's going to work. Is it going to be spending all kinds of money on rights? Well, as you said, Netflix and Amazon will outbid them, right? It's going to be really difficult, and it's to see how they try to go forward when other networks seem to know that, okay, well, there's room for everybody. We're not going to out everybody. We're not going to out ESPN. We're not going to outdo this, but we're going to make our niche, and we're going to go and spend money where we know this is going to work for us. And I feel like a lot of other companies have a better plan. They have a better business plan for the current era in sports, like knowing where it's headed and what's going on.
15: But for Amazon and Netflix, I mean, I mentioned their market caps, right? That's their valuation in the marketplace. They can go and lose a couple hundred million dollars. It doesn't matter. The larger Disney portfolio, they can't be quite so willy-nilly. They've got other projects that they need to attend to, you know, like keeping people from jumping out like idiots on the Tiana ride and all of those kind of things. There's a lot that needs to happen. The competition you've got in movies, TV, your theme parks off opposite Universal and everything else, and all the other different things people can do with their money. You're not operating in a vacuum. You're beholden to not only your shareholders, but internally, you're fighting for dollars. Whereas at Amazon, it's like, hey, can we get another $100 million? We'd like to put on another one of these football games. Okay. Go ahead.
8: Exit out by the Fresca, exit Swollen Dome, the Jason Smith Show with my best friend, Mike Harmon. So when you see this take tomorrow in a lot of places, you'll know where it came from. Time now to find out what's trending in the wide world of sports from a guy who's been called the willy-nilly of Fox Sports Radio.
15: Hi, Willie.
8: Because he does things in a haphazard, disorganized, or completely random manner with no planning, it's Steve DeSager.
16: By the way, I don't think these takes will be seen on ESPN because they probably fired all the graphic people, too. So good luck on finding it tomorrow as you go past the TV. In late-night baseball, the Reds are leading at Seattle 3-0 in the bottom of the seventh. Mariners first in the AL West. They were a half game ahead of the Rangers. Texas has won 10-0 over the White Sox. So the White Sox now tied for first in the AL Central. With Cleveland beat Minnesota 5-2. Colorado 8-7 over Washington on a solo homer, bottom of the eighth. Hunter Goodman's 31st of the year. Houston sent Miami to an eighth straight loss 5-3. Cubs over Detroit 11-2. The loss to Framber Valdez. The win at Wrigley to David Peterson 6 2/3 scoreless innings. I don't think the Mets ever had a Happy David Peterson Day. Brandon Nimmo for Texas went 4-for-4.
17: Yeah, the day they traded him, that was the happy day.
16: Brandon Nimmo, ex-Met, 4-for-4 for Texas with a homer. The White Sox is a team 3-for-30 in that loss at Texas. The Mets, though, 4-0 winners impressively at Milwaukee, so the Brewers no longer with the best record in the majors. They are 63-38. Dodgers now 64-38 after somehow winning at Philadelphia 2-1. Max Muncy with a 2-run homer. There's a rain delay at the start of nearly an hour and a half. They played through the rain, eventually finished it as the Phillies ran into a double play to end the game. San Diego won 8-3 at Atlanta. Long home run from Fernando Tatis Jr. And Baltimore at Boston was rained out. They'll play a doubleheader Wednesday. Boston pitcher Ranger Suarez should come off the IL this week. Pittsburgh at the Yankees rained out. They'll play a doubleheader on Wednesday. Yankee lefty Max Fried will come off the IL to start Wednesday night. Tampa Bay a two-game lead on the Yankees in the AL East now after the Rays won at Toronto 12-2. By the way, baseball's Hall of Fame ceremony is this Sunday. The Miami Dolphins gave All-Pro linebacker Jordan Brooks a three-year extension. The World Cup final averaged over 42 million viewers on Fox TV for the match itself, plus nearly 24 million on Telemundo in this country. The WNBA is off. 6 games on Wednesday. Minnesota's Nafisa Collier is due to make her season debut Wednesday. The Lynx 21-6 in Chicago this Saturday is the WNBA All-Star Game, and rookie AZ Fudd will be in the Friday three-point contest. Back to you.
17: Thank you, Steve-O. Jason Smith Show with my best friend, Mike Harmon. Coming up next, Tom Brady has been getting absolutely killed for his potential involvement in WWE and Logan Paul. How about we look at this from a different angle and ask a big question? That's coming up next right here. 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

0: Horse Radio. Jason Smith Show with my best friend, Mike Harmon. I'm standing up in the studio! So, the last few days has been a really weird last few days for Tom Brady, right? All of a sudden, he's trying to get in the WWE, starting a feud with Logan Paul, and it's just weird, right? Because and I get why everybody thinks it's weird, because here's the greatest quarterback of all time, and you think about what he's doing and what he's done his career, and now here he is flipping off Logan Paul at the World Cup. Like he's you know, he's hanging out with Logan Paul now, trying to get over in the WWE, and it's really just weird. I said, just think about what you're doing, man. Like, is this optic gonna go the way you think it is? But to take this conversation in a different direction, we've talked about Brady during the course of his career. And when he went to Tampa Bay, you saw a little bit of a different guy, right? Outside of, you know, getting out of the strictness that he had with Belichick in New England, you saw more of his personality. He launched his clothing line, Wear, right? Avocado ice cream, you know, the video of him after the Bucks won being helped off the boat. I mean, you saw a different Tom Brady, right? You saw more of his personality, doing more interviews, and seemed like he was really enjoying football more. And I remember on the show saying at the time, if he could go back in time, he would say, man, after 10 years in New England, I would have left. Even though I won a couple more Super Bowls there, but I'd have done 10 years in New England, and I had enough with Belichick and the strict style there, because you know they didn't get along in the last few years. I would have gone someplace else. I would have been confident that I could win the Super Bowl. It's not like I wouldn't have kept winning, because, look, he goes to Tampa Bay, and he wins right away. I really wonder, if Tom Brady had the career he had, where he was for 20 years in New England, where personality was frowned upon, him having a voice was frowned upon, you know, convincing him to take less money, I wonder if he had had a different NFL experience, where, like other players who, hey, I'm a star player and I'm going to enjoy the spoils of being a star quarterback here. I wonder if he'd be doing this right now, because I kind of feel like with Brady doing as many things as he's done, it's almost like, hey, I you know, the people that say I didn't have a childhood, so, you know, I had a rough childhood growing up, moved around a lot, so, hey, I'm really doing more things in my 20s and 30s that I you know, most people don't do because they already got it out of their system. Like, I really wonder if we're seeing this with Brady now. I want to do WWE, I want to do this, because it's all things he probably should have and wanted to do earlier in his career, but he just couldn't do it. So now he's doing it when he's in his late 40s. And it's weird, because this is more how you would expect him to do, and things you'd expect him to do, and podcasts and off-field ventures that you would do when you were younger. But because he probably felt constricted in all his years, and look, two decades in New England, that he's getting this later in life IDGAF, so I'm just going to do all this stuff now, stuff that normally people have done years ago.
1: Yeah, we talked about it as this started to unfold a little bit last week, and start to spiral. You add the stuff at Fanatics Fest, the recreating the out of the casket Undertaker thing, the walk from the ring entry, all of that, that it's just a different phase, right? Gronk got to do that. I think to some degree, from a personal perspective, based on where he was in New England and the expectations and where he was trying to get to professionally, that he was jealous of all the commercials and all the goofiness that Peyton Manning got to do. And you look over and goes, I should do that, but that wasn't Belichick's style. And you've got something winning, right? And anything in your life, if it's going well, you get a little nervous. You're like, well, I might want to try that, but if I upset the apple cart, do I lose all of that? Now he's at the, all right, I want it all. Here's what I missed. The midlife crisis, as it were, where he already had the expensive cars and trips and supermodel wife, now supermodel girlfriends, all of that stuff. So, and now he's getting in with Damon John to do kiosks and vending machines of trading cards. I mean, you name it, he's got it all. He's got it. He's putting his finger and dipping into every pie known to man. And everybody that wants to get mad at him, like, whatever, get over it. If this makes you think of him less as a quarterback, then you've already lost.
2: Yeah, it is really weird. You know, certain guy, when you're the greatest of all time at something, it has a little bit more gravity. Like a guy like Gronk could go and do WWE. Hey, it's part of who he is, right? That's Gronk, and that's his brand. That's who he is. But all of a sudden, Brady's like, dude, you're starting fights with a YouTube guy, with a YouTube influencer, right? To try to get into the WWE. Like, there's certain things you expect that you don't expect from a GOAT, right? But hey, you know, the midlife crisis thing, that's a great way to put it too, right?
1: Well, I don't know. Cat put on a good choke slam.
2: Coming up next, we get into the latest on MLB trade deadline. What stars could be headed to new locations? John Paul Morosi's next.
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8: NBC News Radio, I'm Scott Carr. The U.S. has launched military strikes on Iran for the 11th straight day. U.S. Central Command's announced the completion of the latest wave of attacks tonight, targeting, they say, military operations centers, aircraft hangars, and drone storage facilities. This following the recent deaths of two U.S. soldiers from Iranian strikes in Jordan and another American service member death in Iraq during a controlled explosion to destroy an Iranian drone. Arizona held primary voting Tuesday. NBC News now projects U.S. Representative Andy Biggs will win the Republican primary to run for Arizona governor, taking on Democratic Governor Katie Hobbs in a race the RNC believes is winnable for them in November. Biggs had been endorsed by President Trump and defeated eight-term Congressman David Schweikert. The mayor of New York City, Zohran Mamdani, Tuesday night walked back his pledge and a campaign promise to arrest Israeli Prime Minister Benjamin Netanyahu on an international criminal court warrant. Andrew Whitman's in New York.
9: In a video posted to the mayor's official X account, Mamdani listed a minute's worth of allegations against Netanyahu and said he explored all the city's options for detaining him.
10: It's clear that we do not have the independent legal authority to enforce this warrant.
9: Mamdani then added a challenge.
10: Federal government, however, does. And I call on them to join the ICC and execute this warrant.
9: Netanyahu is expected to attend the UN General Assembly in September, prompting this from the mayor.
10: Benjamin Netanyahu is not welcome in New York City, nor is any other war criminal at large.
9: He didn't explain what that meant in relation to Netanyahu. In New York, I'm Andrew Whitman.
8: An outbreak of severe weather across the Northeast and Midwest has triggered mass flight cancellations. FlightAware says cancellations surpassed 3,200 flights Tuesday, with another 6,800 flights at least delayed. Scott Carr, NBC News Radio.
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13: 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I'm Steve DeSager.
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1: 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It will be there. So a big night in Major League Baseball. Boy, the Philadelphia Phillies and the base-running adventure of JT Realmuto.
15: Yay!
1: Run the Phillies into a big loss to the Dodgers. Does this change things for the Dodgers and the starting pitching department, what they might need at the deadline? Psst. No, it doesn't. Should they still go after Tarik Skubal? Psst. Yes, they should. But will the Tigers move on from the number one most sought-after player at the deadline? Joining us now on the hotline, nobody better than a man who just spent the last 45 minutes with a PowerPoint presentation in front of his dad of what the Tigers will look like with and without Skubal after the deadline. It is Michigan native, MLB Network insider extraordinaire, John Paul Morosi. Pope, what's happening, man? How are you?
23: Happy trade deadline season, my friends. We are less than 2 weeks away, and one of my favorite things to do this time of year is to keep a record of all the players that I've traded to various teams and say, you know what, at least one or two of these ideas are going to come to pass. And then you hold on to those couple ideas that actually work out, because obviously it is a difficult season to predict things. But I tell you what, that 11-2 defeat for the Tigers against the Cubs tonight may have clarified a thing or two for Scott Harris and the front office there in Detroit.
1: Yeah, not just that, hey, maybe we're not as good, but this is a guy you went and spent, what, $180 million on to go say he's the guy we're going to go with the next few years because Scooble's going to be too expensive. And, boy, Framber Valdez, what did he go, a third of an inning tonight, two-thirds of an inning?
23: He has not been the pitcher that they thought they were getting with him. And I suppose I should back up and say the mercurial nature of him, I suppose, could have been predicted. But they thought that that variance was going to be at a generally higher level of performance than what he has given. And when you look at it, the irony, guys, of the Tigers is that if they end up having to trade Scooble or feeling like they have to, it's going to be because of the, to a large extent, what happened to them when Scooble was hurt earlier this year. And then the way that some of their other key veteran acquisitions have let them down, specifically Valdez struggling, Verlander being a non-factor, Flaherty is back on the injured list. Those circumstances, to me, would communicate to front office that, listen, as well as they've played since the beginning of June, this is still not a championship ball club, and you probably have to adjust and adapt accordingly, put Scooble out there and see if one of these really prospect-rich teams steps up and makes an offer that you can't refuse. And to that extent, I'm really focused on three of them, Tampa, Milwaukee, and the Dodgers. They all have enough depth of high-end prospects on the top 100 list in the industry, if you will, that they can peel off two, maybe even three of their better prospects and make it a compelling offer the Tigers that doesn't materially redirect and injure the long-term health of those respective organizations.
1: So JP, let's go to Los Angeles because of the, well, either the positivity if you're on board what they've been doing or well, they hate them because of their new evil empire more so than those other two teams. Can they get enough starting pitching there, and how many bullpen games can Dave Roberts navigate during a postseason, and should he be enshrined immediately if he does so with this pitching rotation?
23: He's a Hall of Fame manager, and I think that's pretty clear. And you look at today's game, they're able to score two runs and win, and obviously a really sort of a crucial base running error in that game for the Dodgers that did not come back to haunt them with the Alonso getting thrown out at home, or actually more directly, Ohtani being thrown out at second that resulted in Alonso not scoring, but they were still able to win 2-1, and Robleski was excellent. The question is, can you keep expecting Robleski to be this good into the seventh inning of starts in October, assuming that there is a strong competitor to the Dodgers right now in the National League, given just how well they have played and how clearly they're the best team in that league and perhaps even all of Major League Baseball. But to me, this is where the Dodgers become interesting, whether it's Scooble or one of the other top-end pitchers that's moved. Obviously, the Red Sox are now firmly in the buying category. But the Dodgers, in my estimation, with Ohtani having this knee issue, you're not quite sure what you're going to get from Blake Snell. In my estimation, that's one of the teams that has the equipment to go out there and get Tarik Skubal. I was looking at this earlier today, guys. Of the top 100 prospects in the entire industry, six of them are outfielders for the Dodgers in their system. This is not major league players. It's the minor league guys like DePaula, Sirota, Lair Hope, Edgardo Quintero, those players. And so when you look at that level of depth, and the Dodgers obviously have plenty of outfield talent at the major league level right now, they can give up probably multiple of those outfielders to a team like the Tigers and bring in Scooble and still have an outstanding farm system. That is why it's not as though the Dodgers are desperate. This is not a desperate Dodgers team. They just won back-to-back World Series. I mean, they have about as much equity as you need to have with your fan base. But this is a move they can make because of where their overall depth is and how well they have done developing young talent. So that's why the Dodgers are just a dangerous team at the major league level and also what they're doing in prospect development.
0: Now, you know, you mentioned that winning the game tonight. So from the flip side of it, what do the Phillies have to give up for a base running instructor for JT Realmuto? Like, do they have to try? Oh, I mean, is Harper, they had to trade Harper and Schwarber. Like, what do you need? Because you need that right now, John Paul.
23: You do. And they are seeing that, guys, they're supposed to be able to do this. They're the Phillies. They're this veteran team. I mean, their calling card is their baseball savvy. They're not supposed to make mistakes like that in nationally televised games the whole country is talking about. So that cannot happen to them tonight. And in general, but I do want to give the Phillies a bit of credit, though, because they had this miserable start. They fire their manager. They bring in Mattingly. It seems like he's really vibed well with their group. And they get Wheeler back from the injured list early on. They're a dangerous team, too. To me, their need is maybe for more of a back-end starting pitcher, someone like a Kevin Gausman, you could say, perhaps Casey Mize if he's fully healthy for the Tigers, although injuries remain a question for him. There should be enough pitchers out there that would help a team like the Phillies because their need is not at the top. They've already got Sanchez. They've got Wheeler. Nola, when he's in form, is obviously still a very formidable pitcher. So they have, in my estimation, plenty of top end. They need a little bit of support and yes, a little bit better base running. I think if they get all those components going, they'll be a dangerous team for the Dodgers in October, just as they were last year. They didn't beat them, obviously. And I know the Kirkering play, et cetera, was a pretty strange way to end the season for the Phillies. But this is a good ball club that I believe is much more of a second-half ball club than a first half ball club.
1: Tomorrow, the Yankees will get a boost to their rotation with Max Fried getting back on the mound a week or a week and a half earlier than anticipated. He and Gerrit Cole in the doubleheader that they'll roll with JP. But more bad news in terms of getting any of those other sluggers back. So while they're still fighting the Rays at the top, what do they need to do at the deadline?
23: They need a bat, and that's where, you know, one name that stands out to me that has not been talked about enough in the industry, in my opinion, is Jake McCarthy of the Colorado Rockies. Now, it's a new front office there. Credit to Colorado for bringing in McCarthy. Now, he's had the big Coors Field boost this year. He's got an OPS up around the mid-high 800s, and the big difference, of course, ends up becoming he's got a 933 OPS at home, 780 on the road. This has happened before at Coors Field, as we know. But McCarthy, you look at the hitting environment in the Bronx, it's certainly very favorable. And so for me, I look at McCarthy as being a good fit. You've got control of him beyond the end of this year. And really, the Yankees' plan cannot and should not be hoping that Stanton comes back healthy. He just this has not been something that they can count on. When he's in the lineup, he's great. He's still a threat. And I still think there's a legitimate Hall of Fame case for Giancarlo Stanton. But you can't really bank on him right now. So that's why a corner bat, again, someone like a McCarthy, I might even consider, depending on how the season plays out, someone like a Dalton Varsho who could play all over the diamond for you. Excellent defender. He can play center field, of course. But he is an interesting guy that has had success in this division, was on a World Series team last year. He's on an expiring contract. Would not be surprised if that ends up being a move. And let's also not rule out the possibility of a Gleyber Torres reunion for the Yankees, just given where he's at, of course, on the Tigers' expiring contract as well. So plenty of intrigue there about where the Yankees could go. But if I'm them, I'm looking to find a way to shore up my offense a bit. And just give Ben Rice and Bellinger a little bit more help and support while you're hoping that Judge and Stanton give you something more here in the second half.
0: John Paul, we ask you a lot of who. We ask you a lot of where. Now I'm going to ask you when. A trade deadline a little bit later, right, August 3rd compared to the very end of July. So we have, as you said, we have a couple of weeks. It seems like teams might get a little antsy a little bit sooner. When do you expect the first trade or trades of note to go down? Are we taking it all the way to the deadline? It's still going to be sometime in July. When do you think we're going to start hearing about the first couple of trades?
23: It's a great question. One of my favorites. The short answer is It's usually hard to predict timing, but I'll say this, that there are enough clear sellers, and I know that may be a little bit counterintuitive to what many have said about, oh, the Tigers haven't decided yet. Yeah, the Tigers might not have decided, but it's becoming obvious that the Blue Jays are going to be sellers. It's very obvious the Angels are. They got a new interim president. The Rockies already, they made that Seth Halverson move this week with the Dodgers. Again, not a huge name, but a name that people in baseball follow and believe the Dodgers will find a way to get the most out of him. So I don't think it's going to happen where we get a blockbuster tomorrow, but it wouldn't surprise me if we get one a week or so from now to where you've got a week's worth of deadline deals to really move, especially, guys, if the Tigers have a rough week or so and it solidifies their position as a seller, then maybe you'd say, listen, I'll give you this for Skubal, but I want to get the extra start or two by making the trade in July with a day that starts with a two, as opposed to, maybe again, the same before July 30th, just as a way to get at least one more start out of Skubal because of what's going to have to be a premium that you pay to bring in the man that's won back-to-back Cy Youngs.
1: JP, last one for me. We talked with you all throughout the FIFA World Cup. We go back to Sunday where the Argentinian squad landed more punches than they had shots on goal. What'd you think of the finale and encapsulating what we saw over 104 matches?
23: Best team won. If Argentina had won, there would have been, I think, a significant outcry because they just did not have the same class that Spain did in possession, in generating chances, creativity. Unai Simón was unreal. Obviously, Argentina's keeper was plenty fine too. But in this case, Spain had the best team. But for the initial draw that shocked the world early on, they were pretty flawless. I mean, conceding one goal throughout the entire tournament in the game against Belgium, they were such a comfortable team to watch. And by that, I mean that they always seemed like they were in command and control of the game. So Spain deserving champions. The spectacle itself, I say this now that we can't jinx it. The event is over. I think the U.S., Mexico, and Canada all did brilliantly in hosting it. The crowds were fantastic, both the American fans and then those that traveled in from around the world to appreciate the culture of soccer in our country. And I'm hoping now that we, all the

0: we are capable of such a lofty endeavor.
1: He is on Twitter at John Morosi, MLB Network insider extraordinaire, and the man who bought the stuffed raccoon for Erling Haaland.
2: Yay.
1: It is John Morosi. John Paul, as always, buddy. Appreciate it, man. We'll talk to you.
0: I love it. Yeah, my daughter was writing a story about raccoons tonight. I don't think there was a link to it, but she was somehow inspired, and so I can tell you that Lulu was writing about raccoons.
2: Fantastic.
1: Take it easy, buddy.
2: See you,
1: John Paul Morosi. Hey, right now he's waking her up. It's midnight, right? And she's probably asleep. Hey, you want to rewrite that and get in the Haaland raccoon at the end. Make sure you get that in your paper when you turn it in, all right? You know what? Just give me your ID and I'll log in and I'll finish the paper for you. Get that line. You can turn it in tomorrow morning.
2: Oh, I thought you were going to say he's waking her up so they can go look around the neighborhood to see if they can find one to bring in for show and tell.
1: Oh my God! It's like when they had the bobcat in the car and Ricky Bobby.
2: Exactly.
1: You got to face your fear. Whoa! I don't know, man.
2: I brought in my own trash panda. Let's go.
1: But how about that? We could see the first blockbuster trade in a week. And really, we talked about this earlier in the show that the Tigers have 5 or 6 days to decide. And when you're trading Skubal, you're not going to take that all the way up to the end. Teams are going to want him for as many starts as they can. So yeah, I can easily see, like, I don't know if Kalshi has a market of blockbuster trades, but I can see Skubal being that first trade out of the gate, in a week or so if the Tigers have just an average to below average week.
2: Well, you got those four against the Royals, followed by a series against the Orioles. Let's see. Currently, it's a very small volume, only about 85,000, but retained by Detroit, 19%, Los Angeles, 28%, Milwaukee, 13%, and then in the more markets, you also have Tampa, Philadelphia, and a little bit more of a long shot, White Sox and Astros.
1: Exit Abata Fresca, exit Swollen Dome. Jason Smith, Mike Harmon, live from the Fox Sports Radio studios. Coming up next, there's one young NFL team, big market that everybody is all in on this year. After the story today, might want to tap the brakes on that. That craziness is next right here. Jason and Mike, Fox.
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12: Well-dressed hobos.
10: You know, I didn't think that one backflip was going to get us the mileage on this story by Carmen, but again, this is why sports surprises me.
17: Yeah, well, every once in a while, a misplaced, mistimed fail. Hey, look, if you're going to fail, fail spectacularly on a big stage.
10: Oh, 100%. 100%. So, over the weekend, Cam Scataboo did a backflip at Fanatics Fest. Again, coming off a really bad lower body injury that knocked him out for the season after having a really good breakthrough half of a rookie campaign for the Giants. He became a cult hero. He and Jackson Dart, they're the new Giants. In one fell swoop, in one half a season, they remade themselves. They remade their image. They remade themselves behind these two playmakers. And the future was great for the Giants. But Scataboo gets hurt. Okay, let's look forward to next year. Giants replace their coach. John Harbaugh comes in. And Scataboo goes to a WWE event and decides, yeah, I'm going to get physical with the combatants because, you know, why not? Well, wait a minute, dude. This is a pretty serious injury that you had, man. Like, that's a I don't know that you should be knocked over and putting your recovery in jeopardy. Like, that's a really rough thing to do. And what happened after that, it was just, nope, this is who I am. It's going to be me.
17: You'll love it because he got into it with J.D. McDonough. Who did he fight this week at Saturday Night's main event? Yeah, J.D. McDonough was your opponent for Danhausen. See, it all comes together.
10: So he goes through this, right, after the tibia fracture, the ruptured deltoid ligament, right ankle dislocation, a pretty scary thing. And again, he blows it off. Got, yes, I'm young, I'm invincible. Okay. Well, Fanatics Fest, he got egged on by the crowd to do his signature backflip. He does. He doesn't land particularly well. And again, it's, boy, dude, what are you doing, man? Do you really know what you're doing? And social media, not every time people on social media correct about how they respond to a situation, but this time, yeah, dude, you're an NFL star. What are you doing a backflip for? And again, we got the same reaction from Scataboo, which was, I'm not going to change who I am. Okay, when you're not in the NFL in a year because you do one too many backflips, you don't get healthy, or you're out because you don't rehab from your injury in time enough, realize you did it to yourself. Right? Realize this is your fault. But okay, you're going to be you. Okay, maybe this is where being young and in your early 20s, you rely on the team to set you right. Right? Because clearly you don't have the people around you that are going to tell you the right and wrong things to do. And dude, when you're recovering from this injury, don't do it. But here's John Harbaugh on a Believe podcast, was asked about Scataboo's mishap with his backflip, and here's how Harbaugh responded.
18: What's up with the backflip and Scataboo? What was your reaction when you saw that on your timeline?
20: Oh, my reaction when I saw it on my phone?
18: Yeah.
20: My reaction was I haven't talked to him yet. I'm going to talk to him, I'm sure. But my reaction was this. Dude, at least stick it. You know what I mean? Land the thing if you're going to do it. You know, that was my first reaction. So, Scat's going to be ready to go.
10: Okay. You know what that is? That is a huge red flag, because how nervous does John Harbaugh sound about saying anything about laying down the law for Cam Scataboo in this backflip, right? Like, he has gone out of his way, Scataboo, to be, I'm the maverick. I do whatever I want to. Well, this is where, if you have the cachet as a head coach and you're coming in and you want people to buy in, this is where you say, can't do that, man. This is where you make a phone call. I haven't talked to the guy. Really? You haven't talked to me? You're the one that's supposed to call him and say, hey, understand, I've been around this league a long time. I'm taking the care to call you. This is what you should be doing. This is what you should, you know, let's do things smart. But the fact that he's blowing it off, that's like a parent that's afraid to discipline a kid because they don't know how they're going to react. So I'm just going to back away from it because I know that if I come down hard on them or I say something that they need to take advice, they're just going to go in the other direction. And how am I going to continue to parent my kid when they're not going to listen to me, right? Like, that's a fundamental problem in any household. This is a fundamental problem now with the Giants, where Harbaugh hasn't talked to him yet, haven't said anything. Dude, stick the landing, ha, ha, ha. Don't want to upset you, Cam. Don't want to upset you with anything. Don't want to make sure you go in the other direction. That's a red flag for me, man, because no other head coaches would act like this. Can you imagine Belichick or somebody else saying, yeah, stick the landing? Can you imagine Sean McVay telling Matthew Stafford that, dude, stick the landing? You know, can you imagine any other player in the NFL doing stuff like this? There's no other player that we have talked about, I don't know, in the last decade where off the field, recovering from an injury, they've done stupid things that could potentially put their recovery at risk. There's no player. There's no player we've talked about. There's no head coach that would say, okay, hey, I'm going to laugh this off. But here's Harbaugh, who is walking into a situation. I could tell he's scared. I could tell he's scared to discipline or say the right thing, because he might lose these guys. And he's got two of the biggest loose cannons that are the identity of the team. Jackson Dart, remember, I'm not going to slide. Why not? Well, that's not who I am. Dude, everybody slides. Look at all the quarterbacks in the past that have said, I'm not going to slide. Look where they are right now. RG3 has been on television for the last 10 years, right? I mean, just understand, Cam Newton was done in the NFL by the age of 30. Right? Understand, this is what happens when you don't slide. This is where it goes. But no one could get him to do that. And he said, I'm just going to be me. This sounds like an absolute headache for Harbaugh. And the Giants, this young roster is the envy of everybody in the NFL. They got young talent oozing out of every position on this team. But now you have the two guys who are the most visible and the ones that are setting the culture. And it's your quarterback that, yeah, I'm not going to listen. I'm just going to still play recklessly. And your running back that's like, yeah, oh, I did a reckless thing already. I'm going to do it again. I mean, and the fact that Harbaugh can't even say in a podcast, yeah, I think Cam would be the first guy to tell you that maybe that wasn't the best idea. Or, yeah, I talked to him about it. I haven't talked to him and stick the landing. He is afraid. He is absolutely afraid of upsetting whatever balance he has before he really gets into coaching the team. But this is not one of those times where you can do that, man. This is where you got to come in and say, okay, you've been lucky twice, and you need to get what it is to be an NFL player. You really need to understand, because I don't think you do. You just, I've done this my whole life. I do it. Things are different now. You want to get paid. Look, I would show them a big briefcase full of money. I would say, you see this money? Here it is. I do the $1 billion scene from Obsession. Here it is. There's all this money. But you're not going to see a dime of it if you're not smarter. Again, nobody else in the NFL have you had to talk about this with. Nobody else has had to deal with a story like this. But now here's twice in one off season where I don't care. I'm going to throw caution to the wind with my health because I feel like I'm strong. Like now, all of a sudden, all the good feelings I had about the Giants now, I am tapping the brakes and putting pause on that, because this reaction to Cam Scadaboo, where not only did he do it once, but he did it again.
17: Yeah.
10: Right? I'm still going to do this. Like, red flags everywhere with this.
17: See, it all ties back to the WWE. You called him the Maverick. Well, that goes back to Logan Paul and Tom Brady. Why, it's his clothing line that was his beloved parrot before the parrot passed away. Moving on, back into this, right? John Harbaugh's trumpeted as the conquering hero. The over-under 7.5 fade, because you still got questions with all your offensive firepower, with the exception of Isaiah Likely, who you brought over, who's a nice piece for you and a safety valve for Jackson Dart. But I think with John Harbaugh on this, I mean, I didn't expect him to go full shoot interview. Cam! You got to be smarter. Like, whatever he's doing behind the scenes, you got to do. Trying to laugh it off, I think, was the probably the best way to go. So what are you going to do? Like, all earnestness, just stare into the camera. It's like, look, this is my message to Cam. Cam, I need you to not. you're going to handle that behind the scenes. You're going to yell at him. You're going to talk to him, whatever, for the purpose of the TV show. You're going to smile and grin and laugh nervously. Stick the landing. That's funny, right? That's funny. Everybody's cool with that. That's a good line, right? We talked about this. And the fact that you haven't talked to him, like, that's the larger thing to me. It's like, really? This became a thing over the weekend. Now, Brady obviously took a lot of the oxygen, all the stuff with the Knicks, a lot of oxygen. Where's LeBron going? People really mad and doing all their, the worst thing in the world. So Cam actually went a little bit not under the radar, but, you know, on the docket, he was down the depth chart a little bit. But for John Harbaugh, priority number one. Where's Cam on my speed dial? Get him up.
10: Exit out by the Fresca exit, Swollen Dome, the Jason Smith Show with my best friend, Mike Harmon. Time now to find out what's trending in the wide world of sports. The guy's been called the Cam Scataboo of Fox Sports Radio. Just does backflips up and down the hall. It's Steve DeSantis.
12: I thought because you were getting ready to show me a briefcase full of money that you got for me in the future.
17: Yeah, money.
10: Here you go, Steve-O.
17: I'm going to burn it like the Joker did in The Dark Knight.
12: Such a briefcase does not exist in this building, by the way.
17: Fair.
12: Jacob Wilson of the Athletics in the late ball game tonight has hit a two-run homer with two outs in the top of the ninth to tie it up in Arizona. It's now top of the 10th. A's 4, Diamondbacks 4. That's the only game still going. Cincinnati 1 at Seattle 4-2. The win to Chase Burns, who's 12-1. The Mariners no longer in first in the AL West. They were a half game ahead of the Rangers, but Texas beat the White Sox 10-0. By the way, for the Mariners, Julio Rodriguez, who was hit by a throw in the leg last night, did not start. He came on and did homer in the eighth in this loss. A Seattle team that has the worst batting average in the American League, 230 as a team coming in. Cleveland beat Minnesota 5-2, so the Guardians are tied with the White Sox for first in the AL Central again. The Cubs beat Detroit and Framber Valdez 11-2. Houston sent Miami to an eighth straight loss 5-3. Angels 5-1 over St. Louis with five runs in the first inning. Colorado edged Washington 8-7 on a solo homer. Bottom of the eighth, Hunter Goodman 31st of the year. The Mets with an impressive shutout win at Milwaukee 4-0. So the Brewers no longer with the best record in the majors. They're half game back of the Dodgers again. LA won a crazy one at Philadelphia in the rain 2-1. Two run homer from Max Muncy. The Phillies ran into a double play to end the game. San Diego won at Atlanta 8-3. The Braves offense went 4-for-31. Tampa Bay a winner at Toronto 12-2. Yandy Diaz a three run homer. He has 60 RBI. The Rays had just ended a five-game losing streak on Monday. They're now two games ahead of the idle Yankees in the AL East. The Yankee home game against Pittsburgh was rained out. They'll play a doubleheader on Wednesday. Baltimore at Boston was rained out. They'll play two on Wednesday. Boston's won 14 in a row. Red Sox pitcher Ranger Suarez should come off the IL this week. For the Yankees, lefty Max Fried will come off the injured list to start Wednesday night. The Dolphins gave All-Pro linebacker Jordan Brooks a three-year extension worth $35 million guaranteed. He led the league in tackles last season. Panthers starting right tackle Taylor Moten will miss the start of the regular season due to a blood clot in his lung. He's on blood thinners. Carolina defensive back J.C. Horn is due back early in camp after getting stitches for a cut on his foot. NFL veterans start reporting to training camps on Wednesday with Carolina and Arizona, the two teams in the Hall of Fame game August the 6th. All teams report by July 28th. Still no resolution, by the way, on a new contract for Cardinals quarterback Jacoby Brissett. Lions tight end Sam Laporta is reportedly cleared for camp after back surgery last year. Free agent defenseman Danico Autry will reportedly retire. He just turned 36. Autry played for the Texans the last 2 years. And the Jets unveiled an alternate white helmet to be worn with white uniforms in their home opener in September. And if
10: to go with a white flag they'll be waving in the third quarter of these games.
17: Jets, yo.
12: I appreciate that you said that and not us. The World Cup final averaged over 42 million viewers on Fox TV for the match itself, plus nearly 24 mil on Telemundo in this country. Just a whopping audience. Back to you.
10: Thank you, Steve. The Jason Smith Show with my best friend, Mike Harmon. Now, those Jets uniforms are pretty sweet.
17: No,
10: I
17: got to
10: be honest. They are really, really sweet. The helmet looks awesome. Like, I got to give generally NFL uniforms, the changes the last couple of years, they've all been pretty good. Like, there's been none where I just go, oh, my goodness, how are you breaking this out? Like, they've done pretty well. And look, and if you're going to lose, at least look good while you're losing, right? Well, if we're trying to get, I mean, I want Arch Manning to go, boy, I'm going to look sweet in one of those green and white uniforms next year. I'm kind of excited about that.
17: Did they do any artist rendering of what these look like with grass stains when you're getting sacked and battered around?
10: You know, why are you raining on my parade? Why are you bringing that up, man?
17: I'm asking for the accents.
10: Why are you bringing that up, man?
17: Because I'm a realist.
10: just look good. All the dirt.
17: You
10: can't see the
17: dirt, the blood.
10: You can't read
17: the name
10: of Geno Smith's name on the back because it's all muddy from getting sacked.
17: Exactly.
10: Great. Yeah, thanks. Jason Smith, Mike Harmon live from the Fox Sports Radio studios. Coming up next, we get back into the biggest sports story of the day, which isn't the one you think it is. That's next. Jason and Mike, Fox.
0: Jason Smith and Mike Harmon have a YouTube channel for the show. Just search The Jason Smith Show with Mike Harmon. You want to see Harmon's Cavs? How about Jason's Jets or Knicks ones? It's all there, plus more.
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10: We got some big ratings news coming your way in about 15 minutes, but the biggest story of the day today continues to be the biggest story, the ESPN layoffs. Again, every year or so, this is a big story with big names being laid off. The worldwide leader does this. It's part of their thing. It's how they help pay for other talent, like we talked about last hour. Think about ESPN being run like an NFL team, where every year they go through salaries and they go, this is not worth it. We're moving on from these players so we can give these guys more money. And just like an NFL team, moving on from these players, want to go out in free agency and sign a couple of guys. Like, that's how it is. But, man, I don't know if they need to go get George Clooney to come in and do some sort of symposium on his character from Up in the Air, but they need to learn how to let people go. Like, the way the business goes and people get laid off, and it's a horrible part of this business, but man, the very least you could do is do it the right way. I mean, whether you love or hate Ryan Clark yesterday, to let the guy go in the middle of a show, how do you even have him come into work when you know that he's not going to be working with you after today? Like, how do you do that? That makes no sense. And then today, Carl Ravitch gets let go. Part of the purge, Carl Ravitch got let go. Cam Newton, a bunch of other people that you've seen on TV for a long time, Stefania Bell. And he found out on social media when someone reached out to him about a comment about being let go. 33 years the guy was at ESPN. He started a month before I did, when he came in as a talent and I came in as a production assistant, right? The guy's done everything there. Late Night Sports Center, Baseball Tonight, everything. And this is how he is told. How does ESPN, how is this how you let people go? Right? This is so avoidable, and yet the layoffs come and it's like it takes them by surprise every year. How do you biff telling people this is it? We're letting you go. We're laying you off. The money is not here for us. Whatever you want to say. I don't know how this happens, Mike. I don't know how a business that's this successful, that's ESPN, goes into a situation where people are getting like, you know, it's going to be a big story. You know, you're going to look bad because you're the ones having the biggest layoffs, and you know that everything you do is going to be scrutinized. And yeah, you're going to have really bad 24, 48 hour news cycles of how you let people go, how people find out on social media, how you let a guy go in the middle of a show. Like, I want to be a fly on the wall where they decide how they're going to make this happen. Like, the way they treat this, and everybody wants to feel like they're valued. And as much as, you know, people want to commit, just like free agents in football, they want to know they're going to a situation where, hey, I feel like I'm in a good spot. They're going to treat me like family. Yeah, everybody treats you good on your way in, right? It always happens, right? Because they want you to come in, do a great job. How do they treat you on your way out, right? Your way out is always a way, whether it's retirement, whether it's a whatever it is. But people, that stays in people's minds, how people are treated at the end. And when you can't even tell somebody, I mean, and you know it's coming. It's not something that's surprising you to just walk out of me and go, okay, we're letting go of this number of people. Like, the fact that it still gets biffed like this, where it's an embarrassing headline for you, and I know it's going to cause people, because there's options now in sports, to go, ah, do I want to go back there? Man, I don't want to go out like Carl Ravitch. I don't want to go out like Ryan Clark. Like, that's the thing that sticks in people's minds, man. Like, that's a big deal, and I don't know how that this is the way they have gone about it. And they thought, yeah, we could just do it this way, and it's not going to be that big a deal. You talk about mismanagement, man.
17: Well, I think to some degree you're trying to apply the old Nino Brown line from New Jack City. Always business, never personal. The problem is there's people's lives, and this is going to play out in the media. And look, on the Disney, on the whole, I mean, you're talking about hundreds of jobs, a lot of people at Pixar and across different parts of the organization. They consolidated the marketing and advertising. Like, a lot of that is consolidation. Likewise, this is bringing in the NFL Network. So you have some folks where it's, to your football analogy and roster building, it's like, well, we can get the same or similar production out of someone at X cost. And that's the unfortunate part of our business, media, and almost any business. Right, it's the same idea of like, what's the cost, and is the juice worth the squeeze? And you'll, as you're sitting here, as I'm sitting here behind a microphone, hopefully that's the case, right? Hopefully you convince the audience and bosses and whatever that that's the case. But you'd like to think that you're handled professionally with a little bit of decorum and with the recognition that, you know what, institutionally, you've done this before. There should have been a blueprint at some point. And if you're really worried about leaks, then you need to look in the building, because I know you have a lot of cameras there. The old thing my dad told me many, many years ago, remember, the walls have ears. So they got to figure out who this is that's getting the information out, and to where these guys are finding out on social media, or, hey, it's about to get out when you've got 10 minutes left on a show, so don't come back for the final segment. I mean, yeah, it's just so ham-handed and pathetic on every level.
10: I mean, I don't know how a company like this handles it this way. Like, they're unprepared for the moment, which obviously you knew this was coming. How you know that, because they live and die by what people say about them on social media. Like, nobody does that more than ESPN does. You know you're going to just get absolutely raked over the coals by this, and it's going to be, you're going to look bad. I don't know how you try to make that, you don't try to make that into as, it's never going to be a positive headline, but what I'm saying is, how do you don't take this bad headline and just try to make it the least bad? Instead, no, let's make it the most bad. Let's forget about the fact that we're going to get all kinds of attention for firing people and letting people go and laying people off. Let's make it even worse by how we're telling them. Like, I mean it. I sometimes I think big organizations, they know how to do things. I always say, come on, they're smart people. They're not going to do something like that. Nope. I get proven wrong on that every single time.
17: But the reminder that in the larger context, you're also in a lot more competition, not only for where the people behind the camera and everything else can go, is that you're talking to all the leagues about rights. You don't look very competent right now.
10: Jason Smith, Mike Harmon, live from the Fox Sports Radio studios. Coming up next, did we just find out where LeBron James is going to sign?
8: Cleveland!
10: Story straight ahead. Jason and Mike, wow. Fox Sports Radio. But she's touching.
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12: NBC News Radio, I'm Tammy Trujillo. Forecasters are keeping an eye on Tropical Storm Bertha as it churns in the Gulf, causing tropical storm conditions in parts of the Florida Panhandle. The latest update from the National Hurricane Center puts the storm about 90 miles southwest of Panama City as it starts to turn westward. Bertha has maximum sustained winds of 60 miles an hour. The storm could bring heavy rain, winds, rip currents, and storm surges to the region as it moves along the coast. Secretary of War Pete Hegseth testified Tuesday in the Senate about Iran war funding. He faced some pointed questions about the war's timeline and Iran's military capabilities.
15: You don't have a strategy. You don't have a long-term plan to actually win this war. When will you show leadership? When will you show leadership?
16: Why don't you show some leadership and stand up for your fellow Democrats who won't fund the troops, who stand and play partisan politics while you don't give us the money?
12: That's an exchange between Hegseth and Michigan Democratic Senator Gary Peters. With the war escalating, Hegseth told the Senate Appropriations Committee, the White House's $88 billion supplemental funding request is critical to ensure America's military readiness across the board. Avengers Doomsday is already racking up millions of dollars in advance ticket sales. Scott Carr has details.
18: The fifth installment in the Marvel Studios franchise brought in $16.5 million in the first 24 hours they were available. Tickets are currently only available for 1,000 screens domestically. The movie will play on more than 4,000 screens when it releases December 18th. Tickets went on sale alongside the release of the film's first trailer, which shows the return of Captain America.
19: We're going to need a miracle.
18: And a gathering of the heroes as they prepare to face off against supervillain Dr. Doom. I'm Scott Carr.
12: NBC News. News projects U.S. Representative Andy Biggs will win the Republican primary for Arizona governor. Biggs was endorsed by President Trump. He defeated eight-term Congressman David Schweikert. Biggs will take on Democratic Governor Katie Hobbs in November. You're listening to the latest from NBC News Radio.

0: Here's what you need to know.
1: Everything is final in the major leagues tonight because Arizona just scored two runs bottom of the 10th to beat the A's 6-5. Cincinnati's Chase Burns now 12-1 after a victory at Seattle 4-2. The Mariners no longer first in the AL West. They're half back of Texas now. Texas shut out the White Sox 10-0. The White Sox now tied for first in the AL Central with Cleveland, which won its game 5-2 over Minnesota. The Angels got five runs in the first and beat St. Louis 5-1. Colorado edged Washington 8-7 with a solo homer. Bottom of the eighth, Hunter Goodman's 31st of the year. Houston sent Miami to an eighth straight loss 5-3. Cubs 11-2 over Detroit. The Mets won at Milwaukee 4-0, while the Dodgers were 2-1 winners at Philadelphia in the rain. Max Muncy a two-run homer. The Phillies ran into a double play to end the game. Rainouts at Boston and at the Yankees. I'm Steve DeSager.
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0: Casey Smith Show with me, Mike Harmon, rolling through on a beautiful, beautiful Tuesday night here. Glad you're with us wherever, however you're listening across all the platforms, stations nationwide, the iHeartRadio app, and that little voice in your head. We appreciate you as we're rolling along here, looking at the end of a big baseball night. A lot of wrap-up on the changes across our sports medium. Is Smith out there? Did we find you?
1: I am here, and I have found the story that is going to take over the next hour of this show.
0: Okay.
1: How about that?
0: That is what's going to tease in the business.
1: We are going to get the absolute expertise of Brandon Deutsch and Alex Teicher.
0: Okay.
1: Because they have a skill set that's going to be able to help us break this story down. Are you ready?
2: All right, Jason.
0: They both look very confused, bewildered.
1: Okay. So this story is about 20 minutes old and wanted to make sure that the T's were crossed and the I's were dotted before we brought this to you. And now we've not only gotten the story, we've gotten a response to it. The Miami Heat posted a scheduled live stream titled LeBron James Introductory Press Conference, followed by the date July 27th, which would be Monday. They posted this to its YouTube channel in what a team spokesperson said was a mistake. Again, this story is about 20 minutes old. The spokesperson talked to ESPN Shams Charania, of course, and said that, look, the social media department was preparing for the possibility of James's signing, mistakenly posted the link to the team's YouTube page. And they deleted the post, but it doesn't matter. It got up there. The internet's got it. It's on social media. You can see the YouTube, my LeBron James introductory press conference, July 27th. Oh, my God. Oh, my God. Oh, my God. Now, this comes just a few hours after Rich Paul did an interview on Tuesday on Max Kellerman's podcast saying that doesn't know when LeBron's going to decide. We're not going to be rushed. There's no time frame right now. Now, okay, you could say that on Tuesday and we don't get an announcement till Monday. So, okay, that kind of works. But to say that I don't know when it's coming and then the Heat mistakenly upload the title of a live stream, LeBron James introductory press conference, followed by the date July 27th, and they take it down. They already talked to Shams about it.
0: Someone else had this before Shams. Stop giving him credit for crap.
1: No. What I gave him credit because this is who the team spokesperson said it was a mistake. They talked to Shams and said this was a mistake. So I got a credit with it. He didn't talk to me. If he talked to me, I would say it. If he talked to you, I would say it. But
0: the guy from the Miami Herald had it before Shams.
1: Okay. So. Yes. No. The story was out there, but this is the story we've had an announcement. Did you bet that non-Shams would have the LeBron James story? Did you bet it on Kalshi? Because
0: that
1: I understand.
0: 100%.
1: Very good. All right. So now let me see. This is where that's I love. Like we're here, we have experts right away. So Brandon and AT, you guys upload stuff to our YouTube pages all the time on Fox Sports Radio. Okay. So this was a scheduled live stream that got posted on the YouTube page. How likely is it that this was a mistake and it got posted erroneously?
2: You want a percentile chance, Jason?
1: Yes.
2: From 1 to 100?
1: Yeah, or percentage chance.
2: 0%.
1: 0%. There's no way this was done in error.
2: No.
1: Why?
2: Because you as a person who controls social media, Brandon posts his own content, I post my own content, we post content for a network. If there was ever a quote-unquote chance that we were trying to woo a young Mike Harmon to the network to join you, Jason Smith, I wouldn't be wasting my time on a what if. I would be putting my time into what's coming and what's next. So for them to have that already this far ahead and say it was like a test run, it's not only a lie, it's to cover themselves because somebody accidentally hit the post instead of draft. Or whatever it was.
3: Yeah.
2: He's 100% going to Miami.
1: Wow.
3: I don't know about that. I mean, I think it's one of two things.
1: Okay.
3: I think Alex is close. I do think it's like a college intern that accidentally started publishing at least the date on it of the press conference. I think Miami is right in that they're preparing for a LeBron James press conference, and they've been told that his decision will be later this week, which is why the press conference is reads July 27th. However, it also could be just a ploy to get attention from someone within the social department.
1: See, of both those explanations, with you guys knowing the YouTube world much better than I do. Like I say, hey, what are we going to use? What are we going to put on YouTube? That's great. You guys got it. Great. Where I'm ready to come down on it is that I think everybody knows when the decision's going to be. Like I think the one thing I can take away from this is that we're going to know on Monday. Like Monday is the day that LeBron James is going to let people know, or that's the day he's going to be, or he's going to make his decision on Friday and he'll talk with his new team on Monday, whatever it is. I think that the teams that are in it at the end, you see the videos put up on social media now, whether it's the Warriors, the Cavaliers, the Heat, and it feels like now it's kind of become a two-team race between the Cavs and the Heat. I think the teams that know the time frame. That's one thing I will say right away, that I think they know that either it's going to be the announcement on Friday and the press conference is going to be on Monday. So, okay, so he's ready for a press. Wherever it's going to be, he's going to have a press conference on Monday, so they know where it's at. That's kind of where I'm at definitively so far with this story. Harmon, where are you on this?
0: Kelce, $195 million, more moving towards Miami, up to 47%. Cleveland at 27%, Golden State 15%. Minnesota down to 2%, and Philadelphia sitting there at 10%. So money's certainly moving in that direction. Now, in terms of the competency of the folks that are hired to a staff for social media, I like our squad here. They do a good job. Doesn't mean that you can't accidentally fat finger something once in a while. But to the point is, it's the be ready, because as soon as it's announced, everybody's going to want to know when and start flocking to all of their socials and everything else. So I think you want to have that in the system, especially I don't know how much time it takes to do the robust thing they're here doing here. Tyshirt, what is this? A 10-minute operation, 15-minute operation?
2: Oh, it's
0: adding
2: so quick.
0: All graphics and everything else.
2: Yeah, because like if this is what you're saying it is, Jason, that's so easy to put together. That's not like, for example, having to have t-shirts, hats, and et cetera ready for the final of game 7 or something. Like that's not them doing it to prepare. That's doing because they know and they just want to have all their ducks in a row. You know what I'm saying?
0: So you're saying they landed the plane.
2: So it's like the concert's on Thursday, they're doing like sound check right now. They're just getting ready for the show.
1: Okay, but let me ask you this. So now, now walk it through me with this now. What has to be done to post something on YouTube like this? Like, is there a possibility they could be posting something else or uploading it and it's erroneous? Like, what's the process that would go through to say, okay, I type this out, we have a thing ready for a LeBron James press conference, and it's posted to YouTube?
0: You hit send. I mean, that's all it is. Like, send an email.
2: Yeah, and with YouTube and stuff like that, like, it's not easy to mispost. You know, like, that whole Draymond thing to throw us back where he's like, oh, I accidentally sent something of myself. It's not that easy. Like, it's actually hard to do that stuff. So whoever did this, like I said, if Brandon's saying it's just like a quote unquote ploy to get attention, that's erroneous. If they did that, that's just going to make them look bad. I'm telling you, Jason, like it's not easy to do this by accident. So like this is like somebody just messed up. And in messing up, he was probably like, oh, crap, that actually posted instead of went to draft, because somebody hit him up and was like, dude, it's online. Like, we're literally seeing it cycle through social. So he had to take it down. And now they're just going to probably cover and say, oh, like you said, we were just preparing for what if.
1: Or it could be somebody who was preparing for one if it decided, you know what? I'm going to post this for a couple of minutes online just because.
2: No way.
1: Why not?
2: No,
1: Pat I'm
0: Riley's
1: bored. It's the middle of July.
0: No, Pat Riley's going to come down and kick his ass.
2: Dude, how
1: maybe
2: about
1: Pat Riley was the guy that posted it. Maybe Pat said, hey, can I get in here on the computer for a minute? Can you go run and grab me a soda? I'm just going to get on the computer and send a couple of quick emails.
2: Mike, I think you agree with me. LeBron's been knowing where he's going, probably before he even announced he was leaving the Lakers. This is all just comedy. This is all ploy. It's all just filler. It's just LeBron doing his showmanship. He's known for weeks, months, if not years. He knows where he wanted to end his career. This is just showmanship. That's all it is.
0: It's TV show. It's an extended TV show.
2: They all know. Like,
0: so
2: you
0: anybody that's doing the angry thing,
2: yes.
0: Watch when they show up in the documentary with the clips, right? You know exactly who I'm talking about. All of you are nodding along with me in your car, at your place of work, if you're laying down, whatever it is, going, yeah, the usual suspects that have the faux outrage about LeBron. That's what it's just building to, all right, I've got you, and I can command the audience, command the league, right? The Adam Silver, please, we'd love to do the schedule, the broadcast. Guess what? You can flip a switch as soon as that's done, right? That's all just that's a 24-hour at most thing for, all right, now you can do this. Because it's not like we're getting a bunch of TV commercials right now. Hey, you know, on October 27th, don't forget that Cavaliers or the Heat or whomever, insert team here, are playing. They don't have to do any of those builds. Now you got to go out and sell the advertisers. Hey, we got this team 27 times versus, you know, fighting bids and whatever else. There's a little bit of that, but it's not nearly as hard and complicated.
2: For sure.
0: The games aren't changing.
2: That's what I'm saying. And I'm sure he already sent it to them too. Like, they already have it ready, Jason. Like, they have a schedule ready. They have all of it. You think they're just going to go off the fly for LeBron? No, dude, they all know. But
1: look, and it's also like, this is also really far in advance. Right. Like, this is now it's Tuesday, the 21st. Right. And now so this goes up there saying that Monday, July 27th. It's a very specific date.
0: Very
1: to have
0: specific.
1: Up there, right. It's very specific. So, again, I'm wondering if the team, the finalists, the teams know, like Rich Paul has talked to Miami, and I'm just spitballing here, but knowing that you have a date set here on the schedule. This wasn't just LeBron James introductory press conference and we're loading it up there, because you don't need a date to put stuff up on the page, right, Alex? You don't need to.
2: No, but you can save the draft for when you want it available.
0: When you want it to, okay. When yes. You want it to post, right? You mm-hmm. can do that for however long in advance.
2: So they could be prepping all their stuff for Monday.
1: So that's a pretty specific date. I don't know that if this is something that if LeBron told the Heat he's coming, this would be a secret for 5-6 days. I don't think anybody could keep that secret. No, there's no way people can.
2: They just tried and they already blew it. They just blew it.
0: Now the market before July 27th, 59%. Before July 28th, 72%.
1: Yeah, I mean, I think, as you see, yes, no one would be able to keep it secret for 5 days if they knew he was coming, because here's something that may or may not be true, and it doesn't matter because they blew it anyway. But, like, that's a long time. If it said LeBron James introductory press conference Thursday, July 23rd, I would say, whoa, okay, because that means the announcement's tomorrow and the press conference is Thursday. Okay, they know. And all they got to do is keep it secret for a day. Maybe they could do it for a day, or if it leaks, the announcement's coming tomorrow. But the fact that this was 5 days, or, you know, 5 days from now, 6 days from now, that's a really tough thing to keep it secret for however long it's going to be. And then we have an introductory press conference. Like, they know the schedule already. LeBron's going to announce on this day, and then they're going to have the press conference on Monday. That's a lot. That's a lot to me.
2: You think so?
1: Yeah, it is. I think it's down to two teams, right? And again, I can't believe he's going to go against the Cavaliers, which we'll get into that in a little bit. But, like, I wonder if it's like, okay, here's the deal. We have it down to two teams. You're one of them. And they call the Heat and they tell them, you're one of them. We're going to announce on Friday is going to be our announcement. And then we'll be ready. LeBron's going to have a press conference. He'll be ready for a press conference on Monday, because then he's going to Greece on Tuesday, or he's going to, you know, Greenland on Tuesday, whatever it is. He's going on vacation. This is when he's going to be available. So remember when he came to the Lakers, he showed up at the airport, shook Magic Johnson's hand, got back on a plane and went on vacation, right? So this is the day. So I wouldn't be surprised if that's where it's at. Like, the Cavaliers and the Heat both know that this is going to be when the report is, and this is when we're going to be available for a press conference. So it gets out there and somebody gets a little bit excited. They post a little bit ahead of time for whatever reason. Because, again, I can't believe that he's going to say no to the Cavs again. He starts there. He's a kid from Akron. He leaves. He goes back. He leaves again. He has a chance to go back, and he's not going to go back. Like, I can't believe that's not going to be the case. I just
0: full WWE heel. I was the kid from Akron.
1: But guess what?
0: I grew up.
1: The best thing that ever happened in this city. Like, I really can't. That would be some sort of extra special, hey, blank you, Cleveland. I know. I've been back here and left a bunch of times, man.
2: Like, he's not taking shots at Cleveland. Come on. He already went back and won him a title. He owns him nothing. Come on.
1: He did. No, but then you ruin all of that. And not only that, but you keep Cleveland in it until the end.
2: That's
1: another part where I come down on it, is that if he really was going to do this and go to Miami instead of Cleveland, right? If that was really going to happen, he was going to say no to them again. He would have the Cavaliers out of the running. He's not going to lead them on to think, oh, I could come home, only at the last minute to go, nope. I'm leaving. I'm going back to Miami. Going back there. No. Sorry, guys. Ha, ha, ha.

0: right? So, okay, so now he's got to go back to Miami.
1: Win one everywhere.
0: Then he's got to go to Cleveland after Miami,
1: no.
0: And then he's got to finish with the Lakers.
2: Well, what
0: if he's going to repeat everything?
2: Well, hold on. Well, what about the fact that Carmelo was saying he and LeBron almost went to the Bulls? How about that? There's your other Tuesday news dump.
0: Dude, if the Bulls were in on this, man, that'd be something. I'd love to see the Bulls being in on this, but, you know, they're not. No, I think there's something out there with the timing of it, but, man, that would be, I mean, I got to think that if he was going to say no to the Cavaliers, there would be very publicly they would be out, and he'd be pumping up the Sixers or the Heat or the Warriors or whoever else, and that's what's got, like, I can't believe he would do that to the Cavaliers. That's what I keep coming back to. Really, you let them stay in it all the way till the end only to say no again? You want them to be, yeah, I know you don't like them burning your jerseys in Cleveland. They're going to burn your jerseys again. All the goodwill you bought by winning the title, if you say no again, that done. You're done, man. You can't be a kid from Akron anymore. You got to be the kid from Akron that moved to South Beach. Like, that's who you have to be now if you're that guy.
2: Look, just remember, hope is a dangerous thing. Man. You learned anything from the Shawshank Redemption. You may come out clear on the other side. For a lot of those guys in there, it didn't end well.
0: Oh,
2: Tommy! Man.
0: So, potentially the link to the LeBron James Welcome to the Heat press conference was posted by mistake. We have more on this story coming up next, as well as big numbers out of the World Cup and WNBA. Keep it right here. And oh, by the way, we'll top it all off with an incredible play of the night from the Dodgers-Phillies game that I still can't get over 2.5 hours later. Yeah, that's next. Jason and Mike, Fox Sports Radio.
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11: Again, the big breaking story of the past half hour. And I love stories that break at, 10 o'clock at night in the West Coast. Wait a minute, what's going on in Miami? Wow, that sounded like if Andres Cantor did a LeBron James. That was pretty good.
12: That was his Miami intro, sorry.
11: The Miami Heat posted a link to a scheduled live stream titled LeBron James Introductory Press Conference, followed by the July 27th date, which would be next Monday, to its YouTube channel in what a team spokesman said was a mistake. Spokesperson telling ESPN that the club's social media department was preparing for the possibility of James's signing and mistakenly posted the link to the team's YouTube page. The post got deleted. This just a few hours after Rich Paul said that, I don't know when LeBron's going to make a decision and we're not going to be rushed. Oh, I'm sorry. Yes. The entire league, the time of free agency is good for every single team, every other player, except for LeBron, who the last player signed like 2.5 weeks ago. No. I'm going to take even more time to make my decision because I can. So the rules of the NBA do not apply to me. I'm going to decide whatever I want to. Oh, wait, the Heat put this thing out there. Maybe that accelerates.
12: Well, but he doesn't have a deadline, so he can do what he wants. If you want to wait for him, great. If you don't, move on. Both the teams and the league.
11: Yeah, but this is where everybody, you got to have rules, right? Society's got to have rules, got to have laws. And generally, free agency in the NBA, look, I get if you don't want to sign the first day. Most people do. I get if you want to wait 3 or 4 days. But if you're LeBron, you know where you're going. You know what's happening here. I get if you want to wait 5 or 6 days after free agency begins. I get if you want to wait a week after free agency begins, see where the dust settles, what you have. I get if you want to wait 10 days after free agency begins. I really want to make sure. I get if you want to throw it out there and go to a Fanatics Fest 12 or 13 days after free agency opens and, hey, I don't know where I'm going to go and there's a lot of things I'm going to not answer a question for 2 days. I get if, you know, 2 full weeks after free agency is done, I still don't want to be rushed. No, I completely understand all that. Nah, the laws and rules of the NBA and what teams want to do, what the league wants to do. No, I don't care about that, man. I'm just gonna let everybody hang out there until I let them do what I want to do because I'm not gonna be rushed. Oh, okay, I get it. Sure.
12: We all wish to have that power for one moment in our lives. Maybe not an extended period. Maybe it's just, you know, you beat someone to the traffic light and you got to turn in front of them. Whatever it is. LeBron James has everybody at his... And sitting by the keyboard, all the NBA scribes who might be on vacation or might be waiting to go on vacation, Adam Silver. I mean, what the hell is he going to do? He still needs to figure out the whole Kawhi thing.
11: Come on. They have till the beginning of the season for that. He said it. He's going to give it a full year.
12: Sure, so LeBron's got till the beginning of the season for this, too. Yeah, well, he don't need training camp.
11: They're not putting Kawhi on television. They got to set television partners and games, Mike Harmon. This is not some willy-nilly thing. I mean, look at Amazon and Peacock. They got to say, hey, we got to make sure how many 11 p.m., maybe 11:30 p.m. Eastern starts do we want to have over this year?
12: Hey, in the snake draft, you're just going to have to be really judicious about what you choose.
11: I mean, really, like, when is enough enough for LeBron? He's already had this for 20 years. He's had, yeah, I have my own rules, the NBA. Now you got 3 teams that want you. The NBA has asked you very nicely. No. I'm just going to show up, and I'm going to tease people. And that, you know, and that's it. This is why people hate
12: stick
11: LeBron,
12: out my
11: right?
12: tongue and taunt you a second time.
11: This is why people hate LeBron, right? It's because... Not only is he saying, I'm not, like Rich Paul saying today, I'm not going to be rushed. This stuff like this makes people hate LeBron. It's one thing if, you know, LeBron's on vacation, he's with his family, he doesn't know what he wants to do, and so I'm, you know, I don't have a decision yet. Okay. That's one thing. Now, I would still say the same thing. Dude, it's been almost a month since free agency opened. You got to know where you want to play by now. I don't know what you're waiting for. Okay. But the fact that he goes out and I'm making appearances and I'm going to tease everybody with this story. Oh, I don't know where I'm going to go to.
12: Hey, trust the process, man.
11: For 2 days, I'm going to drop hints that maybe it's Philadelphia. Maybe it's not. Maybe it's Cleveland. Maybe it's someplace else. Maybe it's the Heat. The fact that that he wants to do this and still say, oh, how dare you rush me? He's not going to be rushing this. Again, this is why people hate him, right? Because now you know he's just doing it because he feels like it, because he can. And yes, you got to ride that edge of that envelope between pissing enough people off where they go, I don't really care where you're going. But I mean, really, that's what it is that this is why he is as polarizing as he is, because he makes decisions like this that he doesn't need to, right? Like, really, people would want to know where he was going anyway. So I'm going to set things up. The Fanatics Fest, it would have been a perfect thing to announce yesterday, the day after the World Cup. But no, I'm still going to go through this, and I'm going to keep teasing everybody and keeping everybody hanging on it. And that, again, that's something where I understand people getting
13: upset with him, and it's not what he does on the basketball court. It's stuff like this, which is what makes people hate him, right? It's what and why he gets all kinds of vitriol, and he's going to wonder, boy, why don't I get that hug that Michael got? Why don't people talk about me like they talk about Michael and Hutt? No one ever criticizes Michael, yet they criticize me. This is what, it's nothing you do on a basketball court. It's not losing in the finals. It's because of stuff like this that he's done throughout his career.
12: Now, here's what I'm going to say. Maybe it's, this is a character that we can really bring to resurrect the DC Comics universe. Ready?
13: Okay.
12: Part of the Green Lantern process, and we're going to get lanterns, right, with Kyle Chandler and stuff. That's coming. There's a character called Parallax. And it's a villain that feeds on hate.
13: Okay.
12: The living embodiment of fear and hatred.
13: No, I like
12: and maybe
13: that.
12: that's LeBron. We've wondered all these times. I've wondered if he was a cyborg, and we've seen him break down a little bit the last couple of years. Like, he's human. Parallax.
13: He lives on hate.
12: Parallax,
13: I like
12: a
13: that.
12: Villain that feeds on hate.
13: So wait, so he's not a current, he's not a current villain. He's someone that they haven't used in a long time.
12: Well, it's more just we've not seen him embodied in a film or television show to my knowledge. So okay. I think we could do this.
13: Cause it's not like, you know, DC is running rampant with great villains outside of Batman. There's really not many.
12: No, well, I mean, at least we get that new Caped Crusader, 10-part series that has all of the guys that are part of the new Batman. Reeves and everybody are producers on it. It was pretty good.
13: Okay.
12: And it teased the second season pretty well. Because they didn't go to all the villains that you know too much. They changed it up. It was pretty good. But yeah, Parallax was created in 1994.
13: Okay. So it's been a while. Okay.
12: Yeah. Been around for 30 years. Yeah, so it's good. He became the primary power source for the Sinestro Corps and has possessed other hosts, including Kyle Rayner. I need to click to find out who Kyle Rayner is. Either way, I'm jacked up because I found a DC villain for LeBron James. There you go. He's Parallax.
13: Mm. Now, one more thought on this story, right?
12: You like that.
13: The Parallax version. Yes, I feed on hate. I like that. I like that. I like that almost as much as Danhausen's monies. I like that. The thing about LeBron and why I still can't believe it's going to be anywhere other than the Cavaliers, right? And I told you about it. It's his, you know, he's a kid from Akron. Is he really going to do this again? He's really going to diss them again, especially after they're in it all the way till the end. He would have told them, thank you, but I'm going someplace else where I think I can win more. But Cleveland's a great destination to go in. They're just in the Eastern Conference Finals. When LeBron has made big decisions like this before, he's not been scooped, right? The only time he was close to being scooped was when we did it, was when his wife put the return, the return is happening, and she put Akron on her social media page, and it got scrubbed off right away, and it was explained right away as, hey, no, there's just her that coming back to Akron at the end of the season with Miami. And we told you that is not something that is put up there and is taken down unless there's a hidden meaning behind it. You could easily just say, no, we're coming back to Akron after spending the year in Miami, right? The post was something like the countdown is real, I think is what it said, with a map of Akron. And we were the first ones to tell you LeBron's going back to Cleveland. This is not something that is just in of itself. It's an outlier. It doesn't mean anything. That's the only time. Right? That's the only time that's ever happened. LeBron's entire career, no one knew where he was going. No one knew he was going to the Heat. No one else knew he was going to Cleveland. No one else knew he was going to the Lakers. Do you really think that he's left enough to chance that it's going to leak that it's the Heat before he's ready to make the announcement himself? Like, he is someone who is so incredibly careful with his NBA career, careful with his image. Everything is calculated that the Heat know, and some guy or girl, whoever it was, or somebody in the Heat PR department or in the working for social media mistakenly put that up there. Like LeBron gave control of this story away. But when he's been controlling it all along, I can't believe that. I can't believe that this is that real, because LeBron is nothing if not on top of and fingerprints everywhere, that suddenly, oh yeah, with 6 days to go until this thing can get announced, yeah, I'm letting it out there that it's going to be the Miami Heat. I can't see that for LeBron. I can't see him doing it.
12: Well, hey, look, he could have come out instead of Chalamet. He could have presented the ball, match ball. on Sunday. That would have been cool. New York, New Jersey, here I am. Or he could do it like the Magic Hour. Remember when Magic Johnson had his talk show and he had the glowing basketball? Here it's not just got fire.
13: Yeah. Exit out by the Fresca. Exit Swollen Dome, the Jason Smith Show with my best friend, Carmen. Time now to find out what's trending in the wide world of sports. Someone who's been on YouTube hitting refresh for the better part of the last half hour looking for new breaking news. It's Steve DeSager.
14: Yeah, it's LeBron. It's not coming. The World Cup final averaged over 42 million viewers on Fox TV for the match itself, plus nearly 24 million on Telemundo in this country. The Miami Dolphins gave All-Pro linebacker Jordan Brooks a three-year extension. The WNBA was off tonight. Six games coming on Wednesday before the weekend All-Star break. Minnesota star Nafisa Collier due to make her season debut Wednesday. Her team, the Lynx, 21-6. The late ball game in baseball went to Arizona with two runs in the bottom of the 10th, beating the A's 6-5. Diamondbacks outfielder Corbin Carroll returned from a hyperextended elbow and went 1-for-5. Cincinnati was a winner at Seattle 4-2. Winning pitcher Chase Burns now 12-1. The Mariners are no longer first in the AL West. Julio Rodriguez did not start, hit in the leg by a throw last night, but he did homer off the bench in the 8th. The new first-place team in the AL West, the Rangers, up by a half over the Mariners. Texas shut out the White Sox 10-0, so the White Sox are now tied for first in the AL Central with Cleveland. The Guardians beat Minnesota 5-2. The Angels, with five runs in the first inning tonight, beat St. Louis 5-1. Colorado 8-7 winners against Washington on a solo homer bottom of the 8th from Hunter Goodman, 31st of the year. Houston sent Miami to an 8th straight loss 5-3. Houston first baseman Christian Walker returned after hip tightness and went 1-for-3. The Cubs' David Peterson went 6 2/3 scoreless, got the win over Detroit 11-2. Losing pitcher for the Tigers, Framber Valdez, out in the first inning. He allowed the first six runs. Mets 4-0 winners at Milwaukee. Brewers no longer with the best record in the majors.
13: Say it like you're not surprised, okay? Just say, hey, the Mets won. Say it like you're not surprised.
14: I'm genuinely surprised that the Mets shut out the Milwaukee Brewers. The Brewers no longer with the best record in the majors, 63-38. Dodgers 64-38 after the crazy win at Philadelphia, 2-1 in the rain. Max Muncy, a two-run homer. The Phillies ran into a double play to end the game. So they ruined a great outing from the loser, Zach Wheeler. 7 innings, 9 strikeouts. By the way, Dodger catcher Will Smith now on the 60-day DL with his neck injury. He's out until at least mid-August. Kansas City.
13: So, TJ, clearly for the Phillies, the wheels fell off in the 9th inning against the Dodgers.
14: I was expecting a Will Smith Philly joke after that.
13: Or I could have said, boy, a real Muto bad base running decision in the 9th inning by the Phillies.
14: It did not take long for the last name Real Muto to be trending on Twitter.
13: It was very quickly.
14: Not in his favor. Kansas City 3-2 over the Giants. Royals all-star shortstop Bobby Witt Jr. was out with a bad back. And in the AL East, the Rays are two games up on the idle Yankees now. Tampa Bay was a 12-2 winner at Toronto. Lost to Kevin Gausman. The Yankees' Max Fried will come off the IL to start Wednesday night. You see the Yanks are playing two tomorrow. The Yankees' game tonight against Pittsburgh was rained out. Pittsburgh, by the way, has the Major League's top batting average ahead of the Dodgers. Boston's won 14 in a row, but its home game against Baltimore was rained out. They'll be playing two on Wednesday. The Orioles had won 7 straight until the Monday loss at Fenway. Boston pitcher Ranger Suarez should come off the IL this week. Back to you.
13: Thank you, Steve-O. Coming up next, I will let you know, Steve was going to continue to hit refresh on the LeBron James YouTube story. But the play of the day in sports, you got to hear it to believe it. That's
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9: 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So I'm hitting refresh on YouTube. I have not seen the Cleveland Cavaliers saying, hey, we're uploading a welcome to the Cavaliers LeBron James press conference.
27: No, don't see that.
12: That would be pretty funny if they did, though.
27: No. Let me
12: just
27: see.
12: For
27: welcome
12: giggles.
27: To
12: the Wizards.
27: Cavaliers LeBron. Hang
12: maybe on, the Wizards see. Can do it. Maybe, let's see, who else? Trailblazers. Maybe the Kings.
27: Yeah.
12: I mean, Tyrese Halliburton was doing appearances saying that LeBron basically sent him a bunch of laughing emojis when he said come to Indiana. So that's good.
27: Okay, let me hang on. LeBron James press conference, Cleveland. No. LeBron James press conference, Cavaliers. No. LeBron James press conference, Cavs. No. LeBron James press conference, Knicks. Oh, tomorrow, 10 a.m. No. Not there. It doesn't. We don't need LeBron. We're the champs, man. Come on. Let's not be crazy.
12: That was last year, man.
27: It doesn't matter.
12: It's a new day yesterday, but it's an old day now.
27: Dude, I have years for this. Years. Years. Now, the play of the night, again, I've seen this now about a dozen times, and mm-hmm. I still can't believe it happened. Dodgers beat the Phillies tonight 2-1, but how the Dodgers won in a matchup of first place or two playoff teams potentially, because the Phillies are look like they're going to catch the Braves any day now. The Dodgers lead a 2-1 in the ninth inning. Tanner Scott is on the mound for the Dodgers with one out. Runners are at second and third, right? Phillies got a little something going on here. And Marsh is up. And Marsh has had a pretty good year for the Phillies. Now, he hasn't hit, his batting average has come down a little bit lately, but, you know, still in the 290, 300 range. He's having a pretty good year.
12: Mm-hmm.
27: So the Phillies have the tying run at third with one out, winning run at second, ready to snatch a win from the jaws of defeat. Except this happened, and listen to the very reserved Philadelphia Phillies broadcast team talk about this final play of the game.
28: Hit up the third base line, and now they've got Crawford caught in a rundown. He's dancing. They'll get JT to third, and now they're running him back to, and now JT is running back to second, and he is going to be thrown out at second. A double play.
29: Are you kidding me?
27: So
12: throw your pens. Throw your pens in anger. Hit the monitor. Boy. Hit the microphone.
27: Oh, boy. Oh, boy. I'll tell you.
12: At least
27: you.
12: Didn't curse. Came close, but they didn't.
27: Yeah. So what happens is, in a play like this, it's a ground ball to third, and you know that this is going to be an out because Crawford is going on contact. It's a grounded to third. So no matter what happens, there's going to be second and third and two out. If Crawford somehow stays, there's still second and third. Crawford gets caught off third base. They're going to get him in a rundown. Crawford's job is to stay in the rundown long enough so there's runners still at second and third, right? For Real Muto to get to third mm-hmm. and for Marsh to get all the way, for Brandon Marsh to get all the way to second. Now, Crawford does his job, stays in the rundown a long time because Real Muto gets to third base. He gets to third. He's standing on the base. He's standing on the base when they run Crawford back to third, and instead of standing there going, okay, I got to stand here because they tagged him out. Now we're going to have runners to second and third. Okay, fine. He decides to run back to second. I've seen people get caught up in rundowns. I've seen, you know, midway through, not know what. I've never seen a guy actually get to a base stand on the base, and then try to go back to the base before it. And he gets thrown out so easily. Mookie Betts makes a great play, makes a great throw, by the way, like in the air, chucking it across the infield to second base to Edmund. Like that's a pretty good athletic throw by Betts after making the tag, because he doesn't have a lot of time to set himself. But this is a base running mistake that I don't know people make in youth baseball. Like when you get to the bag, stay there, right? Nobody gets in a rundown in the majors and is able to wait for a throw that goes over somebody's head. Like 98% of all rundowns between third and home end with the guy getting tagged out. And the job is stay in the rundown as long as I can. Yes, you get that weird instance once in a while where a team blows it, usually the Mets, and to wind up having a run scored, it's such a bad thing. But generally, this is how it works. And Real Muto makes a mistake. I mean, again, I know the 12-year-old kids make this mistake.
12: I got a question. Anthony Contreras, what were you doing? Promoted from AAA Lehigh Valley in April 2026 after the shakeup, and we saw the changes that would later come to put Don Mattingly in the dugout. We had Dusty Woffin went, and he became the bench coach. So here was your opportunity. Contreras, was he nonverbal? Stay on the base? Stay? Yeah. Stay?
27: I think you can only blame him so much.
12: Oh, I'm blaming like everybody.
27: You're here on the base. Dude, what are you doing? Well, it's clear one thing is for certain. At the trade deadline, the Phillies need a base running instructor. There's nothing you can give up more. Give up Schwarber and Harper and Turner. Not enough. Go get that base running instructor.
12: Real Muto, your player of the day.
27: NL All-Star, JT Real Muto.
12: Hey, he's not known for his base running. Not the first thing on the back of his baseball card.
27: When you get to the base, you know to stay there, man. Come on.
12: His hobbies include fishing and euchre.
27: Oh, I hope he's a better euchre player than he is a base runner.
12: Nah, he doesn't know the sequencing.
27: JT, you reneged here. You're supposed to throw a heart. You threw a club. Sorry. Clubs already led the first time through. Oh, JT, what are you doing?
12: What an epic fail.
27: Exit out by the Fresca, exit Swollen Dome. For Mike, I'm Jason. Coming up next, my buddy Ben Maller. 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
13: NBC News Radio, I'm Tammy Trujillo. Strong weather across the Northeast and Midwest is to blame for massive flight cancellations. FlightAware says cancellations have surpassed 2,700 flights, while an additional 7,100 have been delayed. The FAA issued 10 simultaneous ground stops today in cities including Boston and New York, and at Hartsfield-Jackson Atlanta International Airport, the busiest airport in the world. Forecasters anticipate the main round of storms will push offshore overnight. The U.S. military confirms a soldier declared missing after an Iranian attack on a base in Jordan is now thought to be dead. The Pentagon identifying her as 28-year-old Angel Rampersad. Two other service members were killed in that attack on Friday. Meanwhile, a fourth U.S. soldier was killed on Sunday while attempting to disarm a downed Iranian drone in Iraq. NBC News is projecting Jay Feely will win the Republican primary for Arizona's 1st Congressional District. The former NFL kicker was endorsed by President Trump. He's looking to replace Republican Congressman David Schweikert, who vacated his seat to run for Arizona governor. He's projected to lose that race to Congressman Andy Biggs. The Trump administration is freezing more than $1 billion in Medicaid payments to California and Minnesota over questionable claims. Federal officials say the Centers for Medicare and Medicaid Services is deferring about $867 million to California and $199 million to Minnesota pending additional documentation. Officials say the actions are part of a broader effort to prevent Medicaid fraud and protect taxpayer dollars. Kaylee Hoddle, who's best known for playing Gia in the Godzilla vs. Kong films, is dead at the age of 18. Her death announced by her father in a Facebook live stream after she was involved in a car accident. Her passing was also confirmed on social media by Texas School for the Deaf, where she was a high school senior. Hoddle was nominated for a 2023-2024 Saturn Award for Best Performance by a Younger Actor. 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

0: Here's what you need to know.
1: Sunday's World Cup final averaged over 42 million viewers on Fox TV for the match itself, plus nearly 24 million on Telemundo in this country. The Miami Dolphins gave All-Pro linebacker Jordan Brooks a three-year extension. The Miami Marlins have lost eight in a row. They lost 5-3 at Houston. Colorado edged Washington 8-7 on a solo homer in the bottom of the eighth, Hunter Goodman's 31st of the year. The Angels scored five in the first and won 5-1 over St. Louis. Arizona, with two runs, bottom of the 10th, beat the A's 6-5. Cincinnati was a 4-2 winner at Seattle. Chase Burns of the Reds, 12-1. The Cubs beat Detroit and Framber Valdez, 11-2. Texas shut out the White Sox, 10-0, while the Mets posted a 4-0 shutout at Milwaukee. And the Dodgers won 2-1 at Philadelphia. Max Muncy, a two-run homer. The Phils ran into a double play to end the game. I'm Steve DeSager.
0: Maller, your late night blabbermouth.
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7: Well, a drastic turn in LeBron Watch 2026. Who goofed? I've got to know. Welcome in the beginning of another night, a newbie night on the Ben Maller Show. 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
7: 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Now, it is a newbie night. What does that mean? I'll explain in more depth later on. It essentially means that the same seven people that call every show and think that they're in charge of the show, they have the night off.
8: Woo!
7: They have the night off, and we are going to try to find some new talent. We are trying to we're going to try to cultivate some new stars in overnight talk radio. Can we do that? Are there hidden gems out there that we can find to make magic? We'll find out. I don't know. Maybe there's nobody. We always ask this question. Are there the next generation of callers that are just waiting to be discovered? We'll find out. In the meantime, a story that I had no intention, zero intention of talking about. We do have a mantra on the Ben Maller Show, though. Play the hits, my man. Play the hits. And you talk about the stories that are going on in real time. It's one of the cool things that we have. Podcasts are recorded. This becomes a podcast at some point, but we're doing it live. So what is the story that everyone's yapping about? Well, we go to Miami. Miami, Miami, Miami. We all love a mistake. Or was it a mistake? Well, we have had a possibly major, major update in the LeBron James sweepstakes. If you have not heard, and perhaps not here, we have learned now that the official YouTube channel of the Miami Heat for a brief period of time published and then hit the delete button a video titled LeBron James Introductory Press Conference with the date July 27th. OMG. My God. Now, as you might imagine, this, of course, cranked up the hype machine and the tidal wave across the sporting world. The algorithm picked up on this here. The bots got all excited there on that matrix, the social media world there. LeBron is going back to South Beach. Wait a minute. Pump the brakes now. So we then learned that the Heat, when somebody called up and say, hey, dumbass, you posted this video, LeBron's going to your team on your official account. And so the Heat had to respond. Now, did the Miami Heat confirm that LeBron has agreed to terms? He will be rejoining the Heat and be hitting every golf course in South Florida before you know it. B, no comment, or C, listen, this was just user error. Well, according to what we've learned here, the Heat are saying that it was C, an internal draft that the Heat social media team created as a contingency plan if LeBron does end up signing with the team. They say that is not evidence that a deal has been reached. That's what they're claiming. So as of this moment in time, this little slice of time, LeBron James has not announced his free agent destination. He has not done that. No decision from LeBron, despite many, many weeks of dragging this out and getting all the attention. That's what attention whores do. LeBron, the biggest attention whore we have. And so that's what he's doing here. Now, the deleted video has become the biggest talking point of LeBron's free agencies. You might imagine, it's like, oh my God. And the conspiracy theorists have been activated. The tinfoil hats are out everywhere. And so the question is rather simple. That's a good jumping off point. The question is this, as we discuss. Did a Miami Heat social media intern screw up and announce prematurely that LeBron James is returning to South Florida? Or was this just a harmless beta test? You make the call. So I've got whatchamacallit, Ruth Chris, and Hash Browns. And we will combine all of these things together, and we are going to make a victory cigar, which LeBron James will be smoking because he likes a good stogie when he decides on his team. So, this Miami Heat, I put this in air quotes, leak by the Miami Heat, it has got more layers than a Flying J truck stop burrito. There's a lot there and is just as likely as that burrito to make you sick. Okay, so look, where I come from on this side of the microphone, you don't accidentally upload a LeBron James is returning video on YouTube. I know the video wasn't there, but the placeholder. Listen, I don't know much about YouTube. We did Benny versus the Penny when it got canceled by NBC. We put it on YouTube last year as a placeholder. And so I was publishing things on YouTube, and I never once published the wrong video. And I don't even know what I'm doing. And I didn't. And these are people that are supposedly trained on what they're doing. So I find that hard to believe. It's kind of like accidentally launching a nuclear missile. Somebody meant to hit the button. Right. Somebody meant to hit the button, and that's it. Now, sure, we hope that this is just some overzealous intern who pressed the whatchamacallit when they were supposed to press the doohickey, and they pressed the wrong thing. But if this is accurate, and they jumped the gun on this, which seems plausible. And really, either way, that that low-level flunky for the Miami Heat should start practicing. Would you like fries with that? Would you like that upsized? Okay, very good. Ice or no ice? Okay, light ice? Okay, very good. All right. Hot sauce? No. Okay, ketchup? Would you like? Okay, very good. Thank you. That is a fireable offense, I would say. Now, we do know that these announcements are prepared way in advance. I learned this when I worked with some teams in years past. It's only gotten worse as social media has taken over in that regard. Even trades, when players are traded, it is often in the queue for days, sometimes even longer before that stuff gets announced. So you've got Miami, who's the betting favorite now on the gambling market. You've got Cleveland, Golden State, and Philadelphia. Now, we have seen plenty of examples in recent years of reports of star players changing teams, which turn out to be complete cow manure. All right. For example, I'm old enough to remember when that hack insider John Heyman reported that Aaron Judge was going to the Giants. Remember that? Not Aaron Judge. His evil brother Aaron Judge was going off to play for the Giants. There was a baseball insider who famously reported that Shohei Ohtani's private jet was on its way to Toronto, seemingly to sign a contract with the Blue Jays during free agency. So the point is, these things are often wrong. But either way, whether King James lands in South Beach again or not, whether that happens or not, it doesn't matter because the deleted YouTube leak is a thing. It's got Netflix docuseries written all over it there. An episode titled The Intern Who Knew Too Much. Cue the open. All right, now, we go to Cleveland, where the Cavaliers thought they were going to get LeBron. They might still. He hasn't signed with anyone yet. So I was amused or bemused. I was bemused when I saw this, a little birdie chirping away that LeBron James continues to be what the cadavers are desiring, their heart desires. LeBron James, a reunion, that's easy money, money, money, money. So that is their top target. However, the backup plan, the fallback option, is Jonathan Kuminga. A sign and trade for Jonathan Kuminga is the backup fallback option. So the question, all right, yet again, we look at this and the Cavaliers and their situation. So how do you characterize Jonathan Kuminga as the Cavaliers' backup plan if LeBron ends up going to Miami or one of these other teams? So Jonathan Kuminga as a plan B if LeBron walks. That is not a plan B. That is a plan barely. That is not a plan. Why would you even let this out? This has to be somehow made up, right? If you've got any pride and you're in the position to add or subtract players, what are you doing? That is embarrassing. That is embarrassing. It's like going to a Ruth Chris Steakhouse and saying, I would like the filet mignon. Okay, how would you like it prepared? Well, I like mine well done. Okay, we'll make it well done. Well, normally the chef doesn't like that, but we'll make it well done because you like it well done. And can I get that butterfly cut? Yeah, I don't think we can butterfly cut that, but I'll make it well done. Okay, sure, thank you. No problem. And then the waiter comes out and serves you a plate, and there's one thing on the plate. It's a Slim Jim. And you say, well, I wanted the filet mignon. I didn't want a Slim Jim. I didn't order a Slim Jim. Why'd you give me a Slim Jim? Well, we decided that you wanted something well done, so here's a Slim Jim. There you go. Enjoy the Slim Jim. Kuminga is a big-time tease. He's a dime a dozen in the NBA. Very talented. He looks like a superstar pregame in the layup line. And then when the actual game starts, forget about it. Forget about it. You should come with a USDA warning, Jonathan Kuminga. He's completely undercooked, which is not safe for human consumption or trying to win consumption. Not good. So he's been a human yo-yo, up and down and all around, bouncing between disappearing acts, widely considered inefficient most nights, and does not shoot the ball deep very well. Decides that defense is optional. He is known as a matador defensively. Ole, ole, ole, ole, ole, just like that. So he's got that going for him. Also was at loggerheads with the Golden State Warriors coaching staff and front office because he thinks he's the guy. And in order to be the guy, you actually have to play. They didn't think he was the guy. And then you look around there, and it's just a reality check. At this point, he's been in the NBA for years. It looks like he is just a, not a glue guy, spark plug guy. Not a glue guy, Jonathan Kuminga, spark plug guy. And play and score a few points off the bench, and that's it. Not a pillar, not a franchise pillar. All right, now, last word to the hot take machine. Do we have a new great debate in pro bouncy ball? Do we? Well, former NBA journeyman forward P.J. Tucker, who played for the Suns, Rockets, and just about every other team in the NBA. So P.J. Tucker said recently he would take Knickerbocker's guard Jalen Brunson over OKC's Shai Gilgeous-Alexander. Right now, today. So, that's what he said. He spoke on some jock podcast with friends and family and bots tuned in, I assume. And Tucker praising Jalen Brunson's late game ability, essentially the clutch gene, which some of us occasionally toss out. So the question, you again get to make the call. How much stock do you put into P.J. Tucker saying Jalen Brunson is better than SGA? So to answer this, I have one word on how much stock I put in. That word is not no. That word is squadoosh. That is my word. Tucker, P.J. Tucker praising Jalen Brunson. Now, he did say, and this is a part where we're in agreement here. It's a bipartisan issue. When he said he's a 90s-era player, I would say even a little before that, toughness, understated. I don't know that you can say he's overlooked anymore, Jalen Brunson. There was a point where you could argue he was overlooked. Not anymore.

0: So we're good. You look at everything, all the measurables, all that. Now, listen, SGA hasn't been the greatest playoff performer, has been part of a championship team and all that. 6'6", taller. So he's got the length, athleticism, and all that, and some massive advantages side by side in the Nikola challenge in terms of creating and finishing and the versatility over these smaller Jalen Brunson. And so P.J. Tucker, the other problem is this testimony from P.J. Tucker here carries the weight of a parking ticket written on the back of a used Raising Cane's napkin. Okay, so the prosecution says the key witness here, P.J. Tucker, is compromised and his take needs another label on it, may contain traces of Knickerbocker residue. And this is hilarious because P.J. Tucker did admit to the fact that he is a little bit of a bias because of the Knicks. And you thought, well, he must have spent 7 or 8 years in New York. He probably was there as long as Charles Oakley or Bill Cartwright or whoever. Starbury. No. Turns out that P.J. Tucker wore the Knickerbocker blue and orange for three games in 58 minutes of garbage time, which, by the way, is not a tenure. That is a TikTok video, I do believe. All right, it is the Ben Maller Show. If you would like to be part of this, you can join us right now at 877-99-ON-FOX. That's 877-996-6369. Now, if you're a regular, take the night off. This is for newbies. It's a newbie night. It's a newbie night as we discuss this accidental uploading of the LeBron James video. So what is a newbie night? It's different than all other nights because we do not have the regular callers. You will not hear hollering James fall asleep calling up. That is not going to happen on this show. You won't get Jerome and Charleston complaining because someone's more successful at life than he is. You won't get that content, unfortunately. I know you're devastated. Gunner will not call up from the break room eating a tuna fish sandwich in the back of a Walmart in northern Minnesota with an illogical take. You will not get that content here today. That is not going to happen. Andre, and his dog Willis will not be participating in this program. We will not hear from the leprechaun. He will not be calling up and ranting and raving like a lunatic. So those characters do not work today. So we'll see. I mean, who knows? Maybe we have nobody new listening and nobody new that wants to call in. If you're interested in doing that, you're thinking about it, this is the night to do it. It's a newbie night. Again, the number 877-99 on Fox. That's 877-996-6369. If you'd like to be part of the program, and you can also just sit back and listen. You do not have to take part. You do not have to take part in this. And if you want, you're more than welcome. We'd love to have some new people. If not, we have plenty.
1: Welcome to the show there, idiot.
0: Yes, well, we have plenty of content, so we're ready to go throughout the overnight hours here. I'm just saying, if it's something you want, 877-99 on Fox on a newbie night. Now, what is a newbie? If we know who you are, if you've called enough where we know what time of the day you take a bowel movement, this is not for you. 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If we recognize your name right away, not for you. And if you're not somebody that we're that familiar with, this is for you. And also, if you haven't called in a long time, if you're somebody that used to call the show regularly, you're like a retired caller, and you'd like to get back in the rotation, this would be an opportunity for you as well. 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
2: Quickly
0: is the number. To the courthouse we go. What is that about? We'll get to it, and we will do it next. However, it is the A block, and let's see, what hour is it? Let's find out right
3: now.
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0: It is the Ben Maller Show on a newbie night. Newbie night hanging out side by side here. You there, me here. And it's all new callers. We'll see how this goes. Will we get new stars? Or will we beg the regulars to come back? Now, on social media, it's not a newbie night. Everyone is welcome. Late Night Drug Tester writes in. He says, I was surprised Miami said it was an intern that screwed up. Usually they play the we were hacked by North Koreans. Very nice. That's a preview. If you want to hit us up on the X Machine, at Ben Maller. That's at Ben Maller. Phones are packed, so wait for somebody to hang up there on the newbie night. And Lorena is here, FSR Tech Queen.
1: So glad to be here, Bill.
0: Don't talk to me, please. And right over there, Koopa Loop at a Bronco fan. That's a Bronco fan. Your comments can and will be used against you in the court of the Maller Militia. Maller Prop Guy writes in. He says, we understand it's a newbie night. However, we're your boys and ready anytime you like us to play roles in your tire rack endorsement and live reads. So, and then they made the new tire rack logo. And look at that. You've got Alf, Ferg Dog smoking a stogie. And there's Maller Prop Guy side by side. Alf says, who goofed? I've got to know. Well, regarding Benny versus the Penny. Well, there's many people that goofed. We'll protect them. Yeah. Anthony in Anaheim says, it sounds like Maller gave me an invitation for newbie night. Well, nah, we know who you are. We know all about it. Michael in Tulsa writes in. He says, did you say internal draft? Isn't that what OKC just did? By the way, for the World Cup haters, welcome back to the LeBron talk and endless, meaningless baseball games. Wake me up when I don't have to listen to my local radio, listen to it on my local radio station. Well, you don't have to listen to it on your local radio station. You do not. Chip in the Q's writes in from Syracuse. He says, A+ on the Maller monologue. I wonder what that attention whore LeBron is going to do to stay in the spotlight after he finally cannot play pro bouncy ball anymore. Maybe he'll get a talk show like Magic had, but without any guests, just LeBron talking about LeBron. Oh, he does that right now. He does these podcast things, which is just radio without the radio. What fun is that? Not much fun, I would say. All right, we are on X at Ben Maller if you'd like to be part. Coming up in a little bit, we'll have To the Courthouse We Go and a laundry follow-up. We start on Newbie Night with Steve, who's in Pennsylvania on Newbie Night. Hello, Steve. Welcome.
2: Thank you for having me. I appreciate it. I'm actually in South Carolina, but I'm from Pennsylvania. I'm on my way home.
0: Okay. Well, safe travels. What part of South Carolina are you in?
2: Where are we at? Let me see.
0: All right. Live update.
2: The car is driving for me. I have no idea where I'm at.
0: Oh, that's a boss.
2: I think I just left Greensville. I think it was.
0: Okay.
2: Not sure.
0: All right.
2: Yeah. So the car is driving for me. So I'm just relaxing. But I called in and thank you for having me on, because, you know, I'm sitting in the car by myself, and you guys are getting me home tonight, so I want to say thank you on that.
0: Well, technically, the car's getting you home because it's driving you by. I mean, we're just kind of entertaining you a little bit. We're giving you mild entertainment, marginal entertainment while the car. What kind of car do you have? Is it a Tesla or something? Or what do you got?
2: Yeah, I have a Tesla.
0: So I've thought about that. Is it worth it? Is it worth the hassle? Does it really drive itself? You feel perfectly safe having the car drive you?
2: I have my arms crossed, eyes forward. I just got to have my eyes open. So if my eyes aren't open, it'll start shaking and pull over to the side of the road.
1: So it's actually watching you while you're driving.
2: Yeah, it's watching me while I'm driving. And it's worth it. Just think about it. I drove from right outside of Philadelphia to Georgia Sunday. And I'm on my way back home. And I would say 90% of the time, the car drove.
0: And how many miles you get? This is great. We're doing a car commercial for Teslas now is what we're doing here. So how long can you go? How many miles can you go before you got to pull over and charge the thing?
2: About 275.
1: All right.
0: All right, that's
1: so
0: okay.
1: I do want to complain because I have seen so many times where I drive by Tesla charging stations and the lines are 20, 30 cars deep because there's not enough chargers for the amount of Teslas.
0: Well, here there are a lot of, there's a lot of Teslas.
2: Yeah, I haven't had that issue. So I'm sorry to hear that.
1: Vegas last time.
0: That's a West Coast problem, though. I don't know.
2: Okay, yeah. It cost me $8 to fill it up when I stop at night.
0: You hear that? Instead of how much? Well, last time you filled up for gas, how much was it, Lorena?
1: My tank for full $40.
0: $60 for me last time. Sometimes it's over 80.
2: Wow.
0: Sometimes over 80. Coop, how much? You got to? Oh, you buy that expensive gas, Coop?
3: It's a lot.
2: that premium. You're getting that premium gas. You must have a German car or something like that.
0: That's a sucker, so you don't need that gas. Coop over. He spends way too much money on that gas. I don't want to get down that rabbit hole again. He doesn't need it. All right, but
3: don't need it.
0: No, you don't need it either. It's been proven. You do not need that type of gas.
3: My engine is like more performance driven than yours.
0: No, it is not. It's the same crap. It's just they suckered you to pay more for gas. All right, yes, but you called up. You had something you wanted to say here, Steve, is your car is driving you back home. Yes.
2: Yeah, so I'm kind of tired of the LeBron thing because, Philly is in talks with, we were supposed to be getting Bron. It would be a great fit for our team. I've never liked LeBron, to be honest. Never liked him. I don't know why. I think it was that Miami stud. Didn't like it. I'm from the era of Jordan, so, I was a Jordan guy. So he was the next guy. I didn't like him. I just wanted to call. I'm just tired of hearing about LeBron.
0: Well, hopefully, Steve, I'm tired of talking about him. I got a show to do. So what do you want me to do here? I got no choice.
2: You have to talk about him because my local sports radio. Listen, I listen to them. That's all they talk about. But I will tell you this: that Philly situation, horrible.
0: Yeah.
2: Coach has to be fired. It is what it is.
0: I got you. All right. Well, you're bogarting all the time. You've had way too much time. But Steve, stay there on the roads as you head back to Pennsylvania. Thanks, sir. It's a newbie night. And we learned all about a Tesla. Self-driving Tesla.
1: I like the idea of no gas.
0: Yeah. Well, who wouldn't like that? How long does it take to charge?
1: See, that's another thing. I think it's like 30 minutes.
0: It's not
1: but
0: great.
1: I think
0: if you're driving low, that thousands of miles, that becomes a pain in the ass, right? Mm-hmm. That's not great. Hoosier Bill writes in, he says, newbie night, I dig the concept. Who was it that said your idiot bosses should allow more callers? I regret my advice. Short calls. Ryan says, I feel perfectly safe with my Tesla being in, he's in Mexico now, but he's from San Diego. He says, I feel perfectly safe with my Tesla being in full self-driving mode. If you do not have two hands on the wheel, and it will disengage, and it'll give you two more strikes. On the third strike, you're out. Oh, so they're modeling it after baseball. Well, that's nice. Didn't they change that? Because there's videos of some woman who was sleeping in her Tesla, the original self-driving Tesla. It went viral.
1: Yeah, why wouldn't you fall asleep?
0: And then
1: it's already hard to stay awake when you're driving sometimes.
0: It does become a problem. Ferg Dog says, Maller, you did not ask Steve the most important question. How often does he have to fight off whack jobs trying to key his car? fair question. It is newbie night. All new callers all the time. Let's go to La La Land. Down the street, we say hello to Aaron, who's in L.A. Hello, Aaron. Welcome.
4: How you doing, Ben?
0: If I was any better, I'd be an angel, but not whatever they're calling themselves these days because they stink. So, yes.
4: They stink.
0: Yeah.
4: Yeah, well, I'm a long-time listener. I've been working at UPS for 22 years. I've been listening to you for pretty much the whole time. Oh. Days of Senator Arlo.
0: Oh, Arlo. Matt. Arlo from Wyoming. Yes, the great Arlo. That's a blast from the past, Arlo. Haven't heard that name in a while.
4: Sharon K, Vlad, L.A. Mike.
0: That's the amazing Vladimir, who's in Miami, by the way. Every once in a while, Vlad will shoot me off a text. He's back in South Beach doing the Miami thing. That's where he was from. And then I haven't heard from L.A. Matt. That guy was a character, man. He sounded just like Cosby. Bill Cosby, which I don't think you can say anymore, but back then, nobody even knows who Bill Cosby is anymore, do they?
4: Like you guys don't play that drop anymore. That shut up, Bill Miller.
0: Oh, yeah. Well, Lorraine is new. I mean, that's like seven board ops ago.
1: I always feel, you know, mean when I play that one, you know? It's very intrusive. Hey, Lorraine, like, when I do this one.
4: Ben sucks.
1: You know, it's just like, oh, mean.
0: we have many updated. We haven't heard from Anthony. Well, he can't call because he's a regular Anthony, so this is not an opportunity for him to call.
4: Shut up, Bill Miller!
0: There you go. Shut up, Bill Miller. Outstanding. All right. Well, so thanks for listening all these years, Aaron. I appreciate that. Thank you.
4: Yeah, yes, sir.
0: It's cool.
4: Appreciate you. You get me through work at night.
0: I appreciate it. What can Brown do for you? Pay your bills, apparently, right? Pay your bills.
4: Yeah, exactly.
0: Yeah, I got you. All right. Well, just checking in. That's all. I appreciate it. So
4: I'm a big-time Charger fan, and got to speak to Coop. I didn't get a chance to talk about his Broncos because he put me on hold real quick. But
0: yeah,
4: I'll call again. Next time I call, I want to be a want to do the Mahler
0: oath. Oh, yeah. Okay. We'll have you do
1: that'll be great.
0: Yeah. All right. Well, thank you, Aaron. Have a good night at work, buddy. Thank you, buddy. This is Aaron from UPS, first-time caller. It is the Ben Mahler Show. To the courthouse we go. Well, Tyrese Halliburton, did he get in trouble? Did he get arrested? No. He got married. So, you love, Lorraine. And I brought this up because...
1: Congratulations!
0: His wife won the jock lottery there, as he is a max contract, Tyrese Halliburton. So she hit the lottery. Congratulations to her. Big winner there for that young lady. Super wealthy. And she'll get 50% of that when they get divorced someday. So very exciting there for Tyrese Halliburton and his wife. And I'm not sure why this ended up on TMZ. But it was there, and so be it. I wonder if there's a prenup. I didn't see anything about a prenup. Maybe there is. Time now for the Who Am I game on a newbie night. Hooray for newbie night. It's all newbies. 877-99 on Fox. When someone hangs up, we clear a line out for a new newbie.
5: Who?
0: Chase Burns. Mr. Burns. That's a pitcher. Became the first Reds pitcher since me. This is in the divisional era. To win 11 consecutive decisions within a single season. Again, Chase Burns became the first Cincinnati Reds pitcher since me in the divisional era to win 11 consecutive decisions within a single season. That is the Who Am I game. Ask and figure out who I am. The answer. We'll get to that. We will do it next.
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0: one you want. It is the Ben Maller Show on a newbie night. All new callers. I would say we're off to a pretty good start on newbie night. We'll see where the road takes us, the long winding road of the overnight. Plenty of newbies lined up. Who will be next? We'll find out. In the meantime, coming up in hour number three, so not this hour, not next hour, hour number three, the Queen of Hearts with Lorena will return. So if you want to ask questions, you can start sending those in.
1: We love, love.
0: Send those in. Hashtag Queen of Hearts. Dating, relationship, stock market advice. If you would like to discuss the space-time continuum or banana boat sunscreen. Lorena can answer any questions at all.
1: I do love sunscreen.
0: Not as much as a friend I have who's a leprechaun guy in Boston. He loves it more than you. So that'll be coming up in hour three, the Queen of Hearts. And we'll also have Too Much or Not Enough that hour, so keep listening. Do not go away. All right, back to it. And now we pay off the Who Am I game. Now, this is where we pretend to be somebody else. Thus, we call it the Who Am I game, a blatant attempt to get you to listen a little bit longer to the show. We'll go to baseball. And one of the better pitchers in baseball this year has been Chase Burns, who happened to become the first Cincinnati Reds pitcher since me in the divisional era. That goes all the way back to 1969 to win 11 consecutive decisions within a single season. Who am I? That is the question. And what is the answer?
2: Who?
0: And let's see. Does anyone know the answer? We have late night drug tester going with Selena Gomez, who's 34 today. Man, it all ends when you turn 34. It's all downhill from
1: there. Oh, no. That means I only have 4 months left.
0: Oh, no. My God. Ferg Dog says JT Realmuto. Nice base running. Oh, yeah. That was so great. The Phillies. Dum da dum dum dum. Way to blow a game, Philadelphia. Dodgers and Phillies. Phillies threatening to tie the game. And they ended up getting a double play because of botched base running by JT Realmuto. I thank him for that. Shane in Des Moines says the Syracuse mascot, the orange, is the answer. Joe Nuxall from Alf the Alien Opiner. Well, there's a throwback. Joe Nuxall. Drew Peacock, who has started every batter off with two balls from Mr. Irrigation. There you go. I see what you did there. Very funny. Duffman. Oh, yeah. From King Rory. That's his answer. Lance McCullers from Mr. Nice Guy in the Bay. Padre legend. Dontrell Willis from Dat Dude. The D-Train, who's doing TV now. 904 Ray going with Tom Browning. The late, great Tom Browning. Who else do we have? Page down. The Great Gazoo. From Michael in Tulsa, that's his answer. Malaprop guy, the iconic name from the late 80s, Oda B. McDowell. What a name. Imagine filling out that birth certificate. Oda B.
1: Oda B.
0: I wonder what the parents were, what their other options were, the parents that named him Oda B. McDowell. Wonder what the mom's other choice was going to be. What else? Jose and Ozzy Canseco from Hoosier Bill, the smartass. He says, Bruce Hurst, Red Sox legend from the 1980s as well, from Neil and Fall River. Mario Soto from Sean in the Valley of the Sun. Eileen in San Francisco is going with Dave Stewart.
3: Wrong.
0: As his answer, Coach Jason Brown from Ryan in Mexico. Do you have an answer, Lorena?
1: It's got to be Zach Wheeler.
0: That is incorrect. The correct answer, we actually did have a guy get it right. It's Tom Browning in 1985. John Franco also did it, and Tom Seaver. But Tom Browning was the last one to do it. Tom Browning. 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
7: NBC News Radio, I'm Tammy Trujillo. Secretary of War Pete Hegseth testified yesterday about Iran war funding in the Senate and faced pointed questions about the war's timeline and Iran's military capabilities. Mark Mayfield has details.
8: Here is an exchange between Hegseth and Michigan Democrat Senator Gary Peters.
9: You don't have a strategy. You don't have a long-term plan to actually win this war. When will you show leadership? When will you show leadership?
10: Why don't you show some leadership and stand up to your fellow Democrats who won't fund the troops, who stand and play partisan politics while you don't give us the money?
8: With the war escalating, Hegseth told the Senate Appropriations Committee that the White House's $88 billion supplemental funding request is critical to ensure America's military readiness across the board. Hegseth was joined by Joint Chiefs Chair General Dan Kane. I'm Mark Mayfield.
7: President Trump is headed to Georgia today to highlight his administration's efforts on affordability. He'll be speaking at Wheeler High School in Marietta, just outside of Atlanta, to tout the Trump Accounts, his new initiative that provides a one-time $1,000 U.S. Treasury contribution in an investment account to any child born between 2025 and 2028. NBC News is projecting U.S. Representative Andy Biggs will win the Republican primary for Arizona governor. Biggs was endorsed by President Trump. He defeated eight-term Congressman David Schweikert. He'll take on Democratic Governor Katie Hobbs now in a race the RNC believes is winnable in November. Hobbs ran unopposed in Tuesday's primary. New research is showing an antidepressant may help those struggling with long COVID. A joint study involving McMaster University and researchers from Canada and Brazil involved 399 adults experiencing fatigue from the condition. It shows fluvoxamine significantly reduced fatigue and improved the quality of life for them. One of the study's authors says it's an important step forward for patients who have been desperate for evidence-based options. It's estimated up to 400 million people are impacted by long COVID. You're listening to the latest from NBC News Radio.

0: sports you need to know.
1: The Dodgers are back to having the best overall record in the major leagues as Milwaukee lost at home 4-0 to the Mets, while L.A. beat Philadelphia in the rain 2-1. Max Muncy with a two-run homer. The Phillies ran into a double play to end the game. San Diego won at Atlanta 8-3. Fernando Tatis Jr., a home run measured at 474 feet, longest in the majors this year. Cleveland is tied for first in the AL Central after its 5-2 win over Minnesota, while the White Sox got shut out 10-0 at Texas. The Mariners no longer first in the AL West. Texas is. Seattle lost at home to the Reds 4-2. Cincinnati winning pitcher Chase Burns now 12-1. Arizona took the late game with two runs in the bottom of the 10th, 6-5 over the A's. Houston sent Miami to an 8th straight loss, 5-3. Home games for the Yankees and the Red Sox were each rained out. I'm Steve DeSager.
0: Big Ben Mapp.
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0: You know. The one, the only, wow. Late night know-it-all.
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4: The damn ram, or is he going to be a damn ram? Welcome in the beginning of another hour of the Ben Maller Show. We are in the air everywhere, within earshot, as we give you hassle-free sports talk, coast to coast, border to border, and beyond, on the vast and swankily powerful. I don't know what that word, what does that word swankily mean? I don't know.
6: Swankalicious.
4: I don't know. 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
6: Swankified.
4: Yes. Absolutely powerful microphones of FSR emanating live from the walk. As we walk the chalk, coast to coast and border to border, guaranteed human from the world famous Fox Sports Radio studios as we are side by side here. Now, the courtesy flusher, he reached out. He said, Ben, can you please talk about tires? I said, courtesy flusher with a name like that, absolutely. Absolutely. 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And we're back at it in the audio dojo. It is a newbie night. Hooray for newbie night. Man, we had a good hour. Guy called up driving back to Pennsylvania in his Tesla. Little humble brag there. He's driving right now. We're keeping him company. Guy's been listening for 20 years. He goes back to the Karen K days here at Fox Sports Radio, and works at UPS. He called in. Some fun calls there last hour. We'll see what's ahead this hour. But our lead from La La Land, details, developing story regarding Aaron Donald. Will he be ramming it all day and ramming it all night? Well, interesting turn of events here. Have you not been following this? Have you been plugged in? Maybe not. So state-sponsored NFL Network, which whacked some good people, Charles Davis among them, got given the old pink slip there. Guess the NFL's not making enough money, and Disney doesn't make enough money, so they got to whack people right and left. Anyway, so state-sponsored NFL Network telling us that no decision, despite what you have seen and heard over the last couple of weeks, no decision has been made whether or not Aaron Donald is going to be green light go, yellow light maybe, or red light no. No decision yet. Donald is still testing the old engine, making sure that the spark plugs work and the brakes work and all that to see if he's ready. Now, the chatter had been that it was going to happen. I've heard from the people I know who are around the Rams that they are completely confident that it's going to happen. Now, the issue here is the when. It's not if, because it's going to happen. The timing on it is when is it going to happen. That's what I keep hearing there. And this is something that will continue to stretch on, allegedly. So we're in a hazy part of the story. So let us discuss. That is a good jumping off point. The question, Aaron Donald's decision to play for the Rams or not is still a mystery. How are you interpreting the latest noise around Aaron Donald? So I've got KFC, Little Golden Books, and Weighted Blanket. And we will combine all of these things together, and we're going to go ABC, 1, 2, 3. That's what we're going to do. All right, so number one. All right, so Aaron Donald's decision on whether or not to play for the Rams is a bit of kabuki theater at this point. It's mystery theater, right? He's playing peekaboo. He's playing peekaboo with the NFL calendar is what he's doing here. And publicly, everyone's noncommittal, except there's these little nuggets that are left, these little breadcrumbs that are left by Aaron Donald. The Rams are waiting like they're holding a table at the Polo Lounge at the Beverly Hills Hotel back in the day for a superstar who might show up. Might not, but we're just keeping the table there. Now, in the latest chapter of the Teflon Don files, that's one of the nicknames for Aaron Donald, our hero, Aaron Donald, strolls into KFC. He skips the bucket deal. No chicken. Grabs a bag of sporks. Now, why would he want a spork? It makes no sense. Here's why. Because the spork is the perfect metaphor for where we are in the Aaron Donald story. So there are three tines on the spork. Now, you've got the spoon thing, but the three tines. Three choices. We've got no clarity. So there's so three choices. Now, option number one is to sign right now on the DocuSign, Aaron Donald, hit camp, and then just play out training camp and do the whole thing, the whole Megillah, and there you go. Now, that is highly unlikely that that is going to be the option. Option two is the veteran cheat code. Now, what is the veteran cheat code? You skip training camp in July and August, and you don't even sign at the start of the regular season. You come in there somewhere around week 7 or week 8, possibly even later, and we mentioned the word peekaboo. It would be peekaboo. Here I am. Surprise! Like a album drop that you didn't expect right there. Oh, look at that album drop. I didn't expect that. And you can then terrorize quarterbacks in the NFC West with Myles Garrett on the other side. And there you go. Now, option three is to hit the eject button. Eject, eject, eject would be option number three. And that is the option that nobody believes will actually be hit. That means he just goes back and retires and or stays retired and says, I'm not ready to play. Now, the popular opinion by popular people is he's going to play. He's already decided he's going to play. And he's just figuring out when he wants to play. Does he sign after training camp for week one? Does he wait till midseason? Does he see if the Rams are actually as good as they're supposed to be and Stafford stays healthy and plays like the MVP he was last year and all that? So it's the ifs and buts were candy and nuts game. So those are the options. Now, staying in the NFC West, we go to Arizona. Why? Because I'm a glutton for punishment. Cardinals quarterback Jacoby Brissett, the expat Jacoby Brissett, and the team are deep in negotiations. I know you're very excited about that. Pay increase for Jacoby Brissett ahead of training camp, getting, you know, into the meat of training camp. So Brissett, who signed to be the backup for Alligator Arms Murray, who's now toiling in Minnesota. Brissett signed a 2-year contract. His current salary, I know, how's he going to be able to put food on the family at $4.8 million? My God, that is impoverished. It is so sad. Jacoby Brissett, $4.8 million, and only $1.5 million guaranteed. He's living in the Tenderloin District and flying down to Arizona to play. He's living in the Tenderloin District in the Bay Area. Meanwhile, the backup quarterback, Gardner Minshew, somehow finagled more money and is making more money as he continues his sojourn down the dusty Winnemucca Road, traveling around to hit every NFL team. So the question, the Cardinals are planning to give Jacoby Brissett a bumpity bump in terms of the salary. Do you find this in any way significant? So I find it significant from the standpoint it's absolute lunacy. And I know the NFL's got a license to print money. We're all brainwashed, right? We're all addicted to it. It's our crack. We can't get enough of it. I got that. However, does anyone there have a half a brain? Like, you look at Brissett, it's the NFL's ultimate economy rental. You know, you go to the airport, you're like, all right, I need a, you know, rental car. No, sometimes you don't rent a car, but certain places you rent a car, and you're like, am I going to go to a major car rental place? Am I going to go to one of those like Turo places? So you say, okay, I'm going to rent an automobile. And you go to the rental thing, and they say, well, they try to upcharge you. I always try to upcharge you at the rental car place. I always try to stick it to you. And do you want the full size? Do you want the luxury car? No, I don't need luxury. I don't need full size. No, I think I'm good in that. Okay, how about an economy? Okay, good. So that's Jacoby Brissett. He's the economy rental. Reliable in that he's an adult. Remember they were selling that? Kyler Murray was a child in Arizona, and Jacoby Brissett was the adult in the huddle. That was one of the big selling points last year. So he's reliable. He's not good. He'll get you from the airport to your hotel or wherever you're going, and that's it. But you're not bragging. You're not bragging about that rental car. You're not taking pictures of it other than just in case you get in an accident. So in 12 starts last year, Arizona won one game. They were 1-11. 1-11 last year. So where I come from, you don't get a raise after that. You get demoted. And so whatever new money the Cardinals are going to pay him should count as a charitable contribution deduction. And the IRS should send a thank you card to Arizona for supporting underperforming quarterbacks. So thank you, thank you, thank you. Now, the Cardinals giving Brissett a little bumpity bump. I didn't know businesses still give out pay raises. I thought they just stopped years ago giving out raises to employees. I had no idea. It's kind of like if you give Jacoby Brissett a raise. I have the perfect analogy for this. So it's like going out to a restaurant. And maybe you like the restaurant, maybe you don't like the restaurant. I mean, we've been there a few times, and the check comes, and you're like, all right, I'm gonna tip the waiter. The meal was terrible. The meal was horrible. They served roasted grasshoppers and deep-fried mealworms and fried crickets, and it was just disgusting. And you tip the waiter not because the waiter earned it, but because you feel bad, you're planning on never going to that restaurant again. And so you're like, all right, I'll tip is what I'm doing. But whatever extra cash they hand Brissett, again, should be just some kind of deduction. Now, the playbook here for the Cardinals, it's odd. They've chosen a little Golden Books classic, Thomas the Tank. Thomas the Tank Engine right there. Slow, predictable, and heading nowhere fast as they are Team Tank. The Arizona Cardinals are Team Tank. They absolutely are. The Cardinals are casually tanking. They're licking their chops. They're all excited, hoping for Arch Manning. And they're like, oh, we're going to get Arch Manning and all that. Oh, it's going to be so great, until they realize the Manning family will never allow that to happen. That is not going to end up in Arizona. And they're daydreaming and night thinking about the number one pick in the NFL draft in 2027. All right, now final point. To Seattle we go. Bad news, Seahawks. Bad news, Seahawks. Is it true that the new owner of the Seattle football team is not in it to win it? Yes, the Seahawks reported $9.6 billion sale, which has not been approved yet. It is led by a venture capitalist, a tech mogul, Vinod Khosla. That's the guy, a big tech guy in the Silicon Valley. And he is expected to become the second largest price tag ever on a professional sports team, behind only the Boston Celtics, who sold for $10 billion. Now, the way we hear it, right, the way we hear it, the real benefit, like this guy, Khosla, did not buy the team. He's not buying the team because he loves Seattle and he loves the Seahawks and all that stuff. No, no, no. The latest theory is, the reason that this thing's going to be sold for what it's going for, the Seattle Seahawks here, is because of Section 197 of the U.S. tax code. What is that? I don't know what Section 197 of the U.S. tax code is. Well, it allows really, really rich robber barons, the aristocrats, the oligarchs, to essentially write off most of the purchase price as a deduction, things like media rights deals and trademarks and goodwill. Now, you can do this over 15 years, and you can generate massive tax deductions. So the question, this buzz about the Seahawks being purchased mainly as a massive tax write-off. So how does that work for you? Well, how does it work for them? So I'll describe it this way. And I was interested in this because it kind of points out the fact that if you own a team, you should only own it for 15 years. If you buy a sports team, you own it, you save money on taxes, and then after 15 years, you got to get rid of it. Imagine, if you will, buying a giant multi-billion dollar lemonade stand. Well, there's no way there's a multi-billion dollar lemonade stand. I'll tell the people over at Minute Maid. So you got a multi-billion dollar lemonade stand. Okay, you with me so far? Good. Okay, so you got that. The government looks at you and says, all right, it's expensive. You pay a lot of money for it. You can pretend that the name, the reputation of the lemon stand, the customer love, all that stuff, that they get a little lower every year. That people don't like the lemonade as much every year, and there's a little less every year. So that is basically what's the plan. The plan is here in Seattle, as I understand it. The IRS is now the silent partner for the new ownership group there.

0: to the newbies. We got a bunch of big name. I don't know if they're big names or not, but they're newbies. We're going to find out together if these are exciting callers or not. I don't know. I don't know. So can you be Mr. Overrated and Mr. Underrated at the same time? We'll take a look at that. We'll get to it, and we will do it next. However, it is the A block. What hour are we looking at here? Let's see.
1: Number two.
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0: the Ben Maller Show. It's a newbie night. Hooray for newbie night. Yeah, it's all new callers all night. Reminder, this show is available for you on the phones. If you're new, not a regular, 877-99 on Fox, on X, at Ben Maller. And that's at Ben Maller if you'd like to be part of the program. Make sure to follow that account. Otherwise, we're not going to read it.
1: Ben sucks.
0: Wasting your time. Lorena is here. There was a giant box with her name on it. I did not see what was in the box.
2: We got more Squishmallows.
0: You can say hello to Lorena, FSR Tech Queen. FSR Tech Queen and Koopaloop, a Bronco fan. That is a Bronco fan. And don't forget, next hour, the Queen of Hearts with Lorena. So if you want to ask relationship, stock market, weather, what else we've got?
2: The best gift to buy your significant other.
0: You want to ask her who's going to the Super Bowl? You can ask her that. She's really good at that stuff. Really, really good.
2: Where's LeBron going?
0: She's got the answer to that as well. All of that content coming up next hour on the Queen of Hearts. Hashtag Queen of Hearts. We thank you in advance. But it is a newbie night. All new callers all the time. So you give us a few minutes. We'll give you new callers. And let's see here. Let's go to the phones right now. Scotty on the Pike is up next. Hello. It's a newbie night. Hello, Scotty on the Pike. Welcome.
3: Mr. Maller, it is an honor to finally talk to you.
0: Thanks for calling.
3: Not a long time listener. I recently changed careers and I started doing the overnight and I found you and I listen to you every night. Nonstop. You're great.
0: Well, thank you.
3: Hi, Lorena. Nice to meet you.
2: Hi.
3: And
0: well, thank you. I appreciate that.
3: I have a question.
0: Hold on. So what inspired a career change?
3: Corporate layoff.
0: Oh, okay. I know about that. I've been laid off. Oh, before Christmas. They always Thanksgiving and Christmas, they always whack you, right? That's always what they get.
3: After 31 years, week before Christmas, they gave me my papers. So,
0: I'm sorry about that.
3: That's okay.
0: That's a good run. 31 years, a good run, right?
3: Yeah. Yep, turned out for the best. I found you, found Lorraine, found you guys. Great. I wanted to do Malapalooza, but they changed my schedule, so I couldn't do it. I had written a new theme song for your show. And that was going to be my debut, but I guess I'll have to wait till next year.
0: Yeah. Well, you'll be doing next year's fine. You do it next year. It's no big deal. And we have other bits that we do during football. It's mostly just football because, you know, we don't need bits during football. And we're good. There's stuff to talk about. Absolutely. What are you doing? What kind of work are you doing now?
3: I am driving a truck, making deliveries to my customers overnight. So there's stuff is ready for them in the morning.
0: All right, very good. Very important job for people. I've often said people just think that stuff shows up automatically. Somebody actually has to drive and deliver it and put it on the shelves and all that
3: Everything we use in life at one point in time was on a truck.
0: Yeah.
3: Everything.
0: It's kind of scary when you think about that. Everything's on a truck. Yeah. Pretty wild.
3: And so I'm just living out my life here in the Democratic People's Republic of Massachusetts. I know you got a few regulars.
0: Yes, we do.
3: California, too. I know you got a few regulars from Massachusetts, so hello to my fellow Massholes.
0: That's right. No, I am an honorary Masshole. We had a guy named Masshole Mickey who actually was a delivery guy. He lived out in Worcester, and he passed away a couple years ago. But he gave me the title Honorary Masshole. So I wear that title.
3: Oh, my wife's from Worcester.
0: There you go. And we did have a meet and greet. I guess you were not listening then. A few months ago, we were in Worcester. We had a meet and greet in Worcester, one in Boston. So we had a good time. Met a lot of people.
3: Yeah, I heard about your meet and greet in Worcester. I must have started listening right after it. But that's great. That's great.
0: All right. Well, listen, I'm glad you found the show. This is amazing. You're out there delivering all kinds of things to people, and nobody bothers you, right? You kind of do your own thing, I assume. No one's really giving
3: you. The idiot meter kind of goes up at night. You know, people like to, you know, vary their speeds by 10 to 15 miles per hour constantly, so you don't know what lane to be in.
0: Yeah.
3: But, you know.
0: I got you.
3: Maybe they're tired or they're not listening to you. I don't know.
0: It's a bad job by them. All right. Well, Scott, thank you, man. You can call. You don't have to wait for a newbie night, Scott. You can call whenever. You know, we're here. So feel free.
3: All right. So I didn't suck?
0: No, you were good. I like you. Yeah. You got the nickname Scotty on the Pike. I like that. Love a nickname. You know, we'll work on material. We'll do some trial runs. We'll be good.
2: Don't be a stranger.
0: Yeah. All right. Thank you, Scotty. There you go. Scotty on the Pike. But that man, 30 something years there. That guy worked his ass off in corporate America. and they stuck a dagger right in his heart.
2: You give him your life.
0: And that guy didn't quit, though. Scotty and the Pike said, screw that. I'm going to go get another job. And now I can listen to overnight talk radio because I had another job. And that's what he's doing. So, see, Carl Ravitch got whacked by ESPN. 33 years he was at ESPN. He got whacked. Couldn't, no, I don't think he was that good.
2: Hasn't there been like 3-4 firings in the last 24 hours?
0: Oh, yeah, Disney, man. I blame you, Lorena. They're whacking people right and left there at Disney.
2: Well,
0: Cam Newton. Although some of these guys I don't feel bad for because they just signed new contracts. I think Cam Newton signed a multi-year contract. He's getting paid. He shouldn't have had that job anyway. He's terrible. Who else? Ryan Clark, he sucks. Nobody's complaining about him getting like, oh, I mean, you shouldn't not celebrate people getting fired, but you can't, you don't have to be sad about it. Charles Davis from NFL Network, he got whacked. Bunch of anchors I've never heard of because I stopped watching SportsCenter when it stopped becoming cool years ago, so I didn't watch that. So, we have a guy cashing a newbie, on a newbie night, cashing a golden ticket. Wouldn't that defeat the whole concept of newbie night with a golden ticket, Koopaloop?
1: I don't know how that defeats the concept.
0: Well, he's obviously been a caller, a regular enough to get a golden ticket.
2: Yeah, if they're
1: no,
2: new.
1: You only have to call one time to get a golden ticket. You call once, you win a game show, you get a golden ticket.
0: Lorraine, how do you rule on this, Lorraine?
2: I don't know. It doesn't feel like they're new. They've been here before.
1: All right, do you recognize him?
0: Let me see. Let me talk to him. Alex is in Lancaster, PA. Hello, Alex. Welcome. He says he's cashing a golden ticket, Lorraine. That's what he says.
4: I've got a golden ticket.
5: Hello, Bill Miller.
0: Oh, yeah, I reckon this guy's a weasel, this guy. Yeah. I recognize this guy's a snake, Coop. He's a serpent, this guy.
1: What does that even mean?
5: You're just jealous. I beat you like 2 weeks ago on Mallard's Mountain of Money. So,
0: yeah.
5: Me and Coop only needed one round to beat you.
0: That's what I'm talking about, Coop. This guy's a snake right there. He slithers along, is what this guy does in the bushes.
5: That's our first. And I know you Californians say it Lancaster, but it's actually pronounced Lancaster.
1: Not out here, it isn't.
0: Yeah, well, listen, not in our world, so
2: what?
0: Screw you, you little snake.
2: Ew.
0: That could be his nickname, Alex the Snake. What do you think? Alex the Snake or Alex the
2: Serpent? I bet you call it Turkey A, too, don't you?
5: Yeah, just Turkey.
0: You sure about that? I don't know.
5: Yeah, sure about that.
0: Well, we actually pronounce it California is how we pronounce it, so screw you. Yeah, that's how we pronounce.
5: Well, there was a Lancaster, PA before there ever was a California, so we had it right the first time.
0: Technically, the land was here in both places, so you want to get technical. I mean, there's always been land here as far as we know.
2: Does he seem feisty?
0: I told you, this guy's a snake! The guy's a serpent!
1: You tried to discredit his golden ticket before he even got on the air.
0: Because he picked you and you rigged the game and all that.
1: I rigged the game.
0: You always rig these games. You do.
1: No, we were superior.
0: You feed them answers before the game starts. I know how this goes. Lorena tells me everything off the air. She tells me the whole deal.
2: You when you're not looking.
0: Exactly.
5: Well, you did say my L and my name stand for loser, but then again, you have two L's in your last name, so you're a double loser.
0: What a schmuck. I mean, were you born a schmuck or did you become a schmuck? What happened?
5: Well, I had that planned out when I played the game, but you had me on mute, so you didn't hear me at all say it, so.
0: Well, the reason I had you on mute is because you're a Mama Luke. That's why I had you on mute. We have a button. It's the Mama Luke button, and you qualified, Alex, as a Mama Luke. So we had to put you on there, and that's what happened. All right. Well, you've called in. You done any other lines you had saved there? Anything you want to get out? Any more shots you want to fire off there?
5: No. I just wanted to call in and actually do something more than a game. So
0: yeah. All right.
5: I've wanted to call in for a long time, but I'm not the best with talking, so.
0: No, I completely agree. No, you're actually pretty good. Have you heard Hollering James?
5: Yeah, he's one of my favorites.
0: That says a lot.
5: Along with Anthony in Louisiana, those two are my favorites. Along with Coop, I like Coop. So, hey, Coop.
1: Yeah. What up, Alex? Call again to play Mallard's Mountain of Money. We'll destroy Ben.
0: Yeah, he'll cheat
1: again.
0: Which is his code for that's a dog whistle. I'll cheat again and we'll win. That's what he says there. And by the way, buddy, the L's in Mallard are legend and leader. That's what the L's are in Mallard. Okay,
2: damn
0: legend
2: straight.
0: And leader. Damn right. I could have gone lethal. I didn't go lethal. There he goes, Alex the Snake from Lancaster. He seems actually like he'd be a fun regular caller. Takes a lot, though, to be a regular caller. You can't just show up there and do it. Ray is in Northern California. And I recognize Ray's name. He's not a regular caller, but I do recognize Ray's name. Hello, Ray. Welcome.
6: Hi, Ben. Hey, I wanted to call and follow up and see if Anthony ever called, and we figured out the gender of Anthony.
0: So the answer is no. Anthony usually calls up the first hour from Louisiana, and he is not called up. I'm relatively confident that Anthony is a dude, but you never know.
1: There's no such thing as gender. It's a construct.
0: I think I know who told you that.
6: Well, I got a hot take for you guys.
0: All right, hold on a second. We got a pause. Hot take. This is not about Anthony from Greenwood, Louisiana, who loves Outback Steakhouse, right? This is not about that. Okay, here we go.
6: Yeah, here we go. So, pray for the peace of Jerusalem. May those who love you be secure. Psalm 122, verse 6. Stand with Israel.
0: Okay. Thank you. All right, go away. All right. Your thoughts on that, Lorena? No. All right, let's go to Nick in Missouri. Nick in Mizzou, what's going on, Nick? It's a newbie night. It's a newbie night.
2: You never know what you're going to get.
7: Good evening, Ben. I'm here. Long-time listener, first-time caller.
0: Long-time listener, first-time caller! What part of the great state of Missouri are you in there, my friend? Where are you at?
7: I live in St. Joe, which is about 40 minutes north of the best chicken strip on the planet.
0: That's right, baby! That is right! You win! That is the correct answer, Nick. Congratulations. You are a winner in life. Absolutely correct on that. And where can people find the world's greatest chicken fingers in the greater Kansas City area? I believe that's Liberty, Missouri, if I'm not mistaken,
7: That's true. That would be at the Liberty Landing.
0: The Landing in Liberty. We had an epic Maller meet and greet there. I love Kansas City. Been there many times. Maybe I'll go back again soon. Who knows? And the chicken fingers were awesome. Named after me, of course, which makes them even better. But what's on your mind here, Nick? You just want to say hello. How long have you been listening to the show, Nick?
7: About 2.5 years, I would say. I come across the show 2024, probably.
0: Okay. All right, that's cool. Hey, well, we're almost midway through. Well, we are midway through. Are we past? We're past the midway point, right? This year? Yeah, we are. So,
7: Probably would have been the beginning of 2024.
0: No, all right.
7: I just want to, maybe I could become the ninth everyday caller of the year and share my knowledge right here from the home of the brave. Now I guess I messed that up. Land of the free and the home of the
0: Chief. Land of the free. And, you were close. There are brave people there. There are brave people there. And there's a great war memorial in Kansas City right over the city. Is that World War One, right? World War One memorial?
7: Correct.
0: Yeah, that's right there.
7: Yeah, they used to host the greatest rock concert of the year there every summer.
0: Oh, is that right? I didn't know that. It's pretty cool, though. Nice little park and memorial and all that. All right, well, you're working right now, Nick? There's a lot of like noise in the background, ambient noise. What kind of noise are we hearing here? What's going on?
7: I'm a chemical formulator for Land O'Lakes. I make farming chemicals, so yeah, lots of machinery going on.
0: Oh, okay. Well, be safe out there. Stay covered up.
7: I appreciate you taking my phone
0: call. All right, thank you, buddy. There's Nick. Look at that. He's dealing with all those chemicals all night.
2: Lando Lakes butter, right? I think that's Lando Lakes.
0: Well, I mean, I don't know that they're putting all the... Maybe they are putting the chemicals in there. I don't know. He said he's dealing with all kinds of chemicals. That's what he's doing. Right now, he's dealing with a lot of chemicals. All right, so there was this great debate, real quick. Trevor Lawrence, is he overrated and underrated at the same time? He was listed as the 97th on one of these Fugazi top 100 lists. However, on the NFL top 100, he was number 62 voted by the players. That is a 35-spot difference between a media big board, which Terry loves, and the player big board. That is one of the largest gaps of any player. And so there's this debate. I don't think Trevor Lawrence is great. I think he's average. I have him as average, and he has had some horrific performances. The Jacksonville's only been in the playoffs a couple times with him, but he's been terrible. And he was dreadful. That was a winnable opportunity against Buffalo in the playoff game this past season, in the postseason, obviously, and he did not get her done. That game, Buffalo was trying to give that game to Jacksonville, and Lawrence sucked at a time you cannot suck. Small sample size. But there it is. All right, so there's this debate. Scrooge says your callers are a-holes, but they're usually a mirror image of the host of the show. Yeah. Very nice. Bill says, who's your Bill says, does every caller talk through a tin can? Yes, we actually pass out tin cans. They do have the Fox Sports Radio logo on them. So there is that, which is very exciting. On a newbie night, hooray for newbie night. All right, we will press on. Time now for the Insta trivia. And then we'll get to the newbie night. But here is the Insta trivia. We go to the NFL where blank had the most rushing yards in the entire league with fewer than 200 carries. And this is during the 2025 NFL season. Again, blank had the most rushing yards with fewer than 200 carries in the NFL during the 2025 regular season. That is the Insta trivia. Maller, the third degree as well. We'll get to it all. We will do it next.
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0: 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Comment on them. I'm told by the nerds that work here that when we get into the algorithm, it's based on comments, so we need you to write a witty comment on the video. 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Ben Maller Show on the YouTube page. All right, back to it. Time now to pay off the Insta trivia. Then we have Maller to the third degree. Here's the Insta trivia. Blank had the most rushing yards with fewer than 200 carries in the NFL during the 2025 season. That is the question. What is the answer? Mark the Walker from Rochester says the late, great Brian Piccolo, who looked a lot like Sonny Corleone. Who else do we have? Paige Dan. Let's see. Can't read that. Remember Me guy. That's Alf. Yeah, remember. I do love the Remember Me guy. And we're getting a lot of Remember Me guys. Shane in Des Moines says the late great legend Ryan Sandberg is the answer. Antonio Brown from Dat Dude. JT Riamuto from Analog Al. Paige Dan. Harvey Keitel from Manuel in Gardena. Ronald McDonald, guessed by Don Juan. Can't read that. Mediocre Kabuki said Stringfellow Hawk is the answer. Can't skip over that. Chester Marcole from JT the Wingman. Popeye Jones from Ricardo in Boston. Do you have an answer, Lorraine?
1: Patrick Mahomes.
0: Is it Mahomey? No, it is Trevion Henderson. Trevion Henderson of the Patriots. 911 yards. On less than 200 carries. Here we go, here we go, here we go, here we
2: it's
0: go.
2: Maller.
0: Here we
3: How
0: go.
3: About that?
2: To the third degree. This is when Big Ben gets
0: all right,
2: real.
0: Boobaloo.
4: A report this week suggested that the Houston Texans have already decided what they will, that they will be taking a wait and see approach when it comes to an extension for CJ Stroud. A deep playoff run may be needed to get said extension. Ben, you make the call. Is Stroud on the Texans after this year?
0: No. He has been a garden variety quarterback the last couple years. I think he's just ordinary. I don't know what he did that first year where he played like a franchise quarterback. Ever since then, he's been a Jag. Not a Jacksonville Jag Coop, just a guy. I don't see that changing. He had the worst playoff game I've ever seen, with a wink and a nod to some other quarterbacks who've also sucked against the Steelers with all those turnovers. But no, he will not be there after this year. Next!
4: During an appearance at Fanatics Fest over the weekend, Anthony Edwards talked about the fit in the backcourt with his new teammate LaMelo Ball and said, it's definitely going to be ups and downs. First year together, maybe a lot of downs. Ben, do you think it's going to be a rough year for the Timberwolves?
0: I don't think it'll be a rough year. I think it's this is not a cosmetic addition. You know what I mean? Like, this is a more of a major adjustment, modification of the Timberwolves roster. And the knock on Ball is he's a losing player. He puts up empty stats. He's not a winning player. So if that's true, Minnesota's cooked. They're screwed. Next.
4: Last week, Anthony Davis said he expects the Wizards to win 40-plus games and for himself to appear in all 82. Former All-Star Jeff Teague said he's willing to bet $100,000 that AD doesn't make it to 70 games, let alone 82.
0: Yeah.
4: Ben, what about with the Wizards winning 40-plus?
0: No, Anthony Davis will not play even half the games for the Washington Wizards. Koopaloop. So, was he trying to host a comedy roast, Anthony Davis? What was that? That's ridiculous. How do we do?
4: He passes.
0: That is it. 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
2: 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The Odd Couple with Rob Parker and Kelvin Washington. 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
6: NBC News Radio, I'm Tammy Trujillo. The U.S. military confirms the soldier declared missing after an Iranian attack on a base in Jordan is believed to be dead. The U.S. military confirms the soldier declared missing after an Iranian attack on a base in Jordan is believed to be dead. Mark Mayfield has details.
7: The Pentagon has identified that soldier as 28-year-old Angel Rumpersad. Two other service members were killed in the attack Friday. Rumpersad was initially considered missing, but the Pentagon now says she is believed to be deceased. Meanwhile, a fourth U.S. soldier was killed on Sunday while attempting to disarm a downed Iranian drone in Iraq. This all comes as the U.S. has launched an 11th straight day of strikes on Iran. I'm Mark Mayfield.
6: Secretary of War Pete Hegseth testified yesterday about Iran war funding in the Senate. He faced pointed questions about the war's timeline and Iran's military capabilities, such as in this exchange with Michigan Democrat Senator Gary Peters.
8: You don't have a strategy. You don't have a long-term plan to actually win this war. When will you show leadership? When will you show leadership?
9: Why don't you show some leadership and stand up to your fellow Democrats who won't fund the troops, who stand and play partisan politics while you don't give us the money?
6: Hegseth told the Senate Appropriations Committee the White House's $88 billion supplemental funding request is critical to ensure America's military readiness across the board. The House has rejected an amendment to that spending bill that would ban transgender Americans from serving in the military. The amendment was sponsored by Colorado Republican Lauren Boebert and would have codified President Trump's executive order calling for transgender individuals to be excluded from military service. Avengers Doomsday is already racking up millions from advanced ticket sales. The fifth installment in the Marvel Studios franchise brought in $16.5 million in the first 24 hours since becoming available. Tickets are only currently offered for 1,000 screens domestically. The movie will play on more than 4,000 screens when it releases on December 18th. You're listening to the latest from NBC News Radio.

0: Here's what you need to know.
1: Sunday's World Cup final averaged over 42 million viewers on Fox TV for the match itself, plus nearly 24 million on Telemundo in this country. The Miami Dolphins gave All-Pro linebacker Jordan Brooks a three-year extension. The Miami Marlins have lost eight in a row. They lost 5-3 at Houston. Colorado edged Washington 8-7 on a solo homer in the bottom of the eighth, Hunter Goodman's 31st of the year. The Angels scored five in the first and won 5-1 over St. Louis. Arizona, with two runs, bottom of the 10th, beat the A's 6-5. Cincinnati was a 4-2 winner at Seattle. Chase Burns of the Reds, 12-1. The Cubs beat Detroit and Framber Valdez, 11-2. Texas shut out the White Sox, 10-0, while the Mets posted a 4-0 shutout at Milwaukee. And the Dodgers won 2-1 at Philadelphia. Max Muncy, a two-run homer. The Phils ran into a double play to end the game. I'm Steve DeSager.
0: It's time.
2: Anybody hear that?
0: Put your big boy pants on.
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0: Tighten those laces.
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0: Get ready. It's happening.
4: Come on, come on, come on, come on.
0: Here he comes. It's him.
5: Here I am. Ta-da! This is a big deal.
0: Oh, yeah, that's the stuff. Now, live from the Fox Sports Radio studios, here he is, Ben Maller.
5: A pirate's life for me, a pirate's life for me. Welcome in. It is the beginning of our number three. That's right. Of the Ben, that's right. Of the Ben Maller show. We are in the air everywhere. Marshaled together, you and I. As we are on the pathway to prosperity. That's right. Unbelievable. Coast to coast, border to border, and beyond, on the vast and zippily powerful microphones of FSR emanating live from the whale. Doing live. As we wail away under the cover of darkness, guaranteed human from the world famous Fox Sports Radio Studios, where Mike in Tucson, Barbecue Mike in Tucson, reminds us this hour made possible in part by our friends at Tire Rack. 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So then Can't Close the Deal Neil and his son Corbin reached out and they said, hey, Ben, we want to know more about that SRG thing. 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By the way, I just noticed that we're in the old Rush Limbaugh studio, and it sounds, when he used to fold up the paper, that's my tribute, and it sounds much better in the studio. It must be the soundproofing. I don't know. I've done it another. Anyway, all right, here we go. I'm gonna shoot the shot. Oh, I hit it. I nailed
6: perfect
5: it.
6: Shot.
5: I hit it.
6: Perfect
5: I hit
6: shot.
5: The camera. I hit the camera. J Scoop, can you screenshot that for me, or Al for Ferg Dog or Malaprop Guy? Yeah, that's two times, by the way. I believe I've done it 10 times, so I'm at the Mendoza line. We'll call it the Maller line. Speaking of that, our lead this hour from the Boogie Down Bronx, where New York Yankee baseball was not played. Game got rained out. However, some buzz out of the borough of the Bronx that Yankee executives were excited when they read a while back that Libby Dunn, the girlfriend, also internet model, I think every woman's an internet model at this point, and gymnast at LSU. Remember she tried to buy the Bambino's house, Babe Ruth's old home on the Upper West Side? Notice she didn't try to buy Babe Ruth's old house in Yonkers, because he also lived in Yonkers. She tried to buy the Upper West Side, which is one of the richer places in the world, and at least in our world here. And anyway, so they thought, well, this is like a link. This is a sign from the baseball gods that Paul Skeens has interest in joining the Yankees. Now, the bid, Libby Dunn bid $1.6 million, all cash. And she was denied because of the co-op. It's a co-op board, homeowners association, what we call it. And she publicized it. And the rich folks, the old folks, said, we do not want to be TikTok stars. We want no part of this, so screw you. And that's where it ended. So if you didn't see the latest on it, so the Yankee people... And their people, their actual people, the Yankee people, thought, well, there's something here. Babe Ruth lived there in the 1920s and the 1930s. And they figured, hey, there's a crossover situation and all that. And, well, Skeens, who has been the side eye action the Yankees have been giving. They keep an eye on Paul Skeens. So they were like, well, there's something here and all this stuff. And he attempted to set the record straight. Paul Skeens was asked about this. The Pirates star pitcher, who has been tied to the Yankees for a couple of years now, denied interest in playing for the Yankees. He spoke to the tabloid, the New York Post. He said he does not have any special desire to play for the Bronx Bombers. So that is a good jumping off point. Let us discuss the question. Now, here it is. Star pitcher Paul Skeens denying interest in pitching for the Yankees. All right. How does this change the timeline? How does this change the timeline, the space-time continuum? I've got Mona Lisa, Toys R Us, and employee manual. And we will combine all of these things together, and we're going to make a dirty water dog. Is what we're going to make, a street dog from New York. So first of all, in terms of how does this change the timeline, this is what's known as a blip on the radar. It is right out of the Complete Idiot's Guide on how to handle questions about trades. Rule number one, do not publicly flirt with the richest team in baseball, the biggest city in Major League Baseball, while your current club is a contender, more of a lightweight contender than a heavyweight contender. Like the Pirates, if they get to the playoffs, that's enough. Like Paul Skeens would have to have been a complete dingleberry at the Bronx Zoo to announce publicly, oh, by the way, even though I'm just passing through New York playing the Pirates this week, I'd really playing with the Pirates. I'd rather play for the Yankees. You can't do that. It's right there in the Complete Idiot's Guide on how to handle these type of situations. Consider this a little pothole on a long, winding road. Just a little pothole. And the Yankees are playing the long game. They're playing the long game. Now, what does that mean? Right now, Paul Skeens is not supposedly available. All right, so you know, he's not. He's unavailable at this moment. Fine. All right, sure. So is the Mona Lisa. You can't just go buy the Mona Lisa. You can't trade for the Mona Lisa. That doesn't stop people from trying to pull off a heist of the Mona Lisa. You feel me on that? Yeah. All right, so New York, they still have Paul Skeens. You know who he is right now? He's in their Amazon cart. You know that little cart thing on the screen? He's in the Amazon cart right now. They just haven't been able to pay for it. They can't click the thingamajig because it's not actually available. It's in the back, and they got to wait for it and all that stuff. So for now, Pittsburgh is clinging to a final wild card spot in the National League, and it's almost at the point now where we go to the dog days. These are kind of the dog days after the All-Star break. Not kind of, they are. After the All-Star break into mid-August, and then right around middle to late August, The flag is up, and we're off to the races. Down the stretch we come. Down the stretch we come. So plenty of time for all that. And Pittsburgh is the final wild card team. If the season ended today, the Buccos would be in the playoffs. And if Paul Skeens is going to continue, and he's been a little rocky over the last couple of months. It's not a dominant shutdown guy. He's not been that guy. However, if they're able to pull this off, Skeens keeps throwing these ballistic missile pitches. He'll end up in New York or L.A. No ifs, ands, or buts about it. All right, now, secondly, to L.A. we go, where Dave Roberts, I got an email from a guy this week who he emailed for the podcast, but I didn't use it on the podcast, and he's like, hey, Mallard, you should apologize to Dave Roberts. This sounded like something Andrew in Bakersfield. It's such a bad take, I thought Andrew in Bakersfield sent it. It was not from a guy named Andrew in Bakersfield. You did monologues. I remember. The I remember guy. I remember you wanted Roberts fired. I still want Roberts fired. I could manage the Dodgers, they'll win. You think Dave Roberts is the reason the Dodgers are winning? Please, come on. Are you that stupid? Anyway, Dave Roberts, when asked about the trade deadline, says he expects the team to be active. There's a shocker. The Dodgers are going to be active at the trade deadline. He stressed, though, that the front office is always, always kicking the tires on potential deals. And he didn't want to get too excited about any one name. Of course, you can't talk about names. Now, Roberts indicated the Dodgers are constantly evaluating the market. He said he emphasized that they will not make a move to simply make a move. Really? Where have I heard that before? I don't know. Every trade deadline. Instead, they're targeting upgrades that genuinely will improve the roster. He said the team had no obvious glaring holes, Dave Roberts, as they have the top record in professional baseball right now. He went as far as to say that he could argue, Roberts said, he could argue the Dodgers are actually sellers more than buyers. Okay. So the question, how do you parse the words? How do you parse the words of Dave Roberts saying that the Dodgers, D-O-D-G-E-R-S, Dodgers, are almost sellers more than buyers at the trade deadline? So on this one, it is a case of big blue hubris. That is big blue hubris is what this is. The Dodgers are not sellers. They are hoarders is what they are of the storage unit. They've got the storage unit full of broken pitchers and unopened prospects. They've got all that. And if you look at the menu board, Dave Roberts is at the soup kitchen there, and he's serving up roster optimization bisque is what he's serving up there. Buzzword soup. A lot of cliches, platitudes, and all that mashed together without any real meaning. Although when Roberts claimed that they're only targeting upgrades that would genuinely improve the roster, that sounded to me like Tarek Skubal of the Tigers, someone along that line who's legitimately Mr. Big Time and all that. And Roberts, though, he talks. You listen to Dave Roberts. He's so programmed now. He talks like he's the one making the moves. It's not his call. He's not the one making the decisions. Andrew Friedman is holding the remote. He's got the super AI computer thingamajig as well. And so this is not roster landscaping. Sorry, Mr. Irrigation. It's not roster landscaping. It is strategic pruning is what the Dodgers are doing. Like, the Dodgers are a Toys R Us kid. Remember, if you're old enough, you know there used to be a toy store that every kid loved called Toys R Us. I know, I'm dating myself. It was very popular. Many kids grew up Toys R Us kid. So Toys R Us kids, everything's on layaway. Everything breaks. Nothing comes with batteries. You're living the Toys R Us life. All right. And Blake Snell, my man Blake. Where are the people calling up? Somebody call that schmuck Vassay up and say, hey, Vassay, when's your guy going to pitch again? Your little hero, Blake Snell, Vassay. You get his dry cleaning and get him his breakfast bagel every morning. Blake Snell proving he is Humpty Dumpty, who fell off the mound, and the Dodgers, they bought a bunch of eggshells. They thought they bought a hard-boiled egg. They bought a bunch of eggshells. You've got Tyler Glass now, who's the glass man. You've got him. So the Dodgers have stockpiled so many damaged all-stars, that they need a waiting list just to get injured. There's not enough room. And it's like, seriously, Like Will Smith just got put on the 60-day deal, the Dodger catcher, so I guess it's Dalton rushing for the rest of the year. It'll be out Will Smith, God only knows how long. Always bet the over on baseball injuries. Always bet the over. Always bet the over. But you get hurt right now. Literally, the Dodgers are like, listen, we don't have room. You're going to have to wait. I'm sorry. We just don't have room for you in the trainer's room, so you're going to have to go online and take a number, and that's it. All right, we pivot away from that. Now we go to the NFL. And do we have a star, big-time offensive player, who is considering the taboo act of showing up and not working? Developing story out of Indianapolis, these streets are talking, and they say that running back Jonathan Taylor is contemplating becoming a training camp hold-in candidate. Now, the star running back for the Colts, this guy's missed a big time there for the running back position. He supposedly has all kinds of leverage, and this would be the right move, and the pundits are all like, oh, he's got to do this. All right, so the question, running back Jonathan Taylor mulling over a Colts training camp hold-in, not hold-out, that's illegal. That's verboten. You can't do the hold-out, you can do the hold-in. So, hold-in, is this cause for concern? All right, is this cause for concern? That is the question. So, Taylor trying to figure out what he's going to do and all this stuff. And this is the most predictable storyline here as we sit in late July 2026. It is the most predictable storyline in Indianapolis. It's page one of the employee manual right there. The employee manual, standard operating procedure, SOP. Hold-ins are just it's the way business is done in the NFL these days. Now, why do they do it? Why, oh, why do they do it? Because if you look at the Colts depth chart, Indy does not have a credible backup plan. If Taylor can't play or is hurt or decides he doesn't want to play, then that inflates his negotiating power. So Taylor is the Colts, think of it like Wi-Fi. And you're addicted to the internet and you need that Wi-Fi. You don't appreciate the Wi-Fi until the page doesn't load. And then you're like, oh my God, holy crap. Right? And then you start panicking. You unplug the router. You reboot it. You plug it in again. It's kind of like back when I used to get attacked by gremlins. And by the way, listen, I'm in my home studio. No gremlins. Right here. Great line. Right? Solid broadcast line here. And as you know, I'm much too important to go in with the unwashed. I can't drive all the way in there, please. So anyway, the point, again, just to triple check this. So without Jonathan, like the Colts are a middling team anyway. Can we agree on that? They're an average team. They played over their skis last year for the first 7 or 8 weeks of the season. Then reality set in, and that was it. The backfield without Jonathan Taylor is essentially a P&P situation, as in prayer and protein, like a protein shake. That's where it is here. So, and this is like a big-time pivot year for Jonathan Taylor, the running back, and he'll either get paid now, the Colts will make him some money there, or he'll get paid later. But either way, someone's going to pay him, and running backs get treated like disposable razors. Until the team cuts itself shaving, and then they're like, oh, we got a problem. We got a bit of a problem here. It is the Ben Maller Show. If you would like to be part, you can join us right now. Say hello. And on a newbie night, it's all new calls. I got a line open. Why do I have a line open? I should not have a line open. It's newbie night. No lines open on newbie night. 877-99 on Fox. If you'd like to sneak in there, 877-996-6369. I also need a newbie who would like to play a game show. Would you like to play a game show? We have Too Much or Not Enough. That's a few minutes away. You can also call up for Lorena, Queen of Hearts. That'll be at the end of the hour here, so we got a lot going on. Here's the Maller Riddle of the Day. The Maller Riddle of the Day on a newbie night. LaVar Ball claims that he turned...

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8: Women can have it all, including heart attacks. 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

0: show. Open all night. Doors do not lock. Do not lock. With the Mallor Riddle of the Day coming up. It is a newbie night. Hooray for newbie night. And I do need a game show contestant still. Too much or not enough coming up in a few minutes. So call for that right now. Operators are standing by at 877.
1: It's very tasty.
0: 877-99 on Fox. And also the Queen of Hearts, hashtag Queen of Hearts, hashtag Queen of Hearts with Lorena. That'll be coming up in a bit. Thank you. Thank you. Thank you. And here's the Mallor Riddle of the Day. LeVar Ball, he's back. LeVar Ball claims that he turned down the idea of blank that would have provided $2 billion because he just didn't want to. He just didn't want to. Alf, the alien opiner, says celebrity wife swap. But it was his wife, he points out. It was his wife, of course, that nixed the deal with divorce papers. Running for governor of California from Donkey Sausage. That's his answer. Ferg Dog says the new co-host of the Fifth Hour podcast on the weekends. Very popular podcast. Ocho Texto says he turned down the idea of being cognizant. Interesting. What else do we have? Let's see. Page down. Mark the Walker wanted to rant about Dave Roberts. Deacon Blue, or Deacon Blues, says role-playing as a French maid. There it is. Manuel Ingardina says LeVar Ball turned down $2 billion to be given a hooved prosthetic. Prosthetic. That's the word
2: prosthetic.
0: I'm looking for. Prosthetic leg. Yeah, his leg.
2: That's a hard one.
0: He chopped his leg over there. What else do we have? Let's see. Beanie Babies from Filler Up Phil. Super Ball from Eek in Roseville, Minnesota. Turned down Ping Pong from Michael in Tulsa. Let's see. JT the Wingman did a Bart Simpson joke. You think is JT going to be in Vegas at this thing? You think JT's going to be back out in Vegas?
2: I would assume so.
0: I don't know, though. He didn't say yes yet. I don't know.
3: I believe I saw a tweet.
0: Oh, okay. I know Robbie the Mariner fan, Jay Scoop have RSVP'd. Who else do we have? Possibly Queen Roxanne?
3: Yes. JT the Wingman said, my trip is officially booked. Looking forward to my sixth Ben Mallor meet and greet and the second in Vegas.
0: Nice.
2: Yes.
0: August 29th. That's a Saturday. We'll be in Vegas. Cat litter endorsements from Courtesy Flusher. What do we have here? Fat Daddy. Angel fan, Fat Daddy, says LeVar Ball turned down the idea of nuclear fusion. Absolutely. Egg salad machine from Eileen. That is disgusting, and that better be AI. If that's not AI, my goodness. My goodness. All right. Do you have, Hoosier Bill did a condom joke. Do you have an answer, Lorena?
2: Yeah, I think he turned down his chance to go to space.
0: Go to space. All right. No. LeVar Ball claims he turned down the idea of going public with the Big Baller brand and selling it for $2 billion because he just didn't want to. He just didn't want to do it. Now, that makes sense. All right, let's go to the phones. It is a newbie night. Hooray for newbie night. Let's go to Mikey, who's in San Francisco. Mikey, what's going on? You're on newbie night on the Ben Mallor Show. Welcome.
4: This for me? What's up, Ben? This is Lucky.
0: Oh, Lucky.
3: Oh, I heard him.
0: Oh, wrong. I apologize, Lucky. That's not very lucky that Coop thought your name was Mikey, but it's Lucky.
4: It's all right. I think Coop, you know, me and Coop have the last name, so he might be a distant cousin, man. So, you know, we'll give him a pass.
0: Well, if you're related to Michael Cooper of the Lakers back in the day, it's possible. You never know.
4: Well, I would hope not, because I'm a Warrior fan. I couldn't be associated with a Lakers. No, man.
0: I mean, insulting. Absolutely.
4: Yeah, very insulting.
0: I understand. I understand completely.
4: Well, I wanted to call you, Ben, because I've been hearing you talk a lot about LaBaby James, man. And I'll pray for God that he goes back to Cleveland or Miami, because I do not want him coming to my team, man. I can't do it.
0: What are you going to do if it happens?
4: I'll probably go and grab me like a quart of vodka and milk, and I'm going to come out blasting like the pair.
0: Well, that seems like the perfect solution to that problem. That seems like an absolutely great solution.
4: I just don't want that diva on my team, man. I can't do it, man. I'd rather him go to, you know, go to Cleveland. How come he couldn't go to the Clippers, man? I would rather see that.
1: Me too.
0: The Clippers are not part of this. There was a time we wanted LeBron. I spoke for the Clippers back in the day. We did have interest in LeBron. In fact, I don't know if you know this or not, Lucky. I actually led a LeBron march through the streets of L.A. Me and Clipper Darryl, we had a march, and he ended up going to Miami instead. But he should have gone to the Clippers. That was a bad job by him. He screwed that up.
4: Right.
0: Yeah.
4: Right. What's up with my homie, Weed Man, and Anthony, man? How they doing, man?
0: Well, Weed Man calls in twice a week. And he's fine. And Anthony, we haven't heard from Anthony in a few days. Although we did get a call from that guy. Was it Ray? The crazy guy, Ray, who did the whole Bible thing? Ray, who said Anthony called up a religious talk show. And so we're trying to get to the bottom of that.
1: Anthony called today, but I had to turn him away.
0: You had to tell him he's a newbie. Yeah, I got you. All right. Well, Lucky, listen, thanks for listening. How long have you been listening, Lucky?
4: I've been listening to you guys, unfortunately, for 8 years, man.
0: Did you say unfortunately for 8 years, or did you say...
4: Unfortunately.
0: Unfortunately, yes. I feel the same way. All right.
4: I love you.
0: All right.
4: I love you guys.
0: Love you, too. All right. Thank you. We'll hug it out. Go away. All right. There's Lucky. let's go to... I need a... Where's my game show contestant? See if line two wants to play, Coop. Maybe line two wants to play. We do. Oh, I didn't see that. Okay. I didn't see that. Let's go to Mike and Stu, who are in Maine, and then we're going to have Too Much or Not Enough. I did not see the game show contestant. The game show contestant is on line five. Hello, Mike and Stu. You're on line number one.
5: Well, thank you, Ben. I've been waiting to talk to you for a long time.
0: And here we are. The moment of truth has arrived here. Now, is this Stu or is this Mike?
5: This is Mike. My brother Stu is sleeping at the moment. I'm his caregiver. He has blood cancer, and we've been following you for a long time.
0: All right. Well, very nice of you to take care of him, make sure he's as comfortable as can possibly be in this situation. That's a wonderful thing. That's a great mitzvah, what you're doing. All right. It's a wonderful thing. And did you want to take the oath? Is that why you called up, or you just wanted to hang out and talk? Or?
5: Yes, sir. Yes, sir. I would love to take the oath.
0: All right. Let me check with my woman in charge here, Lorena. Are we prepared for the Maller Oath? Are you prepared for this?
2: I believe I'm locked and loaded.
0: All right.
2: We're ready for a new one.
0: You're going to have to play this back, though, because your guy's sleeping, so you're going to have to play this back. You understand that? You're going to have to go download the podcast.
5: That's okay.
0: All right. All right, here we go. It's very simple. The Maller Oath, we do it once a show, no more than once a show. One time. That's it. One opportunity. And here we go. Just repeat after me. Are you prepared? Are you ready?
5: I am prepared.
0: All right. I, state your name.
5: I, Mike.
0: Do solemnly swear.
5: Do solemnly swear.
0: That I will support and defend the Ben Maller Show.
5: That I will support and defend the Ben Maller Show.
0: Against all enemies.
5: Against all enemies.
0: Foreign and domestic.
5: Foreign and domestic.
0: And that I will obey the orders.
5: And I will obey the orders.
0: To peacefully fight back.
5: To peacefully fight back.
0: Against hostile attacks.
5: Against hostile attacks.
0: From rival sports gas bags and blowhards.
5: From rival... Say that again.
0: From rival sports gas bags and blowhards.
5: Sports gas bags and blowhards. Yes.
0: So help me God.
5: So help me God.
0: Mike, by the powers vested in me by no one other than the state of the Ben Maller Show, I proudly pronounce you the newest member sworn in the Maller Militia. Congratulations. And Stu, when you hear this on the replay there, we love you. Feel as good as you can possibly feel, my man. And thank you, Mike, for taking care of Stu. Good job by you.
5: Thank you, Ben, and I love you both.
0: All right,
5: love you all.
0: Love you all. Take care, all right? That's a tough spot.
2: We have the best listener.
0: That's great. Look, he's sworn in. Mike's sworn in. You know, Stu's going to have to call in. We got to swear him in. Let's get that. We got a game.
6: It's another Ben Maller game.
0: It's game show time.
6: Too many of these.
0: It's newbie night.
6: Or not enough.
7: Enough already.
0: Let's do it. Too much or not enough. Let's go now to one of the hippest cities in America. They got the home of Joe Rogan. Who else? A bunch of other people live there now. It's all hipsters. Is Mark in Austin a hipster? Let's find out. Mark, are you a hipster, Mark, in Austin?
8: I mean, after you mentioned Joe Rogan, I don't know exactly how to answer that. We've really gotten downhill the last couple of years.
0: All right, not a fan. I got you. All right, Mark.
8: He's probably a good guy. I don't
0: know him either. I have no idea. Heard he moved there years ago, and then that's it. What do you do in Austin? What do you do for work, Mark?
8: I'm the poorest retiree you've ever met.
0: So you're living paycheck to paycheck. You're eating ramen noodles and living the life.
8: I'm living off of the union radio job at one time, which is zero.
0: Ah, well, it's, I have a similar pension plan lined up for me, so we have that in common, yes.
8: It only gets worse, man. Don't worry.
0: Thank you. Great advice. Kids, grow old. It will only get worse. All right, here we go. Too much or not enough, and you just have to get three right, Mark. Are you prepared?
8: So prepared my whole life. Let's do it, then.
0: Waiting his dream. A little boy growing up, you know, he's out in the playground.
2: He's ready.
0: He said, someday I'll be retired, and I'll be eating peanuts, and I'll be like, I want to play a radio game show. Here we go. Question number one. Yordan Alvarez, the former Dodger farmhand, is on pace to be the sixth player since pitches began being tracked in 1988 to have 15 or more home runs with a 290 average on two strike counts. Normally, that is lethal. When you get two strikes, you're done. Is that too much or not enough?
8: That is too much, Ben.
0: Too much, Mark says. Let's find out. That is correct. Little devil you. And he would only be the fourth player to do it, joining Michael Piazza, A-Rod, and Joey Bell, better known as Albert Bell. He did not like being called Joey. Did not like that. The old Cleveland Indians player. All right, here we go. Question number two. You're off to a good start here, Mark. In Austin, question two. There were only four players in the NFL with 10,000-plus receiving yards in the 2000s. Is that too much or not enough?
8: There's four is the number?
0: Yeah, four in the entire decade of the 2000s.
8: That's nowhere near enough.
0: You said that's not enough. All right, let's find out. Well, it's actually not nowhere near enough, but it is not enough. There were six. Hines Ward, Marvin Harrison.
8: That's two off.
0: It's not that much.
2: That's a lot.
8: If you think about it, that's like 33%.
0: Listen, there's no math. Okay, there's no math. What's wrong with you? Question number three. I was Hines Ward, Marvin Harrison, Derek Mason, T.O., Randy Moss, and Torrey Holt of the greatest show on turf, the St. Louis Rams. Question number three. Tuesday marked Manny Machado's 7-2 home run game in the last two seasons for the Padres. Is that too much or not enough? This is to wrap up the win here, Mark, in Austin.
8: I'm going to say that's too much.
0: Let's find out. That is correct. Yes, it was only his second. So you've already wrapped up the golden ticket. You've wrapped up the golden ticket. Question, we'll keep going until you get one wrong. Question,
8: please.
0: Question number four, Darren Sharper, who's, I think, still in jail somewhere for doing some illegal canoodling without permission. Darren Sharper led the league in the 2000s with 45 interceptions. Is that too much or not enough to keep your streak going?
8: I'm sorry, 45 interceptions.
0: In the decade of the 2000s, the 10 years.
8: Too much. That's too high.
0: You think that's... Let's find out. No, it's actually not enough. He had 58. Ed Reed was the next closest with 46. It doesn't matter, though, Mark. You already won the game. You got your golden ticket. You got your golden ticket. So congratulations.
8: I feel so proud.
3: He is no longer in prison, by the way.
0: Oh, he got out. Oh, good for him.
3: He is in a halfway house.
0: Remember they had didn't they have a sandwich named after him at the commissary at the NFL Network? I think they had to change that. I think.
3: I don't remember that.
0: Yeah, they had a sandwich named after him. I'm almost positive. All right. Hey, Mark, congratulations. Now, unfortunately, the bad news is there's no actual gold in the golden ticket. So that's the bad news.
8: Oh, that's going to hurt the rate of retirement.
0: I understand. I understand. But anyway, thank you, Mark. Have a great day. You seem like my kind of caller. Call me more often. All right. Thank you. There he goes. There's Mark. The Queen of Hearts. I need some questions. Where are my questions? The Queen of Hearts for Lorena. Hashtag Queen of Hearts. Uh-oh, I see a question from Lady Sideburns. We will get to that, and we will do it next.
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0: The Thunder performed a masterclass in roster malfeasance.
7: Wow. Insiders are dropping bombs, and your team is getting better.
0: Oh, hell yeah.
7: Or maybe worse. 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

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Fifth hour podcast. Thank you.

0: That's right. Love is out there for everybody. Sometimes you just have to leave your house.
1: I don't want to leave my house, Lorraine.
0: You have to.
1: I'm in my house right now. I don't want to leave.
0: Social interactions require
1: I'm an introvert, Lorraine.
0: Well,
1: I don't
0: luckily,
1: want to talk
0: you have
1: to
0: a wife.
1: I don't know how that happened, but I don't want to interact with anybody. My God. All right. Well, are we ready for questions?
0: Yes.
1: All right. Here we go. Ferg Dog is in the leadoff chair. Says, how long, Lorena, should I date a girl before telling her I like anime? Or should I just wait until we're married?
0: You don't have to wait at all. She obviously knows. Anime nerds are just written all over their faces. Mm. You can see it on their cars. They have stickers. It'll be on a tattoo. It'll be your screensaver. You can't hide your anime obsession.
1: You don't think there's like a secret society of anime? Like the furries. Don't you think there's like people running major corporations that are furries?
0: And then you would go to their house and you would find their furry costume in the closet, okay? Same thing. You'd find your anime figurines in the closet. You can't hide it. Can't hide it.
1: All right. Michael in Tulsa writes and says, I was helping my mom move into a assisted living home and she asked if I wanted her high school diploma for the memories. I said no because I didn't exist when she was in high school. Was I being mean?
0: I mean, kind of.
1: Yeah, isn't that...
0: It's some things that you should hold on to.
1: But your mom was kind of being a jerk because you really have no choice to take it. Like, you have to take it, right?
0: You have to take it.
1: Yeah. I had a listener. I will not name the listener. He listens all the time. But this guy, I felt so bad because his dad passed away and left like all these great scrapbooks of his life, and he could not get rid of them.
0: Ugh.
1: So he sent them to me. So now I had to take care of it.
0: It's one of those obligations, yeah. You're gonna want those memories one day, though, if it is your family.
1: Yeah, Mark the Walker. It's the Queen of Hearts with Lorena. And you can send questions in, hashtag Queen Hearts. You can call in if you want to try to sneak in there at 877-99 on Fox. Mark the Walker in Rochester says, are you capable of folding a fitted sheet all by yourself? Now, this is a very important question. I am not able to do this.
0: Oh, I love doing it. I used to be a housekeeper at the Sleep In and Suites up in Roseburg, Oregon. Oh. And when I would substitute in the laundry room, they taught me how to fold a fitted sheet. And I think it is so fun to wow my house guests when they come over and I go, do you want to watch me fold this sheet?
1: That's cool.
0: Yeah.
1: I bet you I could do it now because of YouTube. I could probably watch some videos.
0: I can teach you. I'll bring one.
1: Okay. That sounds like just amazing fun at the radio station. Lady Sideburns writes in.
0: We'll do it live.
1: A fan favorite, Lady Sideburns, says, for years, my partner has been notorious for leaving tushy flakes around the toilet seat.
0: I have to sneeze.
1: Yeah. How do I gently address this issue with them? So
0: that's disgusting.
1: Tushy flakes. I don't know.
0: I don't know what that means.
1: I think I can imagine
0: what
1: that means.
0: You know what?
1: What?
0: This one time, I went into a bathroom, and it was right after someone else was in the bathroom, and there was like a residue on the toilet. And I just wondered if they didn't really wash their skin very well and, like, your tushy flakes get left behind. Like, dead skin from...
1: Yeah.
0: I know it's disgusting. You should say, ew, coop. It's gross. But you should ask them to clean themselves.
1: Let's do some rapid fire.
0: Hygiene's good.
1: Doc Dan in Minnesota says, what is the best, which means as good as all the rest, flavor of Blizzard? What's your favorite flavor?
0: Easy. It's either the cotton candy Blizzard or the banana split Blizzard. And if you do the banana split one, make sure you get whipped cream on top.
1: Shannon Des Moines says, what is your favorite segment on the show other than the Queen of Hearts? Is it the Coop Scoop, Ask a Weed Man, Lame Jokes, etc.?
0: Oh, this is such a good question. I love Ask Ben.
1: Ask Ben. That's fun. All right. JT the Wingman says, now that my trip to Vegas is booked, what karaoke song should I start practicing to impress all the ladies at the Malamigo?
0: I have been practicing, too. I would definitely go with one that's in your vocal range and doesn't have too many cuss words.
1: Right. Nothing specific, though. Nothing like the babes at a Maller meet and greet. 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A specialized recruiting group delivers client-centric solutions. 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
2: 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The Odd Couple with Rob Parker and Kelvin Washington. 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
19: NBC News Radio, I'm Tammy Trujillo. The U.S. military confirms the soldier declared missing after an Iranian attack on a base in Jordan is believed to be dead. The U.S. military confirms the soldier declared missing after an Iranian attack on a base in Jordan is believed to be dead. Mark Mayfield has details.
20: The Pentagon has identified that soldier as 28-year-old Angel Rampersad. Two other service members were killed in the attack Friday. Rampersad was initially considered missing, but the Pentagon now says she is believed to be deceased. Meanwhile, a fourth U.S. soldier was killed on Sunday while attempting to disarm a downed Iranian drone in Iraq. This all comes as the U.S. has launched an 11th straight day of strikes on Iran. I'm Mark Mayfield.
19: Secretary of War Pete Hegseth testified yesterday about Iran war funding in the Senate. He faced pointed questions about the war's timeline and Iran's military capabilities, such as in this exchange with Michigan Democrat Senator Gary Peters.
21: You don't have a strategy. You don't have a long-term plan to actually win this war. When will you show leadership? When will you show leadership?
22: Why don't you show some leadership and stand up to your fellow Democrats who won't fund the troops, who stand and play partisan politics while you don't give us the money?
19: Hegseth told the Senate Appropriations Committee the White House's $88 billion supplemental funding request is critical to ensure America's military readiness across the board. The House has rejected an amendment to that spending bill that would ban transgender Americans from serving in the military. The amendment was sponsored by Colorado Republican Lauren Boebert and would have codified President Trump's executive order calling for transgender individuals to be excluded from military service. Avengers Doomsday is already racking up millions from advanced ticket sales. The fifth installment in the Marvel Studios franchise brought in $16.5 million in the first 24 hours since becoming available. Tickets are only currently offered for 1,000 screens domestically. The movie will play on more than 4,000 screens when it releases on December 18th. 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

0: what you need to know.
1: The Dodgers are back to having the best overall record in the major leagues as Milwaukee lost at home 4-0 to the Mets, while L.A. beat Philadelphia in the rain 2-1. Max Muncy with a two-run homer. The Phillies ran into a double play to end the game. San Diego won at Atlanta 8-3. Fernando Tatis Jr., a home run measured at 474 feet, longest in the majors this year. Cleveland is tied for first in the AL Central after its 5-2 win over Minnesota, while the White Sox got shut out 10-0 at Texas. The Mariners no longer first in the AL West. Texas is. Seattle lost at home to the Reds 4-2. Cincinnati winning pitcher Chase Burns now 12-1. Arizona took the late game with two runs in the bottom of the 10th, 6-5 over the A's. Houston sent Miami to an 8th straight loss, 5-3. Home games for the Yankees and the Red Sox were each rained out. I'm Steve DeSager.
2: Okay, let's get started.
0: Ben Maller saying this.
3: Now it blows.
0: Saying that.
3: Genetic bone boom.
0: And
3: Billy Crystal.
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5: A Golden Domer Homer. Welcome in the beginning of another hour of the Ben Maller Show. 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Now, Tilio, he's the gabagool guy. 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So our lead this hour, not a rehash of the story we talked about earlier. If you missed it, the podcast will be up in about an hour. LeBron James. Did he sign with the Miami Heat? Well, maybe. Great story out of South Florida. Some low-level dork intern for the Miami Heat posted a video announcing LeBron James' press conference in 5 days. 5 days from today. And then they deleted it. The internet is forever. So the Heat had to deny it, said it was just a test. Wink, wink, nod, nod. The deep state is convinced LeBron is going to the Miami Heat. Our lead this hour, though, is not from South Florida. It's from South Bend. A lot of chatter over the last couple of months about the NFL doing some window shopping, looking for a certain head coach in South Bend, Indiana. Marcus Freeman was asked about the Komodo Dragon in the room. And he said, did he say, A, I can't wait to get an NFL coaching job. B, no comment. Or C, I could not ever leave Touchdown Jesus. Pretty much see. He said he's all in. Marcus Freeman saying he's all in on being the head coach at Notre Dame. So if you did not see this, perhaps not. The full quote is, quote, I'm all in. I've been all in. I don't see myself being the head coach or coaching anywhere else, Freeman stated. Quote continues, I plan on being here as long as I can. He said, if I do a good enough job and I'm able and wanted to be the head coach here, I want to stay the head coach here, blah, blah, blah, blah, blah. All right, so that is a good jumping off point. Let us discuss the question. Marcus Freeman's, quote, the head coach there, saying that he would like to continue. He's all in at Notre Dame. All in, not looking for one of those NFL head coaching jobs. So what is your confidence level? Your confidence level on Marcus Freeman. All right. And as he says, he's very happy and wants to stay there and everything's great. And he's not looking at the NFL. It's all good. So I've got Morton's Beet Salad and Phantom of the Opera. And we will combine all of these things together. And you and I are going to get together here. And we are going to deliver a haymaker, and then we're going to have some gabagool, and then we're going to have the baba ganoush. That's what we're going to do. Now, to kick off here, on the Maller scale of confidence, the number one measurement.
2: Number one.
5: On a scale of 1 to 10, I am at a 3 on this newbie night, a 3. Now, newbie morning. Now, if you look at the Maller scale of confidence, and you look at the fine print there, very doubtful, very doubtful. Yeah, I see Mike the Leprechaun nodding his head yes. Now, if you believe that Marcus Freeman, what he said was accurate and the truth, the whole truth and nothing but the truth, congratulations. I have beachfront property in South Bend, Indiana to sell you. Absolutely. I know. Yeah. So surfboards there, the whole thing. Great surf. Cowabunga, dude. Cowabunga in South Bend. So you take this with a pinch, just a little pinch of the Morton's kosher salt. Listen, it sounds genuine. It sounds genuine to the untrained ear, Marcus Freeman, the quotes, parsing the words that he had to say here. But then you realize this is just pure coach speak, unfiltered coach speak. That's it. The art of saying nothing loudly. The art of saying nothing loudly. Coaches rarely admit that they're really hoping for a better job. They lie. They're white lies. They tell you a version of the truth, but not the whole truth and nothing but the truth. But the NFL offers a far better life. The college game with NIL, gymnastics on a yearly basis, having to re-recruit players that you already have. Now, Notre Dame, I will concede that that is the cream of the crop right there in that world. However, if the right NFL owner calls, say $20-plus million a year, total control of the roster, an elite quarterback with a lot of upside, as the kids like to say, Freeman will not just be listening to that NFL owner. He will sprint like he's running the combine, a 40-yard dash to the combine. And from what I've heard, he's already met with several NFL owners. He's got a pathway to the NFL, Marcus Freeman. He's had some meals and some meet and greets. Somebody who may or may not have insider information told me in Arizona a few months back when the coaching cycle, Freeman was having some stake with an NFL owner. All the owners were there for meetings and stuff, so it, you know, could have been anyone. The door is open. Absolutely, the door is open for Marcus Freeman to leave Notre Dame. He says he's happy. Of course, he's going to say that. Can you imagine if Freeman had announced just a couple of months before Notre Dame kicks off their season? I'd really like to be fitted for a Letterman's jacket, NFL style. Boy, that would be great. I'd love that a lot. It's not the time or place to publicly flirt with NFL teams. All right, now, furthermore, to TV land we go. Report card in from TV land. The 2026 FIFA World Cup on Fox. You better watch. You did watch the final game of the World Cup, which had two non-American entities, Argentina and Spain, the Spaniards and Argentina, going side by side there, mano a mano. They combined for how big an audience? Over 60 million men, women, and children combined. Now, I will tell you that the numbers are a bit fugazi because they combine Fox, Telemundo, Peacock, Tubi, and, of course, Fox One. Boy, I miss those Fox One reads. Man, those were great. Man, I got to wait till 2030 for more Fox One reads for the World Cup. Damn. What a shame. Most watched soccer match in United States history, the English language Fox broadcast averaged 38.9 million human beings. 38.9 million. It peaked at over 50 million, almost 52 million people at the peak. It established an all-time U.S. record as well for English language viewers soccer. Question. Thumbs up or thumbs down? Thumbs up, thumbs down on the 2026 World Cup, proving that soccer has now become a true mainstream television event in the U.S. of A. So this is propaganda. It just is. So I'm going to go thumbs down on this propaganda from Big Soccer. I am. It's not mainstream. It is not. Now, I will be Benny Brightside and point out rather obviously here the giant snuffleupagus over in the side there that America will embrace soccer if it's a big event. The spectacle, that matters. The spectacle, the communal thing. We all have to watch it because everyone's going to be talking about it. And you're like, what are they talking about? I'll check it out. Why not? I don't even know what that is. Why not? Think of it like a summer blockbuster. Right? Now, they used to make these new exotic movies in Hollywood. Now they just make Marvel movies like, you know, like Spider-Man, things like that. So you embrace the summer blockbuster movie. You get excited for it. It's big. Just absolutely great. And then you realize, well, in this case, it was just the perfect storm. The World Cup mostly on U.S. soil with a wink and a nod to our brothers and sisters in Canada and Mexico. So it was on U.S. soil. It was played at pretty good times. Some of the matches were early because they had to accommodate the European audience, the time zone difference. And all. But it was still midday most of the time, midday matchups. And so you had all that. The hype machine was an absolute blowtorch. If it were in Iceland, if the World Cup decided we're going to move the matches to Iceland, we would be watching pickleball instead of the World Cup. In fact, we'll get a test of that in 2030, the World Cup, mostly in Morocco, Portugal, and Spain in 2030. So now, America, we've had a few days here to return to our regularly scheduled diet of meat and potatoes, which right now just includes baseball, but eventually football and basketball will be back. And soccer, well, that's now becoming a beet salad, the sport of soccer, which nobody wants to eat a beet salad. Nobody wakes up and says, I want to have a beet salad today. You don't do that. So the MLS is still trying to convince us. God bless them. They're still trying to convince us. Hey, what about us? Remember us? We're over here. They're hidden on a niche streaming service. It's like a scavenger hunt to try to find if you even wanted to watch. Like nobody's tuning in. Nobody's tuning in for the Columbus Crew versus the LA Galaxy. And let me point something out, and that's a humble brag. I'll do it anyway. Who cares? That I do a little overnight radio show here. We have a bigger audience. We reach more people on an average per day basis than your typical MLS game. Think about that. This show is broadcast at horrific hours for most people because most of y'all don't stay up all night with us. The MLS, according to the last ratings I got, MLS season pass averages 120,000 viewers a match. We knocked that out of the park. I mean, like, I don't want to give our numbers out, but we kill it compared side by side. You look at terrestrial radio and the podcast and all that stuff. To put that in the proper perspective, you're losing to an overnight radio show. And that's your sport. That's it. All right, now, last thing, to the partnership. Now, if you are a real P1, not a fraudulent P1, and you listen to my weekend podcast, The Fifth Hour, I have delivered many sermons, many, many sermons about how fugazi the Matrix is and how a lot of people don't realize the things they're being fed are not what they appear to be. And we had another example of that. We learned that Major League Baseball and FIFA, Major League Baseball and FIFA, you know those videos of the European folks enjoying hot dogs and pretzels and cheering and figuring out what baseball is and how sweet and innocent it appeared to be? Is it true that that was all bull crap? Well, appears it was. Major League Baseball and FIFA entered into a formal business deal, we learned, during the World Cup. Major League Baseball attempting to capitalize on the popularity of the World Cup and all of these international soccer fans visiting the United States. So what was the deal? I'll tell you the deal. The deal was, and I read this in one of the business trades, said teams across Major League Baseball hosting World Cup themed events. They had welcoming get-togethers for traveling fans from around the world. And they had all kinds of other things mixed in. The strategy targeting thousands of men, women, and children who had a lot of downtime between matches, right? Because you can't play back-to-back and belly-to-belly. You got to have a couple days off between matches in the World Cup. So there was a lot of downtime to futz around and live the American dream and eat overpriced food and drink overpriced alcohol and all that at a baseball game. So the goal, the marketing goal, was to try to introduce baseball to a new audience, and so they paid money to FIFA. The question, now that it turns out that Major League Baseball had a formal business partnership with FIFA for the 2026 World Cup, how do you categorize this one? All right, so I could sit here and say, well, this is hot take validation. I see Alf nodding his head and Fergdog and Malapropka. It is really hot take validation. If you look at the recipe, seriously, look at the recipe here. You look at the recipe, it's equal parts strategic, genius, and beautiful skullduggery. It's all of those things, right? Major League Baseball looked at that massive event. Now, it is in a vacuum, the World Cup, right? It happens every few years. It moves around the world. So it was in a vacuum. And they said, you know what? Why don't we sit here, you and I, we're Major League Baseball. Why are we going to fight the sun? We're not going to fight the sun. We're just going to orbit around the sun. So we're not going to beat the World Cup. We're just going to try to take some of their fans and brainwash them to be our fans, which seems pretty smart. It seems pretty smart. So they launched this whole corporate two-step, baseball and FIFA, pretending, though, this is the part where the deception comes in. They pretend that they're introducing baseball to the world. It's just organic, while rather quietly, big baseball is stage managing pretty much every spontaneous moment that is taking place, right? Those viral clips of those starry-eyed Euros, the European tourists that fell in love with baseball. Oh, I love it so much. Oh, it's so great. It's about as organic as watching the Phantom of the Opera on Broadway and thinking, boy, these people just showed up. They're pretty good dancing, and it seems like they know how to sing. Shocked. I just showed up. They didn't practice at all. They haven't dedicated their entire lives to dancing and singing. It just kind of happened. By the way, I hate musicals. I can't stand musicals. Oh my God. What a freaking nightmare those are. But anyway, it's like that. It's like gorgeous. It's just emotional. These sweet, innocent fans from a different part of the world coming to America. And then we get this shoved down our throat. So everyone at the World Cup, from visiting dignitaries, leaders of state, to the beautiful women that were handpicked for the cameras, some of them with marketing deals, allegedly, they all got the full WWE treatment staged purely to heighten entertainment value. Now, the takeaway, here's the big takeaway. Nothing is organic on the interweb. It doesn't happen. Not in entertainment, not in sports, not in politics. It's all a hustle. It's all

0: 99 on Fox. That's 877-996-6369 if you'd like to be part. Also on X, at Ben Maller, Newbie Night. Now, if we don't know your backstory, we don't know that you like your grilled cheese grilled twice, this is your opportunity.
1: Welcome to the show there, idiot.
0: Yes, absolutely. There's the man that won the vote of the judges for the Maller-Palooza 2026 with a wink and a nod to Dick and Dayton and Ohio Al. You think Dick and Dayton realizes that he won the vote of the people with Ohio Al? No chance. No chance. Hopefully he'll call up here. We can give him the insider information. Well, one person's trash is another's treasure. We've heard that before. Well, somebody who became infamous in the sporting world. Well, looks like they're about to be replaced by somebody that had a really bad day. What is that all about? We'll get to it, and we will do it next. However, it is. Let's see. I know it's the A Block, and they get the Lorena Theater in beautiful Sherman Oaks, California. Let's try to find out what hour it is at this moment.
2: Number four.
0: Hey, look at that. 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

0: 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Later this hour, Password, the word game of the stars, will be coming your way. 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I'll wear lipstick. 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
1: Excellent taste. Hi, Bill.
0: Don't talk to me. And Koopaloop, a Bronco fan. That's a Bronco fan. Getting some emails questioning the Maller meet and greet, which Slug is hosting. And that is going to be in late August. More on that, we get closer to the event, but it'll be August 29th.
2: Okay,
0: over a month.
2: Vegas, baby, Vegas!
0: Our next get-together. So excited about that. All right. Now, I'm not going to go into specifics, but there is a part of the Fox Sports Radio compound, the iHeart building here, the Premier Networks building, where there is a sign that they put up, which I think, and I've been in radio my entire adult life, is one of the all-time great signs I've ever seen. This is like a top five sign that the over-the-top dramatic nature of the sign. And I don't want to get in too much trouble.
1: It's so dramatic.
0: Yeah, it involves massive explosions. And like it was just like wild.
1: Like a warning.
0: Yeah, warning. So I'll probably save that for the podcast because my bosses don't listen to the podcast, but it's just absolutely great. I don't know how Coop's gonna, you're gonna go look at it, Coop? Coop's gonna go look at it. Coop's now, Coop, you gotta walk out of the studio, you walk down the little courtyard area, then you turn right, keep going, Coop, and then, you go down, and there's a long hallway, but no, you gotta, then you turn right, and then you gotta turn, left, you go all the way down the hall, and then you, it kind of curves, it's a curvy road, the walkway, so you curve around the old studio, that's a museum, the old studio where Rich Herrera worked back in the day, and Craig Sheeman, and legends like Tom Looney, and people like that, Tony Bruno worked there, Jay Moore, the comedian Jay Moore did a show, so you walk down there, and you go, and then you see on the right is a vending machine, so you got that. And then right next to it is a couple of doors. There's two doors right there. Now, the one door on the left is where I normally hang out. I hide. I'm embargoed back there. I hide in the back.
1: He's a hermit.
0: I hide from everyone. And then the door next to it, this is where the action is. You see, this is where the action is. Because the door next to it is just equipment, technical stuff that keeps us on the air and all that stuff. And then so that's that. And then that door was open. There's the fan. I don't want to say it's a big fan. It's the size of Texas.
1: It's a huge fan.
0: That's a big old fan. And then there's a yellow caution tape
1: everywhere.
0: And at least three signs. Coop, you've now seen the sign. Coop.
3: Yes.
0: Your thoughts?
3: That seems like something that they should probably figure out.
0: Maybe let us know. Possibly.
3: I mean.
0: Possibly, yeah.
3: I don't know. I feel like a more permanent solution needs to...
0: You don't think that's a permanent solution, Coop? What are you talking about? I don't know what you're talking about.
1: Okay, I'm glad that's your first response, because like I'm over here to Ben. I was like, doesn't that seem dangerous?
3: Well, I feel like there's got to be some exaggeration in that sign.
0: You would
3: well.
0: Like to think there might be some exaggeration, but you don't want to find out that they're wrong, and then kaboom. Well, make the news, though, right? That'd be a big story, right? And go viral for a few hours on social media.
1: Okay, well, I just hope it doesn't happen on the night show.
3: Well, you want some time off?
0: Oh, that's true. If our workplace is not available, Lorena, and suddenly...
1: Close the store real fast.
0: Okay. Well, I'm sure I'll talk more about that down the line. But let's get to it right now. We have our first international caller on Newbie Night, now Newbie Morning. Is he actually in the city listed? All right. I think so. Let's go to the Netherlands. And Mauricio is up next on the Ben Maller Show on a Newbie Night. Hello, Mauricio. Welcome.
4: Hey, Ben, how's it going, man? I've been listening for about a year since I moved out here, and oh, my God, awesome show.
0: Well, thank you. What time is it in the Netherlands? What are we looking at here?
4: It's about, like, 11:30. I'm just going to lunch.
0: Oh, see, we're a midday show. We're doing early mornings, middays. A swing shift is what we're doing there. And why did you move? Can I ask the obvious question? Why did you move to the Netherlands?
4: I was working like a contract job in aviation, and you know, they offered me a position out here, and I was like, dude, I'm gonna take that.
0: Oh, nice. So you're just out there for a couple years or whatever, and then you're gonna come back? Is that the plan?
4: Yeah, yeah. And
0: nice.
4: You know, hopefully I'll still be able to listen to your show.
0: I don't know. We've had a bunch of guys that did that. We had Autobahn Butch, right? He's living in Germany, and he was doing contracting work. And he, once he came back, he just, he can listen to the podcast. You can do that, you know. You're making good money, right? They paid you extra to move out there, right?
4: Yeah, yeah. They definitely do pay me a little better.
0: Nice. Well, thanks for, I appreciate that. What's for lunch today?
4: I made some burritos. I'm Mexican, so, you know, I got to make it myself. Right? There's no good Mexican food out here.
0: Yeah. I often, in the United States, Mauricio, I say, like, the further you get away, like, if you go to, like, the Wisconsin, you don't get really good Mexican food. I can't imagine in the Netherlands. My goodness. It's probably terrible. Anyway, all right, but thanks for listening. I appreciate that. Thank you. There you go. All right, there's Mauricio.
1: That's why you open a restaurant.
0: Yeah, I don't know if that fits the palate, though. You gotta. Is there a demand in the Netherlands for Mexican food?
1: There could be.
0: You never know. Let's go to the phones again on Newbie Night. Squirrely D from Lubbock, Texas is next up. Hello, Squirrely D on a Newbie Night. Hello, Squirrely D.
2: Hey, good morning.
0: Good morning, good morning, good morning. What's going on, Squirrely D? How can we help you? Just call in and say hello. You got some amazing hot take here, Squirrely D?
2: Well, what I wanted to talk about was I'm agreeing with you on the thumbs down about the embracing of soccer in the United States. I feel like if they really wanted the United States to embrace it, there should have been MLS commercials during the games to hype it up. But there wasn't.
0: Well, I did see the last couple of games, I did see some MLS, you know, we've got it from here. They did a whole marketing campaign. We've got it from here. So I think they tried at the end. Those commercials are expensive, though, Squirrely D. That costs a lot of money. That Fox advertising was not cheap.
2: Yeah, but how much did FIFA make off of it? If they want to expand the sport, they should have been able to help out the MLS a little bit.
0: Well, they made so much money, Squirrely D, that they actually, it's like El Chapo back in the day. They're burying money somewhere in the ground. They have that much money from the World Cup. Yeah. So, you know.
2: They're squirreling it out.
0: Now, see, there you go. You tied it in right there, Squirrely D. Look at you, you little squirrel. All right. Are you just starting your day right now? I assume you're driving somewhere, yes?
2: I'm sitting in a parking lot waiting for my manager to come and let me into the store so I can go to work.
0: Wow.
2: Sitting here having a cinnamon roll.
0: Oh, I love a good cinnamon roll. Man.
1: Not a donut.
0: It is a donut. Ooey gooey. I've always gotten my cinnamon rolls at donut shops. Where did you get your cinnamon roll?
2: Whataburger.
0: Whataburger. What a shot.
1: What?
0: The great Whataburger. You never been to Whataburger?
1: No,
0: already?
1: I've never been to Whataburger.
0: Oh, come on. You haven't lived. That's Patrick Mahomes' favorite restaurant, Whataburger. It is. He brought it all the way. He brought it to Kansas City. There's like several locations of Whataburger in Kansas City. All right, well, have a good day. You're making your manager look like a loser that you got there before him. So good job by you.
2: No, we don't start for another 15 minutes. So
0: okay.
2: I just sit here and eat my cinnamon roll and wait for him to show up.
0: Oh, yeah. What, Coop? What are you?
3: Cinnamon roll.
0: Right? Delicious. Ooey gooey goodness.
3: Love cinnamon rolls.
0: Can't get enough.
2: Yeah.
0: The cinnamon roll. All right. Now, thank you, Squirrely DB. Have a good day at work. There he goes. Let's say hello to Dave in Grand Rapids. It's Noob. Oh, did I just hang up on Dave? Where did Dave go?
1: Oops.
0: Why is Dave not there? I hit the button. All right, Dave, call back. I'm sorry. I don't know what happened. Dave's probably cursing my name right now in pig Latin. John is in Reno, the biggest little city in the world. Hello, John in Reno.
5: Good morning, Ben.
0: Good morning. Good morning. Good morning. Good morning.
5: So, a couple things real quick. I've been listening for a few years. It's a really enjoyable show.
0: Well, thank you.
5: Two things real quick. The Ever Self-Promoting Network, which you can put the letters together. How much is the NBA and the WNBA hemorrhaging right now that they have to do a summer league and then a fall league? It's like they're forcing it down our throats.
0: Well, A, they've always done that. Like, as long as I can remember, they've always had the summer league. It's never quite been as promoted as much as it is now. And they're trying. The WNBA, people don't really care about it other than Caitlin Clark. But they're trying. They're trying to convince people. They're trying to get people engaged. They're giving it a shot.
5: And then one other thing, the best tacos I've ever had in my life. I had to go down to Long Beach for work.
0: Yeah.
5: And you start working your way through the neighborhood like 2-3 o'clock in the morning. They got these little taco stands.
0: Oh, yeah.
5: Open all the
0: yeah,
5: night.
0: Those are a staple.
5: Oh, my God.
0: Yeah.
5: I've been to mainland Mexico. I've been to Baja. I've never had tacos that good in my life. Down by Long Beach. Yeah.
0: I bet you, though, if you went back there, John, to that taco stand, they wouldn't be quite the same. Your memory of those tacos is you never go back and have them again. They were that like I had a great meal at a truck stop in Arizona when I was driving to spring training years ago, and I went back to that truck stop to recreate the meal. It didn't work. But you have a great memory, John, and that's important.
5: All right, thank you, sir.
0: All right, thank you. All right, go away. There's a B from somewhere in California. It's kind of a big state on a newbie night. Hello, B. Welcome, B. What it be, B?
6: What's up, Big Ben?
0: I don't know. Where you at in Cali? Where you at, man? Where you at?
6: Over here in Diamond Bar.
0: Oh, Diamond Bar. Oh, come on. That's the home of Snoop Dogg right there, Diamond Bar.
6: Yeah, just I'm a truck driver about to head out to Santa Maria.
0: Oh, cool. All right. A little Central California action.
6: Yeah. I just had an idea for the MLS to get more viewers.
0: Yeah, what's that?
6: How come they don't just allow offsides?
0: There you go. Just change the rule. Have more scoring. You're good to go.
6: Yeah, like the England-France game, that was probably the best game of the World Cup.
0: Yeah. That's a good. It's people love scoring, so why not? Go with the scoring.
6: Yeah. If Messi wanted to just stand back all game and talk to the goalie.
0: He's like, I've determined that Messi's like a designated hitter in baseball. He just kind of stands there and waits. You know, he doesn't play defense. He just kind of hangs out. Waiting for cherry pick goals, and it worked for a while. It didn't work in the last game, but it did work for a while. So,
6: yeah, and then also I wanted to ask you, how come they don't? Why do they not let ties in baseball?
0: Because ties are terrible. We don't like ties. You don't want ties. Why would you want ties? You don't want ties. Come on, right? No ties.
6: But everybody cries about the designated runner after the ninth inning.
0: Well, that's stupid. You shouldn't do that. Just might as well do a home run derby or something, you know, do something like that. Now, you got to, when you're up that way, now you got to go. What's that cinnamon roll place up there in Central California that's great? What's the name of it? Old West or something like that?
1: I've never been there.
0: You've never been there?
1: Mm-mm.
0: Yeah, there's a really good cinnamon roll place. I think it's called, it's in Pismo, which is a little further up. You're only going to Santa Maria, so you got to go a little further there, B. But it's
6: where is that? It's San Luis Obispo.
0: It's
3: Old West cinnamon rolls.
0: Oh, it's amazing! It's the greatest cinnamon roll I've ever had. Is it Old West cinnamon rolls in Pismo Beach, right near the ocean, right there, a couple blocks away from the ocean? It's awesome. Got to go there. Highly recommend it. They're not paying me, but it's an awesome place. So.
6: All right.
0: Thank you, B. No chance he's going there, but that's fine. Interesting media musings. They had a you're fired fest over there at Disney at Espen. They whacked a bunch of people. And also the NFL Network, state-run NFL Network, they whacked a bunch of people over there. Is it true, though, that one of the NFL insiders let go, already has the inside on another job, Tom Pelissero, or that's his name, right? I think I said his name.
1: That
0: right?
1: Sounds right, yeah.
0: That sounds right.
1: Pelissero.
0: Pelissero. He's an NFL insider. He got whacked by the NFL Network, and it appears his name has popped up at The Athletic. There's an open chair at The Athletic that Diana Russini, who was snooping the Patriots coach, so she's out, and they need somebody, and Pelissero is supposedly the guy. That's the early rumor.
1: When one door closes, yeah, a window opens.
0: Another opportunity. We'll see if that happens. All right, it's Ben Maller Show. Straight ahead, I need some contestants. If you want to play Password, the word game of the stars, it'll be a quick game, but call right now. Password is next.
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0: The devil went down to Georgia. He was looking for a soul to steal. He was in a bind because he was way behind and he was willing to make a deal. When he came across this young man sewing on a fiddle and playing it hot, and the devil jumped up on a hickory stump and said, "Boy, let me tell you what. I guess you didn't know it, but I'm a fiddle player too. And if you'd care to take a dare, I'll make a bet with you. Now, you play pretty good fiddle, boy, but give the devil his due. I bet a fiddle of gold against your soul because I think I'm better than you." The boy said, "My name's
1: Jim." 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
3: And the password is... Password. You idiot. Password, the word game of the stars. Here's Ben Maller.
1: All right, no time for small talk. Right to the game. Peter is in Ottawa. And good morning, Peter. You are going to play Password. Who would you like to partner up with, Peter?
4: Ben, I would love to go with you and Coop, but I'm going to take Lorraine up for fun.
1: Okay. For fun, Lorraine. You better be fun.
4: It's to lose,
5: woo!
4: Like you say.
5: I love it. We're going to do great.
1: All right.
4: Okay, let's go, Lorraine.
1: Hold on a sec. And we also have Armadillo Andy in Amarillo, Texas. Hello, Andy. Who would you like to partner up with on Password, the word game of the stars?
6: Hello, can I partner up with you?
1: With me. All right, very good. Let's get right to it. We have a list of words, 1 to 10. And, Peter, pick a number 1 to 10, please. You're up first. Password.
4: Number 1.
1: You didn't say it right. It's a bad job.
4: I stopped because I wanted Lorena to finish
1: All right, go ahead, Lorena, please.
5: Oh, stop. We don't have a lot of time. Separate.
4: Break.
1: No. Let's go... How about... Splinter.
6: Wood.
1: What?
5: He said wood.
1: No.
5: Okay, think about the words we've already given, Peter. I'm going to Maller maneuver it, okay?
1: Oh, wow, Maller maneuver. I'm honored. All right, go ahead.
5: Banana.
4: Split.
1: Oh, good job. Wow. All right, we're up now.
5: I did it.
1: Yeah, shocking. Andy. She's even shocked. Andy, a 2 to 10, please, Andy.
6: Let's do number 6.
1: Number 6.
5: Oh, I like this word.
1: All right. Here we go. This is going to be the last word we have.
5: Quickly.
1: Abnormal.
6: Strange.
1: No. Lorena. Chop, chop.
5: Odd.
4: Different.
1: Mm-mm. No. Unconventional.
6: Unorthodox.
1: No, the word was unusual. I can't believe we lost to Loretta and Peter. 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
10: 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Kicking back, taking it easy. We believe it looks a little different. Looks like leading for all veterans, helping shape policies to make certain they get the benefits they've earned, and ensuring every veteran's voice is heard. Looks like advancing to meet today's veterans where they are, lifting them up and strengthening the bond that unites us. It looks like serving when disaster strikes, with boots on the ground helping our communities recover and rebuild. From the capital to our hometowns, we don't just show up when it's easy. We show up when it matters. Because a veteran's mission never truly ends, and neither does ours. 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Get involved at stillserving.org.
11: NBC News Radio, I'm Michael Kastner. Secretary of War Pete Hegseth testified about the Iran war funding in the Senate and faced pointed questions about the war's timeline and Iran's military capabilities.
12: You don't have a strategy. You don't have a long-term plan to actually win this war. When will you show leadership? When will you show leadership?
13: Why don't you show some leadership and stand up to your fellow Democrats who won't fund the troops, who stand and play partisan politics while you don't give us the money?
11: That was an exchange between Hegseth and Michigan Democratic Senator Gary Peters. With the war escalating, Hegseth told the Senate Appropriations Committee the White House's $88 billion supplemental funding request is critical to ensure America's military readiness across the board. Several Democratic senators pressed his past statements that Iran's missile program was functionally destroyed. The U.S. military confirms a soldier declared missing after an Iranian attack on a base in Jordan is believed to be dead. More from Mark Mayfield.
14: The Pentagon has identified that soldier as 28-year-old Angel Rumpersad. Two other service members were killed in the attack Friday. Rumpersad was initially considered missing, but the Pentagon now says she is believed to be deceased. Meanwhile, a fourth U.S. soldier was killed on Sunday while attempting to disarm a downed Iranian drone in Iraq. This all comes as the U.S. has launched an 11th straight day of strikes on Iran. I'm Mark Mayfield.
11: Tropical storm Bertha now appears to be headed for Louisiana. The storm's currently about 140 miles southwest of the Florida Panhandle and headed toward Louisiana's Bayou Country with sustained winds of over 50 miles per hour. A tropical storm warning is in effect from the coast of Alabama to Morgan City, Louisiana. Before the opening bell, stock futures are falling this morning. Michael Kastner, NBC News Radio.
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0: away we go. 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LeVar Arrington, Brady Quinn, Jonas Knox with you. 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
1: That's
0: Spar.
1: Some chaotic music right there, bro. I mean, your music selection tells me all I need to know about the inner you, bro.
0: Hey, man.
1: I would never want to cross you to the point of where the inner you comes out, man. That's all I'm going to say.
0: That's seven dust, man.
1: That's some different type. That's some different type of energy that's going to hit the surface, man. I don't want any parts of that.
0: Nope. I think you'd be surprised if you saw the band photo.
1: I think they captured... You think?
0: Yeah.
1: I think they captured the essence of who you are in me, myself, and Irene. Like when, like that moment where he goes from being the normal dude to the other dude. Like when he changes alter egos or whatever, changes personalities. That's you, bro. That music starts to play. There's a different you that comes about. Yeah, I don't know. I don't want to deal with him.
0: Well, yeah, I mean, it's just, I think you'd be surprised, man.
1: Everything. You're sending it to me, huh?
0: Yeah, I'll let you
1: go. I'm sure you look like a devil worshiper, man.
0: that's not exactly the case.
1: It's the opposite direction.
0: It's not at all what you think it is.
1: There's no way we could go in a different direction, the other direction than what the music that you be having playing.
0: I mean, the band Seven Dust, and I have sent you the band photo.
1: Okay.
0: And
1: I haven't gotten it.
0: It's you will get it here shortly.
1: Is, there it is.
0: It is not what you think it is.
1: That is definitely not your band. I am the lead singer.
0: You are.
1: I know this band.
0: Yeah,
1: I know them.
0: It's a great band, man. Seven Dust.
1: Yeah.
0: LeJon Witherspoon, I believe, is the lead singer's name.
1: So you're talking about down low. So you're saying like as a down low boy.
0: Yeah, he can sing.
1: Yeah.
0: Like that's a good band. Southern rock.
1: Okay.
0: But
1: so you had to have a black band for it to be Southern rock be legitimized.
0: That's, they're from Georgia. I don't know what to tell you.
1: Oh, okay. Just curious.
0: Can't make this up. They're from Georgia.
1: Just curious.
0: All right. So
1: I got it.
0: So from that, which by the way, you know what I've noticed? I saw an interview with kind of in that genre of the late 90s. I saw an interview with Wes Borland, who's the guitarist for Limp Bizkit,
1: mm-hmm.
0: and he said they are the biggest now that they've ever been. All of these bands
1: they're
0: and acts
1: re-bubbling
0: from
1: up.
0: From like 25, 30 years ago are touring again.
1: I haven't heard Limp Bizkit in a while.
0: Well, I was saying like all
1: that's
0: of these.
1: That's a name I hadn't even heard.
0: But all of these acts have now started to tour again, and they're selling out arenas all over the world. They're and making a fortune because that's really the only way you can really make money now is by touring.
1: Mm-hmm.
0: Coop, you know what I'm talking about.
2: I saw Limp Bizkit for the first time like 2 years ago.
0: Really?
2: Awesome.
1: Huh.
2: It was so badass.
1: Like, that's crazy. 2 years ago. Like, he was relevant 2 years ago.
0: Huh. It's like, they're looking around going, yeah, we don't know what happened. He even said in the interview, he's all, I don't know why. He's all, just all of a sudden, it just became nostalgia.
1: Nostalgia, yeah.
0: And for, you know, nostalgia's pop back up. And people
1: which is relevant to our first topic, because he's nostalgic.
0: He sure is.
1: Yeah.
0: And that somebody is the one and only LeBron James.
1: Yeah.
0: That's right. LeBron James.
1: Nostalgia.
0: Yeah. The pride of Akron, Ohio, who has moved around in all sorts of different places all throughout the last 20 plus years.
1: Two different places.
0: Well, Cleveland.
1: Yes.
0: Miami.
1: Right.
0: Cleveland. The Lakers.
1: Yeah. Well, So let me say two different places outside of Cleveland. So Miami and L.A. So three teams all together.
0: I mean, you know, and by the way,
2: LeBron James and, you know, Brady Quinn, who supports and pounds the drum for Ohio. It should be pointed out LeBron James grew up in Ohio, Cowboy fan, Yankee fan.
1: Kind that is very true.
2: So
1: that is true.
2: For all the grief that I get, that's a guy in your own backyard that's cheering for the Yankees and cheering for the Cowboys. Just want to point out.
3: It is interesting you bring this up only because of your fandom for the Pittsburgh Penguins, the Boston Celtics,
2: right.
3: the Chicago Bears. For a guy who never grew up anywhere other than California. I'm not sure why you are pointing, you know, you're putting LeBron James in the crosshairs.
2: Much like my radio partners, I'm a whore and a half. Anybody can get it. Anybody.
1: What?
2: Anybody.
3: Well, now I know why we get that explicit tag on our show.
2: What are we talking about? Safe harbor.
1: Do we really? Do we really?
2: We'll talk.
3: Apparently.
2: We'll talk during the break.
1: Yeah. Oh, wow.
2: We're a rap album from the 90s.
1: Dang. We'd have made it.
3: By the way, whatever happened to rap? How's that doing in the top 40?
1: Dang.
3: Just saying, it feels like something changed recently, and all of a sudden there's no more rap music at the top of the charts.
1: Well, there's really no more rap music. So the genre has changed.
2: Now, Rich Paul was talking with Max Kellerman on their podcast.
1: Oh, yeah.
2: About the... Because there's people are waiting around going, hey, man, what's going on here? Are we going to get this done? When's he going to make his choice? When's he going to make his decision? The Miami Heat actually had a little bit of an issue to where somebody on their social media team or, you know, their streaming team accidentally sent out a link to a LeBron James presser set for July 27th. The Heat had to come out publicly and say, well, no, that was a mistake. They were just in preparation in case LeBron does join the Heat and it was a mistake and it went out, whatever that means. But Rich Paul, his agent, was talking with Max Kellerman and the discussion became what's taken so long and the teams that they've heard from that want to know, is there anything they can do to try and move this over the goal line?
4: The commissioner of the league is saying, hey, you do have, just as you've mentioned, Rich, this enormous influence on our TV schedule. There are people waiting on you. There is a case there that he does need to.
5: I saw Adam in New York and we discussed it. And like I said, it's still his choice. So if he doesn't really know, can't rush it.
4: So right now the league is aware of this, that he's not there yet.
5: And we're not going to be rushed. It doesn't matter. I don't want to sit here and sound, I'll just say, we're not going to be rushed.
4: Mm-hmm. That's totally fair for you to say.
5: It is his choice to make. And when he makes the choice, he's making. There's been several people to call and say, hey, Rich, is there anything more we should be doing? We could be doing. And my answer is no. We don't need you to go above and beyond about anything. We understand it. It's clear. All the messages have been sent.
4: If they want to send me floor tickets, I can see what I can do to influence
5: it. We get it. And again, there's roster spots that's not filled.
4: Right.
5: If they want to fill their roster spots, we're not saying don't fill your roster spots.
2: So that is the very latest as they take their time and milk this for all it's worth. LeBron James's final free agency decision of his career. So
3: what do you guys think he's contemplating right now?
1: Sounds like Miami. I just don't think that gets him there, though.
3: Not so much where, but like what's making the decision for him?
2: I think that he probably has at least an idea. It's, you know, one or two teams. It's Miami or Cleveland, most likely. And I don't know that this is necessarily a family decision. I still think he's a little bit shook by the fact that the Lakers decided we're going in another direction and you can go figure this thing out on your own. Hmm. I think his expectation was that of course they would want me back. Of course we would do this again. For everything we've heard, he likes LA. He doesn't, you know, that's why this story came out, stay in LA, travel to Golden State back and forth for games up in the Bay Area. I think that he's, you know, maybe that's why he's acting out and doing, you know, whatever he's doing publicly and behaving the way he's behaving. I think he's trying to sort of gather himself because I don't think that he really wanted this to be the direction he was taking this offseason.
1: LeBron has always been a leader. So taking the reframe of how I took it in context of the question, I would say a say, a voice, some autonomy within the organization and the team that he goes and plays for. I think that that would be a driving force, because I would ultimately think that the team he chooses, in his mind, he believes what he brings to the table mentally and experience wise would most likely be a major factor and a difference for that team's level of success. So I think his motivation would be, I'm going somewhere where my voice is respected, where me being here is respected, and I'm able to have a say, which I would assume that's only going to be a small amount of teams that would be available to him, where he could just come in and have the LeBron presence.
2: Yeah.
1: Does that make sense?
2: Yeah, no, it definitely makes sense. All right. Yeah, Brady, there could be some other stuff.
3: Yeah.
2: There could. Oh, no.
3: I don't know.
1: I went too deep. Oh, gosh.
2: No, it's...
3: I guess I won't go that far. Right. I mean, I just...
1: Whoa,
3: you know.
1: Okay, all right. Wow.
3: But, no, I guess my point is this, is you've been in this game for so long that at this juncture, is it just about winning championships? If that's the case, you know, there's probably two, maybe three teams you're looking at right now that you would be contemplating between. And some of the pieces with Cleveland, Miami, you've been there. You've won championships there. So I do wonder what the attraction is to both those spots. Is it the familiarity? Is it the fact that you feel like what they have on the roster, that gives you comfort in being able to make it through the East? Is it the East? And not having it through the West, which I think we both agree when we're talking about this initially.
1: What's wrong with y'all?
3: You know, San Antonio is one of those teams. OKC is one of those teams that, you know, they might look at them and maybe they're not even in the conversation, but they're definitely gonna be tough to have to beat to get through. So is he looking at the East thinking this is the easier path? Or does he look at some place like Golden State, like you're saying, Jonas, and maybe he wants to stay in LA and commute, however that would work. But also there's something that could be refreshing, something that would be, you know, new and different. But to LeVar's point, I mean, he just, you know, I wonder how deeply getting into this situation.
1: Oh, gosh.
3: You know?
2: Yeah, it's definitely starting to bubble up.
1: Oh,
2: sure.
1: Gosh. All right.
2: Yeah, I just don't think that.
3: Yeah, how's that, LeVar, for first segment?
2: I don't think that.
1: It was unexpected.
2: I
1: will not go back to my. I will not go back to my thread of our conversation for the rest of the show.
2: Why not?
1: Well, I'm just into the show, you know.
2: Hey, just say yes, man. That's all.
1: What?
2: I would just.
3: I mean, which team's the crown jewel of all of these?
1: Jeez.
2: I don't think Miami or Cleveland he's winning a title. So I don't, you know, I still think
1: I feel like
2: go
1: he's closer in Cleveland than he is in Miami.
2: Yeah, I do as well too.
1: There is a chance that he could get it with Cleveland.
2: But there, you know, he's chasing something different in Miami. I don't know. Like there's also that stuff that could be
1: and he is at the tail end of his career, you know.
2: One last.
1: You're not going to mess around with it, you know what I mean?
2: He's not going to walk through the back door and just, you know, all of a sudden, you know, vault the Heat to a title contender. I just think that there's other things that may influence his decision. I just don't.
3: Is coming into the back door even like the way he wants to do it? Because it feels like he's being more, you know, front facing.
2: I mean, either works, but
1: I don't know, man.
2: What don't you know?
1: I don't know.
2: What do you mean?
1: But I do hear that the seafood salad in Miami is pretty doggone good.
2: That's. Yeah,
1: they specialize in crab claws.
2: Do you guys think that he wanted
1: crazy, man?
2: Do you guys think that he wanted to be a free agent this offseason.
1: Huh. Well, I mean, because he still has a kid in school, is what you're saying?
2: Well, I think that
1: he's going to have to, is the family traveling with him, or aren't they, staying put because one is in school, maybe?
2: I think that this was the first time in his career that somebody told him, we're moving on, dude. We're going another direction. We're going to hand the keys to the franchise over to somebody else.
1: How many years has he been playing? 29?
2: Something like that. Long time.
1: I mean, if at this point in your career, somebody said they're moving on from you and you're still a top 10 player considered in the league, I wouldn't take too much offense to that. Especially after I just carried y'all asses in the playoffs. I wouldn't take too much offense to it. I just wouldn't.
2: Also, do you think that he's, what would be, Rich Paul's talking about he's going to take his time, but they're all about, the buzz, the marketing, the promotion of this whole thing.
1: I just think he's really taking his time.
2: Well, but training camp starts, this weekend, right?
1: Okay.
2: So once the NFL gets here and training camp's going on, I feel like this maybe should have all been handled and sorted out, earlier. Because I don't think it's going to have the impact that maybe they think it's going to. It's not going to be like
1: I don't think they're looking for an impact.
2: Really?
1: No.
2: They're always looking for an impact.
1: I think he's looking for it, too. He's already impactful.
2: You saw those pictures. They're always looking for an impact. So, I mean, if you're going to, land on something.
1: Land on Plymouth Rocks.
2: Yeah. So the chase is on, man. And now everybody's trying to figure out whether or not.
1: Where did that come from?
3: I feel like the old LeVar would have really dug into this.
1: He would have been.
3: I don't feel like you're as invested.
1: Nope.
3: I don't feel like you're as.
1: Nope.
3: I don't know. Plugged in.
1: Nope.
3: To this as much as I thought you'd be.
1: Nope. I ain't touching it, bro. I've broken bad habits. Y'all touched though, and y'all tried to set me up. And I'm not going for
3: your bait. I don't know if I set you up. This conversation is completely about LeBron. I'm not really sure what that has to do with you.
1: I wish everybody out here could know what dirty scumbags you guys are.
2: Good God.
3: Oh, my gosh.
1: You know?
3: What in the world?
1: Yeah. That's how we got that explicit on.
3: Well, let everyone else out there know. So, all right. Don't lower your standards. All right. That's the one thing. Just because you get older, just because you get more tired, your testosterone starts to go and all that stuff. Does. Go ahead and grab yourself some M-Drive.
1: Get that M-Drive.
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1: It can help you. You're going to need that M-Drive.
2: Well, I mean, why cover up anything at that point? You know what I mean? What are you accomplishing there?
1: Well,
2: it's what are we doing?
1: That could be considered to be a valid question to ask.
2: But
1: that needs clearing up.
2: By the way, if LeBron James does make any sort of a decision on this show, we will have we will get to play our breaking news sounder. We didn't play our LaWatch 2026 imaging, which I don't know
6: because I took it off my board.
2: Really?
6: I'll go get it for you, Jonas.
2: Why was that explicit too?
1: Did you see the face Lorena made at you? Wow.
7: The Watch 2026. The Watch 2026.
1: He will not be rushed.
2: Wait, Lorena. I'm not trying to, act like I'm impressed with somebody else's voiceover work. You're still the number one. I don't want you to think that.
6: Oh my gosh, you hit it right on the head.
2: Okay.
6: I don't like other females on this show.
2: No. I'm just saying, I feel like you would have done a better job.
6: Of course I would.
1: Let's hear Brady's drop.
8: Ooh. wins.
6: Way better.
1: You see how quick she got to that?
6: Well, that one I keep on my board.
1: Say I had the other one on the board.
6: That's in my gun drawer, pop, pop, pop.
3: Thank you, Lorena.
6: You're welcome.
3: Thank you.
2: There we go.
6: I did that one for you, Brady.
1: One more Brady.

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1: World Cup Madness.
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2: In Bridgewater, Farmer Road is closed between Steeplechase Lane and Candlewick Lane because of downed trees and wires. Avoid the area. And then as we head into Linden, Lower Road is closed with storm cleanup between West 21st Street and East Lincoln Avenue. And then in Middlesex County, long-term work on Route 18 both ways near Edgeboro Road, Jersey-bound Outer Bridge Crossing has construction, and North Jersey Coastline Rail subject to 30-minute delays. That's a look at total traffic. I'm Andrew Torres.
3: Here's the updated forecast for Central Jersey. A little bit of cloud cover to start the day, and then sunshine. High temperatures mid-80s today on west winds. Could be a stray shower, isolated thunder shower later afternoon, early evening. Then overnight, becoming partly cloudy, down to about 60 to 65. Sunny weather on Thursday. Thursday's highs 81, clear at night 61. Friday, sunshine 82. Looks like great weather for the weekend. I'm meteorologist Steve Pelletieri for Fox Sports New Jersey.
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0: It is two pros and a cup of Joe, Fox Sports Radio. LeVar Arrington, Brady Quinn, Jonas Knox with you here.
1: What?
0: Coming up a little over 15 minutes from now, we are going to have another edition of In Case You Missed It. That'll be yours right here on FSR. But right now, it is time for the Tire Rack Play of the Day.
2: First pitch, flies it to straightaway center field. 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
1: Even after a big Cubs win last night. Interesting. Okay.
0: It's hard, hard to pick a highlight in an 11-2 win, you know, bounce back from a crushing defeat the night before and then just put it on him.
1: Just workmanlike, you know. Just bring a lunch pail, hard hat. Yeah, I get it.
3: And your truck. And that truck doesn't need to make a fuss. That's the Nissan Frontier built for the work week, you know, that we're talking about and ready to load up that tailgate on the weekend. Get you a 2026 Nissan Frontier.
0: I mean, you know, it is going to create a little bit of an awkward situation. The Cubs have the most walk-off wins of anybody in Major League Baseball. And if they get another one, because they've done it all year, I mean, it's going to vault itself to a probable play of the day candidate. Uh-huh. And then Patty's going to get popped. So I don't know what to tell you. Like, this is just the way
3: Patty's going to get popped.
0: The way this works out here. I mean, that was implemented yesterday. That was a new
3: pause,
0: a new fine. So
3: as it should.
0: All right, so we've talked a lot about
3: rewashing you by Patty should be a fine. Should be a fine.
0: Wait, what?
3: What?
0: We talked about Miami, the first segment.
3: Glad you were there with me.
0: The Miami Heat, you know, in the running, apparently, for LeBron James. Apparently, they are they're one
1: pulling
0: of those
1: out
0: teams.
1: All the stops.
0: The Miami Dolphins are also apparently pulling out all the stops. Jordan Brooks, linebacker for the Dolphins, good linebacker. Gets a three-year, $51.3 million extension.
1: Like put them hooks up.
0: $35 million guaranteed. And so the Miami Dolphins get another deal done this offseason, which is kind of interesting considering I think a lot of people just assume that this is a team that's playing for the future, yet they're paying guys this offseason. They did it with Devon Achan, and they've done it now with Jordan Brooks, the linebacker there. And so maybe they see an opportunity. I don't know. Or maybe they're just building blocks for the future, and they want to make sure they keep these guys in the building.
1: And they also gave Malik Willis $45 million guaranteed. So it's not like they're not spending money and trying to build their roster with some, I would say, cornerstone pieces to move forward with. Now, Malik Willis still has to prove himself that he can be that guy. But I look at it and just say, I don't necessarily agree with Pete that they'll be as bad as he's saying they're going to be. I think oftentimes we get enamored with veterans. And we look at them differently from the outside than maybe other teams are looking at the situation. The Dolphins, no doubt, are in a spot where they've got a lot of young pieces on their roster. They're trying to sort out and figure out who's, you know, going to be some guys moving forward. But they've identified a handful of guys that will be the future of this team and will be a part of the team in the years to come. So I look at it and just say, it's definitely a rebuild, but I wouldn't be surprised if they were a bit more competitive than maybe people are giving them credit for on the outside. I think there's a lot of unknowns too. I mean, like, what's this offense going to look like with Malik Willis? You know, is he going to be a guy who's, you know, running half the time, throwing? I mean, there's a lot of question marks around how you're going to go about preparing for it. So I'm not saying they're going to be a playoff team. I'm not saying they're going to be a winning team. I don't know that they're going to be last in the league. And I think they could find themselves in much more competitive situations. I'll put it this way. I don't think they're going to give up, 70 or whatever they gave up. Was that to Baltimore? How many years ago was that? Like 3 years ago?
0: Well, no. Didn't they score 70 on Denver?
1: Was that what it was?
0: Yeah, because
1: well, okay, I don't think they're going to do that either. But either way, all I'm saying is I think they'll be a bit more competitive in a lot of tight games this year, and we'll see how the chips fall.
3: I like Jordan Brooks. I like his game. High motor guy, multi-dimensional player. You can get productive reps out of him in the passing game, and you go also get him in the run game, and you can also get him in the pass rush game. So he can play every down. You can move him from inside to out. He can cover in space. He's been a good player for the Dolphins, and you know, I like the signing. You know, obviously he comes across as a leader. He is a LB, but he comes across as a leader. It looks like he's like well respected. So, and maybe it seems like they're trying to figure out a way to build the culture or maybe build on the culture. Maybe they may have felt that they were starting to build. I'm not sure which one it is, but I think it's a golden opportunity, right? If you're a Miami Dolphin, you got to look at it from the standpoint of where this team is right now. You get a new coach, you get a new start, you're getting a new quarterback. He's a quarterback that's probably going to be super motivated to play very well and is probably looking at himself as an underdog. I mean, it could be the perfect storm for this situation. You know, you look at the Dolphins, they are going to be considered to be an underdog and as a team this year and probably in most of the games that they play in. So if I'm these guys, like, okay, you scored a nice contract, like, get it in. If I'm Malik Willis, I'm getting it in. They, like, the whole Tariq Hill thing, who has an opportunity to step up and step in and be the face of our receiving core? There's just so many opportunities, and I think sometimes we get a little bit removed from looking at it from that perspective, and sometimes the unknowns are, you know, are the biggest things that you need. I mean, look at the New England Patriots. It was kind of a unknown offseason, and there were a lot of moves that Mike Vrabel made. A lot of new players came in, a lot of different things that were done through free agency, and he was able to build a group that were able to come together and make it all the way to the Super Bowl. So I wouldn't count them out. They probably, I mean, they have a plan, and it seems like they're probably trying to execute it the best that they can. So I'm not saying that they're going to be this world-beating team, but I'm just saying it is pretty cool to watch a team that has so many question marks that are hanging over them, because there are pros that are in that locker room. Somebody has the opportunity to step up and deliver what the goods are for this team.
0: Their win total on DraftKings is 4.5. So if they lose,
3: not very much belief.
0: So if they lose 12 games, they've overachieved.
3: Dang.
0: That's a bad football team, man. Like, they're not good.
1: No, they're not. But like I said, I think they'll be fine. I mean, the Seattle Seahawks before 2025, did they open up like 60-1 long shots to win the Super Bowl?
0: Yeah,
1: I'm
0: like
1: sure
0: that.
1: Miami's worse than that. I'm just saying, I don't, it was a young team that was able to kind of, again, put it together. And this team's not going to be them. Again, they're not going to be a Super Bowl winning team, playoff team. But I'm not sure they're going to be as bad as Pete's laying it out to be.
0: You think they're drafting a quarterback next year?
1: I think it'd be hard not to. It'd be hard not to for a number of teams. I mean, Arizona is right now in a contract negotiation with Jacoby Brissett, as they can't agree upon his value. And part of that is because they're going to go into the season most likely with him, with the full expectation and intention to draft one next year. Miami's in a similar boat, even given what Malik Willis they gave him. You know, he's going to have an unbelievable year. I mean, he's going to have a Pro Bowl caliber year in order to, I mean, even make them second guess about taking one. I keep going back to this. There will be so many guys. There's going to be so many prospects. And I know I've sent stuff to you guys, too, about other people now starting to catch on to this and say the same thing. I'd like to plant my flag as saying, again, like, there's 12 to 13 guys that I will be evaluating every single week that will legitimately be looked at as potential first-round prospects. Mm-hmm. And it's going to be that big of a class. And this isn't like last year. This isn't like, you know, years before. There's a lot of guys who are very capable of being potential franchise quarterbacks in the NFL or being looked at as that. And if that's the case, that's just two teams we named. That doesn't, I mean, like the Jets probably would be in that conversation. You can go on down the line for a lot of other teams. There's going to be teams that might have a guy and might be saying, all right, well, you know, like very similar to what the Rams did this past year and taking Ty Simpson. Guys getting up there in age. So I got to look at someone else. I mean, the Pittsburgh just drafted quarterbacks the last 2 years. I think they'd still potentially take one with where Rodge is at in his career.
0: That's why it feels different than in years past where there's one guy that stands out above everybody else. And it's like, well, you know, who's going to suck for luck? Like, who's going to be, you know, the one to grab that once in a generation quarterback? And I almost wonder if maybe teams, it feels like the way that you lay it out, just be in the top 10 or 12 in the draft. Like, you don't, like, it's not no longer a race to who can be the worst team or try and tank towards the end to get the number one pick. If you can be in the top 10 to 12, you're most likely going to be able to get a franchise quarterback, right? I mean, that's what it feels like. So maybe Miami's looking at this going, yeah, maybe we win a few more games, which some of our fan base might say, well, we need a quarterback of the future. But if we've got a foundational pieces to bring in some guy, if we're picking eighth or ninth because we overachieved, then, you know, we're still in a good spot moving forward,
1: right,
0: with whoever we can land. So,
1: right.
0: Fun times. Well, who knows? Maybe LeBron will be there to take in some Dolphin games this upcoming season. We'll see. It is Two Pros and a Cup of Joe here on Fox Sports Radio. LeVar Arrington, Brady Quinn, Jonas Knox with you. Up next, it's another edition of In Case You Missed It, and it's a weird one. That's yours right here on FSR.
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0: Those are three guys.
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13: Getting out and about for your morning commute, just be alert. There might be a tree limb down the block that you didn't realize, and that's going to cost you a little extra time this morning. We have an accident on 78 starting up that may cost you an extra minute or two at the moment. Hopefully that won't build too terribly. Eastbounders by exit 15 through the Clinton area. The ride on the parkway is real good through Clark and Cranford and going up through Union. We are not looking at any flooded out streets this morning. No water issues anywhere. 18 just building normally if you're going through East Brunswick, and the trains they're running on are close to schedule. I'm Christina Lang with your Central Jersey traffic.
14: Here's the updated forecast for Central Jersey. A little bit of cloud cover to start the day, then sunshine. High temperatures mid-80s today on west winds. Could be a stray shower, isolated thunder shower later afternoon, early evening. Then overnight, becoming partly cloudy down to about 60 to 65. Sunny weather on Thursday. Thursday's highs 81, clear at night 61. Friday, sunshine 82. Looks like great weather for the weekend. I'm meteorologist Steve Feld. Terry for Fox Sports, New Jersey.
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0: Rose and a cup of Joe, Fox Sports Radio. LeVar Arrington, Brady Quinn, Jonas Knox with you here. Coming up top of next hour, a little over 10 minutes from now, there's a coach who is defending his player in the National Football League, and he might be the only one. That'll be yours here on FSR. Before we get to another edition of In Case You Missed It, though, a reminder, train to push past the pain, not athletes, just people, the men, women, and children trafficked every day in the United States, some by a person they trusted, some by their own families. Blue Campaign continues harnessing the global energy from the World Cup to help raise awareness and break the silence of human trafficking. Learn more at bluecampaign.gov/World Cup.
1: Sometimes you can't get to everything in the world of sports or entertainment. Good thing the guys are here to bring you In Case You Missed It.
0: Guys, in case you missed this, the attorney for the woman who is suing Puka Nacua, the Rams, released a photo showing what is alleged to be a bite mark on her shoulder from a New Year's Eve incident.
2: Oh?
3: Alleged?
0: It's either that or she swam with sharks. But it's not great. I know that he, you know, went to rehab and whatnot, and you know, he's trying to get things together, but not a great look. And I can't imagine this is going to land well publicly. It got out yesterday, and it's a that's a real bite mark. I mean,
4: it's a real one.
0: Marv Albert would be
4: proud of him.
0: I don't know. I would hope not.
4: Dang.
0: But you know, who knows? Maybe it was the booze. I just know this. I've been blasted many times in my life. I've never thought to bite somebody in that manner. And nearly break skin with full-fledged teeth imprints there. But this is why, and this is a great thing if you are somebody who is in the veneer business, because you get yourself a pair of veneers, you're not biting into anything, because them bad boys are going to break. You can't bite into a carrot. You can't bite into an apple. Everything's got to be chewed on the side of either portion of your mouth. So Puka, you can't, none of that stuff. Yeah, you got to be careful. You can't have wings. You know, you can't bite into wings if you got veneers. So Puka, get some veneers and get with it, man, so you can stop biting human beings when you're out celebrating New Year's Eve.
4: What's wrong with you, man?
0: What do you mean?
4: I didn't bite her. You got some issues.
0: Listen, everybody wants to swim in the problem pool. I'm trying to find solutions.
4: Dang.
0: As I always say, don't swim with problems. Snorkel with solutions. All right? And I'm trying to help this guy out here. Get some porcelain teeth and stop biting people.
4: What? Don't swim with problems.
0: Yeah, snorkel with solutions.
2: I like that.
0: Yeah. Just thought of it just now. You know?
2: What if they were playing?
0: That's going to catch on, Brady. Brady, that's going to catch on.
3: Someone's going to take a bite out of it. Sure.
0: What a weirdo. Puka Nacua is a weirdo.
4: I mean, if that really is real, like if that is a real, like there is a real problem.
0: It's a weirdo.
4: That's if that is truly indeed a real photo of whoever, if that's Puka Nacua that did that, there's something really wrong.
0: By the way, how drunk do you have to be to confuse somebody's shoulder with a boil and bite mouthpiece? How drunk are you?
3: I mean, was there confusion or was he just like, oh, that's a nice lat, you know? I need to dig my teeth into that.
4: I mean, but he really dug his teeth
3: Some people appreciate a nice back. A nice back muscle. Okay. Latissimus dorsi. You know, like some
4: tell
3: people
4: he
3: look
4: just,
3: at those things go, I'll make a bite of that.
4: He just got his teeth cleaned. You could tell by the little lines and where the small teeth are. Like they scraped them. They scraped his teeth.
3: It was like he bit and held it for a while.
4: Bro. He bit in.
0: It's like a cat picking up their one of their babies.
3: It was like he went in to get an impression for a retainer or something.
4: Yes. That's an impression.
0: Yeah.
4: And her back.
3: Like, they could make him a set of Invisalign.
4: Yes. And use her back as a carrying case.
0: Now, if negotiations for a long-term extension get dicey with the Rams, they just pull out that photo.
3: That'll be the biting clause.
0: Hey, buddy, here's why you're getting $20 million less guaranteed. Just slide it right across the table.
3: You just put it in a clause. You know, they know he's a biter. Now you just write that into the contract. They're like, look, sir. We're going to give you the money, but if you bite again, this all goes away. It's going to void all guarantees in your contract. We know you got a problem here, pal.
4: I mean, shouldn't this really raise
3: what's a worse clause?
0: Yes.
3: Maybe it's a vampire. Maybe Jonas is all for it.
0: We could use some Polynesians in our family.
3: What's a worse clause? The Kyler Murray clause for the video games or a bite clause?
0: Oh,
4: biting clause would be way worse.
0: I think Kyler might have been ahead of his time. Yeah. Kyler might have been ahead of his time, man.
3: How many other dudes are looking at him, though, and they're like, I like to do that too a little bit. You know, I could see where you're
4: going. Most of these dudes these days are into video games. Like, they're really into him.
0: Kyler was years ahead of his time, man. These Twitch streamers.
4: I don't know, man. There's always been dudes that's into their video games. I used to get into fights with my roommate in college because of video games. Like, we had one TV, and when we would leave study hall, we would actually race to the room because whoever got the TV got to use the TV.
0: And then did the person who lost bite somebody, or was that not part of the equation?
4: But we got into some thumps, man. Some real classic thumps up in that room over him playing that video game.
0: Have you guys ever bitten another human being or even thought to do it?
2: Yes.
3: No.
4: I might have bit an ankle before.
3: What did you say, Lorena?
4: The collar. Whoa, Lorena.
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9: NBC News Radio, I'm Michael Kastner. Secretary of War Pete Hegseth testified about the Iran war funding in the Senate and faced pointed questions about the war's timeline and Iran's military capabilities.
2: You don't have a strategy. You don't have a long-term plan to actually win this war. When will you show leadership?
10: We have leadership.
2: When will you show
10: leadership? Why don't you show some leadership and stand up for your fellow Democrats who won't fund the troops, who stand and play partisan politics while you don't give us the money?
9: That was an exchange between Hegseth and Michigan Democratic Senator Gary Peters. With the war escalating, Hegseth told the Senate Appropriations Committee the White House's $88 billion supplemental funding request is critical to ensure America's military readiness across the board. Several Democratic senators pressed his past statements that Iran's missile program was functionally destroyed. The U.S. military confirms a soldier declared missing after an Iranian attack on a base in Jordan is believed to be dead. More from Mark Mayfield.
11: The Pentagon has identified that soldier as 28-year-old Angel Rumpersad. Two other service members were killed in the attack Friday. Rumpersad was initially considered missing, but the Pentagon now says she is believed to be deceased. Meanwhile, a fourth U.S. soldier was killed on Sunday while attempting to disarm a downed Iranian drone in Iraq. This all comes as the U.S. has launched an 11th straight day of strikes on Iran. I'm Mark Mayfield.
9: Tropical Storm Bertha now appears to be headed for Louisiana. The storm's currently about 140 miles southwest of the Florida Panhandle and headed toward Louisiana's Bayou Country with sustained winds of over 50 miles per hour. A tropical storm warning is in effect from the coast of Alabama to Morgan City, Louisiana. Before the opening bell, stock futures are falling this morning. Michael Kastner, NBC News Radio.
12: The ride east is a little bit sluggish in the Clinton area this morning. Hi, everybody. Riding 78 eastbound side. Had an accident approaching exit 16 right before Route 31. Now that one's pushed over to the side of the roadway. Only a little bit of a delay going past, maybe less than 5 minutes. And you also find yourself pretty good driving on the Garden State Parkway. We head through Clark and Cranford and Union without any difficulties. Through Bridgewater, going around the mall, southbound 202 and going around the circle will not cost any extra time at the moment. Even your ride on 202 going into Flemington is trouble-free. I'm Christina Lang, and that's a look at your Central Jersey traffic.
13: Here's the updated forecast for Central Jersey. A little bit of cloud cover to start the day, then sunshine. High temperatures, mid-80s today on west winds. Could be a stray shower, isolated thunder shower later afternoon, early evening. Then overnight, becoming partly cloudy, down to about 60 to 65. Sunny weather on Thursday. Thursday's high is 81. Clear at night, 61. Friday, sunshine, 82. Looks like great weather for the weekend. I'm meteorologist Steve Pelletieri for Fox Sports New Jersey.
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0: Two Pros and a Cup of Joe, Fox Sports Radio. LeVar Arrington, Brady Quinn, Jonas Knox with you here. 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We will be taking you live all the way up until 9 a.m. Eastern Time, 6 o'clock Pacific. And if you are listening on the podcast, we appreciate you doing so. By the way, we were so enthralled with the bite marks that came out from Puka Nacua, who just is a weirdo, that we forgot to mention that congratulations to the World Cup. All right, didn't want to point this out.
1: Woo!
0: LeVar, the final between Spain and Argentina averaged just under 39 million viewers.
2: Is that crazy?
0: It peaked at almost 52 million. Telemundo and Peacock averaged 22.6 million. So we're looking at over 60 million. Yeah. 60 million people watching the final of the World Cup.
1: And you know who wasn't? Our LeVar Arrington. Round of applause.
0: Did you?
1: Hey, Jomo, baby. I'm for it. Joy of missing out. I'm all for it.
0: Hold on a second. You did watch it.
2: I did. I was in the middle. Oh, you did watch it. I just let him talk sometimes. It's all right.
1: My bad. I mean, you missed all the other ones.
2: But to your point, to your point, I watched, but I didn't really watch.
0: But it was on.
2: Yeah. But it was on in front of me.
1: Yeah.
2: So there you go.
1: Here's the thing I'd say about that, because you guys had a chance to talk about it. I haven't. Spain plays like a style of soccer that I feel like for the outsider is not very entertaining to watch, because they just possess the ball and they're going to do that, and they're going to take it away from you, and they're going to hold the ball the entire game and try to wait for those, handful of opportunities they get to go score. And ultimately they ended up, winning. It was helpful. They had to play against 10 men, but that's a style. There's many countries, many teams out there that that's their whole goal is finding that, kind of leading that possession, trying to find ways to find creases within the defense to take their opportunities on, whether it's transitions or set pieces, and that's how they go about doing it. But
0: Italy's the same way. The problem is Italy just never makes the World Cup, so it doesn't really work out for them.
1: Well, and you have to have a dude. You have to have a scorer. I don't care if it's Messi or Haaland or Ronaldo or you have to have a dude who's going to draw attention. And that goes for every sport, right? Like, I think that's how we look at it. Like the Knicks winning, Jalen Brunson was that dude. Like, it doesn't matter who you're talking about. That makes a huge difference though, in particular in soccer, because you only get a handful of opportunities, and that guy, he has to be able to either create them or he has to be able to one to finish them. And if you don't have that guy, it becomes a really tough watch, because you're going to have some opportunities and you just have guys who can't figure out a score. So,
0: it is hard to argue with the success of the World Cup, though. I mean, it was awesome. Like, the perfect summertime event, nothing really of consequence else going on. And people just got together. I told my brother, just for the final, they had the busiest month in the history of their business, of their restaurant, almost 20 years they've been open. So I had busiest month. The final was standing room only, and it capped off, because of that day, top 5 or 6 busiest weeks in the history of the restaurant. Just so people loved it, man. And I know LeVar was talking about it just on the beach. Like, crazy. People like showing up everywhere to watch it. There was something about
2: on the beach.
0: There was something
1: that's where I thought you'd be clamoring for more. I mean, there was 104 total matches. I mean, it felt fun. Like, I wish we could have world events like this all the time here in the U.S. or not all the time, maybe just during that portion of the year. Because as soon as that thing ended, I was like, oh man, what else is there to watch right now? I mean, I'm trying to watch the basketball tournament, the $2 million tournament. Have you guys watched that?
0: Is that the one with the colleges?
1: They have alumni from colleges.
0: I saw Kansas State, Kansas played last night. Or I think it might
1: be. Yeah, so like Louisville played Kentucky.
0: Yeah.
1: And what? The other night.
0: Basketball.
1: Basketball. Oh,
2: okay.
1: Oh, you're not up on game on this?
2: Mm-mm.
1: Oh, okay.
2: Let me know.
1: Some street cred there, man.
2: Let me know.
1: You don't know about that TBT?
2: Nope.
1: Uh-oh.
2: What is it?
1: Man, losing touch, man.
0: I don't know. I just saw the graphic on the TV, and I was
1: always
0: like,
1: in touch, man.
0: $2 million tournament, sweet.
1: Yeah.
2: I mean, are y'all going to tell me what it is? Or y'all going?
1: It's a basketball tournament.
2: Who's
1: playing? Literally called the basketball tournament.
0: It's like
1: TBT.
0: Alumni from different schools.
2: What channel is it on?
0: FS1.
1: Fox.
0: FS1 had the.
1: Yeah,
0: at the Kansas State,
1: We're just supporting Fox. No big deal.
0: So, Michael Beasley was in the game.
2: Okay,
0: that guy seems to be in everything nowadays.
2: Well, some people with too many bucks on the line, one-on-one players ever.
0: Really?
2: Yeah.
0: So,
1: by the way, think about it. How long does the tournament go for? Like a month?
0: I don't know enough about it to.
1: I'm just saying, I mean, you can look it up quick, but if I'm an employer and like Michael Beasley or someone comes to me, they're like, hey. I'm gonna go play this basketball tournament. The prize is $2 million. I'll be like, for how long you be gone? I don't know. It could be up to a month. All right, go, man. I'm cheering for you. Like, that is a nice day's work. I mean, granted, split amongst the team, but still, awesome deal.
2: Oh, how many are on the court? All five?
1: Yeah.
2: So it's just a real game.
1: It's a real tournament.
2: Okay.
1: With $2 million as the winning prize.
2: Okay, got you. I didn't know if it was like 3-on-3 or.
1: No, and here's the thing is it's fun and entertaining to watch because they're actually playing hard because like they're trying to win a bunch of money, and I don't know if it's single elimination or not. I think it might be.
0: That's what I was surprised by because I saw it on and I just thought, oh, it's one of these alumni games, you know, that they have these all the time. And then the guys were really serious about it. Like it wasn't like there was no messing around. They were like really playing hard, D'ing guys up. Like it wasn't your run of the mill sort of exhibition basketball game. And now, you know, it makes sense with the prize money out.
1: Okay. So the opening round is a best of three series for the alumni bracket. But they shift to a single elimination knockout format for the quarterfinals, semifinals, and championship.
0: Hmm. Yeah. So. Hey, there's something to watch. Man, see? We're trying to find out.
1: It's fun. You get to see like guys who, you know, maybe played on some of those your favorite teams that, you know, you haven't followed or maybe they didn't make in the NBA or didn't, you know, have as long of a career. You get to watch them. It's cool.
2: Okay.
0: I mean, I like the big three, you know?
2: Do you?
0: Yeah. It's fun to see those guys get out there and play a little bit.
2: Nice.
0: You know? So, now from the big three, we mosey on over to the big meathead, Cam Scataboo, who decided, you know what, Fanatics Fest is just the place for me to go ahead and do a backflip.
2: Show y'all my legs. Yeah. Show y'all how strong my legs are. My leg is strong. Now I'm going to flip.
0: My leg was running a post corner after I snapped it last year, but I'm going to go ahead and I'm going to do a flip and not land it and land awkwardly.
2: They over-rotated.
0: Just like, what an offer.
2: From all that power in his legs, I guess.
0: I don't know why he thought that was a good idea, but
2: the only Cam Scataboo could have pulled it off as Scataboo 4 were you. That joke was so funny, man.
0: He's the new
2: It wasn't
0: Gronk.
2: Even embarrassing. It was just like, that's so Scataboo-ish.
0: He's the new Gronk.
2: He really is.
0: It's the new Gronk. He's the new meathead.
2: Look at this leg. It's strong, ain't it? It's strong. Look, I'm going to pull my pants leg up. Look at the strong. Now I'm going to flip. Now flip, Scataboo.
0: Like, Gronk dented the Lombardi Trophy with a baseball.
2: Hey, bro,
0: and
2: when
0: because it was him,
2: when he spiked Steve Harvey's Lego head.
0: Oh, yeah. Steve Harvey's like, why would you do that?
2: Gronk is totally oblivious to the fact that Steve Harvey is blown away by this man spiking his Lego head.
0: Steve Harvey's like, why would you do that? Why? This doesn't make sense.
2: He's sitting there doing the Gronk bounce.
0: John Harbaugh spoke with Believe in Giants and discussed the Cam Scataboo backflip.
3: What's up with the backflip and Scataboo? What was your reaction when you saw that on your timeline?
4: Oh, my reaction when I saw it on my phone?
3: Yeah.
4: My reaction was I haven't talked to him yet. I'm going to talk to him, I'm sure. But my reaction was this. Dude, at least stick it. You know what I mean? Land the thing if you're going to do it. You know, that was my first reaction. So, you know, Scat's going to be ready to go. And he's going to be, he's been working super hard. He's really been training like crazy. And his mind is on camp. You know, he's healthy. He's ready to roll. And I can't wait to see him out there at practice.
0: So there's John Harbaugh.
2: Player's coach, man. That's why he wins. So I don't feel like it's rocket science. You know, if you're a player's coach, players know if a guy really cares about them or not. You're going to get a different result from them. Different level of buy-in. Harbaugh has been one of, both the Harbaughs, you know, they get buy-in from their guys because they buy into their guys. You know, a lot of coaches would have sold Scataboo out on that question. Been like, oh, we got to talk to him. That was irresponsible. Like, we can't have him getting hurt. And you know what? They wouldn't have been wrong for saying it, but you're not a player's coach by saying it. That's Cam Scataboo. He's in the moment. He's feeling the way he's feeling. Now, I would assume that coach is going to tell him, like, hey, man, you got to be careful, bro. Like, come on, man. We don't need no unnecessary injuries taking place. We got a big year ahead of us, and you're a bit major part of it. Like, just kind of take two more seconds to think it through. But to the public, to the media, you handle it exactly the way that Coach Harbaugh handled it. And I think that that's pretty, to me, I think that speaks volumes just in the small manner of this conversation, this topic in particular. It's not a big deal, but even in discussion points that aren't maybe necessarily on the top scale of big things to talk about, that was still a moment to either gain and garner some more trust and respect from your player and your players who are on looking and paying attention to you as a new head coach. Or you just go ahead and answer it the way you want to answer it and you want to make it about you or be unaware of what that represents to your players. I think moments like these are why the coaches that separate themselves are the coaches that separate themselves.
1: See, I was kind of listening to that thing, and that really what he was saying to Cam Scataboo is just, you know, get it done. And for the ones who get it done, Grainger offers access to over a million products and the scale to deliver when and where you need them. The right tools and supplies, they're never far away. 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I do wonder if John Harbaugh was like this in Baltimore, or if this is a change in how he's handled something like this now that he's in New York, and maybe he had lost touch a bit with the locker room, and that's one of the things he heard, or one of the things that was a criticism that he wanted to change moving forward. Like, I wonder if this is how he always would have been, or if this is a change of, I don't know, management, if you will, in the way he'd go about handling this.
2: Didn't he always stick up for Lamar Jackson, though? He stuck up for Lamar in the media.
1: Yeah. I think so, but I also got the sense that maybe he was a player's coach, but at the same time, he did have his, like, regiment. He did have his, you know, old school, like, way of approaching things as a coach.
2: Yeah, he's old school. Yeah. I mean, when I was around, he was a special teams coach in Philly, and they raved about him. The players raved about him. They freaking loved him. I spent every single Pro Bowl was the Philadelphia Eagles staff because they kept losing and the championship round, and that would be the coaching staff. So I had him, like, he was, I spent a week with that coaching staff, Ron, Coach Reed. He was the special teams coach. Spags was there. And he was always, people just raved about him, like B Doc and Troy Vincent and all those guys. They raved about how much they like Harbaugh and wanted to play special teams. Like, wanting to play special teams in the league is insane. Like, you don't really want to do special teams. So if you're wanting to be on that unit, I always heard really, really, like, he, like, guys really cared about him. So I don't know what he was as the head coach, but I just know the few times that you could have went on Lamar Jackson, it would have been warranted to kind of step on it a little bit. I don't think he ever hit the gas on Lamar Jackson and, like, selling him out or anything. But team-wise, I don't know how that applied to the whole entire team. I wouldn't be speaking in terms of entirety of the team.
0: I remember there being, this was talked about the year they won the Super Bowl in 2013, that there was a players only meeting, and the players talked about how they got to speak openly, unlike they've ever been able to before, to where they criticized the coaching staff. They criticized John Harbaugh. And instead of him firing back, he sort of owned up to some issues that they had. And a lot of those guys talked about how that sort of propelled them on going on a run. Like, it was a really good come to Jesus moment. You know, let's talk as a team. This isn't working. And they went out, they went on that run. You know, Flacco was balls out in the playoffs, and they won the Super Bowl. So he does seem like he's a guy who's not a my way or the highway guy. He is open-minded to the fact that, hey, man, if I need to get better at something, if I need to grow at something, if we need to get better, I need to take a different approach. You know, I'm not going to be averse to that just because I have my own plan in place. So, you know, but again, if you snap your leg and it's your rookie year and, you know, there were some highlights last year and you felt like you were going to be a building block potentially for the future, you know, I just wouldn't recommend doing the backflip and slipping on confetti. Which, by the way, have you guys ever been able to do a backflip?
2: I've not. Front flip, never been able to do.
0: You could do a front flip?
2: Yeah, I could do a front flip.
1: Damn. Yeah, I can see him doing that. I have no desire to do so. So there's that.
2: I tried it. I tried doing it into a pool, and I dove right into the wall. Like back dove, went right into the wall, hit my head off of the
0: damn.
2: Really? Almost didn't end well. Yeah.
0: Really?
2: Yeah.
0: Little Greg Louganis.
2: They made it look easy, and they were like, "Just do it like this. Just do it like this." And I tried it, and it didn't work out at all.
0: You know, the other thing I can't do, the nip up. You know, that thing where you like kick your feet up and you're like laying on your back and you kick your feet up.
2: Oh,
0: like
2: that cool. I was able to do that. I used to do that on the field.
0: Yeah, that Cobra Kai move.
2: I did that because it was popular at that point.
0: Catch never was an option.
1: I remember the first time I saw that was my true freshman year. So it was like 2003. And we were playing against Florida State at home. We got our ass kicked. Now, the score could have been like, wouldn't have been quite as bad because we at one point just started going for every fourth down possible because we were down by so much. So we could have put more points on the board. We didn't. But I remember two things from that game. One of those linebackers jumped over our running back when he went to block him and blitz pickup. And I was like, good God! Like, hadn't seen that yet in my football career. And then we were driving down. We were probably somewhere around the 10-yard line. And one of the linebackers did what you're talking about, LeVar. And I was like, oh, I have not seen a linebacker at any point in my life on our team or any others at this moment do that. Hmm. And I thought to myself, we're in trouble. Like, this is, it was like one of those moments of like, they might have better athletes than we do on our side of the ball right now.
2: Yeah.
0: Yeah. Who was on that Florida State team? Like, who are some of the guys?
1: I don't know, dude. It was 23 trouble. Years ago. I love when Jonas does this.
0: Well, I'm trying to
1: and it's
0: think.
1: Like, where are you going to go with like those people anyway?
0: Oh, no.
1: Oh, you know who they had? You know who they had at running back? Remember Greg Jones?
2: Yes.
1: He was absolutely massive.
2: Bull.
1: I think my entire body was the size of his bicep.
2: Wouldn't like they have had Ernie Sims on the other side? Bitch.
1: Ernie was my class or I can't remember. He would have been over there. I don't think he was. I don't know if he played right away.
2: Okay.
1: They had a lot of dudes. But they might have had Dockett on their defensive line.
2: Yeah, Dockett.
1: I remember Greg Jones running over
2: grown ass
1: on the sideline, and I just looked. I was like, holy cow! I was like, now I get it. Like,
2: yeah.
1: I think they had Crothonzo Thorpe at wide receiver. He had a big game. I remember he caught a bunch of like jump balls or something, but yeah, that was the first time though. I thought, man, that'd be cool to do. Like, I wonder if I could do that as a quarterback. I was like, my legs are too long. That wouldn't make sense.
0: But PK Sam, you know, Xavier.
1: Now you're just looking all this up.
0: Yeah, I'm looking all it up now. I'm curious.
2: What role had been on that with that group?
1: One of the roles. I mean, there was how many of them played at Florida State?
2: Yeah, I don't know. I know the doctor role.
1: Myron. The Rhodes Scholar.
2: Yeah, the Rhodes Scholar.
0: Lorenzo Booker was on that team. Chris Ricks.
1: That's right. Lorenzo Booker was a stud.
2: And Chris Ricks was the QB?
0: Yeah.
1: Chris Ricks was the QB.
0: He used to work here at FSR.
2: Yeah. It's a good dude, man.
0: Good dude.
2: Real good dude. Shout out to Chris.

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1: Central Jersey traffic taking you on Route 78. Getting a little busy going out through exit 15, 16. An accident on the eastbound side of 78 through Clinton. And that's the reason for the tie-up. About 5 extra minutes add to your trip there. And then you've got delays just starting up if you want to try taking the parkway. Most of those around the Union area for the northbound ride. 18 through Piscataway is a little busy. And 18, that'll get you if you're in East Brunswick with the construction there. North Brunswick, well, Route 1, Adams Lane, they're just starting to build. Same thing if you're down by Dean's Lane or Beekman Road. I'm Christina Lang, and that's a look at your Jersey Road Report.
2: Here's the updated forecast for Central Jersey. A little bit of cloud cover to start the day, then sunshine. High temperatures, mid-80s today on west winds. Could be a stray shower, isolated thunder shower later afternoon, early evening. Then overnight, becoming partly cloudy, down to about 60 to 65. Sunny weather on Thursday. Thursday's high is 81. Clear at night, 61. Friday, sunshine, 82. Looks like great weather for the weekend. I'm meteorologist Steve Pelletieri for Fox Sports, New Jersey.
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1: I know. He's the worst. Why'd you
2: throw them stars? And you're another top
1: murderers,
2: boy, man.
1: There's murderers and there's Jonas Knox, like right below that.
0: Jeez.
1: Yeah. It sounds drastic, but that's where we're at.
0: Thanks, man. Supposed to be a good friend. You're just going to drive the bus right over me.
3: Those are the best friends.
1: Yeah. And by the way, LeVar's on that bus. Patty's on that bus. Lorena, yeah. We're all just looking out the window, waving at you.
2: Okay. Boom, boom.
1: Boom, boom. Yeah. Oh, back it up. Boom, boom, boom, boom. All right, drive forward one more time. Boom, boom, boom.
0: Well, what else is new? Because every day, truck and bus drivers are out there keeping America moving and working to keep our roads safe. But large and heavy vehicles don't stop like cars. They need more time and a lot more space. So remember, stay back, stay safe. America's pros rely on you. 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We are going to have our midweek awards coming up here a little over 15 minutes from now. Will Stein is the new head coach of Kentucky, Louisville guy. He is back in the state, taking over the Wildcats football team, talking at SEC Media Days about, hey, what's it going to take to turn things around there in Kentucky? And he said this.
4: I'm here because you can believe you can win here. Why is that? Kentucky historically has fought against a narrative, against perception. Why do you think you can win big here?
5: This is going to sound like really, I think because of me, to be honest. I think because of me. I think I know what it takes. I've seen it at the highest levels. I know what it takes to recruit at this level. And you just got to believe, man. You just got to put the ball down and play. There's not really else to be said. Is it going to happen overnight? I don't know.
0: So they've won 9 games in 2 years, the last 2 years. It's been a downturn. By the way, I didn't realize Mark Stoops was there as long as he was. He was there a long ass time. There's a new guy in charge in Will Stein. And here we go. I mean, you got friends who are Kentucky Wildcats fans. I mean, yeah. I mean, optimism.
1: I was rooting for Kentucky. I mean, honestly, my uncle played ball there. So I grew up going to some of the games. I remember going to a Tim Couch game back during the air raid and Hal Mumme and, you know, seeing some of that. So I've always been a fan of Kentucky football. And unfortunately, what's interesting about this is, you know, everyone says that, hey, they're a basketball school. It's like, all right, well, and that's true. I think you look at North Carolina, Duke, and which is what made Bill Belichick taking that job kind of odd, that, you know, are they ever going to be able to pump the resources they need to into a football program when you're at a basketball school? And that's typically been the concern. That's typically been one of the reasons why these schools haven't had more prominent football programs or consistent success. Now, that being said, there is a direct example of what I thought Will Stein should have said. Now, it's fine that he's got confidence in himself. And he's portraying out there the like, hey, this is me. It's almost like he took a page out of the, you know, Kirk Cignetti book. If you really think about it, some of the initial comments from Kirk Cignetti when he took the IU job is, I win. Google me. And in essence, that's kind of what Will Stein is saying. The difference is he doesn't have the same head coaching experience, former offensive coordinator at Oregon, and looked at as one of the brighter offensive minds. But it's odd to me that every single coach that gets asked this question doesn't simply turn and say, well, if Indiana can do it, why can't we? And I think I know the reason why. Because if you are Will Stein and you're at Kentucky, which was identified as a basketball school, and I think we all would call Indiana a basketball school before the prior 2 years, and they had a couple highlight years where, you know, they had their, you know, maybe double digit win season and, you know, or a winning season, and they pulled off some upsets and you watch them saying, okay, is this sustainable? It never was. And they literally were a doormat for the Big Ten, for the history of its football program for the most part. But they've been able to turn around in the last 2 years. And so why did he not just say, yeah, if Indiana can do it, why can't Kentucky? And I think the answer to that question is there is such a great divide between the Big Ten and the SEC and how each views itself that that's even part of the narrative. Like that's even part of the, and let's make sure we don't compare our conference and our teams to anyone else because we are so far superior to everyone else. So we're not going to sit here and compare ourselves or our history or our football programs to even a school that just won a national championship. Like we're better than that. We're not going to do it. Like we're going to win because I'm here. Like that's part of, I think, the conversation that's happening behind closed doors is if you really listen to a lot of what's being said at the SEC media days right now, you don't really hear them mention specifically the Big Ten a ton. They mention more things that are shots at the Big Ten without necessarily naming them. Because I think they don't want to remind people that it's been the Big Ten the last 3 years that have won national championships. So they don't want to have to compare themselves to them because then it looks like they're falling short. So, again, I understand what Will Stein's saying. I'm a fan. I will watch them. I will be rooting for them. Kenny Minchie, who presumably is going to be their starting quarterback, is a wonderful young man. And I think he'll be unbelievable in that system. You know, will they be able to have some of the success that Mark Stoops was able to have at times? I have no idea. But I will be watching when I'm a fan. I just think this quote, it highlights right now the gap and the relationship that the SEC and the Big Ten have, where you can't even use a team and give them their bouquet and throw them their flowers for what they've done, which was historic and remarkable the last 2 years.
0: If that's true, that's a crazy level of insecurity. Like that's a weird stance to have, that you can't just acknowledge, hey man, they're the best team in the country right now. They ran it and that's who we need to get to. And they can't even say it publicly. That's strange.
2: Well, you got your fight in self-preservation will expose the nastiest aspects of a person, because that's just, it's all about your survival. And when it comes down to your survival, nothing is off limits. You know, sometimes people even sell out their own family, let alone anything else outside of that. So, and I feel like at the SEC is in self-preservation mode. For a few different reasons, right? We were just talking about the whole, you know, them leaving and threatening yesterday, and how that's been such a strong narrative, is that do what we want, or we're going to leave and break away and do our own thing and stuff like that. I mean, they have to figure out how to find their way back to relevance, like they had it when Saban was at Alabama. They have not had it. I mean, Kirby had a little bit of a run. They've kind of cooled off. You know, it's just they're searching for, within the football world, of course, this is football related. I mean, but maybe even basketball, because we just got the national championship in basketball too. I think that the SEC is they can't lose hold of their relevance. And I feel like since the NIL has become prevalent and has ushered in this new way of doing things, the SEC is trying to find their footing. It's like they lost their footing, and it's like that slide. You know how, like, when you're tug of warring and it could go either way, and you see the flag kind of going either way, but then you start focusing in on the different feet and what's going on, and then you start to see the feet sliding, and then they just keep sliding, and then the sliding doesn't stop. I kind of feel like that's where the SEC is right now, is that they're trying to find a footing where they could at least stabilize and not lose the tug-of-war match, which is perceivably against the Big Ten, but they make other people their enemies too. So it's almost like they might be pulling on one rope against multiple forces pulling back against them.
0: It's just if you just took a step back and said, one group of teams that's been running roughshod over everybody else for years and years has had the media, you know, pump up propaganda. They've chanted SEC at games for years and years. They're so distraught right now with the fact that the gap is closed and the Big Ten is actually pulled further ahead, that they're just going to give up and walk away from all of it and go do their own thing.
2: Yeah.
0: It's just like, that's a really take your ball and go home move. It's just,
2: they're feeling the pressure of it, man. And as they should, they had a very, very dominant run. I thought it was very top heavy personally. It was very top heavy,
3: But nonetheless,
1: you know, it was Bama and Georgia. But that was essential. Yeah, you had LSU
3: and LSU in there. Yeah, right. But nonetheless, it was still all about the SEC. SEC football was being carried by those powers, and you couldn't debate it.
0: I remember being in South Carolina, and some South Carolina fans were SEC, man, this conference. I'm thinking to myself, what have you done? That's like, you're not Alabama, not even close.
3: Dang.
1: Oh, just to bring it full circle, I do have some Kentucky friends who would do the same thing. They, you know, it's almost like a consolation prize. It's like, well, we ain't going to win it, but at least Bama or Georgia can.
3: They're going to win it for
1: them teams.
3: Yeah.
1: Yeah.
3: They're going to win
1: the SEC.
0: Just, but, okay,
3: you
0: but
3: do
0: with,
3: have to have a little bit of an accent to do SEC.
1: Okay. Well, yeah, because they're all in the South, man. Yeah. That's what it sounds like. But it is what it is.
0: Was there one Ohio State fan cheering for Michigan to win the national title a couple years
3: not
0: ago?
3: Not one.
1: Like, absolutely
3: not one.
0: So that's why that's
1: sad.
0: That one's the outlier.
1: Sad. I saw a bunch of these players, current players, listing off the biggest rivalries in college football. Now, they all had Ohio State and Michigan, like three or two, but none of them put it at one. And I thought to myself, like, it's so odd only because, like, a lot of people nationally still don't understand the hatred between those two. And it's still there. It still exists. It's like, it's just on a different level, you know, than any other, like, where they just don't like each other. It's just, it will always be that way. There's so much hatred. There's a lot of history. And it's weird to me that, like, young people, they still don't really get it. They still don't see it. And so it's an attempt to portray it every year during college football season. But, like, think about how good Ryan Day had been. I think he had, like 10 losses in his career.
0: Yeah.
1: But because of the struggles with Michigan, it was like, oh, they're thinking about firing him. Like, how wild is that? Like, 10 losses over a period of, what, was it 6 years or whatever it was? It's like, that's it. Like, you're averaging, you know, one, maybe more than that a year. But, like, going to the playoff, going to the postseason, and that was the one thing they were like, yeah, but it can't be Michigan. So maybe we're going to move on from him.
3: Well, you know, the one thing that I think is wild is respect. And you got to give it to get it. You know what commands respect, fellas? That Frontier, that everyday truck that shows up, that pickup that's built to do the job without making a fuss. That's the Nissan Frontier, as I mentioned, built for the work week and ready to load up the tailgate on the weekends. The 2026 Nissan Frontier.
0: Hell yeah.
3: Yeah, man.
0: It is two pros and a cup of Joe here on Fox Sports Radio. Coming up next, we are going to have a Wednesday tradition. 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
19: So tree limbs and debris, that's something you might encounter as you're headed out to these local roadways this morning, but we're not finding any flooding issues, which is great news from yesterday's storms. If you're on 1 in Edison, that's going to get heavy right around 287 southbound or northbound if you're passing that Topgolf area. You've got your traffic on 18 in East Brunswick, and even 287 is starting to get a little heavy. Going northbound between exits 8 and 10, volume on 78. We had an earlier eastbound accident by exit 15-16. A little slow eastbound on 78 through Clinton, but the accident looks to be gone, and eastbound 78 a little sluggish going towards exit 29. I'm Christina Lang, Central Jersey Traffic.
20: Here's the updated forecast for Central Jersey. A little bit of cloud cover to start the day, and then sunshine. High temperatures mid-80s today on west winds. Could be a stray shower, isolated thunder shower later afternoon, early evening. Then overnight, becoming partly cloudy, down to about 60 to 65. Sunny weather on Thursday. Thursday's highs 81, clear at night 61. Friday, sunshine 82. Looks like great weather for the weekend. I'm in your Roger Steve Pelletieri for Fox Sports New Jersey.
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0: Carson and Cup of Joe, Fox Sports Radio. LeVar Arrington, Brady Quinn, Jonas Knox with you here. Coming up top of next hour, a little over 10 minutes from now, it's the old P time. Petros Papadakis will be joining you here on FSR. Before we get to another Wednesday tradition here on the show, a reminder, train to push past the pain, not athletes, just people, the men, women, and children trafficked every day in the United States, some by a person they trusted, some by their own families. Blue Campaign continues harnessing the global energy from the World Cup to help raise awareness and break the silence of human trafficking. 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
1: There are some good things that happen, and there's some bad, and then there's some downright ugly things. It's time for Good, Bad, and Ugly.
0: Well, Sheriff Sweka, who's got the duties this week?
2: Well, I tell you what, the good of the week happens to be good old Deputy Knox. I'm locking the eyes right with you. Shoot from the hip,
3: that'd
2: Sheriff.
3: $10.
2: Go for it.
3: $10.
0: What?
3: That'd be
0: $10. $10 for what?
2: For what?
3: I don't know. You're glazing them for the good of the week.
2: I glaze all of y'all for
3: No, don't glaze me, player. You glaze Jonas, not you glazed them.
0: Good of the week, World Cup. Now that it is concluded and it is wrapped up, I would say overall a success. We talked about the numbers between Fox, Telemundo, Peacock. Over 60 million people watched the final. Just an awesome event. It was great to see, you know, the countries and the fans from other countries come into our country and really embrace the American culture. And I thought, you know, there were some stars made, most notably Holland. I don't think it really did much in the way of U.S. soccer except expose the fact that we're nowhere close. But as far as an event and the pageantry and everything that came along with it, I thought it was tremendous from start to finish. I thought Fox did a great job. I don't know what they were saying on Telemundo, but they did a great job. And I thought overall a really, really enjoyable event for everybody. That's my good for the week.
2: All right, and the bad of the week is one LeVar Arrington.
3: You see how quick he kept it with me? See how there was zero glaze on there?
0: How come you didn't?
3: I'll just make sure I just pointed out to y'all how different it is.
4: Yeah, you're not a donut, bro. Yeah. You're not a donut. You don't need the glaze.
0: Come on, Patty. No country western.
2: He didn't want the glaze.
0: Wow.
3: Hey, so look, this is my bad of the week. Everything that happened at ESPN on the layoffs, that's pretty bad. And, you know, you hope that some of these guys are going to land on their feet. Like Charles Davis is one of the most, I mean, he's a man's man. He's a consummate professional. Hopefully he lands on his feet. I don't see a Palacero, it's always when you get those layoff shakeups that take place, it always kind of hits you a different certain type of way. You see some of the names, you know, that's my bad for the week, obviously, is you never like to see guys that you've been in the industry with, you know, lose their jobs.
0: Yeah, it sucks.
3: Yeah.
0: Not cool.
2: And well, finally, we have our ugly of the week, and that's Constable Quinn. Shoot from the hip, brother.
4: Oh, I will. And this happened in last night's game between the Oakland Athletics and the Arizona Diamondbacks. In the fifth inning, third baseman Joshua Carota Grauer, he fouled a ball off his testicle, rupturing it.
3: Oh, no.
4: Now, mind you, he hit his first career home run earlier in the game. And then stayed in, as I don't know if Jonas, if you made mention this earlier today, but stayed in and did record a base hit later on with a ruptured testicle.
3: Oh, wow.
4: However, he was taken out eventually and went to get surgery there in Phoenix. So you want to talk about ugly?
3: Oh.
4: Go back, watch that replay, and go ahead and just put yourself in the minds of every baseball player's worst nightmare.
0: Same at bat. Couple of pitches later, he goes off the field.
3: That's a life's worst nightmare come true.
0: But here's the problem. A lot of guys in Major League Baseball don't wear cups, and I don't get it. I do not understand, especially in that sport.
3: I bet
0: your
3: dude's going to start wearing them some more now.
4: Well,
3: or they might rethink it.
4: I mean, think about how many times he's probably fouled balls and never had it come that close. If you're a catcher, I get it, because I used to pitch and catch. You need it. But if you're anywhere else in the field, I don't know that it's necessary. So I can understand why he doesn't as a third baseman.
0: Man, they're throwing 95 to 100.
4: They're not throwing at your crotch. We are.
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8: NBC News Radio, I'm Michael Kastner. The House has passed a short-term bill that will put off debate over government funding until after the November elections. More from Tammy Trujillo.
9: A continuing resolution was passed Tuesday that would keep the government funded until early December. Republican House Speaker Mike Johnson said there are no poison pills in the resolution, that it's just an extension of current funding levels. The bill comes just days before lawmakers are set to leave Washington for the August recess. Government funding was set to run out on September 30th. I'm Tammy Trujillo.
8: Tropical Storm Bertha now appears to be headed for Louisiana. Orleans Parish Sheriff Michelle Woodfork says storm preparations were well underway before Bertha formed.
10: June 1st, we were boots on the ground. We had our emergency management plan together, and that's with if we had to evacuate or shelter in place.
8: The storm's currently about 50 miles east-northeast of the mouth of the Mississippi River and headed toward Louisiana's bayou country with sustained winds of over 50 miles per hour. A tropical storm warning is in effect from the coast of Alabama to Morgan City, Louisiana. Ousted Venezuelan leader Nicolas Maduro returns to a federal courtroom in New York today as his high-profile legal battle heats up. More from Natalie Rodriguez.
11: Attorneys for Maduro and the U.S. Justice Department have jointly proposed a June 2027 start date for his criminal trial. Maduro and his wife Celia Flores are due before a Manhattan judge at noon today. They've been held in a Brooklyn jail since special forces captured them in a dramatic midnight raid in Caracas 6 months ago. Both have pleaded not guilty to narco-terrorism and cocaine trafficking charges and face potential life sentences if convicted. Natalie Rodriguez, Miami.
8: And NBC News projects U.S. Representative Andy Biggs will win the Republican primary for Arizona governor. Biggs was endorsed by President Trump. Michael Kastner, NBC News Radio.
12: Central Jersey traffic taking you over to Route 22 through Greenbrook. If you're going westbound, you're Washington Avenue, Warrenville Road, those areas building up. If you're coming down the mountain from Route 78 through Warren, even your Mount Bethel Road is going to be fine, and Round Top Road without troubles. Delays have built up a little bit eastbound 78 going out through 287 and 287. Just its normal volume, no incidents. Northbound slowdowns by exit 10 by Easton Avenue. Trains have been good. New Jersey Transit had some problems yesterday with the storm because of limbs down on the tracks, but this morning, we're doing fine. I'm Christina Lang, and that's a look at your Central Jersey traffic.
13: Here's the updated forecast for Central Jersey. A little bit of cloud cover to start the day, then sunshine. High temperatures, mid-80s today on west winds. Could be a stray shower, isolated thunder shower later afternoon, early evening. Then overnight, becoming partly cloudy, down to about 60 to 65. Sunny weather on Thursday. Thursday's highs 81, clear at night 61. Friday, sunshine 82. Looks like great weather for the weekend. I'm meteorologist Steve Pelletieri for Fox Sports, New Jersey.
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0: It is two pros and a cup of Joe, Fox Sports Radio, LeVar Arrington, Brady Quinn, Jonas Knox with the air.
1: Cut up, Jonas.
0: We're going to catch up with Petros momentarily. Hey, by the way, we were talking last hour. Brady brought up the guy for the A's who ruptured his testicle on a foul ball. My brother Tyrone, who's white, sent me a text.
1: Who is white?
0: He said he got a testicular rupture in a bar fight in London. And he said he thought he won the fight until the very next day he was sore and he looked down and
1: ow.
0: He really was black down there. It was a problem. So, yeah, apparently this is a thing. That's a thing. I don't know, man.
1: A bar fight where someone went after his... I feel like that's...
2: That's the best place to go in a bar fight. You gotta get it
1: well,
2: done.
1: Well, I was gonna ask you, is that... Like in the rules of engagement? Like, how does that work?
2: Oh, there are no rules in a real fight.
1: Oh, really? I feel like that's kind of a
2: bitch move. No.
1: Yeah.
2: I'm trying to get it done quick.
0: Does that happen in a pile?
1: So you're telling me instead of going for a knockout punch, you just go low?
2: Well, when I lived in that life, Q, it was always about just making sure you disabled. Like, I wasn't trying to fight, like, do all that, like, you know, throw your hands up and like be stepping. I take your clothes off. Like I'm a military kid. I focused in when you were lining up, matching up on me, like where you wanted to lock up. I'm looking at your nose. I'm looking at your throat and I'm looking at your nuts. And one of those three things is going to get hit right out the gate.
0: Okay.
2: As quickly as I possibly can. I'm not talking. We're not going back and forth. I'm hitting you on your nose with my hand. Or I'm chopping you in your throat with my thumb and my pointer, or I'm uppercutting them balls. Like, is this just going to go down that way?
0: Hey,
2: one of them three.
0: Well,
2: and that's going
0: to
2: be good for you and for me. You know what I mean?
0: let's get some thoughts on that from the one and only Petros Papadakis. He is the co-host.
2: Petros know what I'm talking
0: about.
2: The
0: Petros and Money Show, which you can hear on the Blowtorch, AM 570 LA Sports, Fox College Football Analyst. You can get him on X at the OP. P, good morning.
2: Hey, P.
3: You're lucky I'm good at typing in those addresses. I didn't used to be.
2: Huh.
3: Brady's on my line.
2: Yeah, he's on your line, man.
1: So did you have to do that today too?
3: I did.
1: I had
4: he
1: to do
4: does
1: it as well.
4: Every day.
1: Yeah, but I had to do it as well this morning. That's how I was actually able to log in. So I wonder if we're having an issue there.
0: You're a comrade.
3: You're on mine.
2: Hey, yeah, you're on his Q.
0: P, you're a real comrade savant. You know that?
3: I guess I am. If I figure that out in 1 minute at 5 a.m, yeah.
2: Good for you.
1: I need to start calling you now for technical advice.
3: But yes, just to confirm what LeVar saying before we move on, I'm a longtime proponent of hitting somebody and walking away.
2: There you go.
3: Hitting somebody very fast and stepping over their body.
2: And then get up out of there.
3: Correct.
2: That's what real fighters
1: do. Petros, is the groin, is that open for a shot in a bar fight, or is
3: whatever
1: that
3: you open? What there is there was there some kind of like Earl
1: it, there's
3: of
1: unwritten
3: rules or something there? Or,
1: that's what I'm saying. There's I feel like there's unwritten rules between two men. Like it's kind of a bitch move.
2: No way.
3: I mean,
2: no way.
3: It's kind of a bitch move to get in a fight in front of a whole bunch of people too.
1: That is true.
3: You
1: true.
3: Know, I mean, it's the whole thing is pretty stupid.
2: Yeah, it's stupid to begin with.
3: So I mean, what I'd like to do is just get it over with.
2: Let's
3: and
2: be
3: move
2: done.
3: On.
2: Let's yeah. be done. Let's be done. Quick. Boom.
0: But it happens in a pile. There's a fumble, loose ball in the field.
3: I don't want to. Come on, Jonas. You know the story, and I don't want to talk about it.
2: Come on. Let's hear it.
0: Oh, I wasn't bringing that up.
2: Let's hear the story.
0: No, I wasn't bringing that up.
3: There's a lot to talk about.
2: Did it ever? Oh, okay. You want to talk about LeBron?
3: No.
2: Oh.
3: Well, what is LeBron doing? Did he make a decision yet?
0: Yeah, I wasn't.
2: Yes,
0: you know, I
2: to not make one. To not make a decision.
3: I've decided to not
2: to make to not decide. That's correct.
3: Decided to take my talents to not deciding.
0: Hey, they're taking their time. P. Rich Paul and Max Kellerman are talking about them taking their time. He's just not ready.
3: Yeah,
0: now.
3: I mean, I know Rich Paul is a billionaire and he dates Adele and all that, and he's some kind of sports conglomerate. But man, every time that guy talks, I feel stupider. It's amazing, but it must be a great podcast.
2: You are fun. It's on Netflix.
3: Yeah, I'm sure. It's more successful than anything I do, but man, that guy sucks.
2: They got some great, great distribution going on right now.
0: Because I was asking this earlier. Do you think LeBron wants to be a free agent? It felt to me like
3: he
0: wanted to stay with the Lakers, right. But they told him no.
3: Nothing makes sense unless he stays in L.A. Like, he's here to make a spectacle and a production out of everything, and I don't blame him. I mean, that's why he's here. I mean, the second he came to town, he had some stupid generic meeting with Al Pacino and Leonardo DiCaprio, like they were actually going to do something. And he needs L.A. It's part of the generation of what he's doing, what he's generating, is media company that's lost a bunch of millions of dollars and all that. It just doesn't make sense. But I think the Lakers, I told you guys this a long time ago, and without being like, I know what's going on and I'm on the inside, and there's been dozens and dozens and dozens of contradictory reports ever since then. But I do believe that when they took Luka Doncic to the Sphere in Las Vegas and took him like on a date to see the Backstreet Boys, I think they whispered in his ear that last season was going to be the last season he would have to adhere to LeBron or deal with LeBron at all on the team. And everything else since then is what we call in the football world window dressing. Like motions and tight ends waving guys up to the line of scrimmage and everybody acting like a bitch in the backfield.
2: Pete, and looking at, kind of how this has been handled, I brought up the point, and I'm curious what you think. I think it's about the wanting to have value, to have a voice, to be, revered and admired in what it is that you have to say when you get to the building. How much do you think that's playing a part in his decision? How much do you think that's playing a part in how these teams that are courting him or potentially want him, how they're weighing that out as well? Because you got to believe that's
3: why.
2: I don't know.
3: Doesn't anybody want to be wanted? I mean, I think it's hard to LeBron, for better or for worse, throughout his career, has made it, and it's become more and more divisive, I think, the older he gets. But whether you like LeBron or don't like LeBron, I think we can all agree that LeBron makes a great effort in trying to control the story around him.
2: Absolutely.
3: And doing that really just, it's like anything. You try to force something and force it and force it, and people aren't going to want to eat it after a while, or a certain amount of people aren't going to want to eat it after a while, especially as your value lessens as a player, and then you're not going to be able to play forever. And I think we're probably already there for him as to where everybody sees what a great player he is, but does it help us on our basketball team? Does it help us to win a championship? The NBA is a place where you really want to stay out of the middle because that's where you're most powerless. So, I think it's just kind of sad because it feels like an old guy still trying to do what he used to do and do so well, which is control the media narrative. And at this point, they can't. And every day that a decision doesn't come, there's more negative stories about why is he waiting so long. So, I mean, I just don't want it to happen when, I'm on tape or something. That's all.
1: do you
3: an inside joke.
0: well done, V.
3: Thank you.
1: That's actually very well done. Do you care, ultimately, where he goes? Is it getting to that point where it's just exhausting?
3: No, well, it's always fun. Like, it's a story. It's something to talk about. And it's not talking about how Spain passes you to death or some kind of technical thing about a sport that many of us don't follow. It's a story. But I am glad. I do want to give LeVar a certain amount of props here. Even though I think he could have handled it differently, we all could have. But I am glad that the World Cup thing is over.
2: Oh,
3: I'm kind of glad that the soccer guy is no longer the guy on top. I'm glad
2: he was on top. Boy.
3: I'm glad he had his time.
2: He had his time.
3: But I was tired of him with both hands on his hips, just driving me away. All week, every week for months. on the last day of the World Cup, my house actually exploded that day. We had the fire department, wow. And all my house caught on fire.
2: That was you that heard the
3: yes,
2: sirens
3: it was
2: going
3: on Sunday.
2: Oh,
3: that was wow. me because dang. My son's electric bike exploded in our garage.
0: Oh, really?
3: That was being. Oh yeah. My eyelashes got burned off. I attacked the flames like Alec Baldwin and freaking. Or Billy Baldwin in the back draft. It was a lot like my football career.
0: Check that door for heat, P.
3: Yeah, I attacked the flames and was blown back.
2: That's like the time of day. We got that going on in the studio right now.
0: Really?
2: Some wires and stuff out there.
3: No, we had a terrible, we had a situation. And I'm glad that, obviously, a big thank you to the Palos Verdes Estates police and fire departments, because if I wasn't home, if we weren't home on Sunday, we would have lost our house. No doubt.
2: Oh,
3: no.
2: Wow.
3: So, yeah, it was crazy. It was like I was being, so be careful with those electric bikes. Make sure you buy a giant asbestos box. For your electric bike or really your electric car, because those can catch on fire randomly too, apparently. We had hazmat people here and all that. But anyway, before all that happened, I was at a coffee place that I go to every day after yoga and get coffee, one for my wife and one for me. For years, they thought that I drank both, which was odd. But I saw two guys. And they weren't gay, and if they were, it wouldn't have been a big deal. But they're like two guys, and they're just soccer guys, you know? They had like soccer kits on, tight-ass shorts with their sausagey legs, and they got their coffees, and their coffees were all complicated and took forever to make. And then they jumped into a Subaru and drove off, and the Subaru looked like it could dribble a soccer ball, you know? And they had like a soccer license plate. And I was like, you know what? This guy is getting too comfortable in this. You know, we've got to get back to football. We got to get back to LeVar taking a knee and just uppercutting somebody in the nuts and walking out of the bar. Because I like soccer and all that. But it got to be a little too like, oh, look at the lean. He's offside. So shut up. You don't know what you're talking about. None of us do.
2: Yeah.
3: And I like talking about it on the air. I enjoy celebrating the culture of it. And I think it was an enormous success for our country and for the worldview of what it's actually like to be here. I mean, if you have relatives that are foreigners or grew up in other places, you realize that much like you don't know much about any other countries, they watch TV and they think America is New York City and LA and everything in between is cowboys, Clint Eastwood shooting everybody. So I think it was a wonderful thing in that regard. But I am glad that the soccer guy is no longer, you know, sitting on top of the world, talking down to everybody like he has been the last 2 months.
2: Oh, my God.
3: Come back. You don't understand how these guys are. It's like, all right, shut up.
0: They'll be back in 4 years. They'll take the next couple of years off.
3: They should do it every 2 years. They should do it in the U.S.
4: Pedro, who's the next guy that comes along, though? We got football season starting up.
3: Oh, the next guy that comes along is football camp guy. The guy who tries to manipulate the last three guys on the roster. Well, I really like this fullback, dude. You know, that guy. I hate that guy, too. I hate everybody. But that's the next up is football camp guy. Oh, and baseball trade guy.
0: Oh, yeah.
3: Oh, baseball trade deadline guy is a real joy.
5: I mean, there's going to be a lockout, so they might as well go for it.
2: Dang.
0: You know,
4: Petros. Is part of this just because it's so simple to you? I feel like you're a highly intelligent dude and like you've got it all covered. Do you look at it and just go like, yeah, I don't need to hear this guy's overcomplicated opinion on something that's not that difficult to understand?
3: I think, you watch soccer and high-level soccer, and it is extremely technical, and the athletes are absolutely mind-boggling. They're excellent. If you watch your kids play soccer, and then you watch a soccer match, a professional, the way they control the ball, the way they move, it's amazing. The way they run the whole time, the way they fight through fatigue, all that is great. I mean, and I certainly don't have a handle on everything, and there's no, I'm not, you know, maybe I have a good memory and there's things I'm interested in, but I certainly don't think of myself as hyper-intelligent or all understanding or anything like that. If anything, I lose patience with things and just like any other idiot with ADHD, I'm just on to the next thing without really fully understanding it. But no, I don't think it was too simple for me or anything like that. I just got tired of these dudes with tight ass shorts running around acting like they were the kings of town. You know, I mean, I love everybody involved. It was all great. I think Fox did a great job. It was all wonderful. But I am ready to move on to another breed of sports douchebag, if that makes sense.
0: Well, Petros, football is right around the corner. Training camp starting up here pretty quickly. Yes. Your thoughts on that bite mark from Puka that surfaced on social media?
3: I didn't see it.
0: Let me.
1: Have you ever seen Jaws before? Oh. It looks similar to Jaws.
3: You know, there's some people. I always think about Annie Lennox, one of my favorite singers. You guys know who Annie Lennox is. She's the lead singer to the Eurythmics, LeVar. So, Sweet Dreams.
2: Absolutely. Yes, absolutely.
3: And she's a really little person, a really little British woman. And now she's pretty old. And she's in the Rock and Roll Hall of Fame. But her mouth looks like it can open up like a Muppet. You know what I mean?
2: Like totally flip back.
3: Yeah, like all just flip back.
2: Yeah,
3: now you can see that weird, you know, felt tongue.
2: Yeah, they put on the Muppet. Right.
3: And then the velvet uvula that they put
2: there. Right.
3: And
2: famous by the count.
3: Yeah. I love seeing the count in the World Cup. Halftime.
2: Right.
3: I did.
2: Two. I would have had to be watching. Three.
3: I love the freaking count.
0: I've sent you the Puka bite mark.
3: It looks like he could open his face.
0: That's a weird, he's a weird guy, huh? Gotta went a little sideways.
3: Yeah, you know, Jesus Christ almighty.
2: bro.
0: Yeah, it's real. Hey, he makes Marv Albert look like a nibbler.
3: I thought he was getting a tomahawk at Mastro's.
2: Yeah. They were building him a grill.
3: Pretty nice teeth, though. I mean, he's got pretty straight teeth.
2: When you get your molars involved, I mean, you could even see, like, the cleaning veins. You know how, like, when you first get your teeth cleaned, you can feel, like, the veiny
3: scratching. I'm glad he was able to work around that bra strap.
2: Dang. How do you get your molars involved in a bite? Like, shouldn't it just be like
3: by opening up your whole head like Annie Lennox or Kermit the Frog?
2: That's crazy, man.
3: Yeah, that's he's got. Well, you know, he's fine, and he said F the Jews, but it's all okay. He apologized. He went to one of those bougie Malibu rehabs. They got Aaron Donald doing bench press in the facility. It looks like he'll show up. I mean, I doubt that he'll want to go to Australia or start the season with him, but he'll eventually show up and. The Rams will be a favorite all year, and people in L.A. will be marginally interested. It's going to be a special year.
2: Marginally interested.
3: I'm sorry. I mean, that's just kind of how it is. Oh, can I tell you about my Black Power baseball team?
2: Let's hear that.
3: I have a friend in town, a close friend, one of the first people I met when I moved here, and he's a very he played Division II. He was a captain of a college baseball team at Claremont McKenna. And he's a very high-powered litigator. But he is the coach of the one of the all-star teams for Palos Verdes Little League. And last year, they made it all the way to the top three teams in the state, you know, to get to, where do they go, Williamsport?
0: Yeah.
3: And now he's back in the tournament this year with the same team, basically. And they are one of the top 10 in California. They're headed to San Diego to play in the state tournament, and this team has been fueled completely ever since last year. And I showed up at one of their practices and they were playing white people reggae. That I took on the task of being the team DJ. And we play only black militant reggae. And if anything else is played, I show up at practice betrayed and change the music. And last night I sent them their final playlist before the state tournament down in La Jolla. So it's an all-white and Asian team, but they play under the flag of black militancy and Jamaican political violence. and some Ghanaian music. I put a Shatawale in.
2: Shatawale.
3: Some Burner Boy.
1: Do they play this during BP? Like, when are they playing this music?
3: Yeah, they're practice. They blast the reggae. And I think a little bit, you know, once you get to somebody's foreign place, you know, they play, you know, down in San Diego, and they're going to play whatever music they want. Probably something terrible like Blink 182.
2: Mm.
3: But
1: is that as bad as it gets for you?
3: No. No, it gets worse.
0: Mm. What would be a song that would be on the playlist? Let me look it up.
3: I have the playlist right here. The new playlist is called Wind and Sea, because that's the name of a beach down
2: like
3: in La Jolla.
2: It's
3: called Wind and Sea and Black Power.
2: Dang.
0: So it's not the Marked for Death soundtrack.
2: Oh,
3: no,
2: yeah.
3: No, the Marked for Death soundtrack
2: Screwface.
3: John Crow by Jimmy Cliff, written by Jimmy Cliff and Steven Seagal.
2: Want to know what the secret is?
3: Face, your time has come.
2: Yeah.
3: You can do right, you're gonna dead tonight.
2: Yeah.
0: You and Lamar got to do karaoke.

0: Hardcore.
1: Bandolero by the Pinchers, who was recently shot but didn't die. It was bad. Yeah, it's a very, most of their reggae playlists are, you know, Black Roots kind of stuff, but yeah. I went with a more war style dance hall playlist for the state tournament. So hopefully I'll give you guys an update. But you know, it's upsetting because sometimes I show up to practice to listen to music and like some of the dads will be like, I guess you got nothing to do. And I'm like, shut up. I'm the DJ. Shut up.
0: You are
1: like,
0: DJ.
1: You don't have a kid on this team? No, I don't. My child isn't interested in this music.
2: Petros.
0: Bad Bill shed. He shed his skin, Petros.
1: Who?
0: We had our first.
1: Your lizard?
0: Yeah, it's Bad
1: lizard.
0: Bill.
3: Yeah.
0: Well, not mine. It's Petros. My daughter's lizard.
1: It's not a, it's a chameleon.
0: It's a chameleon. She did it. She took on the challenge.
3: Petros,
1: yeah,
3: how's yours?
1: Mine kind of stopped
3: alive? Shedding.
1: Oh, you're still alive. They live for a long time.
0: Yeah.
3: Really?
0: Yeah.
1: Mine sort of stopped shedding because she got, you know, they grow all the way.
0: Uh-huh. She already full
3: Can
0: grown.
3: You remind people how you got stuck with that?
1: It was a gag gift at a party with a bunch of adults that I wasn't happy with, so I took it.
2: like a white elephant?
0: It deserved better.
1: Yeah, like one guy gave it to another guy.
3: Jerk? Who's the jerk that brought that as a gag?
1: He's a federal prison warden.
0: And they're not cheap.
3: Makes sense.
0: A bearded dragon is not cheap.
1: People around here throw money around like
0: that. Yeah, that's not a cheap lizard.
2: You actually go into a white elephant party?
1: He got the lizard just to, like, horrify the guy that he gave it to.
0: That's crazy.
2: Okay, what'd you want at the white elephant
1: party? The guy that he gave it to was like,
2: lizard.
1: I don't want this. And I was like, I'll take it.
0: $500. That's nice. That's like $600 or more. That's an exotic.
2: Petros, always appreciate it. Hopefully things are safe and sound over there. And
1: I mean, there is a the electrical fire smell that has lingered. And got the pod being dropped off, hazmat team.
0: If you need somewhere to come take a little chief break with your boy, we could bacon talk, you know.
1: Right.
0: There you go.
2: Petros, we will do it again next week.
1: I didn't even get to tell you guys about Mountain West Media.
2: I was going to ask my next question.
0: It's crazy.
2: How's Coach Timmy?
1: Timmy Chang?
2: Yeah.
1: Did I send you a picture?
2: Yes.
1: Okay, do you know Timmy Chang has like the most beautiful wife? Like a beautiful like Asian girl from Canada? And like, she looked like she was like 20 years old. And I was like, you guys have any kids? And he's like, we have five. I was like, God damn it.
2: Well, we got to find out
0: congrats,
2: more about
0: coach.
2: That coming up next week.
1: You throw for 20,000 yards in college. Brady knows. And then you just start impregnating your wife over
3: dang,
1: and over.
3: That's right. It's passing yards, then kids.
1: You work the progression.
3: Dang. That's right. There are five eligible receivers.
1: Five eligible. Come on, Matt. We want to make the defense feel like we can hit any of those receivers at any time.
3: That's right.
1: any of these people can touch the ball at any time.
3: They're all wide open.
2: 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Up next, the shenanigans continue here on a Wednesday morning. It's Two Pros and a Cup of Joe here on FSR.
0: You know, trucks just aren't built the way they used to be. 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

0: a lot of stories. 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
15: Central Jersey traffic taking you over to Route 22 through Greenbrook. If you're going westbound, you're Washington Avenue, Warrenville Road, those areas building up. If you're coming down the mountain from Route 78 through Warren, even your Mount Bethel Road is going to be fine, and Round Top Road without troubles. Delays have built up a little bit eastbound 78 going out through 287 and 287. Just its normal volume. No incidents. Northbound slowdowns by exit 10 by Easton Avenue. Trains have been good. New Jersey Transit had some problems yesterday with the storm because of limbs down on the tracks, but this morning, we're doing fine. I'm Christina Lang, and that's a look at your Central Jersey traffic.
2: Here's the updated forecast for Central Jersey. A little bit of cloud cover to start the day, then sunshine. High temperatures, mid-80s today on west winds. Could be a stray shower, isolated thunder shower later afternoon, early evening. Then overnight, becoming partly cloudy, down to about 60 to 65. Sunny weather on Thursday. Thursday's highs 81, clear at night 61. Friday, sunshine 82. Looks like great weather for the weekend. I'm meteorologist Steve Pelletieri for Fox Sports, New Jersey.
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1: Two pros and a cup of Joe, Fox Sports Radio. LeVar Arrington, Brady Quinn, Jonas Knox with you. Coming up in about 12 minutes from now, we're going to close up shop on this Wednesday morning with another edition of The Leftovers. That'll be yours right here on FSR. By the way, reminder, you can check out our YouTube channel for the show. Just search Two Pros FSR within YouTube. Again, that's Two Pros FSR. Hit the subscribe button. After you've done that, tap the thumbs up icon and comment away whether you agree or disagree. Let us know what you think. Again, just search Two Pros FSR on YouTube and subscribe. So we mentioned this earlier, and if this is in case, if this is just simply user error, a mistake, that's one thing. But if LeBron does end up signing with the Heat, somebody's going to get it for spoiling the surprise, because the Miami Heat did accidentally post and delete a scheduled YouTube live stream titled LeBron James Introductory Press Conference for July 27th. A team spokesperson told Sham Sharani of ESPN that the link was mistakenly published while preparing for a possible James signing. So who knows? Maybe somebody spilled the beans a little earlier, and Rich Paul and LeBron James are going to be pissy about it, just based on how they've tried to play this whole thing. So if he does join the Heat, maybe July 27th will be the day, you know? And by that time, training camps will be off and running, and we'll get to see if anybody actually gives a rip. But I think we talked about earlier, Cleveland feels like if he's going to pick somebody in the East to make a run, it feels like Cleveland would be the team as opposed to Miami.
2: I don't know, man. He's got a couple of big reasons to get behind Miami. I mean, Giannis is one, and then the other one is the fact that he's got history there. He's won there, you know, and you've got an organization that is set up to, you know, have, you could say, measured success after him. But I look at it and go, I think Miami, Cleveland, those are the two destinations. And I throw Golden State in there just because of the curiosity of what it would be like to play with Steph, what it would be like to play for that organization, which is one of the most valued in the world, but also just the manner in which they conduct their business. You know, I feel like that would be extremely intriguing. It stays on the West Coast if that's his desire. So those are the three teams it's obviously coming down to. No disrespect to the 76ers, but I don't really feel like they're in the running. I would be honestly shocked if he went that direction. I think it'll be one of the three I mentioned.
1: Yeah, and yeah, I just wanted to reiterate on the text chain, so I sent it over so LeVar could check it out again. Just some of the, things that would you know, lead LeBron James to potentially choosing Miami or them having a lead.
2: I would say this though: if it is Miami, you know, he's really got to grab on, you know, by the hips and hold on tight, because it's going to get crazy again there. You know, you guys have obviously seen the way the fans react about big time sporting events. What was it the soccer match where like people were like climbing to get into the Hard Rock Stadium and all? Is that what it was?
1: Yeah.
2: But like, he's gonna need to grab both hips, hold on tight, and just ride that wave, because there's gonna be a lot of fandom, a lot of things coming his way.
1: You know, you could just do what Lee and I did when we had our press credentials. Just keep walking straight, and eventually you'll find yourself in a suite you had no business being in.
2: Okay, Lee might have grabbed a drink too to make it look like he was just blending in at that point. But
1: I never forget, we're just walking around on the field level at Hard Rock Stadium. I see Brady in his orange bull jacket. I'm like, hey, what's up, man? He goes, what are you doing here? Just drinking a beer. I don't know. We just kept walking straight.
2: It then led me to think, like, security can't be that good.
1: they just let us
2: somehow
1: in.
2: You two slappies are down here on the field.
1: Yeah, we're just walking around, just hanging out. I mean, man, they had a whole spread out. I mean, shrimp cocktail. They had caviar, prime rib. Like, it was done up nice. So LeVar, I don't know if based on that, that would lead you to want to, if you were LeBron, to want to choose Miami based on just some of what has been documented here.
3: I think he's focused on playing basketball. I think he's focused on family. I think he's focused in on all the things that matter the most. And he'll make the right decision when, you know, the time is right for him to make the decision.
2: Let me ask this. Can he make a wrong decision in your mind?
3: At this point, no. I don't think he can. I mean, It's interesting because the idea of it, I guess how I look at it is, will he ring? All that's left is, can he get to 6-7 rings? Like, that's all that would seem to matter. So no matter where he goes, I think it only starts mattering until we get into the season and we see if it's a team that can make a run. Otherwise, it's like, okay, what are we going to say? Is the narrative going to be, oh, it sucks that his team isn't good and it could be his final season? What, like, he's not good enough anymore, or he's really good, but he can't carry this team? Like, oh, he broke another record. Of course he's going to continue to break records. He's been playing forever. What becomes the narrative that drives it if the team isn't pushing for a championship? I feel like it's all or nothing at this point. So it doesn't really, you know, for me, I'm not, you know, if he goes to Cleveland, I think he's got a better chance of getting to that ring. If he goes to somewhere else, if he goes to Golden State, I don't know. I think their time has passed. I think Miami maintains being a competitive team, but I just don't think that they're at that point where they're going to win an NBA championship, an NBA finals. So, you know, I don't know. I look at it as the only reason why it will matter if LeBron plays another year is if he's able to win a ring. No matter if Paul says that he's not playing for the rings, or if LeBron James said it out his mouth, his own mouth, that he's not playing for the rings, it has to be he's playing for the rings, because what else is relevant to his career at this point?
1: So anything less than a championship, and
3: why do it? Other than just, I love playing. And if you just love playing, then why haven't you signed yet?
1: I mean, I think we sent you the reason why I do it, you know, other than the ring. I think, you know.
3: Come on, man. It's 5:42.
1: Oh, I'm just telling you.
3: 8:42. Time to go to a break.
1: All right.
3: You're not going to try to draw me back in.
1: Okay.
3: Yeah, I'm not going to do it.
1: Okay. All right. Well,
2: yeah, I don't know what that means, but okay.
3: Yeah, you do.
1: Thought my king was
2: back. Drawing back into what?
3: You know exactly what it means, Brady Quinn. You started it.
2: I did not start this. I'm just trying to put you up on the game.
3: You are the kid brother instigator.
2: And I'm, you know, just what? Trying to put you up on the game.
3: Then you threw the Alka-Seltzer in the water, and you're like, watch it bubble up. Look at it.
2: I don't know what that
3: Look
2: means.
3: At it bubbling up.
1: Yeah.
3: Well, because you you do something for a reaction. That was Q that sent it, right? Was that Q?
1: Oh, yeah.
3: Yeah, that was. I thought I saw it.
1: I just reiterated it and sent it back over.
3: Yeah, you're the middle child. And I'm the oldest. And y'all are trying to set me up, and I'm not going for it. Mm. So let's go to the break.
1: All right.
2: Well, all right. Let's do it. Say, pal?
3: The up top boys.
2: Whatever you say,
3: up top.
1: It is two pros and a cup of Joe here on Fox Sports Radio.
3: Did you see that, Tuckus?
1: LeVar Arrington. Brady Quinn, Jonas Knox with you.
3: Practice crossing over with those.
1: By the
0: Pass
1: way,
0: the mayonnaise.
1: We will have another edition of The Leftovers, and that'll be yours right here next on FSR.
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13: Looking at a little problem in the Woodbridge area if you're taking Route 1 northbound. Northbound Route 1 by Ford Avenue, an accident in that area costing a little extra time. And now, fender bender in Berkeley Heights for Route 78. 78 on the way eastbound side, you're going to find delays by exit 44. Going into the area may take you an extra 5 minutes. And then you've got 22 construction costing you time westbound in Union. It's right around Fairway Drive. 206 with the road work in Hillsboro. Look for about 5 minutes worth of traffic northbound by Amwell Road. And even your ride on 78 eastbound, construction to watch for by exit 20. I'm Christina Lang, Central Jersey Traffic.
14: Here's the updated forecast for Central Jersey. A little bit of cloud cover to start the day, and then sunshine. High temperatures, mid-80s today on west winds. Could be a stray shower, isolated thunder shower later afternoon, early evening. Then overnight, becoming partly cloudy, down to about 60 to 65. Sunny weather on Thursday. Thursday's highs 81, clear at night 61. Friday, sunshine 82. Looks like great weather for the weekend. I'm meteorologist Steve Pelletieri for Fox Sports New Jersey.
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0: Two Pros and a Cup of Joe, Fox Sports Radio. LeVar Arrington, Brady Quinn, Jonas Knox with you here. Man, oh man. Lots of conversation being had here on this show. By the way, we'll be back on the air coming up tomorrow, 6 a.m. Eastern time.
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3: Here's the leftovers.
0: All right, Ray, what do we got?
5: Happy hump day, fellas. We're made it halfway through the week. It's okay. Hump days are fun. Wednesdays are great. You know, it's even better making new records. So the Red Sox are on a winning streak right now. They've won 14 games straight. The last time that they did this, they had a 15-game winning streak back in 1946. Now, they came close to this in 2012 where they had 12 games and then they lost. But tonight they have a doubleheader. So not only can they match the last record, they have a chance to set a new one.
6: Huh? What are we talking
5: about?
6: You
5: didn't hear that? The Red Sox are going to beat a record?
6: Huh?
5: That they haven't beat.
0: They've
5: since
0: been on a
5: 1946.
0: Tear. Everybody thought they were going to be sellers at the deadline, and then all of a sudden, before the All-Star break, they went on this run because Aroldis Chapman's their closer that it still throws gas, even though he's 38 years old. And they thought, well, he's going to be a guy that's going to be in demand. And all of a sudden, they've turned it around and they've, you know, it's one of the best runs in the history of the franchise.
5: Yeah, it's a big deal, VAR.
6: Huh? Okay. What else? What else you got? That's why it's the leftovers. What else you got?
5: Hey, I take a lot of time looking for these, okay? There's a lot to dig
6: up. No, this wasn't on you. This wasn't a shot at you.
5: Yes,
6: shot at the topic.
5: Well, shot at basketball here. Okay. The Basketball Hall of Fame is switching things up. On this Friday, a dedicated experience honoring Stephen Curry is opening. This is the first time an active NBA player has been honored in its 75-year history.
6: Huh?
0: How's that feel, LeBron?
2: Well, it's pretty cool considering like the impact he's had on the game. I think we can talk about all the different people, LeBron, MJ, and everyone else, but Steph's carved out his own niche. And it's been pretty cool to see a guy who, you know, isn't blessed with as much size and athleticism as LeBron still be able to have the impact he's had. Pretty cool.
0: That's got to burn LeBron's ass a little bit, though. The fact that Steph is the first active player to get that sort of induction into the Hall of Fame. Like, you know, those two have been in the league, have competed for so long against each other, and Steph's the guy who gets it. It just, that feels like something that would irk LeBron James and his camp a little bit. In the midst of his free agency, Steph's worried about the Hall of Fame.
5: Well, this is opening a whole new thing called The Vault. So it is an immersive experience. People who go, you'll be able to see exclusive memorabilia, rare footage, and even an audio book. That makes it, more like sentimental, I guess. It'll be good.
6: Okay.
0: I'm telling you, man, Rich Paul's going to have a counter to this. All right, it's going to be problems. This is going to be a big problem.
5: I'm sure more people can join.
0: Yeah, but he was the first. You know, he's the first one there. So now they're going to have a red ass about it. What else we got, Ray?
5: That was it?
0: Mm-hmm. Well, listen, there's
5: another one. You know what I did? I watched Waterboy yesterday because of Yuvar.
6: Oh, nice. Did you like it?
5: I loved it. And I've already seen it before, but I feel like I liked it even more this time just because I know
2: what'd you watch?
5: Waterboy.
6: Is like that Mary in there?
2: Adam Sandler?
5: Yes.
6: All right, let's go.
2: You've never seen the movie Waterboy?
5: I didn't know that VAR was the inspiration for how he played.
0: Yeah.
6: So was Mary.
5: Fun fact.
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10: NBC News Radio, I'm Michael Kastner. President Trump will attend a dignified transfer today of four U.S. soldiers killed in Iranian attacks over the weekend. The solemn ceremony was originally set for Tuesday before it was postponed. The four U.S. service members will return in flag-draped caskets at Dover Air Force Base in Delaware. 19-year-old Isabella Gonzalez, 25-year-old Tyler Freehan, and 28-year-old Angel Rampersand were killed when an Iranian missile hit their sleeping barracks in Jordan on Friday. 30-year-old Michael Emmanuel Swinton died on Sunday while attempting to disarm a downed Iranian drone in Iraq. Tropical storm Bertha is moving steadily toward Louisiana. Bertha is currently about 45 miles east-northeast of the mouth of the Mississippi River and headed toward Louisiana's bayou country with sustained winds of over 50 miles per hour. This man says Grand Isle has been bracing for Bertha as it continues to rebuild after Hurricane Ida several years ago.
11: It takes you 5 years to get money from the federal government after a disaster hits you, and you just keep on pounding and you still work hard.
10: tropical storm warning is in effect from the coast of Alabama to Morgan City, Louisiana, and a tropical storm watch has been extended to eastern Texas. Severe weather is slamming several parts of the country this week. More from Tammy Trujillo.
12: NBC News' Aaron McLaughlin reports that possible tornadoes formed in the New York City area on Tuesday.
13: The storm rolling through Manhattan with multiple tornado warnings west of the Big Apple and at least two reports of twisters in Morris County, New Jersey.
12: Tornado and flood watches were issued for more than 30 million people, stretching from New York City through Philadelphia and down into parts of the Mid-Atlantic. Powerful storms inflicted flooding, rain, and damage across multiple metro areas.
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14: Looking at a little problem in the Woodbridge area if you're taking Route 1 northbound. Northbound Route 1 by Ford Avenue, an accident in that area costing a little extra time. And now, fender bender in Berkeley Heights for Route 78. 78 on the way eastbound side, you're going to find delays by exit 44. Going into the area may take you an extra 5 minutes. And then you've got 22, construction costing you time, westbound in Union. Right around Fairway Drive. 206 with the road work in Hillsboro. Look for about 5 minutes worth of traffic northbound by Amwell Road. And even your ride on 78 eastbound, construction to watch for by exit 20. I'm Christina Lang, Central Jersey Traffic.
15: Here's the updated forecast for Central Jersey. A little bit of cloud cover to start the day, then sunshine. High temperatures, mid-80s today on west winds. Could be a stray shower, isolated thunder shower later afternoon, early evening. Then overnight, becoming partly cloudy, down to about 60 to 65. Sunny weather on Thursday. Thursday's highs 81, clear at night 61. Friday, sunshine 82. Looks like great weather for the weekend. I'm meteorologist Steve Pelletieri for Fox Sports, New Jersey.
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17: I'm tired. The first two are going to take a lot out of me, so I'm just going to throw the third one, put some cheese and sauce on dough, and call it a third.
18: Okay, let's slow down, all right? Okay. You're on fire today. I don't know why. What, Paulie?
19: I think I have the backstory. I was here yesterday. There was a terrible rainstorm. Todd had just taped his podcast, which was, from what I heard, outlandish. But more so, Todd helped out with some leaking in the back room, and Todd was actually helping out physically, sweeping properly, and really helped out. I watched it, and I think he's kind of fired up. He feels manly today.
17: I did something constructive. Jay in the back was showing me the big German's brother how to mop the floor. Actually, it wasn't a mop. It was just kind of sweeping. So I was just pushing water towards the front door. I don't really feel like I accomplished much, but I appreciate Paulie giving me some positive vibes there.
18: Yeah, Dylan.
20: They're two completely different videos if you watch it with and without sound. Without sound, you're like, wow, look at Todd, like, helping sweep. And if you listen to the sound, it's like, wow, this guy is complaining the entire time.
17: No, because in order to do that, I had to get my feet were in the little puddle there. So, like, there's no way. You can't put your feet to the side. So now my feet are wet and the socks are getting wet. And I'm like, I don't know. There's got to be someone here that can do this better.
18: 877-3DP Show. 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And this Pizza Wednesday, operator Tyler sitting by doing absolutely nothing but answering your phone calls at 877-3DP-SHOW. 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We're still on LeBron watch, which is fine with me. I'm okay. It's not like, oh, will you please, you drama queen. It's okay. Like, once it happens, then, you know, we'll move on. Training camp starts. So I'm fine with this time of the year. Take your time. You'll get around to it. Now, the Miami Heat, their social media team, apparently they got a head start on this, according to Shams. The social media department with the Miami Heat preparing for the possibility of LeBron signing, mistakenly posting the link to the team's YouTube page. Now, the way I looked at this, this may not show that the Heat are the favorites, but may give us a timeline on when LeBron is going to make his decision. Maybe the teams that are involved, you know, the Cavaliers, the Sixers, Golden State, Miami, maybe they've been told July 27th is when LeBron is going to make his decision. Now, I don't have any information, and I don't think anybody else does, but maybe LeBron is saying, I'm going to make my decision on that day. Be prepared, and Miami, the Heat, you know, the Heat are always buttoned up. You imagine there's probably some 23-year-old intern. Pat Riley wants to see you. About what? The social media post with LeBron. Okay. Here we are with the Miami Heat. They're always buttoned up. But I looked at the 27th of July and I thought, okay, random day, but maybe it's not so random. Yes, Paul.
19: I did look into this a little bit. It was mistakenly posted, according to the Miami Heat, to their YouTube page. I asked one of the BRGs who does this kind of stuff, when you put together social media posts or website updates or things like this, there's like a queue where you could see what it's going to look like. And if you hit the wrong button, it publishes instead of like tests it out. So it could have been a mistake.
18: Well, it was a mistake that it was posted. I'm just wanting to know if that's the date that everybody thinks that this is going to happen. Also, I was looking at, you know, the favorites according to DraftKings for next year, the odds, and then you have asterisk by some teams here. So, Dylan, what does the asterisk mean when Vegas will put an asterisk by Golden State, Philly, Cleveland, and Miami?
20: I actually put the asterisk there just to highlight which LeBron's top four potential landing spots.
18: I should have asked you that question before I embarrassed myself. Does Vegas put an asterisk up there? So that's just to say this is where they are now. The odds. Do you have those odds with you? Of I saw where Golden State, where they are on this list, Miami, Philadelphia, Cleveland. But the two top favorites are still San Antonio and OKC.
20: Yeah, they're Spurs and Thunder are tied at plus 270. And then of the LeBron landing spots, first up is the Heat at 18 to 1.
18: Okay.
20: Then the Sixers at 20 to 1, Cavs at 25 to 1, and then Warriors at 30 to 1.
18: The Knicks are the third favorite at plus 850. So it's overwhelming Spurs and Thunder. Then it goes to the Knicks. Then the Celtics. So you lose Jaylen Brown. You still have the fourth best odds. You do a salary dump with Jaylen Brown. And Miami right now plus 1,800. So 18 to 1. Sixers at 20 to 1. I still think if the Sixers get LeBron, I'd put them up there with the Knicks, maybe even higher. Vincent Goodwill covers the NBA for the Mothership. He'll join us next hour. A lot of times when you have a champion, there is a let's try to follow their blueprint for what they did for success. Now, it happens maybe more in football where you go, there's a new style. Like with the Knicks, can you ask your star player to take $100 million less? That doesn't happen. And can you get all the guys you played college basketball with to join you in the NBA? And that they can actually contribute on a high level. So that's not something you can go, you know what, here's our blueprint. But I do think that you can't be top heavy. And I think this is the pattern I see. They had two guys that were taking up a majority of their payroll in Boston. And as a result, that's where you have to look and go, we can't continue to do this. We need to spread the wealth. Maybe the Knicks showing you got to have a bench. You got to be deep. And you can't have that one guy making or two guys who are going to, you know, come, you know, be responsible for what, 70% of your payroll. And I think that's what happened in Boston. You know, LeBron says that this isn't really going to be about money and you don't have to trade any assets. So that's where this is really going to be impactful. When players have been traded before, you're like, what's this going to do to your team that you gave up all of these draft picks or players, you know, like Miami? Like you gave up Tyler Hero. He's a good player. And then you gave up draft picks as well. Like you're all in for the next two or three years. And is LeBron looking at this as a two-year situation? I keep thinking it's one and done. But the more I think about this, it might be one and an option. It might be 2 years where he goes, hey, if I'm going to Miami, let's give this 2 years. If I go back to Cleveland, Golden State, let me give us a chance. And he's still putting up good numbers. And people forget where he was when Austin Reeves and Luka got hurt. They leaned on LeBron down the stretch. And I think that's kind of important, too. If I'm a GM or an owner, I'm going to bring him in. I'm going to encourage him to look at this as a two-year deal. Let's see what it's going to look like first year, add some elements, and then you have your final rollout as you go for a championship. Yeah, Paulie.
19: I was really curious about how Giannis looks at this because he has to be informed or updated about the pursuit of LeBron. And I'll bet you 3 or 4 years ago, he may have said, no, I don't want to share. You know, I want more role players around me. But it's been 5 years since his title. I didn't realize it was that long. He may be at the point of his career. Let's try something new. Let's share the stage a little bit.
18: Well, he's already sharing the stage with a guy who scored 83 points in a game. You're already sharing. I know it sounds strange. It's like when LeBron went to Miami and they said, well, this is Dwayne Wade's team. No, it wasn't. Dwayne Wade was smart enough to let LeBron know, hey, if you want this to be your team, go ahead. Bam Adebayo knows it should be his team, but you're bringing in Giannis, and he's probably wise to acquiesce to Giannis. But you need help. I don't care how good you are. Joker's the best player in the game. It doesn't matter if you don't have Jamal Murray being consistent, Aaron Gordon being consistent. Like, you got to have that other person or people like the Knicks proved. Yes, Marvin.
1: Yeah, when it comes to like Bam Adebayo and Giannis, this might be Giannis's team, but it's Bam's franchise, if that makes sense.
18: Yeah.
1: Like, you know what? I'm the homegrown guy, almost like a D-Wade. You know what? You have to be the best player on this team, but I could still be that franchise guy that's going to be here, you know, throughout the duration.
18: Yeah, because Bam is probably going to be there longer than Giannis is going to be there. This is where you're coming through and you got a house guest coming for the next couple of years. And you say, hey, you know what? Sleep in my bedroom. You know, I'll give you the master bedroom. You know, don't worry about it. I want you to be comfortable here. Come on in, because if Giannis succeeds, then Bam succeeds. It's just like Dwayne Wade. If LeBron succeeds, Dwayne Wade succeeds as well. What's poll question for the first hour of the program, Dylan?
20: Well, we got one from Todd again, who's been on fire. Do you believe the Heat's LeBron post was just preparation for the possibility signs with them? Yes. Yes, I do. Or of course not. Dot, dot, dot. They messed up. Dot, dot, dot. LeBron's back on South Beach.
18: It's a mistake. Somebody made a mistake. Do the Miami Heat know? I'm going to say they do not. But does the rest of the NBA have an idea of when this is going to happen? Did he let all four know, or his agent let all four teams know, this is when we hope to make this announcement? I would lean towards that. I think that somebody in the Miami Heat social media department just made a mistake. Yes, Dylan.
20: I mean, is it like 100% that it was a mistake, or a, you know, I don't really know what the incentive would be to have like an accidental leak, but I mean, this stuff does happen for, you know, sometimes reason unbeknown to.
18: I don't think you want to jump ahead and not allow LeBron to make the decision again. I can't imagine that somebody didn't look at this in the Miami Heat organization and say, wait a minute, before you post anything, it's got to go through this person and this person and this person. It can't be some 24-year-old who goes, hey, I posted something. No, what? No, I don't think that's possible. I think somebody made a mistake, because this has to go through channels. Like, this is big. I mean, this is at the end of LeBron's career, and he's not limping towards the finish line. He's going to go to a team that might be the team to beat in the Eastern Conference. Yes, Todd.
17: perhaps teams, leagues, companies should have it so it's not so easy to make that mistake. Like Paulie was saying, it could be as simple as hitting the wrong button. Maybe it's one of those, are you sure you sure you want to delete this message? Where you have to hit two or three things for it to really go through. You have an opportunity maybe to catch yourself or someone catches the mistake.
18: That would have been helpful yesterday. Thank you.
17: But something that big shouldn't be that easy. I hit one button and this whole thing happens.
18: Nobody has better hindsight than you do. Like you're 2010, 2015. You're not
17: sure you want to send this message.
18: Yeah. Thank you, Todd. Yes, Paul.
19: Todd leads the league in advice after the fact.
18: Oh, my God.
19: They should have done this.
18: Yeah.
19: Well, yeah.
18: Yeah. What?
17: I have a question. If you're LeBron, if you're LeBron or LeBron's camp or Rich Paul, are you furious or are you understanding?
18: What do you think? What do you think?
17: I think they're pretty pissed off.
18: Okay. All right. Thank you, Todd. I don't think they could be happy about it. Yes, Paul.
19: I do have an actual question about Rich Paul and his role with LeBron.
18: How about we save it?
19: Okay.
18: We'll take a break here. We're just getting started, Dan and the Danettes, on this Pizza Wednesday. 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

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World Cup ratings, huge. Yeah, I thought it was going to get to 40 million. I think when you bring in Telemundo and, you know, you might have 60 million people watching the World Cup final. SEC media days are going on. Greg Sankey, the commissioner of the SEC, talking about the SEC maybe seceding from college football. We'll have that for you coming up in a little bit. Training camps, NFL training camps opening up. We'll look at where the headlines are right now. And I got to see the movie Odd.

0: It is. It is, and it didn't feel that way until maybe the last 20 minutes. Anne Hathaway did a great job. Matt Damon, who joins us on the show tomorrow. John Leguizamo plays a blind guy. I thought he was really, really good. So there's a lot of action going on. There's a lot of stuff going on. And I'd watch it again just for the Cyclops. But special effects, like it, Christopher Nolan made it feel like it was real, like it was happening right there. You know, it wasn't cheesy, anything like that. But there's some storylines that I didn't quite follow because I didn't know what that woman is supposed. Is she Helen of Troy? And then there's a Cyclops, and there, I needed to just have a little tutorial on the Odyssey, Greek mythology. But would I recommend it? Yes, I would. Yes. Yes, Paulie.
1: I think we're all in the same boat with you. When you said, well, you have to have read the Odyssey, we're all like, maybe at 15. Like, when I think Homer, I think Simpson.
0: Yeah, there's some different storylines and, you know, the sirens and, you know, there's the muse and I don't know. But even through all that, because I'm asking my wife during the movie, like, wait, who is she? Wait, what did he do? Yes, Todd.
2: Could the story have been told as effectively with less decibels? Since you made it a point to say that it was loud, that's an interesting way to describe a movie or a film.
0: I don't know.
2: Just the right amount of loudness for like the gore and the special effects.
0: Well, they put you in the boat. They put you in the moment. That's why sometimes it's loud, because it was probably loud when they were doing this. So they put you as close to it as possible. And why do you, of all the questions,
2: just found that fascinating.
0: No, but all the questions, it's like, oh, well, if they toned it down a little bit, the soundtrack is spectacular. I thought that was the star. It was that good. And if you can see it at an IMAX theater, do it. But, you know, hold on, because it right from the start, like, whoa. It is there's not real down times with it. There's stuff happening. There's a scene on a mountaintop. I don't know the actress, but I could have watched 20 more minutes of her where she is taking on, there's pigs and then there's the soldiers and there's stuff going on where I go, what? Wait a minute. And then I say to my wife, wait, should I know her? And once again, just a little tutorial, Cliff Notes version on the Odyssey could help you. Yes, Dylan?
3: Yeah, about the sound, the movie Dunkirk, another Christopher Nolan film, fantastic movie, but I noticed it like halfway through the movie, there's just the entire time there's the ambient plane sounds in the background no matter what, and it's like the moment you hear it, it's kind of like ends up being the only thing you hear.
0: It's loud. But that's probably part of his signature.
3: Yeah.
0: Yeah, Paulie.
1: More importantly, Matt Damon jacked?
0: Oh, my God.
1: How old do you think he is?
0: Probably 52?
1: 55.
0: Wow. And he's got an 8-pack, not a 6-pack. He's got guns, man. He is jacked. Now, you got Tom Holland, who played Spider-Man. And then Zendaya, who's his wife in real life, she's in the movie. Charlize Theron, and I forget what her, now is she Helen of Troy? I don't know. She's got him captive on an island, and they're eating lotus plant, and she looked great. My wife goes, she looks, like you can't look that beautiful when you're trying not to look that beautiful, but Charlize Theron accomplished that. Yes, Paulie.
1: Charlize plays Calypso.
0: Oh, Calypso, okay. And once again, just a little knowledge would have probably helped me. But, you know, I didn't do my homework in high school or college, so why do it now? Yes, Dylan.
3: I do love when they take, like, a hot actress and try and make them look ugly. Like, Sofia Vergara, when she played Griselda, they were like, I don't know, how do we make her busted? And they just put a giant nose on her.
0: Well, they're not trying to ugly up Charlize Theron.
3: Oh.
0: But she still looked like she's stepping out of a...

0: fragrance commercial. Yes, Marvin.
1: Well, they tried to do that to her in the movie Monster.
0: Yeah, well, they did do that.
1: Yeah, they did, yeah.
0: Yeah. That's how you win awards.
1: Yes, for sure.
0: Yeah. I think if we ugly ourselves up a little more, that maybe we could win some awards.
2: Wow. Our problem is we're too good looking.
0: I think that's what it is. Look, I got my new haircut. You know? People are like, oh, you went to Hollywood, you sold out. Yes, yes, Dylan.
3: Yeah, and we're talking about Matt Damon being jacked, and I know, like, it's always impressive seeing movie stars get into these crazy shapes, either up or down for movie roles. I don't know. If you were paying me whatever, I'm sure it was like $50 million or something, I still don't think I'm getting a six-pack no matter how much time you give me.
0: Well, do you care if an actor uses performance-enhancing drugs?
3: Not at all.
0: Okay. A lot of them get help. Now, I'm not saying Matt Damon, but, you know, at that age, you know, you've got somebody whose job is to make you look great. And if you have time and you have money and that's what your job is, then, you know, get him in shape. I would have preferred to get Charlize Theron in shape because that wouldn't have taken any time whatsoever. I'd be like, you know what? You're good. You are good. Anne Hathaway was great as well. Robert Pattinson is in it.
2: Hunky.
0: I'm not the biggest Robert Pattinson fan, but
1: Twilight.
0: Yeah. And I didn't see Twilight, but I did see the movie where he's in a lighthouse with Willem Dafoe, and it's just those two, and they go crazy. And that's one of those where you go, okay, all right. I didn't think that I would like this movie, but I did. Bill in San Diego. Hi, Bill. What's on your mind today?
4: Hey, good morning, Dan. I love the show. I've called a couple of times, and I have a low threshold for entertainment, which means it doesn't take much when it comes to movies. So when you put all those, that amazing cast, Christopher Nolan, an amazing story, and you do it such a disservice on all levels. I saw it in IMAX. I was super disappointed. The dialogue was amateurish at best. You know, it's mom and dad. You know, I don't want to ruin it for anyone, but there's about 20 good minutes in there, particularly the last eight.
0: All right. Look, it might not be for everybody. You might not care about, you know, Greek mythology. But as far as filmmaking, I mean, I would love to know what Spielberg or, you know, run down the list. Let them tell me what they're looking at with filmmaking. Now, they might not want to attach their name to something like that if they don't like it. I don't know how you come away with from a Christopher Nolan movie without going, wow, there's maybe one or two other people that could probably pull it off at that magnitude. Yes, Pauline.
2: Should we expect Odyssey 2?
0: I'm going to say no.
2: The author's dead, so you got to find a new writer.
0: Yeah. Now, if you would have done the Iliad, then you could have done the Odyssey. Then you could have had the sequel. Or is it a sequel? And Matt Damon will join us tomorrow in the program. Yes, Dylan?
3: Where does it rank to the top of Christopher Nolan movies for you, would you say? Or
0: run down the list for me.
3: All right, so we got, in order, The Following, Memento. That's a good one.
0: I loved Memento. I think it was too smart for people. But I thought Guy Pearce was great. So I love Memento. I love the whole concept of the guy has short-term memory loss and he tattoos all these things on his body. When you watch it the first time, you're like, damn, okay. So just when you think up the concept of that, you know, that was, I thought it was really brilliant. But I don't know if it probably wasn't a box office hit. Okay, what else?
3: Insomnia.
0: I did love Insomnia. Was that Pacino and Robin Williams? And you do feel fatigued when you're watching that that movie because Pacino can't sleep. He's in Alaska, and it's, you know, sunlight 24 hours a day.
3: Followed up with Batman Begins.
0: I'm not a Batman guy. Haven't seen any of the Batman movies.
3: Really?
0: No.
3: Even so, then there's The Prestige. That's great. And then The Dark Knight. You didn't see The Dark Knight?
0: I did not.
3: Damn. All right. Inception?
0: I watched. I didn't understand it.
3: That's fair.
0: Yeah.
2: At least you admit it.
0: It was over with, and I go, I don't. What did I just see? But you know, maybe he likes doing that. You play mind games, make you think. you don't think at this movie, but there, I don't mind thinking when I'm watching a movie. Normally, I just like, you know, a buddy movie, a little bit of action, and that's about it. And I don't do Harry Potter. I don't do any. I don't do any of those things.
3: I know.
0: I've heard this from my kids. I'll be like, why don't you? Why, it's great movie making. I go, I know. Yes, Todd.
5: It's great movie making.
0: Thank you, Todd.
5: I am. I didn't raise my hand. I'm sorry, this is one of those moments.
0: This is where you can fool the audience. Just adjust.
5: I'm sorry. I just kind of reiterated what you said. I didn't say 11 or come up with a guess of a name for a poll question or anything. But I'm reiterating. I'm emphasizing what you said. I still am curious about is loud better in a movie.
0: I'm not saying that. Every movie should be this way?
5: Because it could be off-putting. It's like, wow, 3 hours of that.
0: No, you should be off-putting.
5: Oh, I see what you did. Because pudding is fattening. Chocolate pudding.
0: That's from Between Two Ferns?
5: Yeah, that was funny. That was
0: where Jennifer Lawrence says that to Jack Galifianakis. That's off-putting. No, you should be off-putting. Yes, Paul.
2: Galifianakis not in The Odyssey.
0: He is not.
2: Okay.
0: Not that I'm aware of. Travis Scott is in the movie.
3: Really?
0: Yeah. Yeah. There's a couple of people in there, and I go, I think I know you. Check and see if Travis Scott is in there. I think he is. My wife at one point goes, man, they uglied up Sydney Sweeney. I go, hon, Sydney Sweeney is not in the movie. She goes, are you sure? I go, that's not Sydney Sweeney. I would know. She has certain attributes where I'd go, oh, okay, that could be Sydney Sweeney. Yes, Paulie.
2: Travis Scott is in the movie.
0: Okay.
2: He plays himself during a rap scene, a rap battle. Yes. No. He is, Travis Scott plays Bard.
0: Yeah. Yes, Dylan.
3: It is fair to just assume that Sydney Sweeney and, like, Glenn Powell are in every movie.
0: That's true. Or Austin Butler.
3: Yeah.
0: Elvis? Like, he had his run, and then I don't know if people are like, everybody's going to think he's Elvis. Yes, Paulie.
2: He kept the accent.
0: I know,
2: he
0: couldn't get rid of it. I think he had a problem getting rid of the Elvis accent.
2: You see him on red carpets. He's like, glad to be here.
0: Thank you. Thank you very much. Yes, Todd.
5: Are Tom Holland and Zendaya like a package deal now? Because they did Spider-Man, they did the Odyssey. Is that just a random coincidence? Or all future movies, they both have to be included or leave us out?
0: What do you think?
5: I think maybe they're a package deal now. Okay. They just did two movies in a row together. It sounds like, hey, if you want me, you got to take him too.
0: Any negatives? Like, is that the negative that they're a package deal? Like,
5: not necessarily a negative, but like the casting people should be able to choose one or the other if they feel like they both don't belong necessarily.
0: It is fascinating how you see the world. Like, you go out of your way to go, let me create a negative here. And you do it really, really well.
5: I'm going to take that as a compliment.
0: Yes, Marvin.
1: Fritzy, here's a reference you may understand. They're kind of like the new modern age kid in play. You can't have one without the other, okay?
0: But they're married.
1: Kid and play?
0: No. Tom Holland and Zendaya. By the way, Zendaya can look like she's 16 or 36. She has that ability to look older or younger. Tom Holland just looks younger. He looks younger. And Elliot Page, formerly known as Ellen Page, is in the movie.
2: From Juno.
0: Yes. Okay. Yes. Elliot Page starts the movie. Elliot Page. Trojan horse scene, spectacular. Yes, Dylan.
3: Were you a Euphoria guy?
0: No.
3: That seems like it would be up your alley.
0: No, I didn't watch the Yellow Jackets or any. No.
3: First season of Yellow Jackets was pretty good.
0: I know, but I have certain things that I'm going to watch. I might stray a little bit and go, I'll give it a shot. But usually. And you know, I would have gotten around to see The Odyssey, but Todd said, hey, if you're going to have Matt Damon on, they recommended that you must see the movie. And I said, well, wait a minute, are they recommending that I must see or just saying that I must see the movie? He goes, you got to see the movie. I go, all right. So I said to my wife, let's go. So we went to a matinee, came out 6 o'clock, just chatting it up about the movie. That's how I love it. All right. Did we come up with a poll question today?
3: We did. We put Todd's wordy one about LeBron up there. I also threw up this. Paula sent me this a couple days ago, but I figured, you know, may as well throw it out there. Post 2026 World Cup, I'm much more of a soccer fan, a bit more interested, or feeling about the same.
0: Mm.
3: You want early results?
0: No.
3: Okay.
0: I'm going to wait after the break. Travis Scott plays the bard. So that's the person who's telling stories through song. And apparently it's an allusion to the origins of the story, which was originally told that way. If that, I don't want to give anything away. Yes, Pauline.
2: Do you have a Greek mythology connection?
0: Yes, I do.
2: Nice.
0: Yes, I do. How about we take a break here? All right. Yes, Dooley.
3: Zach Galifianakis should have been in it. He's Greek. Like, everyone looked like him back then.
0: There's a lot of people who don't look Greek in this movie. I'm just saying, where you go, okay, all right. But I didn't read the Iliad or the Odyssey.
3: So you can't know.
0: I have no idea. Yes, Marvin.
1: Was Giannis in this movie?
0: Giannis was in it. He's Cyclops. How about we take a break? No, he's not in it. Just kidding. But Cyclops is awesome. Awesome. Okay, how about we take a break? We accomplished nothing so far. We'll try we'll try to upgrade our game with our play of the day after this. 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
2: Crawford's caught between third and home. The throw to rushing. He runs down the line, pumps a throw, gives it to Betts. Crawford is tagged. Runner between second and third. Real Muto. He's caught up the bag. He's out at second. And the ball game is over. That's a win for LA.
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4: 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If you're scoring at home, or by yourself. Max Muncy hit a two-run homer as well. He is now in a tie with Ron Say for second most by a Dodger since the franchise moved to Los Angeles in 1958. Who is the all-time leading Los Angeles Dodger home run hitter? Marvin, you want to guess?
5: Mike Piazza. No, Duke Snider.
4: Well, no, because most of his was in New York. Yes, Dylan.
6: Steve Garvey.
4: Paulie, you got it?
7: I didn't look it up yet. I was going to go Piazza.
4: And Shohei would not be above them?
7: Would you get credit for the Brooklyn Dodgers?
4: No.
7: Okay.
4: No, because if you heard me, it's since they moved to Los Angeles. You don't get credit. 1958. So is it Garvey? Is it... Oh, Todd, you're going to guess?
8: Dusty Baker.
4: Dusty Baker. Love Dusty. Who is the L.A. Dodgers all-time home run leader? Did anybody look it up? Yes, Paulie?
7: I just looked it up. I have Eric Karros with 270 home runs as a Dodger?
4: Dang.
7: I had to triple check this, but this is the Dodgers website.
4: I'm going to guess that that's accurate, but I never would have guessed Eric Karros.
7: Wow.
4: Eric Karros, great hair.
7: Ron Say, 228.
4: How many does Karros has? 264?
7: 270.
4: 270.
7: Duke Snider, if you want to go back before, is 389. Gil Hodges, 361.
4: Yeah. Yes, yes. How many does Shohei Ohtani have? Yes, Dylan.
6: So I went to Ohtani's Wikipedia. He has 302 career home runs, which I was like, oh, he has 300 with the Dodgers. I totally forgot about the Angels.
4: Yes. It's sad that you forget about the Angels. Coming up next hour, we'll talk some NBA stuff with Vincent Goodwill from the Mothership. Also, the biggest questions / storylines going into training camp. Hall of Fame inductees Drew Brees, Roger Craig, Larry Fitzgerald, Luke Kuechly, Adam Vinatieri. And Drew Brees, when he was on yesterday, said he gets 6 to 8 minutes. And I'm thinking, now I'm all in favor of that. Like when you go 30 minutes and the heat and humidity in Canton, Ohio, that time of the year, it's death. But what happens after 8 minutes? If you don't wrap up, do they play music? Now, they will put your speech on prompter. You do have to submit your speech. But I don't know if they give you give you the hook, flashing light, something like that. By the way, speaking of a light on the camera, Todd, during the Toddcast yesterday, for some reason, the topic came up about the light on a camera.
8: Yes, whether it was one shade, one color versus another color, and I think I may have to go to an ophthalmologist based on everyone's view of that.
4: Okay, so I can play this?
8: Yeah, it's safe.
4: Okay, here you go.
8: You don't really think that that's red.
6: I do. I mean, maybe I'm colorblind.
8: Can you ask the guys what color that's supposed to be? You have communication. Hey, that's really bothering me. That's an orange with the bind the two? Are we looking at
6: I'm hearing from the man in the high castle, Todd, that it is, in fact, absolutely red.
8: That's freaking me. Then I'm getting dizzy then. I'm like, this is really upsetting me right now.
6: All right, well, Todd,
8: it makes sense for it to be red or green, like a traffic light. But that color is orange.
6: It's not the most outlandish thing to think that it's orange.
8: I'm getting very... What color is my sock? Pink, right?
6: That looks pink, yeah.
8: Okay, which is similar to that.
6: Yeah. That's more of a magenta.
8: I'm trying to think of what would be something that's red. You think that's the color of an apple? Like a red apple?
6: There's different shades of
8: red. That's not a shade.
6: Well, it's a light. It's a red light.
8: You know why that? You know what shade of red that is? Orange.
6: Yeah.
8: That's what shade of red that is. It's a totally different color.
4: That's on the Toddcast, available at danpatrick.com. Todd freaked out yesterday. He's pulling people to the side after the Toddcast. Come look at this and tell me what color you think it is. You even went to Paulie.
0: I did.
4: So I knew you were panicked.
0: I trusted his opinion.
4: Yeah,
0: on
4: you're
0: that.
4: Like, come here. What color is that light? Yes, Paulie.
7: I pretended to agree with him and say it looked orange just to calm him down.
4: Play of the day brought to you by Tire Rack for over 40 years, helping you find the right tires, how and what and where you drive. TireRack.com. It's the way tire buying should be. David in Texas. Good morning, David. What do you have for me today?
1: Hey, I really enjoy the show. 5'11", 190. Thank you for your breakdown on the movie. I definitely want to watch Troy again before watching this movie. Mm. Also, I think we are missing out on the point of those segments. That is that Todd is probably leading the least valuable Dennett race right now.
4: Yeah, he usually wins it every year. But he's also won the most valuable Dennett. You're still not sure how to take that.
0: I'm not sure how to take that. I think it's a compliment, but they kind of cancel each other out.
4: Phil in Chicago. Hi, Phil. What do you have for me?
9: How you doing, Dan? I got something you might have some fun with. I've known Vinny Goodwill for 20 years. In fact, I made the mistake of hiring him into the business as a newspaper man. But anyway, he's got I want to appeal to your competitive edge. I talked to him last week, and I told him to challenge you in a three-point shooting contest. And he trash-talked me and said, well, you know who'd win that one.
4: Okay. Yeah, they all say that, and then they all pay the price. So, get in line. Get in line. Here's a side note. Tom Pelissero got laid off by the mothership yesterday. Now, among others, but Tom Pelissero is a talent, man. That guy could be a host. He looks great on TV. He has presence. He has knowledge. He can write. And look, it's a numbers game. I get it. They got a ton of insiders at the mothership, and he was at the NFL Network. I think that their reports, The Athletic is going to reach out to him. But man, oh man, that was one of those that I went, boy, he is too good to be walking on the streets right now. But hopefully Tom will get a job. Vincent Goodwill will join us coming up next hour. Anybody have any information on LeBron? Miami Heat kind of know what's going on, but made a mistake of letting everybody else know that they may know what's going on. And the storylines from NFL training camp. That's coming up. 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
14: Central Jersey traffic update. Still delays on 287 northbound by Centennial Avenue at Possum Town Road. That's a crash blocking one lane. We see it on the DOT cameras. And Route 78, earlier problems cleared to westbound local lanes by exit 50. You got the George Washington Bridge, a crash on the 8095 approach. Express lanes just past the Turnpike merge at Ridgefield Park. 60 to 90 minute delays for the upper. Lower level down to 25. Lincoln and Holland tunnels with a 20 to 25 minute delay. And Route 24 eastbound, heavy off of 287 by exit 2 at Hanover. Florham Park construction work on the shoulder. And that's a look at total traffic. I'm Bob Williams.
15: Here's the updated forecast for Central Jersey. Our skies are going to become mostly sunny. Our high temperatures for today, middle 80s, pretty typical for this time of year. West winds at 5 to 10 and low humidity. For tonight, there is a chance of a shower or isolated thunder shower, generally during the evening hours and then overnight, partly cloudy, nighttime low 63. Sunny weather on Thursday. Our highs will reach the lower 80s, clear at night 61. And Friday looking sunny, 80 to 85. Saturday sunshine, 80, Sunday mostly sunny, 83. I'm meteorologist Steve Pelletieri for Fox Sports New Jersey.
16: NBC News Radio, I'm Michael Kastner. President Trump will attend a dignified transfer today of four U.S. soldiers killed in Iranian attacks over the weekend. NBC's Alice Barr reports a solemn ceremony was originally set for yesterday but was postponed.
17: Today, President Trump is preparing to greet fallen American soldiers killed in Iranian attacks over the weekend and returning to Dover Air Force Base for a solemn ceremony.
18: It's a great honor for me to do it.
17: Just as we're learning more about the fallen.
16: 19-year-old Private Isabella Gonzalez, 25-year-old First Lieutenant Tyler Feehan, and 28-year-old Sergeant Angel Rampersad were killed when an Iranian missile hit their sleeping barracks in Jordan on Friday. 30-year-old Sergeant Michael Emmanuel Swinton died on Sunday while attempting to disarm a downed Iranian drone in Iraq. An independent autopsy conducted on behalf of the family of 18-year-old Nolan Wells is being released this morning. Wells was found dead in the water on July 6th, just off of Horn Island, Mississippi, where he was on a boating trip with friends for the 4th of July weekend. The case is still under investigation, and authorities initially said there were no apparent signs of foul play, but his family has questions. Tropical storm Bertha is moving steadily toward Louisiana. Bertha is currently about 45 miles east, northeast of the Mississippi River and headed toward Louisiana's Bayou country with sustained winds of over 50 miles per hour. Orleans Parish Sheriff Michelle Woodfork says storm preparations were well underway before Bertha formed.
19: June 1st, we were boots on the ground. We had our emergency management plan together, and that's with if we had to evacuate or shelter in place.
16: Bertha is expected to dump 1 to 4 inches of rain along the coast from northern Florida to southern Texas. Michael Kastner, NBC News Radio.
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4: hour two on this Wednesday. Dan and the Danettes, Dan Patrick Show. We've stumbled upon Pizza Wednesdays thanks to our friends at RecTech. They got the insert for the grill, and they make it really easy to make great pizza. Dylan is the one in charge of that. What's the menu today?
6: We have Korean barbecue pizza.
4: Okay.
6: Meatball ricotta pizza.
4: Okay.
6: And then, as Todd calls it, a lazy classic cheese pizza.
0: I said lazy uninspired.
6: Oh, yes, uninspired.
4: But you know what? You can tell a lot about a pizzeria by just the cheese pizza. Yes, Dylan?
6: Yeah, like when people want recommendations for some of the New Haven pizza spots, I usually say, like, get whatever, but also get just, like, the plain old cheese. Or the tomato pie, which is underrated.
4: Yes, absolutely. Absolutely. So that's the Pizza Wednesday. Who has it better than we do?
2: Nobody.
4: Stat of the day brought to you by Panini America, the official trading cards of the Dan Patrick Show. Sunday night baseball on NBC and Peacock, the Yankees and the Phillies. It's an interleague battle, and it's in Philadelphia, NBC Peacock Sunday night. You can also watch this show on Peacock. Download the app if you haven't done so today. The SEC does a lot of great things. They know how to put on a press conference or the SEC media days. I still think they should do the Real Housewives of the SEC. Like, just let's just embrace it. There's always storylines. You could have, you know, Wags, coaches Wags, and I think it would be great. Lane Kiffin is going to have his day today, SEC Media Day. I don't know what to expect from Lane, but that's the beauty of Lane Kiffin. You're never quite sure. I'm sure that he'll dump on Ole Miss maybe one more time, maybe accidentally, and then talk about his chances at LSU. But SEC Media Day. And Greg Sankey, who is a frequent guest on this show, the SEC commissioner, was asked, okay, here's the question. How real are the conversations within the SEC about potentially breaking away from the college structure and it being used as leverage in the conversations you're having with Congress about the bill? Here is Greg Sankey.
3: So you phrased the question, Eddie, of how real. So I'll take that as like real or not real. So they're real. People have talked about that. They've opined about the frustrations that bring them to the point of saying we should look at something significantly different. I do not believe that is a leverage point. I think that's just honest communication. I would prefer that stay in a meeting room or on a video conference and not be part of the D1 ticker the next morning, but I don't control all of that. Eddie, what I think is important is those comments represent a high level of frustration with the circumstance in which we find ourselves.
4: Okay, I don't know what the follow-up was after that, but I would certainly have a follow-up to say, what are those frustrations here? This is a conference that's built its reputation on proving it's the best in the country. Stepping away from the rest of college football sends a weak message. You know, this is the bully who dominated until somebody punched him in the nose. You've had 3 years where you haven't even been in the national title game, let alone win a national title. SEC, nothing to prove historically. But if you still want to be the bully on the block, then you need to find different ways to keep your recruits or don't lose these big names to other schools. And I'm going to look at the recruiting this year. 2026 recruiting class. Five of the top seven classes are teams outside the SEC. That doesn't normally happen. USC, Oregon, Ohio State, Notre Dame, and Miami. The two SEC schools, Alabama and Tennessee. Now, Alabama needed to step up their game because I think that's where Nick Saban saw this. He knew what was happening, and he knew he didn't have the resources. You had the players, and before NIL and transfer, you were able to get those players. Georgia the same way. It's different now. Now these schools think, if I'm a booster, a big-time booster, and I go, Indiana won a national championship. Here's $20 million. And these are the guys that can't be an owner in an NFL. This is your chance to be an owner ish of a football team. I'm going to be the guy. I'm the benefactor. I'm going to help you. And it feels like you have more and more schools who are doing this, or at least entertaining the idea that why not us? Indiana did it. Why not us? Michigan, Ohio State, we understand that. But, you know, you got payrolls of, you know, $40 million now. This is another. I don't know how sustainable it is. Even basketball. You're spending $20 million. And I don't know when it stops, because the money is going to continue to increase. How much money are you going to spend? A couple of things that I would love to talk to Greg Sankey and some of the other commissioners about is, let's say we limit the number of times you can transfer. You can do it. You can transfer once, no penalty whatsoever. The next time you have to sit out a year. Now, that is being proposed. If the kids are going to make money, how much money? I don't want it capped. I don't think that's fair. We don't cap a coach's salary. These guys are the ones who are out on the football field. But I do think that we have to have some kind of guardrails here, because right now we don't. And I think where we're headed is what concerns me. Now, do I think we're eventually going to get to the have and have nots? Yes, I do. Particularly with football, where we're going to have maybe 40 schools, maybe 30. And that 30 will be a model of the Premier League or be a model of the NFL. And you're just going to say, this is the money that you have to play with. And transfer, you can do one transfer. I mean, you got kids who are transferring three and four times. And I think if we're going to, and I know I sound like an old man, and I am, you still got to think about the college education part of this. It is still college. Okay. I know chancellors, presidents, athletic directors sometimes don't act that way, but you still, maybe it's just an illusion. Give me the idea that college still matters and education still matters. And as I've said many times, tell me the next time somebody is academically ineligible during a football season. Doesn't happen. Because I don't think anybody cares. Hey, you're just passing through and we're using you as you pass through. That's not what college is all about. But if you want to try to have guardrails, great. Good luck with that. But the SEC saying we're going to take our ball and go home, that's not an answer. And I understand what Greg Sankey is saying. Hey, has it been discussed? Yes. Would I prefer it stayed discussed in closed doors, closed quarters? Now it gets out and it's like, oh, SEC wants to secede. But he did talk about it, so he's on record as talking about it. But I look forward to whatever Lane Kiffin has to say about his new job at LSU and that old job at Ole Miss. Yes, Paul?
5: About a month ago, Senator Tuberville, Tommy Tuberville, the former Auburn head coach, he proposed the Student Athlete Act of 2026, and a lot of it is what you just said. You will have 5 years to compete and graduate in college football. You'll have one free transfer. He doesn't want 25-year-olds playing in the sport, and I think he's going to get a lot of support for that as a concept.
4: Well, he will, because who's going to be against this? The players and the agents. That's it. Coaches are going to be like, yes, finally, I get to control my program here. Athletic directors, fans, you're going to be like, yeah, you can't transfer. You got to stay here. But everybody, I think, not everybody, but you got a lot of these coaches who are allowed to dream because Indiana won a national championship. Here is Will Stein, the Kentucky head coach.
7: Kentucky historically has fought against a narrative, against perception. Why do you think you can win big here?
8: This is going to sound like really, I think because of me, to be honest. I think it's me. I think I know what it takes. I've seen it at the highest levels. I know what it takes to recruit at this level. And you just got to believe, man. You just got to put the ball down and play. There's not really else to be said. Is it going to happen overnight? I don't know.
4: Go ahead. You know, what do you got to lose? somebody's going to come back and say, and you thought Kentucky could compete. What were you thinking? Do I want to play for a coach who thinks that way? Or one who goes, ah, let's be realistic here. We're a basketball school. We're not very good at football. I want somebody who's going to at least dream. Because if he ain't dreaming, I'm not dreaming. Yeah, Paulie?
5: I love it. Will Stein is channeling Kurt Cignetti 2 years ago when he was introduced at Indiana. He said, it's pretty simple. I win. Google me. That was his line. And he caught heat for that day.
4: But if you Googled him, he does win. So when somebody says Indiana won the national championship, Kurt Cignetti and Indiana won the national championship because he brought players from James Madison already indoctrinated into his system. That helped them get a head start. He's bringing in proven players, quality players. They hit the ground running. And then they got their quarterback in Fernando Mendoza. Anybody could have gotten him. He played at Cal. Yes, Todd.
0: But that soundbite can really come back and haunt you, though. Whatever little positive you can get for it, like I told you so, if the team does well, it's that much worse if things do not go well.
4: Well, how worse could it get? People make fun of Kentucky football to begin with. So what, they're going to pile on and say, you won four games and you thought you can compete? Yes. Yes. And I still think we can compete. Yes, Marvin.
1: Yeah, the thing about Kentucky football, they don't have to win the national championship. If they can win 9 or 10 games consistently,
4: yeah,
1: that's a lifetime contract down there.
4: We don't win the Sports Emmy, but I still think we're the best show on TV. Somebody might say, oh, come on. Yeah, I believe in who we are and what we do. We don't win. Yes, Dylan.
6: Will Stein did play at Louisville, though, which is kind of a turncoat move to be coaching Kentucky right now.
4: I think that's long gone.
6: You think?
4: Yeah, with Pacino, Kentucky, and Louisville. Yes, Paulie.
5: Kentucky football has 2 10-win seasons in the past 50 years.
4: Okay.
5: Both in the past 10 years under Mark Stoops.
4: All right. Yes, Todd?
0: But you don't refer to the Sports Emmy as you refer to it as a group effort. I've never heard you say, and if we win the Sports Emmy, it's because of me. What a great interviewer and host I am. Well, that's kind of what the Kentucky guy is saying.
4: Well, no, that would be true. I just don't say that.
0: Which I appreciate that you wouldn't verbalize that. You can think what you want, but it doesn't come out off very well if you'd say that out loud.
4: Thank you, Todd. Thank you. Poll question for from hour one, and what about hour two, Dylan?
6: Well, Dan, post 2026 World Cup, I'm much more of a soccer fan, a bit more interested, or feeling the same. 63% are feeling exactly the same.
4: Okay. I'm not surprised because I liken it to the Olympics. We love the Olympics. We don't follow Olympic sports when the Olympics aren't happening. I don't know if anybody's watching judo, jujitsu, track and field. I think we're just fascinated because it's on, it's presented so well. There's always great stories, the timing of it. They're in beautiful places, beautiful pictures. You know, that's what we do. But I mean, am I more of a soccer fan after the World Cup? No. Am I more of a soccer fan in the last 5 years? Absolutely. Absolutely. And so much so that when I retire, I hope to go to a couple of matches at the Premier League and maybe do something in Barcelona or Madrid. Or I mean, I love the atmosphere. I think you get caught up in anything when you have atmosphere. I mean, this was college football, but it meant even more than college football does. Yes, Dylan.
6: Why do you have to wait for retirement? Why don't we do a squad Premier League? I mean, Barcelona trip would be great.
4: Okay, why don't you finance it? You let me know. I'll be happy to go.
6: Oh, that wasn't part of the deal.
4: Yeah. Yeah, why don't you hit a few bets for a change?
0: Going to burner.
6: I'm going in the wrong direction.
4: Yes. You know, that's true. We lose money with you.
6: Yeah.
4: Yeah.
6: Yeah.
4: Yeah. All right. Vincent Goodwill Jr. III on loan for the mothership will join us. Just an accident with the Miami Heat social media putting out that date. Was it July 27th? And I went, oh, maybe they made a mistake of putting it out, but did they made a mistake with the July 27th? That's what I took away from that social media post that was quickly taken down. We'll take a break. More phone calls as well, and the storylines from NFL training camps. We'll have that for you as well. Back after this. 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And, well, when you do, then you'll go, okay, that is different. 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

0: It's going to be played at the cookout when I show up, right, Marv?
1: Oh, without question. It's a one seed.
0: This is Bobby Caldwell.
1: It is.
0: Yeah.
1: It's like James of Virginia-esque.
0: Yeah.
1: But we thought he was black for a long time.
0: When did you find out that he was white?
1: Probably in my early 20s.
0: Did you see like an album cover?
1: Yeah, so I saw a YouTube of somebody saying, you know, he's white. And they're doing, because Anthony Anderson, when we saw him in Tahoe,
0: yes,
1: he sang this at the celebrity karaoke and he talked about the album was a silhouette.
0: Yes, Paulie.
2: I was in the same boat. I'd heard of Bobby Caldwell when I was young. I knew nothing about him. He kind of looks like one of the Gibb brothers, if you want to picture him. And the backstory of his musical influences, his mother was a real estate agent, and one of her clients was Bob Marley, and he got to know Bob Marley, part of his influences.
0: He doesn't sing like

0: this idea, and then they'll tell me the idea, and then I'll go, no, no. Vincent Goodwill has been at a cookout when Bobby Caldwell's playing, probably dancing, slow dancing to that. Yeah, okay, right?
1: Not as contrary to the belief, all black people can't dance.
0: You can't dance?
1: I got rhythm. I can't dance. There's a difference. I can move, but my feet don't exactly match up the way that they need to match up.
0: Yes, yes, Marvin.
2: So, Vinny, are you a master of the two-step?
1: I stay in the box. Like just like on Hitch, you stay in the box. You don't get outside the box.
0: I respect that. Because I don't know if I have rhythm and I can't dance either. So
1: I have rhythm. And we do love Bobby Caldwell
0: at the cookout.
1: Yeah, we do. We play another song called My Flame. Go check that one out, guys.
0: And that's by Bobby Caldwell?
1: By Bobby Caldwell.
0: Okay.
1: You would think it was a brother singing it.
0: Okay, give me another band that I would be surprised, like a white band or white artist that I might be surprised gets played at the cookout.
1: Ah, that's an interesting one. I was going to say Mariah Carey, but she's one of ours.
0: So. Yes. Is that official, Mariah Carey? If there was a draft, she's one of yours.
1: Yeah, she belongs to us.
0: Okay. Fair enough.
1: One drop rule, she belongs to us.
0: Yes, Marvin.
2: Hey, Vinny, I was going to say Toto, specifically Georgie Porgy.
1: That would definitely work, too. Yeah, that's on the list.
0: Yeah, but you can't do Africa.
2: Heck no.
0: Especially that video is terrible. Terrible. Oh, I got one for you. Steely Dan.
1: Steely Dan is definitely played at the cookout. Yeah. I'm with you on that one. Steely
0: what about
1: Dan is definitely played.
0: Rick Astley?
1: That is kind of one of those, depends on what type of cookout, if it's a mixed cookout.
0: Okay. Because... And if you're not familiar with Rick Astley, he sounds like this.
3: It would take a strong, strong man to ever let you go.
1: Michael McDonald.
0: Oh, Mike, yeah.
1: Mike, you know what I mean?
0: Yeah, yeah, I'm good with Mike. All right, so Vincent Goodwill, ESPN NBA senior writer. You can see him on NBA Today and Get Up, and he's working all this week as we wait. We wait for LeBron. What did the Miami Heat do yesterday?
1: Well, the queen of played at the cookout, Tina Marie. All right, that's where we're going to start, and that's where it finishes. But as far as what the Miami Heat did yesterday, they did what we used to do at newspapers, Dan. We would have obituaries planned for people who were still alive. And imagine being like a 22-year-old and you stumble upon a file of, you know, people like Ernie Harwell being dead and Ernie Harwell is still alive and stuff like that. You're like, who are we killing here? I think that's what the Miami Heat did. And I guarantee you, if the Miami Heat knew that LeBron was coming and they had a press conference planned for July 27th, the person who knew would not be their social media person, because I guarantee you they'd be leaking it for some money to like TMZ or something like that. So I just think it was in preparation of something happening because none of us really know.
0: And look, I respect you when Fritzy reaches out and says, do you know anything you want to come on? You go, I don't have anything for you. But I also wonder about this though, Vinny. July 27th, that's what stood out. That it was the date, not, you know, maybe the procedure or the mistake that Miami... I don't know if these teams are told July 27th is when Rich Paul says that we'll make our decision. So I don't know if that's just random, but that's what stood out for me with this.
1: I mean, look, give it to LeBron to keep building suspense throughout this NBA offseason. The fact that a lot of people can't go on vacation. So if there's an end to this, even if it's just an end date, if July 27th is the end date, then that means executives can go on vacation. You know, people like us can start stepping away a little bit and paying attention to other things. So yeah, I wouldn't be surprised if you told me he pulled a Brett Favre and just showed up at training camp on September 26th after media day or whatever it was with the team he was going to show up with. I wouldn't be surprised with that either.

0: Why does Rich Paul do interviews? He doesn't really say anything, but like, what's the purpose of Rich Paul, LeBron's agent, going on McAfee?
1: I mean, Rich Paul has his own podcast with Max Kellerman. They're doing, I saw some screenshot a few minutes ago of them and Bill Simmons together. I think it's all about everything and everybody becoming a brand. And once again, if LeBron is not going to say anything, then Rich Paul basically having the whiteboard behind him of teams and their pros and cons, it's a brilliant marketing strategy from someone that we know loves the attention. If there's one thing that we know about LeBron James, you can debate him as one of the best players of all time or whatever it is, but we all know for sure that he loves the attention. Rich Paul, they all love the attention. These guys are all celebrities, and the number one currency in today's culture is attention, not money, not anything else. Attention is the number one thing.
0: We're talking to Vincent Goodwill, ESPN NBA senior writer. You can see him on NBA Today all next week at 3 Eastern. If you're the Cavaliers and you have James Harden, like I'm looking at LeBron looking at the Cleveland Cavaliers. Why do I want to go to the Cleveland Cavaliers if they have James Harden?
1: That's a question for LeBron James, because I don't get that one either. Like, he closed that book to me in 2016. If there was anything that he needed to make amends for and everything else, he did that. That 3-1 comeback, winning the championship for that Cleveland market. When I look at this team now, Dan, what they need, number one, I don't look at it and say, man, you know what? LeBron James makes that team tougher. LeBron James makes that team not be the team that folds like they did against the New York Knicks. Not saying LeBron doesn't make them better, but it's saying that what they need is toughness. And how can you figure that out with Evan Mobley, with Donovan Mitchell, and James Harden, combining the names? Like, all those guys need the ball. And then LeBron goes there. That becomes LeBron's team. At 42 years old, that becomes his team. I don't know from a basketball sense how it works. I would say you welcome him with open arms. But when you look at that team last year, barely getting out of the first round, barely getting out of the second round, getting their doors blown off in the conference finals, I don't see how they're a LeBron James away from taking that next step.
0: Okay, and people probably don't spend enough time doing this, but I will. Give me the best basketball fit, like just style, spacing, and LeBron's role.
1: I've been saying it from day one, and I don't have any inside insight. The Miami Heat. The Miami Heat have the infrastructure. The Miami Heat have the high-level defensive players and Giannis and Bam Adebayo. The one thing you don't want LeBron to have to do at his age is to play a whole lot of defense. One thing he didn't do last year in L.A. was play a whole lot of defense. He led the league in fast break points, and it wasn't because he was grinding it out at the rim, taking it off the glass. He was putting himself in position to be in transition. And also, the one thing you can give LeBron James from a player development standpoint, he's become a much better standstill shooter. If Giannis is gathering all this attention on the offensive end, and LeBron can also orchestrate and standstill shoot and be protected on defense and have the best coach of the three teams that he's considering, that's Eric Spoelstra, that's the Miami Heat, that's that Heat market.
0: The New York Knicks, by winning the championship, I know we have certain sports where it's a copycat league, where you go, oh, we want to be like the St. Louis Rams' greatest show on turf. We're going to, we want to have three-point shooters like Golden State. You know, the Knicks, okay, can you get your star player to take $100 million less? Can you get his college teammates to join you? You can't, that's a blueprint that nobody else is able to subscribe to. But the part of it is, how do I spread the money? You saw what Boston did. Jaylen Brown was a salary dump. You know, Brad Stevens is going, I can't have two guys take up 70% of my salary cap. What can teams do to try to emulate what they saw with the New York Knicks?
1: I'll say this. For one, talk all that stuff about Jalen Brunson taking a $100 million pay cut next summer when he's eligible for $300 million and ask him if he's taking a pay cut then, because he's getting every last penny of his money.
0: Yeah.
1: Point two, The one thing that I can say about the Knicks, and the people think that Vinny hates the Knicks and all this stuff. Vinny does not. Vinny actually admires the way that they built their team. And here's the one thing I will take from them if I'm a team builder. You lean into your guy. There is no perfect superstar in the NBA. Every superstar has a flaw. But what the Knicks did was lean into everything Jalen Brunson. We're going to get the best shooting big man on the market. We're going to clear out the locker room so he's our one defined leader. And then Karl Anthony Towns is that other guy. And then you get the requisite wings around Jalen Brunson so that his defensive deficiencies are covered up in OG Anunoby, Josh Hart, and Mikal Bridges. The thing is, if you're looking for the big superstar, the perfect guy to pop up, you'll never start building your team. But if you have your star and you lean into him, I think that's the thing to take from the Knicks. Because as we've seen in the past 8 years, we've had eight different champions that have been built completely different ways. There is no one way to do it anymore.
0: Are the Lakers better today than they were a month ago?
1: I think they are better in the way than that they have a direction. That when LeBron is there, you are in this holding pattern of how well is LeBron going to play at his age and his salary number. Now you're looking at it and saying, Luka Doncic, this is your team. This is your franchise. Much to the Jalen Brunson point, we have to lean into everything with you. Get defenders, get wing guys, get a big and Walker Kessler. They sacrificed a lot to go get them. They have no more draft assets. They don't have any more money, significant money. So this better work. And I don't think that this team is anything more than perhaps a second round team, which they were this year with LeBron James. It may just not be their year, at least until they get more resources.
0: Yeah, I like that at least they have a direction. I think that's the important part. Are they better? Probably not, because, you know, LeBron still played at a pretty high level. I like Walker Kessler. I think he is what Luka wants to play with. You know, DeAndre Ayton is not going to be the player that we probably think he should be. Walker Kessler is one of those, oh, he's better than what I thought. And he's a guy who'll play both ends, you know, rebound, defense. So I think that will help Luka. He wanted that kind of guy, you know, at that position.
1: And not just that. Look, when they committed that much money to Austin Reeves, who was maybe their third best player last year behind Luka, behind LeBron James, you're going all in on these three guys being the core of your roster and trying to figure out stuff on the fringes. And they don't have a choice here. Like when Luka fell into their lap, like that's the thing we understand here. Luka was not their plan. Yeah. Luka fell into their lap. They didn't have a plan post LeBron James. They just happened to look into him, and now they have to kind of, well, what do we do here? You better figure something out, because honestly, they have not done a bang up job short of nailing a draft pick here or there. They haven't impressed me with their team building, you know, prowess over the past few years.
0: Yeah, I think that's correct. You want to go in on the LeBron bet? You're not reporting, but which team, which day, and how is it announced?
1: I would think it will probably be announced on Instagram. That's what I think. I think it'll be announced on Instagram because he's trying to, you know, build up his, you know, post-playing career. Okay. I think it'll be Miami. I think the best choice is Miami. I don't know if he's going to make the best basketball choice. And it's hard for me to place a bet. I can't see it being Philly, but we could be on here a week from now saying that it's Philly and Vinny looks like an idiot. Like, I have zero clue. I'm not willing to place a bet on any of this.
0: Day. Okay.
1: I'm just fascinated.
0: All right. How about if the NBA could place LeBron, they would place him where?
1: They will probably place him. I would hesitate to say they place him in Cleveland, right? But wouldn't they place him in Miami? Even though, you know, some people have these misgivings about the Miami Heat and everything else. I want to be in Miami in late May and early June. Dan, this is about me and what I want and where I want to spend the Eastern Conference Finals. I'm not worried about the NBA.
0: Thank you, Vincent.
1: Appreciate you guys.
0: That's Vincent Goodwill Jr. III. You can see him on ESPN's NBA Today. Yeah, I would think the NBA would want to place him in Miami with Giannis. Because you go to Cleveland, okay, that roster is, they're a nice team, but they're not must-see TV. Miami, well, LeBron's going to be must-see TV. I still think the Philadelphia part of this is fascinating because unless you go, we got two guys, our backcourt set, we got Jaylen Brown, we got Joel Embiid, you know, everybody wants to score. Maybe LeBron's not the best fit there. But that fascinates me, and so does Golden State. But you got Western Conference already. Your two best teams are in the Western Conference. You have LeBron on the East Coast, more Eastern time zone games. I think that's what they would probably lean towards, Miami. All right, we'll take a break. Phone calls coming up and the best storylines going into NFL training camps after this. 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
0: All righty. 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
14: All righty, Dan. Well, I threw up there thoughts on the Odyssey.
0: Okay.
14: Loved it, liked it, hated it, or haven't seen it. 79% of people just haven't seen it yet.
0: Yeah. It hadn't been out that long, but if you get a chance, you can see it at an IMAX theater, as I did yesterday. You feel like you're in the movie. Yeah, Dylan.
14: Will you see it in a regular theater just for comparison's sake? No, you're good.
0: No. No, there's certain movies that, F1, that was a theater movie. Like, you have to see it. Certain things, you do an injustice to the movie when you see it on a smaller screen. Let's see, a couple of phone calls here. How about Brett in Washington? Brett, thanks for holding. What can I do for you?
15: Hey, Dan. First time, long time. 6 foot, and depending on my dehydration levels, 159 to 167.
0: Okay.
15: Before I get to my quick bit on the Miami Heat and the LeBron James gaffe, I would be remiss if I didn't mention how much your show means to your fans, and I know you guys hear this on a daily basis, but one of my favorite times of day is listening to the show with my boys in the car, especially on the drive to school in the morning. And the sports knowledge and content that you provide gives us something fun to talk about, and it reminds me of all the years listening to sports talk radio with my dad.
0: Well, thank you.
15: So getting back to the Heat and LeBron James debacle, you know, we always hear about Heat culture and how aggressive and intense and buttoned up they are. Well, after this goof up, instead of going by Heat culture, we can refer to them as Team Preparation H because they're trying to cover their booty.
0: I see. Preparation H also for the Heat. See what they Brett did with that time?
16: Very clever. All right. The hemorrhoid ointment.
0: Just in case nobody knew about Preparation H.
16: What is that?
0: Preparation
16: H. Not a candy
0: H.
16: bar?
0: Denny in Portland. Hi, Denny. What do you have for me today?
17: Yeah, good morning, Dan.
0: Good morning.
17: Hey, I don't know. I'm not sure if you're following what's going on here in Portland with the Blazers. We have a new owner, same guy that owns the Golden Knights. Anyway, my real question is, what do you think about Ja Morant coming here, him teaming up with Dame? You think he's going to be an asset to the team or maybe deterrent?
0: I can only hope that he'll be able to realize his potential, realize how special playing in the NBA is. The talents that he has, the money he's going to make. Maybe, you know, he was with Memphis. That's a young team. Maybe Dame can help him. Maybe, you know, just have that realization of, God, you have this window. Take advantage of it. You can do wonderful things for an entire city, for yourself, the NBA, but, you know, with the expectations, you know, that with all that talent, people expect you to be great. We have forgotten about you. We should not be forgetting about somebody as talented as that. Like Zion Williamson, he's one of those guys that I used to watch for the highlight. Now it kind of happens if I'm watching, but not necessarily for him. But I do give him credit. He seems to be more consistent. And I hope he realizes this is going to end one day, and you look back and you go, man, I wasted an opportunity. Yes, Dylan.
14: Yeah, that draft ended up interesting because at the beginning of their NBA careers, everyone, myself included, was like, John Morant's the better, like, he should have been the number one pick. And then that sort of actually sort of swung back around, I think.
0: Well, but if you're looking like everything, and not just basketball.
14: Correct.
0: John Morant was going to be the better basketball player because I didn't think Zion would be able to have that weight on his body and try to stay in shape. I just didn't think that that was going to be possible. John Morant was 6'2 and could jump as well as anybody. I mean, that there's the highlight where he catches somebody's going up for a shot and he jumps and catches it. And I went, you kind of had to watch it again. Like, he has those moments. God, it's so rare. And you see somebody like that, and they take it for granted. Yeah, Pauline.
18: 3 years ago, Ja Morant averaged 27 points, 8 assists, and 6 rebounds. He was an all-purpose highlight film and a great player. He had everything.
0: Roy in Connecticut. Hi, Roy. What do you have for me today?
19: Hey, Dan and Danette. First time ever. So please, thank you for taking my call. Love you guys. Dan, I've been listening to you since the mothership. I mean, I love you, Rich, Stu, God rest his soul. So it's really a privilege here to be talking on your show. Dan, my question is because I feel like you're someone who has, like, real insight, so that's why I listen to the show every day. We saw with the World Cup and at the final, like the halftime and the spreading of love and everything they did on the field, and you saw the crowd and everything, and it just made me wonder, especially someone like you who's been doing this for a long time, what is it that sports has that regular life, like with people, we don't have? Like, what can we take from sports to inject into the population to make us be like that all the time?
0: Well, I don't know if there's a magic elixir, but the one thing that sports has is it's not scripted, that you don't know. And every time somebody says somebody doesn't have a chance, I always correct them. They do have a chance because they're going to be on the field or on the court. Might not be, you know, maybe 1%, but you do have a chance. And how many times have we come away going, I don't believe what I just saw? Like the Knicks, great story. Indiana basketball, Indiana football, great story. You just, you know, USA hockey, it's not scripted. You go to a movie, you can find out what the ending is of the movie, if you want, by somebody who's already seen it. This is the formula here is, there is no formula. You just tune in and you go, I don't know what's going to happen. And I remember having that conversation with Spike Lee when the Red Sox came back and beat the Yankees. And we were talking about what makes sports great, and he said, because you can't script it. And of course, his Yankees ended up losing. He wanted to script it. If I would have told him what the script was after game 3, he wouldn't have believed it. He'd say, no way. All right. Final hour on this Pizza Wednesday coming up. We're going to talk about the headlines going into NFL training camp. I got to get around to this. I keep talking about it. Who's going in the confessional? Who's going in, Marvin? All righty. 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
22: Central Jersey traffic update. Still delays on 287 northbound by Centennial Avenue at Possumtown Road. That's a crash blocking one lane. We see it on the DOT cameras. And Route 78 earlier problems cleared to westbound local lanes by exit 50. You got the George Washington Bridge, a crash on the 8095 approach. Express lanes just past the Turnpike merge at Ridgefield Park. 60 to 90 minute delays for the upper. Lower level down to 25. Lincoln and Holland tunnels with a 20 to 25 minute delay. And Route 24 eastbound heavy off of 287 by exit 2 at Hanover. Florham Park construction work on the shoulder. And that's a look at total traffic. I'm Bob Williams.
23: Here's the updated forecast for Central Jersey. Our skies are going to become mostly sunny. Our high temperatures for today, middle 80s, pretty typical for this time of year. West winds at 5 to 10 and low humidity. For tonight, there is a chance of a shower or isolated thunder shower, generally during the evening hours, and then overnight partly cloudy, nighttime low 63. Sunny weather on Thursday. Our highs will reach the lower 80s, clear at night 61, and Friday looking sunny, 80 to 85. Saturday sunshine, 80, Sunday mostly sunny, 83. I'm meteorologist Steve Pelletieri for Fox Sports New Jersey.
24: NBC News Radio, I'm Michael Kastner. President Trump will attend a dignified transfer today of four U.S. soldiers killed in Iranian attacks over the weekend. NBC's Alice Barr reports a solemn ceremony was originally set for yesterday but was postponed.
25: Today, President Trump is preparing to greet fallen American soldiers killed in Iranian attacks over the weekend and returning to Dover Air Force Base for a solemn ceremony.
26: It's a great honor for me to do it.
25: Just as we're learning more about the fallen.
24: 19-year-old Private Isabella Gonzalez, 25-year-old First Lieutenant Tyler Feehan, and 28-year-old Sergeant Angel Rampersad were killed when an Iranian missile hit their sleeping barracks in Jordan on Friday. 30-year-old Sergeant Michael Emmanuel Swinton died on Sunday while attempting to disarm a downed Iranian drone in Iraq. An independent autopsy conducted on behalf of the family of 18-year-old Nolan Wells is being released this morning. Wells was found dead in the water on July 6th just off of Horn Island, Mississippi, where he was on a boating trip with friends for the 4th of July weekend. The case is still under investigation, and authorities initially said there were no apparent signs of foul play, but his family has questions. Tropical storm Bertha is moving steadily toward Louisiana. Bertha is currently about 45 miles east, northeast of the Mississippi River and headed toward Louisiana's Bayou country with sustained winds of over 50 miles per hour. Orleans Parish Sheriff Michelle Woodfork says storm preparations were well underway before Bertha formed.
27: June 1st, we were boots on the ground. We had our emergency management plan together, and that's with if we had to evacuate or shelter in place.
24: Bertha is expected to dump 1 to 4 inches of rain along the coast from northern Florida to southern Texas. Michael Kastner, NBC News Radio.
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1: out, you're about, but you want your Dan Patrick. 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
2: He has a choice to make. 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
0: I mean, if I'm LeBron, it doesn't matter. Then we pick and choose. But if LeBron wins a title in Cleveland or Miami, Golden State, Philadelphia, it'll still come back to the same bottom line.
3: Jordan would have never.
0: Yeah, Mike never did. LeBron, statistically, nobody's close. Half of his career has been in the NBA Finals. Why is that a negative? There's, you know, a large portion of the media that is never going to accept LeBron for his greatness.
1: Broadcasting from the man cave.
4: He's the GOAT. He's the GOAT. He's the GOAT.
1: This is Dan Patrick.
0: Final hour on this Wednesday. It's a Pizza Wednesday. I just went out and inspected the RecTech grills. Dylan, of course, coming up with the menu today. You run down what pizzas we have.
5: We have a Korean barbecue pizza with bulgogi, a meatball and ricotta pizza, and then Todd's famous classic cheese pizza.
0: Bulgogi.
5: Yes.
0: Wasn't he the U.S. player who got the red card and then the president brought
6: yeah,
0: him back?
6: Great yeah, score.
5: I think so.
0: Yeah.
7: Good call.
0: So. Korean barbecue sounds great. The meatball and ricotta pizza. And then Todd, he's like, oh, you mailed it in with a classic cheese pizza.
7: I was just being playful, but it was a little mean-spirited. He works hard. He's juggling a bunch of different responsibilities. And I said, classic cheese pizza. So basically, you're making two pizzas and then mailing in the third.
0: You do not get a slice of the cheese pizza.
7: Wow.
0: No, no. Sorry.
7: I guess that's only fair.
0: Yeah, you do not. Yes. Yeah, Dylan.
5: I have a confession to make.
0: Okay.
5: Todd's not entirely wrong. I made up that whole, you got to try the cheese pizza spiel. I just ran out of stuff.
0: Okay.
7: So now Dylan can't have the cheese
0: you don't
7: pizza.
0: Get
7: I can, I can so, have your piece.
0: Yes, you don't get cheese pizza either. But you did say classic cheese pizza. I think that's where it differentiated itself.
5: I threw in an adjective to spice it
0: up a
5: little
0: bit. This isn't cheese pizza. This is a classic cheese pizza. Thin crust. Yes, Todd.
7: It's like when they say New York pizza. Stop. I lived in L.A. for 10 years. I'm yet to find the New York-style pizza, whatever they put New York on there, and all of a sudden the pizza is going to taste better. That's not what works, especially when you put pineapple on it.
0: Once again, nobody could find a negative with Pizza Wednesday like you can.
7: It's a New York pizza, Chicago-style hot dog, please. It's in New York. It's called New York and Chicago for a reason.
0: Yeah, I can't do Chicago pizza. Too thick, doughy. Detroit pizza, can't do it. Yeah, I'm a snob with Connecticut pizza. New Haven pizza, it's thin crust. And New York's got great, you'll just happen upon a block. Now, I will say that, I don't know, is it Gen Z? Like, I don't know the age difference anymore. Dylan, are you Gen Z?
5: I'm a millennial.
0: You're millennial.
5: Tail end.
0: Okay, where's the cutoff? Like, what if you're 23?
5: You are 23 is Gen Z. I think there's one after Gen Z now. I think Gen Z is after millennial.
0: I can't keep track of it.
5: It's a lot.
0: Yeah, Paulie?
6: 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Millennials, 81 through 96. That's when they're born. 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Gen Alpha, which I don't really know that much, shockingly, 2013 to 25.
0: Okay. This Gen Alpha, or if you're around in your 20s in New York City, you have no problem waiting in line for 30 minutes, an hour. There's a bagel place. I think it's called Apollo Bagel. You go by on a Sunday and you're like seeing, you know, the youngsters out there, half hour waiting for a bagel. There's a couple of pizzerias in the West Village. They have no problem waiting. It's become like that's a social thing to do. You just hang out and wait for, you know, a pizza for an hour. Yeah, Paulie.
6: It's totally based off social media, TikTok and Instagram, like a pop-up bagels. There's a few of those around the country. And the line crosses a line. And you want to get a picture in front of the line to put on your social media.
0: Yes, Dylan.
5: Yeah, there's like Linda Street Pizza and stuff, which yes. I've wanted to try, but every time I walk by, I'm like, hell no. But it makes sense because in a city where there's barely any pizza and bagels, you may as well wait in line at one when there's 50 in a 3-block radius.
0: Yes. And there's so many great restaurants. You know, I'm just surprised sometimes when a restaurant is still alive after 15 years, 20 years. And to be able to go to one of those establishments instead of Oh, what happened to that restaurant that was just here last year? Went out of business. I could never be in the restaurant business. Could not. It just seems like show up at work. What's the headache today? Yeah, Dylan.
5: Yeah, Instagram and stuff like that has been is a great tool for like finding new places and stuff, but it has also simultaneously absolutely ruined the restaurant industry. It's just all smoke and mirrors and, you know, paying influencers and stuff like that.
0: No, it is, huh?
5: Yeah.
0: That's what happens?
5: Mm-hmm.
0: Oh, okay.
5: Yeah.
0: All right. I still want to go to that Vic Carota. The one that Taylor Swift would always go to?
5: Via Carota.
0: Via Carota. Maybe Vic Carota is somebody I knew somewhere.
6: He was in The Godfather.
0: Hey, Vic Carota, how are you?
5: He owns the joint.
0: Yeah. But, yeah, she made that famous. Well, the problem is I used to walk by that place all the time. Now you walk by and there's lines, so you can't even get in. Yeah. And, you know, my daughter goes, why don't you just drop your name? I go, chances are it's a girl who's 23 and couldn't care less unless she saw me in a Sandler movie. So that's not going to work. Unless I go around the back and maybe I see, you know, a chef smoking a heater and he's like, hey, you're coming in? I can't get in. So what was Yogi Berra says? I don't go there anymore, or nobody goes there anymore because it's too crowded. I'm going, okay, leave it to Yogi. All right, final hour. Good morning if you're watching on Peacock. Download the app if you haven't done so. The training camps are opening for business. And we thought, what are the headlines? What are the headlines that will stay headlines? Like the Vikings quarterback room with J.J. McCarthy and Kyler Murray. How will the Raiders handle their first team reps at quarterback? How about the Falcons quarterback room with Michael Penix and Tua Tagovailoa? How healthy is Malik Nabers for the Giants? Patrick Mahomes on target to be ready for week one. What's the Eagles offense look like with yet another offensive coordinator, friend of the show, Sean Mannion? How about the Green Bay Packers? Micah Parsons not healthy. They've got a few issues off the field here and potentially for on the field. Let's just single out the NFC North right now. Because it feels like any team could win this and any team could finish last. And if you said pick the team you think will win the NFC North, I would say the Detroit Lions. And I don't think they have the best odds to win the North. Because can the Bears live and die by last second heroics here? Are the Vikings going to surprise people because we're not expecting much? Green Bay, Jordan Love. I don't know if the receivers, you know, Christian Watson, Golden, your tight end coming back from an injury. You got, who is it, Kraft? You got your running back situation, a little dicey there as well. I would say Detroit. Detroit probably has more top 100 players on the roster than any other team in the NFL. I don't know how many that is, but it feels like if you said top 100, more players from Detroit than any other team. Yes, Dylan.
5: Would you like the odds for the NFC North?
0: Yeah, sure.
5: Do you want to guess who has the best odds?
0: Chicago.
5: No, it's actually the Lions at plus 180.
0: Oh, it is? Okay.
5: Mm-hmm.
0: Oh, okay. I thought people were kind of poo-pooing the Lions' chances. And when you go back to that NFC title game, what are you up, 24-3, 24-7 against the Niners? You're already making plans for the Super Bowl. That's where you saw people who they bought tickets, so they have Detroit gear. We ran into fans and we're like, oh, wait, did you buy the tickets at halftime? I'm like, oh my God, fandom. Yes, Paulie.
6: I have the text chain from us with that Lions Niners playoff game at halftime. We're like, Lions don't want a halftime. They just want to keep playing.
0: Yeah, Paulie goes, if they could play without a halftime, the Lions would probably sign up for that. Give me the other odds there, Dylan.
5: So the Lions are followed by the Packers at +215.
0: All right.
5: Then Paulie's Chicago Bears at +305. And then the Vikings at +510.
0: All right. Okay, but those aren't long odds for the Vikings. I mean, that's not terrible.
5: Nah.
0: But it feels like they could surprise you. Yeah, Paulie.
6: Yeah, the NFC North last year, all four teams were over 500, but only two games separated the division. The Lions were technically in last place, but they had the highest scoring differential in the NFC North, so it could have gone either way.
0: Yeah, Todd.
7: Don't you think you could put all four teams into a hat and pick them out and say first, second, third, and fourth, and whatever you get, there's a decent chance that it'll go in that order? With those, that's such a competitive division where it can go either way?
0: That's what I just said. That's the point of the segment.
7: Yeah, but I thought I said it a little bit more of a creative way, putting the names in a hat.
0: Oh, wow.
7: Off of that, especially when Paulie said that they were, if it'll finish like two games apart.
0: Let me see if I can wrap my head around that creativity.
7: So you're putting the four teams in a hat, and you're going, this will be the team that finishes in first. Oh, it's the Lions, and second, oh, this is Bears.
0: I'm glad you explained it. Yes, Dylan.
5: Do you want to guess who has the longest odds in the NFL to win their division this season? And it's by a considerable margin.
0: Yes, Marvin.
3: Arizona Cardinals.
5: That is correct, Marvin. They are +10,000 just to win the division.
0: And they have a quarterback controversy, but they don't really, they shouldn't have a quarterback controversy. At least not an interesting one. And for clicks, you know, the Cowboys situation, when you think about their offense, 4,000-yard passer, 1,000-yard rusher, two receivers, 1,000-yard receivers, I don't think that's happened before. Unless maybe it was the greatest show on turf. But like the Cowboys offense was the best in the NFL, I believe, last year. Can you replicate that? Can you keep Pickens happy? Because he's on that franchise tag. Now it comes to down to the defense. And if Dallas gets top 15 defense. Now you got something to talk about. Problem is you were 31st in defense last year. There's only one way to go, and that's up. Yes, yes, Paulie.
6: But they were 31st the year before, so consistency.
0: Okay. If they're top 15 defense with that offense, I'm not doing it.
6: I take.
0: No. The Bunsen burner never goes up too high with me. I think the Giants will be better. Washington will be healthier. Eagles still are the talented team, the team to beat in the division. But if you're Dallas, you only have these opportunities so often where they should be 10-11 win team. I don't know what their over-under is, probably 9.5. But you got a quarterback. We're still waiting for him to be great in the postseason. Running game, wide receivers. Tight end, it comes down to defense. Yes, Todd.
7: And not hearing a lot in recent weeks from Jerry Jones may bode well and be a foreshadowing of Dallas finally having a really strong season, that he's not making news every other day talking.
0: I think that that's great. I think that's, you know, great to look at that, if that way that Jerry Jones is staying out in front of away from a camera for right now. But next week, he'll be front and center next Tuesday. But the less he says, the less he's selling, the more he's acting like an owner. It's when he starts selling, that's when he's marketing. And that's when I always get nervous. But when Jerry doesn't say anything and he's letting other people do their job, I'm like, oh boy, he might have something here. It's when he starts talking and he's an incredible marketer. That's when I go, I ain't buying that. Yeah, Dylan.
5: I was pleasantly surprised with their Caleb Downs pick in the draft this
0: year. I loved
5: it. That might be like one of the picks of the draft for sure.
0: I loved it. He'll be the leader of that defense.
5: Yep.
0: He might already be, but by week three, he'll be the leader of that defense. Love that draft pick. They knew who they wanted. They went and got him. And then people, you know, initially will go, well, man, they reached. Kansas City. Oh, they went up and got Mahomes. Man, they reached. Did they? It's in the moment we're like, we don't see what Andy Reid saw. And now there have been teams that have gone up and reached, you know, Trey Lance, Yes, Dylan.
5: Yeah, it's like the draft grade coming out at when nothing's happened. It's like, shouldn't you decide if it was a reach a few years down the line? Like, in the moment, it's nothing yet.
0: I don't know if this is real. This was just sent to me by one of the backroom guys. You know what? I don't want to say this unless I know it's true. So let me take a break and then ask one of the backroom guys if this is true about the Miami Heat. We'll take a break. More phone calls coming up on this Pizza Wednesday, back after this. 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

0: Matt Damon, star of The Odyssey, will join us on the program tomorrow. Got a chance to see it yesterday afternoon, and it is an experience. I don't know if it's a great movie, but I think it's great movie making, if that makes sense to you. It's close to 3 hours. You know, I'm not up on Greek mythology. I think that does help a little bit with The Odyssey and certain characters. My wife is really up on Greek mythology, so she was kind of helping me through it, giving me, you know, answers to the test. Yes, Paul?
1: If you're Matt Damon and you get jacked for The Odyssey, would you try to go right into the next Bourne movie so you don't have to, like, relax and get jacked again?
0: I can ask him that tomorrow.
1: There you go.
0: Yeah. I mean, he is jacked. He is, he's ripped. He's cut. He's 55. And I'm a man. Oh, no, that's, I'm 40 and I'm a man. Where is Coach Gundy? Is he, you know, helping, consulting?
2: He's still a man.
0: Yeah, he's a little older, though.
2: Not 40 anymore.
0: I'm 40 and I'm a man.
2: Because he's fat.
3: I was like, God.
0: Yes, Dylan.
4: I want to see Matt Damon, like, sure, he could do another movie, Jack. I want to see him get really fat for a role, like, right after doing The Odyssey. Like,
0: I don't know if he's ever been heavy. Yes, yes, Mark.
2: When he played Sonny Vaccaro, he had a couple pounds.
0: Oh, yeah,
2: on
0: yeah,
2: him.
0: Yeah. That's right. The Nike movie. Okay. I had bloop on that. Even Ocean's 11, he kind of plays a little bit of a nerdish guy, but I don't know if his weight size stood out for any particular reason. Yes, Dylan?
4: The craziest is Christian Bale. He did The Machinist, and he was like 10 pounds, and then he played Dick Cheney.
0: Yeah.
4: Pretty good.
0: Christian Bale is kind of our Daniel Day-Lewis. You know, it's like he's really, really immersive.

0: than not eating?
1: To me, it's a no-brainer.
0: Oh, I can tell.
1: You weren't supposed to say that.
2: I was going to second that.
0: And you shouldn't. Yes, Marvin.
3: Now, you said The Odyssey wasn't a great movie. How many times have you watched the movie on the first watch and thought to yourself, this is a classic or this is a great movie?
0: I think it's going to be viewed as a great movie. It was, the storyline was a little confusing for me. It's not a typical movie with dialogue and, you know, you got, you know, you're bringing in Calypso and you're bringing in Cyclops. And I should have been a little more up on that than it probably would be viewed as a great movie. I think it's a great performance. But like movie to me is dialogue, you know, storyline. This just has so much in your face. Like you go, how Christopher Nolan, I don't know how he conceived it. I don't know how he pulled it off. There is greatness with this. It's just not where I go, oh, that's, you know, an all time classic. And I know Rotten Tomatoes gave it, you know, an incredible score. I get that. But it is loud. It's incredibly loud. And you feel like the theater shakes. Yes, Todd.
2: Were you in one of those theaters where the seats move or vibrate, where you feel like you're in the movie? Because they have those, don't they, these days? Not just the reclining seats, where it actually like moves to the left and right like you're on a roller coaster or something.
0: No, no. But thank you for asking.
2: I was just curious if it was just the IMAX thing.
0: Yes, Dylan.
4: How would you compare it to Oppenheimer, just like in the, you know, historic movie standings?
0: And, you know, that's considered a great movie as well. But you have to kind of also be up on that storyline a little bit that I think takes it to another level. And look, Cillian Murphy was wonderful. The fact that he ate an almond, one almond, like a couple of days, because he had to keep his weight down because Oppenheimer was very, very thin. And I think one day, or they said that he would have one almond and that would be his meal for the day. Something crazy like that. Yeah, Paul.
5: I'm reading about Matthew McConaughey losing 47 pounds for Dallas Buyers Club. He got down to under 140 pounds. He had one piece of fish and some tapioca pudding, and that was his day.
0: Yeah, see, then it gets dangerous.
5: Oh, man.
0: Then it gets dangerous. It's like when De Niro did Raging Bull, and he piled on the pounds as well to play Jake LaMotta. Yes, Marvin. Or yes, Dylan.
4: Yeah, Christian Bale for The Machinist lost 62 pounds.
0: Yeah, that's unhealthy. Yeah, Paulie.
5: Castaway with Tom Hanks. He had to put on weight and take it off during the same 5-month period.
0: But also, Tom would show up at like a movie premiere for something, and he looked terrible. But he looked terrible in the movie Castaway because he was supposed to look like he had been on a deserted island for years. But he would show up, and I go, people would be like, man, you seen Tom Hanks? Like, he's let himself go. And then I always go, maybe it's for a movie role. Maybe. Yes, Marvin.
3: Same thing with him in Philadelphia.
0: Yeah.
3: Real thin.
0: Yeah. Okay. Help me understand this. The Heat posted a director of YouTube strategy job opening.
5: No. No.
0: But it wasn't. It was reposted, I think. I think this came out July 1st.
5: Yeah. People are having fun with this on social media because of the timing of the incident yesterday. It appears that the Heat posted it on their LinkedIn page or reposted yesterday, which got attention. But going to heat.com, which make sure you type that in right, director of YouTube strategy job was posted July 1st.
0: It says the Miami Heat are looking for a person who will define what our YouTube channel becomes, not manage what it already is. Was it the new guy who did it? Has he only been on the job since July 1st or whenever he got hired? Yes, Todd.
2: And showing ability not to make grave mistakes with one of the biggest names in the history of basketball.
0: Thank you, Todd. Jeremy in Alabama. Hi, Jeremy. What do you have for me today?
6: Hey, Dan. Loving Pizza Wednesday. Can't wait. One day I'll get a rec tech and we can have Pizza Wednesday at my house. Didn't Todd's mom used to drive a Honda Odyssey? I couldn't remember if she did or not. But I got a question for you, Dan, about the SEC commissioner. You know, if the SEC's threatening to pull football and move away like they're doing,

0: What does that do to other athletics? And I'm not talking about basketball and baseball or women's. Well, yeah, maybe. What does it do to women's basketball, golf, swimming, track and field? What happens then? What do we see then when they pull away? Do we lose those sports because they're not getting back financially?
1: Well, I do think that that's an issue moving forward, that you might have a lot of these sports that become club sports because just, you know, the fact that the NCAA allowed USC and UCLA to join the Big Ten, and then they talk about, you know, we need to regionalize sports with these other sports. I go, wait, hold on. Let me understand this. You're going to let USC, UCLA travel to the Midwest and the East Coast, but then you want to regionalize baseball team, volleyball. Like, you can't have it both ways. It was regionalized. That's why we had the Pac-12. That's why we had the Big Ten, the ACC, the SEC. Aaron in Fort Wayne. Hi, Aaron.
2: Hey, Dan. Thanks for taking my call. Appreciate it. Got a few things for you. Thanks for telling us about the Odyssey, because I'm never going to see it. But Homer, and you said Bard, isn't it also? I mean, did Matt Damon let out a doe during the movie? And you needed Fritzy there to do the Marge Simpson voice the whole time. But I saw you at the commercial talking about the John Deere Classic. Definitely go there, play there. It's one of the PGA Tour courses that I've played that's very playable. And there's a house on the second hole that the Deere family used to live in. And one last thing to cheer you up. I know you were kind of bummed about only having one line in the movie, but I want to point out, I mean, one of the most iconic lines of all time in a Adam Sandler movie. You can do it, Dan. You just got to make it your own.
1: Yeah, Rob Schneider, you know, kind of leaned on that for his career with a, you can do it. My line is not that fancy. It's not iconic. I can't give out the line. I can't do that unless Sandler gives me permission. James in Cincinnati. Hi, James.
3: Hey, Dan. James, 6'5", 230. How are you?
1: Great.
3: Calling to inspire my good friend, John, who's also listening in today from a different location. He's got the true face for radio, and he's been looking for, you know, inspiration to call in and talk to you guys for a long time. So, wanted to comment on a couple things. First off, just wanted to give a shout out to Dylan for handling the new role so well while keeping up me Fridays. Wanted to give a shout out to Paulie, fellow Bears fan, Todd for his NFC North creativity comments, and also to let's see. Oh, gosh, where am I looking here? Oh, yeah. Oh, to Marvin's Hands for just the idea, the visual of him spinning a Steely Dan record at, like, a local barbecue. It sounds really fun. If I could just share one story about my run-in with you, Dan, a few years back at a local steakhouse here in Cincinnati.
1: Okay.
3: All right. So I don't know if it was professional colleagues or old friends from, you know, the Cincinnati area, Mason specifically, maybe. But you guys came in, five or six of you, had a nice steak dinner. I was able to take care of you. Knew who you were right away. Didn't recognize the other guys. But, you know, kept my distance, let you guys have your privacy, this and that. But as you're getting ready to leave, dinner's over, and you're in the lobby having a conversation, I was reminded of this by the Will Ferrell and Adam Sandler comments earlier about your buddies who ask you to pitch them ideas. And what reminded me is the guy, I think maybe his name is Billy. He goes, you were talking about the Masters and being on the course during the event. And he goes, Dan, how do you get tickets or access to, like, something like the Masters? And your response, vividly remember, like, Billy, do you know who the F I am?
1: Thank you, James. Thank you. David in Vegas. Hi, David. What do you have for me?
4: Hey, Dan, good morning. Hey, I just wanted to give you guys a shout out and thank you for giving us this incredible show every morning and share a quick story with you. So last week when Darius Rucker was on, I had a lady spending the night, so we were getting ready in the morning. And when Darius starts singing, she runs out and says, Darius Rucker? And I said, yeah. And she said, oh, what is that, a podcast or YouTube? I said, no, it's live radio. And she said, well, what show? And I said, the Dan Patrick Show. And she said, who is Dan Patrick? And I said, well, it's a sports show. She knows nothing about sports. And she said, why is Darius Rucker singing live on a sports show? And I said, you know what? That's exactly why we love this show. So anyway, I hope you guys have a great day. Just wanted to share that with you.
1: Thank you, David. Yes. I thought he was going to say his wife became a big fan, or, but apparently not. Yes, Marv.
5: No, that was the young lady sleeping over, he said.
1: Okay.
5: I said, okay, L.A. work.
1: Yeah. Yes, Dylan.
6: I have a movie pitch if you could get it to Will Ferrell or Adam Sandler.
1: No.
6: A legendary broadcaster takes four of his best pals to a Barcelona game.
1: Kenny in Los Angeles joins us on the show. Hi, Kenny.
7: Following up on the music theme, you know, you had that discussion with Vinnie Goodwill about the cookout and mentioned Bobby Caldwell and didn't know that he was white glove. A couple of years ago, I was with a buddy of mine, and we were going to see REO Speedwagon and Train, and the opening up is a Yacht Rock tribute band. All of a sudden, the guy who was fronting the tribute band says, and now, special guest, singing Brandy, You're a Fine Girl, from 1972, we have Elliot Lurie. Elliot was a white guy. That really surprised me. Danny, that was at the Forum. Okay. Speaking of the Forum, got to catch you up on your later history. A couple of weeks ago, you said Magic hit his junior skyhook in game six. That actually was at game four in the Garden. I went to game six 2 games later. Celtics won game five. I was able to tell Red Auerbach, no cigar this year, Red, that I ran on the court. It was
1: all right. Well, thank you, Kenny. I was there for that. And that was in the 80s. That's a long time ago. Yes, Marv.
5: In 20 years, O.J. Ananobi's tip-in is going to be game seven.
1: Yeah, yes. I didn't understand the Brandy, You're a Fine Girl. Isn't that Looking Glass?
8: Yeah, the band is Looking Glass. Number one hit single in 73. The singer is Elliot Lurie. Looks very white, still very white, and alive. Just to give you an update.
1: I didn't know what he was saying. I don't know if anybody listens to Brandy, that song, and goes, oh, wait, that's not a black guy? Marvin?
5: Nope, I thought he was white.
1: Yeah.
6: White.
1: I don't know if they're going, you know the lead singer Looking Glass, white. I'd be like, yeah. I'm sorry. Yeah. Cracklin' Rosie, you know who sings that? White guy. Yep. I got that one. You know Benny and the Jets. That's a white guy. Yes, Marvin.
5: Yeah, guys like David Bowie and Hall & Oates, we knew they were white, but they just made jams that black people loved. And so they were accepted. You're playing the songs at the cookout.
1: I don't know if anybody thought Daryl Hall was black.
5: No, I said they didn't think that.
1: Yeah.
5: But still, nonetheless.
1: But it is a Philadelphia sound, I believe, that Bowie and Hall & Oates had, that there was a Philadelphia sound.
5: Especially a song like Fame and Young Americans.
1: Yes.
5: That entire album, it's a very R&B-based album, and you're just like, oh, okay.
1: Well, I think Nile Rodgers helped Bowie with some of those big hits.
5: Luther Vandross was a backup singer on that album, too.
1: Yeah, Luther Vandross. All right. I mean, what?
5: Deep voice Danny.
1: No. I went Barry White. So I get in the car after the movie yesterday, and all of a sudden Barry White came on, and then I started doing this. My wife goes, no, don't do that. I go, oh, baby.
5: So you were very white.
1: I'm Danny White. Danny very white. Oh, yeah. She goes, no, don't do that. I go, and it just made me want to continue to do it. Yes, Marv.
5: You ever thought about doing a music show?
1: Well... We kind of do that. I pick my spots. I mean, I am fascinated by music, being able to see a lot of the big names. But I kind of cordon myself off, unfortunately, with certain types of music. And I was very fortunate. I had a friend who turned me on to Dylan, Waylon and Willie, Elvis Costello, New York Dolls. Shout out Greg McCracken. He opened my eyes to it and ears. Yes. And he had the album cover, Sticky Fingers by the Stones. Well, if you see it, it's got an actual zipper on it. It's just a torso of a guy. And his dad made him throw out the album. He was like, we will not have that. We're not going to have that filth in our house. So I said, I'll take it. Yes, Dylan.
6: Do you know which band Bob Dylan wanted to join in the 80s?
1: The Grateful Dead.
6: Correct, Dan.
1: Yeah. Keep pushing. Keep pushing.
6: Just,
1: but he didn't join.
6: No, they didn't want him to.
1: They didn't want him?
6: Nah.
1: Yeah. Yeah. He couldn't write, you know, hits like they could.
6: No, I mean, Bob Dylan's one of the great American songwriters.
1: I know. I was having fun.
6: No, I know. Again, I know. But, you know.
1: All righty. How about we take a break? If you're watching on Peacock, we're going out and having some pizza. Back after this. Let me get personal here. Have you ever wiped with a piece of dry single-ply toilet paper and wondered, is this as good as it gets? Well, it's not. It gets a lot better than that. Right, Todd? Wouldn't you say that Dude Wipes gets a whole lot better?
9: Much better.
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0: I like to watch Daryl's House with Daryl Hall, and he'll have different artists come in. And he had Rob Thomas from Matchbox 20 came in, sang a song. Daryl Hall, he can sing. He's a great artist. Great artist. Yes, Marv.
1: That's up in Maine, right?
0: No.
1: Where's
0: that? That's somewhere in New York.
1: Okay.
0: Upstate New York? Yeah, Paulie?
2: Yeah, it's about an hour north of New York City. I'm not going to give the town, but he has a restaurant, bar, recording studio area.
0: My family went there just to eat and said it was great food, but he does have, you know, it's called Daryl's House and has a barn there and has artists that are in there. Let's see. A couple more phone calls. Pizza's good. I didn't get to have the Korean barbecue yet. I had the cheese, the classic cheese pizza. So, well done.
3: And review of just the classic cheese.
0: I thought it was great. Yeah. Todd's the one who looked down upon it. Like, you showed no effort to do anything other than do a cheese pizza, Dylan.
4: It was an opportunity to take a shot at Dylan, and I jumped in. It's a classic cheese. Trying to sell cheese sauce and dough is a big deal. Classic cheese pizza.
5: Todd's going to put up numbers in the pizza department no matter what's on top of it.
4: That's so fair. That's very fair.
0: Steve in New Hampshire. Hi, Steve. What do you have for me today?
6: Hey, guys. Fourth time, fairly long time, 6'2", coming down a little bit, 250. I wanted to get your take. I know this story is a little over a week old. I was trying to call him last week, but I couldn't get through. Phil Simms ranked his top 10 quarterbacks, quote, in their prime, and has Tom Brady at 9. I don't know if Paulie has a list, but it's Peyton Manning, Patrick Mahomes, Aaron Rodgers, John Elway, Brett Favre, Josh Allen, Lamar Jackson, Dan Marino, Tom Brady, and then Roger Staubach. Just wanted to get your thoughts on that.
0: I'll hang up. Okay. Thank you, Steve. I did not see that. I don't. What's he basing it on? Is it regular season? Because if I'm looking at your prime and the bottom line is you win a Super Bowl, that's got to hold a little more clout here. Yeah, Pauline.
2: I did see this last week and it did get a lot of play. From what I saw with Chris Simms, he was saying, how good were they at their best playing the position of quarterback, not resume or rings? And he's saying, these are the best I've ever seen at playing the position of quarterback at their peak. So it was Manning, Mahomes, Rodgers, Elway, Favre, top five, Josh Allen, Lamar Jackson, Dan Marino, Tom Brady, Roger Staubach.
0: Yeah, I would, to be fair to Phil, I'd need to know really the criteria that it's got to be regular season. I mean, Tom had one incredible regular season. They didn't win the Super Bowl that year. So did he have a great year that year? What about when he had 30 touchdown passes and they won the Super Bowl? Did he have a great year that year? So that's where I'd want to at least be fair. Josh Allen has had some moments in the postseason. Lamar Jackson hadn't had anything in the postseason. But he's got two MVPs. Probably should have a third. But look, I respect Phil. He did it a long time, played the position. But if I'm going to, how great were you in your prime? It's regular season. I mean, Peyton didn't. He had, a losing record in the postseason. Yes, yes, Paulie.
2: I have this list being done by Chris Simms, not Phil.
0: No. Okay.
2: But Chris is a flamethrower as well with this stuff.
0: Yeah, and he's very knowledgeable. But I'd have to have him on to talk about this. Because if you're just saying regular season, then say regular season. In your prime, in the regular season. Because there's a lot of quarterbacks, you know, when the light was the brightest, you were the greatest. Yes, Marv.
1: I was too young, but has history been kind to John Elway now that he's won those Super Bowls and you saw the teams that he dragged to the Super Bowls and the teams that he played
0: finally,
1: against?
0: Yeah, finally. Because, oh, he can't win the big one. Well, he didn't have any all-pro players on offense. And they did have a really good defense. But the teams they played against were better than Denver. They were. Now, not where you're winning by, you know, 35, 40 points. But, and then John didn't get credit. Then it was Terrell Davis who got the credit. And rightfully so. Because Terrell Davis, that offensive line, with their cut blocking, they
4: hey now.
0: Yeah, they dominated. Vin in New York. Hi, Vin. What do you have for me?
7: Hey, it's actually Ben, but great show, DP and Dennis. Listen, Dan, I know you are a huge Bob Dylan fan, but do you have his Christmas album?
0: I do not. I do not. I don't have any albums anymore. I sold them. I sold them because I was in love.
1: Ew.
0: Yeah. Now, my wife said, you know, we didn't have any room. She goes, why don't you get rid of the albums? I had 1,500 albums. I'm like, okay, hon. This day in sports history, Paul.
2: This day in music history. Christmas in the Heart by Bob Dylan, October 13th, 2009.
0: Go ahead, Todd.
8: Santa Claus is coming to town.
0: All right.
8: You.
0: I see. Yeah, I know. You never
8: had a chimney.
0: Okay.
2: 1926 at Mitchell Field in New York City. Babe Ruth caught a ball that had been dropped from an airplane flying at 250 feet.
0: On this date, 1997, Greg Maddux threw a complete game. He threw 78 pitches. Let that one sink in. Todd, what'd you learn today?
4: Don't be too top-heavy with what you're paying an NBA roster. Don't give two players most of the money.
0: What'd you learn, Dylan?
3: There's a job opening in Miami.
0: Social media for the Heat. Marvin?
1: The Cowboys are consistent on defense.
0: Paul.
2: Classic cheese pizza.
0: Todd, what did I learn?
4: Your review of The Odyssey, a three-hour loud, wild cinematic masterpiece with nonstop action gore and special effects. Back to you.
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13: Road closure at Princeton and Lawrence, northbound side of Route 206, closed between Princeton Pike and Gedney Road because of a broken water main. Detours are in place there, and the crews are getting out there trying to fix it as soon as possible. Heavy traffic on 287 northbound, but an accident cleared by exit 8 and exit 9. You've got the George Washington Bridge. Still avoid that 60 to 90 minute delays for the upper. Crash has been cleared New York side, New Jersey side, but there's still an accident on the New York side. Lincoln and Holland tunnels are better. And that's a look at total traffic. I'm Bob Williams.
14: Here's the updated forecast for Central Jersey. Our skies are going to become mostly sunny. Our high temperatures for today, middle 80s, pretty typical for this time of year. West winds at 5 to 10 and low humidity. For tonight, there is a chance of a shower or isolated thunder shower, generally during the evening hours, and then overnight partly cloudy, nighttime low 63. Sunny weather on Thursday. Our highs will reach the lower 80s, clear at night 61, and Friday looking sunny, 80 to 85. Saturday, sunshine, 80. Sunday, mostly sunny, 83. I'm meteorologist Steve Pelletieri for Fox Sports New Jersey.
15: NBC News Radio. I'm Chris Caraccio. President Trump is attending a dignified transfer for four U.S. soldiers killed in Iranian attacks over the weekend. The four U.S. service members will be returned in flag-draped caskets at Dover Air Force Base in Delaware. 19-year-old Isabella Gonzalez, 25-year-old Tyler Freehan, and 28-year-old Angel Rampersad were killed when an Iranian missile hit their sleeping barracks in Jordan on Friday. 30-year-old Michael Emmanuel Swinton died Sunday while attempting to disarm a downed Iranian drone in Iraq. President Trump is issuing a new warning to Iran, writing on Truth Social that if Iran shoots a ship in the Strait of Hormuz, the U.S. will respond by bombing one bridge or power plant. NBC's Garrett Hake reports it comes as the U.S. launched strikes on Iran for an 11th straight day.
16: American forces pounding targets in Iran again overnight as the conflict appears to be swinging back towards full-scale war. The president now saying U.S. strikes against the Iranian regime he has repeatedly declared defeated are far from over.
15: The latest strikes targeted military operations centers, aircraft hangars, and drone storage facilities. Tropical Storm Bertha is moving towards the Louisiana coast. Bertha is currently about 55 miles north-northeast of the mouth of the Mississippi River and headed toward Louisiana's bayou country with sustained winds of over 50 miles an hour. A tropical storm warning is in effect from the Florida Panhandle to Morgan City, Louisiana, and the tropical storm watch has been extended to eastern Texas. A private autopsy conducted on behalf of the family of 18-year-old Nolan Wells has been released and says his cause of death is still undetermined. Speaking at the NAACP National Convention in Chicago, civil rights attorney Ben Crump said the manner of Wells' death is still pending investigation. Wells was found dead in the water on July 6th, just off of Horn Island, Mississippi, where he was on a boating trip with friends for the 4th of July weekend. I'm Chris Caraccio, NBC News Radio.
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18: You're so jealous. Or the other half, you're seeing silly, goofy NFL offseason rankings. And the one I saw yesterday was Yahoo Sports. The Yahoos at Yahoo Sports are doing a countdown, and their power rankings have the Kansas City Chiefs at 12. 12. Andy Reid is still breathing, coaching on the sideline. Patrick Mahomes is back. Yes, he's starting week one, coming off the ACL. We know he's starting. And they're 12th. Now listen, I know Kansas City Chiefs fans have hated me. I've had to block 50 million of them on social media because they're angry folks. Guys, I don't hate the Chiefs. I'm all I can say is I'm a soothsayer when it comes to Kansas City. I sat on this show and told you when we were in New Orleans that the Chiefs were going to get boxed by that Eagles defense and the Chiefs were destroyed. And then I told you last offseason, KC was going to miss the playoffs. I was roundly mocked. Okay? They proceeded to miss the playoffs. What can I say? I got a good read on the Chiefs. Now, I will say this. I like them this year. kind of, sort of, a lot, much more than 12th in the power rankings. Now, here's my big take. If Yahoo has KC at 12, obviously Andy Reid's going to use that as motivation, because we know, as he said on this show 2 months ago, he listens to the media. Take a listen to what Reid said to hear to Cowherd 2 months ago.
19: You know, it's a little bit like, you know, when you went to Spain, you know, McIntyre, I mean, you know, he took over and, I mean, you know, come on. Some people just have it, you know. I got tired of hearing all the bad things about the Chiefs.
18: McIntyre runs into, at an event, Mahomes, and he comes the next day, goes, I can't believe what a great guy he is. And I like, yeah, if Mahomes ripped you every day, you wouldn't be a nice guy. Mahomes is up there being, oh, no. J-Mac, and I... Like, you know, you gotta, thank you, Vanny, for noticing.
19: McIntyre motivates me. I like that. He would be a good coach.
18: Yes, I forced the staff to shove that down your throats. Listen, folks, the reality is I've got a three-pronged attack as to why Kansas City's back. Now, I don't have them winning the division. I have the Chargers doing that. But I do think Kansas City is a 10-11 win team, definitely going to be in the wild cards, certainly better than 12th in the league. I would say somewhere around 7th, 6th, 7th, 8th in that range. So I've got a three-pronged attack as to why it's going to happen. Number one, obviously we know one-score games are paramount to handicapping. 2024, the Chiefs ran hot, 11-0 in one-score games. Okay? They were dancing between the raindrops. I know you love that. Then last year, regression hit hard. They went 1-9 in one-score games. All the close ones, the one against them. So we know that historically teams are 500-ish. You know, they go from 1-9 in one score games to 6-4, 5-4. Instantly, you're back to being in the playoffs. So they weren't that far off. And then second is obviously the addition of Kenneth Walker. Now, he did win the Super Bowl MVP, and some people are going to say running backs don't matter. Here's why it matters. The KC running game last year was so abysmal. They had one carry all season over 20 yards. That's it. Isaiah Pacheco looked completely washed. Kareem Hunt, we know he's kind of old. Enter Kenneth Walker. He is a factor. He broke the third most tackles in the league last year. Kenneth Walker is a back that the Chiefs desperately need. That leads to number three. And that's open up the passing game. Walker will unlock Rice and Worthy and even Tyquan Thornton down the field. And why do I say that? Is because Kansas City had no run game at all last year. Some of the numbers show they were in the least amount of play action in the NFL. Why is that? Well, defenses said, hey, man, we don't respect your run game. I don't think Hunt's breaking off a 20-yarder. Pacheco's not doing anything. The interior line's good. The outside, not great. The tackles were a revolving door. It was musical chairs at tackle. And you can't get to the second level and get those explosive runs. So Walker will make teams respect the play action. And all of a sudden now, you got Rashee Rice, assuming he's not in handcuffs or injured, and then Xavier Worthy, you know, he's actually going to be playing and getting targets, and then Thornton, who's actually a solid deep field threat, down the field threat. I think Kansas City has a lot of things going for them. Obviously, the defense has lingering question marks, but this is probably the 6th or 7th, maybe 8th best team in the league. 12th in the power rankings is a little bit disrespectful. It's almost like the pendulum has swung from the Chiefs are unstoppable, nobody can touch them, to they're 12th in the league. Let's not go overboard, guys. All right, now let's go from one Super Bowl winner, 5 of the last 7 years the Chiefs were in the Super Bowl, to a team that would love to get in the Super Bowl. And that's the Buffalo Bills and Josh Allen. Now, fantasy football owners love Josh Allen. Buffalo Bills fans love Josh Allen. But man, he's had a rough go in the playoffs. It's just been tough. And there's an interesting list out, according to ESPN, best 25 and under talent in the league. Now, obviously, you got to draft high to get 25 and under talent. Then my Jets, you see 7th on the list. A little bit scary that the Seahawks are 8th coming off a Super Bowl win. Nobody should be surprised the Rams are ranked 32nd. They're an old team. They say forget the picks. But what's interesting to me, what really popped, was Buffalo came in at 29th on this list. It's like, oh. So Buffalo's getting old. Josh Allen is now 30. And they're coming off a really, really difficult season where they got passed in their own division by the Patriots. Newsflash, take a look at that list. 25 and under talent. the Patriots, who just went to the Super Bowl, are first. Yikes. So Bills get passed in the division by the Patriots. And last year, oh, the playoffs were so lined up for Buffalo, guys. No Mahomes, no Lamar Jackson, no Burrow. It should have been the Josh Allen Invitational. And they go to Denver. I will admit they got robbed on that catch that turned into an interception down the field. That should have locked up the game. Allen was not great in that one. Let's be real. He was not good. And they lose that game and you're like, well, geez, are they ever going to get over the hump? They end up firing McDermott, their coach, who, I don't know, took him to the playoffs 8 years in a row. His five-year record there, the last 5 years, 61-22. It was basically Groundhog Day for the Bills every season. Josh Allen's heroic in the regular season. They win a lot of games. The defense is good. 12, 13 wins right in that ballpark every year. And then you get to the playoffs and something bad happens and they're held back. And some people are optimistic. Hey, Josh Allen's entering year 9. He's still in his prime. Jason Garrett, the former Cowboys head coach, he's optimistic on the Buffalo Bills and Josh Allen. Here's his take on whether or not they can make a Super Bowl.
20: So let's go back 20 years. You're doing this show and we're having the same conversation about Peyton Manning.
0: Okay.
20: God, he throws all these touchdown passes, but in the big games, you know, New England knows how to shut him down.
0: Yes.
20: Right?
0: Yes.
20: You know, and that's a story. That's been a story for a long time in a lot of different sports. How the guy can't break through. The guy can't break through. The guy can't break through. He's not good enough. And then he breaks through. The circumstances around him are better. And then he's able to do that. So Josh Allen will win a Super Bowl, and I believe he's going to win multiple Super Bowls, and he's knocking on the door.
18: So the Peyton Manning analogy there is not bad, and we have a list of first-time Super Bowl titles in year 9 or later. You know, Stafford on there, obviously, and that's going to get to my big point. Peyton Manning with the Colts. I forgot it took Manning a while to break through, but one thing that Garrett said that was off was, you know, the team around him is good, and I would argue the team around Josh Allen continues to get worse. I mean, let's start with the head coach. You know, moving off McDermott, I mean, I understand it. People were out on him. But promoting your offensive coordinator, Brady? So now you got a first-time head coach? He's running the whole ship. He's not just calling plays, folks. And now you're looking at a defense. They were, I think, 31st in the league against the run. Folks, they didn't get better on the defensive line. So they got a new DC now with McDermott out. It sounds like they may be toggling to a 3-4. I don't know that I love that. We'll see. Jury's still out. The big move was, hey, let's bring in DJ Moore. We need to win on the outside because Keon Coleman, you know, as everybody said, Keon Coleman, he's not that guy. So we overpay for DJ Moore. And the biggest hit was promoting the GM, giving him all the power. And you look at his last draft picks and it's like, whoa, are we sure we're making the right move? You're ushering in a new stadium. Right? The lake effect wind's not going to be a factor anymore, which supposedly was a huge edge for Buffalo come January. I don't know, folks. A lot of things are lining up. So my overall take on Josh Allen, I think I said last year that the Super Bowl window was closed. I think Josh Allen's got to leave Buffalo to win a Super Bowl. The same way we saw Matt Stafford, really good quarterback in Detroit, didn't get to the playoffs as often because he never had the supporting cast. And then you put Stafford with the Rams and boom, Super Bowl. Can you imagine Josh Allen winning a Super Bowl in Buffalo? He doesn't have the infrastructure. They've had a top five offensive line. They've had good receivers. They've had a great running back. They've had a great defense. Everything's been there. You know, there's some people saying, oh, the Bills are cursed. It's never going to happen. I don't know if I buy cursed. But I do think Josh Allen needs to leave Buffalo to win a Super Bowl. I think that would be an amazing move for him just to get, there's just too much pressure on the kid, and he is heroic. The worst part of this is he just turned 30 back in May. He just got married. He's moving into a new phase of his life. He's got a lot going on. You know, Matt Stafford can really relate to Allen in that he, you know, had some success in Detroit, could never break through, had the family, and it was tough. He moves to LA and then wins the Super Bowl. I don't think Josh Allen will get it done in Buffalo. I think obviously a change of scenery is not happening anytime soon. But you need someone to be bold and big. And by the way, Detroit did not lose that trade. Stafford for Goff. Detroit retooled. They've been one of the best teams in the league over the last 4 years, certainly in the NFC. They haven't got to a Super Bowl, but the trade worked out for them. So I like Josh Allen a lot. Fantastic quarterback, but it just is not happening in Buffalo. All right, we have a monster show for you coming up next. We got a big clue last night about LeBron James and his potential destination. We think it's a clue. We're pretty sure. We'll talk about that next year on The Herd.
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18: Back here on the Herd, got Kevin O'Connor, NBA voice, coming up soon for his LeBron James thoughts. Maybe I'll ask him overall NBA. I still have the Lakers third in the West. I know that's crazy. It's insane. But we'll see. I do want to quickly talk about what happened last night with the LeBron James situation. So obviously since Monday, it's been like, oh, LeBron's going to decide. Last week, LeBron's camp pushing it out to the media members. Oh, he's going to do something at this New York City event. Yeah. It's just not happening, guys. You know, it's just not. However, we are also desperate for anything to drop, any kernel of news, any breadcrumb that can trickle out. And last night, the Miami Heat accidentally posted a link to the LeBron James introductory press conference. And the internet went wild. Okay. Now, I was with my family watching a show on Amazon Prime. Yes, that's a real thing. I'm not going to say the show because it's a little embarrassing. But, you know, we're doing family time. So I got the phone down. I didn't notice this. After the show, I pick it up. See, like, all these text messages. Oh, my gosh, he's going to the Heat. I'm like, what? And then it was an accident. The Miami Heat apologized for accidentally posting a link to the introductory presser. Now, you know, young people online were freaking out about this. But us old heads who have been in the media longer than 5 minutes, or we don't pretend like we're influencers, we know that this kind of thing kind of happens a lot. I will tell you internally, here on the Herd, we have built out decisions for wherever LeBron goes. We're ready to rock. He picks Portland, we got you. We have everything, everything's ready for wherever LeBron goes. Fine, he's not going to Portland. You know, we didn't build that. But you know what I mean, okay? You guys know how newspapers work, right? The obituaries are already written for a lot of the older stars. Something happens and, you know, untimely tragedy, you know, whatever goes down. The obits are ready. And you read this and you're like, how did they put this together in 15 minutes? Guys, these have been done for a long time. I would venture to guess that all the teams heavily involved with LeBron, Cleveland, Miami, Warriors, whoever else is interested in LeBron and thinks they have a legitimate chance, they've got everything ready. The social media push, that's what you do. You build out and you capitalize instantly. So to me, this is much ado about nothing. But online, in a world where we're starved for information regarding LeBron James, it's, oh my goodness, it's the end of the world. Like, let's settle down. We talked to Ryan Hollins yesterday about the LeBron decision. Here's what he had to say.
31: Maybe it's become more complex than it speaks because, again, you can say the competitive nature in Miami, the feel-good story in Cleveland, the 50-minute flight, and apparently whatever it is in Los Angeles, he couldn't make it there or with the Clippers. That doesn't, you know, that didn't make sense for him. And then at that, you know, at his age, LeBron wants to be in a situation where he's wanted, where he's appreciated. And that's what I think the biggest thing for him is.
18: Yeah, I mean, listen, everybody's takes are largely aligned here. He makes sense here. He doesn't make sense here. This would be the oldest team. Like, we've got everything. We're just waiting on the decision. Now, one of the latest things that I just saw right before the show was, you know, his agent who's trying to capitalize on his name and his podcast and line his pockets more. He came out and said, oh, LeBron had a decision made. And then he just woke up and is like, I'm going to change my mind. Are we supposed to believe that, guys? Did anyone? That LeBron was like, okay, done. I have decided. I would like to go to Miami. And then he woke up the next day and said, you know what? Nah, let me look back at Philly. I need to come on. Really? Now we did have Jovan Buha earlier. He does think Miami makes the most sense.
0: Which team has the best player? Just the best championship co-star for LeBron, the guy that will give him the best chance to win a title. It's Giannis. And you know, you could debate Giannis versus Steph. I would put Giannis ahead of him at this stage of his career. So Miami has Giannis. Then you look at which team needs a ball handler slash point guard, that guy who can guide the offense and still rely on LeBron in a role that I think he still wants to be in based on some of the comments, you know, after the Lakers season. It's Miami.
18: Yeah. I'm going to just stick to my guns here. I've been consistent. I don't mind being wrong. You know, you're going to be right. You're going to be wrong. We move on. We're on to where's Russell Westbrook going? You know, Jonathan Kuminga, you know, I think Cleveland makes the most sense. I think they're the best team with the best chance to win. And I don't think Miami would work out well, but hey, that's just me. Let's go to Rachel Nichols with the news.
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11: Jason, you're fired up. I love it when you're fired up.
18: Come on. It's LeBron.
11: You told me at the beginning of the week you were not having any sugar for the next 2 weeks. I was very concerned that you would just come in here like, and then instead it's like energy Jason.
18: Yeah.
11: I love it. I want to talk about the World Cup because we got the numbers in, Jason, and this was a success. I mean, really on every level. But I do want to note, Fox, 39 million people watched the World Cup final on Fox on Sunday, making it the most watched soccer telecast in U.S. history. Overall, the tournament averaged 7.7 million viewers across 104 matches on Fox, FS1, and Tubi, the most watched World Cup in U.S. history. So America into this, right? The most ever we've been into it, this is right now. So what does that mean for soccer in America going forward? How does this get capitalized on?
18: Well, I think obviously we're going to see some more MLS push right now, right? Hey, we're going to lower the price so you can join Apple and watch Messi. Mm-hmm. You know, who was spectacular and everybody loved watching. And also we're going to go and get some European players and bring them. Famously, Lukaku is in discussions with MLS. Don't know if it'll happen. But yeah, and I think a lot of you

0: everybody else around the world of, oh, you know, America, obviously, as you said, controversial on the world stage at times. However, this is a great place to live. I will back that up with anyone. I love living in this country. Yeah. It is fantastic. Mm. And the idea that you get to actually experience that for about a month, right? If you're a player, you could definitely start making the case to yourself, your wife, your kids, whoever. Hey, let's go live there for a while. Let's go do that for a while. And I think that's really astute. You know, it's interesting. The last World Cup we had here was 1994.
1: Yeah.
0: And that's where Major League Soccer came from, is that the popularity of the World Cup in 94 is why they started the league. And it's been about 30 years and all of the things. It's interesting how quickly we could get it back. So it's not going to be another 30 years. The way the FIFA rules are right now are that you can't have a region host the next two World Cups after you host a World Cup. And that means we can't host the next two, right? But it also means that the next one, which is being hosted partly by Europe and partly by South America, none of those countries can do the two after that. And then when you look at the next one, which is in Saudi Arabia, that means that no Asian country can do the two after that. So that means by the time you get to the World Cup in 12 years from now, kind of all that's left is going back to North and Central America, like we did in this one, or going to Oceania, which is the Pacific Islands. They're not going to host a World Cup in Oceania.
1: No, I don't think so.
0: Oceania Soccer Federation, props to you for having one. Do you think, I mean, could you see another World Cup here in 12 years and that impact?
1: That would be amazing.
0: Right?
1: I think you're onto something with the whole, you know, like, are we going to see a bump in soccer? I know people are going to watch more EPL. I'm currently in the process of picking an EPL team to root for. Obviously, I watch Liga MX all the time because, you know, I'm a minority owner and a team there. I do wonder, Rachel, do you think this, all these Europeans who came here and discovered this thing called the suburbs, you know, do you think this was just like a holiday, as they like to call it? Or is it something more like, oh, wow, the U.S. is pretty, it's not as bad as I see online, you know? Minnesota looks like a war zone, you know, for months on end. It's like, oh, actually, America's
0: lovely
1: not
0: here.
1: That bad.
0: Yeah, no, I mean, 100%. And there's nothing like living, even if that's a month or 6 weeks in a country, to really get the feel of it. So I don't know. I mean, I will say, too, these ratings numbers, which are just spectacular. Colin had a tweet about this morning. I tweeted on Sunday, like, the strength of Fox's coverage, I really believe, I'm not just cheerleading here, I really believe is part of why this World Cup was so popular. I cannot compliment our colleagues enough. I had nothing to do with it, so I am not bragging. No, I mean it. But like the accessibility of it to people who weren't soccer fans, the expert sort of information I got from watching the broadcast, and then just so much fun. I mean, I thought Rebecca Lowe was phenomenal, and the guys with her just made it, like a really fun World Cup. So, you know, all of these factors combined, and as you can see from the numbers on the screen, Americans love soccer now, Jason.
1: Yeah, so did that initial tweet, by the way, I didn't know Colin had his phone. The guy could drop me a text at some point. The initial tweet, did it, those two numbers combined, that's bigger than anything except the Super Bowl, right?
0: I don't know. I don't know the viewership of all the other events.
1: Like every conference championship, Olympics, in the
0: NBA
1: this
0: finals,
1: century, I'm
0: World
1: sure.
0: Series,
1: that's pretty staggering.
0: It is pretty absolutely amazing. All right, let's go over back to the NBA and what you were just talking about with LeBron. The Warriors still believe, obviously, they are part of the mix here. And the opportunity to play with longtime friends, rivals, Steph Curry and Draymond Green is kind of considered the biggest factor if he did pick the Warriors, in addition to sort of closeness to his family. But if he does go there, it's not like the game plan can be friendship, Jason. Like, you got to have more to that once he gets there. And there's been a lot of conversation lately about who would play where, how they would play, things like that. Draymond Green was talking on his podcast, and he said he made a, quote, crazy pitch to LeBron when they were on a golf trip together just a couple weeks ago. So that tells you how much time they spend together. And that he was talking a little bit about who would play where. Take a listen to what he said.
2: I'll always have that ability to go get in the pick and roll and make some plays. But if you got LeBron James and Steph Curry in a pick and roll, you better go find a role. You better go find a spot so you can be valuable. And so if those two guys are in a pick and roll, for me, the most valuable spot's going to be for me is to be in the corner. Knock them down. That's what I was getting at. No more, nothing less.
1: Yeah, I know.
0: So Draymond says, I'm going to be the corner three guy.
1: Yeah, look, right.
0: He's
1: you
0: not
1: buy that?
0: Like,
1: do you buy that, Rachel?
0: Look, he is not.

0: Not had a stellar three-point percentage at any time that he's been in the league. In the last 10 years, I believe he only topped 33% from there once, just once. But I will say that one season, and it was only two seasons ago, and last season was kind of a mess. Like, he did get to nearly 40%.
1: What's the volume? I don't know if you have it in front of you.
0: Much higher volume in that season, too. And I actually had a long conversation with him because I was like, a 10% jump and higher volume? What? I was like, what the hell happened, dude? And he said, I really admire this. He was so open about it. He said, I worked all summer with a sports psychologist. He said, because I really think I had this mental block on, what if I miss it? I would take one and miss it, and then I wouldn't take one for the entire rest of the game, so then I'm not a threat, and the defenses change and all of that stuff. He's like, I'm hurting my team by not being able to do this, at least serviceably. And his conversations and the way she made him think about how he should feel out on the floor, that upped his percentage by 10%, which is a huge jump. Mm. So is it possible that could go up a little higher? I mean,
1: I love the optimism. Jeez.
0: I am.
1: But so think, Rachel, if you think of the strength of Draymond over the course of his career, it would be screen for Curry, and then he's going downhill 4-on-3.
0: Correct.
1: Right? That is the strength of Draymond.
0: Yes.
1: And now, after all that success, he's going to be corner three guy?
0: I mean, again, he said in that quote, I would still be involved in all the stuff that you are just talking about.
1: So then LeBron becomes corner three guy. Well, that's a problem. I don't think it would work there.
0: By the way, they have Steph Curry. So I don't think, like, oh my God. And Pods, by the way, who has a fantastic corner three percentage. I believe he led the league last year.
1: Who's a weaker defensive backcourt? Pods and Curry, or Mitchell and Harden?
0: You know, they all have different strengths and weaknesses.
1: Yeah, Rachel,
0: Jason
1: doesn't want to be mean. I'll be the bad guy. It's fine. I'm just, Porzingis would fit with LeBron, obviously.
0: Yes.
1: You love that.
0: I do love
1: that.
0: He
1: would essentially become Chris Bosh.
0: Here's what I like about all of this, and this includes what Draymond was saying today, seriously. I think Draymond's greatest strength as an NBA player isn't in particular this one thing or the other thing. It's absolutely having the court sense and overall sense of, what does this team need right now? I will go figure out how to do that. Mm-hmm. And that is basically how he has empowered Steph Curry. The reason Draymond Green keeps getting these huge contracts, I know it's controversial with people sometimes, why they give Draymond Green, you know, that much money? Because Steph Curry, if you look at the on-off numbers with Draymond Green, he really, really empowers Steph Curry and opens things up for him in a way that nobody else does. And if Steph Curry is your most important player and you have a guy who activates Steph Curry in a different way, that's why you give him a lot of money. That is the result of Draymond knowing exactly what to do where, both generally, like practice-wise, but then also in the game, in the moment. So I don't know if I believe he's going to become corner three guy, but I do believe that he will figure it out if LeBron goes there, how he can still be very valuable. And you know, backcourt is important.
1: High IQ.
0: Or not, depending on who's behind him. I mean, that's the argument for LeBron in Miami, right? Doesn't matter how he plays defense if he goes to Miami, because you got Bam and Giannis back there. Yeah. So, I don't know. There you go. I like that Draymond tells us what he's thinking all the time. I feel like that's nice for us. Back to the NFL. You know this top 100 list the NFL releases every year? It's actually been a while. It's been I think a decade and a half that they've been doing this. And it's voted on by the players. And this is why I think it's so interesting. You're talking about some of the lists out there. The players ranked Jalen Hurts 56th in the top 100, which means he fell 37 spots from last year. He's been ranked inside the top 20 for the past three seasons. Now, Jason, 56th? How much stock do you even put in player votes?
1: None.
0: Really?
1: I mean, why would I really care what the players think about Jalen Hurts? So Super Bowl MVP.
0: Why would you care what the players think about Jalen Hurts? They're the ones who are on the
1: Some guys
0: with
1: are
0: him.
1: Friends with him. Some guys might have got snubbed from him going to his wedding. Like, I don't know. People, like, we're impartial here. We have nothing. Like, that's why I value the outsider vote over the insider. That's just me, though.
0: I think it's a double-edged sword, right? Because we, of course, know that players vote on the petty scale, right? To your point, who didn't get invited where? I don't like that guy.
1: I hate
0: he beat
1: the
0: me out
1: push.
0: For something. I don't like the Swiss push. I don't like the Eagles, you know, whatever.
1: And it's not the entire league voting. It's just a group of players.
0: It's over 1,000 players.
1: 1,000 players. So.
0: That's not a small sample size.
1: Not tiny, but, I mean, how many players are in the league? We're talking like 50 something times 32
0: quicker than I
1: would be
0: able to.
1: Math. Yeah.
0: Yeah. but seriously, I think it does matter. I think if you're out on the field with guys, it matters. And we've seen guys in this top 100 that have surprised pundits, and the players will tell you, oh my God, he does all the little things you don't even know. And I think that that vote and that perspective is valuable. But it also means, what does this say about Jalen Hurts that this is how his peers see him?
1: Yeah. If I'm Hurts, I love seeing this stuff. People continue to disrespect me. I'm just going to go out, win Super Bowl MVPs. Don't give me an MVP vote during the regular season. I don't want it. You can hate on the tush push. All I'm going to do is continue to win. It's weird. Remember we did Trinidad Chambliss yesterday?
0: Yeah.
1: The Athletic has him as the number one quarterback in college football by like the insiders, the front offices. I mean, Chambliss is basically a poor man's Jalen Hurts. He just runs around a lot, makes plays, and wins in college. Jalen Hurts, similarly, just wins.
0: And, it just depends and now on he's how much like do you dinged. Think his how much do you think quarterback play in general, and how much do you think his quarterback play influences the team winning? Because there are some quarterbacks where it's not a huge factor. There's other parts of why the team wins, and some quarterbacks obviously make the whole situation.
1: So you can have we can wrap on this. You can have Sam Darnold or Jalen Hurts for the next 2 years. Who are you taking?
0: I'm taking Sam. No, I'm not taking. I was going to say in spurts, but I am taking Jalen Hurts.
1: Okay.
0: I was going to say Sam Darnold at times for position. No, situationally.
1: Yeah.
0: But you know what? It's not how it works. Yeah. I would say. So if I had to pick an overall package, I would say Jalen Hurts. Yeah. But you know what? His teammates have to like him, and people have to want to be led by him.
1: That's a very good point.
0: So I'm curious. That's why these player votes matter to me. Yeah. And I'm curious to see how it shapes up this season.
1: All right, Rachel, what's the news?
2: Well, that's the news.
3: And thanks for stopping by.
2: The Herd Lie News.
1: All right, coming up next, KOC, Kevin O'Connor. We get his thoughts on LeBron's decision. Why is he dragging this out? That's next here on The Herd.
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1: Back here on The Herd. Fun guest joining us now, Kevin O'Connor, Yahoo Sports, covering the NBA for over a decade. He's all over Summer League. He's all over the LeBron saga. I mean, are you getting any sleep, Kevin? How are you holding up now as we wait? I just saw the producer sent me a tweet. This is the longest LeBron has ever waited to make a decision. We'll start with this. How's your sleep? And what the hell is a holdup on his end?
22: I'm sleeping like a baby, Jason. I got my eight sleep mattress. It scores over 80 every night. I'm waiting for LeBron like everybody else. I mean, what is there to do? Yeah. I'm not on the phone until 1 a.m. trying to figure out what LeBron wants to do. Because I don't think he knows yet, Jason.
1: You don't think he knows? So now 3 weeks since he and the Lakers had the conscious uncoupling, and he just has no idea?
22: I don't think he has no idea, but my sense is that he's just waiting. Waiting for what exactly? Obviously, is the question here. Is it a trade? Is it the Warriors trading for Anthony Davis? Is it Cleveland doing something? Is he waiting for Philly to do something? We don't know exactly what that is, but very clearly LeBron isn't just, you know, mulling over this. I think he probably has his preferences and what he's waiting for, but he's certainly waiting for something. And the big date is August 6th. That's when Anthony Davis is eligible to sign a 4-year, $280 million extension the Washington Wizards. And there's no way I can imagine them giving him that. And so if that means AD could be on the move somewhere, then perhaps that's what we're waiting for here.
1: Interesting. I'm going to toss out some hot take ideas. Okay. You can bat them down, laugh at me. I don't care if we're wrong. LeBron doesn't want to play with Joel Embiid. Too ball centric, too much of a leader. He's waiting for something to happen on the Embiid front. Hey, get Anthony Davis in there. Something, anything. It would be too clogged with Brown, Maxie, Braun, and Embiid. And Joel Embiid could potentially get moved from Philly.
22: I could see that being plausible. Would Philly want to tear it up? I don't know if they would. I have not heard any indication that they would, but I'd imagine, as you said, from LeBron's perspective, Joel Embiid has played 38 under 20 games, 39 games the last 3 years. He has not been anywhere near the same since that 23-24 season when he had the meniscus tear. He had surgery, rushed back for the playoffs, then played in the Olympics. He has been nowhere close. Yeah. And so even though I think Philadelphia has enough top-end talent for the regular season, with if they did get LeBron with Jaylen Brown and Tyrese Maxey and VJ Edgecombe and LeBaron Filon, their rookie looks really good in summer league, they have enough for the season. But can you bank on Embiid to stay healthy for 3 straight months, April, May, and June? I don't think so. And I'd imagine LeBron, you know, just speculating, would feel the same way.
1: Okay. So the next one, which I think is a little more likely, is James Harden opted out. We've heard nothing about potential James Harden deals. Is there a world where LeBron says, we don't need Harden. We can either make him the sixth man on a super discount, or we bring in like a defensive guard in some capacity. But is there a world where Harden is A, not on the Cavs next year and LeBron is, or Harden's the sixth man at a deeply reduced cost? Because I know he was online to make something like $42 million. But we know LeBron gets what he wants, right? Right, Kevin?
22: Well, I'm sure if LeBron could trade James Harden for Kyrie Irving, he'd sign up for that.
1: Back in May,
22: Rich Paul said that Kyrie Irving was the best duo teammate that LeBron's ever had in his career. And I think with James Harden, there's a lot of fit issues. First of all, Harden, Mitchell, LeBron, not enough defense. On the screen, you see Mobley and Jared Allen as well. Not enough spacing. It's a poor fit there. And not necessarily that trading Harden or having Harden come off the bench would fix everything, but I don't think that that's a great fit on paper. I don't think that's a championship team personally. There's something, I mean, Kenny Atkinson, their head coach, you remember last year after the Pacers series, Kenny Atkinson was talking about how the Pacers had so much more heart and grit and played with force. He basically copy and pasted that same thing this year when talking about the difference between the Cavs and the Knicks with the amount of force the Knicks played with. Adding 41, soon to be 42-year-old LeBron James doesn't change the fabric, the character, the heartbeat of that team. And so I think for LeBron, there's a reason why he hasn't signed in Cleveland yet. And that's because there's something underlying that is a big concern for him.
1: But on the counter, isn't it, hey, you know what? They got to the conference finals with Dean Wade as their small forward. I know they got smoked by the Knicks, but they were up 22 in game one. You swap out Dean Wade, who's somewhere else now, I don't even know, and you put LeBron on that? Maybe that's the heart that they need?
22: I mean, look, Jason, like, yes, that's obviously an upgrade that goes without saying. For sure it is. But at the same time, they went 7 games with a really young Raptors team. They went 7 games with the phony Detroit Pistons who can't shoot, had no spacing. Jalen Duren, shell of his former self, also still unsigned for a reason. That's how bad he was. And it still took you to get to 7 games in that series. And then you just get shellacked by the Knicks. That's the gap. That's the true barometer test for this Cleveland team. And I don't see them as a contender even with LeBron James.
1: Okay, so we did Embiid, then we did Harden. Let's go to the Warriors. So about a month ago, we heard, hey, Anthony Davis, Washington to Golden State, you know, and then LeBron goes. And then it was squashed, and we've heard nothing. Zero from Anthony Davis. He's showing up in Vegas, looking like the good guy. I'm a wizard. I'm supporting my guy, DeBonsa. Is there a world where Anthony Davis, the Warriors say, hey, we'll give up these future picks. We'll throw all everything in. We'll go in LeBron. We'll mortgage the future. You think there's a shot Anthony Davis goes to the Warriors?
22: I do think so. When I first reported that earlier this month, when I heard about it was, you know, this is their intentions. This is
1: their
22: plan was to pursue AD and to then sort of lure LeBron James. And ultimately that got squashed, as you said, quite quickly with Will Dawkins, the Wizards general manager, saying they intend to sign Anthony Davis. He said that like within that same week. AD obviously at Summer League, as you said. I do think AD would be happy to stay in Washington if he's getting paid. He's due for a 4-year, $280 billion extension on August 6th. I don't know if the Wizards are going to give that. And that's the question here. Is LeBron waiting for Anthony Davis's situation to resolve. And as that does resolve, whether it means re-signing in Washington or that means being traded away somewhere else, a la Golden State for Jimmy Butler and future picks, I think it's possible that he's waiting for something like this to play out. Look, all these key figures, LeBron James, Anthony Davis, Draymond Green, they're all with Clutch Sports. And so they have all the information for everything that's happening right now. And I do believe this is all very much connected, just to see how these things play out over the course of time. Because after all, what is the rush? Otherwise, these teams are going to wait for you. Well, you can wait for me if you're LeBron James as well to get the preferred team he wants. And as he should, by the way, if I'm him, I don't want to go to Golden State if Jimmy Butler's still up. So there, he's out with a torn ACL and he wasn't a great fit anyway.
12: All right, we'll save the heat for last. Obviously, there was a social media snafu last night. I don't know what you want to read into that. But I don't think the fit in Miami works, but a lot of people on our staff, and you do as well, you would, if LeBron texted you, KOC, what do you think? You would say, Miami, I think that's the best fit?
22: No, I wouldn't say that. Oh. I would go to Minnesota, personally. Whoa, but I don't think Minnesota's really in consideration. It seems like they're off the board at this point. But I think Miami is a safe choice. For sure. When you look at the amount of wing defense this team would have, Andrew Wiggins in the starting lineup, Pelé Larson coming off the bench, LeBron, Giannis, Bam Abbott, Adebayo, Davion Mitchell's a great defender. I just don't think this team has nearly enough shooting.
12: I agree.
22: There's just so many questions with this offense. Even LeBron himself last year had a very poor shooting season. Giannis is a non-shooter. Bam, low efficiency shooter. Davion Mitchell, low volume shooter. Where is the shooting coming from in that starting five? That's, again, this is why I think he's waiting for AD to see how this plays out, because do you imagine the fit for him in Golden State? The fit is beautiful. It's an amazing basketball fit with Stephen Curry and Draymond Green and Anthony Davis and Podzimski and Jaxel Lennonborg and all these guys that the Warriors would have. That's a great fit, but it's not a great fit if Draymond Green is standing in one corner and then LeBron and Steph are doing a two-man action, and Jimmy Butler, who infamously years ago in Philly refused to shoot threes, he's not going to want to stand in the other corner opposite of Draymond Green. But I think he's waiting for that AD pillar to fall.
12: All right, so we'll have you back on next week to talk about Minnesota. Kevin O'Connor, Yahoo Sports. Keep up the great work, Kev. Thanks a lot.
22: Thank you so much, Jason.
12: All right. That was good. Minnesota, a bit of a curveball. Like it. Good stuff from KOC. Coming up next. All right. This got a little heated this morning. Fernando Mendoza. Does he start week one? Should he? He's on the struggle bus right now. Contract still not signed. I'll give you my thoughts next.
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28: Here's the updated forecast for Central Jersey this afternoon. Sunshine to partly sunny, our highs ranging into the middle 80s. There is the chance of a shower, isolated thunder shower this evening, then partly cloudy to clear overnight, 60 to 65. Sunny weather Thursday, nice day, lower 80s on light north winds, clear at night, 61. And Friday, sunshine, highs will reach the lower 80s. I'm meteorologist Steve Pelletieri for Fox Sports New Jersey.
29: NBC News Radio. I'm Chris Caraccio. President Trump is set to highlight his administration's efforts on affordability in Georgia. He'll be speaking at Wheeler High School in Marietta, just outside of Atlanta, to tout the Trump Accounts, his new initiative that provides a one-time $1,000 U.S. Treasury contribution in an investment account to any child born between 2025 and 2028. Mississippi teen Nolan Wells' cause of death is still undetermined. That's according to a private autopsy conducted on behalf of the family of the 18-year-old. Speaking at the NAACP National Convention in Chicago, civil rights attorney Ben Crump said the manner of Wells' death is still pending investigation. Tropical storm Bertha is making its way towards the Louisiana coast. It's currently 55 miles north-northeast of the mouth of the Mississippi River and headed towards Louisiana's bayou country with sustained winds of 50 miles an hour. A tropical storm warning is in effect from the Florida Panhandle to Morgan City, Louisiana. President Trump says if Iran shoots a ship in the Strait of Hormuz, the U.S. will respond by bombing one bridge or power plant. He made the comment in a post on Truth Social today. The president went on to say that those next to or in the capital city of Tehran could be targeted. The U.S. Bureau of Labor Statistics finds more workers age 55 and older are stepping away from the workforce, especially women, Monica Nelson reports.
30: New labor data is showing fewer older women are working or actively looking for work compared to recent years. At the same time, labor force participation among Americans 65 and older has slipped from its 2019 peak as more baby boomers reach retirement age. Economists say the trend could make it harder for employers to fill jobs and replace experienced workers.
29: The Miami Heat social media team has egg on its face after appearing to jump the gun on LeBron James's free agent decision. The team posted a link to a LeBron James introductory press conference for July 27th on its YouTube channel yesterday before taking it down. A spokesman said they were preparing for the possibility that James chooses to return to Miami for a second stint, despite reports from his camp that no decision has been made. I'm Chris Caraggio, NBC News Radio.
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12: Got it, guys. I was hanging out with your guy, Patrick Mahomes, this summer, you know, for like 8 minutes. But, and we'll get to the Chiefs with Mr. Breer. But I need to start this hour with Fernando Mania in Vegas. Okay? I got to be careful with this one because it's deeply divided our staff. Rachel's on the other side. I am a firm believer that the Raiders need to trot out Fernando Mendoza week one. The only way he's not ready is if you put him out there in week one in preseason and week two in preseason against the opposing ones, and he just is a complete disaster. I'm talking a massive failure, fumble snaps, interceptions, can't just incompetent. That's the only way. There's no way that's happening. Fernando Mendoza is a pro. He is a borderline genius. Okay. That's I'm not saying that lightly. He's graduated from two business schools already. He's a career underdog. Remember, we did the Athletic poll yesterday on college quarterbacks and where they ranked coming into the season. Last year, he was 17th. I wish I could remember the names of some of the jokers ahead of him. He ends up winning the Heisman, leading Indiana to a national championship, and he's the number one pick. I've said it here on the show. If Fernando Mendoza's dating your daughter, you've done a great job. And you would put faith in him joining your family. Fernando Mendoza, by all accounts, a complete class act. Now, not everybody's on my side that he should start week one. But as I've said to Colin, I've said to friends, I have a couple Raiders buddies. Our booker on this show is a big Raiders guy. The only way to run a business is to actually run a business. Control the P&L report day to day, be in and out, see everything, deal with problems on the fly. You can't shadow someone and learn how to run a business. You can read all the Harvard Business School articles you want, take the classes. You won't know until you actually run the business. People can tell you what it's like. You can shadow someone, but you don't know until you're the one making the decisions. And the same applies to being a quarterback. You think you're going to see exotic zone defenses and blitzes and everything when you're watching Kirk Cousins out there? You're not. You can look at them on the tablet. You can watch all the film you want. You can say, I'll be ready. And they're going to change. Like, there's just no way that you can simulate sitting and watching and then coming out the next year or week seven against the Jets or whatever it is and be like, now I'm ready. You're never going to be ready. And we looked at the history, guys, of recent number one picks who started. They lost week one. Many of them got their doors blown off. Here it is. Caleb Williams was the only guy who won. That season ended in disaster. The coach was fired around Thanksgiving. Now, Jaden Daniels did lose his opener. It was against Tampa. He was terrible, ran way too much. They won and made the playoffs and I think made the conference championship game. Cam Ward last year, I was bullish on the Titans. It went spectacularly badly. But it still was good because he got to learn from failure. How many times have you guys seen those Michael Jordan quotes on social media? The best way to learn is to fail, right? That's how you become successful. Early failure. Absolutely nobody comes out of the gate and is dominant. We talked to Peyton Manning earlier. Have you seen his early playoff games? Go look at the Peyton Manning game log for his first like five playoff games. He was so bad. So bad. And he's one of the greatest quarterbacks of all time. Like, let's not overreact. If Fernando goes out there, and I know the first few games, it ain't going to be easy. He's going to be facing some tall obstacles. But I want to see him out there. And I know Patrick Mahomes sat for a year with Andy Reid as the coach behind a number one pick in Alex Smith. Okay? Mendoza can carve up the Dolphins. They have one of the lowest win totals on the board. A buddy I respect just took the under on 4.5. Chargers are going to be good. We know that. Saints, there's some projections. People like the Saints. I'm telling you, some of the advanced stats say that team is going to be bad. Chiefs, Spagnuolo's going to dial it up, mix it up. Patriots, a little overrated, but that's just me. I think this is manageable. I do. Now, here's Doug Peterson on Fernando Mendoza. Should he start week one?
2: let's get this guy out there week one. Let's start having our growing pains week one. Let's not prolong it into October, November, or later in the season when maybe the season's over. Let's get him out there now. Let's get him working with the guys that he's going to be working with, right? Making the calls at the offensive line, getting Ash and Jenty the ball. I think Clint Kubiak's system is going to allow for that, you know, with the play action pass, the run game, all these things that helped Seattle win a championship last year. But let's get Fernando on the field. I think it's very beneficial.
1: I mean, I couldn't agree more. Doug Peterson, well said. Now, there is the aspect that the new head coach is the former Seahawks OC, Kubiak, who just so happened to be in Minnesota with Kirk Cousins. So there is a lot aligning for those two to be like, hey, we're going to start Cousins. Let's get some wins under our belt. I think that would be maybe you win 3 or 4 games. Who cares? But then you got Mendoza wondering, like, am I not good enough? You play a lot of mind games, but to help us break this down, let's bring in my main man, one of the best reporters in the NFL, Albert Breer, Monday Morning Quarterback. He is, let's see where he's at. Oh, he's at home now. Yeah, okay. All right. I thought you were going off to Nantucket, maybe coming out here to the South Bay where I see you so occasionally. How's the summer treating you, man?
8: Well, I came back from Nantucket, and I'm going to be out there next week. So You caught me right in the middle of it.
1: Let me guess. What are you wearing? A lot of like pinks and blues, and you're going lobstering?
8: I don't know. What is this, like a mustard here? Like, I don't know.
1: Right? I'm colorblind, kind of. But that's a good life you carved out for yourself. All right, so I'll put you right on the spot, right out of the gate. Fernando Mendoza, if you were Kubiak, are you starting Mendoza week one?
8: You know, I think honestly, like J-Mac, that depends on the state of the rest of the team. And they've been very methodical in how they've handled him thus far. They had him for about 6 weeks in the spring. And really, like, if you've followed the way that the Shanahan, McVay, Kubiak, like, offenses, the way they develop the quarterbacks, the very beginning is detailed, very centered on footwork. You know, obviously, they've got a lot of work to get him used to playing under center. And so, like, to this point, like, it hasn't even been competing for the job. It's been learning. Mm-hmm. And when they get to training camp next week, like, then you're going to start to see, okay, like, can this kid make a bid for the job? But I think a lot of this really rides on what's around him. I look, like, the numbers that tell you he's going to play at some point this year. I don't think it's going to be right away. And I do think a lot of it has to do with, you know, how comfortable they are supporting him. And making sure that they don't affect his confidence by throwing him in there too early. He's got somebody that he can learn from, and Kirk Cousins in front of him. I know you don't like that as much as Mendoza himself playing. But I mean, I think the offensive line is going to be better. Is it going to be great? I think there's still a player or two away from that. The receiver group is a little bit of a mess, and that's something that they've got to work out. They've got one of the best tight ends in football in Brock Bowers.
1: Yeah.
8: They've got a promising young back in Ashton Jeanty. So I think a lot of the decision making as far as when they're actually going to put him in the lineup has to do with when it's right for him and when they can put him in a position to play well. And I think early on it's going to be difficult to do that based on the fact that it's a new system, a new coaching staff, and a roster that still needs some help on that side.
1: Interesting.
8: Of the ball.
1: So we can do this game where we mention quarterbacks, whether they sat or started. Can't do Brady. Mm-hmm. He was a 6th-round pick. But two that jumped to mind, Jared Goff. Do you remember how bad he was with Fisher? I mean,
8: really bad.
1: I think it was like 0-7 and like unplayable.
8: But he didn't start right away either.
1: Right.
8: He started like the 9th or 10th game of that first year.
1: Yeah, he was terrible. And Eli Manning is the other name that comes to mind. He was getting herky-jerked in and out of the lineup. And those guys, I didn't see them getting affected by it. They bounced back.
8: But the flip side would be like David Carr, right? Like, who got his teeth kicked in.
1: Oh, he got sacked like 75 times or something. Yeah.
8: Yeah. I mean, I think that's what you have to balance. It's just, it can have an effect on a young quarterback. We've seen the reclamation projects, right? Like, look at the guy who just won the Super Bowl, Sam Darnold, right? Like, I think the situation he was in with the Jets adversely affected him, and it took him a while to pull himself up off the mat after that. I think Baker Mayfield was in a mess of a situation early on in Cleveland, and it took him a little while to recover from that. So we've seen more recently guys who, you know, like, had to go through a 2 or 3 year process of coming back from a really rough start in the NFL. And so I think what the Raiders want to do is they want to avoid that. They want to avoid having to go through this process where, you know, or maybe he's unloading the ball too fast because the rush was getting him to him so quickly when he was a rookie, or he's throwing the ball earlier than he should, because, you know, he feels like this receiver can't get to the spot in time. Like, there's little things that go into playing the position from a confidence standpoint that I think can be affected when you're playing on a roster that isn't ready to support you. And I think that's the determination the Raiders really have to make over the course of the next 4 or 5 months is, you know, when it does come time to have the discussion, when it does look like Fernando Mendoza is ready to play, they have to have that second conversation, which is the group around him ready to support him in a way where he's going to be able to go out there and play good ball?
12: Let's go to the Buffalo Bills. Listen, you know, July hot take happy hour. This is what we do. My take earlier was, I'm sure you saw this list that the Bills ranked 29th in the league in under 25 talent. Seattle's 8. Jets are 7. Patriots are 1. Interestingly, Patriots passed the Bills in the division. I don't know. I mean, I don't think Josh Allen's going to win a Super Bowl in Buffalo. I don't even know if he'll get to one. Albert, I don't want to be harsh here, but we saw Stafford in Detroit. Like, Stafford was putting up otherworldly numbers, could never really get to the playoffs or win a game, leaves, and it's like, oh my gosh, Stafford's amazing. Well, we already know Josh Allen's amazing. Does he have to leave Buffalo to win a Super Bowl?
8: I don't think so. I mean, like, I think it's going to be interesting to see what this looks like with an offensive-minded head coach now.
12: Okay.
8: You know, and I think back to Sean Payton coaching under Bill Parcells in Dallas before he got the job in New Orleans. And did it look like a Sean Payton offense? In some ways it did in Dallas. But then, you know, he gets to New Orleans and now, like, there are certain constraints in running the offense the way that the head coach wanted to, wanted him to, came off. And all of a sudden you saw, like, holy crap, look at this, you know?
12: Huh.
8: Who did Joe Brady learn under? He learned under Sean Payton, you know? And I think he's had the experience of now working under different head coaches. Obviously, he wins the national championship with Ed Orgeron and Joe Brady at LSU. Then he goes and he works under Matt Rhule and then under Sean McDermott. He really, I'm really interested to see what this looks like just as far as the way they approach games, the game management aspect of it, how aggressive the play calling is now with Joe actually being the head coach. So I think that piece of it's going to be really interesting. I've got high expectations for the Bills this year.
12: Huh.
8: You know, I think DJ Moore is a good acquisition, a guy that they have background with because Brady was with them in Carolina. And I also think this is interesting. Like, the hire of Jim Leonard as their defensive coordinator, like, this is a guy who was, like, on a fast track to become a head coach a few years ago, hit a little bit of a speed bump there when he didn't get the job at Wisconsin, but was really well regarded in Denver. And I think he's going to be an important piece of the puzzle with Buffalo too. When you're talking about having, like, an attacking style of offense, I think Jim Leonard is going to reflect that on defense too. So, I'm really interested to see what the Bills look like. Cause even though, like, Brady was an internal hire, I think there's going to be a little bit of a different approach when you watch them on Sundays in the
12: Interesting.
8: Fall.
12: So first of all, that was an incredible answer. Points for the Big Ten reference on Leonard in Wisconsin. And the only pushback I would say is, yes, the Brady Payton stuff is amazing, but we're putting him in the same sentence as Payton, which is difficult. And I will say the offense wasn't the problem in Buffalo. They can score with anybody. They can't get stops. The run defense, I think, was 31st in the league, DVOA. And it's like, they didn't do anything to address that.
8: And so, like, now I think, like, what this is going to be based on the defensive side of the ball is the young guys that they've drafted over the last few years coming along, right? Like, so it's Rousseau. I mean, Ed Oliver's an established piece, but they've got the big defensive tackle, Deion Walker, who they think a lot of. Terrell Bernard is somebody they paid. You know, Maxwell Harrison, they drafted him in the first round out of Kentucky. Like, so, you look at some of the pieces, Cole Bishop at safety, who made plays like at the end of the year last year. It's like, this is where it's a little like Seattle. Like, and I think last year, if you watch Seattle play, it wasn't that they had brought in all these new players. It was that they had all of these young players who went from good players to great. JSN, Byron Murphy on the inside of the defensive line, Devin Witherspoon, Charles Cross, I think, was already really, really good, but maybe he elevated to level 2. Kenneth Walker came up big in the playoffs. I think with Buffalo, that's sort of what you're looking for. There's going to be the difference in the way they're coached because it's a new head coach. But I think on top of that, it's going to be the development of some of the young talent. And like, so like on the defensive side of the ball, It's the guys I mentioned on offense, guys like, can Dalton Kincaid take another step? Can Khalil Shakir take a step with Moore on the other side of him?
1: Okay.
8: I think a lot of it's going to be based on where you see some of that internal progress. You know, they don't have outside of Moore, like this big, blockbuster move that they made that makes you say like, okay, like this is where they are. It's not the Rams bringing in Myles Garrett or Trent McDuffie, but there are some players in the roster with a lot of promise like Seattle had last year where you say if those guys can take a step, maybe the team looks a little different.
1: Damn, that was such a teardown of my argument that I almost want to tell our social guys, don't put the Bills take online. I'm going to get no, but it sounds like you're bullish on Buffalo. Where are you on Kansas City, Albert?
8: So there are some ifs, you know, like I think that this is like one of those where, you know, you look at it and you say, okay, if the tackle position looks different than it did last year with Josh Simmons, who like looked really good in the first month of the season and then it went AWOL. And that's why he fell, that character stuff's why he fell to the bottom of the first round.
1: Time out. Do we know what he left for? The personal reasons are never, I mean, it's like, come on.
8: There was
1: the
8: family stuff that he was dealing with. Yeah. And like, so you hope he's past it. But it was not unrelated to like some of the stuff that, you know, had people concerned coming out of Ohio State. So like, can he be in there and be a 17 game starter? You can count on it. Left tackle, Jalen Moore on the other side. John Taylor's gone now. So can Jalen Moore be the answer at right tackle? He's making $15 million per year. And what are you getting from Rashee Rice? You know, like, and like, this is a guy who they thought could be a number one receiver. Mm-hmm. Does Xavier Worthy take a step on the defensive side of the ball? You're losing Trent McDuffie. What does Mansoor Delane look like with, as a sixth overall pick? So like, I look at Kansas City and it's hard for me to see if Mahomes is healthy in himself. Like a place where they're winning less than 10 games, right? Like I think that's sort of the baseline when you've got a quarterback like that. Their ability to elevate up into like the 13, 14 win range where they've been over the last few years, I think really kind of depends on a lot of those ifs. If Rashee Rice is a number one receiver, if Josh Simmons is in there for 17 games at left tackle, if Kenneth Walker hits as their big free agent acquisition, if Mansoor Delane can play right out of the box at corner, they've got a lot of the other pieces in place. So it'll be interesting to see how a lot of those ifs play out.
1: All right. So Breer, I don't see this on the list of stuff, but I just thought about it because you're giving some really good intel. Honestly, some of the stuff you're saying is like, oh, damn, he's on his game. I got to ask. For gambling purposes on the NFL this season and kind of handicapping who's going to be good and not. The one thing that nobody has an answer to, not even the guys in Vegas, is so many new offensive coordinators who have never called plays before. Davis Webb, you know, in Denver taking over with Bo Nix. Baltimore, they have the highest win total in the league. And it's like, why? The new offensive coordinators never called plays. And you go down the list, it's like, oh, there's a lot of new OCs. Have you been able to give any tells or just noticed anything like, that guy has never called plays, but I'm very bullish. Mannion in Philly. Is there anyone that you think that jumps out that you're confident in?
8: Yeah, I'd say there are like a bunch of dice rolls, you know, like I would say you mentioned Declan Doyle in Baltimore. You mentioned, you know, Davis Webb in Denver, Sean Mannion in Philly. Like these are all guys that are viewed as like, this guy could be a head coach.
1: Yeah.
8: But you don't know until they actually are doing it, until they're actually calling the plays. And on top of that, like those guys haven't had like this long runway before becoming a play caller. So maybe they become Sean McVay. Maybe they become Kyle Shanahan, but we don't know that, you know? Right. And so I'd say like the one that's interesting to me, and this is because of the players that he has on hand, like would be Declan Doyle in Baltimore. And just like he was so well thought of in Denver. Now, like he didn't call plays in Chicago, but he was such a big part of that. So now, like this is a guy who at a young age has been under Sean Payton and Ben Johnson, two of the best play callers in the sport. And he's got such a unique talent at his disposal in Lamar Jackson. And on top of that, right? Like he worked with two very different types of quarterbacks the last 2 years, Bo Nix 2 years ago. And then last year, Caleb Williams. So like that would indicate that he's seen it done different ways too. And so I just think like with a guy who is young, is inexperienced, But maybe that works to his advantage with a quarterback who's different, and that like he's more willing to think outside of the box. He's more willing to think outside the constraints of what you would do in a normal NFL offense. You might get to see some pretty cool stuff with Lamar Jackson. And the really interesting part about it, like it's always been difficult to, you know, to prepare for the Ravens, you know, yeah. since Lamar was drafted there in 2018. I've had people compare it to like, it's like having to prepare for a service academy. You know, it's that different what they do offensively. Like now, what does that look like with, you know, a new offensive coordinator in there and a whole set of new ideas? Like it feels to me like this is one that could look like electric. The first 6 weeks of the season, because nobody knows what's coming. And then, you know, a little later in the year, it settles off and we get to see what it really is. But I'm really intrigued by the pairing.
12: So Ben Johnson guy, maybe he has a tree. So let me talk about the Chargers for a moment. This leads to Mike McDaniel, offensive genius in Miami, right? Remember they scored like 70 points against the Broncos. Offensive wizard, got him to the playoffs twice. I know people bash him, you know, South Beach Mike, you know, with his shades and his look. I know some people who are really bullish on the Chargers and Herbert pairing Mike McDaniel with Harbaugh. Your thoughts on the Chargers?
8: Yeah, you know, you mentioned the Stafford thing, right? Like with the way people talked about Stafford when he was a Lion.
12: Oh, yeah.
8: And I've said this a couple times over the last week. It's just interesting to me, like, the way that people inside the league talk about Justin Herbert versus the way the people outside the league talk about him, it reminds me of the dynamic with Stafford, where people with these teams thought way higher of Matthew Stafford when he was a Lion than people outside did.
12: Yeah.
8: And it was always, if Stafford ever gets the right situation, look out. And that to me has been sort of the way people have talked about Justin Herbert inside the NFL over the course of the last 5 years. And it's interesting to me to see where this goes, like the melding of philosophies between Mike McDaniel and Jim Harbaugh. You get your tackles back. You hope you can keep them healthy, but that was the foundation of the team. And they were down to like their fifth and sixth and seventh tackles last year. Like it was a mess. It went beyond just losing Joe Alt and Rashawn Slater. Does Ladd McConkey bounce back in year three? They think they've got something in Trey Harris, who's going into his second year. They drafted him last year out of Ole Miss. Now Omarion Hampton is healthy again. And you've got a couple of tight ends in Charlie Kolar and David Njoku coming over. I just look at the totality of it, like, and I think the offense is going to be really, really good. And then you look defensively, and they're are some moving parts defensively. And I think the big question is, like, how are you going to replace Jesse Minter? Chris O'Leary is coming back from Western Michigan. So, like, that's the big question, because Jesse Minter, I think, was really, really good in his 2 years there. It's a big reason why he wound up getting the Baltimore job and got interviews with just about everybody last year. But I think the Chargers offense sets the ceiling pretty high for them.
12: Yeah. So Super Bowl within reach, or, I mean, they don't have a playoff win, which nobody's going to respect them, but hey, you got to walk before you can run.
8: Yeah. I think it's like the AFC. So like last year, I think at the end of the year, everybody's like, oh, well, the NFC is better. And it was, the NFC was better last year. I think people are forgetting the way that we were talking about the AFC last year at this time, like how deep it was, how balanced it is, how good teams aren't going to, they're going to be good teams that are going to be left at home, you know. And then what happened? Well, the Chiefs, the wheels came off and Patrick Mahomes got hurt. Lamar Jackson got hurt. Joe Burrow got hurt. You know, so you look at the big picture of that, the Chargers had their injury issues. That's what opened the door for a team like the Patriots to catch fire and go all the way through. I think the AFC, like, this year probably goes back to what it was a couple of years ago and actually becomes what we were talking about it being last year, which is a deep, balanced conference with, you know, the potential that there's a really good team or two that's left at home when the playoffs start.
12: All right, we'll wrap up with a college football question, because you're the man on college football. You're Ohio State Buckeyes. First of all, are you going to Ohio State, Texas week two?
8: I'm not. I went last year.
12: Yeah, I saw you front row. We saw you.
8: I think I can only do like one or two a year regular season. I'll go to the championship if they make it to Vegas.
12: They're not making it.
8: But my I think you pump the brakes on that. Okay, it's a little early for you to be ruling us out. I think we've shown you what we are over the last few years. But I'd say, like, my middle, my younger son is turning 10 this year. So he wants to go to Ohio State, Oregon. So I think that's the one we got circled.
12: Okay. Well, I bring up college football because, The Athletic had an interesting, ranking of college football quarterbacks entering the season. I think Julian Sayin was 5. He was ahead of Arch Manning, which I think I could say asinine on the air. That's ludicrous. I mean, come on. Like, I know you're an Ohio State guy. Not even you. Yeah. Sayin 5. Not even
8: right, so you have
12: think
8: this up here.
12: Sayin is ahead of Arch Manning. Drew Mestemaker.
8: I can just like look at this.
12: From an NFL
8: perspective, this is an interesting list. So I'd say Dante Moore is the one right now that like NFL teams would look at and say, like, this is the guy that's the surest thing to go high in the first round next year.
12: Hold up.
8: Yeah.
12: You saw what he did against good teams last year, right? I mean, he melted down. He was more consistent
8: than some of these other guys, though.
12: He was.
8: I think CJ Carr is in this category. Yes. I think Arch Manning is in this category. Like, I think Lenora Sellers has a chance to bounce back. I mean, I think there are close to a dozen guys who have a shot to go in the first round next year. Now, it never works out that way that they're all going to hit, you know? But you have a much better chance of having 5 or 6 first round quarterbacks if there are that many.

0: even see him top 16, which is insane.
1: Wow, you know, he's not on there at all. Yeah.
0: Kevin Jennings, Gunnar Stockton, what are we doing? Like,
1: yeah, I mean, I think that that's interesting that, like, and I'm assuming, I don't know who did this list. Is this a poll?
0: They polled, like, front offices and coaches and, you know, college football.
1: Not NFL. Like, that tells you something. That's interesting.
0: So Julian Sayin, by the way, just real quick.
1: Drew Mestemaker is Brady Quinn's guy. I know that.
0: Yes. But Julian Sayin, who's his
1: Sam
0: NFL
1: Levitt's
0: comp?
1: Interesting. Darian Menson's interesting. Yeah. What's that?
0: Who's the Sayin NFL comp?
1: I mean, I think, like, if what you're hoping he is Breeze. Is that he's like the shorter field commander. Now, like, here's the thing. We've heard a lot of shorter guys compared to Drew Brees in the past, right?
0: Yeah.
1: Like, you're walking a narrow path to get there. Like, yes, it's hard.
0: Come on.
1: It's a narrow path to get there because there just aren't a lot of guys with those dimensions that make it. And he's smaller than a lot of the other guys on this list, you know?
0: All right.
1: There's less that he can do to get himself out of trouble on his own because he's not like the freak athlete that, you know, I say like an Arch Manning is, you know, an Arch Manning is, and I would say Arch Manning, the interesting piece of this is Arch Manning is almost like the reverse of what his uncles were, you know, like, which is he's raw as a quarterback, but he's a really good athlete, you know, so he's more like his grandfather. I think a lot of people look at Arch and say like, oh, well, like he's like his uncles with all the, with incredible athleticism. It's like, no, he's not as developed as his uncles were. Like, he doesn't have all of that yet. He may get there, but he doesn't have all that yet, you know? So it's just an interesting class because there are lots of these sorts of questions with all of these guys.
0: Yeah, he'll look good in green and white next year in East Rutherford. All right, Albert Breer, a Monday morning quarterback. Great stuff as always. Albert, enjoy the rest of the summer, bud.
1: All right, thanks to you, Mac.
0: All right, Albert Breer. Listen, I could probably talk to him all day. The producers are like, Jay, what are we doing? We got to wrap up here. Coming up next, a former NBA coach, arguably the most overrated coach in NBA history. Sorry, had to do it. Thinks that this LeBron to Golden State's going to work? Really? We'll do that next here on The Herd.
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14: Great stuff from Albert Breer. I'm going to quickly squeeze in a segment here because Doc Rivers, former NBA champion. I think he won once as a head coach, despite having stacked teams. Nobody's done less with more than Doc Rivers. By the way, when I moved out here to LA, I, you know, tried to act cool and went down to the area in LA where there's all these famous people. And I met up with somebody for a lunch. And into the restaurant walked Doc Rivers. And I was like, oh, wow, Doc Rivers. And he, you know, people kept coming up and saying stuff to him. I was like, wow, Doc Rivers, what a legend this guy is. And then, you know, I'm a nice guy, so I shouldn't be slamming him for not delivering. But he has only had stacked teams in the NFL. He basically only takes gigs where he's got a stacked deck. And really just underwhelmed. I mean, no, if you're leading a series and your name is Doc Rivers, like, you got to be on upset alert. Up 3-1, they blow series with Doc Rivers more than anybody. He accomplished a lot. He was a great player with the Hawks. I got all that. But now he's transitioned to being like, I go on podcasts and say stuff and I do interviews. And listen to what he said about the old Golden State Warriors and what would happen if LeBron joined them. Could they compete for a title with these old guys?
15: I think, yeah, they're older players, but the whole team's not old.
16: Right.
15: And I think if you mix with the right guys, you know, I thought when we won it in 2008, we had the perfect mix.
16: Mm-hmm.
15: We had the old guys at the front of the team. And then we actually had the really old guys at the back of the team. And then we had the young guys in the middle. And it was like a push-pull thing.
16: Yeah.
15: You know, the old guys would just pull the young guys along.
16: Mm-hmm.
15: The young guys would push the old guys every day in practice.
16: Yeah.
15: And I think it's a good mix, and that's what you have to have.
14: young guys would push the old guys in practice. Well, with the Warriors, the young guys will be pushing the old guys in wheelchairs. Because look at the age difference. Like, Doc Rivers, what are you even talking about? Our staff has a list here. Look at the Celtics in 08. Ray Allen was 32 and he was the old guy. Pierce was 30, KG was 31. Perk and Rondo were sub 25 in the starting lineup. This is what the Warriors would look like with LeBron. Curry, 38. Butler, 37. LeBron will be 42 this season. Draymond, 36. Porzingis, 31. That's night and day. Doc, come on, man. That's not even close. And I looked up some stuff about pace in the NBA. Honestly, 2008 was one of the slowest eras the league has ever seen. The 90s and the early 2000s. The pace has ramped up so much, so dramatically, that it's much more taxing on the players, the bodies, right now than it was in that area. So you've got pace way up, older players. There is no way LeBron and the Warriors would be able to make a run in the postseason with these old guys. First, you got to get through the regular season, and then you got to ask the old guys, hey, man, 20-game slog to the finals. Let's do it. No shot. None. All right, sorry, I had to do that. Coming up next here on The Herd, Rachel Nichols has the latest on LeBron. Apparently, he's changing his mind the way I change my socks, which is every day. That's next.
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31: Well, Jason, I wanted to flesh out something you talked about at the top of the show with LeBron and sort of the latest here. Kendrick Perkins went on TV yesterday and said he spoke to Rich Paul. Rich told him LeBron's decision will ultimately not be about money, but more about fit, which, frankly, we've all been saying on this show for 6 months. So that didn't really catch my ear as much as the double take I had was when Perk said he came out of that conversation with the sense that LeBron actually had made up his mind and then changed it and was kind of back to square one on where he was going to be. And I think this is the part that's going to make a lot of headlines, especially in the absence of any other information right now, because we're all wondering, like, what's going on? What is he waiting for? Do you think that Perk is likely correct, that he just doesn't feel certain enough about where he's going, or that he did know and then he changed his mind? Or do you agree more with what KOC said earlier in the show, that he's waiting for something else to happen?
14: Yeah, I've been on the waiting for something else to happen for a while. I'll be shocked if LeBron just announces, I'm joining the Miami Heat, period, done, and there's no other moves. That would shock me. I'm like, really? I fully, at this point, have been expecting, Rachel, yes, so-and-so's getting moved and traded and this and that, like a three-team wacky deal, and LeBron goes somewhere and it's a pretty loaded team.
31: I agree with you that it doesn't really make much sense that he wouldn't have announced by now if there weren't any other moves to make. But I also am not sure what those moves would be. I know Kevin was talking about, oh, he's waiting to see what happens with Anthony Davis. I think we know what's happening with Anthony Davis. He's not extension eligible for another week or so. But it's not like teams don't make deals saying, okay, we will extend you when your extension time comes up. Clearly, no one in the NBA wants to extend Anthony Davis right now. And you know that because Dallas had zero, you know, good offers for him for a trade. Washington got him for comparatively almost nothing. And then anyone out there right now who is like, oh, we're going to go get Anthony Davis and promise him that extension so we can get LeBron, they would have done it already, right? I mean, if you're Golden State, and that's the situation we hear that connected with the most, wouldn't you have gone and done that?
14: Yeah.
31: Or are you waiting for LeBron to say, well, I will come here if you do that, and then that's done, right? I don't know what the move would be that we're waiting for. And I think the thing to note about this perk thing is, regardless of whether, you know, he believes this, that he came out of the conversation saying that he believed that, you know, LeBron had had decision and then changed his mind, whether that's actually what happened or not, now that this is out there, the opportunity of another city feeling like, oh, he almost picked us, but then he changed his mind, is potentially damaging. You already have the potentially damaging situation of, you've taken these fan bases for a bit of a ride over the last 3 weeks, especially in Miami, especially in Cleveland. If he doesn't pick Cleveland now, and the people in Cleveland who have absolutely, I promise you, you listen to Cleveland media, they are absolutely convinced he's coming there. They've been telling their listeners and viewers he's coming here. And then he doesn't.
14: Yeah.
31: And then you find out that he was going to come there, but then he changed his mind. I just think that's the, look, I believe LeBron has the right to take as long as he wants. He has earned that. It's his family. It's his life. It's his legacy. But there are consequences to even good decisions or good decision approaches. And I think the consequence just got even a little more serious with what Perk said, because now you've got not only potentially hurt fans, but potentially angry fans.
14: Not a good combo. So interestingly, like a college basketball recruit who's deciding between Kentucky, UNC, Kansas, you know, a fan base is hurt when that guy spurns them. They've been recruiting him for years. But then you just go down to the next guy, the number eight guy on the list, or the number 15 recruit. There's nobody after LeBron. Yeah. You look at the list, there's no one else. So you're just kind of like, okay, well, this is what we got.
31: Yeah.
14: But the only other thing, Rachel, is I'd say, you and I spend time on this, right? Mm-hmm. KOC, all these NBA reporters, fans, they spend some time looking at the cap and potential trades. These teams have dedicated capologists. That is their job. 24/7, 365. Figure out the loopholes. See what we can do. They're the ones who are going to shock us with these moves. Like Sam Presti is just pulling rabbits out of hats all the time. He's got a team that's crushing it. I would suspect that each of these teams has plan B, C, D, E, F.
31: Yeah.
14: And some, that's why I'm a believer.
31: I just don't know what's not being, like, what's not known in that situation. If a team says, hey, we're not going to promise Anthony Davis a $250 million extension without you coming here, but if you come here, we will absolutely do this.
14: Two for 80, AD. Are you taking that?
31: Whatever it is, if Golden State really believes that Anthony Davis is the key to getting LeBron, don't you think that Mike Dunleavy and the guys in the front office in Golden State would say to Rich Paul, we're on board. We'll do it. Just let us know. If you're in, we're in.
14: Yeah. If it were that easy.
31: but I mean, why isn't it?
14: Like, well, Washington's probably driving a hard bargain. Hey, I want that 2031 pick, or we got nothing.
31: But it's up to the Warriors to decide how valuable is this to you. And if they say it's really valuable, this is what will get Steph Curry his last few years in Golden State in a way that we feel is appropriate for him, then I don't know. I keep thinking, what are we waiting for? I think Perk might be right, that it is just, he can't quite make up his mind. Yeah. So I don't know. This is going to be very interesting, as you say, when he finally announces if it's just, okay, I'm going here, and then there's no more movement after that. Because I think that will raise questions and some hurt feelings.
14: Yeah.
31: We'll see. All right, back to the NFL. The Giants, first season, of course, for new coach John Harbaugh. And one of his biggest priorities is the development of Jackson Dart. Dart's second season, going to be the Giants starter, and he clearly has a ton of talent. He's got a ton of charisma, right? His style of play, though, can be kind of reckless at times, right? That's why he missed three games last season. Harbaugh, though, in practices, has been very impressed. Take a listen to him.
0: I do think he's obsessed. I believe that he really, really wants to be good. And he's kind of got the it factor from a leadership standpoint because he's respected by the guys. I mean, they just know how hard he works and they know how much he cares. And they respect his talent, of course. He's got a little juice. You know, he's got some charisma.
31: Can we be done with he's obsessed? They're all obsessed. Man. Everyone's obsessed. But I do think the charisma thing is important for your sort of Teflon-ness in a New York market. We know Colin loves the Giants this year. Where do you fall on the Jackson Dart and how he's going to do?
14: Well, everybody loves Jackson Dart. The president has shouted him out. I mean, he's got this Instagram girlfriend. Colin loves, I mean, everybody loves him. He's got the riz, the it factor.
31: Mm-hmm.
14: 7-10.
31: Okay. And you think he'll be more part of the
14: he'll
31: seven or more part of the 10?
14: We'll stick with the young kid vernacular. He'll be very mid-season for Jackson Dart.
31: All right. Well, their right tackle, Jermaine Elmore, says he's going to be one of the best quarterbacks in the NFL this coming season. So we'll see where that goes. Go back to college football. Marcus Freeman, of course, one of the hottest candidates in coaching circles, you know, this offseason. Where is he going to go? He told reporters he is, quote, all in on Notre Dame. Mm. I don't see myself being the head coach anywhere else. This is a little different from what he said earlier this year, Jason. Back when the Ravens and Steelers jobs were open, Freeman said in Esquire magazine story, both of those would have intrigued him. And he also said back in January that he'd go to the NFL, quote, maybe sometime in the future if it's the right time. So which version of this do you believe? Is he all in on Notre Dame or maybe interested in other things?
14: Well, I'm all in on everything until other options present themselves, right? I mean, isn't that everybody's mantra? Like, yeah, I love it right now, but we'll see what happens. We'll see what opens up. I do know Freeman and his family love South Bend.
31: Yeah.
14: They got a lot of kids. The kids love the area, the schools, all that.
31: Mm-hmm.
14: Who knows what happens if the Miami Dolphins come calling or the New York Jets?
31: Just keep pushing that narrative. Go for it. Look, obviously for recruiting purposes, you have to say you're staying there.
14: Yeah.
31: Personally, if I'm a head coach, I'm more interested in an NFL job after the transfer portal had been invented because I don't need all of that in my life and the recruiting, but I don't know. Maybe being loved on a college campus is also appealing because no one loves you like your college supporters if you do well.
14: True story. Rachel with the news.
30: Well, that's the news.
1: And thanks for stopping by.
30: The Herd Line.
14: All right. What are you guys thinking? Are the Bills Super Bowl contenders? Has the window closed? That's next.
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11: Here's the updated forecast for Central Jersey this afternoon. Sunshine to partly sunny, our highs ranging into the middle 80s. There is a chance of a shower, isolated thunder shower this evening, then partly cloudy to clear overnight, or 60 to 65. Sunny weather Thursday, nice day, lower 80s, unlike north winds, clear at night, 61. And Friday, sunshine, highs will reach the lower 80s. I'm meteorologist Steve Pelletieri for Fox Sports New Jersey.
12: NBC News Radio, I'm Chris Caraggio. President Trump will touch on his administration's affordability efforts in Georgia today. He'll be speaking at Wheeler High School in Marietta to tout the Trump Accounts, his new initiative that provides a one-time $1,000 U.S. Treasury contribution in an investment account to any child born between 2025 and 2028. Tropical Storm Bertha is expected to dump 1 to 4 inches of rain along the coast from northern Florida to southern Texas. Bertha is currently about 55 miles north-northeast of the mouth of the Mississippi River and headed toward Louisiana's Bayou Country with sustained winds of over 50 miles an hour. Chief Nim Kidd, who heads the Texas Division of Emergency Management, says the ground is still soaked from last week's storm.
13: We still have water that's moving through South Texas, through some of the lakes.
12: The National Hurricane Center says Bertha will hit the Louisiana coastline today and then weaken as it moves through the week. Their track shows it reaching the upper Texas coast as a depression tomorrow night. Former Venezuelan President Nicolas Maduro and his wife will head to trial next year related to their alleged participation in drug trafficking. The couple appeared in court in New York City today. The trial is set to begin on June 1st. New York City Mayor Zoran Mamdani continues to criticize Israeli Prime Minister Benjamin Netanyahu and call for his arrest when he visits New York in September. He says Netanyahu orchestrated a genocide and is a war criminal. He's calling on the federal government to arrest him on an international criminal court warrant. Mamdani's acknowledged that he cannot have New York authorities arrest him, which was a campaign promise. Civil rights attorney Ben Crump says the manner of 18-year-old Nolan Wells' death is still pending investigation. It comes after a private autopsy conducted on behalf of the family of Wells said his cause of death is still undetermined. The official autopsy from the Mississippi State Medical Examiner's Office is also still pending, and once that's completed, it'll be sent to the local coroner. I'm Chris Caraggio, NBC News Radio.
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26: We are
14: in their power rankings. It seems, I don't know, a little disrespectful to, you know, the future Hall of Fame coach and quarterback that they've got. Andy Reid is still breathing, coaching on the sideline. Patrick Mahomes is back. Yes, he's starting week one, coming off the ACL. We know he's starting. And they're 12th. Now, listen, I know Kansas City Chiefs fans have hated me. I've had to block 50 million of them on social media because they're angry folks. guys, I don't hate the Chiefs. I'm all I can say is I'm a soothsayer when it comes to Kansas City. I sat on this show and told you when we were in New Orleans that the Chiefs were going to get boxed by that Eagles defense, and the Chiefs were destroyed. And then I told you last offseason, KC was going to miss the playoffs. I was roundly mocked. Okay? They proceeded to miss the playoffs. What can I say? I got a good read on the Chiefs. Now, I will say this. I like them this year. Kind of, sort of, a lot. Much more than 12th in the power rankings. Now, here's my big take. If Yahoo has KC at 12, obviously Andy Reid's going to use that as motivation. Because we know, as he said on this show 2 months ago, he listens to the media. Take a listen to what Reid said to hear to Cowherd 2 months ago.
17: You know, it's a little bit like, you know, when you went to Spain, McIntyre, he took over and come on. Some people just have it, you know. Yeah. I got tired of hearing all the bad things about the Chiefs.
18: McIntyre runs into, at an event, Mahomes, and he comes the next day, goes, I can't believe what a great guy he is. And I like, yeah, if Mahomes ripped you every day, you wouldn't be a nice guy. Mahomes is up there being, oh, no. J-Mac, and I... Like, you know, thank you, Vanny, for noticing.
17: McIntyre motivates me. I like that. He would be a good coach.
14: Yes, I forced the staff to shove that down your throats. Listen, folks, the reality is I've got a three-pronged attack as to why Kansas City's back. Now, I don't have them winning the division. I have the Chargers doing that. But I do think Kansas City is a 10-11 win team, definitely going to be in the wild cards, certainly better than 12th in the league. I would say somewhere around 7th, 6th, 7th, 8th in that range. So I've got a three-pronged attack as to why it's going to happen. Number one, obviously we know one-score games are paramount to handicapping. 2024, the Chiefs ran hot 11-0 in one-score games. Okay? They were dancing between the raindrops. I know you love that. Then last year, regression hit hard. They went 1-9 in one-score games. All the close ones, the one against them. So we know that historically teams are 500-ish. You know, they go from 1-9 in one score games to 6-4, 5-4. Instantly, you're back to being in the playoffs. So they weren't that far off. And then second is obviously the addition of Kenneth Walker. Now, he did win the Super Bowl MVP, and some people are going to say running backs don't matter. Here's why it matters. The KC running game last year was so abysmal. They had one carry all season over 20 yards. That's it. Isaiah Pacheco looked completely washed. Kareem Hunt, we know he's kind of old. Enter Kenneth Walker. He is a factor. He broke the third most tackles in the league last year. Kenneth Walker is a back that the Chiefs desperately need. That leads to number three. And that's open up the passing game. Walker will unlock Rice and Worthy and even Tyquan Thornton down the field. And why do I say that? Is because Kansas City had no run game at all last year. Some of the numbers show they were in the least amount of play action in the NFL. Why is that? Well, defenses said, hey, man, we don't respect your run game. I don't think Hunt's breaking off a 20-yarder. Pacheco's not doing anything. The interior line's good. The outside, not great. The tackles were a revolving door. It was musical chairs at tackle. And you can't get to the second level and get those explosive runs. So Walker will make teams respect the play action. And all of a sudden now you got Rashee Rice, assuming he's not in handcuffs or injured. And then Xavier Worthy, you know, he's actually going to be playing and getting targets. And then Thornton, who's actually a solid deep field threat, down the field threat. I think Kansas City has a lot of things going for them. Obviously the defense has lingering question marks, but this is probably the 6th or 7th, maybe 8th best team in the league. 12th in the power rankings is a little bit disrespectful. It's almost like the pendulum has swung from the Chiefs are unstoppable, nobody can touch them, to they're 12th in the league. Let's not go overboard, guys. All right, now let's go from one Super Bowl winner, 5 of the last 7 years the Chiefs were in the Super Bowl, to a team that would love to get in the Super Bowl. And that's the Buffalo Bills and Josh Allen. Now, fantasy football owners love Josh Allen. Buffalo Bills fans love Josh Allen. But man, he's had a rough go in the playoffs. It's just been tough. And there's an interesting list out, according to ESPN, best 25 and under talent in the league. Now, obviously, you got to draft high to get 25 and under talent. Then my Jets, you see seventh on the list. A little bit scary that the Seahawks are eighth coming off a Super Bowl win. Nobody should be surprised the Rams are ranked 32nd. They're an old team. They say forget the picks. But what's interesting to me, what really popped was Buffalo came in at 29th on this list. I say, oh, so Buffalo's getting old. Josh Allen is now 30. And they're coming off a really, really difficult season where they got passed in their own division by the Patriots. Newsflash, take a look at that list. 25 and under talent. The Patriots, who just went to the Super Bowl, are first. Yikes. So Bills get passed in the division by the Patriots. And last year, oh, the playoffs were so lined up for Buffalo, guys. No Mahomes. No Lamar Jackson. No Burrow. It should have been the Josh Allen Invitational. And they go to Denver. I will admit they got robbed on that catch that turned into an interception down the field. That should have locked up the game. Allen was not great in that one. Let's be real. He was not good. And they lose that game and you're like, well, geez, are they ever going to get over the hump? They end up firing McDermott, their coach, who, I don't know, took them to the playoffs 8 years in a row. His 5-year record there, the last 5 years, 61-22. It was basically Groundhog Day for the Bills every season. Josh Allen's heroic in the regular season. They win a lot of games. The defense is good. 12, 13 wins right in that ballpark every year. And then you get to the playoffs and something bad happens and they're held back. And some people are optimistic. Hey, Josh Allen's entering year 9. He's still in his prime. Jason Garrett, the former Cowboys head coach, he's optimistic on the Buffalo Bills and Josh Allen. Here's his take on whether or not they can make a Super Bowl.
0: So let's go back 20 years. You're doing this show and we're having the same conversation about Peyton Manning. Okay. God, he throws all these touchdown passes, but in the big games, you know, New England knows how to shut him down.
19: Yes.
0: Right?
19: Yes.
0: You know, and that's a story. That's been a story for a long time in a lot of different sports, how the guy can't break through, the guy can't break through, the guy can't break through. He's not good enough. And then he breaks through. The circumstances around him are better, and then he's able to do that. So Josh Allen will win a Super Bowl, and I believe he's going to win multiple Super Bowls, and he's knocking on the door.
14: So the Peyton Manning analogy there is not bad. And we have a list of first-time Super Bowl titles in year 9 or later. You know, Stafford on there, obviously, and that's going to get to my big point. Peyton Manning with the Colts. I forgot it took Manning a while to break through. But one thing that Garrett said that was off was, you know, the team around him is good. And I would argue the team around Josh Allen continues to get worse. I mean, let's start with the head coach. You know, moving off McDermott, I mean, I understand it. People were out on him. But promoting your offensive coordinator, Brady? So now you got a first-time head coach? He's running the whole ship. He's not just calling plays, folks. And now you're looking at a defense. They were, I think, 31st in the league against the run. Folks, they didn't get better on the defensive line. So they got a new DC now with McDermott out. It sounds like they may be toggling to a 3-4. I don't know that I love that. We'll see. We'll see. Jury's still out. The big move was, hey, let's bring in DJ Moore. We need to win on the outside because Keon Coleman, you know, as everybody said, Keon Coleman, he's not that guy. So we overpay for DJ Moore. And the biggest hit was promoting the GM, giving him all the power. And you look at his last draft picks and it's like, whoa, are we sure we're making the right move? You're ushering in a new stadium, right? The lake effect win's not going to be a factor anymore, which supposedly was a huge edge for Buffalo come January. I don't know, folks. A lot of things are lining up. So my overall take on Josh Allen, I think I said last year that the Super Bowl window was closed. I think Josh Allen's got to leave Buffalo to win a Super Bowl. The same way we saw Matt Stafford, really good quarterback in Detroit, didn't get to the playoffs as often because he never had the supporting cast. And then you put Stafford with the Rams and boom, Super Bowl. Can you imagine Josh Allen winning a Super Bowl in Buffalo? He doesn't have the infrastructure. They've had a top five offensive line. They've had good receivers. They've had a great running back. They've had a great defense. Everything's been there. You know, there's some people saying, oh, the Bills are cursed. It's never going to happen. I don't know if I buy cursed. But I do think Josh Allen needs to leave Buffalo to win a Super Bowl. And maybe Josh Allen will have to go to a team with a better offensive line. No disrespect to my guy, Deion Dawkins. But coming up next, we'll talk to an offensive lineman. We'll see if he agrees with my Josh Allen take. And also, the Kansas City Chiefs, are they undervalued? Rich Ornberger, next here on The Hurt.
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18: Back here on The Herd, love this next guest, Rich Ornberger, former Patriots player, always has good Belichick stories. Played at Penn State, now is in San Diego. 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Rich, how you doing, man?
19: I'm great. Enjoying the summer weather in San Diego, but then again, it's always summer in San Diego.
18: Yeah, beautiful portion of America. And on the NFL front, you know, if you look at the opposite coast, I had a little Buffalo Bills rant. First of all, I thought last year was going to be the year for Josh Allen, right? No Lamar in the playoffs, no Mahomes, no Burrow. They kind of get jobbed in Denver. I disagreed with the call, the big reception down the field that was ruled an INT. But I don't know. I just wonder if Josh Allen's ever going to win a Super Bowl in Buffalo. They got the head coaching change. They're an older team. There was a list that said they ranked 29th on under 25 talent. I don't know. Where are you on the Bills?
19: I'm bullish on the Bills. I think they could have a good season, but everything you said and that report on the age of their roster is definitely a concern. You know, I thought you made a good point, and it's a factual one. When you're good, it's hard to retrieve young talent because It's typically the poorer teams in the NFL who are drafting higher. getting that injection of talented young players in the first and second round with higher draft selections, higher slots in the first and second round. So it's a little more difficult. So you have to be a keen eye for talent and talent acquisition. But I think the reason why Josh Allen and the Bills are still a contender is because of Josh Allen.
18: Yeah.
19: Josh Allen, he needs more around him. You know, there's no question about it. Offensive line needs to hang in there for him a little bit better. But fundamentally, the way the Bills have struggled over the years is Josh Allen has to be the butcher, the baker, and the bread maker for the Bills. You know, I mean, your plan can't be like, hey, we got to keep it close. This way Josh Allen can do something cool for us at the end of the game. You know, whether it's make him the running game or have him extend a play and find an explosive play downfield somewhere or tightrope the sideline to score a touchdown to seal a win for us. Because like we've seen before with mobile quarterbacks, as they get older in their career, they look older than pocket passers. And Josh Allen is a lot more than just a pocket passer. So they need to be protective of him specifically. And they're going to have to find a way to carefully select talent here over the next 2 or 3 years, because that's Josh Allen's prime. That's really what we're talking about here. And then it'll be a quick exit into the backslope of his career.
18: Yeah, it's weird. You were on those Patriots teams where I know Belichick at the end did not draft well, but for whatever reason, every year it'll be like, oh, we'll pick up an Edelman, an Amendola. We'll just slide guys in and everything seemed to work. I don't know that the same applies to the Bills. The Keon Coleman experiment appears to be a bust. Defensively, they haven't improved. They do have a lot of young guys, but I don't know. Where would you rank the Bills if you're looking at the landscape in the AFC?
19: Where I look at the Bills, where I think they could have success is obviously in division. I think the Patriots could potentially take a step back here. You know, it almost feels like they may have arrived too soon. Like they're way ahead of schedule and their strength of schedule is going to be increased and they're going to get beat up a little bit this season. And then obviously the Jets. Well, I know you're a Jets fan, J-Mac, but the Jets are going to Jets.
18: Yes.
19: And then the Miami Dolphins, like they're still, in my mind, a top contender, obviously in their conference, but also in that division where they can pad their stats a little bit. But beyond that, I agree with what you just said. You know, they've had some misses in some key draft slots and they're going to have to make up for those in years to come. Now, just because you have an older roster doesn't mean you still can't do special things. I mean, the Rams aren't a young team and they're the tops in the NFL in terms of prediction markets. So you see this everywhere. Veteran experience and talent is necessary and needed, but you cannot miss on draft picks. You cannot miss on acquiring a free agent and getting them into the mix early this way that they can have success with your program. And the Bills have had a couple of misses recently.
18: Let me ask you about the Chiefs. Yahoo Sports ranked them 12th in the NFL, which seems a little low. It's almost like the pendulum has swung too far, Rich. So 5 Super Bowl appearances in 7 years, they're amazing. They miss for 1 year. Wow, actually, they're chopped liver. I don't know. It feels like a bounce back season ahead for the Chiefs, no?
19: I would agree with that. Look, Mahomes is still Mahomes, even though he's injured coming off the ACL and LCL reconstruction, and you still have Andy Reid, who is easily one of the most strategic game planners you could imagine. You know, he's done such wonderful things with that offense and really with that team overall as a tone setter for the organization. But here's the key questions for the Chiefs heading into the season. Now, I'm buying them at a value. I like Chiefs stock right now. But is Mahomes going to be healthy? And if he is healthy enough to play week 1, what level of Mahomes are we getting? So much about his game is his ability to move in the pocket. And I do mean in the pocket. Yeah, he can get outside the pocket and create. And obviously when he's mobile and on the loose, he's deceivingly athletic. But man, like a big part of his game is those quick twitchy lower body movements in the pocket to give himself that extra fraction of a second to get a pass off over the middle or to find that receiver who's breaking late it's really important that they have a healthy Mahomes. So if that means that they got to get through the first four games of the season on limited use or potentially have him sit for a little bit so they get the best version of Mahomes for this season. If you look at their early season, it's not treacherous. They could probably survive. I don't know if Fields is the best option, but I mean, that's what they have to roll with as it stands right now, depending on who wins the backup job. I think it comes down to his health and really his health alone. But assuming health, I think you can buy Chiefs stock low.
18: Yeah.
19: And you'd probably look like a genius come the end of the season.
18: So a divisive topic is this whole Fernando Mendoza. Should he start? Should he sit? You know, Kubiak has a relationship with Cousins dating back to Minnesota. I'm of the belief you draft the guy one, you love him. He's your franchise guy. Start him. I don't know what the holdup is. So what if Kirk Cousins wins a couple games? Mendoza will learn on the fly. Where do you stand on this? I agree. I'm totally fine if we disagree, because I do agree that there is a side where, oh, sitting makes sense. But this is a guy with 2 years starting in college football.
19: Yeah. And we've seen this before. When you have limited reps at the college game, those transferable skills and that feel for the game at the NFL level can really be lacking, and it may take a little bit more time to ease into your career. But then again, we've seen the opposite. We've seen guys with limited reps in college who have blasted off into the scene and their stratospheric talents. So it really comes down to Fernando Mendoza's propensity for learning an offense and catching up quick. Look, the things you can't replicate at practice are those third and long situations where the rush is real. The things you can't replicate at practice are those collapsing pockets where you got people falling at your legs and NFL talents who are trying to earn money to pay mortgages, trying to rip that ball out of your hand. And Kirk Cousins has been through that fire. So I don't want to middle the line here. I'll give you my official take, but it's not cowardly for them to start Kirk Cousins and give Mendoza a seat to start the season. And it's also not going over your skis to have your number one overall draft pick start the season. I personally think they should probably let him sit on the sideline for a couple of weeks, let him get a feel for the speed of the game, ease him into this transition, because you brought in Kirk Cousins to be a bridge quarterback, a mentor quarterback anyways. So you might as well maximize your value there. And then you know what the future is going to be. It's just a matter of when do you want to start that future track with your young quarterback.
18: Let me quickly wrap up with the Chargers. They're a team I've circled mostly because Mike McDaniel, coming from Miami, great offensive coordinator, maybe not the greatest leader as a head coach. He did get to the playoffs twice, Mike, so I'm not knocking you for that. But I just wonder if this is what Herbert needs, right? Zero playoff wins, but he keeps getting to the postseason. And I wonder if the Chargers, you said the Chiefs are kind of a buy low. I wonder if the Chargers are maybe the stock with the most upside in the league. Where are you on the Chargers heading into year three with Jimbo Harbaugh?
19: So 11-6, 11-6, and then a question mark.

0: Harbaugh offense is having a ground game that threatens you to draw the defense nearer to the line of scrimmage. This way he can create more explosives downfield. Mm-hmm. And that's what they were really lacking, is that downfield threat who can consistently scare a defense. Because when you have a defense guessing, hey, do we play near the line of scrimmage? Do we back off? Do we put in our sub personnel and we play against speed, or do we put our bigs in to protect the line of scrimmage? That's when you have won the chess match, when you're inside of the defensive coordinator's head and he can't make sense of what to do personnel-wise or fundamentally with how they're arranging their defense.
1: We could wrap up real quick. As a radio host, obviously you're waiting with bated breath for LeBron James to make a decision. I keep getting updates, and I am not usually notification guy, but I keep seeing stuff for former players, current players. Everybody's weighing in with their thoughts and theories. Who's going where? Just give me your quick take on LeBron James and this. Can we call it a morass? I don't know. I don't know what word really applies here. Cluster?
0: I think that LeBron is going to go wherever it makes the most sense for his star to shine brighter. And look, I think the return home to Cleveland would be a fantastic story, finishing his career kind of where it started. And obviously the kid from Akron storyline, a super team in Golden State with a bunch of aging veteran superstars, Hall of Famers, would be a fantastic final landing spot. But I think what LeBron is chasing is the crown. He wants a championship. And I think probably his best opportunity for that is in Miami. And teaming up with Eric Spoelstra again, who was a former head coach of his during the Wade Bosch James era.
1: Yeah.
0: And then Pat Riley, still the president of basketball operations down there in South Beach, the same as he was when LeBron was there part one. I think that would be smart for them to run it back. And they may have tipped their hand a little bit. I know you saw this, J-Mac. But yeah, like a social media intern accidentally launched a link for the live LeBron James presser. So who knows? Maybe we've already got the news before the news came out.
1: Summer interns just getting fired, getting whacked. All right, Rich Ohrenberger, Fox Sports Radio. Great stuff, man. I will talk to you soon.
0: You got it. Thanks, J-Mac.
1: All right. Good stuff from Rich Ohrenberger. Played with the Cardinals. Oh, poor guy. No, just kidding. And the Patriots. Let's go to Rachel Nichols with the news.
2: No.
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4: This is the Herdline News.
5: Arizona taking strays?
1: Yes. Like,
5: where did that come from?
1: By the way, at some point, we got to talk about their quarterback. Jacoby Brissett unsigned? What's happening?
5: We'll get there.
1: Eventually, we'll convince the staff. Hey, we've got to talk about bad teams, guys. We have to.
5: Well, I want to talk about a team that we think is good, or at least I do, that other people might think is bad. The Athletic just came out with its annual overrated teams list. And I got to tell you, J-Mac, I was surprised to see the Bears on the list. Chicago, of course, finishing the season 11-6. Lost to the Rams, but only in overtime in the divisional round. Ben Johnson being hailed as a leader. Caleb Williams celebrated for his late game heroics. But it's actually some of that the Athletic mentioned in the overrated category.
1: Yes.
5: That Williams relying on the late game heroics is actually a weakness. They think the pass rush is a sore spot that's only going to get worse this year. So, look, we know Colin, super high on the Bears. He's Mr. Chicago now.
1: Yes.
5: And we've heard a lot of other people put them right there with the Lions at the top of the division. Where are you on whether they're overrated or not?
1: So, you know, I'm this gambling nerd. I built a model through Claude for the World Cup, and now I'm refining it for NFL. And one of the first things it spat out was the under on the Bears.
5: Hmm.
1: Because of, you know, the Caleb Williams magic, you can't count on that. The defense got a billion turnovers. Mm-hmm. Can't count on that. The problem is Ben Johnson muddies it up, because there is a line of thought that he could be the next McVay.
5: Yeah.
1: Where it's like, listen, he's that good. Now, mm-hmm. he was awesome in Detroit.
5: Mm-hmm.
1: He was instantly a hit in Chicago. We now have some tendencies. We know as a head coach is what he likes to do.
5: Mm-hmm.
1: I don't know if things will change in year two. The offense has a lot of skill players.
5: Yeah.
1: They're pretty stacked.
5: Oh, they're very
1: stacked. I don't know. I'm still torn on the Bears. I'm not willing to put my flag in the ground whether they're going to be overrated or not, but I can understand the case for it.
5: Look, I know Chicago hasn't had the best quarterback play ever as a franchise,
1: yeah.
5: but he set the record last year. Already set the record for most passing yards in the entire franchise history, which is a long one. He's got phenomenal receivers. I just feel like this perspective doesn't give any credence to the idea that he could get better. And all we saw last year was Caleb Williams get better. So if you're not, if you're saying yes, how he is at the end of last season is the top of what we can expect from him.

0: sure, they might be overrated, but I got to believe he's going to continue to improve. He's still so young.
1: Yeah.
0: So
1: it's a late game magic. We remember the last stuff we saw, right? That Rams game was like, gosh, it's insane.
0: The Iceman, right?
1: Yeah.
0: There you go.
1: I forgot that. Yeah. I need to incorporate that. That's a good celebration.
0: It's kind of Trae Young's celebration. I'm not going to lie.
1: That's right.
0: Yeah.
1: Trae Young did that. Yeah.
0: NBA also probably has the Iceman trademark on lock. But, you know, whatever. Whatevs. Let's go to the NBA because the Naismith Basketball Hall of Fame has just announced they are launching a new exhibit this weekend dedicated to Steph Curry, which, you know, probably not surprising until you find out it is the first time in the Hall's 75-year history that they have ever dedicated an exhibit to an active player. Curry's like, it's hard to put into words. The exhibit's called Steph Curry Beyond the Arc. I don't know. I'm curious. This speaks to the fact that the Hall of Fame, I mean, obviously he's a first ballot Hall of Famer, but they think that he's so transcendent, they're putting an exhibit up now. There's a lot of conversation over whether Steph Curry is a top 10 player of all time. This would certainly think the Hall of Fame thinks so. What do you think?
1: Yeah, I think he is. But here's what's interesting. So he's getting this honor as the first active player. Mm-hmm. He is the first player, I'm almost certain, ever to be the unanimous MVP every first place vote, right?
0: Yep.
1: Things that LeBron never got, Jordan never got. I do think he's one of these Mount Rushmore faces for the NBA. Like, when you look at what he's done transforming the game, literally, I mean, you drive by playgrounds in your area, Rach, there's kids shooting three-point bombs because of Steph Curry, you know? We were in Pennsylvania before we moved out here, and when the Warriors would come to town, I'd get tickets.
0: Of course.
1: I swear to you, the lower bowl was 30% Curry jerseys.
0: Yeah.
1: This was, like, before he was with KD or any of that.
0: Yeah.
1: This guy is one of the most beloved players ever. I like to say in a sport that's been played above the rim forever, he's the best below the rim superstar the league has ever seen. My favorite player of all time, he eclipsed Magic Johnson in that honor. I'm a huge Curry guy, and I just think this speaks to his impact on the game.
0: Well, you just mentioned sort of the scope of what he has done, how he's impacted the game. And to me, when you're doing these lists, top 15 players of all time, top 20 players of all time, I think you have to take that into account as much as the stats, right? Because most of these lists have him at 15, 16. That makes no sense to me. First of all, if you're just looking at stats, a lot of the guys in the top 10 on this list played at a time. I mean, no disrespect to Bill Russell. Amazing, incredible, wonderful. There were 8 teams in the NBA when he played. And
1: off-duty
0: a lot of the guys
1: firefighters, come on.
0: He played against were not full-time basketball players. That is not what Steph Curry is doing. But beyond the stats, the impact, he literally changed the dimensions of the way teams play basketball. He changed the game. And that has to count. Obviously, it counts for the Hall of Fame. That's what they named the exhibit after. But it counts for me when I look at who are the top 10 of all time. I put him on my list of top 10 because I think your impact on the game of basketball matters as much as how many points you happen to score in 1 year when the rules were different, 10 years earlier or later, when the number of teams were different, when the skill level was different, when international players were or weren't in the game. Like, I don't know, the impact he had on the game, that says enough for me. So there you go. All right. Trailblazers. We got to get to this story. Jason, I was talking to the producers about it. There is legitimate fear that Portland is going to lose the Blazers. They reportedly cut more employees this week, second round of layoffs since new owner Tom Dundon took over the team in March. And he is publicly battling with the city of Portland over public funding to upgrade the Motor Center. This is getting ugly. Adam Silver said in his press conference last week, these negotiations are not going as he hopes. He's actually assigned someone from the league office to like be involved now because he's so worried about this. How devastating do you think it would be if Portland lost this team?
1: Man, you know, was it during the playoffs is when we first started to get a whiff of this? When the owner was like, hey, you got to check out from your hotel room early, no late fees.
0: Yep.
1: And then there was like a mascot. They had two mascots. And he's like, we ain't doing that.
0: Cutting that. No, two-way players on the road, all that
1: too
0: stuff.
1: Too many players on the road. The two-way players, yeah. And then there was the head coach. Was it Tiago Splitter? Was he the one? Did an amazing job.
0: Absolutely.
1: Because remember, the actual head coach was Chauncey Billups,
0: Carted
1: who was playing those poker games.
0: Yes.
1: Right? So Splitter comes in and guides his team to the playoffs.
0: And yet?
1: And then he gets lowballed. They were like college coaches, I think were coming in and like interviewing for the job. It was really ugly, wasn't it?
0: The coaches association, the guy who eventually took the job, I believe the salary is around $1 million a year, which is so much lower than market value. And people were upset with him. And he was saying, look, there's only 30 NBA coaches and this is my shot to be one of them. But it does. It sets a bad precedent for the entire profession. For me, I am just a huge person who believes that public funding should not be used to fund billionaires' arenas. It shouldn't. And I know he doesn't own the arena. The Paul Allen family gifted the city of Portland the arena last year for a dollar, right? Which is supposedly an act of goodwill, but that place has been falling apart for years. So if you hand someone an asset that needs, they're projecting $600 million in repairs, telling the city, hey, it's your problem now, and having the new owner come in and say, oh, you got to pay up. It's your arena. That's not a gift. I think the city has been kind of backed into a corner here. Some of its leaders maybe didn't think this through. And now you've got a billionaire. This guy is worth almost $3 billion asking for a handout from the city. I just never think that that's okay. I think that you buy into a sports team. It's part of a public trust. He's going to make plenty of money. Whenever he sells his team down the road, he will make a huge, huge profit. Like, put it in what you, if you weren't interested in doing these things, why'd you buy the team?
1: Because he saw it as a potential upside play. I'm sure he's saying, oh, I can flip this thing, or I'll threaten to move the team out of the city and then they'll pay for it. Listen, I don't want to go off the reservation here on some of these billionaire takes that's happening in America. It's not just the NBA. It's no. Really ugly what's going on. Like, the greed out there is just disgusting. I don't know. And listen, Adam Silver's got some blood on his hands here. Bro, why did you let this guy buy the team?
0: Yeah.
1: Yeah, surely there were other suitors. Now, I know he won in the NHL. What was the team he won? Carolina
0: Hurricanes.
1: Right. So he's sitting behind, hey, listen, I know what I'm doing. We got a title in the NHL. Yeah, but look what you're doing to people, man.
0: Like, look what he did with the Hurricanes people just now after they won the Stanley Cup. So the Stanley Cup, you know, it has the names of everyone on the team who's won it. And this is a big deal. I covered hockey for a while. It's a big deal. The bands around the Stanley Cup, once they have to remove one to make room for the next one, those go in the Hall of Fame. Having your name on the Stanley Cup is just the ultimate for a hockey player. And you can only have a certain number of names. There's only so much space. Tom Dundon, when the Hurricanes just won the title, put in the list of names, the top five names. Five. So five people who actually worked on that team for that championship are now can't be on. The top five names are him, his wife, and his children. How do you do that?
1: It's just ego and greed. It's just gross.
0: I don't know. I hope that the city of Portland stands strong. The state of Oregon, the city of Portland could definitely use that money in other places. They are ranked low on all the public education lists, a bunch of other stuff. And I get it. If the Blazers move, that city is never getting a team back, and they have no other major professional sports team. So there is a public value in that. But just because there's a value to the public doesn't mean you have to make them pay for it if you have the money.
1: Yeah.
0: And he has the money. He's $3 billion. He had $3 billion net worth. And that's not even counting the team he owns in Carolina, which is another four or something.
1: Last thought, Rachel, you got teenagers. I got a couple. I don't understand on social media how all these influencers look up to billionaires. Like, they put them on this pedestal like they're awesome. Hey, guys, newsflash, they don't care about you at all. Look at the actions.
0: I am so glad you said that. So I have, you know, kind of said on social media this exact thing. Like, I cannot believe that he's holding the city up for money. And I brought up, you know, they're ranked 47th out of 50 states in K-12 education and all of these things. The number of people in my mentions defending the billionaire and also ripping on teachers. I had no idea. Teachers are greedy. Teachers are this. Teachers are that. What are you talking about? These people work for like $4 and are teaching your children and have to pay themselves for school supplies. Like, how do we get to this point in America where, as you point out, defending the billionaire sports owners, defending billionaires in general, and ripping on teachers?
1: Crazy is 2 hours ago, we were championing America for the World Cup run, and all the Europeans, how awesome it is. And now here we are like, hey, guys, you know, we do have our problems, obviously, ones. But we probably should cut it short before we say stuff we regret. I'm sure the NBA is paying close attention. Rachel with the news.
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1: All right, we're still waiting, folks. I don't know what the holdup is with LeBron. Maybe he's going to flip-flop, and maybe Minnesota gets in the mix. We'll talk about that next year on The Herd.
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0: Saturday night is baseball night on Fox, and this week the game's biggest superstars take center stage. Shohei Ohtani and the Dodgers battling Juan Soto and the Mets, or Mariners Rangers, you could get that one too. 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
1: All right, earlier we had Albert Breer on to talk about this Kansas City Chiefs, what's the best word? Undervalued nature? Is that even a good phrase? I don't know. It's weird. Yahoo Sports came out with a power rankings list. Listen, it's the summer of lists. I'm the chief official list officer, and I totally disagree with it. I think the Chiefs are undervalued. Here's what Breer thought about KC coming in 12th.
23: I look at Kansas City, and it's hard for me to see if Mahomes is healthy in himself, like a place where they're winning less than 10 games, right? Like, I think that's sort of the baseline when you've got a quarterback like that. Their ability to elevate up into like the 13, 14 win range where they've been over the last few years, I think really kind of depends on a lot of those ifs. If Rashee Rice is a number one receiver, if Josh Simmons is in there for 17 games at left tackle, if Kenneth Walker hits as their big free agent acquisition, if Mansoor Delane can play right out of the box at corner.
1: Yeah, a lot of ifs. I want to bring in Rachel. So last year, I'm still doing a victory lap, Rachel, for predicting the Chiefs would miss the playoffs.
0: Listen, I'm going to cop to it. I'm the one who told you. You keep saying people told me I was crazy. That was me.
1: Well,
0: I'm the one
1: who told you Rachel crazy. Rachel thought I was a freaking lunatic.
0: Well, because they had made three Super Bowls. Yes, so like, you know, what are you supposed to think?
1: But I don't know. You saw the Chiefs.
0: Yes.
1: By the way, I never asked. Did you get the invite to the Kelce Swift wedding?
0: No comment.
1: I mean, you're big. What?
0: No comment.
1: Wait, you're holding out on us? Rachel, the world wants to know. Oh, that's right. The people who put info online were instantly doxed. And I'm sure they didn't get the invite. If you were invited to the Swift-Kelce wedding and you could only bring plus one, would you bring your husband or one of your daughters?
0: Are you saying I should have brought you? I mean, like...
1: No, I'm not going to... Come on. Not my jam.
0: No, because I have twin daughters.
1: Yes.
0: And there is no way you can bring one of your twin daughters to
1: something
0: tough. Like that.
1: So you would have to bring the husband.
0: Yeah. Which, you know, I like him.
1: Or maybe, I don't know. So it's like one of these athletes taking their mom to like the red carpet affair.
0: Yeah.
1: You know, the Oscars, Brad Pitt takes his mom or whatever.
0: But you only have one mom.
1: Right.
0: Different from having two daughters.
1: Yeah.
0: Is my point.
1: That's a tough one. Your daughters would kill you if you didn't take them. Oh my gosh. Wow. I don't know how we got sidetracked on that. But anyways, I need your thoughts on the Chiefs this year.
0: Yeah.
1: Division, AFC, all that.
0: Yeah. Look, I am with you, by the way. I think they're undervalued. I think so much of the time when we do these lists, it's like, well, what did they do last season? Then swing all the way this way. And then what did they do? Then swing all the way that way. The Chiefs are still really good. They had holes at receiver last year. Obviously, Travis Kelce is still sort of regaining his footing, but he has looked good in the things they've done so far this spring. I like Mahomes coming back. I don't think that he's going to get a major catastrophic injury again. I think that's unlikely. You know, and I believe in Andy Reid, man. I covered Andy Reid in two cities, and I think I agree with Albert. I think he's one of the smartest guys in the entire sport of football. And he knows how to put his guys in the right position. He knows how to motivate them right. And don't pretend Andy Reid didn't learn anything from last year. He did.
1: Yeah. Revenge season for the Chiefs. Now let's go to the Bills. Here, I had a strong take on the Bills and Josh Allen. Super Bowl window closed. Here's what Breer said about Buffalo, Josh Allen, and the Super Bowl.
0: Mm-hmm.
23: I've got high expectations for the Bills this year. You know, I think DJ Moore is a good acquisition, a guy that they have background with because Brady was with them in Carolina. And I also think this is interesting. Like, the hire of Jim Leonard as their defensive coordinator, like, this is a guy who was like on a fast track to become a head coach a few years ago. hit a little bit of a speed bump there when he didn't get the job at Wisconsin, but was really well regarded in Denver. And I think he's going to be an important piece of the puzzle with Buffalo too. When you're talking about having like an attacking style of offense, I think Jim Leonard is going to reflect that on defense too.
1: Yeah, the Jim Leonard acquisition. Former Jets safety, Jim Leonard. He was there during the good days.
0: Yes.
1: Way back. I don't know. Where are you on the Bills?
0: I disagree with you. First of all, I don't think this is his last shot at winning a Super Bowl.
1: It's tough to say.
0: NFL teams turn over so much more than a lot of other sports. They could have a draft next year where they find a gem and boom, that's your under 25 talent. So I don't think this is anyone's last shot in Buffalo. I don't believe in the curse of the Bills. Having be a person though, who has stood on that field in Buffalo so many times in the wind, them giving up that advantage with the new stadium actually really surprises me. My quick story is that, because I am a short person, sometimes they would have to have me stand on a box because they also wanted to get the goalposts in the background of the shot. And there was one time the winds were so bad during a January playoff game, I got blown off the box.
1: Wow.
0: I just boop right over. So that's how bad it can get on that field. And to just sort of be like, meh, we don't need it, is a strange thing, but there you go. I think that the Bills are going to be fine as a contender going forward. If they don't win the Super Bowl this year, they could win in the future. Don't naysay the future. Have hope.
1: Yeah, I got a Bills fan buddy already texting me, J-Mac. Well, why you got to do us
0: why you got to be like that?
1: Hey, man, this is what we do. Hot takes, fire when ready. And I'm always ready. You know, listen, I got takes on takes in the chamber, Rachel. All right, fun
0: ready,
1: Wednesday.
0: Fire,
1: we're back tomorrow. Who knows what the future holds?
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9: Here's the updated forecast for Central Jersey this afternoon. Sunshine to partly sunny, our highs ranging into the middle 80s. There is the chance of a shower, isolated thunder shower this evening, then partly cloudy to clear overnight, low 60 to 65. Sunny weather Thursday, nice day, lower 80s on light north winds, clear at night, 61. And Friday, sunshine, highs will reach the lower 80s. I'm meteorologist Steve Pelletieri for Fox Sports New Jersey.
24: 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I'm Chris Caranchia. President Trump is in Georgia today to discuss his administration's efforts on affordability. He'll be speaking at Wheeler High School in Marietta to tout the Trump Accounts, his new initiative that provides a one-time $1,000 U.S. Treasury contribution in an investment account to any child born between 2025 and 2028. Trump will also appear with Republican candidates for governor and Senate. Tropical Storm Bertha is approaching the coast of southeastern Louisiana. The storm is about 60 miles east of New Orleans and is packing winds of 45 miles an hour. A tropical storm warning is in effect from the Florida-Alabama border to Morgan City in New Orleans. Bertha is expected to dump 1 to 4 inches of rain along the coast from northern Florida to southern Texas. Forecasters are warning of flooding, storm surge, and rip currents along the coast. A private autopsy done on behalf of the family of 18-year-old Nolan Wells says his cause of death is still unknown. Civil rights attorney Ben Crump spoke at the NAACP National Convention in Chicago and said the manner of Wells's death is still pending investigation. The official autopsy from the Mississippi State Medical Examiner's Office is also still pending, and once that's completed, it'll be sent to the local coroner. The Secret Service is ramping up security for the rescheduled White House Correspondents' Dinner following an assassination attempt at the original event in April. Secret Service Director Sean Curran acknowledged global instability is playing a part in the agency's threat profile.
25: Just generally speaking, we are in a heightened level of a threat environment right now. It's no secret. There are things happening around the globe that are always going to impact, you know, how we move, and that's how we evaluate what our security plan is going to be.
24: Friday's dinner will be held at the Waldorf Astoria instead of the previous Washington Hilton. There will be a shorter guest list and enhanced security. This all comes after 31-year-old Cole Allen of California was accused of sprinting through security with guns and knives in an attempt to assassinate President Trump and other White House officials in attendance at the last dinner. I'm Chris Caraggio, NBC News Radio.
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28: He doesn't even know who Kyle Tucker is.
29: Oh, okay.
28: In his personal record book, Kevin Durant hasn't won a ring yet.
29: I'm just telling you that's what he's doing.
28: You're listening to the man who made falling upwards an art form.
29: It's crazy.
28: This is Stu Gotts and Company, live.
29: It is day 22 of the LeBron James Watch. I am concerned about the crew here. I have to be honest.
30: You mean us or LeBron's crew?
29: Both. But our crew, for the sake of this discussion, we'll get to LeBron and what happened with the Heat last night in just a second. I'm greeted by Israel Gutierrez today. He says to me, and this is a terrible way to start a conversation, Stu, the parasites are thriving.
30: Oh, that's how I greeted you.
29: Yeah,
30: yeah, man. I think this is happening to a lot of people around the world, maybe, or the country,
29: parasites?
30: The world, whatever.
29: Yeah,
30: because, you know, there's the joke that you see on, you know, online everywhere. It's like, if I had the parasite, how would I even know? Because that's how they live every day, right?
29: Yes.
30: That is not me.
29: Right.
30: I am somebody who, you know, my own phrasing, as I like to say, I have a steel stomach. Like, I don't have issues like that.
29: Yes.
30: But things have been a little wonky over the past couple of weeks.
29: Yeah, I know.
30: And it makes me feel like, yeah, I'm definitely suffering from whatever this parasite is. And, yeah, I've read where it could last 4 to 6 weeks, and I'm just like, well, I'm just hanging in there, waiting for the time to end.
29: Is it contagious?
30: No, it's something you got to eat.
29: All right. Lettuce in particular, right?
30: No, that's a very... it's a story that is evolving.
29: So, just to be safe, I'm not eating salad. I mean, just...
30: So you're not going to have your first salad.
29: Well, I don't know if you've noticed, but I come in with one every single day. In the last week, I haven't come in with one. Go ahead, Mikey. Yeah.
2: It's just how I live my life. Salads.
29: Just trying to get from salad to salad. That's it. Yeah.
30: Well, there's definitely a sponsorship possibility here with you, because you don't show up with salads every day. You do show up with Jersey Mike's a lot.
29: Yes, and Jersey Mike spends a lot of money. So let's go. Sales, get on it.
30: I love some Jersey Mike's.
29: So you would think to yourself, well, how does it get worse than that? Being greeted by your friend and him saying to you, my parasites are thriving. Well, then I see my other friend, the executive producer of the show, and it does get worse. Yeah. Because he starts telling me about a topic that WFAN is running with today. Taylor explained the topic, and Taylor loved it. He thought it was a great topic. It's July. Why not? Go ahead.
3: There's one word where if anybody across the United States utters it, it sends like a bat signal to me.
29: Yeah.
3: And the word is legacy. And the topic on WFAN was, if the Yankees somehow win a World Series this year and Aaron Judge never comes back, how does it affect Aaron Judge's legacy?
29: Right.
3: Great question.
29: It is a great question. It's called July. Yeah. We are deep in it. 22nd day of LeBron watch. Go ahead, Dale.
3: I'm also a bit distracted because I'm looking at Inter Miami tickets tonight for something to do on a nice Wednesday night. It's $8 to get into the stadium, and then it's $20 to play in Inter Miami's midfield to replace Leo Messi.
29: That's it, huh?
3: I think I might spring for the VIP treatment there.
30: There's some other Inter Miami news that has me very excited. They apparently signed a Brazilian midfielder named Casemiro, who is amazing, and he has won multiple Champions Leagues. And
29: if you say so.
30: The reason you know you're cheering for the right team is after they sign somebody, another team accuses them of tampering.
29: Right.
30: And so LAFC, I believe, accused Inter Miami of tampering after this signing, so there's a big question mark. But as long as they don't take him away from my team, wow, what a team Inter Miami has.
29: But how do you feel about the Judge legacy topic?
30: I mean, don't care.
29: Do you have an opinion there?
30: I didn't even know he was hurt, to be honest.
29: First off, I would tell WFAN, great topic, July, I understand why you're doing it. The Yankees are not getting to a World Series if Aaron Judge doesn't come back.
30: I don't know. The American League stinks.
3: Yeah.
29: Well, I don't know. The Red Sox are about to win their 15th straight.
3: Izzy, right now I'm at the point where Tarek Skubal is being reported as being shot by the Detroit Tigers. Mm-hmm. Jeff Passan actually says he believes it's more likely that Skubal gets traded than he doesn't get traded. Mm-hmm. But also, I'm at the point where the Yankees, where it's like, I just need the Yankees to trade for him just so he doesn't go to the Dodgers.
29: Right.
30: The Dodgers are just going to get everybody. But like Milwaukee seems to be better than just as good as the Dodgers. There's at least some competition over there.
29: I mean, I've seen this movie before with Milwaukee. I have.
30: That
29: didn't come out the way I wanted it to come out. You can play that back if you don't mind in the next segment and make fun of me. But I have seen this script before, Izzy. Great regular season, peter out in the postseason. That's what they do. That's what the Brewers do. Let's get to the Heat here, though, because it was amazing last night, and it continues to be amazing to me that we are following and hanging on every single move made by LeBron James and his team. But last night, the Heat's social media team, they released a link to a YouTube link on the YouTube page for an introductory press conference for LeBron James coming up this Monday. Now, they took it down. They said it was a mistake. I don't know the inner workings of the Heat organization nearly as well as you do, Izzy, but I do know them. And it was surprising for me that happened, only from this standpoint. This organization, from Mickey on down, Mickey Arison, the owner, to Pat Riley on down, is as buttoned up an organization as I've ever seen. And so for a mistake like that to happen around such a big story, to me, seems ridiculous. Like, how does that mistake happen, and how does someone allow that mistake to happen?
30: It's hilarious. It is something where, you know, they're preparing for things. You have to do those types of things, and somebody just screwed up. Somebody messed up, and the funny thing to me is not that it happened, right? It's that we believe that a decision is going to be made as a result of that slip up. Like, we've got LeBron James. Let's just say hypothetically it's true, right? That he's decided he's coming to Miami. The only people I know are his family. They're all packed up. They're ready to go back home or go back to whatever home they were in. Yes. And then he sees that. And then he's like, you know what? They're not buttoned up anymore over there. We're going to change. Now, all of a sudden, Joel Embiid and Jaylen Brown look like a good pairing for me.
29: Right. Suddenly, Philly looks good. Yes.
30: It's so ridiculous to me. That is so
2: But how's Philly's YouTube department?
30: Yeah. I mean, as if LeBron would call Pat Riley directly and say, fire that man immediately, or woman, immediately for making that mistake. And it's just, it's laughable. Do we think that they... let the cat out of the bag? Do we really think that that's the case? If they thought they had him, don't you think they would do everything possible? Don't you think that Pat Riley himself would monitor the YouTube guy, say, hey, don't screw this up?
29: Yeah.
30: It just seems ridiculous.
29: Yeah, Taylor's been shaking his head no the entire time. Same with Mikey. Go ahead, Taylor.
3: Izzy, I am on the complete opposite side because the Heat, there is no way the Heat did this by accident. There's been too much smoke around the LeBron is coming to Miami market, where if you believe they did this by accident, I've got some oceanfront property in Nebraska I'd like to sell you.
30: I believe they did this in the hopes that they're reading the tea leaves just like everybody else. They're on Kalshi every day saying, wow, our odds are pretty good. Let's maybe prepare for this. Well, I don't think they've gotten the word from LeBron.
29: They're better today. I can tell you that much.
30: This is the same as I was seeing something on the ticker earlier where it said from Kendrick Perkins, which is exactly where I go for my free agent information. Kendrick Perkins said that if the Miami Heat want LeBron, Giannis Antetokounmpo needs to pick up the phone and call LeBron and pitch him on it.
29: Right.
30: Are you kidding me? Mm-hmm. Like, what in the world? I mean, Giannis doesn't have to say a word. Just ship him his highlight reel. Like, why does he have... Everybody knows they want to play with LeBron. Why does Giannis have to give him a call as if that's going to be the tipping point for LeBron James?
29: Hmm. Mikey, you were also shaking your head as Izzy was saying what he was saying about the Heat. It's a buttoned-up organization. I find it hard to believe that was a mistake. And if it was a mistake and it maybe jeopardizes their chances of getting LeBron James, whoever did it was fired, I'm guessing. I mean, I'm not reporting that.
2: Peek behind the curtain, you know, we put out these podcasts every day, and there's a lot of work that goes in from recording to actual posting. And there is always a moment before I click publish on one of our podcasts where I'm going, did I get that? Did I fix that? Did I do that? And I just imagine that somebody just forgot to press a button, forgot to make sure that it wasn't scheduled yet. And I just felt really bad for them because, yeah, they are probably fired.
30: But, Mikey, you don't think that they were preparing for the potential? You only believe that they would do that if they knew he was coming.
29: I mean, how long does it take to get a YouTube link up? I mean,
3: not that long. Yeah.
2: I don't know what their plans are this weekend. They might be, listen, I'm trying to get out of here early Friday. So if I got to set up this LeBron thing, I want to have everything ready to go. This way, all I have to do is come in on Monday and hit go.
30: Yeah. The part that did get me is there was a date on the press conference, right? It was July 27th.
29: Yes.
30: And that, what's that, 5 days from now? That feels like
3: Monday.
29: Yeah, Monday.
30: Yeah, so it feels like, hey, make my decision on Friday, have this press conference Monday. But I don't, I just believe that that's what maybe they were told, that he will be making a decision right around then so that they're figure. I just think there's so many possibilities as to why they wouldn't know. And man, let's just say he goes to Golden State. Let's say he goes to Cleveland. Then what do you say about this?
29: Right.
30: What do you say about this? You don't say, oh, he definitely changed his mind because of that. No, it's probably, oh, yeah, somebody just screwed up over there.
29: Mm-hmm.
3: There was somebody on Cleveland Sports Radio, Andy Baskin, who said he was told by a reliable source that last week LeBron's crew was ready to make an announcement, and then irritated was the word I was told by the commissioner pushing him to make the decision so they could set the TV schedules. And that kind of lines up with everybody thinking that Miami is a done deal already, because like Stu mentioned, it's been 22 days.
30: Yeah.
3: Everybody has put their pitches in. If LeBron is still this confused about where he's going, like it's just not believable at this point.
30: Adam Silver has been on LeBron's side on almost everything since he took over as commissioner, so I don't
29: know.
30: As
29: he should, by the way.
30: I don't know how much that would tick him off. Do you? Do you think it would make him upset if he said, yeah, we would like this to happen faster, we're trying to make the schedule, which they do at the same time every year?
29: Would it tick LeBron off?
30: Yeah.
29: Yes, I don't think LeBron wants to be rushed into this decision. LeBron has the stage and the spotlight for hopefully what will be the final time in his career, and he wants to enjoy it, and he's milking it, and I don't mind that, to be honest with you.
3: And Rich Paul has come out and said he's not looking for the attention. Okay, LeBron.
29: Well, he's always looking for the attention, please.
30: Do you remember back when he went from Miami to Cleveland? I remember at the time thinking, there's no chance he's leaving now, right?
29: Yes.
30: And then I remember hearing something, I believe, from Ethan Skolnick that he sort of overheard in a conversation. And then I remember seeing that, on I forget which websites it was, maybe his personal website or whatever, that there was color schemes that were changed. It was back to Cleveland colors. Jesus, and everybody Christ. Was just like, they wouldn't be that dumb, would they?
29: Right.
30: And what happened? He signed with Cleveland.
29: Yes.
30: So I think LeBron has been... has happened before where some things have leaked out by accident. And I think he wants to keep it as private as possible. I just don't think that the Miami Heat knows and was ready to do that.
29: But you've been working inside the NBA as a beat reporter, as a sideline reporter. You're very close to the NBA. You're very close to that organization. Is it normal if they know a guy is going to sign with them 5 days in advance? Is it normal to put a YouTube link on your YouTube page to get prepared for a potential press conference on Monday?
30: That honestly might be a better question for Taylor and Mikey, because I might be close to them, but I don't know anything about their YouTube dealings.
29: I mean, it just seems patently absurd. You have professionals doing these jobs for a living. They know how to put up a YouTube link.
30: For sure.
10: If I'm not mistaken, isn't the job available? Like, isn't the YouTube for Miami Heat available? And it was available before this happened. This could be something as simple as, come here, let me show you how we do it. Let's say you want them to do, LeBron's going to be introduced on Friday, and you would make it like this, and then somebody accidentally clicked publish.
3: Mikey, what about this scenario? It is posted already. The director of YouTube strategy for the Miami Heat.
29: Yep.
3: It's like the scene in The Dark Knight where the Joker's walking away from the hospital and he presses the button. Mm. This guy was already on his way out and he goes, you know how I can make some noise on my way out?
29: Yeah.
3: Let's schedule the LeBron James announcement for YouTube on Monday because I'm already out of here. Yeah.
29: Go out with a flurry.
3: Yeah. Now you're going to tank your future employment, but
29: you should have fired me yesterday.
30: We don't have an interview coming up here in this next segment, right?
29: No, but we have Jeff Passan in hour number two.
30: Good yes. Tease. Because I want to continue this conversation there, and I want to tell you why I believe there's another factor that showed up yesterday that makes me think there's no chance he's going to Golden State. As I look at Big Perk's big list of future LeBron co-stars and Steph Curry's number one on the list ahead of Giannis.
29: Yeah.
30: I'm going to tell you why that's not the case.
29: Right, that's a hell of a tease right there. Baseball fans, think you know who's hitting a homer today? Well, Ben Rice just hit one. FanDuel is giving you a free chance to call your shot with daily dingers. I know that because Taylor felt the need to put it in my headset as you were making a point about the Miami Heat. He thinks I care about the Yankees.
3: Tied up 3-3.
29: I know, but I don't care.
30: Who's Ben Rice?
29: Joining the action is easy. 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
26: Crawford's caught between third and home. The throw to Rushing. He runs down the line, pumps a throw, gives it to Betts. Crawford is tagged. Runner between second and third, Realmuto. He's caught up the bag. He's out at second. And the ball game is over. That's a win for LA.
28: And thank you for some terrible base running.
29: What a great call.
30: I was about to say real brain fart from Realmuto, but that was a better way to say it.
29: That was a terrible. The Phillies should have won that game.
30: Yeah,
29: it was unbelievable. Terrible loss for Donnie Baseball.
30: That's right.
29: Yes. That I just reminded Izzy that Don Mattingly is the manager of the Phillies. Before we get to Ike and the sports update, we'll get to Izzy's take here on the Golden State Warriors and Steph Curry and LeBron James. Taylor has the best stat in baseball that nobody talks about.
3: Or knows about.
29: Really?
3: Yep.
29: Okay. Well, tell us that stat. Give it to us. It's a new segment here. A stat in baseball that nobody knows about. Go ahead.
3: So I'm watching the Cubs game last night, and PCA makes an unbelievable catch in center field. It feels like he does it all the time.
29: Mm-hmm.
3: And then it turns out he does do it all the time because the broadcast puts up a graphic that since 2016, PCA leads the MLB in five-star catches.
29: Wow. I love that stat. Yes, you're right. Nobody's thought. It's the first I've ever heard of it.
3: So five-star catches, I do more research, are catches on catch probabilities of 25% or less.
29: Mm-hmm.
3: And PCA, according to Alex Dev MLB, has the highest success rate on five-star catch opportunities. So on these catches where the catch probability is less than 25%, PCA's probability that he'll catch it is actually 52.4%. So he's catching five-star catches more than half the time. So
30: that's how you get me to like stats.
29: Yes.
30: Just give it a flashy name like a five-star catch. I'm in on that.
29: I think that should be a stat in football, a five-star catch for a receiver.
30: Ooh,
29: what do you think? Yes. Like an uncatchable ball that Randy Moss catches because he's Randy Moss. Yes.
10: Worth extra points in fantasy.
3: But Mikey, I would consider you a little, like probably a notch below me in terms of just loving baseball and watching baseball games.
29: Very kind of you. Yes.
3: You're welcome.
29: Well, just a notch below.
10: I strive to be a notch below you.
3: Yeah. So like the notches above me are the Jeff Passans who's coming up, the Tim Kirchens, the Carl Ravitches. Those guys are above me without question. Adnan Virk.
29: Yeah.
3: But right below me, it's the Mikey A's, and then you have to get further and further down the list before you start to find Stu Gatz and Izzy.
29: Yes.
30: Keep going.
10: How does this bronze medal look?
29: Mikey's where he wants to be, and I'm exactly where I want to be. Yes.
3: And Ricardo is actually above me. In this tier?
29: Yes.
3: Ricardo's
10: in the past.
29: He's above Kirchin. No, he is.
3: Wow. No. He's saying no. He's screaming no. He doesn't want Patson or Kirchin to think that he thinks he's above them on this tier list.
29: Well, but he does. He thinks he does. He thinks he's a bigger baseball fan than both of them. Yes.
3: But nobody else has heard about the five-star catches before this, right?
29: I've never heard of it. No.
10: I have not.
29: Never heard of it. No. It's a great stat. I'm with Izzy. That's how you get me into stats. Give it a flashy name. Five-star catches.
30: If you do five-star catches in football, you would want a quarterback who's slightly inaccurate.
29: If you want to lead the league in five-star catches, yes, you would want Kyler Murray. Maybe it's going to be Justin Jefferson this year. I do like Could that be. Stat, though, for a wide receiver.
30: That'd be fantastic.
29: It is.
30: ODB would have the greatest five-star catch, I would say.
29: Of all
3: OBJ?
29: Time?
30: Did I say, I said ODB. I said old, dirty, oh my goodness, I'm an OBJ. You're right.
29: Yeah, the parasites are thriving.
30: They are thriving. They're moving to my brain.
29: Let's go out to Sherman Oaks. Plenty of day baseball going on. Ike has a sports update.
0: Indeed. Thank you, Stu Gotts. We start with game one of a doubleheader between the Yankees and the Pittsburgh Pirates. They are tied 3-3 after eight innings. Yankees coming back on a three-run home run by Ben Rice in the bottom of the seventh inning, his 30th home run of the season. At Fenway, the Boston Red Sox closing in on their 15th consecutive win of 6-3 over the Baltimore Orioles in the bottom of the seventh inning in game one of a doubleheader. The Milwaukee Brewers up 3-1 over the New York Mets, bottom of the fourth inning on a two-run triple by Joey Ortiz and an RBI single by Christian Yelich. Again, at the bottom of the fourth inning there. The San Francisco Giants, a 1-0 lead at Kansas City in the bottom of the sixth inning. At Coors Field, the Rockies and Washington Nationals scoreless in the top of the second. NFL, the Super Bowl champion Seattle Seahawks today place running back Zach Charbonnet on the physically unable to perform list. A list no man wants.

0: Unquote. Thanks for clarifying there, Regina. Stu Gotts back to you.
1: All right, that was a 5-star update by Ike. I mean, what do you got, Taylor?
2: So, talking about injuries made me think of this one player in the MLB. I don't know if you guys saw this, but Oakland A's rookie infielder Joshua Carota Grauer was placed on the 10-day injured list and underwent emergency surgery for a ruptured testicle.
1: Oh, wow.
3: Rupture.
2: Thoughts and prayers.
1: Yeah. Yes, thoughts and prayers. Yes, moment of silence. I feel
4: like. T's and P's for his B's.
1: Yes. He didn't die.
3: So in my defense, Odell Beckham, his first two letters of his first name, O-D, and the first letter of his last name, B, which is why I got to O-D-B instead of O-B-J, because yes. I forget he was a J.
1: You wrote it down on a piece of paper, you highlighted the O, you highlighted the B. There is no making up for that mistake. There is no justifying the mistake that you just made. It's just a mistake. It happens.
3: Wu-Tang.
1: It's going to sit with you for a while, isn't it? You're past it already?
3: I've already justified the error.
1: All right, so why not Golden State as it relates to LeBron James? Because I would say this before you get to your point, that the team LeBron is talking about the least, and right now it is Golden State, I would say that's the team to look out for. Okay.
3: My first instinct there is I think he wants out of the West. It's too deep for him. It's not his, you know, preferred conference. But
1: the champs came out of the East. I mean,
3: that's a good point.
1: Just saying.
3: But I don't know if you saw this story, but the Naismith Basketball Hall of Fame, they're launching a new exhibit this weekend dedicated to Steph Curry.
1: Ooh.
3: Okay, right.
1: Okay, see where you're going now.
3: This is the first time in the nearly 75-year history that an active player will be honored within the walls with a dedicated exhibit, okay?
1: Yep.
3: Because they're basically highlighting his journey. It's called Beyond the Arc. Steph Curry, Beyond the Arc.
1: It's pretty good.
3: Quite the honor.
1: Yes.
3: Perfect name for it. You have got to be kidding me with that. You're going to tell me that of the current players who deserve an exhibit in the Hall of Fame, Steph Curry is the son of an NBA player?
1: Yep.
3: I'm not discrediting his path, okay? I told you the other day, he's my GOAT. Like, right. I love the guy.
1: Yes.
3: He's my favorite player and one of my favorite people in the NBA.
1: But as I think you pointed out, it's far and few between when the NBA is honoring a guy who's still playing in the NBA.
3: Correct.
1: Yes.
3: And if you were going to honor somebody who was still playing in the NBA, how about the guy who leads in points of all time? How about the guy who's been in the league for 20-something years, representing the league in such a great way? Not that Steph hasn't done that.
1: Yeah.
3: But you got to be kidding me with that. Like, that is, if I'm LeBron James, not only am I not going to go help him get the same, you know, keep on the same number of champions as I am, but I want to make sure that it is evident that I am the player of my generation, not Steph Curry.
1: Right.
3: I've already played with Steph on the Olympics team. I know what that feels like. I've got my moment next to him. I don't need to go rely on him at this stage of his career to then him get all the credit for me getting my fifth championship. If I'm LeBron James, I'm like, no. Let's remain rivals.
1: Right.
3: We can have that one, you know, 2024 Olympics moment together.
1: Mm-hmm.
3: But no. I'm the guy who looked back at you like, are you kidding me? After I blocked you in the finals.
1: Right.
3: I'm the man who deserves a Hall of Fame exhibit while I'm still playing, not you, Steph Curry. So why would I go play with you and sort of create this, you know, fifth championship for both of us? Now, I don't know if LeBron's ego remains that sort of rigid, you know, that.
1: Oh, I believe it does. Yes.
3: I do too. Like,
1: yes. I believe he's petty. I think he pays attention to things like that. I'm not saying it's impacted his relationship with Steph Curry, but I do think somewhere at some point LeBron has thought to himself, hey, why is Steph being honored and I'm not?
3: Yeah.
1: Yes.
3: And of the guys who are still capable of having a flurry, like carrying a team over a course of a game or a course of a series, it's Steph Curry. Like, he's going to be the guy in that setting. And if I'm LeBron, I'd rather have it be, you know, a Giannis Antetokounmpo that's a decade younger than me, right? That I can say, oh, yeah, he's carrying me, but I've done more in my career. Let me show him how to win. So the idea of teaming with Steph, while it would be fun to watch games, I don't think that's where LeBron wants to be or needs to be, frankly.
1: Let's take a call on this. We have the Devil on line one. Go ahead, Devil.
5: Hey, Z. Just if I could just advocate on my own behalf here for a second. Steph Curry has done more for the game of basketball than LeBron James did, where you talk about their impact from the three-point line. 20 years from now, the story's going

0: Be about Steph Curry changing the game, not LeBron James changing the game. Yeah, thank you. Love the show.
1: Thanks, Art Briles.
2: The problem with your argument is it supports my argument.
3: Why are there birds behind the devil? I mean, the devil doesn't live in a place that has birds chirping.
0: I think it's crows.
2: It's crows, okay. Yeah. We're going to have to talk about crows. We're going to have to talk about crows. They're a little scary to me.
3: Yes, they are.
2: But, yeah, it's another reason why he wouldn't go over there, because that's what if you're telling me that people already think that way,
3: right.
2: LeBron's like, no, let me go get championships 5 and 6 somewhere else,
3: mm-hmm.
2: and I can completely sort of reset the standard. Hey, it's me. It's a bit of a gap, and right. then it's Steph Curry.
3: Yes. I'm sorry.
2: But thank you, Satan.
3: I'm thrown off a bit because it's the first time Satan's ever called into my radio show.
2: Yeah.
3: I am honored, and I'm confused because it sounded like he was at the beach.
4: He didn't sound like I thought he would.
0: Slight like New York accent.
3: Oh, yeah. Man. So you think that the pettiness, that's interesting, Izzy, because mm-hmm. he's become very good friends with Steph Curry. They are golfing buddies now. I am telling you, we'll go back to Tahoe after LeBron retires, and he's going to be at that tournament. He's going to be playing in it because Steph is recruiting him. But because of the pettiness, I can see a place where LeBron would be upset that Steph is getting all the shine that he feels like he deserves. So I think that's a fair point by you. I don't know if it's enough to keep him from playing, you know, inside an organization that he wants to be with and play with a player that he wants to play with before he hangs it up. But I do understand what it is you're saying, because yeah. he is petty and he's very competitive.
2: And going back yes. to basketball, just the rest of that team, Jimmy Butler, LeBron James, a lot of duplication there. Draymond Green, LeBron James, I just don't love that pairing at all.
3: Oh, we know.
2: One half of that pairing I don't like at all.
3: It really depends on what LeBron is basing this decision on. And for me, it should just be, how do I win a fifth ring? I don't care where I win it. I don't care who I win it with. I just want to get a fifth title. What a way to go out, by winning a fifth title in your final year in the NBA. And if I'm looking at those things, just that, if I'm looking at just that, what team, what organization that is currently constructed gives me the best chance to kind of slot in and help that team win an NBA championship, I would choose Philadelphia.
2: But let me add
3: That's
2: one
3: just
2: more.
3: Me.
2: Let me add yes. one more final detail there. There have been reports, and maybe it's just suggestions from Rich Paul or what have you, but that it won't be just one final year. So not okay. only will that put less pressure on the first year to win a championship, but it also adds the possibility, hey, more than one championship if they do win it the first year.
3: Right. So what gives me the best chance to win a fifth and a sixth, right? Because he's chasing Jordan. And again, for me, it's still Philadelphia. I mean, that's the answer. Go ahead, Taylor.
4: In terms of talent, it feels like in Miami, we got the best LeBron James years.
3: Yes.
4: And I'm thinking they put that Dwayne Wade statue, or what they say is a Dwayne Wade statue, in front of the Heat Arena.
3: Mm-hmm.
4: Is LeBron in statue territory for Miami? Mm-hmm.
2: Oh, I think the
3: depends
2: way
3: on this decision.
4: Yeah, if he comes back, like, if he's really that petty, what if his decision is, hey, my statue has to be put right next to Wade, 1 inch bigger?
3: Yes, in front of Wade's, so we don't have to see it anymore. There is a statue in the balance here.
2: Yeah, you're right. I don't think there's a statue if he doesn't come back.
3: Right.
2: I think if he comes
3: yes.
2: back, I think if, you know, the
3: He'll
2: 4 years.
3: He'll take the key that Pat left under the rug. He's taking that key back.
2: Four years doesn't get you a statue. It gets yes. your number retired.
3: Yes. And that's not enough?
2: I mean, enough for what? Like, enough for a statue also, or enough to make LeBron happy? I'm sure he'll be happy. He'll have his number retired in three places.
3: Do you agree, though, of the teams that LeBron reportedly is considering,
2: mm-hmm.
3: The team that gives him the best chance, if we're just doing it by winning NBA titles, what team gives me the best chance? Is it unfair to say it's Philadelphia?
2: To me, it is, because what you're doing with Philadelphia is, one, you're projecting a team to win two more rounds than they've ever won with Joel Embiid there.
3: Yes.
2: You're projecting Joel Embiid to survive 100 games, or, you know, through the playoffs, which we haven't seen him do healthy except maybe 2019.
3: Right.
2: And you're projecting a team that has two huge new parts to it in Jaylen Brown and LeBron James, with a second-year star in VJ Edgecombe, with another high usage guy in Maxey along with Joel Embiid, and you're expecting Nick Nurse to figure all that out in 1 year.
3: Right.
2: And that rarely happens when you have that mix of new players and sort of a new approach. And again, that is all with the assumption you're getting a healthy Joel Embiid, when in reality, you'll probably be playing about 40% of your regular season games without him.
3: Right. Well, let's not forget they have Dean Wade as well. I mean,
2: D-Wade.
4: Another big piece you got to fit into that equation. Mario Porty, too.
3: I would say even with the Heat, when Bosh, Wade, and LeBron got together, that first year they made it to the NBA Finals. Probably should have won the championship that year, but ended up losing to Dallas. So you're right. It's not as easy as it seems when you're putting all those parts together. But Jaylen Brown has won an NBA title. LeBron James has won four NBA titles. You're adding those two to those three that they already have, Edgecombe, Embiid, and Maxey. That's a talented starting
2: five. It's super talented, yes. But again, it's a team that would probably need some time to come together. And you're even talking about, like, are we going to assume LeBron James is going to be healthy his entire season, playing the entire season? Like, you never know what could really happen there. And so, I think if you're going to convince yourself, of all these players, all these teams, which team has overachieved the most? Meaning, has there been one of these teams that, despite or looking at their talent, you say, wow, they did even better than I thought they would? The only team I can think of is the 2022 Golden State Warriors. Like, right. That team was not thought of to be a championship caliber team outside of that hot start that they had to the season. And then they go through the playoffs and it's just like, holy cow, I can't believe they just won a championship. So LeBron could convince himself, hey, if they can do that in 22, they can definitely do that a few years later with me.
3: The advantage that the Heat have is this is an organization with Jimmy Butler as its best player. Eric Spoelstra got them to the NBA Finals twice.
2: Mm-hmm.
3: Twice. With Jimmy Butler as their best player. So LeBron might be thinking, hey, I have experience with Spo. He's the best coach in the NBA. Riley is relentless. He's not going to stop trying to add pieces to help us win an NBA title. Been there, done that. Did it twice, as a matter of fact. So I think what the Heat have in their favor, besides outside of their social media team, is Pat Riley and Eric Spoelstra. LeBron loves those guys. He respects those guys. And he knows those guys are relentless about trying to win a title. And they get the most, okay, out of guys like Jimmy Butler. They just do.
2: Sure. And that's the last thing I'll say about the Philly situation is, of the four teams that are reportedly in the mix, that is the one he has the least familiarity with.
3: Right.
2: And I think that matters to him some. He doesn't want to go into a situation where he doesn't know anything. He doesn't know the organization. He doesn't know really how the head coach operates. He never played with these guys that he's about to play with. So
3: Nurse has won a title, though.
2: Correct. Yeah.
3: Yes.
2: And I think he's respected. I just don't think, you know, he's played under him, so he doesn't really know.
3: Do you think Atkinson stays on if LeBron chooses the Cavs? I mean, because that can't be working in their favor. I mean,
2: analytically, he'll be fine.
3: No, LeBron likes a guy who tells him, even when he loses, you've won the series.
2: Yeah, exactly.
3: 877-99 on Fox. We'll take some calls right after this.
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1: Jeff Passan's going to join us in hour number two at around 4:25. What are you laughing at, by the way? Your read? I mean, what happened there?
0: 5-star catch. And not every time I see 5 stars, I'm going to assign some sort of sporting event action to it.
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2: Guys, first time caller. Thank you for taking my call. Listen, I think LeBron's going to be handcuffed if he stays in the West. So he's got 3 openings. I would love for him to come to Boston. I mean, he's got business here. I'm telling you. He's just a first and fourth quarter guy. You know, you don't know. We don't know. But I'm going to say this. The guy is got the right coach for him because you know why? The guy knows how to work with the young talent and the experienced talent. The other thing I wanted to say is this, and I swear, I'm hoping before I leave my house, 60 to park my car, 60 for hot dogs and beers, and 60 for gas. I'm hoping the Patriots win all the home games. That's 8 games right there. All right, guys, I love you. Yeah. Thank you.
0: You're the best.
1: Paul, I love you more. No, Paul, let me say, listen, I appreciate you saying that you love us. I love you more. We love you more, Paul. How about that?
0: I love your accent. I love the fact that you said park my car. Yeah. I cannot believe I can't be the one to break the news to you, right?
1: Yeah.
0: But I think it was Brian Windhorst who said if he had a list, Boston would be last on the list of all NBA teams. That's how much he hates Boston.
1: Which is why you might want to keep an eye on Boston.
0: Get a good price for that.
1: By the way, even with the Jaylen Brown trade, who are the favorites out of the East right now?
3: The Knicks.
1: It's not the Celtics anymore?
3: No, it's the Knicks.
1: Oh, but if they get LeBron, it's going to be the Celtics. The Celtics are second, right?
3: The Celtics are second, yeah.
1: Okay. So of the teams he's considering, he's not really considering the Celtics, but if he did consider the Celtics, that would be the best team.
0: That would be, but 30th.
1: Let's go to Riley, who's in the great state of North Dakota today. Riley, go ahead. You're on Fox Sports Radio.
4: Hey, fellas. Thanks for having me. Here's what the deal is. I think I'm not particularly too fond of Adam Silver as a commissioner, but why don't you just cover your bases and have New York play Boston and Miami play the Sixers and T-Wolves play Golden State over Christmas. There you go. There's your Christmas Day schedule.
0: That is pretty good. Like if he were to just create the schedule based on LeBron's possible teams,
1: he'll
0: still have a pretty good schedule, right?
1: Yes.
0: Adam Silver, think about that.
1: I mean, the NBA's got it pretty good right now. We'll see where LeBron ends up. But the teams and the markets they want to be relevant are relevant. Boston, Philadelphia, Miami, of course the Knicks. The Lakers a little less so after losing LeBron, but still relevant because of the Lakers. Go ahead, Mikey.
5: Maybe LeBron just wants Christmas off and that's why he's waiting. You release the schedule and I'm going to take a team that doesn't play that day.
1: Let's get to, is it just me or Iowa Sam? Give us the imaging here.
6: Love this music.
1: It's a game we play every couple of weeks.
0: Whenever we feel like it.
1: Taylor, kick off the proceedings here.
7: Okay, I'll start.
1: Yeah.
7: Is it just me or has the Tour de France never felt less relevant? It's going on right now. I believe I saw a notification that they just finished stage 17 or stage 18.
1: Wow.
7: I feel like I haven't heard about the Tour de France since like 2000.
0: I have to disagree with you. I feel like it's been the same level of irrelevant my entire life.
7: No,
1: Lance Armstrong.
5: No, absolutely not.
0: Yeah. Even then, I was just like, oh, is it Tour de France part of the season? I had no idea.
5: Yeah. Bore de France.
1: Who wants to watch a bunch of guys pedaling a bicycle?
7: Yeah, but the yellow jersey that the leader has, I feel like that's something that sports could take more. Like, we could implement that in more sports. Like, maybe instead of the golden boot, whoever was leading in goals had a yellow jersey.
0: I love that, actually. The MVP, the guy who's on the top of the MVP ladder gets to play with a different color jersey every single time.
1: Very interesting. Mikey A., go ahead.
5: Is it just me, or if you cut a sandwich or a bagel a certain way, you get more?
1: You're always looking for more, that's for sure.
6: that one might be the easiest answer. Yep, just you.
1: It is just him. Izzy, go ahead.
8: Is it just me, or is Shaq on to something with this Dunk Man contest? Have you seen any of this? Like, he started this Dunk Man competition, and every time I see a clip, I'm like, I want to watch that. And frankly, I feel like that's going to give all of the NBA contest dunkers a ton of ideas going into the next All-Star weekend. Yeah. I think it was a huge, like a very smart idea for Shaq and all the people that, you know, he worked with on that.
5: I can't wait to watch a bunch of second-round picks duke it out the way Shaq wanted them to.
1: If given the choice, Shaq's dunk contest or the Tour de France, I'd be watching the Tour de France.
8: No, you wouldn't.
7: I'd be watching the back of my eyelids.
8: Boring. You haven't seen any of the clips, that's why.
1: What an hour. I mean, seriously, it was a great... Listen, passing's coming up in hour number two, but there is no way we'll ever top having the devil call into Fox Sports Radio.
8: What about Paul? Fox my car. 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
17: Here's the updated forecast for Central Jersey this afternoon. Sunshine to partly sunny, our highs ranging into the middle 80s. There is a chance of a shower, isolated thunder shower this evening, then partly cloudy to clear overnight, lows 60 to 65. Sunny weather Thursday, nice day, lower 80s on light north winds, clear at night, 61. And Friday, sunshine, highs will reach the lower 80s. I'm meteorologist Steve Pelletieri for Fox Sports New Jersey.
18: 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I'm Chris Caraggio.
19: President Trump is in Georgia to spotlight his administration's affordability agenda. He's speaking in Marietta to promote Trump accounts, which provide a one-time $1,000 U.S. Treasury contribution for children born between 2025 and 2028. Trump will also appear with Republican candidates for governor and Senate. Tropical Storm Bertha's center has made landfall in Louisiana with 45-mile-per-hour winds. Tropical storm warnings are in effect from the Florida-Alabama border to Morgan City, including New Orleans. Forecasters say Bertha could bring 1 to 4 inches of rain, flooding, storm surge, and dangerous rip currents along the Gulf Coast. The Secret Service is increasing security for Friday's rescheduled White House Correspondents' Dinner after an assassination attempt at the original event in April. Secret Service Director Sean Curran says the agency is operating in a heightened threat environment. The event has been moved to the Waldorf Astoria with a smaller guest list and enhanced security. A preliminary hearing for singer David is entering its second day in downtown Los Angeles. State and federal criminal defense attorney Manny Medrano says it's unusual for a preliminary hearing to take place only about 3 months after a defendant was arrested.
20: This is really the speed of light to get a case like this of a high-profile nature to the preliminary hearing stage.
19: It'll determine if there's enough evidence for the singer, whose real name is David Burke, to stand trial on charges of murdering a 14-year-old girl. David appeared in court wearing an orange jail uniform and restraints. The judge allowed Burke's handcuffs to be removed so he could take notes and drink water, but denied a request to remove his shackles. During the hearing, prosecutors showed photos of the dismembered and decomposing body of the victim, Celeste Rivas Hernandez. Girl's parents were in the courtroom but are not expected to testify during the preliminary hearing. Avengers Doomsday is already bringing in millions from advanced ticket sales. The latest Marvel Studios film earned $16.5 million in its first 24 hours on sale. The movie opens December 18th. I'm Chris Caraggio, NBC News Radio.
21: 4-3 lead over the Yankees in the top half of the 10th inning. In Milwaukee, the Brewers a 3-2 lead over the Mets in the bottom of the 5th. In Kansas City, Giants and Royals tied 3-3 in the bottom half of the 7th. I'm Isaac Lohengrin.
22: Portions of the show are recorded. You want winners? He went 0-for-14 picking bowl games.
1: God bless football.
22: You want hot takes? He said Patrick Mahomes would be a disaster.
1: Really?
22: You want baseball news? He doesn't even know who Kyle Tucker is.
1: Oh, okay.
22: In his personal record book, Kevin Durant hasn't won a ring yet.
1: I'm just telling you that's what he's doing.
22: You're listening to the man who made falling upwards an art form.
1: It's crazy.
22: This is Stu Gotts and Company, live.
23: Steady job, holding items for the mark.
1: Jeff Passan's going to join us in just a little bit. We'll finish off the show with the top 100 baseball players of all time, according to a guy named Jake.
6: And we're going to do whatever number feels right.
1: Yes. What number were we on? I forget.
6: I think we left off on 86 and going into 85. Does that sound right?
1: Yes. That
5: correct.
1: Is, yes. That is back-to-back baseball segments for Izzy. So okay. I'm thinking maybe, I don't know, sit out one of them if you want.
6: I might just sit here and not say a thing during the Jeff Passan interview.
1: But Taylor has a game here before we get to Jeff Passan. Taylor, set up the game. What do we have here?
7: So this is a game.
1: Jeez, you set it up.
7: Yeah. Pitch or paint?
1: Pitch or paint. Okay.
7: I'll give you a name, and you have to say paint. Whether they played in the Summer League or they played in the World Cup.
6: Ah, that's what you mean by pitch or paint.
7: Pitch or
1: soccer
7: paint.
1: Soccer pitch or
7: in the paint.
1: Okay. NBA hardwood, yes.
6: I thought it was pitch like you're a pitcher. So you're playing baseball.
1: That's what I thought. Okay. Yes. Yeah. Pitcher or painter could be a good game.
5: Paint the outside corner.
6: Hosted by Lance Painter. Is that a guy?
1: I think so, yes.
7: So I have, you each will get,
5: Curtis Painter.
7: You guys will each get 10 names each. The order will go Mikey, Izzy, and Stu Gotts.
1: All right.
7: Mikey A, the first name up, Nick Martinelli.
1: Oh, I know that one.
5: Oh, that's got to be paint.
7: That is right.
1: Yeah.
7: I knew not to give Stugatz the Northwestern guy.
1: Yep. He's friends. Yeah. He's friends with my daughter. I think he led the Big Ten in scoring. I think the Knicks drafted him and then traded him afterwards, right?
7: There's no way they drafted him.
1: I think the Knicks drafted him. Look it up. Nick Martinelli. That would have been a good name for a New York Nick. Huh?
7: Izzy, next name up.
1: Couple of Knicks.
0: All right.
7: Victor Lockin.
0: Can I ask any questions? Can you spell the last name for me?
7: I could use it in a sentence if you want.
0: Oh, please.
1: Lockton.
7: I saw Victor Lockton crossing the street.
0: Okay, so if he was crossing a street, then he would. No. I'm going to go pitch.
1: Wow, Summer tough League. One. Ooh, I would have absolutely went pitch there. It's a Who great soccer person? Name. Yes.
7: Stugatz, your name. Aiden O'Neill, pitcher Payne.
1: Oh, I know that one. Aiden O'Neill, pitcher Payne. Wow. It's a tough one. I'm going to say pitch for Aiden O'Neill. Yes.
7: For Australia.
1: Wow.
7: Was that a fake I knew it from Mikey?
5: No, I remember the Australia game.
0: I think he plays for MLS, too.
1: Wait, but you remember the Australia game and you remember a player from the Australian team?
5: Sure.
7: I don't believe that.
1: I'm calling BS. I mean,
0: sounds like it'd be like the Scottish team or something.
7: Mikey A, your name. Noah Asenge.
1: Oh, wow.
5: Asenge.
1: It's got to be pitch.
5: Asenge. I'm going back to the paint.
7: Wow, 2-for-2. Mikey's getting hot right now.
0: I hadn't watched much Summer League. I should have watched so much more. Stupid World Cup.
5: Yeah. You know what? Catch up to us, Izzy.
7: Next name up, Izzy.
0: Yeah.
7: Harry Wessels.
1: Oh, ooh. Harry Wessels. Oh. We all know this one.
0: Man, Harry Wessels.
5: Wesselton.
0: Wessels definitely is pitch.
1: Oh, my God. Wow, he's 0-for-2. Yes, just like softball.
0: You're giving me the harder one. A walk doesn't count as an at-bat, Stu.
1: I'm sorry.
7: Mikey A.
0: Wait. Who is that?
5: No, it's Stugatz.
1: Yeah, you skipped me.
7: Oh, yeah. Good call. He's Summer League.
0: Okay, just all right.
1: What do you mean, good call? It was a fact. You just skipped me. Yes.
0: All right, good call.
7: Haji Wright.
1: Haji. Oh, boy.
0: Why do I know all the others?
1: Well, I'm going to say paint because Izzy would know. So paint? Not Jesus, Izzy.
7: Team USA.
1: Yeah. Mikey's in the lead. He's got
0: Team USA, Stu. Not just pitch. Whatever. Team USA.
1: Yeah, what they do.
0: Exactly. Good point.
7: Mikey A, next name up. Vladislav Golden.
1: Vladdy Golden.
5: You want me to say paint here, but I'm going to go pitch.
0: Nope.
1: Oh, yes, I needed that.
0: That's a heater. That's even more local.
1: Really?
0: Yeah. Glad he was on the team last year.
1: On which team?
0: Miami Heat.
1: If you say so.
7: Izzy.
0: Oh, God.
7: Nico Paz.
1: That's an easy one.
0: Mm-hmm. Nico Paz.
7: Paz.
0: P-A-Z.
1: Yes.
7: P-A-Z.
1: Paz.
0: Pitch.
5: Oh, wow. Finally.
1: There he is, 1-for-3.
7: Argentina.
1: His first hit.
0: The Nico is what made me think pitch.
7: Thank Stugatz.
1: God. Yes.
7: Axel Witsel.
1: Axel Witsel. Odd name. I'm going to say pitch. Yes.
0: I think I know what Taylor was doing there. He was trying to make you think of Jaxa Lendenberg.
1: Yep.
0: Definitely paid.
1: I almost did.
7: Mikey A. Gabe Madsen.
1: Wow. Gabe Madsen.
5: I'm going to go back to the paint.
1: Damn it.
0: Is anybody else, maybe this World Cup has affected me too much, or the world in general, whenever they hear Mikey A, think of Turkey A? Because that's all I think of when I hear Mikey A now.
1: He was Mikey, and I renamed him Mikey A?
0: Yeah, now it's Turkey A. Yeah.
7: Izzy, next name up.
0: All right.
7: Mamadou Sarr.
0: Oh, man.
1: Mamadou Sarr.
0: A Mamadou can be in either dang sport.
1: Yep.
0: That's the point.
7: Sensing a trend here with every name.
5: But there's absolutely.
1: Yes.
0: But there's an Alex Sarr in the NBA.
1: Yes.
0: So I'm going to say Mamadou Sarr plays soccer on the pitch.
1: Huh. Wow. Good
6: backwards
1: job.
6: Logic always
7: for France.
6: Works.
5: Stu needs this one to keep pace.
1: Two for three, Izzy. How about that? First time for everything. I keep making the same softball joke. Go ahead.
7: Maxime Reynaud.
1: Maxime Reynaud. Sounds like a soccer player, so much so, I'm going to say paint. Yeah!
5: Ah.
6: Is he a Nick?
7: No. Mm. He's from Stanford. I remember him at Stanford.
1: That was Nick Martinelli. Mm.
7: Still don't think he was a Nick.
1: Yeah, he was drafted. Look it up.
6: Sacramento Kings.
7: Mikey A.
1: Traded afterward.
7: Christoph Tilly.
1: Oh, Christoph Tilly. Legend.
5: I'm going pitch.
6: Christoph Tilly. Who is that?
1: Summer do League I, legend.
6: Do I not know the NBA?
5: I can just hear somebody go ahead. Tilly with the crosser.
1: Yeah.
7: Izzy, next name up. Hiroki Ito.
1: Wow. Like Judge Ito?
6: Man.
5: So, like Hiroki Kuroda.
6: Yeah. I feel like this is Who Wants to Be a Millionaire, so I'm going to talk my way through this. I couldn't think of maybe the South Korea or Japan teams would have an Ito on it, right? Probably Japan. But I think that's where you want me to go with this, so I'm going to go paint.
1: Yeah.
7: Oh,
1: wow.
7: Team Japan.
1: I was with you.
6: Dang it.
1: Yep.
6: I overthought it.
1: This is
5: due for the lead.
1: Yeah, for the lead, for the win, right? No, there's
7: no.
1: More. One more round. Okay, two more.
7: The next name up, Stu Gotts.
1: Yeah.
7: Otega Owe.
1: You know this?
6: No. This one I don't know.
1: No
6: I
1: way.
6: You might have made it up.
1: I thought you were going to say no way there. Otega Owe. This is big. I'm going to say pitch. Oh, no way.
7: From Kentucky.
6: Oh, yeah. Okay.
5: Oh, man.
1: Willie Cauley-Stein is coaching now.
7: Mikey A. Nathan Saliba.
1: Oh, wow. That has to be paint.
5: That sounds absolutely like a soccer player, so I'm going to say paint.
7: Canada.
1: Yeah, you fell for it.
6: Wow.
1: Yeah.
7: Izzy.
5: I did. I fell into Izzy's trap.
1: See, Trump wants to sue Canada for all the smoke coming to America.
6: Yeah, good luck with that. You got his own smoke to deal with.
7: Izzy.
6: Yeah.
7: Hyung-Yong Lee.
1: Oh, wow.
6: Man. Mm-hmm. If that doesn't sound like a South Korea soccer name, I don't know what does.
1: Or a baseball pitcher.
6: I'm going paint.
1: I'm very good at coin
5: toss. Ties it up.
1: Should be pitch, pitcher, or paint.
7: Stu Gotts, next name up.
1: Who's winning?
7: Everybody's at three.
5: Tied
7: right
5: three.
7: Now.
5: Wow.
7: Yep.
1: Okay.
7: Milos Uzan.
5: Milos.
1: Sounds like a guy who can hit threes from a long distance.
7: Or swing a corner in.
1: Or swing a corner in. Yep.
5: Milos can do a header.
1: I'm going to say paint.
7: Oh. Wait, Ricardo incorrected that.
1: Ricardo!
6: Negative one for
7: he
6: Ricardo.
7: He got confused what thumbs up meant.
1: Is that possible?
6: So Stu's correct. All right.
7: We're gonna do one more round here.
1: Okay.
6: Oh, is Stu winning?
1: So I am leading going into the final round here.
5: Stu needs to hit it or both of us need to miss it for the game.
1: Okay.
7: Mikey A.
6: A turkey.
5: Yeah.
7: Kobe Mano.
1: Kobe.
6: Mano.
5: You know what I'm going to say. I'm going to go pitch.
1: Wow.
7: England.
5: I'm forcing a sudden death here.
1: Mano, huh? We got to get him on. There's got to be a game there. Maybe, Mano, something.
6: I watch so much soccer, and I don't know any of these names.
7: Izzy, this is for you to tie Stu Gotts right now.
1: All right.
7: Or, stay in the conversation.
1: You guys, well, Mikey got his right, so I have to work regardless, right?
7: Yep.
1: All right.
7: Nikola Vlasic.
5: Nikola.
6: I feel like there's too many Nikolas.
5: Nikolaj to all our Brooklyn Nine-Nine fans out there.
6: I'm good.
0: I'm going to go pitch.
5: Yeah.
1: Wow. What? Making me work. So the worst I can do is tie here.
0: Yeah. Do you have a...
7: Yes. We'll go to sudden death.
0: Sudden death round.
1: Oh, I almost want to get there.
7: Stu Gotts.
1: Just to see how he's going to decide this. Yes.
7: I also meant to say he's on Croatia.
1: Okay. Who is?
7: Nikola Vlasic.
1: Thank you. Not needed, but thanks.
7: Stu Gotts to win it.
1: Yeah.
7: Luka Vucevic.
20: Doncic.
1: I can't tell you how many different ways I want to get this wrong, but I have a 50-50 shot of getting it right. Can I hear the name again?
7: Luka Vucevic.
1: In a sentence, I meant.
7: Wow, look over there. It's Luka Vucevic.
6: That helps.
1: I'm going to say pitch.
7: Wow. He did it.
1: Clutch, Stu. Can we hear how you would have settled this if it went to overtime, though, had I gotten that one wrong?
7: I just have more names.
1: Okay. I'm glad I got it right then. Jeff Passan, next.
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13: Road closure at Princeton and Lawrence, northbound side of Route 206 closed between Princeton Pike and Gedney Road because of a broken water main. Detours are in place there, and the crews are getting out there trying to fix it as soon as possible. Heavy traffic on 287 northbound, but an accident cleared by exit 8 and exit 9. You've got the George Washington Bridge. Still avoid that 60 to 90 minute delays for the upper. Crash has been cleared New York side, New Jersey side, but there's still an accident on the New York side. Lincoln and Holland tunnels are better. And that's a look at total traffic. I'm Bob Williams.
14: Here's the updated forecast for Central Jersey this afternoon. Sunshine to partly sunny, or highs ranging into the middle 80s. There is a chance of a shower, isolated thunder shower this evening, then partly cloudy to clear overnight, 60 to 65. Sunny weather Thursday, nice day, lower 80s, unlike north winds, clear at night, 61. And Friday, sunshine, highs will reach the lower 80s. I'm meteorologist Steve Pelletieri for Fox Sports New Jersey.
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1: Jeff Passan going to join us in just a minute here, but first let's go to Sherman Oaks, where Ike has a sports update.
2: Thank you, Stu Gotsin. Major League Baseball, a short time ago, the Boston Red Sox won their 15th consecutive game. They beat the Baltimore Orioles 6-3 at Fenway in Game 1 of a doubleheader. That's the longest winning streak in the majors in 5 years. It also ties a franchise record. Overall, the Red Sox have won 20 of their last 22 games. They will try to break their franchise record and win their 16th consecutive game in Game 2 of the doubleheader, which gets underway at 7:10 Eastern Time. The Pittsburgh Pirates scored 2 runs in the top half of the 10th inning for a 5-3 road victory over the Yankees. That was also Game 1 of a doubleheader. Yankees runs came on a 3-run home run by Ben Rice in the 7th inning, his 30th home run of the season. The Milwaukee Brewers right now holding a 4-2 lead over the New York Mets in the top half of the 7th inning. The Kansas City Royals up 5-4 over the San Francisco Giants in the top of the 9th inning at Kansas City. In the NBA, the Portland Trail Blazers under new owner Tom Dundon are continuing their cost-cutting spree. This time, the Oregonian and the Athletic report that the Blazers are not bringing back several longtime members of their broadcast team, including highly regarded TV announcer Kevin Calabro, who told the Oregonian he received a low contract offer, adding, quote, "easy decision, not worth my time, which is sad because the people there are great," unquote. College football, Florida head coach John Summerall speaking at an SEC Media Day press conference today when a reporter's cell phone went off. Summerall was not amused.
3: "You'd be kicked out of our team meeting. I swear, like, you're lucky I'm not going to throw this freaking podium right now. Like, it drives me crazy."
2: An angry college football coach, a sign that a season is not far away. Stu Gotts, on that note, it is all yours.
1: Our buddy Jeff Passan is with us. He is an MLB insider for ESPN. He also has a podcast, new podcast, relatively new. Sources tell Jeff Passan it's a fantastic podcast. How's it going, by the way, Jeff?
4: It's going well, I think. I mean, people seem to be enjoying it so far. I know I'm having fun with it, but yes. It's weird starting a new show. Like, just doing something completely from scratch, and yep. You have absolutely no idea how people are going to take to it. And then just starting to like understand what the environment for new shows is like these days. Yeah. I'm not like an Instagram Reels person in life. And so seeing things get cut down to like 1 minute makes me want to sit there and scream, "We're making the attention span of our children really terrible. And I'm part of the problem now." And yet I want people to watch it. So
1: so badly, right?
4: So really, like, what this has taught me is that my threshold for selling out is much lower than I thought once upon a time.
1: I'm so proud of you.
4: Thank you. Thank you so much. It's really, really, it's all just a ploy to get in the good graces of Stu Gotts and to have him regard me on his level, of course.
1: Yeah, well, you're almost there. You're getting there. That was a big step. You lowering your standards is a big step. It's part of the process. Trust the process, Jeff.
5: Jeff, I'm going to get my Yankee question out of the way early because people get pretty sick when I talk about New York sports. My problem as a Yankee fan is that it feels like New York views every trade deadline from the perspective of Max Fried is coming back. That's our big acquisition. Then we'll get whoever this year's Jake Bird is to cover up our bullpen issues. Can you give me a name that I could at least get excited about for this MLB trade deadline?
4: Mason Miller.
5: Wow.
1: Wow.
5: Gets me excited.
1: Did he give you a name? That's what I'm talking. That's him in the, that's you in the group text. Come in with a home run. Get in, get out. I mean,
4: so here's the situation with the Padres and Mason Miller. Do they want to trade him? No, of course not. They gave up Leo DeVries, who's the number two prospect in all of baseball last year, to get him around this time and wanted to build a super pen, and they've done so. Like, the reason that the Padres are still around 500 is not entirely due to its bullpen, but in large part so. At the same time, though, Mason Miller is the best closer in baseball right now. He's got multiple years of control left, and the Padres desperately need major league ready starting pitching. And that happens to be an area of some depth for the Yankees. So they match up nicely with the Padres, and they could conceivably go out. It would cost a lot. I mean, it would cost a lot for a one inning reliever, essentially. But think about how comfortable you are going into ninth innings with Mason Miller. He's Wow. the most unhittable pitcher in baseball right now. So it's the sort of deal that I think if it presents itself, it makes a ton of sense for the Yankees, but it also makes sense for other teams. And when you have the limited inventory that you do as of right now at this trade deadline, that makes valuable guys like Miller even more valuable than they would be under normal circumstances. And there is no time to trade a reliever quite like the deadline. That is when their value is at their highest.
1: If not the Yankees, where do you think Miller goes? If he goes, is it the, you know, the obvious places, the Dodgers, the Braves?
4: Nope.
1: What do you, no?
4: Not Dodgers. Padres aren't going to give the best closer in the world to the Dodgers.
1: Good point. Yep.
4: Like, that's not going to happen. Braves, yep. I could see the Braves, I guess, but man, with Raisel Iglesias, and I know Robert Suarez has been hurt, but he's been awesome this year, and Dylan Lee and Didier Fuentes, like, they have a really, really deep bullpen, like a good bullpen so far. And you could say, I suppose, the same for Seattle, but Seattle also has that big league starting pitching right now. And,
1: right.
4: You know, they have Cade Anderson waiting down in the minor leagues, ready to come up. They have Ryan Sloan waiting, ready to come up. So if they theoretically were to move a guy like George Kirby in this deal, it would be tough, but it would be doable. Pittsburgh has pitching depth as well, and more than either the Yankees or the Mariners, I think.

0: to people at Major League Baseball was, is this going to kill the trade deadline? Because everyone is still going to think they're in it. The answer, it turned out, was no. I mean, last year, you know, there were, I think, 36 trades on the final day alone. So I don't think it inherently necessarily does that. I just think this happens to be a year where there are so many teams in contention right now that the only obvious, like, you know, we're open for business sellers at this point, are the Giants, the Mets, and the Rockies. And the Angels are certainly going to get there, which it just is a question of, do they move guys like Zach Neto and Reed Detmers and Jose Soriano, or is it more of the shorter term, softer sell for them? Kansas City's going to get there. You know, Lane Thomas will move, but do they move Michael Wacha? Do they consider Seth Lugo? There are teams that are going to join, but it's not a whole lot. And so with this lack of inventory, it's going to have a demonstrable effect on the deadline. I think prices are going to be high, and I think there's going to be real opportunity for teams, whether it's ones like the Astros that are kind of on the cusp and going in the wrong direction, or even teams that are in it right now but have big league depth that they can go and flip for something else, like you know, the Rays could go out there and do something like that. The Yankees with their starting pitching depth that goes down to Elmer Rodriguez, who's, you know, been up and down, but anticipating guys are going to come back. I don't think that in and of itself, Taylor, is a bad thing, but it can't be the only thing teams do, saying we're getting these guys back and that's going to be our addition.
1: Right. Mm-hmm. Yep. Maybe it hasn't impacted it, Jeff, but it certainly made it more tricky. Like, if you're the Pirates, you're 52-49, you're three games above, you're a wild card team right now. You have a shot of making the playoffs. And once you make it, anything can happen. What do you mentioned Mason Miller, maybe to the Pirates, but what do they do with Paul Skeens? Like, that they have to be confused. It makes it more difficult deciding what you should do, be a buyer or a seller come the trade deadline.
0: Yeah, and I think that's a feature, not a bug. I like that. I like that pressure is put on these teams, and I appreciate the last collective bargaining agreement. I didn't think it would have this strong an effect, but I think the anti-tanking rules that were put into place, and they were really quite simple. Depending on your market size, if you're bad for multiple years in a row, your draft pick is going to drop by 10 spots. And so, you know, the White Sox, like coming off their all-time worst season, like 121 losses, the White Sox picked 10th in the draft because they're in a large market and because they had lost for a couple of years in a row and been in the lottery, and you can't do that. And so I think incentivizing teams like the Pirates to be in, while they're not as in as they should be, now's a chance for them to win. Paul Skeens is in his prime. They have one of the best offenses in baseball.
1: Yep.
0: And that's with Connor Griffin and O'Neill Cruz on the injured list right now. So they're going to get even better. The Pirates have a chance to be a dangerous team too.
1: Yes.
0: And I think if they're not pushing, I'm not going to say all in, but if they're not pushing in strong at this deadline, they're doing themselves a grand disservice.
2: So with all that being said, all these teams that are going to want to get better and go for it, and all these big names, Scooble, Mason Miller, at the end of the deadline, is it going to be all these guys are moving, or do you think it's going to be kind of a letdown when it all happens?
0: I think we have a wide range of potential outcomes here.
1: Right.
0: And I'm not trying to cop out. The reality is all of this just depends on what the standings look like.
1: Right.
0: And so I think this is going to be determined over the next, you know, 7-8 or so days going up to around July 30th. And at that point, teams, you know, they're going to have to figure out, okay, what are we actually doing? Because you can't wake up the morning of August 3rd and say, you know what, we're going to move guys now. There are too many medical records that need to get exchanged.
1: There's planning involved.
0: The process just is, you need to walk into that day knowing your bird's in hand, and that's how you can then go out and execute.
3: Jeff, you mentioned that the Mets are one of the obvious sellers. The Freddie Peralta trade has been a complete disaster so far for the Mets. He's 5-9 with over a 5 ERA. Is that one of the names you think

0: Mets are most likely to move off?
1: Oh, yeah. Freddy Peralta's gone.
2: Yeah.
1: Like, that's a guarantee at this point. Freddy Peralta's gone. I think Brooks Raley is gone. I think AJ Minter is gone. These are all guys who are going to be free agents after the season. There's no point in the Mets holding on to them. I think and everybody knows that. Like, they're just going to try and get as much as they can. And I think Minter and Raley are both quite valuable. There's a possibility that a reliever would get more than Freddy Peralta at this point. That's just, you know, it's a trade that did not work out. The real question with the Mets to me is, does Luke Weaver move? If so, he's one of the most desirable relievers out there. And when you look at a relief pitching landscape that at one point everyone thought was going to include Aroldis Chapman and does not, because the Red Sox have won 14 straight games.
2: Right.
1: You know, that's where teams can step in and say, hey, let's be opportunistic here. And the Mets want to win next year, and Luke Weaver would go a long way to helping them win next year. But the value that they can get for him right now might just be worth it to say, hey, we'll go find another reliever. We're not just building for 2027, which we don't even know how long the season's going to be. We're building for 28 and 29 and 30 and beyond.
2: We have a ridiculous Tony Gwynne from Taylor that we'll get to in just a second. But you brought up the Red Sox here. They have won 14 straight. What are they doing differently? Why is it clicking now for Boston as opposed to earlier this season?
1: You know, there were points at which the Red Sox were pitching. They pitched pretty well all season long, but pitching well and not hitting. They hit a little bit for some point there, and they weren't pitching well. They do both, and they stopped catching the ball. It's just a matter of all three phases finally coming together, and especially on the offensive side. They haven't turned into juggernauts by any means,
2: right,
1: but the offense has been enough and the pitching has been excellent. And they have done quite the rescue job on this season, because it was barreling toward a dark place. And now they look like a healthy, good baseball team.
2: Yep. Who's not going to sell come the trade deadline? I mean,
1: nope.
2: Who can't? Right. Not in that market. All right, Taylor, give him your ridiculous Tony Gwynne take that might send him back to the dentist. I mean, go ahead.
0: So we got a list online, the 100 greatest, and Tony Gwynne was 87th in the 100 greatest baseball list. And our board op, Ricardo, was outraged, saying it was way too low for Tony Gwynne. And then I just looked at Ricardo and I said, he's kind of Luis Arraez is a poor man's Tony Gwynne. I don't think Tony Gwynne is a franchise pillar in today's baseball. If Tony Gwynne was coming up through the MLB right now, he'd probably be on his third MLB team. He's not Mr. Padre. He's Mr. Padre, Mr. Royal, Mr. Pirate.
2: Jeff? Mm-hmm. Yeah.
1: Mm-hmm. I think you're wrong.
3: I know he is.
1: No, I think wrong, but I actually am not entirely sure that that would be the case. Here's the thing. Tony Gwynne kind of was a rich man's Luis Arraez. He did more. He stole bases when he was younger, and he was an incredible athlete, but he was
2: Greg Maddux told me he's the only guy he feared in the batter's box because he was smarter than Maddux.
1: Of course. And all of these things can be true at the same time.
2: Yes.
1: Like you can have somebody who instills fear. I was having a discussion with an executive yesterday about Luis Arraez, actually. And he was giving me all the reasons that he does not like him. And here's the thing. All of them were actually reasonable and factual. But, and I countered this to him, if you walk into your clubhouse and tell the players who are going to hit behind him that you just traded for Luis Arraez, what would their reaction be? And he was like, all of them would say, hell yeah, thank you for doing that. So as much as a society, we want to try and say about batting average, you know, it's certainly not the most important statistic. Correct. By any means.
2: Yes.
1: We also still can't ignore it. It's a valuable thing. And the difference, I think, was Tony Gwynn was regularly hitting like over 340 into the 350s, you know, 370 one year, 390s in the 94s. Like
2: career was 338. I mean,
1: yeah. I think that because of the combination of just how high the batting average is and the personality and the athleticism, he probably doesn't get traded. But I think Taylor's point is an interesting reflection on how modern baseball front offices are run. And that even though he's making that point, that I don't know that that necessarily means that he agrees with it. It's just how baseball teams run themselves these days.
4: Mm-hmm. It seems to me, based on what you were saying, is we're not overestimating Tony Gwynn. It's we're underestimating Luis Arias. Because the way Taylor is saying it, it's almost like an insult. But you're saying Luis Arias is definitely a guy that matters on teams.
2: He's a poor man's Tony Gwynn. Yeah.
1: Yeah, I mean, I think he, let's put it this way. I think he is better than what he gets paid and the amount of interest that's been given to him, both on the trade market and in free agency.
2: Yep. He's saying the comparison is not that ridiculous. That's all he's saying. Taylor gave that take. He was moments removed from saying that if he put blanket defense on Bob Cousy, he could stop him. I mean.
1: Here's the thing, Taylor. Are you a better athlete than the best athletes of the 1950s?
0: If you put me in the 50s now, that's a different argument. I'm saying.
2: So it's present Taylor putting him in the 1950s.
0: Correct.
2: Yes.
0: I'm teleporting back.
2: Yes.
1: Yeah, I still don't think that's true, man. we're talking like a scholarship player. That's a different story.
2: Right there. Check out the podcast, Sources Tell, Jeff Passan. Get them wherever you get your podcast. Jeff, we appreciate it, buddy. Thank you.
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17: Road closure at Princeton and Lawrence, northbound side of Route 206, closed between Princeton Pike and Gedney Road because of a broken water main. Detours are in place there, and the crews are getting out there trying to fix it as soon as possible. Heavy traffic on 287 northbound, but an accident cleared by exit 8 and exit 9. You've got George Washington Bridge. Still avoid that 60 to 90 minute delay. So the upper crash has been cleared New York side, New Jersey side, but there's still an accident on the New York side. Lincoln and Holland tunnels are better. And that's a look at total traffic. I'm Bob Williams.
18: Here's the updated forecast for Central Jersey this afternoon. Sunshine to partly sunny, our highs ranging into the middle 80s. There is a chance of a shower, isolated thunder shower this evening, then partly cloudy to clear overnight, 60 to 65. Sunny weather Thursday, nice day, lower 80s on light north winds, clear at night, 61. And Friday, sunshine, highs will reach the lower 80s. I'm meteorologist Steve Pelletieri for Fox Sports New Jersey.
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1: Our thanks to Jeff Passan for joining us. We will get to the top 100 baseball players of all time, according to a guy named Jake. The100greatest.com is the name of his website. Taylor has not stopped fighting with Ricardo, Bordot Ricardo, about Tony Gwynn. And I cannot believe Jeff Passan just kind of agreed with you about Luis. How do you say his last name? Arias?
2: Arias.
1: Luis Arias. Whatever it is. Yeah. I mean, Jesus Christ. But Luis, how do you say it again?
3: Arise.
1: Yes, being a poor man's Tony Gwynn. Passan agreed. I was shocked.
2: My larger point is that if Luis Arias was on the inaugural Marlins team.
1: Yeah, it should be Arias. But anyway, go ahead.
2: If Luis Arias was on the inaugural Marlins team, he would be Mr. Marlin instead of Jeff Conine.
1: There's debate as to whether Jeff Conine should be Mr. Marlin. A cup of coffee.
0: There's no chance he would have been Mr. Marlin. No.
1: Yes, yes. Mikey was very upset that Passan even dared to agree with Taylor on his take. But Mikey has been enamored with Tony Gwynn over the last 24 hours or so, and he has a top five Tony Gwynn stats of all time for us. I'm very excited about this. Before we continue with our list from Jake, let's go to Mikey A's top five Tony Gwynn stats. What do you got for us?
4: All right. For this, for time, I'm just going to do number five and not leave out my OLIs. Number five, Tony Gwynn hit 300 in 19 straight years. Your boy Luis Arias did it three times.
0: Wait a second. So these are comparing stats, not just...
4: No, I just wanted to make sure that Mr. Poor Man's Tony Gwynn knows.
1: Yeah, but let's not slander Arise. He didn't say it. Taylor said it. It's ludicrous, but Passan agrees. So what are we going to do? I mean,
4: okay, well,
1: all right.
4: They can both be wrong.
1: How many seasons for Gwynn?
4: 19 straight. Every year but his rookie year, he hit over 300.
1: Go ahead.
2: In the years Luis Arias didn't bat 300, what Mikey's leaving out is he batted 294 and 299.
1: That's not 300, though.
4: Not 300.
1: Yep. And Gwynn was a career 338 hitter, I believe. I mean, that's ridiculous. Think about that.
4: 5 years over 350. That didn't even make the
0: list. Nobody talks average anymore.
1: Well, that was Passan's point. It's why he agreed with Taylor. I can't believe it. As if Tony Gwynn couldn't learn how to put some power into his swing. Go ahead.
4: Number four, Tony Gwynn recorded 45 games with four or more hits and only one game in which he struck out three times.
1: That's pretty good. Number three,
4: including postseason play, Tony Gwynn faced 18 pitchers that would later go into the Hall of Fame. In 541 appearances, roughly a season's worth of at-bats, he hit 333.
0: So you're saying he could hit anybody.
1: Against the best of the best, yes.
4: To that point, this is just an addendum to that. Yeah. Against Greg Maddux, Tom Glavine, John Smoltz, and Pedro Martinez, Tony Gwynn struck out three times.
1: That should be number one.
4: That's still part of number three. I haven't even gotten to number two yet.
1: All right, number two.
4: Number two, Tony Gwynn could have gone 0 for 1,182 with 1,182 strikeouts and still maintained a career batting average over 300. And with those hypothetical strikeouts, his strikeout rate would remain lower than Derek Jeter.
0: I'm not sure what you just said there, but it sounds good.
2: I have a stat too.
1: Yeah.
2: Tony Gwynn, 11-16 in the postseason.
1: That's a good stat. Yeah.
0: That's his record or 11-4-16?
1: Jeter, that's all he's doing there. I mean, that's it. He was 0 for, he could have gone 0 for what, Mikey?
4: 1,182.
1: Wow, that's Izzy in softball. It's the fourth time I made the joke. The
4: softball just keeps doing it to him.
1: It's been over for months.
2: That one I didn't see coming at all.
4: That was it. Yeah, you got that one good, Stu.
0: Dagger received.
1: You would think that Izzy doesn't see the softball.
0: Number two.
4: I love you. We're up to number one.
0: Oh, all right.
1: Number one.
0: I'm sorry, my parasites. My mind's on number two.
1: Oh, the parasites.
0: All right.
1: Go ahead.
4: Nice. Number one, in the entire 1990s, he struck out 188 times across 1,273 games. For reference, Shohei Ohtani struck out 189 times in 2021 when he won the MVP.
1: Yeah.
3: Wow.
1: Different game.
3: Yes.
0: Also, I'll take Shohei any day.
2: Exactly. Once you hear all these stats and then you look at Tony Gwynn's postseason success, like maybe baseball analytic people have a reason for their analytics.
1: All right. Everybody calm down. Everybody calm down. We got another list to get to.
3: Yes.
1: Mikey A., Turkey A., yes. Can you please give us number 85 from Jake's list of the best baseball players of all time?
4: Al Neuhauser.
1: What? Ahead of Tony Gwynn?
2: Even I'll admit Tony Gwynn should be ahead of him.
1: I don't know who Al Neuhauser is, but I think it's the perfect way to end the segment because we have no time for more.
5: 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His name is Jake. Bring it up with him. We'll pick it up tomorrow at number 84.
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10: Road closure at Princeton and Lawrence, northbound side of Route 206, closed between Princeton Pike and Gedney Road because of a broken water main. Detours are in place there, and the crews are getting out there trying to fix it as soon as possible. Heavy traffic on 287 northbound, but an accident cleared by exit 8 and exit 9. You've got the George Washington Bridge. Still avoid that 60 to 90 minute delays for the upper. Crash has been cleared New York side, New Jersey side, but there's still an accident on the New York side. Lincoln and Holland tunnels are better. And that's a look at total traffic. I'm Bob Williams.
3: Here's the updated forecast for Central Jersey this afternoon. Sunshine to partly sunny, our highs ranging into the middle 80s. There is a chance of a shower or isolated thunder shower this evening, then partly cloudy to clear overnight, low 60 to 65. Sunny weather Thursday, nice day, lower 80s on light north winds, clear at night, 61. And Friday, sunshine, highs will reach the lower 80s. I'm meteorologist Steve Pelletieri for Fox Sports New Jersey.
10: NBC News Radio. I'm Chris Caraccio. President Trump is in Georgia for a campaign-style speech with midterms fast approaching. He's speaking at Wheeler High School in Marietta, just outside of Atlanta.
11: I've been fighting for the people of Georgia like no president has ever fought before. You're doing well, too. We're going to keep it that way.
10: The White House said the president would focus on the Trump investment accounts for American-born children. But he also touched on immigration, Iran, crime, and men playing in women's sports. And with midterms less than 4 months away, Trump is also appearing with state Republican candidates for governor and Senate. Trump won battleground Georgia in the 2024 election. Tropical storm Bertha is weakening, but it's still packing a punch as its center makes landfall in Louisiana. According to the National Hurricane Center, the storm has 45-mile-per-hour winds, down from yesterday. Bertha is expected to dump 1 to 4 inches of rain along the coast from northern Florida to southern Texas. Questions remain after the release of a private autopsy conducted on behalf of the family of 18-year-old Nolan Wells. Speaking at the NAACP National Convention in Chicago, civil rights attorney Ben Crump said the manner of Wells' death is undetermined and cited a pending investigation. The official autopsy from the Mississippi State Medical Examiner's Office has not been released. The story has gained national attention after Wells was found dead.

0: in the water on July 6th, just off of Horn Island, Mississippi, where he was on a boating trip with friends for the 4th of July weekend. U.S. measles cases are hitting the highest number recorded in more than three decades. According to Johns Hopkins University's measles tracker, there have been 2,295 recorded measles cases this year, just surpassing 2025's total of 2,289. It marks the highest number of measles infections the country has seen since 1990. The U.S. officially eliminated measles in 2000, but measles transmission has persisted for more than 1 year, bringing the nation's elimination status into question. I'm Chris Caraggio, NBC News Radio.
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3: Quit. 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
7: They don't know what the they're doing.
5: What?
3: Right.
5: I don't know about that, but hey, we're going to have fun today.
3: Yeah, I know we're going to have some fun. My most fun 2 hours of the day begins now, and I hope you guys agree. Super fun time with CNR.
8: We're having a super fun time day.
5: Get that guy.
3: Danny G, our super producer.
5: Well, name the show. What's super fun time from?
3: Super fun time, can I answer?
5: Yeah.
3: From South Park.
5: Remember Cartman went to...
8: Super fun time, never go away. No more worries or cares. It's super fun time.
5: Where'd he go? Come on, do you remember?
8: The answer to your prayers is super fun time.
3: I don't know. What was the name of the place? Wasn't it called Super Fun Time?
5: Casa Bonita?
3: Oh, is that it?
5: I think it might be.
3: I thought that was separate. Anyway, Sam is here. The Kron is here. Thank you for being here every day. Covino and Rich on Fox Sports Radio. So we have lots to get to. It's Wednesday, and there's no Mike who runs this take. You know Mike who runs this place? Yeah, Cold Stone Mike is
9: never heard of him.
3: Out today. So that means we have more time for Midweek Major with Iowa Sam. Sam's got your biggest stories in sports and pop culture. We decide every Wednesday on this hump day, are these stories mid, week, or major stories?
5: Plus, there's a Sophie Stunningham story that I want Sam to include in Midweek Major because it's just the WNBA stepping on their own feet again.
3: Okay.
5: Just the story of, like, what are you doing?
3: And we're going to talk sports movies, the best sports portrayals, because there's a new movie in the works, and I thought the casting was pretty good. We'll tell you about it later, but Sam, you got that?
5: You got that?
3: You got that?
9: You got it, eh?
5: You like that? He's got my audio, and that's what he said.
3: Oh, okay. I thought he had some super fun time. I thought he had some South Park on standby. So... we're starting off with baseball. It's heating up. I'm fired down already. It's a day-night doubleheader, and the Yankees lost to the Pirates.
5: Oh, my God. That means the Red Sox gained another game.
3: And I'm like, get out of my face. Yeah, it's so annoying.
5: Want to hear the saddest thing? It'll make you feel a little better.
3: Go ahead.
5: 15 in a row. Would you believe that if the Mets won 15 in a row, my team would still be one game under 500?
3: Which means,
5: like, it wouldn't even make a difference.
3: Rich isn't off the hook. He owes me $1,000 if the Yankees finish better than the Mets this year. We bet on it.
5: I thought you'd forget.
3: You just haven't heard a lot about it because his Mets are stinking like Abe Lincoln all year.
5: Can I give you like a dollar a day?
3: I'll work out some sort of deal
5: no,
3: with you.
5: We'll work out a deal,
3: but we shook on it at the beginning of the season. But Yankees have a doubleheader. You heard the Kron. They lose to the Pirates, and they play again later tonight, but it's the return of Max Fried. But speaking of baseball...
5: funny side out.
3: This happened, what's today?
5: A couple days ago.
3: 2 days ago.
5: Yeah.
3: But it's something that we've been meaning to talk about.
5: Because it's funny and mean all at the same time.
3: Yeah, but the story keeps growing. It's not going away on social media, so it's like, we got to talk about this.
5: Yeah.
3: The Reds lose 8-0 to Seattle, so they sort of got clobbered by the Mariners. So frustrations were high. I lead with that because the Reds were frustrated. And you got pitcher Caleb Ferguson on the mound.
5: Frustration Incorporated.
6: Frustrated Incorporated, right.
5: Who sings that song?
6: Misery is the name of the song. And that's

0: Ooh, good trivia.
1: Who is that? Hold on, don't tell me. I won't, because I don't know.
2: Oh, it's the Beatles.
1: No. Hi, Danny. Man, it's on the tip of my tongue. Well, you think about that. Frustrated. I hate that song. Incorporated. It's kind of corny.
3: I don't know.
1: Take me out of my misery. It's
2: 30 seconds of our lives we'll never get back.
1: Exactly.
0: That's what it is.
1: If you know, let us know.
0: So anyway.
1: I know, but I'm not remembering.
0: Frustrated Incorporated.
1: Caleb Ferguson's really frustrated. Soul Asylum. There you go, Sam.
0: Soul Asylum?
1: That's why you're the champion.
0: Just looked it up.
1: No, it is. It's Soul Asylum. And Caleb's really frustrated. He lets up a routine ground ball, and umpire Bill Miller gets in the way. And you see it clear as day. You don't need John Boy to read lips.
0: Well, here's the actual play. So it is almost a routine double play ball.
1: Yep.
4: Victor Robles with the five chopper, and Arroyo just runs into the umpire.
0: So what looks like a get out of the inning or get to double play, the umpire Bill Miller gets in the way.
1: And you see Ferguson, like I said, clear as day. You don't have to be a lip reader to know what he said in that moment.
0: In moments like that, though, John Boy is licking his chops.
1: Oh, yeah. But, you know, Bill Miller's there.
2: Did you say Ben Maller?
1: No, Bill Miller.
0: They look alike, though.
5: Who the hell, Bill Miller? Dude,
2: I told you guys the Bill Miller story before, right?
0: Bill Miller's also a barbecue spot in Texas.
5: Is that a Bill Miller?
2: So years ago, our network, they redid the website. And all the talent were so excited. And so Ben Maller comes in for his overnight program. He logs on and he's like, oh, I can't wait to see my page on the new website. And they wrote his name as Bill Miller.
1: Instead of Ben Maller? That's so annoying.
0: That's really funny.
1: I could feel his pain and frustration there. That's so funny.
2: Yeah, so to this day, listeners will call him and say, go to hell, Bill Miller.
5: Oh, that's the best. Bill Miller.
0: Bill Miller.
1: That's really funny.
5: I love Bill that. Miller.
1: That's great. All right, so Caleb Ferguson watches this routine ground ball get botched. Could have been a double play. And you see him mouth the words, you effing fat ass.
0: Get out of the way, you fat MF-er.
1: That's what he says. So it's and you see it in slow motion a million times because it goes on social media. You effing fat ass. Get out the way, you fat MF-er. But he says it with this gusto and fury and like this level of disdain, disgust that pierces through the soul of Bill Miller, who just happens to be there in the way, doing the best job he can. You know, I think with all the umpire challenges, I think it showed us how good they really are, you know, and how right they are most of the time.
0: It's
1: impressive how good they are.
0: It would be interesting to get a regular fellow behind home plate and be like, yeah, let's see how you do.
1: Yeah.
0: Calling balls and strikes at that precise of a rate.
1: These guys think their job's serious. Bill Miller's been doing it a long time. He's an older fellow. He's a big guy and he was in the way. Now, the question is, because Rich keeps harping on it. He's like, you never forget that because the update as of today is that Caleb Ferguson responded and apologized.
0: Yeah, this is what pitcher Caleb Ferguson said. And keep in mind, he said this in a very passionate moment. The team was getting romped anyway, and he thought, all right, we're already getting killed. All right, double play ball. Oh, umpire gets in the way, and again, calls him an effing fat ass. Get out of the way, you fat mother effer. Like, but the fact that Bill Miller doesn't throw him out the game and sort of just, I was like, oh, man.
1: Yeah, dude, that's wild. I'm surprised he didn't. He sort of just took it like he knew he was in the wrong place at the wrong time.
0: It just sucks.
1: He sat there and had to watch this.
0: And I think
5: Bill Miller,
0: by not kicking him out, I think that makes Caleb Ferguson feel even worse because it's like, oh, I was really mean and I didn't even, like, and Bill Miller just took it. Here's what he said because no one dropped this. He thought maybe, yeah, no one's going to figure it out. A day or so later, it's still lingering.
6: Don't feel great about it, for sure.
3: definitely pretty very uncharacteristic for myself. You know, as long as I've been in this game, I don't know if you'll find a clip of me going in an umpire like that. So definitely going to have to wear that one on the chest and going to seek Bill out. We'll try to at some point. You know, and definitely make it right with him because very unprofessional on my part. So nothing you can do with it now, but I just have to move on. You know, I know Bill's doing his best to not be in the way in that situation, so I've got to be better on my part too.
1: I believe him, yo. I don't know why, but I do. There's something that I, you know what? It's just an in the moment situation. And Bill Miller, being surrounded by professional sports, involving his entire life into calling professional sports as an umpire, hopefully understands that too. I mean, the passion level in these moments are undeniable. And by the way, the Mariners are beating the Reds right now as we speak, 3-2. So he apologized, but once the toothpaste is out of the tube and you say you're sorry, can you ever really put it back in and forget?
0: Can't push that toothpaste back in. And I said this to Covino before the show, and I'll say it to all of you. And by the way, thanks for hanging with Covino and Rich. If you say something generic, like, oh, man, yo, get out the way, you effing jerk, or you moron, or that, you could call someone every name in the book. But I think when you go personal, that's fat or bald, or I think there's things that you can't take back. It's almost like saying something, and I think every guy has been in a relationship where you've said something to a wife or girlfriend, and they'll repeat it for 10 years.
1: By the way, I'm the opposite. You know, maybe I'm going from the school of Bill Miller, and maybe Bill...
0: What is that, what you eat a lot?
1: No.
0: No, I say that because it's a barbecue place, Bill Miller.
1: It's a you know, you wear a tougher exterior when it's said to your face because you respect it a little more. It's when it's behind my back that I never forget, and I sometimes never forgive. You know, I may say, hey, and like let it slide. I'm not going to punch you in the face, but it's noted, and I never like you the same way. I have two like really petty examples, and I never forget them. There was one guy behind my back. I heard that he was calling me a doorknob, and I had no idea what that meant. Like, what did he mean by that? And it was like, dumb as a doorknob was his reference. And I was like, okay, noted, never liked him the same way. Swear to God, till this day, never liked him. I'll see him, shake his hand, you know, reminisce a little bit. Back of my mind, beat it. A woman we worked with at SiriusXM made fun of my hairdo and told someone else about it, and it got back to me because Rich Davis sinks ships. Rich Davis told me, in fact, never liked her again.
0: That's the funniest
1: true
0: example.
1: Story.
0: It's
1: hey, because no, because if you say it to my face, and Ferguson did, I respect it more. I may be mad about it, but Ferguson said it to his face. He apologized. We can move on. It's when it's behind my back, you
0: see,
1: coward wimp.
0: I think it's when it's a very specific personal attack on height, weight, appearance. Those are the things, like you said, you can't take back. I find it funny because the person he's talking about is our good pal McCall, who I do my parenting podcast
1: again,
0: with.
1: Again, I
0: never. You know how to
1: never tell Rich anything.
0: He had
1: blubber lips announced nationally to everybody who I'm talking about. There was no need for that. No, this guy can't
2: help
1: himself.
2: Don't worry. There's not millions tuned in right now.
1: He can't help himself. But you know what, I kept it anonymous for a reason, but this thick-headed buffoon couldn't even like decipher that.
0: Covino came into work with a mohawk.
1: Yes.
0: And she goes, what's with Covino's hair? What is he trying to prove? Around.
1: What's he trying to prove? Noted. What do you... You know what I thought every time I saw her in the hallway? What are you trying to prove? That's what I thought. Till this day!
0: I can't take...
1: Till this day!
0: He only wants compliments. No hair criticism. Only
1: that's
0: compliments.
1: Right. That's right. What are you talking about? I'm the topic of your gossipy conversation?
0: No, thanks. If I was Sam, came into work all of a sudden and he had like, you know, some weird new hairdo. And you said, what's with Sam's new haircut?
1: I would say it to his face jokingly. That's like crappy behavior. You know, so maybe Bill Miller's like, hey, this is baseball. Pressure's high. It was a big moment. I take accountability. I was in the way. He said it to my face. He apologized.
0: But
1: I respect that we move on.
0: When you say fat, bald, short,
1: it hurts more, yeah.
0: Bad skin.
1: Oh, it hurts.
0: I don't know, like old looking. If you say something about someone's appearance that's very specific or personal, I think it's very hard to ever be like, oh man, I'm sorry, I was just kidding.
1: Proof?
0: Because what happens is the person will be like, well, that's what they really think of me, and it came out in a moment of mad. Like, if you called someone, like, yeah, I mean, like I said, if you called someone an a-hole, a jerk, those things are generic enough.
1: You want the proof? You guys remember, when's the last time you saw Sopranos? Remember when Ralph Cifaretto, played by Joey Pants, Ralph Cifaretto called...
2: Yeah.
1: What was his name? Johnny Sachs? Yeah, Johnny Sachs' yes. wife. He made that fat joke, and it got back to Johnny Sachs. Remember he said something like about, what was it, Jeannie Sachs? He said something about her being fat, and it got back to Johnny Sachs, and he never forgot that, man. Never forgot that.
0: But
1: Ralph Cifaretto paid the price. What was the joke? Anybody remember the joke about Jeannie Sachs on The Sopranos?
0: Soul Asylum. Oh, no, no.
1: No, no, no.
0: But here's my thing. I want to defend Caleb Ferguson for a second. Not because he said something mean, but because all the comments are saying, well, he's only sorry because he got caught. And I want to point out that that's like 90% of the times people are sorry. Because if you're not caught, you'd never be sorry. You might be like, I'm sad. I shouldn't have done that. But when people say, oh, they're only apologizing, they're only mad because they got caught, that's 99% of the time people apologize.
2: Cove, was it Ralph talking about a 95-pound mole taken off her behind?
1: That was it. He was saying that Johnny Sachs' wife, Jeannie Sachs, is so fat, she had a 95-pound mole removed from her ass. That's funny. All the mobsters had a big laugh about it, and it got back to the main guy, Johnny Sachs, and he never forgot it. Yo, when people are talking smack like that, you may forgive, but you never forget. A lot of people, though, I won't forget. That's for sure. I'll let bygones be bygones. We can move on and we can coexist, but I'll never forget that.
0: Doorknob over here.
1: Yeah, exactly. Yeah, I was in my early 20s. I was like 19 maybe when someone said that.
0: Should
1: about
0: I tell
1: me.
0: Everyone who said that about you?
1: I mean, I wouldn't be surprised if you did, Blubber Lips.
0: I mean, I think I know who it is.
1: He does work for iHeart till this day. But I digest.
0: Why would Ryan Seacrest say that?
1: That's secret. That
6: hey, that's a badge of honor.
0: Why would Elvis Duran say that?
1: Bobby Bones.
6: Also a badge of honor.
1: Bobby Bones. So anyway, your thoughts on this, guys. When someone apologizes, that's the real gist of this, right? Someone says something vicious to you, but they apologize. They already said it. Do you really forgive them? Do they have to cry? Or like, how do you know they're sincere? They're just trying to move it on, you know, or do you really do forgive them or do you never forget? How does that work in your world? Do you think that Bill Miller really forgives Ferguson in this moment?
0: I think you see this less in the umpire player world, Covino. I think you see it more play out in dating and relationships where, you know, you date a fiery woman or some woman dates a hot-headed guy.
1: You say things you regret, but there's always some truth behind it.
0: I'll tell you what, my wife, the best thing I learned from my wife, because I've dated some fire. Before I met my wife, I went through a stage where I dated one too many, like, fiery Latina or Italian girls from the East Coast. You know, the type of women that'll say the meanest stuff possible, and you're like, oh, my God. My wife...
1: That was the goal.
0: When we first started dating...
1: They're trying to make you cry.
0: My wife and I have lived by this agreement for 15 years now. Never say anything mean in the moment that you're going to regret saying. Like, even in the heat of the battle, take a step away. My wife has never said anything, like, ruthless or mean to me. And I've dated women, Danny, I'm sure you have too, that have said some
1: That's
0: stuff.
1: Funny. She told Rich to go F himself on our Patreon yesterday, in fact.
2: Never make it personal.
0: Yeah, but do you understand that, again, see, go F yourself or being silly. Like, that's not personal.
1: What if she was like, yeah, and whatever. Nice hairline, you loser.
0: And you're like, oh. Or what if that?
1: You know, when I met you, you had a hairline and a jawline. Now you're a loser.
0: What if your girlfriend? What if you and your girlfriend were in a fight and she said something like along the lines of like, "Well, whatever. It's not like you've ever truly pleased me.
1: Whoa.
0: I faked it every time. Like,
1: those mean women will go right after your family and your wallet.
0: What's in your pants?
1: They're
0: talking about your junk, your mom, and your wallet.
1: Yeah. No man.
0: Mean women.
1: Those are the East Coast girls we grew up with. So. Do you forgive and forget, or do you always remember? I'm one of those always remember and move on.
0: So if you're Bill Miller, you're squeezing Caleb Ferguson on every call for the next years.
2: How would you apologize though? Like, could you send him like some Omaha steaks?
0: That's a good one.
2: Yeah, is there a way to? Maybe that's not the best thing.
6: Maybe send some Wegovy.
0: Not donuts.
6: How about some Wegovy or something?
0: I that's funny. I don't know, man. It's like when you say something really mean and you try to take it back again, you've thought it right.
1: Yeah, don't send them food. Don't send them weight loss stuff.
0: Like, if you said to someone, if you were fighting,
1: can you send them? That's a good one.
0: If you were fighting with a buddy,
1: yeah,
0: but maybe like a drunk moment where you and like someone get at it. It's like, yo, guess what? You're a loser. You still live with your parents, and you this and that. You can't. What are you gonna be like? Yeah, sorry, bro, that I said that. Because then they know, like, wow, that's what he thinks of me, huh? Like deep down.
1: There was one time in high school where someone said something about like my girlfriend, and they didn't realize I was there, and I'll never like. So that just told me that when I wasn't there, that was their inside joke.
0: So she could do way better than Steve?
1: Like he? No, they made a comment about her in front of me, like, and I'm there, and then they made, oh snap! I didn't realize, or I forgot in the moment he was here, and I till this day, I'm grown. Uh-oh. I'm grown,
0: and you still remember?
1: And I still remember that. Like, okay. Because that shows me how, you know, how you really feel. We're not really cool.
0: Got to be careful what you say also about.
1: I don't need to be that
0: cool with
1: everybody.
0: You got to say what you got to be careful what you say about kids or parents too, because you never know who's in earshot. I prevented something, Danny, recently where someone was going to comment about something a kid did on the field. And I don't think they realized that kid's parent was like, in earshot, and I'm like, oh, that's great. Oh, that's his dad right there, Mark. I'm like, because he was about to be like, hey, see that kid, man, he's lost. Like, he was going to make a comment to like how the kid was like really lost.
1: Yeah.
0: And I was like, the dad's 5 feet away. I don't think he knows that. I got to save you right now.
1: Then again, I think our own defense mechanisms help us forget things that hurt even deeper. Because my parents will bring up stuff like, that my ex did to me or said to me or did to the family. And I'm like, I don't remember that.
0: Yeah, but
1: my parents do.
0: But that's why I brought up relationships, because you say something to a woman or ladies, to a guy, and if it's hurtful, that is, Danny, the stereotypical, like they bring it up for a year. Like, you know, guys will be like, yeah, she brings it up 40 years later. I remember there was something Covino said.
1: How do you move on?
0: Covino said something not even that offensive to his ex-wife. And I remember it was like the talking point forever.
1: Like she you know what it was? It was, dude, I had just watched Shawshank Redemption. So it was straight up like on my conscience.
0: Like she was always, Covino's ex, and I very ambitious about, and entrepreneurial, right?
1: Yeah. I said something about, we were struggling, like, you know, not to give up too much information. Jeez Louise, this is international radio, but we were like struggling financially, right? And I was getting like the brunt of all the stress, and I'm doing everything I can, but I was getting paid in meatballs back then, right? And
0: Now they pay you in gum.
1: Yeah, now I get gum and meatballs. And she said something mean or whatever. And I said, whatever, you know, your pipe dreams aren't paying the bills.
0: And that became the slogan.
1: And you remember the pipe dream like line from Shawshank?
0: Oh, yeah, about pipe dream. Oh, yeah. That's just a pipe dream, Andy.
1: Dude, I heard that for the rest of my relationship.
0: For the rest of his marriage, was like, and sorry, my pipe dreams. Like, oh, God.
6: And do you know how you retort? You say, was I wrong?
1: Yeah, but no matter how many Caleb Ferguson sorries I gave.
0: All right, it came back to it, my pipe back. Dreams.
6: So okay, what is sorry even up, mean? Was I wrong?
1: Seriously,
6: was
1: right?
6: I wrong? Do they pay the bills?
1: That's what I'm saying. Do sorries ever really cut it? Do they ever make sense? Do they ever work? And I like Danny's question, too. Like, what could Ferguson send Bill Miller to like really prove it? Because maybe you really are sorry.
0: The thing is,
6: oh, that defeats the whole purpose.
0: Yeah. What could you? I mean, I don't want to harp on this. We got plenty of other stuff to get to. But honestly, what could you really say to another grown man that you called a fat F and told him to get his fat ass out of the way and you were rude like that? What can you say to that other grown man other than like, yo, the moment got the best of me, and I'm sorry. I'm a jerk, but you
6: know. That's what you say. You look him in the eye, you have a personal interaction, and you apologize.
1: But there was still so much
6: I got
1: raw truth to what was screamed in that moment.
6: I know.
1: You know?
6: But we used to, I feel like we used to be a little tougher back in the day. Maybe not. I don't know. But
1: Yeah, but it's on a large scale, pun intended, because it's replayed a million times.
0: Can't say large scale.
6: And it's humiliating.
1: And
6: sure.
1: It's all over social media over and over and over again. We're talking about it 2 days later because the apology's out now.
6: But okay, so if you remember, Steve, if you remember something like that, have you actually like gotten over it? Or like, wouldn't you flush it? Like the things that your parents bring up about that, you know, exes have said about you, like that's actually moving on. But if you like remember something and hold on to it, did you actually ever like let it go to the point where it's not bothering you?
1: It never bothered me. It never hurt. Right. But I never forgot. Like, okay, we're not cool.
6: But then you're at that point,
1: I have plenty of other people I'm cool with.
6: You're not cool with them, so it does bother you a little bit, right? Someone calling you dumb as a doorknob
1: who
6: or whatever.
1: Needs that, right?
6: Yeah, like, I know. You're like, I don't need to busy myself.
1: If anything, it's also motivate. You know, that's fuel, man. That motivates me, stuff like that. You know, that's the Baker Mayfield inside. Underestimate me. I'll show you how dumb I am. Let's go. You know? So, your thoughts, and the update is Bill Miller accepts the apology, as far as we know, but Caleb Ferguson has apologized.
0: He says he's going to reach out. He hasn't done it yet.
1: Yep, yeah, there you go.
2: And I think you got to do a little research on the umpire. Like, I looked it up right now. It says he's married with three daughters. So maybe if you're Ferguson, you, like, go out of your way to, you know, do something for his daughters.
1: That's nice.
0: Yeah, that's a good idea.
2: You really got to show you're sincere.
1: Yeah, because there's a difference between words, like empty words and actions. And if you show sincerity, I think that goes a lot further.
0: Well, hey, there you go. Covino and Rich, Fox Sports Radio. On today's show, we are going to do Midweek Major with Iowa Sam, go over the biggest stories in the world of sports and entertainment. One of those includes Sophie Cunningham and just the most ridiculous story. You think you've heard ridiculous WNBA stories? This might be the most ridiculous. Plus, someone's playing Lou Gehrig in a new movie. They're in the works, putting together. And we're going to talk about some of the best athlete portrayals in movies and sports. So we'll get to all that and more on a Wednesday. Covino and Rich right here on Fox Sports Radio.
1: All right. So,
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2: Road closure at Princeton and Lawrence, northbound side of Route 206, closed between Princeton Pike and Gedney Road because of a broken water main. Detours are in place there, and the crews are getting out there trying to fix it as soon as possible. Heavy traffic on 287 northbound, but an accident cleared by exit 8 and exit 9. You've got the George Washington Bridge. Still avoid that. 60 to 90 minute delays for the upper. Crash has been cleared New York side, New Jersey side, but there's still an accident on the New York side. Lincoln and Holland tunnels are better. And that's a look at total traffic. I'm Bob Williams.
3: Here's the updated forecast for Central Jersey this afternoon. Sunshine to partly sunny, our highs ranging into the middle 80s. There is a chance of a shower, isolated thunder shower this evening, then partly cloudy to clear overnight, 60 to 65. Sunny weather Thursday, nice day, lower 80s on light north winds, clear at night, 61. And Friday, sunshine, highs will reach the lower 80s. I'm meteorologist Steve Pelletieri for Fox Sports New Jersey.
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8: Yeah, take your sorry and stick it up your... Yeah, stick it up
11: sorry.
8: Your... Yeah.
11: Sorry.
8: Sorry. Yeah, you know what? I'm going to come back with a bigger mohawk and show you. Wait till you see my next mohawk. Show you what I'm trying to prove. Covino and Rich. Well, you know, his apologies are weird, right? Because we talked about when you say something really hurtful, like Caleb Ferguson telling Bill Miller he's a...
12: Well, remember, hurt people hurt people, dude.
8: Yeah, and in that moment, Ferguson was hurt. But what I'm saying is I think it's hard to... It's hard to apologize for something you say that's very personal because you clearly were thinking about it. But secondly, how many times have guys said, I'm sorry, and then, like, you know, your wife or girlfriend would be like, you don't even know what you're sorry for, and you're like,
12: that's why I think Danny G brings up a good point. We always say sorry to move on. But actions speak way louder than words, and that's a cliche, but it's true. If Caleb Ferguson really wants to apologize to Bill Miller, he'll make a gesture, he'll do something. Gift him what? I don't know. I was going to say an edible arrangement or something, but again, that's food related. That might not be a good idea.
13: Yeah, something not food.
12: Something not food.
13: But that's thoughtful.
12: Yeah.
13: Like you went out of your way to show your sincerity.
14: How about a pocket watch?
12: Yeah, you know what? For real, like a nice little timepiece to say, yo, man, I'm not just saying it. I'm really sorry. That's out of my character.
8: One last thought on this.
12: And then it becomes a nice story, right?
8: One last thought, though. Are you a fan of... A generic apology or no apology? Meaning, like, does he really need to apologize? Like, it was in the moment, but like,
14: this is worse stuff he said on the gridiron and stuff. Like, guys talk about each other's girlfriends and mamas.
8: Is, like, there are times where, like, someone does something in the pop culture space, right, Sam? An actor, a musician, an athlete, they do something, you know, you're like, ooh, what did they say or what did they do? And then everyone's like, they better apologize. And then the world of idiots
12: are
8: like,
12: forced apologies.
8: Yeah, but then, like, you see someone put out some BS statement, and you're like, do you want that?
14: Or they're like, I'm sorry if I offended you.
8: Oh, you know what you should never tell?

0: the woman in your life, I'm sorry you feel that way. Don't say that.
1: I learned from Indiana Jones in the Temple of Doom. He's like, if I have offended you, I am sorry.
0: Yeah. I don't know. It's just, hey, sorry you feel that way.
2: There's a guy that hit us up in our live chat.
0: Yeah.
2: And by the way, what's up? Vince Garcia and Kay Rain and Scott from Air. Everybody chatting up live. We're streaming live. You could watch what you hear at Covino and Rich FSR on YouTube. At Covino and Rich FSR. This guy who calls himself More Forehead says, I am fat. It's true. I've been fat for about 20 years. And I remember every time someone called me fat, I could tell a bunch of stories. So the point is, like, yo, sometimes going low isn't really worth it. It sticks with people. It hurts. And I think Caleb Ferguson knows he did that in the moment. I think it is forgivable. Can't take it back. So the only thing you can do is get him a nice Rolex. Agreed. The end.
0: Well, before we get to...
1: Hey, I said pocket watch from Fossil, not a...
0: So, Fossil, that's definitely... This is on a public scale,
3: yeah,
0: dude.
3: Yeah, man. This is ball player money.
1: Yeah, I said Casio pocket watch, not a Rolex.
0: Before we get to Iowa Sam's watch that you can put phone numbers into. Remember that watch as a kid?
1: It's a calculator, too.
2: Casio, man.
0: Before we get into Midweek Major and before we get into some movie portrayals in the world of sports...
2: Can I stop you real quick?
0: Yeah, go ahead.
2: I had a Casio back in the 80s that not only did it store phone numbers... But it had a little speaker in it. And if you hit, let's say I had Sam's phone number in it. If I hit Sam's phone number and held it up to the phone, it would go doot, doot, doot, doot, doot, doot, doot, and it would dial the phone.
0: I don't believe it.
2: Because
0: I think
2: phone,
0: you dreamt that.
2: The phone works on.
0: You dreamt it.
3: No, I think you were a time traveler.
2: Tones.
0: There's no way. You're telling me.
2: 1980 something, my phone.
0: Okay, Barry Goldberg.
2: Dial
0: it was 1980
2: my
0: something.
2: Watch would dial the phone.
0: There's no
1: Can I,
0: way
1: like,
0: you're
1: look
0: watching
1: this up. Is it still
2: look
1: like
2: it
1: a,
2: up,
1: it's on eBay?
2: Bro.
1: What was the brand? Casio?
2: It was a Casio.
0: Can I tell you, this doorknob dreamt it.
2: I think Prawn is nodding his head because he knows I'm right. The phone, when you dial the numbers, it doesn't work on what you press. It works on the sound that it makes.
0: So you're telling me if you held the speaker.
2: So if I held the phone up to, and that was the point, you hold
0: boop,
2: the...
0: Boop, boop, boop, boop, boop, boop.
2: Yep, it would dial the actual phone. And it was the coolest thing.
0: Boop,
2: I felt
0: boop,
2: like Inspector Gadget.
0: Boop, boop,
1: yeah,
0: boop, boop.
1: It was an Inspector Gadget.
3: All right, while we get research this, you guys, before we wrap the topic, our friend Mo in Tempe wants to weigh in on Bill Miller.
0: What up, Mo?
4: Hey, good afternoon, guys.
0: What's up, buddy?
4: All right, so I got two things happened.
0: Yeah.
4: One, I was not trying to be mean or anything. One time I actually asked my boss's wife if she was pregnant, and she wasn't.
2: Oh, yeah. That's just an accident, but the worst.
0: Oh, we saw that.
4: Yeah, I know. But this
0: that
2: one. Looks like you suffer from foot and mouth disease.
4: Well, I don't work anywhere, so it doesn't matter. But the second one, I actually told my wife, hey, I'm just, she asked me what I wanted for dinner. And I said, I'm just a squirrel just trying to get in that. It's your world, honey. And she took that completely the wrong way.
2: That's so funny. That's really funny. And by the way, in today's world of social media and all these keyboard warriors and people that say mean things, my goodness. You know, I really put my life and my heart out there. And I speak from the heart, especially on our Patreon, because we're uncensored and we tell stories and we have more time to do so. When I read like really crappy feedback, I don't take it to heart because life moves on and I don't really care that. But I note it. I remember it. I'm like, if I ever meet this guy in person, he's not my friend.
0: Oh, no, what I note? I note it. I note people we've met, like listeners that we've like welcomed to the studio or we hung out with at a live event. When they write mean stuff on the feedback, I'm like, I was nice to your family. I bought you a drink.
2: But it's noted.
0: I bought you a drink and took pictures with your kids.
2: If I see you at a ball game or whatever, I'll say hey, but I'll go right to the hot dog stand right after immediately. I'm not hanging with you.
1: If we were keeping everything in context though, like the stuff that's said on Twitter and online in general is so vile, it makes Caleb Ferguson's, although hurtful comments look kind
2: vile.
1: Of benign.
2: You're right, Sam.
1: Not
2: it's
1: benign,
2: vile.
1: But much less than they,
0: oh my
1: you know.
0: God, you should
1: but
0: see
1: you said it in person to him or towards him, so it makes it more hurtful.
0: You should see the mean stuff people write on social media.
1: But the
0: that's
1: stuff
0: wild.
1: On social media, you like calling someone fat is like mild on the scale.
0: That, no, of course.
3: That was awkward, though. Like, you saw the look on Miller's face, and he was trying to just stay cool in the moment. But we've all done it where we've said something, and the moment it leaves our lips, we're like, oh, why did I say that?
2: Ferguson yelled that with such fury. It almost blew Bill Miller's hat off.
5: Oh, Bill Miller.
2: Now, Bill Miller. We have other things to get
4: Bill
2: to.
4: Miller.
2: We got Midweek Major. By the way, it is Ozzy Day, so celebrate Ozzy Osbourne. Let's play some Ozzy, Sam, on Ozzy
1: sure.
2: Day. And we got updates from our guy, the Kron, Isaac Lewenkron.
0: Hey, Kron, let me ask you a question.
5: Sure.
0: It's the 80th birthday of an actor today. I'm going to give you a famous quote. You tell me the actor.
5: All right.
6: I'm getting too old for this.
5: It's one of those things where you completely blank on it.
0: Danny
5: Glover. You know
0: Glover.
5: It, but you...
1: Danny Dang, Glover. I was going to pull a Lethal Weapon.
0: Lethal Weapon. Danny Glover. Remember him and Mel Gibson?
1: Diplomatic immunity. It's just been revoked.
6: I'm getting too old for this.
5: I love it.
1: I think he says that in like two of the three movies.
0: So wait a minute.
2: Former Angels manager?
0: Yeah, and he was... Remember he managed the Angels?
5: He did.
0: When Mel Clark was on the team?
5: So let me guess. That was... He's 80. So how old was he?
0: He was like 40 when he said he's getting too old for this stuff.
1: Yeah, he was in the second one. Wasn't he about to retire? And he's like 40 years old.
3: People have made memes about this, that he played an old guy when he was 39.
5: How much of a bummer is that? That
1: we just ready for retirement.
2: Happy birthday, Danny Glover.
5: We realized that he said that, he was younger than all of us.
2: He's, honestly, now he's suffering from Alzheimer's. Wishing him the best.
5: We do. Well, could have been worse. It could have been Wilford Brimley's birthday.
2: Yep.
5: He was, like, younger than us when he made Cocoon anyway.
2: That is
5: true. Speaking of cocoons, the Boston Red Sox are in a cocoon of excellence because today they won their 15th consecutive game. They beat the Baltimore Orioles at Fenway 6-3 in Game 1 of a doubleheader. That's the longest winning streak in the majors in 5 years. It also ties a franchise record. Overall, the Red Sox have now won 20 of their last 22 games. They can set the franchise record by winning Game 2 of the doubleheader at 7:10 p.m. Eastern Time this evening. The Pittsburgh Pirates scored 2 runs at the top of the 10th inning for a 5-3 road victory over the Yankees in Game 1 of a doubleheader. Yankees runs coming on a 3-run home run by Ben Rice in the 7th inning, his 30th of the season. The Kansas City Royals edged the San Francisco Giants 5-4 to sweep their 3-game series. The Milwaukee Brewers defeated the New York Mets 4-3. Christian Yelich.
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8: Lombard smacks it in the air, deep toward right field. De Los Santos back toward the warning track, looking up. That ball's out of here. Bombs away, George Lombard Jr. Swinging a broken back grounder, left side of the infield. Lombard circles over, fires on the run, and it's in-time victory for the Somerset Patriots.
7: It's the Somerset Patriots pregame show, presented by Horizon Blue Cross Blue Shield of New Jersey. 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
8: From Delta Dental Stadium in Manchester, New Hampshire, we welcome you to Somerset Patriots Baseball, the New York Yankees AA affiliate, visiting the New Hampshire Fisher Cats, the AA affiliate of the Toronto Blue Jays. Here on a Wednesday night, we open a 6-game series after yesterday's game was rained out. Stephen Cusimano with you at game number 91 out of 138 in the Eastern League season. It is number 22 in the second half. Patriots entering today 8-13. In this second portion of the season, New Hampshire 11-10, as these are the fourth and third place teams in the Northeast Division, respectively. Yankees number 16 prospect Cade Smith takes the ball for Somerset tonight, 5-6 with a 4.99 ERA. And right-hander Jackson Wentworth, 4-5 with a 4.83 ERA, starts for New Hampshire versus Somerset. It'll be Wentworth's fourth start of the season versus the Patriots. Fisher Cats lead the season series 7-5. Two teams split their series in Somerset back in the final week of May. And then when Somerset opened the second half in New Hampshire, June 23rd through the 28th, entered the Sunday game with a chance to split, but New Hampshire came out with the series win and taking the series advantage overall. Somerset plays New Hampshire this week, and then they'll welcome the Fisher Cats in for the final time in Somerset the second week of August. Telling you all this on the pregame show, presented by Horizon Blue Cross Blue Shield of New Jersey, committed to the health of New Jersey and you. That's why they're New Jersey's number one health insurer. 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So once again, last night's game postponed. They had some pretty persistent rain throughout the day, so they're going to make that up tomorrow. Doubleheaders starting at 12:05 p.m., which was the originally scheduled start time of Thursday's game. So they'll play 2 7-inning games tomorrow. Can expect it'll probably be Xavier Rivas and Jack Siebert in some order versus Chris McElvain and Gage Staniford in some order. But Somerset, although is starting a six-game series here in New Hampshire, coming off a three-game series loss against Portland out of the All-Star break, Patriots won the first game 7-2. They were shut out 11-0 in the second game. Made a little bit more out of hand looking through a seven-run seventh inning that night. And then Somerset on Sunday shut out through the first eight innings of the game until Kobe Morales hit his 16th home run of the season to get Somerset within a run. But they fell in the rubber match by a final score of 2-1. And that wound up permitting Somerset from being able to win the season series. They ended their season series versus Portland going 9-9. So they went 6-3 at home, and they went 3-6 on the road versus the Sea Dogs. And with that series win in the second half, Portland holds the tiebreaker over Somerset, as they are tied for first place entering today. The standings update is presented by Charburger, close by the ballpark on Route 202 in Raritan. Fast, fresh, and made to order. Fun for the whole family. Charburger. So one game already took place earlier today. Reading actually fell 12-2, so they dropped from that tie for first place to second place. They're now 14-9. Portland continuing to show the way, 14-8, has won three games in a row, starting with that 11-0 Saturday win over Somerset. So they're showing the way early in the second half. Long way to go. You still got a whole trade deadline and a lot of promotions to go. Game number 91, and going to play 138, so a lot to be settled. New Hampshire enters today 11-10, 2.5 games out of first place. They had the same sequence over the weekend that Somerset did. They were on the road in Harrisburg, won the first game, and lost the final two. So after the back-to-back losses, they sit 2.5 games out in third. Somerset technically in a tie for fourth, 8-13 in the second half with back-to-back losses entering today. But the team they're tied with, Hartford, of course, won the first half by 2.5 games. They're also 8-13, but basically invisible in the second half standings. Binghamton still in last place. They've lost four games in a row and sit at a league worst 6-16 in the second half. They are 8 games back entering game number 91 of the season. In the Southwest Division, it's been all Erie in the second half. They're 16-6. They did lose Sunday, but they won their three-game series against Richmond and now hold a 2.5 game lead over Chesapeake, who is 13-8. They've started to get hot, 3 wins in a row, including one yesterday against Erie. So that's going to be a very important series for that division. Harrisburg tied with Richmond for third. They're both 4 games back at 11-9. Richmond, as we know, won the first half in that division. And Altoona, 9-13, sits 7 games back. The last place team, Akron, 7-15. They're 9 games back. That is an Akron team Somerset's going to play a dozen times during the month of August. So something to monitor going forward. Briefing on those out-of-town scores, I mentioned one game already took place earlier today. Reading fell 12-2, and that was in a game versus Harrisburg. So Harrisburg actually picked up a half game, moved to 3.5 back of Erie. Another game already took place today. The Binghamton Rumble Ponies, they actually beat Portland 2-1 as that one went final. Both of the first-place teams in Somerset's division already lost. So Patriots with a big opportunity here tonight. If they win, they'll move to 4.5 games back. And if New Hampshire wins, well, they would move to only a game and a half back. So we know all that going in. We also know two games will get underway at 6:35. That is Erie visiting Chesapeake and Altoona visiting Akron. One doubleheader started moments ago. Hartford is visiting Richmond. That's a preview between two teams that already won the first half in game number one of their series, because, of course, they got washed away, too. So they'll play two. Former Patriot Tristan Freeling will start game two of that doubleheader. So Somerset and New Hampshire for the 13th time this year. Patriots looking to start the series off on the right foot as Cade Smith takes the ball. Once again, Yankees number 16 prospect had a really good month of June. Still trying to recapture some of that magic during the month of July. Overall, 5-6, 4.99 ERA for Smith. During July, he's made 2 starts. He's been the losing pitcher in both, combining to give up 8 earned runs in 9 2/3 innings. But showed some good glimpses with the 7 strikeouts his last appearance. But that's the thing. His last appearance was 11 days ago, because remember, we had the All-Star break and then Somerset staying on rotation. Another off day on Monday and then the rain out yesterday. So 11 days in between starts. During the month of June, though, I mentioned, he made five starts, went 3-1, 2.10 ERA, 26 strikeouts to 11 walks in those 30 innings. So trying to recapture that form against a Fisher Cats team that he did face during the month of June. Back on the 23rd, he went six innings and only gave up a run, struck out seven, and unfortunately was tagged with the loss that day. And he also pitched against them May 27th when they had his number, gave up six runs that day in 3 2/3. So this will be his third time facing the Fisher Cats lineup. And once again, Jackson Wentworth facing Somerset for what will be the fourth time this year. He's had decent numbers against the Patriots this season. Wentworth, in his three starts, 1-0, 3.18 ERA, 17 innings pitched, 12 strikeouts to 6 walks. Looking at what happened in those last few games, when Somerset was last here in New Hampshire, well, he started the first and last games of that series, which he could be doing again this week, pending what New Hampshire wants to do with its starting staff. But in that series opener versus Somerset, June 23rd, well, he went six scoreless innings that day, picked up one of his four wins on the season, gave up only three hits and three walks that day. Patriots got to him in the series finale, five innings and three runs, in spite of the fact that he took a no decision and New Hampshire won that game. He also faced the Patriots May 30th and had a quality start of six innings of three-run ball with three strikeouts. That was a game in Somerset that the Patriots wound up winning 4-3 on the heels of a seventh-inning run. So they've seen a little bit of both between Jackson Wentworth, and of course, Cade Smith has faced New Hampshire's lineup quite a few times. So Somerset yesterday getting a new player to join the fold, and also not in the lineup today, but a couple transaction moves to let you know about. In segment two of the pregame show, brought to you by New Jersey's home team health insurer, Horizon Blue Cross Blue Shield of New Jersey. 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So our first move post All-Star break, we'll tell you about that coming up next. We'll give you today's starting lineups and take a peek at some Yankees out-of-town scores, because the Yankees are playing a doubleheader today as well. Tell you what happened in game number one and what's happening with Somerset. All that and more segment two after this, right here on Fox Sports Radio New Jersey.
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8: 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So I mentioned Somerset gained a new player entering today's game. I didn't tell you who that was just yet. He's not in the starting lineup, but as we take a look at our transaction report, it is brought to you by RWJ Barnabas Health, the official health care provider of the Somerset Patriots. 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So it's a familiar face, Cole Gabrielson, outfielder, coming down from AAA after 8 games with Scranton. Gabrielson, if you remember, began this season 33 games in Hudson Valley after spending all of last year, 77 games with Somerset, was a familiar face when he joined the Patriots in Harrisburg last month. And, of course, played 11 games for Somerset, including a 2-homer game in Harrisburg. He's hit .289 in his 11 games with Somerset, .815 OPS, and then had about a month-long stint in AAA alongside some of his former Patriots teammates and his former manager, Raul Dominguez, up there as well as one of the defensive coaches. Overall in AAA, Gabrielson made 8 appearances and went 5-for-23 at the plate, including a .217 average. He slugged .217, had no extra base hits, but a .497 OPS in limited time for Gabrielson, who was part of a very talented group of outfielders over there. So taking the spot on the active roster of John Cristina, who was placed on the development list as Somerset's 4th catcher. He is no longer active, and Gabrielson once again not in the lineup as he is on Somerset's bench. With that, we'll tell you who's in the lineups as they shake hands behind home plate. Umpiring crew this week is led by Garrett Griffin, Dan, by the way, and Larry Pettis completing the trio of umpires, shaking hands with first-year manager James Cooper and first-year manager John Tamargo Jr. for the Fisher Cats. We'll start with Coop's lineup, the Somerset Patriots, with a very similar look to what their lineup has looked like over the last month. Batting leadoff, left fielder, and left-handed hitting, Jackson Castillo. Batting second, center fielder, Jace Avina. Batting third, the third baseman is Kobe Morales, another lefty, hitting in their third. And then Somerset's cleanup batter, presented by Pritchard Industries, is DJ Gladney, the right fielder. That's fourth. Pritchard Industries, we don't cut corners, we clean them. Another lefty bats fifth, that is the second baseman, Connor McGinnis. The DH today will be Miguel Palma, he's batting sixth. Batting seventh, Somerset's fourth and final lefty in the order, first baseman, Josh Moylan. Catcher Manny Palencia hits eighth, and the shortstop, Owen Cobb, rounds out the order in ninth. So that is 4 lefties, 5 righties. It's Castillo, Avina, Morales, Gladney, McGinnis, Palma, and then Moylan, Palencia, Cobb. Those 9 will face Jackson Wentworth on the rubber for the New Hampshire Fisher Cats. Starting lineups presented by TD Bank, where it all starts with a more human way to bank. As for the New Hampshire Fisher Cats, John Tamargo Jr. has this team with an overall record of 45-43, so they've got the same amount of wins as Somerset, but they've played in 2 fewer games. Patriots, once again, 45-45 overall. They are at exactly .500, 90 games into the season. So here is the Fisher Cats lineup, leading off with the left fielder and left-handed hitting, Hedbert Perez. Batting second, Blue Jays' number 2 prospect, who was on the injured list the last time he faced Somerset. That is Arjun Namala, the righty bat second. Batting third, the lefty, Eddie Micheletti Jr., who's had good success against Kate Smith this year. He hits third. Batting cleanup for the Fisher Cats, catcher Aaron Parker. He was reinstated off the injured list prior to the start of this series as well. He is batting cleanup. Batting fifth, Blue Jays' number 11 prospect is the lefty hitting center fielder Victor Arias. Nick Goodwin is the second baseman. He's batting sixth. Dub Gleed bats seventh. He is the third baseman. And then back-to-back lefties rounding out the order. That is first baseman Jorge Burgos and right fielder Carter Cunningham. So that's a lineup of 5 lefties, 4 righties. It's Perez, Namala, Micheletti, Parker, Arias, and Goodwin, and then Gleed, Cunningham, and Burgos. They will once again be facing Kate Smith for the Somerset Patriots. So as I mentioned before the break, Somerset parent team, the Yankees, also got washed away last night hosting the Pittsburgh Pirates. They wound up waiting until today to place 2 games, and they already completed the first one in extra innings. And unfortunately for the Yankees, it was a 5-3 loss in 10. A game started by Gerrit Cole. Of course, the big news is that Max Fried, rather than going on a second rehab start, was reinstated by the Yankees off the IL today. And tonight, he's going to make his first start since May. But in the early part of that doubleheader, Yankees fell behind 3-0 in that game, with Gerrit Cole going the distance of 7 innings, a quality start with those 3 earned runs, but 0 run support until he left the game. Cole, by the way, struck out 11 batters in the game. Just as Cole pitched his 7th and final inning, Ben Rice came through for him, took him off the hook with a 3-run homer. It was Ben Rice's 30th home run of the season. Bullpen was good after that. Brent Hedrick with a scoreless eighth inning. David Bednar with a scoreless ninth. But then Fernando Cruz could not get out of the tenth when he gave up two runs, including the one automatic run, while only recording an out. And then Kervin Castro got the Yankees through it, but they were unable to break through in the bottom of the 10th inning, with Gregory Soto picking up his 13th save of the season for the Pirates, who went to 53-49. Yankees dropped to 56-45. Still second place in the American League East, but all of a sudden the Red Sox are right on their heels as they won the first game of their doubleheader just an hour south of us. They've won 15 games in a row now, and they will try to win a 16th in a row, which would set a franchise record tonight. Yankees, once again, as I mentioned, will play their nightcap 7:10 in the Bronx, and that will be a 7:05 in the Bronx against Bubba Chandler. And Max Fried, once again, made one rehab start over the weekend, Friday night, with AAA Scranton and Wilkes-Barre. Threw 52 pitches there, so we'll see what the leash is like on Fried as he continues to stretch himself out. But he's going to have an opportunity to pick up a big win and split the doubleheader for the Yankees tonight. Somerset's intentions are to start this series off on the right foot and begin with a series win over the Fisher Cats. Coming up next, we'll give you the first pitch here between Somerset and New Hampshire, right here on Fox Sports Radio New Jersey.
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8: Set to go from Manchester, New Hampshire. It is Delta Dental Stadium here in the south part of New Hampshire. It's where the New Hampshire Fisher Cats play. The Toronto Blue Jays double A affiliate. 13th game out of 24 between the Patriots and Fisher Cats this year. New Hampshire 45-43, 11-10 in the second half. Somerset visiting 8-13 in the second half, 45-45 overall. Stage is set in the series opener after we were rained out last night. Both teams tied for first, lost earlier today, so it's a pretty important game for both teams to try and go out there and win. As the right-hander, Jackson Wentworth, Blue Jays' fifth-round pick from 2024, takes the ball from Kansas State. It'll be his 17th appearance, his 16th start, 4-5, a 4.83 ERA, and it'll be his fourth overall appearance versus the Somerset Patriots. Home white jersey, top to bottom, Fisher Cats in blue, outlined in red across the chest with the blue number on the back of the jersey, the blue cap, and the Fisher Cats logo on the front of it. Fisher Cats facing the Patriots with the alternate blue jersey tops, Patriots in gray, outlined in white across the chest. Gray numbers, the Somerset helmet logo on the left sleeve, and the Yankees' white and blue primary logo on the right sleeve with gray pants. And when they take the field, blue caps, gray rims, the Somerset red S on the front. Cade Smith will take the mound for Somerset in the home first, but before that, top of the order, Jackson Castillo, Jay Savina, and Kobe Morales. Here at Delta Dental Stadium, where it's interesting ballpark, 306 down the right field line, 326 down the left field line. Just 395 to center. It arcs out to 383 in left center and 350 in right center. Out a 20-foot high fence almost all the way around from left to right at this ballpark with the big Hilton Garden Inn, the defining trait of this ballpark, past left center, the big hotel hulking over the field of play here on a Wednesday night after we had to wait an extra day to start this series. We're finally set to go. And it'll be a battle of Jacksons to start this game. Jackson Castillo facing Jackson Wentworth. Castillo batting 256, 7 homers, 35 RBIs on the season, the OPS at 737, and he's played 71 double-A games in 2026. Looks like a ball got away from the Patriots bullpen in left field. They go to retrieve that, and now Jackson Wentworth can kick the rosin bag, scrape some dirt off of his cleats, and get us started. Castillo, good numbers against Wentworth, 5-for-8 with a walk this year out of the 3 starts he's made against Somerset. So Castillo digs in with the black Adidas cleats, and Wentworth stares home, brings his hand inside the blood and black glove. And here's the first pitch of the game. Castillo smacks it in the air towards shallow left field. In a few steps is Hedber Perez, and on the first pitch of the game, he makes the catch, trickling on towards the infield for out number one. 6.07 p.m., the first pitch. Much nicer night for baseball tonight than yesterday. Really didn't rain hard yesterday, but it rained enough throughout the day that weren't able to get the game in. Here's Jay Savina, right-handed batter. First pitch on the way. Jay swings and misses. First pitch cutter starts the count, nothing and one. 79 degrees, partly cloudy skies. A lot of blue, but some scattered clouds off in the distance as well. No balls and a strike to Jace, and the pitch. Avina swings and misses through another cutter. Nothing in two. Jace batting 264, second in the Eastern League with 59 runs and 39 extra base hits. Both of those second in the Eastern League. Here's the 0-2. Avina lays off. Cutter that was low. Ball and two strikes now. Jay's 17 homers, tops on the team among active players, good for sixth in the Eastern League, and he's driven in 49 runs. Wentworth kicks and deals, and Avina smacks it out of play down the right field line. And two strikes, the pitch. And Jace checked his swing, holds up on a pitch that was low near the dirt. That time the curveball. So it goes to 2-2. No score, just underway. Top of the first inning with one out. And Wentworth delivers the pitch. Avina hits it on the ground softly, past Wentworth onto Goodwin. The second baseman sweeps it up and throws him out. Out number two. Gotta bring up Kobe Morales. Rest of the defense for New Hampshire has Perez in left, Victor Arias in center, Carter Cunningham in right, infield left to right, Dub Gleed, Arjun Namala, Nick Goodwin, Jorge Burgos, and that's with Aaron Parker doing the catching. So here's Morales. The lefty digs in. First pitch. In the dirt. Scooped up by the catcher, Parker. Ball one. Kobe batting 274. Tops on the team. 16 home runs. His homer on Sunday broke up the shutout for the Patriots. Picked up his Eastern League best 64th RBI. Here's the 1-0. Morales takes the changeup low. 2-0 to Kobe. Out of his 16 homers, one of them against Jackson Wentworth. He's 1-for-6 with the homer and the walk against him this season. And the 2-0 caught the outside corner a strike. That time the fastball at 92. And here's the 2-1. Morales lays off, takes the cutter just low in the zone for a strike. Asking the home plate umpire, Garrett Griffin, where that one was. Dan, by the way, is the first base umpire. Larry Pettis down at third. Two balls, two strikes. Wentworth about to throw his 12th pitch of the inning. He delivers. And Morales goes down swinging. Got him with the changeup for the first strikeout of the ballgame. It's a 1-2-3 first inning. And it'll send Kate Smith out there trying to match it in the bottom of the first. No score between the Patriots and Fisher Cats on Fox Sports New Jersey.
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8: Kate Smith out there making his 16th appearance and 15th start of the season for the Somerset Patriots. Yankees number 16 prospect was their sixth round pick in 2023. Third minor league season, and he's already pitched more this year than he did last year during the regular season. Hedbert Perez leads off, and the first pitch to him is popped up behind home plate and drifting out of play. Perez, the lefty, hitting 278 in 24 AA games. That includes five home runs, 13 RBIs, one of which was a walk-off RBI against Somerset. The 0-1. Perez takes low and in with the curveball. Count goes to 1-1. So short sample size for Perez in New Hampshire. 963 OPS. 1-1. He swings and misses through the curveball that time. Perez this year 0-for-2 with a walk when facing Cade Smith. And here's the 1-2. Taken low. Time the slider from Smith, who is four-seam fastball, splitter, sweeper, slider, and curveball. Back into the windup. Here's his 2-2. And Perez goes down swinging. Went to the slider to strike him out. And so Smith makes quick work of the first batter he faces. Kate entering this start 5-6, 4.99 ERA, 74 innings over which he has struck out 72 batters to 32 walks. He'll face Arjun Namala now, Blue Jays' number two prospect, right-handed batter. First pitch to him. Namala cuts and misses through the heater, nothing in one. So Namala spent about a month on the injured list. That injury actually took place in the series at Somerset the final week of May. There's the 0-1. Namala takes the fastball outside, ball one. So he wasn't healthy enough to play in the series between these two teams last month. The 1-1. And Namala takes the sweeper low. Now off the injured list, Namala has also played in 24 AA games. He's batting .282 with a pair of homers, 6 RBIs, OPS .783. 2-1. And Namala takes a little bit low with the curveball, and it goes to 3-1. No score in the bottom of the first inning. Patriots went down in order on 12 pitches from Jackson Wentworth, including a strikeout in the top of this frame. Now it's Cade Smith. Back into the windup, dealing a 3-1. And it's taken chest high for a called strike. That's the slider. Caught the outside corner as well. Now a 3-2. And Amala dribbles it foul behind the plate. Somerset's defense consisting of Manny Palencia behind the plate. Kobe Morales down at third. Owen Cobb's the shortstop. Connor McGinnis at second. Josh Moylan at first base. And left to right in the outfield, it's Castillo, Avina, and Gladney. Smith back into the delivery. Here's the 3-2. Swinging a high drive toward left field, sending back Castillo. It's going to be over his head and banking off the bottom of the green padding at the bottom of the wall. Chasing the second base is Namala. He'll slide in feet first with a double. There's a slider that was coming in near the hands, and he was able to turn it around. At 112 miles an hour, Castillo was not going to be able to catch up with it as it caromed off the shadows in shallow, I guess deep left field, but shallow on that big wall. So Namala able to get the Fisher Cats their first hit of the ball game. And that will bring way to Eddie Micheletti Jr., left-handed batter who's 3-for-3 with a homer this year off of Cade Smith. Smith delivers the first pitch, and Micheletti cranks it foul down the right field line, well out of play. Micheletti overall 13 home runs, most of any batter in the lineup. 41 RBIs, .249 average, and the OPS at .797 in a team-best 83 games. No balls and a strike. Smith looks at second. Now comes home. And Micheletti takes just off the plate with the slider. Not good enough for the home plate umpire, Garrett Griffin. And it's 1-1. Smith, the 24-year-old from Mississippi State, deals the 1-1. Micheletti thumps it foul in and out of Palencia's glove. Went to the fastball. Mentioned Cade's already gone deeper this year than he did last year. And that's by a lot. He's going to double up his innings total. He could even do that by the end of this start if things go well. Ball and two strikes. Smith delivers. And Micheletti lays off. The pitch is in the dirt, kicking away from Palencia to the backstop. And Namala advances to third. Smith last year, unhealthy for the first half, threw only 39 innings in the second half. That was mostly with Haye Hudson Valley, but even some of that was part of rehab games down in Tampa. So only 39 games. They called that a foul ball just now. They just changed it. And so Namala is going to go back to second base. And so that ends up saving Smith, the runner at third base, with one out. So it goes from a 2-2 count to a 1-2 count. See if Smith can make it count. Ball and two strikes. Here's the pitch. And Micheletti takes it in the dirt. Nice block from Palencia. On the curveball. Goes to 2-2 now. Garrett Griffin met up with Larry Pettis, the third base umpire, and they confirmed it did catch the bat for Micheletti. Namala, great wheels at second base, takes his short lead. Base covered by Cobb, the shortstop. Now the 2-2. Micheletti lashes it through the right side for a base hit, curling away from Gladney, who scoops it up. Here comes the throw in, and he'll come in to score on an RBI single from Eddie Micheletti Jr. Fisher Cats take a 1-0 first inning lead. As Jay Savina playing right field today, Gladney is in center field. So Micheletti picks up his 42nd RBI. Stays perfect against Cade Smith, 4-for-4 on the year.
1: Back-to-back hits with one out. First pitch to Parker is lined right to Owen Cobb at shortstop, and he climbs the ladder to grab it for out number two. It was a 105 liner, but perfectly positioned for it. Cobb able to make the snag. So with a 1-0 lead, Victor Arias bats with a runner at first base and two outs in the first inning. Arias, a 254 batter with seven homers. The lefty, first pitch, taken outside. The fastball misses for ball one. Smith's 1-0. And Arias takes the called strike. Fastball right down the heart of the plate. 254 batter, 747 OPS. He also has a homer off Cade Smith this year. He's 3-for-8 with a double, a homer, and a walk. Now the 1-1. Missed off the plate. Two balls and a strike. And obviously these are two teams that are very familiar with one another. They've not only played each other 12 times already, it's been over the last month and a half long stretch or so. The 2-1. Arias bounces it right back to Smith. He'll run halfway to first base and underhand flip it to Moylan to retire the side. But two hits, one run, one left. And after one, New Hampshire leads 1-0 on Fox Sports New Jersey.
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1: On to the second inning, New Hampshire 1, Somerset nothing. After an RBI single from Eddie Micheletti Jr., Somerset fighting from behind with DJ Gladney leading off against Jackson Wentworth. Got through the side in order on 12 pitches, including a strikeout back in the first inning. So here is DJ, the right-handed batter. First pitch on the way, and Gladney looks at a called strike. Slider dots the bottom of the zone. Nothing in one. DJ hitting 252 with 15 homers, 54 RBIs, and a 783 OPS. And the 0-1. Gladney taps it foul off of Parker, the catcher, and it goes to 0-2. Shadows covering the left-hand side of the infield up until about the shortstop hole. Here's the 0-2. And DJ takes in the dirt. The cutter misses. Ball and two strikes now. Somerset coming off that three-game road trip, or three-game series, I guess, to start a nine-game road trip in Portland. Gladney was 1-for-12 during the series. 1-2. Grounds it sharply and fell into the Somerset dugout, and everyone got out of the way. Chase Avina was the closest. So it's a ball and two strikes to DJ. And the 1-2. Missed off the plate with the cutter that time. Two balls, two strikes to Gladney. 25-year-old who just turned 25 over the All-Star break last week. It's DJ McGinnis and Palma do up. Middle third of Somerset's order. Wentworth's 2-2. And Gladney lashes it high in the air towards deep right center field, sending back Arias toward the warning track, up against the scoreboard, bombs away! It's halfway up the scoreboard for DJ Gladney. That's his 16th home run of the year to tie the game in the second inning. He almost cleared the scoreboard as he rounds the bases with his 55th RBI of the season, and we're knotted up at one. Ball was blasted, listed at 400 feet, but it looked like it was even further past that. Going out to the opposite field, the wind is blowing that way, but that ball didn't need any help at all. As Connor McGinnis digs in with the bases clear, nobody out. First pitch to him. McGinnis grounds it foul to the right of home plate. There hasn't been a hotter bat than Connor McGinnis in the Somerset order, really going back a month now. Picked up his fifth homer of the season over the weekend. Here's the 0-1. McGinnis waves and misses through the changeup. No balls and two strikes. Last 27 games, McGinnis, 15 extra base hits. That's second in the league over that span. Going back to June 16th, which was the day he hit his first double-A home run. Here's the 0-2. McGinnis taps it to the right of home plate foul. During that same stretch, 581 slugging, 8th in the league, 944 OPS, 10th in the league. And this month alone, July, 346 average, good for 8th in the league. Here's the 0-2. McGinnis pops it up, left side, in foul ground. The catcher, Parker, has room behind home plate and lost track of it. It lands in the right-handed batter's box, left-handed batter's box, a foul ball. Mentioned the wind is pushing to right field. I don't know how much the wind really impacted that ball, but Parker started out and to his right and then had to go backpedal and couldn't make the play. So it ends, lands right where McGinnis is now standing, back in the lefty batter's box. No balls and two strikes. Wentworth delivers, and McGinnis grounds it on the right side of the infield. Short hop scooped by Burgos, and he flips it to Wentworth, covering in time for out number one. Nicely done by Burgos to get off the bag to grab it. One out, Miguel Palma coming up now. Palma DHing for Somerset today. And the first pitch to him is over for a called strike. Fastball just got the outside corner. Palma batting 216, 687 OPS, but the numbers in July have been really good. If McGinnis has been the hottest bat, well, he's been second. Righty awaits the 0-1. Wentworth deals, and it's taken off the plate. Cutter missed. Palma, last seven games, is batting 370. That's a 10-for-27 clip with three extra base hits. The 1-1. And Palma slashes it foul off of the padding underneath the New Hampshire dugout. Palma's last nine games, bigger sample size, batting 364. So it's pretty much been this entire month when he's been in the lineup, he's been hitting. And that includes eight RBIs in his last nine games, too. The 1-2. Palma pops it foul over the netting and way out of play. Count stays where it is. Tied at one after DJ Gladney's leadoff homer in this second inning. Somerset now with a double-A best, 129 home runs on the season. Already coming up pretty close to last year's number. Here's the 1-2. Palma cuts and misses at strike three. The cutter is in the dirt, picked up by Parker in front of home plate, and he throws him out officially. Second strikeout of the day, second out of the inning for Wentworth. Went to the cutter that time.
7: First baseman number 30, Josh Moylan.
1: So if the base is clear, Josh Moylan will dig in. Talk about how the wind is blowing out to right. That is the kind of elements that would really benefit Moylan, and he hit well at this ballpark when he first joined Somerset last month. One of them was putting on a show during batting practice today as well. Still going with the new batting stance. The lefty digs in. The first pitch is swung on and missed with the changeup. Nothing in one. Moylan, three homers since joining AA Somerset. Two of them have come at this ballpark, hitting 183 in 21 AA games. With the bright blue batting gloves, here's the 0-1. Moylan cuts and misses again through the changeup. 0-2 with the bases clear and two outs here. Wentworth from the belt. Here's the 0-2. It's in the dirt, kicking away from Parker with nobody on base. Josh this season broke camp with Hudson Valley and set a career high with 13 homer. He did that in 54 games. So he's now at 16 total on the year. Now the 1-2. Moylan swings and misses. Got him with the changeup low and off the plate for strike three. So Wentworth strikes out a pair.

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3: Somerset 1, New Hampshire 1. Bottom of the second inning as Cade Smith heads back out there. Gave up back-to-back hits for the only New Hampshire run so far. And now faces Nick Goodwin, Dub Gleed, and Jorge Burgos. First pitch of the inning, and Goodwin the righty takes a chest-high strike, nothing in one. Goodwin batting 246, 70th game of the season, 10 homers, 37 RBIs. And here's the 0-1. Goodwin takes another fastball strike, snapped over, it's 0-2. OPS a few shades over 800 in those 69 games for Goodwin. Now the 0-2. Missed off the plate with the sweeper. Ball one from Cade. Participated in the Arizona Fall League this past offseason. Get some extra work in. Now the 1-2. And missed again with the sweeper outside. His name counterpart, Cade Smith on the Cleveland Guardians, was a Major League All-Star for the first time. Not to be confused with the same Cade Smith. Guardians Cade Smith. He's had a phenomenal season. 2-2. Misses low. That was the slider. Cade Smith on the Guardians has done a really nice job as the closer after Emmanuel Clase, obviously, not playing this year. And the 3-2. Missed off the plate. The slider for ball four. So after two straight strikes, opened the at-bat. Went to four straight variations of a slider. And missed with them. So Goodwin draws the walk to lead off the inning. Dub Gleed bats behind him. Gleed, a 247 hitter with two homers in 25 double-A games. First pitch. Gleed takes the curveball, dropped in for a strike. Guardians Cade Smith, by the way, a 272 ERA, 29 saves. That's in 44 appearances for Cleveland. 0-1. Gleed pops it up behind home plate, drifting into the seats and out of play. As for this Cade Smith, the Yankees' sixth-round pick from a few years ago, when he was in the Arizona Fall League, there were some reporters that asked him about having the exact same name. And it's not the exact same name because Cade's first name is actually Jason. Here's the 0-2. Gleed smacks it in the air towards deep left center field. Gladney back a couple steps, has it measured, and makes the catch for out number one. And Jason Cade Smith, one out into the second, will face Jorge Burgos. Cade said to the reporters at the Arizona Fall League, he hears it all the time, but all he can do is say, this is who I am, and then go out and pitch. Seems pretty simple. Here's a tale of two Cades, though, as Burgos digs in. 273 batter, lefty digs in. And the first pitch, Burgos nibbles it to the right of home plate, foul. Guardians Cade Smith was undrafted. He signed for only $25,000, and now he's an all-star. Cade Smith here with Somerset signed for $282,000 as the 192nd pick in the draft. Goodwin leading at first and one out. Cade's 0-1. It's popped up to the right of home plate, drifting foul for first baseman Josh Moylan. He calls off everyone else and backpedals at the last moment. A couple more steps to make the catch for out number two. Goodwin stays at first. We're tied at one in the bottom of the second between Somerset and New Hampshire.

0: Cunningham, the lefty, first pitch to him is taken upstairs for ball one. Carter Cunningham batting 247, 781 OPS, three homers. Another lefty, he's hitting ninth in the order today. Smith delivers, and Carter Cunningham takes it at the knees, a fastball strike. Now, if you're wondering, well, it's Jason Cade Smith. Why does he go by his middle name? Well, his dad's name is also Jason Cade Smith, so he goes by his middle name. Makes a lot of common sense. Here's the 1-1. Cunningham takes it off the plate, the curveball. Cunningham taps it foul to the right of home plate. That story I was referencing from down at the Arizona Fall League, written by Forbes about instances of players that have the exact same name in Major League Baseball history. It's happened over 550 times, if you can believe it. But some of those, in fact, a lot of them were father and son duos. Think about Vladimir Guerrero and Jr., Ken Griffey and Jr. So it's been family-related a lot of the time. 2-2 on the way. Cunningham swings and misses. Got him with the slider for strike three. So there is Cade Smith's second strikeout of the game. He pitches a scoreless second and sends this 1-1 tie to the third on Fox Sports New Jersey.
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0: On to the third, Somerset and New Hampshire tied at one in game one of their six-game series. They'll play a doubleheader tomorrow and then as scheduled games over the weekend. Top of the third here with Manny Palencia leading off. Owen Cobb is batting second. And Jackson Castillo at the top of the order due up third. First pitch here, and Palencia takes low for ball one. He is Manny Palencia, but they've got Kevin Verde's headshot up on the scoreboard for some reason. Verde not in the lineup today. Palencia batting in the eight hole, takes the next pitch just low. Two balls, no strikes. Manny's hitting 240, no homers, 10 RBIs this year in 55 games. Starting at catcher today for Somerset. And the 2-0. Manny shoots it into the gap in left center field. Coming on is Arias, but he won't get there. He does cut it off and holds Palencia to a base hit to start this top of the third inning. Somerset's second hit of the game. As they look to take their first lead, fell behind with a run in the first for New Hampshire. DJ Gladney's leadoff homer in the second, drawing even. As Owen Cobb digs in, and he does have his own headshot on the scoreboard. Right-handed batter hitting 224 with Somerset in 66 AA games. First pitch to him. And Cobb takes it low to the backstop. It goes, and Palencia takes off for second base. It's a cutter that almost completely missed the glove of Parker. Sounded like it might have skimmed it a little bit, but irregardless, Manny moves into scoring position on a wild pitch. Bob had the brief stint up in AAA the last time Somerset came to New Hampshire. So he's going to get likely a full week with Somerset in this ballpark this week. The 1-0. Taken at the chest for a called strike, the fastball. Cobb, three homers on the season. 6.16 OPS. Here's the 1-1. Cobb grounds it up the middle right to the second baseman, Goodwin. He fires on to first, and it's in time as Palencia advances to third. So good on Cobb to move over the base runner with one out. Top of the order up, and Jackson Castillo will try to bring him home.
6: Left fielder, number nine, Jackson Castillo.
0: Castillo fied out to left on the first pitch of the game from Jackson Wentworth. Patriots trying to scratch out their second run with Castillo digging in. First pitch to him, and Jackson lays off. Fastball just got the outside corner for strike one. Castillo over the weekend went 2-for-10, including an RBI single and two walks. Cooled off a little bit after a red-hot month of June. Here's the 0-1. Castillo breaks his bat, flares it toward third. It's caught by Gleed, and Palencia gets back to the bag in time for out number two. Gotta wonder what the results have been if the bat didn't crack, because it came off at 65 miles an hour. If that's hit harder, it's going to be a much tougher play for Gleed. But Palencia, luckily, at least able to get back and prevent the double play. So here comes Jay Savina. Same objective, bring that runner home from third, but now there's two outs. Tied at one in this third inning. First pitch to him, and Avina swings and misses through the heater, nothing in one. Jay's grounded out to second his first time up. Right-handed hitter facing Wentworth. Here's the 0-1, and Jace takes at the knees, just on the inside corner with that cutter. It's 0-2. If the inning continues, Kobe Morales waiting on deck. Here's the 0-2. Jace fouls it straight back off the screen. During the All-Star break, Baseball America came out with some updated rankings. Jay Savina cracked the top 30 in the Yankees, number 30 on Baseball America's list. Right now he's 19 on MLB Pipeline. 0-2. Missed upstairs with the changeup that time. Ball one. And Avina's done a lot to plead his case for one of the top prospects. With 17 homers, 873 OPS, first full year at AA. Wentworth's 1-2. Avina lays off the fastball up and away. Two balls and two strikes. Avina's going on pretty much exactly a year at this level now. It was right around this week last year that he and Jackson Castillo got called up to AA. 2-2. Jace takes it low. The cutter misses and the count goes full. Last year it was the week before the All-Star break, July 11th, that Jace got called up to AA. So it has been a full year, and he's knocking on the door for AAA. Jackson Castillo last year called up to Somerset in August. August 7th, that was. So he was about a week after the trade deadline, which is going to send some shockwaves throughout the baseball world. It's just a matter of if, when, and where. 3-2. Jace winds it up the middle, base hit into center field, and here comes Palencia to score from third. Jay Savina with his 50th run batted in of the season. An RBI single gives Somerset its first lead of the game here in the third inning. Great at bat from Avina. Fell behind, no balls and two strikes. Fouled off a pitch, took three straight out of the zone, and then was able to knock it through the middle. So Somerset leads 2-1. And here's Somerset's RBI king, Kobe Morales. 64 of them on the year. First pitch of the lefty. And Kobe lays off, takes a called strike, fastball on the inner third, nothing at one. And as a reminder, Morales does have a homer this year off of Wentworth. The 0-1, Kobe takes outside the changeup. Morales is another one. Had a really good, impressive batting practice, but the way the wind is whipping out to right field right now, which is where DJ Gladney homered one inning ago. Except Gladney's a righty. Chase leads at first. Here's the 1-1. Fouled straight back off the bottom of the screen. Rolls right back over home plate. Count goes to 1-2. Mentioned before, Cade Smith in the Arizona Fall League last year. Kobe Morales was with him. A couple guys that were both playing for the Mesa Solar Sox, and now they've spent all year with the Somerset Patriots to date. Here's the 1-2. Kobe takes just off the plate with the heater. Wentworth running into some trouble. He had the 12-pitch perfect first inning, but it's been rocky from that point forward. Even in the count, here's the 2-2. Morales swings and grounds it weakly past the mound. It's picked up by the first baseman, Burgos, but not covering the bag in time. Wentworth has to watch Morales reach base. So that was the first baseman, Burgos, going to cover it. Wentworth could not win the foot race over to the bag. And so that's how Kobe reaches. Avina to second, and here's DJ Gladney, who homered his last time up. It's not always about how hard you hit it. Came off Kobe's bat at 72, which was just hard enough to get by the pitcher. That was important. First pitch to DJ, and he takes the fastball outside for ball one. It's an uncomfortable situation. As soon as it gets by the pitcher, if you went to cover the ball, it's going to be tough to divert and go to the bag. Here's the 1-0. Gladney fouls it straight up and out of play, the cutter. So ruled an infield hit for Morales. Somerset's third single of the inning, fourth different hit of the game. They lead 2-1, looking for some more two-out runs. Avina and Morales, two of the better runners on the team. There's the 1-1. DJ takes at the knees. The fastball rings in for a strike. DJ's RBI total up to 55 now, 16 home runs. He's coming up on a career high, which would be 19. He's done that twice in his career. 1-2 now. DJ taps it foul. Just got a piece off the backstop with the cutter. This has become a lengthy inning for Wentworth. It's his sixth batter. He's now thrown 24 pitches in the inning. The next one will be number 25. He brings the hands together. Wentworth slides home. And Gladney chops it slowly but foul towards Patriots third base coach Uziel Valoria, barehanding it. So Gladney stays alive. We'll see a 26th pitch in the inning. Wentworth approaching 60 overall. Top of the third, Somerset leads 2-1. Both runners are off. The 1-2 is upstairs. No throw from Parker, and the double steal is successful. Jay Savina's ninth steal of the season. Kobe Morales ties the team lead with his 14th stolen base of the season. That was a pretty good pitch to throw on for Parker. Up, fastball, out of the zone. Was able to pounce up, but couldn't decide which base to go to. So a pair in scoring position, 2-2. Laying off, the fastball is outside, and the count goes full. So we have seen some really good at-bats in this third inning. We saw Jay Savina knock the eighth pitch of his at-bat up the middle to give Somerset the lead. And now DJ was down 1-2. And here's the 3-2. He takes it up and in, ball four. So Gladney works himself an eight-pitch walk of his own. And that'll load the bases for Connor McGinnis. So a great two-out rally worked by Somerset. After the broken bat liner for the second out from Jackson Castillo, Wentworth has allowed three straight to reach on the RBI single from Avina, the infield single by Morales, and the walk by Gladney. He's going to get the pitching coach out there. Mound meeting for Jackson Wentworth. He is up to 60 pitches now. Two-thirds of them have been strikes. Connor McGinnis, I mentioned before, has been Somerset's hottest bat in the lineup, going back well over a month now. So it started out as a hot stretch, and it's just become the hitter that he is this year after acclimating. Took him about 20 games to acclimate at Double A, but it's been worth the wait. He had just one extra base hit in his first 20. Now he's had 15 of them in his last 27, and that tells pretty much all of the story. Lefty bats with the bases loaded and two outs. First pitch to him. McGinnis lays off. The pitch is in the dirt, rolling slowly to the right of Parker. Avina doesn't break for the plate on ball one. Fisher Cats bullpen does have some action right now. Looks like Mason Olson warming up. The 1-0. McGinnis lays off, and the fastball scratches the outside corner for a strike. The 1-1. Swing and a miss. Went to the fastball again. Gets it to a ball and two strikes now. Bases juiced for McGinnis. He grounded out his first time up. Here's the 1-2. And McGinnis lays off in front of the plate. The changeup badly missed. And the count goes to 2-2. If McGinnis can extend the inning, you got Miguel Palma waiting on deck. Another solid at bat being worked so far. Two balls, two strikes. Wentworth delivers, and it's taken low. Another full count, we'll see. So everyone will have the automatic start. Gladney at first, Morales at second, Avina at third. The merry-go-round will be in motion with two outs. 2-1 Somerset, top of the third here. Bases stay loaded, and McGinnis has drawn a full count. Here's the payoff pitch. He swings and misses at strike three. Changeup just got him off the plate, and that's how the inning ends. But Somerset does score the go-ahead run on three hits, a walk, and three stranded. We'll go to the bottom of the third. Somerset 2, New Hampshire 1 on Fox Sports New Jersey.
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0: 2-1 Somerset, bottom of inning number three. First pitch to Hedbert Perez, misses low. Ball one with the curveball from Cade Smith. So Somerset scratched out the go-ahead run with two outs on a Jace Avina single. The 1-0. Snaps over for a strike. The curveball that time got the bottom of the zone. Patriots, though, left the bases loaded. Here's the 0-1. Perez takes it low. Slider missed. Ball one. Ball two, that is. After Perez struck out his first time up. The 2-1. He lays off the strike. Just got the bottom of the zone with another curveball. And Smith already winding and delivering. Fastball just missed upstairs. Count goes full to Smith. Former standout at Mississippi State, 2021-23. Payoff pitch. Swinging a high drive, well hit toward right center field. Gladney covering the ground. The center fielder runs it down right in front of the scoreboard. Cuts off Jay Savina for out number one. Hung up just enough for him to get there. Base is clear and one out for Arjun Namala now. Scored the only New Hampshire run with a first inning double. First pitch on the way, and Namala smacks it out of play down the right field line, nothing and one. Cade Smith, those 3 years at Mississippi State, struck out 132 batters in 34 games and dabbled in pretty much every role you can think of. Starter, closer, here's the 0-1. Namala takes upstairs with the heater. His first college season as a freshman, worked out of the bullpen. That was the year the Bulldogs won the national championship. He had three scoreless outings in the College World Series. Here's the 1-1. Namala takes the fastball low. And then the final two seasons, Cade moved to the starting rotation. Was the Friday night starter as a junior. And the Yankees drafted him that spring, sixth overall. The 2-1. Namala takes it in the dirt. Three balls and a strike. I guess he pitched there in the spring. The Yankees drafted him during the summer. But they've tended to like their SEC caliber players, guys from the bigger schools. Here's a 3-1. Namala smacks it high in the air towards deep right field. Jay Savina is turning around. That ball's going to sail way gone. Arjun Namala ties the game with his third double-A home run. His seventh double-A run batted in. Fastball middle, and he took full advantage. Blue Jays number two prospect ties the score at two. Listed at 432 feet. Yeah, it's at the point right now where you get one in the air to right field. He's got a really good chance of leaving the yard. So the Blue Jays top prospect on this team looking the part. First pitch to Eddie Micheletti. Misses low and in for ball one. For Cade Smith, that's the 18th homer he's allowed this year. Now the 1-0. Micheletti slams it into right for a base hit. Over the head of McGinnis. Another stretch of back-to-back hits for that duo. It was Namala and Micheletti in the first. And they do the same in the third. So Micheletti 2-for-2, pair of singles. Parker's 0-for-1. Lined out to short. First pitch that he saw the last time up. First pitch here. He takes it, and it's upstairs, the fastball. So Parker's batting 272 this year. Reinstated off the injured list just today. Here's the 1-0. And Parker takes. Fastball at the knees, a called strike. 1-1. Parker, 11 homers, 272 average, 873 OPS. So he's been primary catcher for this team. Here's the 1-1. And Parker lays off. The sweeper just missed inside. It's been a little bit of shuffling with the catchers here. Patrick Winkle's still the primary backup, but they promoted Jacob Sharp from High A Vancouver. He was with New Hampshire last year. Now the 2-1. Ground ball on the third base side, but foul. Back and forth we go. Both teams scoring twice, two separate frames early on in this game. Smith trying to navigate this third inning. Two-two. Ground ball on the left side again. Not fair. Another one closer to being fair. And again, Somerset and New Hampshire with a good opportunity. Both the teams they're chasing, Portland and Reading. I know it's early, but they both lost earlier today, so they're still tied for first, 14-9, but got to take every game you can get this late in the season. And they can pick up a game on both teams by winning. 2-2 now. Parker checked his swing, takes a called strike three. The sweeper punched him out looking. Nasty movement on the sweeper from Smith, and it's his third strike out of the game, second on that pitch. It's also the second out of the inning. It'll bring Victor Arias to the plate. Micheletti still at first base. Arias the lefty. First pitch to him. He breaks his back, grounds it to short. Circling to his right is Cobb. He's got it. He throws on a hop to first. Great scoop from Moylan to end the inning. That was nicely done with the distraction of that broken bat. But the Fisher Cats draw even on Arjun Namala's third double-A home run. Tied at two, we go to the fourth on Fox Sports New Jersey.
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0: Top of the fourth inning, Somerset and New Hampshire tied at two. Miguel Palma set to lead things off for the Patriots. He'll do it against the new pitcher, Jackson Wentworth, done over only three innings as he went just over 60 pitches. Mason Olsen will take over now. He's a lefty, pitching in relief, just got back from AAA Buffalo, and will face Palma, who struck out his first time up. Tied at two, both teams with four hits and a homer. First pitch of the inning is a check swing, called strike with the cutter, nothing and one. Numbers for Mason Olsen this year with New Hampshire, 19 appearances, three of them starts, 4-2, 3.86 ERA. Here's his 0-1. Palma smacks it in the air, well hit toward right field, but Cunningham in and to his left, angles in a few steps for out number one. So Palma falls to 0-2. Here comes Josh Moylan, lefty to face the lefty. For Mason Olsen, he made that one spot appearance up in AAA Buffalo. That was over the weekend. Sunday, pitched in Syracuse, gave up two earned runs in 3 2/3 innings, and picked up the win in his AAA debut there. Here's the first pitch. Moylan takes the slider just inside for ball one. And the 1-0. Misses low, two balls and no strikes. Somerset 2, New Hampshire 2. Back and forth. Patriots still looking for their first lead of this game. Olsen's 2-0. And Moylan takes a little bit low with the sinker. So it goes to 3-0. Olsen, the Provo, Utah native. Now a 3-0. And Moylan takes at the knees, a called strike, nothing, rather 3-1. Olsen's 3-1. Swinging a high drive, well hit by Moylan, back towards the batter's eye and up against the wall. That ball's gone. at the base of the hotel in left center field. Josh Moylan smashes his fourth home run of the season with Double-A Somerset and his career best 17th overall to give the Patriots their first lead of the game. An opposite field shot just to the left of the batter's eye, and Moylan left no doubt about it to the base of the hotel. One of the fans eating dinner out there might have gotten the baseball. So it's 3-2 Somerset in the fourth inning, and another multi-homer game for the Patriots. First pitch to Manny Puencia now. It's a cutter over for a called strike. So for Moylan, it's the first time we've seen him not pull a home run. A lot of time it was out to right field. The 0-1. Puencia takes it off the plate. Ball and a strike. The little patch of bushes between the batter's eye and the seating area on the hotel patio. The 1-1. Puencia ropes it into left center for a base hit. Over to cut it off goes Perez, and Manny will settle up at first base with his second hit of the game. He's 2-for-2. Somerset with 6 hits on the night now. After they left the bases loaded in the second, trying to make the most of their opportunities here in this fourth off of Olsen. Josh Moylan with some lefty-on-lefty crime there as Cobb digs in 0-for-1, grounded out his first time up. First pitch, and Cobb lays off. Changeup missed outside for ball one. For Moylan, it's his first home run off a lefty at Double-A. The other three were off right-handed pitching. The 1-0. Line shot out of play and off the netting. It overlooks first base. Patriots now with 38 multi-home run games out of 91 total. They had only 35 multi-homer games all of last year. And we still got almost 2 months to go. The 1-1. In the dirt near the white shoe tops of Owen Cobb. 2 balls and a strike. A 2-1. Cobb grounds it foul to the left of home plate. So Somerset with 130 home runs on the season now. Today, Gladney and Moylan going deep. Here's the 2-2. Way outside, missed with the changeup. So Olsen struggling a bit here to start this fourth inning. Only out recorded was on the lineout from Miguel Palma, and even that was pretty well hit. Since that point, the homer and the single. 3-2. Cobb rolls it foul past third base coach Uzio Valoria at the end of Somerset's dugout. Trying to help extend this lead for Somerset. 3-2. Cobb wastes it away, fouled it away. Slider was a little bit low. Defensive swing to try and stay alive in case it was a strike. So another long at bat being worked. We've seen this all night from Somerset. 4 innings in. Some long, disciplined at bats. 3-2 coming. And Cobb grounds it on a few hops to short. In comes Namala. He shovels it to Goodwin. The turn to first is not in time. So Cobb able to beat out what would have been an inning-ending double play. Call it a fielder's choice, 6-4 on the putout of Puencia, and it turns it back to the top of the order in Jackson Castillo.
16: Left-hander number 9, Jackson Castillo.
0: Castillo 0-for-2, a pair of lineouts today. Left-handed batter facing the lefty pitcher. First pitch to him is in the dirt, rolling to the right of Parker. Cobb takes off for second and makes it safely. Ball did not get far from home plate, but Cobb was waiting for it. Just a wild pitch. Cobb gets into scoring position with two outs. We'll see if the top of the order can come through again after that third inning run scored with two outs. Aaron Parker is going to come out and talk with Olsen now. Might have not expected whatever pitch that was, which was the sinker. And a chance for Castillo to try and break out here. Olsen gets the sign from Parker after the mound meeting. And here's the 1-0. Jackson takes it low. Slider misses. Two balls and no strikes. So Olsen, since entering, already 20 pitches. And we know he's stretched out to work multiple innings here in relief of Wentworth. Give you his final line in a moment. First the 2-0. Castillo takes low and outside with the sinker. Three balls and no strikes. We'll see just how aggressive Castillo wants to be with the way Olsen's looked since entering this game. Cobb leading at second base with two outs. The lefty's 3-0. That takes lower part of the zone. Cutter for a strike. Starter for New Hampshire, Jackson Wentworth. Three innings, four hits, two earned runs, a walk, four strikeouts, and a homer. 14 batters faced on 66 pitches, 44 of them strikes. Now it's Olsen, dealing a 3-1. Castillo grounds it foul to the right of home plate. Another slider down the heart of the plate that time. So the count goes full. Jace Avina waiting his turn on deck. Olsen brings the hands together, turns his head home and delivers. Castillo grounded on a few hops to second base. Goodwin's right there waiting for it and makes an easy short throw to first in time for out number three. But Josh Moylan's fourth double-A home run, able to give Somerset its first lead of the day. 3-2 as we go to the bottom of the fourth on Fox Sports New Jersey. 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
0: Kate Smith working with a lead for the first time today. It's 3-2 Somerset, bottom of the fourth inning. And Nick Goodwin, Dubs lead. Jorge Burgos due up to face Smith. Somerset leads 3-2. Goodwin today walked his first time up and got stranded on first base in the second inning. So Smith, 58 pitches through three innings, deals his first of the fourth, and it's taken outside for ball one. Smith, four hits allowed, one walk, three strikeouts. Here's the 1-0. It misses low with the curveball. Two balls and no strikes from Cade. Third minor league season, earning his stripes with Somerset. Here's the 2-0. Goodwin smashes it down the right field line out of play, twisting towards the seats. I mentioned that Somerset's pitching staff has been really good recently, but specifically the starting staff put up some really good numbers strikeout-wise over the last turn through. The 2-1. Goodwin lashes it up the middle for a base hit. Turned around the changeup at 107 miles an hour. So Goodwin on base for a second straight plate appearance. Both times he's gotten on base have been to lead off the inning. So tying run aboard for Dub Gleed, bottom of the fourth here. Gleed, the right-handed batter. Smith delivers. Swing and a miss through the curveball, nothing in one. Anyway, last time through Somerset's rotation, Patriots starting pitchers, which are Xavier Rivas, Jack Siebert, Cade Smith, Chase Hampton, Ben Hess. Cade deals the 0-1, and Gleed ropes it down the left field line, foul off the screen. That group of five starters each struck out seven or more batters. It was Smith, Hampton, and Hess that each had seven. Jack Siebert had a career-best nine. Rivas had 10. His was in six hitless innings as well. For that stretch, 42.1% strikeout rate. 0-2. It's in the dirt. Curveball missed that time. Somerset's starters specifically, 42% strikeout rate. That led minor league baseball over that span of the last five games. That's including pre-All-Star break and post-All-Star break. But that's been nothing new for this Patriots team. With Goodwin at first and nobody out, Smith delivers. And Gleed winds it towards third. Off the glove of Morales, it deflects into left field for a base hit. He almost poked it right to Owen Cobb. And if he would have caught that, he would have seen it everywhere later tonight. But as Cobb was moving the same direction that Morales was moving as well, just saw it roll past him. And so it's a hard hit single for Dub Gleed, his first hit of the game. And suddenly New Hampshire has the first two men on in the fourth inning. Cobb had reacted to the ball. If he didn't react to the line drive contact, he would have probably been able to catch the deflection from Kobe. So here's Burgos, first pitch to the lefty. It's taken for a called strike, nothing in one. It's the result of a hard hit line drive. Morales couldn't quite get full leather on it. Here's the 0-1. Burgos takes low and in, a sweeper, ball and a strike. Anyway, Somerset pitching staff entered today one of the top units in minor league baseball. 949 strikeouts in their first 90 games. Seventh in the minors, first in double A. Here's the 1-1. Burgos grounds it sharply to second base, could be two. McGinnis has it, turned to first by Cobb, is in time for the double play. Perfectly turned, 4-6-3, well-timed and well-placed by Cade Smith as Goodwin gets to third base. Now two outs for the nine batter, Carter Cunningham. Not an easy double play to turn. The contact was 99 off the bat from Burgos. So McGinnis fielded it cleanly and smoothly. First pitch to Cunningham. Lefty grounded on the right side, but foul just before finding Moylan's glove. Cunningham struck out his first time up. That was on the slider from Cade Smith. Goodwin at third has good speed. Smith deals the 0-1. Cunningham grounds it on the right side, fair this time. Moylan gloves it on the second hop and steps on first himself to end the inning. So Cade Smith works around, a runner's at first and second, nobody out jam, including two ground balls, one of which was a double play. We'll go to the fifth. Patriots have a 3-2 lead on Fox Sports New Jersey.
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0: On to the fifth inning, Somerset 3 and New Hampshire 2. Part of the Patriots order due up, it's Avina, Morales, and Gladney to face Mason Olsen on for a second inning of relief. So Olsen gave up the home run to Josh Moyle in the last inning, and now Avina digs in 1-for-2 with an RBI single his last time up. First pitch here, and Jay smacks it into the gap in right center field. Coming on quick is Arias, but he won't get there. It bounces up towards the warning track as he cuts it off. Avina sprinting towards second, slides in feet first safely as the ball deflects away. And Avina safe with a double to lead off the fifth inning. So Avina hit it hard. Arias had just enough time to go and cut it off and make it a pretty close play at second base. But Jace was going to be in there regardless. So that ends up being Somerset's first double of the day. Seventh hit. So they've had now two homers, the double, three of the hits for extra bases. And here's Kobe Morales, who had the infield hit his last time up. He's 1-for-2. First pitch. Kobe takes it inside. Ball one. Morales, a league-best 64 RBIs. Chance for another here. Now the 1-0. Smacks it out of play down the left field line. Perez still coming on towards the sidewall and actually has room. Stays in play. Ball hung up for him, and he's able to get there for out number one. Well, the wind, I mentioned, still blowing from left to right. That one probably kept fair by the wind. Looked like it was headed towards the Patriots bullpen. So Morales is retired. And that'll bring up DJ Gladney. DJ today, 1-for-1 with the homer and the walk. First pitch on the way. Gladney grounds it sharply to third base. Gleed is right there to scoop it up and throw to first in time. And Avina stays at second. Two down. So just after the double on the first pitch of the inning. Here we are four pitches later. Jace is still there. And it's up to Connor McGinnis to try and bring him home. McGinnis 0-for-2. I say lefty's pretty solid this year, batting 256 against them, two homers, seven RBIs. That's in double A. It's not the splits you would expect from a left-handed batter like Connor. First pitch on the way. McGinnis takes strike one. McGinnis smacks it in the air towards center field, sending Arias back towards the warning track, up against the wall. He runs it down just to the left of the 395 marker. McGinnis gave it a ride, but Arias was up to the challenge. So Somerset threatens again. A double and one left takes us to the bottom of the fifth. Patriots lead 3-2 on Fox Sports New Jersey.
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6: Hi, this is Ben Hess. I'm a right-handed pitcher for the Somerset Patriots. 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
0: On to the home fifth inning. We're halfway through this ballgame. Somerset's got a 3-2 lead on New Hampshire. Cade Smith back out there, top of the order, and Hedbert Perez swings at the first pitch, grounds it foul to the right of home plate. Nothing in one. Perez 0-for-2 so far today. It's the two behind him you've got to worry about. Arjun Namala and Eddie Micheletti Jr. have combined to go 4-for-4, including two runs of the two that have scored. 0-1. Perez pops it up, drifting into shallow left field. Cobb is out. Castillo is in, calling for it and trending in to make the catch for out number one. So here is Namala, doubled and scored in the first, and then hit his third double-A homer in the third inning to draw even in this game. And he's kind of the guy in this lineup now. First pitch on the way. Namala skies it in the air toward left. Castillo started out, now sprints in and has a beat on it and roams into the shadows, makes the catch for out number two. So off the bat, ball jumped, but Castillo was able to recover in time. Two quick outs on three pitches to start the fifth. And here is Eddie Micheletti Jr. As I was saying, Namala's going to be the guy in this lineup now. First pitch. Micheletti skies it deep in the air toward left field. Back into his right goes Castillo. Still going toward the line. He makes the catch. And that ends a four-pitch perfect fifth inning for Cade Smith. He's through five. We are on to the sixth now. Somerset 3, New Hampshire 2 on Fox Sports New Jersey.
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0: We're on to the sixth inning now. Somerset leads 3-2. Patriots scored one in each of the second, third, and fourth innings, threatened again in the fifth. And now we'll face a third new pitcher in this game. It's the right-hander Alex Amalfi for his 18th appearance. He's made five starts this year. The other 12 appearances have come in relief. Miguel Palma leads off the inning. And Amalfi comes downhill with the first pitch. Palma smacks it out of play off the facing of the suite level and into one of the vacant suites down the right field line. Palma 0-for-2 so far today. Hit it hard his last time up on a lineout. Amalfi 3-6 with a 6.75 ERA. Delivers the 0-1. And Palma takes the slider in the dirt. Amalfi spent last year with the New Hampshire Fisher Cats. Started out in their rotation and then became a reliever the rest of the year. He's kind of in between both once again this year. Here's the 1-1. Palma

0: 167 strikeouts to 71 walks as he sets again. Here's the 2-2. Palma lines it on a few squib hops to second base. Goodwin picks it up off the ground, takes a few sidesteps into his throw to first in time, and there's out number one. So Amalfi retires the leadoff man. That'll bring Josh Moylan back up. Moylan's home run belted between the batter's eye and the restaurant in the hotel in left center field. Way deep and gone. Lefty digs back in. First pitch on the way. And Moylan takes curveball at the knee, strike one. Now Moylan, I mentioned, has had really good success at this ballpark. That was his first full series at AA, was here in New Hampshire. And it included his first AA homer. The 0-1, fouled straight back. That homer just moments ago, that was his second at this ballpark. The other two had come against Hartford in the same game. Multi-home run game, his second full week at AA. So he's now hit as many homers here as he has at home. Only went only in his 22nd AA game, and Somerset's played a lot of road games out of those. The 0-2. Moylan takes the changeup low and in. That's going to be a big change to the Patriots' schedule going forward. Starting next week, they are done with all of the two-week road trips and all of the two-week homestands. Here's the 1-2. Moylan lays off. Another changeup outside. It's pretty crazy to think Somerset has not had a regular six-game road trip since the first week of June in Harrisburg. Since then, they had the two-weeker in the middle of June, and then these 2 weeks coming out of the break. The 2-2. Moylan fouls it straight back. And that's the kind of thing that, even though it's a long season, I mean, that can definitely wear on you. Two separate two-week road trips in the span of just over a month. But starting next week, it's going to be 1 week home, 1 week on the road. Same way the season started. 2-2. Changeup is up and away. Well, Somerset's going to try to get hot by the end of this season. They've not won a series in the second half yet, so it's really similar to how the first half started, and then they turned it up. 3-2. Moylan takes. Ball four outside. Slider missed from Amalfi. So he walks Moylan with one out and sends Manny Palencia to the plate. Manny already 2-for-2. A pair of singles and a run scored.
1: Catcher, number 17, Manny Palencia.
0: Patriots will welcome in the Richmond Flying Squirrels, a team they've not played since April. A team that won the first half over a week early in the Southwest Division next week. First pitch here. Palencia lays off the slider outside. Ball one. That was a team back in April that Somerset played really well. They lost five games in Richmond that week, but they were so close to splitting or even winning that series. Amalfi's 1-0. Palencia backs out of the way of a fastball. 2-0. So that'd be the final time Somerset plays Richmond, unless the next time would be in the championship series. Patriots would have to win the second half for that to be the case. Then they have road trips in Akron, Hartford, and Erie to end the season. Amalfi's 2-0. Palencia cuts and misses through the high heater. 3-2 Somerset, top of the sixth inning and one out with Moylan at first. Patriots' final four homestands are against Richmond, New Hampshire again, August 11th to the 16th, and then Akron and Hartford. 2-1 on the way. Palencia backs out of the way of a heater off the plate. So thinking about that final month of the season, Somerset's going to face Richmond six times, Hartford 12 times. That's 18 games against two teams that have already clinched a playoff spot. So there's not as much incentive to play that hard. 3-1. Palencia smacks it out of the play down the right field line. That's not to say that they won't. I'm sure they'll look to make a statement, but it's a little different than when you're playing teams like Erie on the road or New Hampshire at home for Somerset, teams that have a little more incentive to win. 3-2 pitch. Palencia lays off the slider outside.

0: For ball four. So Amalfi walks Palencia. Back-to-back walk recipients for Somerset in front of Owen Cobb with one out. Another chance to extend the lead. Patriots have had runners in scoring position every inning except for the first inning. Trying to cash in. They've had just one single run in the second, third, and fourth innings. Trying to break through for a multi-run lead here. As Cobb is 0 for 2, couple ground balls on the infield. First pitch to him. And he takes the chest-high fastball for a strike, nothing in one. Cobb, who is one of Somerset's top hitters with runners in scoring position to begin the season. Here's the 0-1. Takes it low. Fastball misses. 21 pitches for Amalfi, 11 balls, 10 strikes. Here's the 1-1. Cobb takes the heater. Up in the zone, 1-2. Cobb even still batting .270 with runners in scoring position. Mark was way over .300 between April and May. With two on and one out, up by a run. Amalfi delivers. And Cobb grounds it sharply on the left side, backing up into his right as Namala gets the out at third base. And so Moylan is retired. Cobb reaches on the fielder's choice. That is strong IQ from Namala. Backing out and towards the third base foul line, knowing that that was probably going to be his only play, especially with how fast Cobb can be. So he gets the out on the lead runner. 6-5 on the force out. Top of the order now, Jackson Castillo coming up. Left-handed batter 0-for-3 so far today. First pitch. Castillo takes the fastball up high for ball one. Somerset has missed a lot of opportunities to score runs over the last week or so, I would say, going into the break and then the weekend coming out of it. Trying to break through here. The 1-0. Castillo slaps it out of play down the left field line. Patriots almost had a shot at the series win versus Portland. That's another wrinkle to the second half. If Somerset wants to make the playoffs, they no longer have the tiebreaker over Portland or Reading, the two teams they're primarily chasing. They can still get the tiebreaker over New Hampshire, pending this week and next month. The 1-1. Castillo takes low and in with the curveball. Two balls and a strike. We're in the top of the sixth inning. Somerset 3, New Hampshire 2. Castillo still ahead in the count. Amalfi peers at second base. Now comes home. Castillo chops it back up the middle. No one behind second base. Now Namala moves over, picks it up, and throws him out to end the inning. So Jackson Castillo grounds out to end the sixth. Somerset leaves a pair stranded on back-to-back one-out walks. So we'll go to the home sixth, Somerset 3, New Hampshire 2 on Fox Sports New Jersey.
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5: Somerset 3, New Hampshire 2 as we go to the home sixth inning. Aaron Parker set to lead off against the new Patriots pitcher. Tony Rossi is entered to relieve Cade Smith. Rossi with Somerset this year, 12 appearances, 1-0, 3.55 ERA. And we'll face Aaron Parker, middle third of the Fisher Cats order here, down by a run. Rossi's first pitch, and Parker lays off the heater at 95 for strike one, up in the zone. For Tony Rossi, enters today with three straight scoreless outings. There's the 0-1. Parker takes the slider strike on the outside corner. So a four-inning scoreless streak for Rossi. Had a couple rocky outings during June. Here's the 0-2. Just missed with the slider outside for the liking of Garrett Griffin. He had an outing here in New Hampshire. Rossi gave up three runs. And then the two runs allowed to Hartford July 3rd. Really the only two hiccups of his season. Here's the 1-2. Parker takes the slider well outside. Two balls and two strikes. So as Rossi takes over, we'll give you Cade Smith's final line. 2-2 on the way. Parker grounds it to the left of home plate, foul. Cade Smith currently in line for the win. He's going to need Somerset to pad this lead, but he went five innings. Six hits, two earned runs, a walk, three strikeouts, and one homer. 21 batters faced on 76 pitches and 48 strikes. Now it is Rossi, battle between the bullpens. Somerset's bullpen, like the starting staff, has also been really good over the last month. 2-2 on the way. Parker grounds it up the third baseline. Fair ball handled by Morales. Throws with a foot in the outfield on a hop, and it's in time. Kobe Morales way deep at the hot corner. Backed all the way up into the grass and made a perfect throw on to get Parker. That is beautifully done. A ball that stayed fair ever so slightly. And Morales made it look like an easy play. 5-3 on your scorecard. Put a star next to it for Morales, who has become a heck of a third baseman. With Victor Arias coming up. Left-hand batter, first pitch. Arias smacks it in the air, deep toward left center, but playable. Castillo back into his left, now circles in and makes the catch. Two down. Morales, prior to this year, had not played third base since 2022 when he was in school at Washington. As Nick Goodwin digs in. One for one with a walk and a single for the sixth batter in the order. First pitch here. And Goodwin lays off. Slider strike, nothing in one. Morales said earlier this season, returning to third base has felt like home. Here's the 0-1. Goodwin lashes it high in the air, left center field, racing back in the gap is Gladney, reaching out. He can't get it as it rolls up against the wall. He goes chasing after it. Goodwin flies around second base. The relay to Cobb will be not in time. Called a triple for Nick Goodwin. With two outs in the sixth inning, he's now two for two on base three times in this game. That ball deflected away from DJ Gladney in center, and that's probably what awarded Goodwin the extra hit, the extra base on that hit. So, in a flash, the tying run stands at third base for Dub Gleed. Gleed is one for two with a single. First pitch. He swings and misses at the slider, nothing in one. A one. He takes the slider inside this time. Ball and a strike. Rossi trying to keep this lead intact for Kate Smith and Somerset. He deals the 1-1. Gleed takes. Slider just missed the top of the zone. Count goes to 2-1. We're in the bottom of the sixth. Somerset 3, New Hampshire 2. Both teams have 7 hits. Rossi's 2-1. And Gleed takes up and in with the sinker that time. 3 balls and a strike. Jorge Burgos, the lefty, waiting on deck. Rossi from the belt deals the 3-1. And Gleed grounds it sharply on the left side. Another chance for Morales. Hard throw to first. Scooped out of the dirt by Moylan in time for the out. Really solid defense on the corners of the infield to keep the Fisher Cats off the board. We go to the seventh, Somerset 3, New Hampshire 2 on Fox Sports New Jersey.
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5: On to the seventh. Somerset leads 3-2. A lot of the scoring done early in this game, and now the Patriots just trying to pad their one-run lead with Jay Savina set to lead off. Patriots hard at the order against Alex Amalfi, who was able to work around a pair of walks in the sixth inning. Now Avina, 2-for-3, a single and a double. We'll dig in. Avina doubled in the fifth, got stranded there. His single in the third gave Somerset its second run of the game. So here is Alex Amalfi back on for a second inning. First pitch, and Jay swings and misses at the sinker, nothing in one. Somerset's had 2 leads in this game. Remember, they led 2-1 on Jay Savina's RBI single, and then again on Josh Moylan's home run. Here's the 0-1. Savina lays off. The fastball strike is down the heart of the plate. Amalfi's 0-2, and Jace winds it toward left, and that's through for a base hit. Past Namala and Gleed. Just pulled it through that left side for his third hit of the game. So a strong night for Avina. Leadoff single starts the seventh. Somerset's first leadoff hit since his double led off the fifth inning. It's going to bring Kobe Morales to the plate. Kobe 1-for-3 with a single. Made that sparkling play at third base in the last inning. Left-handed batter, and Amalfi's first pitch. Morales cuts and misses at the fastball, nothing in one. For Jay Savina, it is his sixth game of the season with 3 or more hits. He's had 4 hits one time this year. He leads at first base. Here's the 0-1. Morales shoots it out of play down the left field line. Jace's 4 hits on May 6th were a career high. For the third time in his career, so another chance to match that if he comes back up later in this game. Sights are on Kobe Morales, though, trying to give Somerset some insurance. Amalfi stares home. Here's the 0-2. Kobe rips it foul past third base. Sun completely set here at Delta Dental Stadium. It sets to the left-hand side of the ballpark over the Merrimack River. Pretty cool view if you're standing on the third base concourse up above the field of play. You can look to one side of you and you see the river and the sunset and a baseball field on the other side. The 0-2. Morales takes it in the dirt. Good block from Parker with Avina at first base. As we know, this will be Somerset's final trip to New Hampshire this year. Matter of fact, they've only got one more road trip in division. It'll be in Hartford, second to last week of August. That is their only trip of the season to Duncan Park. Amalfi stares home. Here's the 1-2. Morales shoots it in the gap toward left center field. Perez charges and makes the play. It was pretty square in left field, not in the gap, so Perez easily had it measured for out number one. So Jay stays at first. DJ Gladney coming up. DJ hit one halfway up the scoreboard in right center for his 16th homer of the year. Tied with Kobe Morales, Somerset now has four players with 16 or more homers this year, including Garrett Martin, who's in AAA. First pitch to DJ. He takes a upstairs. A fastball misses for ball one. Somerset's other two road trips to Akron and to Erie. It's their two longest trips of the season outside of the two-week trips. Here's the 1-0. Gladney takes the slider upstairs, at least in terms of one location, out of mileage. I'll have a couple long trips, August and September. Two-oh pitch. Gladney takes a big cut through the slider. 2-1 to DJ. Field of play completely shaded as we approach 8 o'clock. The 2-1. Gladney takes the heater up and away. Ball three. Connor McGinnis waiting behind DJ Gladney. Somerset's left 7 on base today to New Hampshire's 5. Patriots have 8 total hits. Vying for more than 3 runs. Amalfi's 3-1. Gladney swings and misses through the slider. So the count goes full. Big payoff pitch on the way. Amalfi delivers, and DJ swings and misses. Got him with the slider for strike three. So Amalfi fans Gladney. Two down in the seventh inning, and it will be up to Connor McGinnis. The first strikeout for Amalfi. Fifth strikeout for New Hampshire pitching. And here is McGinnis, 0-for-3 so far. First pitch, the lefty fouls it straight back off the screen. And it's nothing in one. Now McGinnis hit the ball really hard his last time up, out to the center field warning track. It took a good fielding play from Victor Arias to run it down. And he came pretty close to his sixth double-A homer. With Avina at first and two outs. Amalfi deals. And McGinnis checked his swing. Looks like the ball came off the inside of the bat. Foul ball, 0-2. All right, now Yankees engage in the nightcap of their doubleheader. Max Fried pitching into the fourth inning over there. Made only one rehab start with Scranton last weekend. And then it was a surprise to see him activated already for this doubleheader today for the Yankees. Now the 0-2. McGinnis fouls it straight up and out of play. Basically from the jump. Fried threw at Yankee Stadium 2 weekends ago. He threw at Somerset last Saturday before the break. Aaron Boone pretty much said they're going to have him start the rehab assignment Friday and then pitch again the following Wednesday. Then they'll see where he's at. But he just needed one. 0-2 pitch. McGinnis pops it up, drifting down the left field line, closer to staying in play, but it is going to go into the seats. Four straight foul balls. Freed threw 52 pitches for Scranton his last time out. So far, through 3 2/3, he's only at 39 pitches. Yankees and Pirates scoreless in the fourth inning. Amalfi sets again. He deals the 0-2. McGinnis lays off. Slider up and away. Pitcher's duel between Freed and Bubba Chandler. Both teams only have one hit in that nightcap. 1-2 pitch. McGinnis checked his swing. The pitch went riding inside, and it wasn't close enough for an appeal. 2-2. Yankees in need of a win there because, well, they're trying to chase down the Rays, but now the Red Sox are right on their tails. 2-2. Outside, and McGinnis, after fouling off four pitches in a row, takes three straight out of the zone. Behind him, you've got Miguel Palma with Jay Savina at first base and two outs. Somerset 3, New Hampshire 2 in the top of the seventh inning. Amalfi stares home. Here's the 3-2. It's fouled up and away. Fifth foul ball of the at-bat, which we'll see its ninth pitch coming up. By the way, the Red Sox, who have won 15 in a row, they're down 4-0 in the nightcap of their doubleheader. Their 15-game winning streak, the longest in Major League Baseball since 2021 when the Cardinals won 15 straight. And they've also won 20 of the last 22. Ninth pitch of the at-bat. Amalfi delivers, and it's taken for strike three. Just got the inside corner with the heater. And so Amalfi fends two in a scoreless seventh. A hit and one left for Somerset. We'll come back with the bottom of the seventh. Patriots lead by a run on Fox Sports New Jersey.
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5: On to the home seventh, Somerset 3 and New Hampshire 2. We're in Manchester, about an hour north of Boston, so this is kind of still Red Sox country. It's why they play Sweet Caroline at all the games here in New Hampshire and up in Portland where we just came from. It is the New England area. Tony Rossi back out for the home seventh, and Jorge Burgos leads off, takes the first pitch changeup for a called ball, 1-0. Burgos 0-2 today, fly out and a ground out. Patriots lead by a run. And the 1-0. Burgos cuts and foul tips through the sinker. 1-1. Somerset, New Hampshire, both hopeful of winning the second half. The 1-1. Burgos grounds it sharply to second base. Big hop into McGinnis's glove, and he takes it to first on the throw for out number one. So four outs recorded by Tony Rossi now on 17 pitches. Bring up Carter Cunningham. Second half in the Eastern League is always so interesting. Because, you know, you've got the teams that are hot right now, like Reading and Portland. And you've got the teams that aren't, like Somerset and New Hampshire. First pitch to Cunningham. Smacked in the air towards straightaway center field. Gladney going back towards the warning track up against the batter's eye. He looks up, and that ball's gone. Carter Cunningham with his fourth double-A home run to tie the game in the seventh inning. And he hit it a long way, over 400.